0: this can't be treated as something that is just something you accept, something you take on when you choose to go into public service. Who would go into public service?
1: Buttigieg telling Good Morning America that the caller alleged he committed a crime against his kids while in an Alabama community that he's never been to. May was a blockbuster jobs month, but June wasn't.
2: The employment report from payroll processor ADP found that 98,000 jobs were added to the economy last month, down from 122,000 the month before, and well below the anticipated 110,000. The highest number of new positions were in businesses with fewer than 20 employees.
1: ABC's Jim Ryan. Congressman Maxwell Frost of Florida is calling for a federal investigation into rent now, pay later programs, which allow renters to split their payments into installments. The Democrat says Americans may not understand fees and costs. Governor Gavin Newsom has signed a new law in California that officially designates May 17th as Bruce Lee Day.
3: The martial arts icon
1: was born in San Francisco, moved to Hong Kong, and returned to California when he was 18 years old. He becomes the first Chinese-American born in California history to get a namesake day. Dave Packer, ABC News.
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6: The forecast has us prepared for dealing with triple-digit heat and heat indexes. A few severe thunderstorms could develop Friday afternoon. A media review shows Baltimore may be on the path of fewer than 100 homicides for the year, right now a 23% lower number of killings than this point in 2025. President Trump went to North Dakota for the dedication of a presidential library honoring Theodore Roosevelt. He was a prominent force in establishing national parks and respecting nature.
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7: On the Beltway, lanes are clear on the inner loop and on the outer loop. Now on to 83. There isn't any issues between Cockeysville and the city, northbound and southbound. On to 95 from the Beltway north to Aberdeen. That's clear and at speed on the northbound side and on the southbound side. At the tunnels, no worries. Harbor Tunnel and the Fort McHenry Tunnel are clear. On 97 from the city to Annapolis, at speed on the northbound side and on the southbound side. If you're traveling between the two beltways, no issues on 95 or the BW Parkway. 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
5: Weather.
8: The heat wave continues for a few more days. Tonight will be mostly clear and warm, lows of 75 to 80. On Thursday, an extreme heat warning, mostly sunny, very hot and humid, high temperatures from 100 to 105, feeling worse with the humidity. On Friday, continued sunny, very hot and humid, highs again in the low 100s. I'm meteorologist Tom Tasselmeyer on WBAL News Radio 1090 and FM 101.5.
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9: Do we know who that is, Charles? No idea. I don't even know what team. Okay, it's a guy for Bosnia. We come back from break here at 8:06. This game is underway, 5 minutes in. This guy from Bosnia, you would have thought he just got hit with a sniper bullet. But he's up and running again in typical soccer fashion. He's perfectly fine. As they just went from... All right. So they're off and going here in the round of 32. The U.S. looking to win this game, get to... I guess they just call it the round of 16. I don't think they're referring to it as the Sweet 16. I do believe the odds, though, I think... If you weren't hip to this, I'm pretty sure the U.S. is like substantial favorites in this game. And I'll just pull it up really quick to see what it was or what at least it is actively. They're minus 650. So I'm thinking if this thing goes south, you know, this is a big problem. I don't know how much money they poured into the U.S. program. I know they got an Italian head coach, which I kind of appreciate because my sweet Italians have now missed three straight World Cups. It's a downright embarrassment, especially when they expand the field and they can't even get in. But you know what? I'll take the best of both worlds here. U.S. Team, Italian head coach. It's like rooting for Team Italy back in the World Baseball Classic, where it really was, you know, two guys from Italy and everybody else was from somewhere in South Jersey. But U.S. Currently, at least live odds right now, minus 650, but I think hasn't changed too much from what that started with. Okay, let's get back to the text line here before we dive into some of the audio from Jim Bowden. 410-467-9225, WBAL phone line, the Green Solutions Valley.com text line. Texter says, or saying, trade sluggers for five ball throwers, doesn't even know how it works. Ball throwers. Is that supposed to be a reference to, what is that bad Adam Sandler movie that has the beginning of baseball? Is like the Hateful Eight? No. You know what I'm talking about, though, Charles? It's so funny. It's actually the only part of the movie that I think's worth watching. And they meet Doubleday, and he creates baseball. But he says he calls him ball thrower, so that's why I feel like it has to be this person. Texter saying trade five sluggers for five ball throwers, doesn't know how it works. Ball throwers simply throw a ball, which does nothing without run support. GM and president of baseball operations is basically the same thing, you know. I mean, do we know who the current GM is? There is no current GM. Technically, he's doing both roles. The reason why, and I agree, they're essentially the same thing. When they announced that Mike Elias had been elevated to president of baseball ops, they were looking for a GM, but it seemed like they were only looking for one person, and it was, I forget his name, but it was somebody within the White Sox organization. They wanted him to come over and be their GM. He turned it down, and then they just stopped looking for that position. But they're not always the same thing. Up in Philadelphia, Dave Dombrowski is the president of baseball operations, and Preston Mattingly, Don Mattingly's son, is the GM. So there is two spots there. Texter. Bobby Bonilla in right, Jeffrey Mayer in center, and Chris Davis at first. Could be interesting. I agree. You know what? Last night, I was in the press box watching them just, you know, fade away after giving up seven runs to the White Sox. And then that stuff dropped about Wilson Contreras, who went out and charged the mound, and he was upset at Cade Cavalli of the Washington Nationals. Great little, not even really a brawl, but a benches clearing incident up in Fenway, and Wilson Contreras jumps up over top of his own teammate, use him as leverage, Jaren Duran, to throw a helmet at a guy. And I thought to myself, the Orioles should just bring in any type of hothead, because if they're going to lose for the rest of the summer, I might as well be entertained a little bit and, you know, have like an outside chance of seeing something go crazy on the field. And Tommy Pham would have been a good guy at that, but Tommy Pham, they had a chance at him, but they never pulled him up, so he opted out of his deal. But, I mean, you just need chaos for the rest of the year, something to keep him interesting. this person's telling me I'm negative. This person texted in earlier saying I'm depressing and then I'm being negative. No. I'm just, the Orioles are depressing, and I'm negative about them. Everything else has been pretty swell, don't you think, Charles? I mean, I just don't know why. I think being uber positive and confident about the Orioles right now is just, you know, you have to be a realist about them. They're just not playing good enough. And even in their wins, there's something that goes wrong. You know, their last win before today, they made two outs on the base paths. They made a crucial error at third base. Today, they end up winning a game, but it looks like they might have lost their closer for an extended period of time. Here was, by the way, Craig Albernez. I know I played earlier what happened. He detailed what happened. He got a call from the bullpen saying that he's down, he can't go. Here is Craig on the level of concern with Ryan Helsley.
10: My level of concern, something like that, is always high. It's almost like you prepare for the worst and hope for the best. You know, hopefully everything comes out and he's fine, but, you know, you're always concerned when bullpen calls out and says that you can't go. But like you said, we'll kind of see where this leads and more information. Hopefully it was kind of just precautionary.
9: So he just came back, you know, in the right here at the mid-June after he missed 7 weeks with a right elbow inflammation. And as of today now, shut down again, further testing, experience right elbow discomfort while warming up. You know, it's a reoccurring thing. Does not sound good. So, you know, ironically enough, I wanted the Orioles to desperately trade last year Felix Bautista, because I didn't believe in the future of Felix Bautista ever getting back to his peak. And he got hurt right before the deadline. and it seems similar here. Helsley, you know, it's hard to assess Helsley's season because he hasn't had a ton of save opportunities. And then, you know, the ERA is somewhat inflated from a couple of bad outings that weren't even save opportunities, but he's only blown one save. And he would look like he was learning kind of how to use stuff off of his fastball that weren't that. But just too many injuries, and I don't think he will even be around by the time the trade deadline comes up. I think, you know, best case scenario, you're looking at probably another 5, 6, 7 weeks. Unfortunately, that's just, you have to be overly cautious with these elbow injuries if you want to avoid going under the knife. And for this to pop up this soon after the last time, tough, really tough to get onto that. All right, so this is from the Glenn Clark Show. This was Jim Bowden. And if you're unfamiliar with who Jim Bowden is, now more of a media personality for MLB Network and such, an analyst, a host. But in his time before that, he was the general manager for the Cincinnati Reds back in 1992. And I believe, is that the only place he was? I feel like he was somewhere else as well. But a former front office guy, also for the Washington Nationals. So that was the other one. So he's been around baseball forever. Here were his thoughts about if this Orioles team can actually get back. Now, I believe this was before the game on Tuesday that this interview happened. So you've now had a Tuesday loss and a Wednesday win after these comments, but this is Jim Bowden.
11: I definitely think that they can. I don't know why Taylor Ward didn't hit for more power so far this season. You know, that's been a big disappointment after watching the power he showed last year with the Angels. Gunnar Henderson's, you know, not living up to what we all expect from him. The rookie Sam Basayo has hit for power, but probably not reaching base like we thought he would. Adley Rutschman has been a disappointment and injured on the IL. Colton Gausser's not lived up to what he is. Neither has Kobe Mayo. Look, Jackson Holliday, same thing. I mean, these players are better than what we've seen. So I tend to think that, you know, it will correct itself in the second half of the season offensively.
9: Yeah, but the real question here, and I hate to, you know, disagree with Jim Bowden, but he just named the whole damn lineup. You know, he just ran down every single person. He hasn't lived up to what he is. He hasn't lived up to what he is. He hasn't lived up to what he is. I mean, how many guys do you have to go through where you're like, well, none of these guys are living up to what they are? And they're going to correct themselves in the second half. Okay, you're going to bank on that? Because is the Gunnar one puzzling? Yes. If you had to bet on all these guys to really turn around, Gunnar, I don't know what's happening. I heard it actually. I thought, what a great quote from Ben McDonald, who has some crazy quotes. He said he wanted to just grab him and say, try easier. Gunnar Henderson, every time he does something, every time he swings, every time he fields a baseball, every time he throws a baseball, every time he runs down the, I mean, he is a full effort, you know, balls to the wall type of guy. And you almost would like him to just play a little freer and smoother and easier, especially when he swings. I mean, he is trying to violently swing at every single ball. And look, sometimes when you get ahead in the count, you're up 2-0, you're up 3-1, you got a pitch, you're like, yeah, I'll go attack it. But you'd love to see him shorten up and do what he did the other day to start the game on Tuesday. Go the other way, hit a double because you got the speed. And then the Orioles manufacture a way to get him in. Like, that part's awesome to watch. He doubles. Ward, fly ball gets him over. Adley, sack fly, you're up 1-0. Now, if you could continue to do stuff like that over the course of the game, you win more ball games. That was pretty much the only offense to speak of off of Eric Fetty. So Gunnar sits here at 227. The on-base percentage is still under 300. It's frustrating. The power's there, sure, but you know, it's annoying, but Alonso's been good. Ward, his on-base percentage is through the roof, but again, it's been the, you know, maybe the sacrifice of some power. And then you go through guys, it's like Mayo's batting a .188. Adley has just not been in the lineup enough. Blaze is hitting great, but he doesn't play every single day. And, you know, we got through that Colton Cowser surgence. Now we're back. So what do we think about Colton Cowser again? Because he went from being one of the worst hitters in baseball, where he was batting at 1.169 in early May, ends up having a great back half of May, but he just went through the month of June where he batted 230. And the batting average is looks like it's going to sit right here in the 220s, potentially, is where he sits. Okay. That's fine if you're going to bat down the lineup. And look, he's been playing some great center field defense the last couple of days. You can't take that away from him. But you can't have too many guys in the lineup who are batting down there. And that's where the bigger issue is. Bowden can believe in the guys and the back of their baseball cards and that they're going to revert back to the mean, but they're running out of time here. And the standings will dictate that more than anything. And it wasn't just two or three guys he named in that clip. It was seven or eight guys. 410-467-9225, the WBAL phone line, and the Green Solutions from Alley.com text line. 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
9: All right, 8:21 here. Still no score in the United States-Bosnia game. We saw the Bosnia goalkeeper get shaken up a little bit there, and they stopped time. Thought for a second they might have to go to somebody else. They had their backup goalkeeper going through your classic stretches. Looked like he was opening the gate. A couple shuffles, getting the arms loose, a couple arm circles there. Just keeping the blood flowing. But eventually... One of the team doctors, those team doctors for Bosnia, were able to clear him, threw up the thumbs up. So he stayed in. And now a corner kick here for the U.S. is, again, this is no longer any draws here. They'll go into penalty kicks. We've seen a couple of games in these rounds go to penalty kicks as well, as that free kick or corner kick, I think, went off of the goalkeeper and sailed over. So that's what the U.S. is dealing with right now. They are on the attack. Did see earlier there was a pretty good chance by Bosnia, but was saved. So it remains a 0-0 game so far. I wanted to find this, and before we got to some of the other stuff in this segment as we go with the Orioles, and I want to say it was a part of spring training, potentially, when there was some media availabilities. Man, I'm trying to remember when this was. I pulled it last time, too. But I do want to get into the Orioles and their bullpen. Let's see. I'll go back to the text line here. Nick, I like listening to you. You call it like it is. Don't sugarcoat. I wish Craig Albernez would do that instead of making excuses. So, Craig, who I thought was a guy who kept it pretty real when he first got here, you don't really know what you're going to get until you know, some stuff gets into the hardships of a season. It's the same thing with Jesse Minter. We can love Jesse Minter, but until, you know, games start getting played, you don't really get any type of feel or know if you're a good coach until, you know, the wins and losses start to come. And so this was, I'm just going to give you a couple of quotes from this week and really this series about Craig Albernez in these games and, you know, some of his thoughts, which sparked some conversational points about this Orioles team this past week and why maybe they're losing some games.
10: No, it's more of us just not playing a complete game of baseball. That's keeping me up at night. You know, I think we have to handle our business first before worrying about wild card standings or anything like that. Like, we have to be able to play our game from start to finish and control what we can control and put pressure on the other team and being able to convert outs. That's the biggest thing.
9: So, look, those are some pretty basic things, but, you know, he does have the comment about outside noise. This was after the game on, I believe it was, Tuesday night? It must have been the Monday night game. Yeah, it had to have been the Monday night game because he gave the comment, there's a lot of noise that the players are listening to outside, so it's starving the distractions and feeding your focus. That's the biggest thing for our guys, so hopefully we come in tomorrow ready to go. So immediately, you know, what is the outside stuff you're hearing? Is it, you know, the stuff that your GM made a comment about over the weekend, how he wants to be a buyer? Is it, you know, the fans booing? Because this week, more than ever, especially games one and two of the White Sox series, we had some boo birds in Camden Yards. And to the credit of Craig Albernez and the credit of the Orioles players, they didn't combat. They didn't, you know, clap back at the Orioles fans. They said they, to a certain degree, understood. They pay their money. And it's not like they're booing them for, you know, just a little drop in the bucket struggle here and there. This has been a frustrating last 2 years for fans. It's more than annoying as a fan when you went through a rebuild where you knew in 2019 through 2021, 2022, you knew as a fan going into the season that you were just hoping to see maybe a debut or two and see some guys pop, but you knew you had absolutely no chance of winning. And that was supposed to set up what you were hoping is 8 to 10 years of really competitive baseball, and that's been lacking. This was Craig Albernez. I believe this is the Monday night clip.
10: Yeah, I mean, Griffin was, we didn't have an answer for him. I mean, he went 7 innings, 9 punch outs. I mean, we couldn't get anything going offensively against him. He's having a good year, and he does a great job of changing speeds. He has like the 3 breaking ball shapes, and he does a great job of backdoing it to righties and then getting the cutter in on the righties and getting the changeup off that. We just didn't have an answer for him.
9: Yeah, so that's actually from Sunday, but that's okay because that is kind of what this texter is referring to, where you would like to hear Craig Albernez at some point. And he did it to a certain degree with, now he didn't call him out, but the way he handled the situation with Samuel Basayo was okay. All right, hey, this is your team. You going to discipline some guys? Go ahead. You don't think they're living up to the standard? He's being too soft. He's coming out of games. You're going to bench him? Fine. Do your thing. But I think fans are sick of hearing that, those quotes right there, where you come out of a game where you get dominated by a pitcher who you don't really know the name of, and yes, he's having a good season, but you just couldn't do anything offensively. And I hate to say it, whether it's the truth or not, Craig Albernez is, I think, somewhat learning. The fans, the media, people are just sick of hearing about shapes of curveballs and we couldn't do anything and give this guy credit, give that guy credit. This guy was great tonight. We couldn't touch him. This guy was unbeatable tonight. Like, they don't want to hear that anymore. And so, yes, he's protecting his players. And there is a line that you can't just throw guys underneath the bus, your own guys, because that's how you lose a locker room very quickly. But there's also got to be a fire, and it almost feels like it's just been over and over again from the players and the coaches and Albernez and even Elias to a certain degree, where it's like, well, this isn't us. This isn't us. We're going to turn it around. This isn't us. You know, we're just still trying to get things going here. It just happens to feel like most conversations and most responses to questions after losses, wins, is, well, we're still trying to find ourselves a team. We're not doing what we're capable of. But we're now how many games in? We're approaching game 90 out of 162. Nobody wants to hear that anymore. You've been given a long enough leash to figure it out. Texter says their minds aren't on their work because of the trade deadline talk. Well, hey man, that's part of the game. Like, everybody deals with that. And you ask any player, yeah, it's in the back of their mind, especially someone who's on a one-year, maybe an expiring contract on a team that's going the wrong direction. But that just can't be an excuse, you know? Like, that's part of the job. They're getting paid millions of dollars. They can worry about trade deadline talk and still worry about, you know, putting a good product on the field. And they weren't worried about trade deadline talk in the first month, in the second month. Maybe now it's slipping into some of these guys' minds. But if we're being honest, they're probably not going to make any substantial moves outside of trading the guys who are going to be gone after this year. It's just not going to happen. Do I think they should consider an Adley Rutschman trade? Do I think they should consider fielding offers on Gunnar Henderson? Yes. Especially if you get something really good return. But it's probably not the direction this group's going to go. Nick Testoni, WBAL.

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1: ABC News, I'm Dave Packer. Nearly half the country's under a heat dome with triple-digit feels-like temperatures on the way for the 4th. In New York, Mayor Zoran Mamdani.
2: We are expecting incredibly hot temperatures. We are talking about a level of heat that this city has not seen in more than a decade.
1: A daredevil couple picked an awfully hot day to scale the mast of the Empire State Building today. They got to the top, came down to a platform and proposed, and were arrested shortly after. President Trump making billions since he returned to the White House. $2.2 billion last year alone. Over a billion of that from his crypto ventures. The president visiting North Dakota today for the opening of the Teddy Roosevelt Library. His ride, the new Air Force One, gifted by the Qatari royals. The worst they've ever seen, say authorities. 16 children discovered in squalor in a Vinton County, Ohio home, ages infancy to teen. Four people are facing multiple felony charges for child endangerment. This is ABC News.
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5: The forecast has us prepared for dealing with triple-digit heat and heat indexes. A few severe thunderstorms could develop Friday afternoon. A media review shows Baltimore may be on the path of fewer than 100 homicides for the year, right now a 23% lower number of killings than this point in 2025. President Trump went to North Dakota for the dedication of a presidential library honoring Theodore Roosevelt. He was a prominent force in establishing national parks and respecting nature.
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7: Starting with the tunnels, no issues at the Harbor Tunnel or the Fort McHenry. Traveling between the two beltways on 95 or the BW Parkway, you're at the posted speed limit both northbound and southbound. Right now on the beltway, I looked at the cameras around the beltway and I didn't see any delays at speed, inner loop and outer loop. On 95 from the beltway north to Aberdeen, you're good to go, northbound and southbound. On 70, between Cooksville to the Beltway, there isn't any delays eastbound or westbound. On 83, from Cockeysville to the city, both directions at the posted speed limit. And on 97, from the city to Annapolis, no problems on the northbound side or on the southbound side. I'm Albie D, WBAL News Radio, 1090 and FM 101.5.
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6: Weather.
8: Mostly clear, warm, and muggy tonight. Low temperatures 75 to 80. An extreme heat warning for Thursday and Friday. It'll be mostly sunny Thursday with highs of 100 to 105. Mostly sunny, very hot and humid Friday. Highs again in the low 100s. I'm meteorologist Tom Tasselmeyer on WBAL News Radio 1090 and FM 101.5.
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9: All right, 33 here on WBAL. Still scoreless in the 32nd minute. I guess that should be considered the 33rd minute with the U.S. and Bosnia. And we come back, and Bosnia players on the ground. Looks like he just got his leg chopped off. I'm sure he'll be up and running around in no less than 30 seconds. Oh, and we got a VAR offsides call. So some technology be putting into it. So not only was that guy didn't even have to go on the ground like that for any type of reason. Oh, that's... Ooh, okay. So I missed that. By the way, Randall, just... Don't need to peel back the curtain too much. Ran to the bathroom in between the news break there. And I didn't realize the U.S. had scored momentarily. But it wiped it off as it was offsides. Bosnia with a free kick here off of the foul, I guess, with that guy on the ground, who I'm sure is up and fine. All right, we're still talking Orioles baseball here. You know, kind of your thoughts. Buyers, sellers. You know, an interesting comment if you want to dissect. Mike Elias was asked, you know, about his commitment to Adley Rutschman with the trade rumors, and he said, I wish we were more committed, which felt, I don't know if necessarily it's a shot, but it was certainly a, hey, we want to sign him more long-term, and it almost made it feel like it's Adley Rutschman is the reason that this long-term contract is not more so in the presence and not here yet, or honestly, it could have been, you know, maybe it's the owners. I don't know. But Mike Elias certainly made it seem like it was not from his side of things why Adley Rutschman has not been signed to a long-term deal. So he'll continue to be a part of trade rumors. Mike in Abington, what's going on, Mike?
10: Hey, I'll tell you what's going on, man. They're playing too tight. The whole team is playing too tight. You're at home. You win at home. You know, they was winning. And all of a sudden, the fundamentals of catching and throwing and running is diminishing. Not just the pitching. We beat the Dodgers. We beat the Dodgers. Didn't we win against the Dodgers?
9: Yeah, well, they gave away a game against the Dodgers, and they almost gave away game two of that series, if you remember. There was
10: two errors
9: in the ninth inning, and they actually only called one because Kobe Mayo, I don't know if he paid off the scorekeeper that day. But they made two blunders in the ninth inning that almost cost them the game.
10: How about that? It's all about preparation and execution, and the coach and managers and the trainers are responsible for that. These guys get on the field stiff, tight, not loose, and they're not home. They just don't feel that. I mean, the old Orioles back in 2014, they felt that. Now we're just a team that just keep trading off. And if we keep trading off, you're going to find the fans like today's game in the hot heat diminish even more. The Weather Channel was here today.
9: I mean, it was hot. It definitely was hot out there.
10: Yeah,
9: I mean,
10: it was their doors, a water hose on the Weather Channel guy. But that was the only section that had people.
9: I got to be honest with you, Mike. When I was looking at it, and even if you came into the season, out of all the games to go to, a July 1st, 100-degree day in the middle of the day against the Chicago White Sox. I mean, you gotta attach something, some giveaway to get people to come out to that one. I think that's a tall ask right there. The businessman special against the Chicago White Sox does not scream come out to the park.
10: We did Tupac. Maybe we should have did Biggie's bottle here. That'd probably come out to the park.
9: Yeah, I mean, why don't we just get everybody involved? Why don't we, Ice Cube?
10: But that's what it's all about. It's about entertaining the fans, getting at home and dominate at home. If we dominate at home, we'll be just fine. The fans will come, and the money will be there, the signing, Rushton, and everything else in between. But that's what's going on in my perspective. They just on the edge. It seems like they're on pressure with each other, and they're on pressure definitely with the management. I don't know. That's how I feel from watching some of these games. You know, they sit there and just let it slip away.
9: I completely agree with you. I think they, in big moments, they get really tight. The last thing I want to ask you here, Mike, is, so you don't think they should sell any of these players, trade away at the deadline? You think they should just, what? They can't buy. I mean, you just cannot give away future assets for this group right here. But maybe do you

0: If you don't have those attributes, then you're looking at an open market team again, like Cincinnati. That's all I had to say.
1: Yeah, appreciate the call, Mike. Good call. The only thing I think I disagree with in that entire call is, you know, last year when you're following them, they're rebuilding. No. The rebuild was supposed to be far over. You know, it's funny. They went in 2023, they were a team ahead of schedule, and now the schedule passed them by all of a sudden the last 2 years. And it all started really in the second half of 2024. They played pretty much 500 ball down the stretch there. They scored one run in two postseason games at home against the Kansas City Royals. Since then, it's just been what feels like a never-ending nightmare with this group. And you see flashes, but you just haven't seen the total output. And that's why I start to, you know, put out there like, all right, well, do you consider making some tough decisions on some key core players? Because up until this point, you know, this group has not won a playoff game. We got a chance here for the U.S., but goes for naught. That's where they are. You know, even in their best year, they didn't win a playoff game. They got swept by the Rangers. Following year, one run, two games against the Royals. It's about as painful as it gets. Right? You've watched really good players leave. You've watched favorites, right? Team favorites. I know the clip went out there. Me last year kind of ragging on Austin Hayes and Anthony Santander and Cedric Mullins. And, you know, I stand by those comments. Like, those guys were good for the organization. And, you know, in the case of Santander and Mullins, probably you could see them being Orioles Hall of Famers at some point. Especially Mullins. 30-30 guy. You know, Santander. I mean, hell, Hayes could even make it if they're putting in everybody these days. I mean, seems like if you're in the area and you answer, you return an email, you have a chance of getting into the Orioles Hall of Fame. If you stay there at least 6 years, you got a puncher's chance. But they were good players. They were good for the organization at the time, but they were right to move on from every single one of those guys at the times they did. The issue is there's been a failure to launch here. With this entire core by themselves, they have not been able to get off the ground. And, you know, you want to call it an issue with supplementing talent around them? Fine. For the most part, outside of Chris Bassitt, you go back to the offseason moves, Pete Alonso has been a good move. Taylor Ward's been a great move, considering what you gave up for him. Grayson Rodriguez, I mean, that guy, do you think the Angels team doctor sees anybody more? They probably carpooled to the stadium together. I don't know what's going on here. I just saw a Bosnia guy screaming at the soccer ball. Looked like Mark Fidrich of the Tigers back in the day. Did you catch this at all, Charles, and what happened? They got a cheap foul call, looks like, and the Bosnia guy picked up the soccer ball and screamed at it. That was bizarre. It's kind of like watching from Castaway when he's talking to the volleyball. That was insane. Anyways, sorry I lost my train of thought there. That was a weird one to look at up there. Yeah, this team, the offseason moves, Boz has been good. You know, the overall Boz numbers are confusing sometimes to look at because if you could just eliminate one to two bad innings, it feels like he would be an all-star caliber pitcher. But the other night, he gives up two runs and ends up going seven innings. Like, for the most part, Shane Boz has been pretty good. And a guy you can see being here for a while and giving you chances to win every single night. And you can see why teams fall in love with the stuff. It's a fastball in the upper 90s. It's a big breaking ball that he gets swings and misses on. I'll tell you what, for being in the clubhouse, he fits like a glove in there. I mean, he's practically, it feels like he's been there forever, the way he hangs out with Gunnar and Kowser and Adley. Like, he's just another, almost like he'd been playing them for years and came up with them. Those guys are always together. So he fits well in the clubhouse. It not been everything you wanted, but he's still been a good move. Like I said, Ward is a great move, considering you got to move off of Grayson for it. Pete Alonso has been a good signing. You go through some of the other things. I mean, look, the Bassitt move's not great. The Eflin one is, like, considered inconclusive because, you know, he makes one start and his arm explodes. I don't know how you game plan for that. Now, should they have gotten a top-tier pitcher? Yeah, you're damn right. And I talked about it here. You're happy with the offseason, but you weren't over the moon about it because they never got the biggest thing you felt they needed, which was a top-end rotational piece to take some pressure off of a Kyle

0: Bradish, who was coming back from two shortened seasons, and then a Trevor Rogers, who was coming off his best season ever, but was he able to repeat it? And this year it's been, no, he hasn't, but there's been pockets of really good baseball. But those moves the offseason moves for the most part have worked. It's, again, as Jim Bowden says, all these guys aren't living up to what they've been, and I just don't understand. Well, yeah, nobody does. It's kind of been the biggest question. I mean, feels like you need philosophers who have studied anything under the sun to kind of come up with a reason why this group of highly selected draft picks, and not just high draft picks, but guys who are ranked very highly in the top prospects, who every single one of them, minus what, Holiday and Mayo, have had extended periods of really good baseball at the major league level, just cannot do it all at the same time together. It hasn't worked. So, how do you continue to keep doing this for the next couple years? Jim Bowden seems to be pretty happy with the pitching side of things. Again, this is from the Glenn Clark Show.
1: And on the pitching side, it's kind of been encouraging, really, when you look at what Kyle Bradish, Shane Boz, Trevor Rogers, and Brandon Young have all done their last five or six starts. I mean, all of them have kept the O's in games, and that's the key. And you've got Mike Elias, the GM, that's banging the phones for starting pitching. And we can sit there and say, well, yeah, but everybody is. Well, everybody's not, actually. I talked to all 30 front offices, and only 8 of the 30 are actually chasing starting pitching right now is their biggest need. So it's not like normal years here. You know, there's a lot of teams out there that are okay piecing by and are focusing on the bullpen and rather than that starting market.
0: So, you know, he does open up that starting pitching is what the Orioles are looking for. It feels like they've been looking for that for a million years. And this year it's not the same case. Not all teams are looking for it. So if they were able to somehow put together, you know, a 20-10, a 19-11 month of July, then all right, maybe you do go for it and you get a starting pitcher and you see how things turn out. But until they do that on the field with the current group, I don't know how you can get behind that. And now it seems like you're going to need a closer. And you already do need bullpen help because the bullpen struggled. Now, in the month of July, the Orioles had a team ERA of 3.99. Boz had a 3.6. Trevor Rogers had a 2.05. Brendan Young at a 2.76, right? There's three guys right there around 3.5 and less. Bradish had a 4.5, but that's the tale of some bad starts and then some great starts. And then Trey Gibson had a 9.5, and obviously he's not here anymore. But you get to the bullpen ERAs, that gets a lot different. All right, coming up, we'll wrap up some Orioles talk for now. 410-467-9225, your thoughts on the Baltimore Orioles. And by the way, the United States has gotten on the board. They just scored here to go up 1-0 in their World Cup round of 32 matchup against Bosnia. We'll talk about who scored that as there's a United States player on the ground right now in soccer. I just can't help myself. I mean, this guy looks like he sees a career-ending injury, and I'm sure he'll be up in the matter of no time. Nick Testoni, WBAL News Radio, 1090 and FM 101.5.
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0: So, sorry, microphone was off there. I was going back and forth with my computer to get the pronunciation. Folarin Balogun, who is, I believe, the striker who was born in New York on a layover trip. His parents are from England. But because he was born unexpectedly in a short period while his mother was pregnant in New York, that's why he's able to play for the United States. And so he breaks the tie here in the 45th minute. And they gave him 5 minutes of extra time here in the first half, which felt like four of those minutes was because a United States player was on his back laying there. So they are back to action here. I would think this is probably going to be the final chance they give him right here, although someone was just clocked. No call there. But it's 1-0 United States as they lead over Bosnia. If you were looking for some other score updates, England beat the Congo, and I believe Senegal led 2-0 pretty late into that game. And it was a comeback by Belgium, and then in extra time, they were able to win that game 3-2. So those two teams moving on. The Orioles are, I would think, in Cincinnati at this point, and I would say they're going to enjoy their day off tomorrow. It's one of those days where you really don't know how much they actually practice. Obviously, we've seen some videos. They were doing some bunt coverage stuff. This team more than ever, they don't take a lot of on-field batting practice. They do a lot of cage work. I'm sure they'll have a little bit of a workout in the morning, and then they'll probably have the rest of the day to go do their thing. But they do begin a series with the Cincinnati Reds on Friday night. 410-467-9225 at 9 o'clock. I'm going to change gears to some NBA talk. We had a blockbuster trade today. Free agency's underway. Crazy stuff going on in the association. Bubba from Glen Burnie here. If the Orioles decide to trade away Rutschman or Henderson or both, we need to get someone who's really good. During the Angelos era, when the Orioles traded someone away, we ended up with someone who's junk. The way the Orioles are playing right now, Wild Bill Hagee is spinning in his grave. Yeah, look, you're not giving these guys away. You would hope that they would be able to lock it down to a certain degree. Here's the thing. I've seen some talk, can they buy and sell at the same time? Well, yeah, you can. That's what the Rays did last year. The Rays got Griffin Jacks last year. But essentially, you have to make your decision up. Who's a part of the future? Who do you really believe is going to be here long term? And who isn't? And so I'm not in the space of giving away some of your higher prospects for guys who are not going to be here for 2-3+ years, because what service is that doing for you? You're going to go after this year? Come on. Be real with yourself. Now, if you're going to tell me you're going to trade from your major league roster for guys, like if you feel, and I've seen this one kind of bounce around, like an Adley Rutschman trade that involves potentially Joe Ryan. Okay. I have a hard time believing that either side would really be that. I don't know why either side would do that deal. I had to react because Charles behind the board is going nuts off of this goal that was not counted. Oh, it went over. I see. The U.S. had another opportunity to go up here, too. I think that's probably going to be halftime now as they're in the 52nd minute of the first half. But a late chance here for the United States just off the top and over the goal. But if you're the Twins, why would you want Adley Rutschman unless you're going to feel really good about signing him long term? And then vice versa, if you're the Orioles, why would you take on a starting pitcher if you're not going to win this year? Now, I'm all in for Joe Ryan if you think you're going to win this year and next year, but Joe Ryan is 30. Signing him long term is going to do, like, what are you going to try to get him in 34, 35, 36 year? You have him for this year and the following year. It doesn't make a ton of sense. The biggest thing that it kind of comes back to is that this team, again, outside of maybe Kyle Bradish, has never been able to develop pitching. And it feels like in my lifetime. You go through the history of this team since Mike Mussina. What pitchers for this organization have developed into true top-of-the-line starters? I think they have two all-star starters since 2000. No, three. I'm sorry, because they had to send somebody, and they did send John Means, who was good for a couple of years there. But Burns, a guy they acquired in a trade, Tillman made it 1 year as a replacement. You know, the heights of Chris Tillman are not ace, right? Burns is like the lone example, and then you go through the countless years and years and years of, you know, oh, Mattis, and then Arrieta, and Bergeson, and it's just, you go through these names, and it's like, these guys were supposed to be it, and they never, ever, ever turn out. They never, they can't even fall backwards into getting a Joe Ryan, into getting a Tarek Skubal, into a Paul Skeens. They just can't. They never are able to do it. No matter who the GM is, no matter who the coach is, no matter who the developmental person is, no matter what, how high the draft pick is, the international signing, they never can fall backwards. Not even pure luck fall into a great, great all-star caliber pitcher. And that is one of the most frustrating things from a fan's standpoint, at least mine. And so when you can't develop pitching, well, then you have to acquire it. And if you're going to take shots at this organization, it's they can't get it right. And when they did, and they did acquire Corbin Burns, he gave him a fantastic single season, pitched his heart out in a playoff game. They couldn't sign him back. He got injured. Fine. Why you don't feel comfortable giving up talent to go get another guy his caliber when that clearly worked? Like, you make that trade again, knowing how things unraveled. I'm giving DL Hall a draft pick and Joey Ortiz 100 more times for a season of Corbin Burns. Instead, you find yourself in no man's land, and honestly, the core has let you down a little bit as well. 410-467-9225. The U.S. has a 1-0 lead at halftime over Bosnia. We'll talk some NBA offseason coming up. Nick Testoni, WBAL News Radio, 1090 NFM 101.5.
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0: All right, coming up here on hour number three of a Wednesday night sports slide, the NBA offseason. It's at times maybe more entertaining than the actual regular season itself. We've had a ton of movement, a blockbuster trade today with two teams that are rivals. They made a pretty big deal. So we'll get into that. We've had some guys leaving. Obviously, where is LeBron James going to go? I'm sure some people are sickened by even having that conversation again for the now fourth time. Right? Fourth, Cleveland to the Miami decision, then back to Cleveland, to L.A. Yeah, fourth time the LeBron sweepstakes, this time at the ripe old age of 42. But, you know, I don't really think it affects LeBron's legacy, but I do think if you go through the all-time greats in sports, is there somebody who's moved around this much? I was trying to kind of go through my head and think off the top if there's been guys who have had this much movement. And then for you D.C. fans, what do you do with Anthony Davis? They say they're not shopping him. Golden State wants him because they want to pair up the world's oldest quad group of superstars from the year 2016. But the Wizards don't seem they want to play ball, and I don't even know what Golden State would give them that would really be good enough. So, is LeBron James a possibility in D.C.? All that stuff ahead. Nick Testoni, WBAL News Radio, 1090 and FM 101.5.
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6: From ABC News, I'm Dave Packer. Millions watching today as a daredevil couple scaled the mast of the Empire State Building, then came down to a platform and proposed. Now, says ABC's Aaron Kuchersky, they're facing a long list of charges.
7: Two masked daredevils scaled the very tip of the Empire State Building, nearly 1,500 feet in the air. The man and woman, dressed in black and wearing masks, casually balanced at the top of that antenna. No tethers, no net, just a gusty wind and a dizzying drop. Police identifying that couple as Angela Nikolaou and Ivan Kuznetsov, Russian nationals who documented the whole thing. Specially trained officers with helmets and harnesses meeting the couple on their descent and taking them into custody.
6: They picked a hot day to climb that building, a heat dome from the Midwest to the East Coast. It's going to make for a scorching fourth on the nation's 250th birthday. 16 children from 18 months to 18 years old have been rescued from a small home in Hamden, Ohio. Authorities say they were found living in deplorable conditions. Ohio's Attorney General Andy Wilson calling it pure evil.
8: I think if they would have waited another 24 hours, there was a very high probability that we'd be dealing with a death or multiple deaths.
6: Four people are facing multiple felony charges for child endangerment. U.S. egg producers settling with the Justice Department, the DOJ, and 17 states say the egg companies were colluding to inflate prices.
9: Under the settlements, none of the companies admitted wrongdoing, but they will be paying in cash and eggs. A combined $3.3 million will be distributed to the states, and the producers will donate 53 million eggs to food banks and nonprofits. Some critics say this is not enough. Americans paid record prices while these companies profited, and a judge still needs to approve the agreements.
6: ABC's Rebecca Jarvis. The National Hurricane Center says Tropical Storm Douglas is formed today in the Pacific Ocean, but there's no threat to land. 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
6: The Trump administration is suing California and Virginia over new state laws that restrict the sale of semi-automatic firearms. New York City is ready for a weekend of America's 250 events that includes tall ships, Navy vessels, and the Macy's 4th of July fireworks. That's on top of the World Cup and whatever's happening at Madison Square Garden. NYPD Commissioner Jessica Tisch says thousands of officers will be deployed.
12: There are no known specific or credible threats to this year's celebrations. Our intelligence division, our joint terrorism task force, and our counterterrorism teams continue to monitor every possible lead, both domestic and international, in real time.
6: Tisch says the NYPD will also have a detail at MSG, but didn't go into specifics. If you don't know the name, you certainly know his music.
13: For nearly 50 years, Victor Willis had been performing with the Village People, usually dressed as a motorcycle cop, but sometimes as a naval officer. He and the band are a favorite of President Trump, performing here on Inauguration Eve 2025, with Trump dancing on stage. The Village People posted this morning that Willis died Tuesday of what the band called a short but aggressive illness. He was 74. Jim Ryan, ABC News.
14: It's fun to stay at the
6: Canada is set to compete in the Eurovision Song Contest for the first time next year. It's the first new country to enter Eurovision since Australia in 2015. Eurovision's next stop is Bulgaria in May 2027. Dave Packer, ABC News.
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15: The forecast has us prepared for dealing with triple-digit heat
14: and heat indexes. A few severe thunderstorms could develop Friday afternoon. A media review shows Baltimore may be on the path of fewer than 100 homicides for the year, right now a 23% lower number of killings than this point in 2025. President Trump went to North Dakota for the dedication of a presidential library honoring Theodore Roosevelt. He was a prominent force in establishing national parks and respecting nature.
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16: Traffic.
17: In Catonsville, on the inner loop of the Beltway, traffic is slow between Frederick Road to 70. As for the outer loop of the Beltway, I checked out the cameras and I didn't see any delays, so you should be at speed. 83 from Cockeysville to the city, no issues on the northbound side or on the southbound side. 95 from the Beltway north to Aberdeen, clear north and south. And on 97 between the city and Annapolis, you're not hitting the brakes on the northbound side or on the southbound side. I'm Albie D, WBAL News Radio, 1090 and FM 101.5.
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16: Weather.
18: The heat wave continues across the area tonight with mostly clear skies. It won't cool off much. Overnight lows of 75 to 80. On Thursday, a sunny, very hot and humid day. There is an extreme heat warning in effect. Thursday's high 100 to 105. More hot, humid weather on Friday with highs again in the low 100s. I'm meteorologist Tom Tasselmeyer on WBAL News Radio 1090 and FM 101.5.
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0: Hi, 906 here, hour number 3 of a Wednesday night Sportsline. Be back tomorrow as well for our regularly scheduled program on our Thursday night Sportsline. So, the biggest thing that really has happened today in sports news was the continuation here of the NBA offseason. Free agencies happen. Don't think we've seen the biggest names come off the boards as far as pure free agents, but the trade market's been really exploding. And we've seen, you know, prior to tonight, Ja Morant was traded to Portland. Right, we saw Giannis get traded to Miami as they try to fill out that roster around those guys. Julius Randle traded to Brooklyn. LaMelo Ball traded to the Minnesota Timberwolves. So a ton of things going down. It was really just, you know, what's going on here with Jaylen Brown and where is he headed? And so on the drive here, so around 6:15, I feel like, we get the news where Jaylen Brown is headed. And Jaylen Brown, who is coming off of a season where he played the majority of the year without Jason Tatum, which was a first. He was an all-star. He finished sixth in MVP voting. He was a second-team All-NBA player. You know, now, at least in his career, he is a two-time All-NBA player. He's a five-time all-star. He was the 2024 Finals NBA MVP. He's been a staple for the Boston Celtics, but has always, unfortunately for his sake, been a guy who's been in the shadow of Jason Tatum, who has been deemed the superstar, the better player, the more valuable player. And through, I think there's been some, you know, even in the good times, I think Jaylen Brown wishes he was more. So he comes off of a season where he played 71 games, majority without Jason Tatum. And he averages 28 points a game, which was a career best. He finishes the highest he ever has in MVP voting. Hadn't gotten any MVP votes before in his entire career. He went out there and played for a Boston team where everyone thought they were going to be, you know, a rebuild, waited out year with Tatum coming back from an Achilles injury. He's not going to be the same. He's not, you know, the Boston shed a ton of money. They got rid of Kristaps. They got rid of Drew Holiday. You know, that this was a reset season for the Boston Celtics. Yeah, they could be a play-in team. And then that Boston Celtics team ends up winning more games than you would have ever expected. They're the number two seed in the NBA Eastern Conference. And they go out there and they finish with a record of 56-26. 56 wins with him being the guy. And now Jaylen Brown, whether you think it or not, he obviously made headlines for plenty of reasons this year. I mean, he had the fake hairline stuff. It was on opening night that it looked like some of his hairline came off on OG Anunoby's jersey, and then later we saw a little bit of it come off on Kyshawn George. So has, you know, is he painting his hairline on a la Carlos Boozer back in the day? Is that that was the beginning of it? But it was a great season, and he made some comments, you know, this is the most fun I've ever had with this team, and people took it as, oh, it's because Tatum wasn't there. Now he comes back and says, no, it's not because Tatum wasn't here. It's because, you know, we knew that we weren't given a lot of chance, and we were the ones who went out and made this happen. But then you look at Jaylen Brown, and, you know, he's a wing player who's been excellent. He's in the prime of his career. He's 29, and he was rumored in trade talks years and years ago, and it never came to fruition, and then he was rumored to be the main guy that they were shopping when the Boston Celtics just a couple of weeks ago wanted Giannis. And so how do you come back? And it looked like that relationship had been fractured. He had taken to social media in the offseason. You know, he's going after, you know, Stephen A. Smith. He's going after, you know, different pundits. Here's the best part. He goes after the NBA, the officiating. He went after someone like Joel Embiid for being a flopper, and then the deal comes down today. He ends up being traded to the Philadelphia 76ers. The deal now complete. Boston gets Paul George, 2 first-round picks, 2 second-round picks, and the 76ers get Jaylen Brown. So the picks, by the way, if you were curious, 2028 first-round pick, 2031 unprotected Philadelphia first, a 2028 second rounder most favorable, and then a 2030 second most favorable. I mean, if I read you the full things, you need a master's degree from Harvard to follow all these damn draft picks and where they come from. Let me read you exactly what Shams put out, just for the hilariousness of it. 2028 second round most favorable of Golden State, Oklahoma City, and Milwaukee. I mean, so they get whatever record is the worst, and whoever has the best second round pick of that mix, that's what they get. But how do you follow this stuff? I mean, it's just so insane. It's like following these draft picks and the origins and where they went. I mean, you got to like decode hieroglyphics to get through this stuff, but forget that. Jaylen Brown ends up with Philadelphia, who is one of, you know, that they're rivals. Well, those are two usual, at least in the past decade, powerhouses in the East. So Paul George ends up in Boston, whatever. This is not a very steep price for a guy who is an all-NBA guy twice and is coming off of a career best as far as scoring, and you're sending him not only within your conference, he's still staying in the East, but it's the team that just came back from down 3-1 to you in the first round of the playoffs. So here, before I get into, you know, how odd it is to see this and my thoughts on it, Jaylen Brown, who is always on social media, the best part about this is he spent all summer calling Joel Embiid a flopper. Here's a clip from his podcast.
19: I mean, this is my personal opinion on basketball. Some of y'all might disagree. You know what I mean? But argue with your grandma. Flopping has ruined our game. Joel Embiid is a great player, one of the best bigs in basketball history. Flops. He know it. This ain't breaking news. This ain't, you know what I mean? It is what it is. Y'all can clip it up. Like I said, y'all can post it on these paid accounts that y'all, these bot, whatever. That's just my opinion.
0: I don't know how those guys are teammates. So I wonder what that conversation's like. But Philadelphia puts together a pretty formidable squad now. You got Jaylen Brown. You have Joel Embiid, at least for however many games he's healthy and however long his knees can hold up. You got Tyrese Maxey, who I think the world of, and Vijay Edgecombe, who had one of the more impressive rookie seasons. So there's your four, you know, whoever you determine to be your fifth. That's a pretty formidable four guys who can all go get a bucket at any point in your starting five. Now, Edgecombe is not a great defender. You know, not a lot of young players are. Maxey's okay for being a smaller guy. Of course, when Embiid's healthy, he's a good defender. And Jaylen Brown's a good defender. So that's the side where you look at it and you think, what the hell did Boston do here? There has to be something we don't know about. If there was a real falling out, if you know, Jaylen Brown really didn't want to be back with Tatum, really didn't want to be back with the Celtics. I have a hard time thinking that a team and a franchise with a history like the Boston Celtics make this much of a mistake. This is not the Charlotte Hornets. This is not, you know, insert bad team here, the Sacramento Kings. You can go to different sports. This is not, you know, the Cleveland Browns. This is the Boston Celtics. That name alone in sports, you know, is probably in the top 10 to 15 organizations across all four major sports as far as how well they're ran, how they go about doing business. Brad Stevens, who was the coach, is now up in the front office. Like, they're a successful franchise. They usually win and are a step ahead and win these deals. And they're not the ones who are going to make massive mistakes. So why do the Boston Celtics, one of the best run organizations in all of American sports, why do they trade a guy who is still in the prime of his career, who plays a premier position, those 3-and-D guys, and in the course of Jaylen Brown, he can score at all three levels. Why do they trade him in division for that low of a price to a team that you will directly have to compete with in the Eastern Conference? That one, it's just, it's hard to wrap your mind around. Because they do, like, if they had come out and the Charlotte Hornets had done this, or even the Wizards had done this, sorry, Charles, right? If another team in the Eastern Conference who you don't think very highly of, or, you know, the Western Conference, whatever NBA team you want to put in there, if you would have saw one of those bottom feeders, perennial bottom feeder organizations do it, you go, what an idiot. Why would you do this? But this is the Boston Celtics. And again, that name, that franchise, that, you know, history of doing business, they have built up a reputation for being about as perfect as it gets in basketball. So why did they feel so comfortable and feel the need that this is the value they have to be comfortable with getting? That would be my only concern, because looking on the paper, Philadelphia was like, yeah, take the two picks. I mean, does anybody care about second round picks in the NBA? No. So not only does, and look, he's a ton of money, I understand the contract's big, but the Paul George contract's no good. So you get rid of the Paul George contract and you give up two firsts for a top, you know, 20 NBA player in the game right now, a guy with a chip on his shoulder. You better believe it. A team that you're going to see four times next year. Not only that, they're in the division. Now, I know the NBA divisions don't mean a whole lot, but the Jaylen Brown, I mean, you can almost pencil it in right now, don't you think, Charles? I don't think the schedule's out, but opening night, Boston-Philly, Christmas Day, Boston-Philly, feels like those will be locks. The NBA knows what they're doing. They know how to build suspense and theater. You can guarantee you're going to get Boston-Philly in some primetime spot, and it's going to be Jaylen Brown versus Jason Tatum, and it's not going to be as messy a divorce as Kevin Durant and Russell Westbrook were, but this is going to be interesting. And I just have a hard time believing that the Celtics are that. They look bad in this trade. Are they that dumb, though? I don't think so. So what is the issue? We're not going to be able to know until we see this team play. 410-467-9225. Nick Testoni, WBAL News Radio 1090 and FM 101.5.
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0: All right, 9:21 here on WBAL. Going over to ESPN, how they've graded it out. Zach Cram of ESPN. The Boston Celtics a D-plus in this trade. And the Philadelphia 76ers got an A-. Brown could be a very good fit in Philadelphia. The 76ers have two excellent guards in Maxey and Edgecombe, and one excellent when healthy center, Joel Embiid. But they've never had the adequate forwards to connect with those positional strengths. And George on a maximum contract was evidently not the answer. Dean Wade seemed like a worthwhile solution for the 76ers who agreed on a four-year deal on Tuesday, but Brown is on a completely different level. Yeah, I completely forgot they signed Dean Wade, who now gets to be the fifth guy in that rotation. So a pretty formidable starting five. You know, Quentin Grimes left. He went and signed with the Lakers. Earlier today, one of my least favorite players in all of basketball, Kelly Oubre, signed with the Indiana Pacers, one of my least favorite teams. So that, you know, it's like two evils coming together. So I'm okay with that. But it is it's an interesting time. And again, just making that trade, not only in conference, but into a contender. And again, you know, the grades here, D-plus for Boston. You know, I just saw something on X. What was it here? Somebody gave him an FFF, like four Fs in a row, and I wanted to figure out who was it that gave him that. You know, the potential starting lineup, by the way. Speaking of moves with the Celtics earlier today, they did sign former New York Knick Mitch Robinson. So Big Mitch, after winning a championship and being the longest tenured New York Knick on the roster, departs for the rival Celtics. And, you know, as a Knicks fan, it's unfortunate that ends up going where he went, but I'm not, you know, I love Mitch. Mitch certainly has some qualities that are excellent, but there's some things about Mitch that drive you nuts. And number one would be when you play Hakimich and you send him to the free throw line and he throws a line drive that has absolutely no chance at times to go to the rim. But, you know, I can't hold anything against Mitch. Go and get that money. But the projected starting lineup now for the Boston Celtics, Peyton Pritchard, Derek White, Jason Tatum, Mitch Robinson, and then, you know, who's going to be in that next spot? I don't know. I really wanted to find where I saw this. People are killing the Boston Celtics. Here it is. It was Kevin O'Connor. I can't believe that this is the best that Boston can do. What is the NBA thinking? And someone said, you know, Walker Kessler just got traded for more. So this article starts out And this is the one from Zach Graham on ESPN. Here's a hot take right off the bat. The Boston Celtics might very well win 50-plus games again next season. After all, they went 56-26 despite only 16 games of Jason Tatum. But it's clearly makes them worse. Crucially, it lowers their playoff ceiling. Even if the likes of Hugo Gonzalez, Baylor Shireman, and Jordan Walsh might mash together, they cannot replace the departed All-Star. So it's NBA offseason, and certainly the moves so far have been pretty hectic. You know, Paul George, here's an even crazier thing, by the way. Somebody detailed earlier today all the superstars that have come out of Paul George trades over the years. And remember, he was a part of a deal originally from Indiana to Oklahoma City that netted a ton of players for Indiana. Then he goes from Oklahoma City to the Clippers, which started the Clippers, the Thunder dynasty, you can call it dynasty, but that build up. Then he goes all the way to Philadelphia, and now he's traded for Jaylen Brown. I mean, it is just a bizarre that Paul George probably, who in his prime is one of the better forwards we had ever seen, PG-13. But he might go down in, 15, 20, 30 years. People look back and they go, huh? This guy was just traded for everybody. And they'll remember him more for that and maybe his podcast than his play. Injuries take a big hit on him as well. But what a insane... Here it is, breaking. The NBA has now traded Paul George for Shai Gilgeous-Alexander, Jaylen Brown, Domantas Sabonis, Victor Oladipo, Danilo Gallinari, and 7 first-round picks plus 4 pick swaps. Paul George is the most valuable player in NBA history. How this guy, who is a great player when healthy and in his prime, has been at the center of so many blockbuster trades is beyond me. So that's the state right now of the Eastern Conference. Giannis goes from Milwaukee to Miami and Jaylen Brown. And I thought somebody put this excellently. Jaylen Brown was going to be the main piece if Boston was going to get Giannis, and now that turns into Paul George and 2 firsts. Like, if you're a Boston fan, what are you thinking? But I just have a hard time believing that Boston, this is the best they could get. And I think highly of them as an organization. Now, there is a report that initially the Celtics wanted Edgecombe in the Jaylen Brown trade. However, the Celtics' asking price continued to drop over the past few weeks, and they ultimately accepted the deal centered on George and draft picks. How badly did they want to get rid of him? It almost felt like they had... Now, granted, if there was really some issues behind the scene that we didn't know about and he really wanted out, and we know that they've already put him in some trade rumors for... he was a part of some trade rumors for Giannis, and in the past, how do you come back? It's almost as awkward as, the Max Crosby situation. Like, Max Crosby's going back to Vegas, but is anybody sold that he's going to play for the Raiders this year, or is there going to be another trade potentially of him, or do they just rock with him at this point? It's very awkward where you feel like you're completely detached and you've said goodbye and you've included this guy and, you're done, we're moving on. The Celtics probably in some regard thought, we can't bring him back, this thing is over. But man, to settle for that low of a deal, if that's really the case, and they come out and they look like a team that is a fraction of what they've been, and you fumble that asset, I don't think there's anything wrong with trading him. But if you're not able to maximize an all-NBA player who is coming off of his best season and proved he can be an all-NBA guy without Tatum there. Man, I mean, what is the state of the NBA where you can't get more from that? And now I'm seeing DraftKings is posting, Boston fans, this is a safe space. Which trade hurt more? Did you see this one already, Charles? Which trade hurt more? Jaylen Brown for Paul George, 2 firsts and 2 seconds, or maybe one of the worst trades in baseball history. You know where I'm going. Mookie Betts for Alex Verdugo, Jeter Downs, and Connor Wong, which is 100% the downfall of the Boston Red Sox. A team that from 2004 to 2019 was maybe the best organization in all of sports. So I hated them so much. But since that Mookie Betts trade, completely different stratosphere of a team, and in a negative way. Woo! All right, coming up, we move past the Jaylen Brown stuff. We talk about LeBron James. LeBron James, the wizard? Where does LeBron end up? And just thinking about that, imagine if LeBron does feel like he wants to really play with AD again, and AD stays in D.C. How about the thought process of, at least for one season, Alex Ovechkin and LeBron James calling Capital One Arena home? Nick Testoni on WBAL.
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3: ABC News, I'm Dave Packer. 11 people said to be injured after a massive overnight Russian strike on Ukraine's capital, Kyiv. A 9-story building collapsed, people trapped inside. The daredevil couple who climbed to the top of the Empire State Building and unfurled a banner on top of its spire this afternoon and proposed found love in the air. They found handcuffs on the ground.
7: The two climbers from the Empire State Building are facing multiple charges. They broke into a secure area, squirreled up that spire, endangered themselves and others, and raised alarms in a city already on high alert. It was quite the spectacle. It also broke the law.
3: ABC's Aaron Katursky. Police identified them as Russian nationals. 16 children from 8 months old to 18 years old have been rescued from a small home in Hamden, Ohio. Authorities say they were found living in deplorable conditions. Four people are facing multiple felony charges for child endangerment. National Hurricane Center says Tropical Storm Douglas has formed in the Pacific. No threat to land. This is ABC News.
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14: The forecast has us prepared for dealing with triple-digit heat and heat indexes. A few severe thunderstorms could develop Friday afternoon. A media review shows Baltimore may be on the path of fewer than 100 homicides for the year, right now a 23% lower number of killings than this point in 2025. President Trump went to North Dakota for the dedication of a presidential library honoring Theodore Roosevelt. He was a prominent force in establishing national parks and respecting nature.
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27: Traffic.
17: In Catonsville, on the inner loop of the Beltway, traffic is slow between Frederick Road to 70. As for the outer loop of the Beltway, I checked out the cameras and I didn't see any delays, so you should be at speed. 83 from Cockeysville to the city, no issues on the northbound side or on the southbound side. 95 from the Beltway north to Aberdeen, clear north and south. And on 97 between the city and Annapolis, you're not hitting the brakes on the northbound side or on the southbound side. I'm Albie D, WBAL News Radio 1090 and FM 101.5.
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18: The heat wave continues for a few more days. Tonight will be mostly clear and warm, lows of 75 to 80. On Thursday, an extreme heat warning, mostly sunny, very hot and humid, high temperatures from 100 to 105, feeling worse with the humidity. On Friday, continued sunny, very hot and humid, highs again in the low 100s. I'm meteorologist Tom Tasselmeyer on WBAL News Radio 1090 and FM 101.5.
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0: All right, 9:34 here on WBAL. Nick Testoni on a Wednesday night Sportsline. They are in the 67th minute. of this USA and Bosnia game, but I guess I missed it in during one of my segments here. The U.S. is down to 10 players after, oh, the goal scorer. Bolugan, I don't know if I said the name right. Bolugan? Who knows? He got a red card. Did you miss that, Charles? Because I certainly did. So in the 45th minute, he puts the U.S. up 1-0. And in the 64th minute, he got a red card. So it will be 11-on-10 the rest of the way. The U.S. playing at a disadvantage in a game that you cannot lose. This is the knockout stage. Win or go home. And so Bosnia will have an advantage, at least a one-man advantage the rest of the way here. And yeah, there's okay. Thought they might not call a penalty there, but they did. Now, I was going through this in the break, and I was trying to, you know, put together all this stuff to really figure out if I had this right. But I'm trying to go through, and, you know, 410-467-9225. You know, theoretically, the best athletes in the major four sports ever. Right, you know, just, you know, it can be subjective. You know, there's obviously some more obvious ones, but, you know, I'm going through the majority of people here. You know, Michael Jordan, Tom Brady, Willie Mays, Babe Ruth, even put Barry Bonds in there. You know, put in Jerry Rice as another guy I put in here to be in this category. Just like the somewhat talked about the GOATs, right? Like the greatest of all time for their respective sports. And I'm keeping it predominantly to, you know, the American sports here. You know, not to, you know, go against soccer, you know, over in Europe, but the way they have guys transfer with clubs and stuff, it's a little different how it's broken up with, you know, not true free agency. So I'm going through this and I'm thinking to myself, you know, LeBron, you know, the news came out, he's not returning to the Lakers, and, you know, they've moved on, and so has LeBron, and, you know, it'll be interesting to see what exactly happens with Bronny. But so he is potentially headed for his fourth team. Now, from what I've heard, Miami and Cleveland are on the table. Golden State was the hot rumor, that Golden State, who just signed back Kristaps Porzingis to a extension, and Draymond's going to decline his player option, but they expect to bring Draymond back. And so the goal would be to bring in Anthony Davis, trade with the Wizards for Anthony Davis, and sign LeBron James, and put together a squad, because this always works when you have everybody's 35 and above, of aging superstars. Draymond Green, who you could argue was never a superstar. I personally don't like him that much, but let's just stick with it for the sake of this this experiment that we're thinking about. Draymond Green, Anthony Davis, LeBron James, Steph Curry, and then Kristaps Porzingis as a starting five. And that's what the Warriors intend to do going forward here. Now, they also still have Jimmy Butler. So I would think either Kristaps or Jimmy Butler would have to be part of the trade going back. If you're Washington, why the hell do you do this at all? Now, the Wizards did say they're not going to shop Anthony Davis. They could just be putting up a facade. They could be trying to drive the price up. But if you're the Wizards, without getting major, major assets back in draft capital, why in the world are you taking on Kristaps again? And why the hell would you even remotely consider bringing on Jimmy Butler? Because while Jimmy Butler, and Anthony Davis's issue has always been he's never healthy. Okay, fine. But, you know, when he is healthy, I think Anthony Davis is by far a more impactful and better player than Jimmy Butler. And, oh, by the way, Jimmy Butler's coming off a pretty major injury. So you go through all that, it's like, why would you even consider making a swap there unless they are going to make it really worth your while and sign away all their future? And you know, personally,

to sign a vet minimum to play for a contender. So, if he does end up somewhere else, is there been another player that has jumped around as much, and I mean like an all-time great, as much as LeBron James? So, I'm looking at it. LeBron, if you can believe it, just finished 8 years with the Lakers. That, I mean, I had looked that up a little bit ago, about a couple months ago, and it shocked me. He spent twice as much time in LA as he did in Miami. His combined two stints in Cleveland were 11 years, seven on the front half, 4 years after he came back from Miami. So 11 years in Cleveland, 8 years in LA, 4 years in Miami. Obviously has the championships, the four of them, one with Cleveland, one with the Lakers, two with Miami. And I'm going through the rest of, you know, the unquestionable greatest at the sport. Michael Jordan. I know he has, you know, the one season with Washington in 01, but he was a Bull. Tom Brady. Yes, he ends up going and playing a couple seasons with Tampa Bay, but, you know, the whatever it was, 18 plus years with New England certainly stands out as his place. You know, Willie Mays, I looked it up, 21 years with the Giants, 2 years with the Mets. Even Babe Ruth, 15 years with the Yankees, 6 years with the Red Sox, which was before that, and then one season at the end with the Boston Braves. Barry Bonds was seven with Pittsburgh, but then went to San Francisco and played 15 years. Jerry Rice, 16 years in San Francisco, 4 years in Oakland, one forgettable year in Seattle. Jim Brown, 9 years in Cleveland. The only other comparable one, it looks like, is Wayne Gretzky, who was with Edmonton for 9 years, then played eight seasons with the Kings, and then, you know, rattles it off at the end with a little stint in St. Louis, which looks like it was about half a season, and then 3 years with the Rangers. But really, even then, it's two teams. I know 3 years with the Rangers. But really, I mean, this is at the most 3 years. Or three teams that you could remember him for. And even the Rangers, I think, is probably not the case. But Edmonton and the Kings. LeBron, even though it's only 4 years, that's where he first got off the, you know, the island of never winning a title and went to four straight finals, won two with Miami, goes back. Obviously, the 3-1 comeback delivers the championship to Cleveland, has the bubble championship with the Lakers, and then, you know, this is the back half of his career. So this could be a forgettable one for sure, but, I mean, everywhere he's left, he's not helped him out in any type of way. Those teams have not necessarily thrived once he's left. And it is interesting how much control, because in baseball you can't do it. I can't really speak as much for Gretzky. Didn't watch him. I also just don't know, but I don't think he would have had control hockey-wise. It is insane how LeBron at all these stops not only was the best player, was the center of attention, was the franchise, and rightfully should be for what he is, but the amount of influence in these spots that he's had over the coach and the GM. Maybe Miami was the least amount, but in Cleveland and certainly with the Lakers, if he wants that guy, well, then that's the GM's main priority, is to go get that guy at the deadline. If he doesn't want this coach anymore, well, we're going to move off of this coach. And he's always going to be a polarizing figure. You know, I'm not a LeBron hater. I'm not necessarily a LeBron, you know, lover. I definitely am happy that he got the championships he got. But could he be a Washington Wizard? That would be Charles certainly wants it. That would be really following in MJ's footsteps, wrapping up the career in D.C. And to play with Anthony Davis, and then, you know, you add on to the fact that you're going to get potentially, you know, the A.J. DeBonsta gets to play with him, which is insane because LeBron James's rookie season is in 2003-2004. A.J. DeBonsta, if for those counting, was born in 2007. So we're talking not until

0: year three, four for LeBron James from when AJ DeBonta was actually born. It's insane, but he's coming back. He intends to play. I mean, I was looking at it yesterday. LeBron James is coming off of a season at the age of, what was he, 41, 42 now? He's 41. He's coming off of an age 41 season where he averaged 20.9 points per game. What's interesting about that is it's the lowest. It's tied for the lowest ever in his career with his rookie season. So in his rookie season as a 19-year-old, he averaged 20.9 points per game. He averaged 20.9 points per game as a 41-year-old. And that's still otherworldly impressive, by the way. So if you're looking for it, he played 60 games last year. He averaged 20 points. He averaged 7 rebounds. I'm sorry, 6 rebounds and 7 assists. A 26-7 guy is definitely desirable. Now, if you want to put up with all the outside distractions that come with LeBron, you know, I wonder actually if he goes somewhere, are you going to be required to add on Bronny and eat up a roster spot there? Well, I don't know what's going on here. The Bosnia coach is losing his mind. He is giving it to this referee. They're waiting for the soccer ball as he is shouting. The referee's got a yellow card out. I'm not sure if he get, and he gave it to the coach. Said no more. Bosnia coach is absolutely ticked off. He grabbed the soccer ball. Man, these Bosnians love to pick up the ball and yell. It's quite a nice suit he's got on with some white shoes. We're getting to crunch time here. 79th minute. The U.S. is, if you're just joining us, up 1-0, but they are playing a man down. So they need to hold on here for another, you'd expect, you know, usually 3, 4, 5 minutes. There's another yellow card being handed out here. The referees need to get control. This is out of hand. But the U.S. needs to hold on for, let's call it another 12 to 15 minutes playing down a man if they want to get out of the round of 32 knockout round, playing a man down for the back half of this last 25 to 30 minutes. 410-467-9225. Nick Testoni, WBAL News Radio 1090 and FM 101.5.
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0: All right, 950 here on WBAL. It's a Wednesday night Sportsline. There will also be a Thursday night Sportsline. Look at the United States. Last win versus a European team was back in 2021 over Bosnia. So the U.S. is six-plus minutes. We'll see how much extra time gets added, which it feels like has to be, you know, around 4 or 5 minutes at the minimum. I feel like there's been a lot going on. There's been some guys laying on the ground, coaches holding the soccer ball for a while. They're panning the guys in the crowd that I have no idea who they are because I'm not an avid soccer watcher. I'm sure that was somebody who was super important, but I have no idea who that was. Very well-dressed. Nice sunglasses as well. But it's a 2-0 lead for the U.S. Did I miss that completely? Okay. So in the 82nd minute, again, while I went to the bathroom in the break, fill up my water as well, I missed a second goal, which was by Malik Tillman. So it should be cruise control from here as the U.S. scored. Yeah, I don't think they call it shorthanded. I think that's more of a hockey term, but they are playing down a man since, what, with the 62nd minute? It's been 11-on-10 this entire time, and so Bosnia is now up against it here. They need at least two goals to send this thing to extra time. And the U.S. is going to do their damnedest to kind of wind this clock down and advance to the round of 16 in the knockout stage of the 2026 World Cup. So that's the soccer story going on right now as the U.S. is in firm control with a 2-0 lead despite being down a player. The NBA, I have not seen anything major. We had the Walker Kessler trade as well. I don't know. Let me see. Paul George and picks apparently was the main thing that was going around. The question marks people around the league, other, I guess, executives are flabbergasted that that is what the return was for the Jaylen Brown trade that went down earlier today. I saw Dave Portnoy, who's a big Boston fan, put out an emergency press conference. Philly traded a 29-year-old, disgruntled and possibly misunderstood. Now, this is a funny one. Philly traded a 29-year-old, disgruntled and possibly misunderstood in the prime of his career with the last name Brown to New England. And Boston sent one right back. As earlier this year, we saw the trade of A.J. Brown from the Philadelphia Eagles to the New England Patriots. And now a Jaylen Brown comes back to the 76ers from Boston. Now, the one thing you can point out and the difference there is that one of them is switching conferences. And that the Philadelphia, you could argue more so, the Philadelphia Eagles have done a really good job of backloading talent where they brought in a couple free agents. They just spent first round draft capital on, you know, Malachi Lemon. So when they move A.J. Brown, they hope to not feel it as much. It's cheaper. They can, you know, make make this into a positive where they get assets back, and they're not going to be playing A.J. Brown twice a year. It's not like they trade him in division, where in the case of the Celtics, I don't know exactly what the Celtics have up their sleeve after this, and they trade him to a team that's going to play him four times this year and be a direct competitor in the Eastern Conference, as well as the team that just knocked them out in the first round of the playoffs. The Celtics actively, not even two, three months ago, blew a 3-1 series lead to this exact team. Now, on the other side, by the way, if this Golden State prophecy comes true, does that not scream? If Golden State were to somehow put together, I know the steam's died on it a little bit, if Golden State were to put together a duo of Steph Curry, Draymond Green, LeBron James, and Anthony Davis, does that not have eerily similar, at least thought in your head, to the Brooklyn Nets trading for Kevin Garnett and Paul Pierce? And we remember how that worked out. And the Boston Celtics, ironically enough, were reaping the rewards of that trade. And I think they ended up with Jason Tatum and Jaylen Brown, ironically enough, from those picks. So the Brooklyn Nets picks for years and years and years were the reason why the Celtics had such sustained success and were able to draft those two superstars. And now one is out of town and another team is looking to do a very similar thing, which is build a team, a big three, big four, if you must, of aging NBA superstars. 410-467-9225. We head towards the 10 o'clock hour here, where it looks like we'll be talking about a United States win and kind of looking ahead to see what their next matchup will be, as well as kind of get into just about anything going on. We had some audio release, by the way, of Diana Rossini and her body cam trying to get out of traffic tickets. 410-467-9225. Nick Testoni, WBAL News Radio, 1090 and FM 101.5.
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0: All right, coming up, we will talk about the future here as the United States look like they will be moving on. It's 2-0. 10 minutes of extra time. Long, long extra time here. So we still got a while before this thing becomes official, but the U.S. is pretty much parking the bus here. It's an old FIFA term. Video game term. But it looks like this thing is pretty much wrapped up. As still got 8 minutes to go, though. Nick Testoni on WBAL.
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3: From ABC News, I'm Dave Packard. Desperate rescue attempts continue in Venezuela, where the death toll has reached nearly 2,300. ABC's James Longman is there.
4: Back-to-back earthquakes rocked Venezuela exactly 1 week ago. Under the staggering devastation, there are signs of life. This man, desperately waving a hand from beneath the rubble. International rescue teams are now racing to free him. Another sight, you can faintly hear the voice of a man trapped. Rescuers are keeping him alive by pouring Gatorade through a flexible straw.
3: 11 people said to be injured after a massive overnight Russian strike on Ukraine's capital city, Kyiv. Authorities in Ohio say it was the worst they've ever seen. 16 children found in squalor in one home in Vinton County, east of Cincinnati, all kept in a 12 by 12 foot room. Ohio Attorney General Andy Wilson.
5: It's going to take a lot of work to address the emotional harm and some of the issues that are going to result from this. But we need to make sure that those kids are surrounded and loved and supported by people who truly care for them.
3: Four people are facing multiple felony charges for child endangerment. Two people climbing to the top of the spire of the Empire State Building today where they proposed. Now they're facing a long list of charges. ABC's Aaron Katursky.
6: Police identifying that couple as Angela Nikolau and Ivan Kuznetsov, Russian nationals who documented the whole thing. Specially trained officers with helmets and harnesses meeting the couple on their descent and taking them into custody. The couple has done this before, as seen in the 2024 Netflix documentary Skywalkers. A love story. Authorities are investigating how they reached the spire of the country's most iconic building. A stunning breach of security.
3: World Cup watch party in Carson, California, as the U.S. men's national team tonight look to make history. They're up 2-0 against Bosnia and Herzegovina. And if they win, it'll mark the first time the U.S. has moved on from the first knockout round since 2022.
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3: Second time in as many days, a mission to save a doomed space telescope was scrubbed.
9: It's an unprecedented mission to lift the Swift satellite into higher orbit before it falls back into Earth's atmosphere and burns up. A robot called Link is to be hurled into orbit to capture the Swift space camera, latch on, and gently raise its altitude by 100 miles. Officials at NASA are hoping the third time is a charm. They'll try again tomorrow to send Link on its way.
3: ABC's Jim Ryan. Sony says starting in January 2028, it'll stop making physical discs for PlayStation consoles, citing shifting trends in consumer preference. For those in California, free nectarines.
10: On a small orchard in Reedley, California, third-generation farmer Cesar Mora is calling on anybody who wants his nectarines to show up and pick what they want.
11: And I should be picking them right now, but I'm not.
10: Mora is being sued by a large agricultural company for allegedly breaking his contract with them and selling his nectarines to a competing company. He says he had to do it.
12: I was never able to get a return or make any money, really. I was farming at a cost.
10: He's been ordered to stop selling his nectarines, so now he's telling anybody who wants them to show up and take his crop before it goes bad. This week, thousands of people have shown up to pick nectarines. Alex Stone, ABC News.
3: The Motown Museum in Detroit is undergoing a $75 million expansion that's slated to open in 2027. It will include a theater, recording studio, and more. Dave Packer, ABC News.
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13: The forecast has us prepared for dealing with triple-digit heat and heat indexes. A few severe thunderstorms could develop Friday afternoon. A media review shows Baltimore may be on the path of fewer than 100 homicides for the year, right now a 23% lower number of killings than this point in 2025. President Trump went to North Dakota for the dedication of a presidential library honoring Theodore Roosevelt. He was a prominent force in establishing national parks and respecting nature.
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14: Top story around the region is now remains in Carroll County, where an accident continues to keep Buckman's Valley Road closed between Littlestown Pike and Wine Road. Drivers should continue to avoid the area and use alternative routes at this time. Elsewhere, overnight construction is responsible for most of the remaining slowdowns. On the Beltway, the inner loop has a left lane closed between the Baltimore National Pike and Liberty Road. Then we jump to the outer loop, which also has a left lane closure between Green Spring Avenue and 795. On I-95, overnight maintenance continues inside the Fort McHenry Tunnel, with both Bore 2 and Bore 3 remaining closed. Drivers in both directions should expect periodic slowdowns approaching the tunnel as traffic merges into the remaining open bores. And for anyone traveling to the Eastern Shore, overnight work continues on the Bay Bridge. One eastbound lane and two westbound lanes are closed, but that still leaves one lane open each way across each span. I'm Spencer Gator, WBAL News Radio 1090 and FM 1.5.
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1: Weather.
15: Mostly clear, warm, and muggy tonight. Low temperatures 75 to 80. An extreme heat warning for Thursday and Friday. It'll be mostly sunny Thursday with highs of 100 to 105. Mostly sunny, very hot and humid Friday. Highs again in the low 100s. I'm meteorologist Tom Tasselmeyer on WBAL News Radio 1090 and FM 101.5.
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0: Well, I went through a whole news break, and this game still isn't over. In theory, we're about 10 seconds away from this game being final. The U.S. looking to beat Bosnia-Herzegovina. Although I think that is it. So they did just blow the whistle. 2-0, the U.S. wins. The now issue I've put together here, because I did have a suspicion that I went to the rule book. So it's Balogun, is I think what the one I'm getting. Balogun, who is the young striker who scored in the 45th minute for the U.S., got a red card. So he can't play in the next game. And so they will not have him for their now round of 16 matchup, which I do believe is scheduled to be against Belgium on July 6th. Or wait a minute, maybe not, because I don't want to say that for sure, because I'm trying to make sure this looks correct on the bracket. Does it say it up there? Oh, it is Belgium. Okay. And so on July 6th from Seattle, it'll be the United States and Belgium. Belgium almost dropped one day to Senegal. They came back and won. But the U.S. makes it to the round of 16. Uncharted waters. The other matchups already set. Brazil and Norway. Those Norwegians have been rowing. I think they're headed for... that matchup's going to be in New York. They're calling it New York, New Jersey Stadium. Whatever, MetLife. They've been rowing. They might row their way right into the Hudson out there. Mexico and England. And then a couple of games, other matches that haven't been set up yet. Canada, Morocco, and Paraguay and France. Boy, I'll tell you, the French team, I was at the gym yesterday doing cardio for about 20 minutes. That game was on right in front of me. I swear, for every second, they were on the attack the entire time. I guess the bigger news here for the U.S. fans is that they will be without their best striker. I guess, Pulisic is the best guy, but Balogun is, I guess, the more up-and-comer the more goal scorer, and they will not have him for the next matchup. So that certainly, I guess, pours a little cold water on this victory and this advancement for the United States. You know, I don't know off the top of my head, you know, what's the furthest that that the United States has made it in the World Cup? Maybe we can get a, let's see here. For this United States World Cup run. I mean, they got to be getting close. I don't think they've really had a ton. Let's see. By 1930, okay, just a couple years ago, they finished as the runner-up. A historic third-place finish in the inaugural tournament in 1930. Okay. So, they made the quarterfinals in 2002. They escaped the group stage, secured a 2-0 knockout win over their geographic rival Mexico in the round of 16. They narrowly went eliminated in the quarterfinals by a highly competitive in Germany. Okay, so it seems like past, I don't know, any world war, the furthest they made it was 2002. They made it to the quarterfinals. So, round of 8. But they got Belgium in the round of 16 on Monday, a chance to get back to that spot. But they will do it without their one of their more talented players and goal scorers. And then, you know, I was looking at some of the pushback on X, and of course I'm on a very Americanized and a very United States heavy feed here on X, but a lot of people believed it probably shouldn't have been a red card. And so not only does he miss that game, but he is to miss the next one. So they're going to be playing, and they're already, I believe, not favored. Although did they push it forward here to get a better look? I was trying to see if they had put odds out already. They have not. So you know what? ESPN has it, but I guarantee you they already got odds out here on one of these betting websites. So why not go take a peek and see exactly what the early odds are? And it looks like, oh, they haven't put it up yet. So I would think by the end of the night we'll get some odds, and I would assume that Belgium is going to be favored. Now, look, if you're a real, what's the word I'm looking for? Superstitious person when it comes to this stuff, you got to be off Belgian food for the next until the 6th. That's how I was. I was off French food. Anything French-oriented, I was off the entire NBA Finals. Couldn't stand Wembanyama. Couldn't give him the satisfaction. And that was the length of my superstition, so I didn't go anywhere near it. So if you're somebody, you know, who has something, anything Belgian, you got Belgian relatives, cut them off if you're a big hockey person. Or hockey. Big soccer person. Cut them off for the next week. At least until the 6th, as they pan out to the nice bracket-style tournament. So they still got, I mean, this thing, I don't want to say dragging on, but it's definitely taken some time here. And they still got three different games that need to be decided for the next round. So what is that? 6 more round of 32 games. So they got a minute here until some of these games go on. I guess tomorrow, you'll get 3 of them, and then Friday you'll get the final 3. So you still got Spain, Austria, Portugal, and Croatia, which I believe is probably a good one. I know Croatia is pretty good. Obviously, Ronaldo with Portugal. Algeria and Switzerland. Boy, that seems like just off the top of my head, seems like maybe one of the lesser matchups. I don't know if they're going to put that on FS2. I don't know if that one's going to make it. Australia and Egypt. Argentina is -2,000 versus Cape Verde. Colombia and Ghana. And then Saturday they will get the round of 16 going with Canada and Morocco. So 2 more days and 6 more games in the round of 32, and then they will move on. You know, final thing here with the soccer. They have been showing, you know, how the VAR system works with the offsides, and, you know, somebody put a compilation together of all the stuff going on with technology and sports. And so you have the VAR for offsides. You have the Hawkeye technology in tennis to see if the ball is in or out. Now baseball has added the review system, the ABS automatic ball strike challenge system. You know, I think hockey has something, at least with the goals scored, right? And then football still, you know, they got rid of, although they still keep those guys there, the chain gang for backup. They still, they have gone to the Hawkeye technology to measure where the ball is, but they need to chip the ball. Like, they just need to do something, because if we're really getting down to the fairness, how in the world sometimes are these referees coming up and spotting the football after, you know, a perfect example, the tush push, you have no idea where that football is at the bottom of the pile. Now, to be fair, there would have to be something that indicates when the knee's down, but I don't know. There's got to be a better way than the way they do it right now. It just seems to be a guesstimate. You have those referees coming up. They come up to the sideline, at least for the punts. How about that? You could definitely figure out when a punt goes out of bounds and you see that referee come up and just pick some arbitrary spot where he thinks it went out in an impossible angle. They got to find a way to do something a little better with that. But, you know, the spotting the football is one of the shakiest things. Bubba from Glen Burnie, you're not too familiar with the rules of soccer, but how can a red card kick you out of the next game? That's just how they do it. I played soccer growing up. It was fun. You know, if you get me off air, you can get my real thoughts on it. But I do remember that being a thing, and then obviously playing a lot of FIFA. I had a thought like halfway through realizing they got a red card. I think he's done for the next game, and certainly I go through the rules, and it is. So he will not be able to play in their next matchup, which, you know, every matchup, I think it gets significantly harder going forward now. No shot at the Bosnians and the Herzegovians, but, you know, now you start seeing some European powerhouses, Belgium, you know, now that I'll just take a peek at it. If they're somehow able to get past Belgium, then you're looking at potentially Spain, Croatia or Portugal. This is no cakewalk at this point. So Belgium got a scare. You know, maybe that's worse though, because Belgium maybe got the, you know, that kick in the pants they needed, that they couldn't come out to a slow start like they did against Senegal. Maybe they're new, more prepared, more awake, more focused, and they'll be in hostile territory as they play the host country. It's like going to the Bronx, going to play the Yankees for a playoff series in New York, going to Pittsburgh for a night game in the Tomlin era. Trying to think of another, you know, really going to play Alabama down in the, maybe an Iron Bowl, and you're in Auburn. That's what it's going to be like for those Belgians. 410-467-9225, Nick Testoni, WBAL News Radio, 1090 and FM 101.5.
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0: All right, 10:19 here on WBAL. The United States has advanced to the round of 16 with their win over Bosnia and Herzegovina. 2-0. They'll play Belgium at, boy, what was that, 8 o'clock? 8 o'clock game against Belgium on July 6th from Seattle. So there you have it. You know, I heard that little bed and that little intro back into the show talking about Ravens news. Of course, I am aware, and I'm sure people have heard, terrible news today with Calais Campbell. You know, just don't think it's really worth diving into. Just leave that one be for right now, as I couldn't even imagine. That is, you know, completely life-changing and life, I would say, I mean, talk about just your entire life being flipped upside down out of nowhere. So I know we ran it, and I'm sure WBAL and news updates talked about it all day, so we're just going to let that one breathe for a little bit, but obviously very aware of what went down and what broke over the last couple of days with Calais Campbell and his family and the passing of his mother. So we will move on from that. Going back and wrapping up here, going to 10:30 with a little bit of basketball stuff and, you know, just where the NBA and money has gone and, you know, baseball going to a certain stretch with money. So Tobias Harris just signed a contract with the San Antonio Spurs. So he leaves Detroit. You know, it's funny, everywhere he leaves, people seem to be absolutely ticked. It all started with Philly, really. But Tobias Harris ends up signing a deal to join with the San Antonio Spurs, the number, I'm trying to get the number here for it exactly, 2 years, $31 million to go join the Western Conference champions. So his total career earnings, and Tobias Harris is a good player, above average. You know, if you go look at his actual, like, career numbers, this is a guy who's not a Hall of Famer. I'm just trying to make sure. He has never made an all-star team. He's never really accrued any award. He has just been a guy who's played in the league for 15 years and has just been a starter. A shade under 16 points per game. In his career, he's averaged 15.9, 6.1, and 2.4. Makes this even better. So with that contract he signed today, the people online are going nuts, because he is closing in on $330 million in career earnings. Now, again, not all of this is a fair comparison because of how the league has exploded and money has gone up and up. But for perspective, he has, let's say he gets to the $330 million in career earnings, that would pass Kobe Bryant at 323, passing Shaq at 298. And passing Carmelo Anthony at 263. He also, of course, by the way, has made more than Michael Jordan, which people are making a big deal of. I mean, that's a completely different era where Michael made $94 million in his career earnings. Again, there are some changes here, though, as well, because as Charles brought up in the break, you know, Shaq certainly made a ton of money outside of his playing career. I mean, he's in every single advertisement, every single, you know, I mean, he acts too. I mean, not really well, but, you know, they pull him into like movies, the side stuff. But how many times is he in a commercial when you're just sitting down watching TV? So $330 million for Tobias Harris in his career. And Onyx, the X account, said the devil works hard, but Tobias' agent
4: Tobias Harris's agents work harder. Tobias Harris would also be the fourth all-time in career earnings in the NFL, $2 million shy of Tom Brady. That's unbelievable. Now, Tom, again, another guy who made money outside of the league. But, I mean, this is a guy who's averaged 15-6-2 his entire career. And, boy, he has set generational wealth for the Harrises moving forward. I always think of Tobias Harris, unfortunately, when Jimmy Butler eliminated the 76ers and then walked back to the locker room with Miami Heat screaming at people, Tobias Harris over me? So Tobias Harris, who's made that much money, is going to be, you know, I think for people like myself and people who have been on social media for a long time, is going to be remembered really for just being called out by the Jimmy Butlers of the world. Now, I'm watching the highlights here because I haven't been able to watch it necessarily during the entire game of this U.S. game. And Alexi Lalas, who nobody likes, is just openly cheering for the United States. I guess they're okay with that on the broadcast booth. I mean, I don't really know. I'm trying to think back. I guess the guys never really cheer for anybody on the mix here with the NBA, inside the NBA. And this was the red card, huh? And they went to look at it. Ooh. So there is a pretty nasty ankle turn, but that's didn't seem like there was a lot of intent there. Certainly a yellow, but I can't believe you give someone a red knowing that he can't make it to the next game. And look at that. That's a great free kick. I missed that one earlier. That would have been the nail in the coffin right there, that free kick from the U.S. playing down a player. I mean, that's beautiful. Just put that one right away in the corner. Insane, though, that ends up being, you got to go back and look at the red card that ends up getting given to Balogun, that ends his day, lets the U.S. play a man down for the back half of the 30, 40 minutes of this game because of the 10 minutes of extra time, and then also will cost him his chance to play in the next matchup. Now, they will be able to play 11-on-11, going back to that texter who asked, Bubba from Glen Burnie. It's not like they're going to play 11-on-10 then, but that is, man, I mean, that's pretty absurd that was the call. Pretty weak stuff, I got to be honest with you. I mean, I can't believe that determined, and on replay, no doubt. But my God, that is a... here we go. Now we have the skeptics out and the people going through stuff. Yahoo Sports, U.S. men's striker Balogun just received a red card for this play versus Bosnia in Argentina's opening group stage match versus Algeria. Lionel Messi attempted a tackle, yet received no card despite making contact with the player's calf. Did either of these calls deserve a red card? Here come they're out of the woodworks. This is just like the NBA officiating again. And the NFL officiating can't escape those referees. They're always on the take, potentially. So he is out for the remainder of this game and officially, I'm reading now, suspended for the round of 16 with the U.S. advancing. God, that's a bummer. A young star. I mean, is there like a worst case scenario? This should be an appeal. There should be an appeal process. I know they don't probably have it, but I mean, that's maybe the biggest bummer of this entire thing, is that you don't even get to put out your full strength and best squad for your biggest game. And I don't know, you want to call it all the way back to whatever I looked up earlier, how far they've been. So back to 2000 or whatever it was, 90-something, 2002. Certainly not the 1930 game. What a bummer. What a bummer. And the interesting story that kid had, too, with the being born in New York just because his mom happened to be waiting for a flight in New York, go back to England. And he's turned out to be the U.S.'s one of their bright stars. And now, I mean, that is such a weak call, too. Look, if you freeze frame it, it's not good. Like, he steps on the ankle, and the ankle gets rolled of the Bosnian player. But I got to be honest with you, watching it in slow motion and then the replay in full speed, I don't know if there's enough intent there to just kick a guy out for the next two games. That's what you got to think about. It's not just about taking him out for this game. There's just not enough intent there to be a red. But who knows? Maybe I need a soccer person. Maybe in the break I'm going to go to my soccer people, kind of test the waters here, see if that was worth it or not. I mean, I'm watching again. He's just trying to go after the ball and his just catches on a leg. It's an awkward play, certainly. But shouldn't cost a young kid in his first World Cup a big matchup for his country. But the U.S. does move on, so they're 2-0 winners, and they are headed to this round of 16, so congrats to them. When we come back, we will go back into a little bit of baseball and just really anything for the rest of the show. 410-467-9225, the WBAL phone line, the greensolutionsmodeling.com text line. Orioles, not only the most interesting team in the trade discussions, what will the Mets do, what will the Tigers do, all that stuff ahead here in the final half hour. Nick Testoni, WBAL.
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3: ABC News, I'm Dave Packer. Desperate rescue efforts continue in Venezuela, where a week after back-to-back earthquakes, the death toll has reached nearly 2,300. With little government help, many families are digging with their own hands to find loved ones. 12-year-old Carlos was rescued after 5 days. His cousin, Mayra Herdina, in Miami, calling it a miracle.
5: There's all this bittersweet feeling of happiness because he's alive, but also knowing there's people still there calling out for help.
3: Authorities in Ohio say it was the worst they've ever seen. 16 children found in squalor in one home in Vinton County, east of Cincinnati. 4 people facing multiple felony charges for child endangerment. 2 people climbing to the top of the spire at the Empire State Building today, where they proposed. Now they're facing a long list of charges. The U.S. men's national team made history tonight at the World Cup, beating Bosnia and Herzegovina 2-0. It's the first time that the U.S. has moved on from the first knockout round since the beginning of 2022. This is
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13: The forecast has us prepared for dealing with triple-digit heat and heat indexes. A few severe thunderstorms could develop Friday afternoon. A media review shows Baltimore may be on the path of fewer than 100 homicides for the year, right now a 23% lower number of killings than this point in 2025. President Trump went to North Dakota for the dedication of a presidential library honoring Theodore Roosevelt. He was a prominent force in establishing national parks and respecting nature.
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14: Top story around the region is now remains in Carroll County, where an accident continues to keep Buckman's Valley Road closed between Littlestown Pike and Wine Road. Drivers should continue to avoid the area and use alternative routes at this time. Elsewhere, overnight construction is responsible for most of the remaining slowdowns. On the Beltway, the inner loop has a left lane closed between the Baltimore National Pike and Liberty Road. Then we jump to the outer loop, which also has a left lane closure between Green Spring Avenue and 795. On I-95, overnight maintenance continues inside the Fort McHenry Tunnel, with both Bore 2 and Bore 3 remaining closed. Drivers in both directions to expect periodic slowdowns approaching the tunnel as traffic merges into the remaining open bores. And for anyone traveling to the eastern shore, overnight work continues on the Bay Bridge. 1 eastbound lane and 2 westbound lanes are closed, but that still leaves 1 lane open each way across each span. I'm Spencer Gaynor, WBAL News Radio 1090 and FM 1.5.
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15: The heat wave continues across the area tonight with mostly clear skies. It won't cool off much. Overnight lows of 75 to 80. On Thursday, a sunny, very hot and humid day. There is an extreme heat warning in effect. Thursday's high 100 to 105. More hot, humid weather on Friday with highs again in the low 100s. I'm meteorologist Tom Tasselmeyer on WBAL News Radio 1090 and FM 101.5.
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4: All right, 10:33 here on WBAL. contacting my soccer people. All right, put some feelers out. See if I can get some feedback on what people think of that. By the way, the guy who's doing ABC, who we hear all the time, Dave Packer, I think it is, sloppy night so far. I got to be honest with you. He's usually crisp. He's trying to fit those World Cup USA stories in. He's running out of time. Heard him get cut off twice. Charles has had to put the guillotine on that story. Straight to the need to know. All right, unfortunately, we get back to the Orioles talk. Despite winning today, it is still certainly looking bleak. I think I still, as of today, I would pick them to finish last, opposed to them getting back into the wild card and playoff race. And actually, I do believe if we go to Fangraphs Baseball, if you're someone who's a believer in that with their projections and how they think teams are going to go the rest of the way, let me see. I do think... You know, it's funny. Here's the 2026 playoff odds. For the Orioles, their playoff odds just to get in is at a 17.9%. The Red Sox is at 14.2%. Blue Jays, 31%. And the Rays and the Yankees up in the 96%. The Yankees have an 11% chance to win the World Series, which is not the highest in the American League. The Mariners at 11.8 is the highest. And then how about the Dodgers with a 26.2% chance of winning the World Series, according to Fangraphs. So my friend is a former front office member for the Philadelphia Phillies. And I asked him the other day, because he had talked to me in the offseason about how the projections of the Phillies, and look, every team for every, you know, MLB team, every front office for every MLB team has a, you know, research and development group, but they also have their projections for every team. They do projections for everyone just to kind of map it out, you know, depending on, it's a resource they use. But I asked, because I know that the projections had said the Orioles were going to be a really good team. And I said, do you remember what the models were that the Phillies had for the Orioles projections this year? And he told me this year was close to a top five team. Well, I said they certainly steered off course. He said, and one of the better future outlooks 2027 onward. He said that ignores future free agency, though. He said, and I said, well, they're off course. And his response was, yeah, I think a lot of it is just how they're young the hitting talent is. And again, just to push back with this everyday lineup so far this year, you can't keep saying this team's young. You really can't. You know, you go up and down the roster here, at least with the lineup every single day, right? Okay, Basayo's young, but is Adley Rutschman young? He's young. He's 28. This is year five. Pete Alonso's 31. This is year eight for him. Gunnar Henderson's 25, but, you know, this is his fourth big league season. Yes, Holiday and Mayo don't have a ton of experience. Yes, this is still relatively, you know, what, year three for Colton Cowles, or year two, really one-ish for Beavers. But O'Neill is 31. He's been in the big leagues for a while. Tavares is a veteran. Taylor Ward, this is year seven. So, yeah, the hitting, it has been young, but, you know, Gunnar's been in the big leagues for a while. So, I mean, Adley Rutschman's 28. Think about that. He's 28. So you can't put it all on the at the feet of the fact that this team's, you know, the lineup's young. You just can't. Now, if you go around really the bigger stage here, the top trade candidates, which still stand on MLB, it's Eric Skubal is number one with a bullet through it. Now, are they eventually going to move on and make the trade? I'm not sure. They certainly should. It looked at times like he was going to be traded this offseason because there's been, I don't want to say arguments, but obviously contractual disagreements, and he ends up going to arbitration, which, you know, if you're unaware, when you become arbitration eligible, which is the your fourth, fifth, and sixth year traditionally in baseball. You know, you got to come together on a number. If you don't come together, then you go to a hearing in court. And, you know, not really the best look for an organization. You don't want to go to court and argue why a guy, one of your players, should make less than he's asking for. So most times teams will come to a settlement to try to avoid that issue. But they went to one, and he won in record fashion, earning, I think, what, $31, $32 million. So he is on, you know, as far as money-wise, on top of the world, and he's staring down a free agency that is going to be a sweepstakes like no other. You're talking Mets, you're talking Dodgers.

0: that's a interesting deadline that will be determined and will be solely focused on where Tarek Skubal goes, what type of return you get. It is purely a rental. This guy is hitting free agency. You can't stop him from hitting free agency. There, you could probably show up to his house with a truck full of gold bars. He's not going to turn down any opportunity to go to the open market. But it is getting interesting here because the buyers are starting to show some weakness. You know, the Yankees, who have been named as a potential suitor, I don't think are going to be there. The Yankees, by the way, lost their seventh straight game today. Now, the good thing is they play in the American League, where you could pretty much be awful for 2 weeks and still be in the mix. And they had such a good start and an excellent start to the season that they've built up enough. But the Rays have, you know, started to build a little bit of a cushion here at first place, as Tampa, who had struggled, has now opened up a 3.5-game lead on the New York Yankees, as, you know, they have quite literally gone in the opposite direction, with Tampa winning 7 straight and New York losing 7 straight. And for the Yankees, they just can't hit. I mean, you are looking at stretches here in games where I believe over a 4-game stretch they were batting .078 or something, just completely absurd. There's no Aaron Judge in the lineup. There's no Giancarlo Stanton in the lineup. There's no Trent Grisham. It's pretty much Ben Rice and, you know, who else can fit in and give him any type of help. But they have fallen on tough times. But, you know, they're going to be active at the deadline. You got the All-Star game coming up. We had updates to that. Cade Cavalli is almost getting into fights with Wilson Contreras. The Mets are a complete dumpster fire. They'll probably sell everybody that they brought on. You had news today breaking that the baseball's Players Association labor offer eyes roster demotion changes, roster sizes, and demotion protection in proposal.
1: Holy cow.
0: We all know, right, that this whole thing is going to be about if there is a salary cap or not, and now they're just going in circles with things that are completely out of what they really need to address. This is what a charade. An absolute garbage negotiating tactic this thing has been. Oh, what a disgrace. I mean, they're really talking about the union also proposed allowing placement on the 60-day injury list, which opens up additional spots in the 40-man as soon as November tender deadline. I mean, they're going through all the Rule 5 draft. They're going all through this. They really just have to come down to solving the money side of things. That they're just going to avoid that. So, you know, they're talking about increasing roster sizes for the first 15 days of the season from 26 to 28. Yeah, like all that stuff is ancillary. You could figure that out in post. Like, go tackle the main issue, but no, they're not going to do that. I mean, listen to what we're talking about here. Any pitcher who records 9 outs or 50 pitches in a game within 7 days of the All-Star break and is optioned in the minors would receive major league pay and service time leading up to the fourth game following the break. Do you know how irrelevant that is in the grand scheme of what they are trying to negotiate here? I mean, just bizarre. Just bizarre. The trade deadline moved between July 21st and 27th. They just are sickening. They're not going to figure out a damn thing. And then, you know, it'll start to get tight. You know, people will start to, you know, blink. This is how I think it's going to go. I don't know if they're going to miss games. They potentially could. I really do think, though, with some of the new contracts they've picked up television-wise, that people are going to start sweating once March comes around. They'll probably sign some deal that solves nothing in the short term, or nothing in the long term. It'll be like a 2-year, 3-year deal for the short term. They'll end up playing. They'll get a late start like they did a couple years ago in 2022. And then we'll get right back to this. This issue will not be resolved. There'll still be, you know, a competitive imbalance. And, you know, we'll run this back in 20, because that's really Rob Manfred is looking.

0: looking to punch one more thing out of this? Because didn't he say he's retiring in 28? He's like, if I can just get this thing to 28 or 29, one more collective bargaining agreement to hold me over, and then I can retire, collect pension, and get to the sunset and not worry about this anymore. I mean, that would be a great day in his world. He gets one more half-you-know-what agreement just to get him through his time at the head of the table. And then he is home free. He can start thinking about, dreaming about retirement. No more stress from collective bargaining agreements and the owners fighting with each other and Players Association and the head of Players Association having infidelity cases. I mean, just he is looking to push one more cheap agreement through, and then we'll be right into Dream Street. 410-467-9225. Nick Testoni, WBAL News Radio, 1090 and FM, 101.5.
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0: All right, final segment here for Wednesday night Sportsline. I'll be back tomorrow for a Thursday night Sportsline as well. So, broke down the Orioles and, you know, kind of their runaround here and where I think they should end up going and where I think they're headed. Some of the bigger headlines and stories we talked about. Jaylen Brown, the perennial all-star and now a two-time All-NBA forward. Well, he's like a shooting guard, small forward for the Boston Celtics, traded to Philadelphia for two firsts, two seconds, and Paul George, who goes back to Boston from Philadelphia. The United States is heading to the round of 16 as they beat Bosnia 2-0. There was a red card there, though, that will certainly affect how they go forward. You had Belgium that was able to rally late and eliminate Senegal after they were down 2-0. So the U.S. will meet up with Belgium for their round of 16 match, 8 o'clock on July 6th, Monday, from Seattle. And then, I'm not just looking at some of the bigger things that have been put on the sports headlines here. You know, there's a potential wedding. And now law enforcement officials have confirmed the Taylor Swift and Travis Kelce wedding at Madison Square Garden on Friday. What a weird, weird venue for Taylor Swift and Travis Kelce to get married at. Madison Square Garden. Do you think she just really was that into it after being there for the OG Anunoby tip-in game that she was like, you know what? I'm going to get married here. I saw something that Jalen Brunson was invited. I don't know if he's going. But the mayor, Mamdani, said Wednesday that a permit had been filed for a large event at Madison Square Garden. And we are fully prepared, he added. There isn't any to share beyond that. A lot of people keeping their mouths shut on this one. Because, you know, there was an interview this past week. I don't know what it was, but the couple, I forget her name because she was on the wide receiver series. But George Kittle and his wife, I think they're married, but his longtime partner. They were asked if they got an invite to the wedding, and they both said yes, but they weren't saying anything beyond that. So it's been kept very secretive. Why you want to get married when you have, you know, the ability to get married wherever you want in the world in Madison Square Garden is beyond me. Personally, hey, I'd do it, but I'm a big Knicks fan. I don't know if Taylor is the same level. And Travis Kelce is a Cavaliers fan. So, you know, it's an interesting one, to say the least, but that is the big event that's happening in New York, as if that place needed any more big events near Madison Square Garden following all those playoff games and, you know, the parade and the insanity that was on the outside of the stadium. Yeah, now they're just going to have maybe one of the most high-profile weddings in entertainment history. That will be something that's going on there at the, potentially this Friday. Is when they are scheduled it for. So how about that? A little wedding talk here. You know me, love them. Besides that, man, we really need either the Orioles to turn it around in a big way, or to start making moves in a heartbeat. Because outside of that, and then, you know, you got the, you know, the U.S. soccer team that'll kind of hold you over. I mean, this is rough sports time here in the area. So I'll put this out as kind of my last thing. If the Orioles and Mike Elias really does believe that they are going to be buyers, okay, and he's looking at, and I'll play the clip one more time about what he thinks this team, why he thinks they should be buying because of what the American League looks like.
8: Well, I mean, look, if the deadline was like today, we're a game and a half out. I know our record's backwards, but apparently this is infecting a whole bunch of other teams, too. I can't explain it. I wish we were arriving at that in a much different way. And the context around that's unusual, but we're right there. So, like I said, we're going for it. I'll let you know if that changes.
0: So they're going for it. He'll let you know if it changes. So what I find fascinating is when he said that, you have to go back to Saturday pregame. So if you can put yourself in the mindset before you watch the Orioles lose two games in a row to Washington and then lost two in a row to the White Sox and then won today. At the time, they were four games under, I believe. Let me double check that, though. So if he said that prior to that game, yeah, they were 5 games under. They were 39-44. They were only a game and a half back in the wild card. Since then, the Orioles have lost four games and won one game, so they're eight back, and they sit now currently as far as the wild card standings, because forget the division, for the love of God. They're now 4.5 back in the American League wild card. If you are going to be a buyer, because primarily what the American League has looked like, wouldn't you want to buy now? To actually give yourself a chance. Like, if you're going to be a buyer, why wouldn't you get out ahead of it? And you could buy something that, you know, is more long-term, and I get it. You got to have two teams to play ball. But if you don't think that the Angels or the Royals or the Rockies or the Giants or the Mets are not willing to deal guys right now, then you're just fooling yourself. Because obviously the responsible thing to do is wait as long as possible to figure out if you are a buyer and a seller or a seller. But if you really are content, and if his heart is set on buying because he thinks this American League is that open, well, then buy earlier to give yourself the best chance. You want the player as long as possible. And in the case of the Orioles, they have no business buying anybody who's a rental. So if you are going to make a move and shake things up a little bit, why not get a controllable piece and do it sooner rather than later? And maybe sooner is not waiting to the deadline and doing it, you know, right out of the All-Star break. But, you know, waiting and waiting and waiting, you know, you're only hurting your chances in my mind. Now, they do have a bunch of winnable games coming up, which again, I am an Orioles fan. I want them to win. There is a deep part of me, though, that is very, you know, and I hate to say it. There's a part of me that really wants either the Blue Jays, Twins, Mariners to take off, the Rangers, and the Orioles. They don't even have to. They don't even really have to just keep losing and losing. But if they keep playing 500 and just one or two of these teams takes off, well, then it would cement them, the idea that, hey, maybe this isn't a great idea for us to buy. Because right now it just seems like fool's gold. And the thing that'll kill me, I do not want to see what I saw back in 2015 with the 2015 Orioles trade deadline where, you know, I think they ended up finishing 81-81 that year. But they were dead in the water. And instead of selling off some pieces, they traded a guy in Zach Davies who could have been helpful in years to come for Gerardo Parra, a couple months of him. He sucked. I know he ends up winning a World Series with the Nationals as, you know, baby shark. But they traded Tommy Hunter to get Junior Lake. But really, just buying Gerardo Parra for Zach Davies, who was a decent... Like, Zach Davies ended up being a pretty serviceable arm for the next couple of years. And they had an opportunity to move off some guys that year. And they just... They went for it, and it was just such a disaster. Oh, it just bothered the hell out of me. Don't do the same thing this year, for the love of God. Have a direction. 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
0: Wrapping up here, a Wednesday night sports line. I'll be back tomorrow, same time, 7 to 11. We'll see if anything else breaks in the NBA. Maybe if some little bit of Orioles news breaks on Ryan Helsley. Special thanks to Charles on the board tonight, the callers, texters, of course. I'll be back in 24 hours. 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
26: Right now on WBAL TV 11 News, the heat wave hits Maryland and feels like more than 100 degrees today. Tomorrow it will be even hotter. How long this dangerous weather will last?
27: And 3 days out, and a popular fireworks show in Towson is being delayed. I'll tell you why coming up.
28: And the mother of a Baltimore Ravens star allegedly killed by his brother. How Calais Campbell and his family are responding to the tragedy in Georgia.
2: WBAL TV 11 News at 11 starts right now.
28: Good evening to you, Andre Hampkins.
26: And I'm Deborah Wiener. Thank you for joining us. The heat wave is here, bringing weather that feels like the triple digits to Baltimore.
28: And because of that dangerous heat, you'll notice some changes over the next few days, no matter where you live. Trash and recycling pickups, slowdowns, cooling centers opening, and extended pool hours all across our area. And we've just received word tonight that Bowie State is shifting to virtual operations tomorrow due to the heat. And most of the campus will be closed and all office operations will be online.
26: And that heat brought impact weather today, but alert weather tomorrow as temperatures could actually hit the triple digits.
28: Let's talk to the chief right now. So, Tom, triple digit weather could be here through the 4th of July?
3: Indeed, Andre. It looks like the next 3 days, Thursday, Friday, Saturday, we're talking actual temperatures, not the heat index, not what it feels like, but the actual thermometer reading over 100 or higher in many locations, like we saw today in a few spots. And one of the key signals of a heat wave is that it just doesn't cool off at night. You can see temperatures are still in the 80s. I mean, this would be a warm afternoon, and we're looking at 85 degrees in Baltimore here at 11 o'clock at night, 82 down at BWI, 84 in Westminster, 80s across the Eastern Shore. So without any cooling overnight, the stage is really set for an even hotter day tomorrow. That's why we are under the extreme heat warning for both Thursday and Friday. You can see the way it quickly warms up. 8 a.m., we're talking temperatures in the 80s, and it feels like it's 94. By 10 a.m., the heat index is topping 100, and that dangerous heat there through the afternoon and into the early evening until the sun can set, the heat index going up over 110 tomorrow afternoon. This is going to threaten some records, and it looks like, as Andre mentioned, it's going to stick around through at least the first half of the weekend, and then we'll have to focus on some thunderstorms moving our way. That's coming up in a few minutes.
28: All right, we'll talk to you in a bit, Tom. And earlier we mentioned that trash and recycling pickup would be delayed in the city due to the extreme heat. And that's because the heat-related death of Ronald Silver about 2 years ago. Silver was a Department of Public Works worker who collapsed on the job. And since then, policy changes have come to DPW. City employees are now required to take regular breaks when temperatures are above 90 degrees. Trucks also need to be checked for working air conditioning, and they have to be stocked with water. For all things related to the hot weather, from the heat index to the cooling centers to the symptoms of heat exhaustion versus heat stroke, we're here to help you beat the heat. Just head to the WBAL TV 11 News app.
26: And new tonight, we have learned that Towson is postponing its 4th of July fireworks show to the 5th of July. The Towson Communities Alliance blaming the delay on what it's calling an unforeseen issue with its fireworks vendor. The show will now take place on the 5th at 9 p.m. at the Lock Raven Technical Academy.
28: Yeah, Kyrie Stewart is live for us in Towson tonight. So, Kyrie, this is something we have not seen since COVID. You spoke with fireworks organizers tonight. So what happened here?
5: They said that it all comes down to staffing. So I'm right across the street from where the fireworks show will be held. Usually on the 4th, we have I don't want to say thousands, but hundreds of people probably that come out to watch this fireworks display. And really for the first time ever that Mike Rotel told me, Councilman Mike Rotel, it's going to be moved to the 5th. And let me break down why. Now, Councilman Mike Rotel is actually one of the organizers with the Towson Communities Alliance. And he said that the show's being pushed back because of a staffing issue with the company that puts on the show. For a fireworks show to happen, you have to have someone called a shooter. That's the person that ignites the fireworks. Rotel says that you have to have a lead shooter that's certified and licensed with the state fire marshal's office to put on the show. He says that the company Fantastic Fireworks does a lot of shows in the area, and the fact that this year's holiday falls on a Saturday, a lot of these shows are being staggered. Now, this is their website showing some of the past shows that they've done, and this year, Ertel says that they ran into a staffing issue with the shooter that was supposed to do the show here, and he talked a little bit more about that. Take a listen.
6: The person that was going to be our lead shooter got transferred to another show. Our person failed their test, and they don't have a backup because I think someone got hurt, and then there's just so many people that are already out doing fireworks shows on Saturday night.
5: Well, Ertel told me that the company plans on making Sunday's show bigger and a little bit longer to make up for it. And on top of that, he said the weather might be a little better as well. Reporting live here in Towson, Kyrie Stewart, WBAL TV 11 News.
26: Kyrie, thank you. We are learning more about the death of Calais' Campbell mother. The Ravens defensive end and family are coping with this terrible loss, possibly at the hands of Campbell's brother. Jason Newton following the story for us from the Live Desk. And Jason, records show concerns for his brother long before being accused of murder.
7: Yeah, and it all comes down to police records. They show at least 9 calls to the Atlanta address of 71-year-old Nateel Campbell. But it was back in April when Calais' sister called police saying that her brother, quote, started a fire to rid the house of demons. That same report saying the mother told police that Chiari has stopped taking medication prescribed to treat a mental illness. And that takes us to yesterday. Atlanta police say when answering a welfare call to the home, the mother was found cut and her son had a knife. A 911 call from another Campbell brother showed the family's confusion when they arrived at the house before police.
9: We can't get in her house. I just tried to jump the window and he's in there. And he said she left, but the camera footage of my neighbor has shown she never left.
7: Calais Campbell and his mother were seen together often during his first stint with the Ravens charity events, also the night that he won the Walter Payton NFL Man of the Year Award. Now, the Campbell family released a statement about their, quote, overwhelming grief, stating, while the details of her passing are still being investigated, we take comfort in knowing she is reunited with our father, her beloved Chuck, and in the arms of our Lord and Savior, Jesus Christ. Now, Chiari Campbell is charged with murder, aggravated assault, and possession of a knife. He will remain in jail until his next court appearance that's set for the coming weeks. Andre.
28: Jason, thank you. And as you know, we have new insight tonight into the investigation of the drowning of Lesu's Paige Brooks, the 2-year-old who died in foster care over the weekend. Sky 11 was over the home he was staying in Anne Arundel County. You could see the above ground pool in the backyard in Brooklyn Park. WBAL TV 11 News investigates looked into state law for regulations on those pools and foster homes. And first, they need to be 4 feet above the ground at all points, and all doors and gates that access the pool must have locks. If there's a deck area with a door, the door must be locked when the pool is not in use. Police are investigating what happened in this case and will determine if what happened was criminal or not. The Department of Human Services is also actively reviewing what happened. Deb.
26: Andre, some developing news out of Harford County tonight. Bel Air police arresting a suspect connected to the attempted kidnapping of a young girl. Now, this happened on Saturday near Major Choice Drive. And detectives say Christopher Lane attempted to grab the child by the neck. The girl screamed. She was able to run away, and we're told that Lane fled the scene. He was later arrested and now faces charges, including attempted kidnapping, and is being held without bond.
28: We have an update to a story we first brought you last night. Firefighters say that 63-year-old David Richardson died in a Columbia apartment fire. County firefighters believe an electrical malfunction sparked the blaze. Neighbors tell us that they smelled smoke coming from the building on Little Patuxent Parkway around 5:45 yesterday. When firefighters got there, they discovered a fire in the kitchen and Richardson suffering from cardiac arrest. The fire has been ruled an accident.
26: In Baltimore County, police are continuing to search for a missing New Jersey woman, 46-year-old Kimberly Gordon, who you see here on your screen. She's been missing since June 21st. Gordon was last seen behind the Sky Zone on Pulaski Highway. Investigators believe she was involved in a car crash and may have a head injury. Her car, a white Hyundai Elantra, has been found. Gordon is 5'1". She weighs about 240 pounds. If you saw her car or have any idea where Kimberly is, you're asked to give police a call.
28: In Baltimore City, a milestone has been reached in the fight against crime. The city reported just 50 deadly shootings so far this year, the fewest on record for the first half of a calendar year period. Non-deadly shootings are also down by 3%. Investigative clearance rates are above the national average. According to the police department, the homicide clearance rate is at 60%. The non-deadly shooting clearance rate is 54%. You could take a look at the full report and the charts comparing the data to last year, as well as the numbers by district. It's all in the WBAL TV 11 News app. Right. It was a day spent meeting with students and staff for the new CEO of the Baltimore City Public Schools.
26: And this was Dr. Jermaine Dawson's first official day on the job. Kai Reed has a look at his goals and priorities.
10: Deb and Andre, Dr. Jermaine Dawson told us his biggest priority day one was to learn the district's systems and structures and speak with as many people as possible about what's working and what's not working. Dr. Dawson started his day at the Access to Algebra camp at Waverly Elementary Middle School. He got a chance to sit in class with some students and try a virtual reality experience with them. Then he stopped by the Engineer Explorers camp at the Mount Washington School, where he got to watch students show off some of their robotic skills. And then he ended up at Baltimore City Public Schools headquarters, where he spent time with staff talking to them about how the system runs and areas for improvement.
11: Of course, I have some things that I've already looked at, like mathematics, student attendance and truancy is a question and a concern that I want to address. Transportation, budget concerns. All of these particular areas we will have to tackle. First day.
10: Well, Dr. Dawson says he'll use data to identify schools struggling with chronic absenteeism and the root causes and work with faith-based leaders and business partners to engage students. He's also promising progress when it comes to graduation rates and test scores. Dr. Dawson says his goal is to visit every single Baltimore City public school by the end of the year and to be inside schools and classrooms every week. In the studio tonight, Kai Reed, WBAL TV 11 News.
12: Kai, thank you. The price you pay for gas in Maryland just went up.
26: Still ahead on WBAL TV 11 News, just how much it's going up, why the gas tax is increasing, and where the money's going.
12: Plus, the new chairman of the Federal Reserve Bank setting his sights on inflation, Kevin Warsh's plan to bring down costs in the United States.
26: And the U.S. men's national team plays its first game of the knockout round of the World Cup. What's next for America and the plays that everyone will be talking about tomorrow.
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19: Overnight, there's some scheduled road work across the Chesapeake Bay Bridge in the eastbound direction. The eastbound span will be closed due to that work being done, and you will see two-way traffic operations in the westbound span to help alleviate any possible traffic delays until 5 a.m. I'm Tony Thornton, WBAL News Radio 1090 and FM 101.5.
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15: Putting the big news stories into context. 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
26: Gas prices are trending down just in time for the 4th of July holiday. The Maryland average is $3.47 a gallon. That's about 50 cents a gallon more than we were paying a year ago. And for some Maryland drivers, that's not enough to rethink holiday travel. 11 News' Ashley Hinson joins us now to explain.
29: Well, despite prices easing in recent days, many drivers say filling up is still putting a strain on their budget. And that's changing how far they're willing to go this holiday weekend.
30: I have to plan my trips out and make sure that when I leave the house, it makes sense so I don't have to spend more cents.
29: Whether they're heading out of town or just running errands, drivers say every trip counts. According to AAA, the national average for a gallon of gas right now is $3.85. That's up about 20% or roughly 65 cents compared to this time last year. Several people we spoke with told us they're planning ahead, combining errands and driving less to make each tank of gas last longer. Some families who normally would hit the road this weekend say they're staying home instead, saying higher costs have made travel harder to justify.
0: It's costing us quite a bit. This is almost $50 just to fill up our gas tank. And we have three kids. So it's taken up a big part of our budget.
30: I can't afford to. A road trip straight to my garage.
29: AAA still expects millions of Americans to travel over the 4th of July holiday despite the higher fuel costs. Beginning today, Maryland's gas tax also increased slightly, adding about 6 to 12 cents per fill up. The revenue helps fund road and bridge maintenance. In the newsroom tonight, I'm Ashley Hinson.
12: It's Nice Consumer Alert. The new chairman of the Federal Reserve Bank just met with other central bank leaders in Portugal. Kevin Warsh pledged to fight inflation here in the United States, but he wouldn't say whether he plans to hike or cut interest rates. Since December, the cost of borrowing has been parked north of 3.5%. Inflation has been running hotter than the 2% since the COVID-19 pandemic. Last month, the Fed's preferred inflation gauge flared up hotter than 4%. The personal consumption expenditures price index hit 4.1% in May. Core PCE inflation, which strips away volatile food and energy prices, hit 3.4%. Warsh says the inflation outlook is better, but, quote, anyone expecting the Fed would tolerate inflation running above its 2% goal would be disappointed. Nike is disappointing some Wall Street investors with news about sliding sales overseas. The sneaker and apparel company said that trends were strong in March, but quickly dropped off in April. Nike says the drawback seemed to coincide with the overall consumer pullback due to the Iran war and surging gas prices. Nike has had to sell more supply at discounts to offset weaker demand. Sales surged 3%. In North America, compared to a 12% plunge in China. In the quarter that closed in May, Nike's revenue dropped 1% to just shy of $11 billion. The company's profit jumped more than 500% to just above $1 billion. That surge is connected to the expected tariff money recovery. Now, Nike has been trying to rebound for years. The stock price has shed more than 30% just this year, but it did pop 5% today. Deb.
29: Andre, impact weather creating a headache for the Orioles today, who were stuck playing in the heat of the day in triple degree heat indices. And for the fans who braved the warm weather, it was no picnic either. Luckily, the team had free ice and misting stations set up throughout the ballpark. And we're encouraging the fans to keep themselves in the shade.
1: How am I staying cool?
4: It's hot out.
1: I mean, I'm staying cool by drinking a nice cold beer. That's how I'm staying cool.
8: Am I staying behind this? About this.
4: And you're eating Ritas, right?
8: Yes.
13: We're trying to drink as much water as possible.
4: Are you guys under the shade? Do you know in your seat?
17: We are not at all. We are direct sun. But it's worth it.
29: Well, the Orioles are done at home for the week, but you can expect similar measures for heat waves for the rest of the season. And that takes us to the Chief tonight. Tom, it really felt more like 100 degrees across most of Maryland. And tomorrow, it won't just feel like that. It will be that.
3: Yeah, it's looking like the actual temperatures, Deb, tomorrow will top 100 degrees. A couple spots made it there today around the region briefly in the afternoon. Tomorrow will be more widespread triple-digit temperatures. These are the actual observed highs today. And you notice we have a lot of company as far as the heat goes in the eastern United States. We hit 101 in Charlottesville, 100 in Roanoke to our south, almost to 100 in Harrisburg today, 94 at Hartford, 92 all the way up to Boston, Scranton, Pennsylvania at 93, Cleveland, 97 degrees this afternoon. Notice where you can beat the heat, the western Maryland mountains or the Maryland coast. Ocean City was 84, McHenry and Oakland, 84 degrees, much cooler. And the mountains are along the coast, but here in town, it's going to be a scorcher again for the next few days. 97 today officially at BWI Marshall, so way short of the record set in 1901, but way above average as well. And tomorrow, it looks like we're going once again back up into the low 100s. The record tomorrow is 103. Probably going to be close, might hit it, but it looks like we'll fall just shy. And then same thing on Friday, within a degree or so of that record high of 104, which goes all the way back to 1898. And it does look like on the 4th of July, maybe the most vulnerable record, that one is only 100 and will probably be pretty close to that. If you're asking when will the heat break, well, over the weekend we'll get some showers and storms. That'll start to knock temperatures back a little bit on Sunday, but the next 3 days it's triple-digit heat, gradually turning a little cooler Sunday. And then look at that. As we head into the second week of July, we're actually at or below normal for several days there. So if we can get past the next 3 days, will be home free. For now, it's just warm. Even at 11 o'clock at night, still 82 degrees at BWI Marshall, feeling like 89 with the heat index factored in. And it probably won't get much below 80 in downtown Baltimore for the low tonight. Mid-70s in Bel Air and Aberdeen, upper 70s around Sykesville, 75 in Clarksville. Rock Hall only dropping to about 78. Extreme heat warning covers most of the state tomorrow from Allegheny County to southern Maryland and the coastal areas. We issue those warnings when the heat index goes way up there to about 110 the way it feels. But these are the actual air temperature forecast tomorrow afternoon. Notice triple-digit heat covering all of Frederick and Carroll County tomorrow, way up into the low 100s across Baltimore, Harford, and Cecil counties, including 100 at Havre de Grace, 102 in Towson tomorrow afternoon, 101 in Cecilton. Across Howard and Anne Arundel, it's going to be hot. Now, you may get a little bit of a bay breeze in the afternoon near Annapolis, Shady Side, maybe even as far west as Millersville, which will keep temperatures in the upper 90s. It's still hot, but the farther west you go, the bay breeze has less impact. Same thing on the eastern shore, right along the coast, probably a few degrees cooler. Interior sections are going to be scorching hot from Greensboro to American Corner. And then you factor in the humidity, and tomorrow afternoon it could feel like 110 to 120 at times in downtown Baltimore. So really dangerous heat. You do got to take precaution for sure. Friday, we're still on the hot side of things with a lot of sunshine. It may turn out to be the hottest day of this stretch on Friday before the showers and storms start developing in the afternoon on Saturday. And hopefully that cloud cover associated with the showers and storms will start to lower the temperatures by a couple degrees on Saturday. I think we'll feel a little bit more of a temperature drop on Sunday, but still a chance for some storms. Monday, just 82 with showers and storms, 82 on Tuesday, and 84 next Wednesday.
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26: 120,
2: yeah.
26: I'll be holding on to you. 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
2: All right, we'll get through it. Earlier this afternoon at 4 o'clock, WBAL-TV 11 News made a very exciting announcement. Our Puppy with a Purpose program is back.
26: Yeah, and like in years past, we're teaming up with America's Vet Dogs to help raise this adorable service animal. But there's something this really cute pup is missing. A name. So like in years past, viewers at home will get to vote on a name for this pup in honor of America's 250th anniversary. All of the names are patriotic. So we have Francis for Francis Scott Key, McHenry, Gunner with an E-R,
2: of course,
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26: 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And next Wednesday at 4, we will be announcing his name, so make sure to tune in. Pete?
5: Number 6 should be Balogun, but I could be biased on that. And he had a LeBron James certified celebration, but not always perfect for the American journey in the World Cup. A wild ride in the round of 32 coming up next in sports.
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5: Well, casual soccer fans in this country learning that officiating in the World Cup might make even less sense than the worst NFL officiating moment. And a bad call? More damage you can imagine. Despite that, in the knockout round, Team USA shuts down Bosnia and Herzegovina 2-0. The first knockout round win since 2002 for the United States. Santa Clara, California, fly over to inspire. Here we go, 44th minute, no score. Falarin Balogun, Flo, already two goals in the tournament. He's going to go ahead and add himself a third. Takes the ball through there, somehow keeps his balance. Shot past the keeper, 1-0, and the ode to LeBron with the celly. We get to the 60th minute, Balogun. Right there, fighting for a ball. Both players go down. Look as routine as you would imagine. No, give him a red card. Absolutely ridiculous. Now, it'll be appealed, but they're just fighting for the ball. There's no intent to injure. Opponent played the rest of the game without a limp. Balogun out of this game, leaving the U.S. shorthanded for the final 30 minutes, and he is suspended for the next game. Crazy. But no flow, no problem. Malik Tillman, man down, laser with a free kick. The skill required to make the ball do that is truly elite. Tillman excelled throughout the entire match. Matt Freese, a shutout in net, a strong showing from the Americans, and a 2-0 win, their first knockout victory in 24 years. Now, Team USA getting the winners of Senegal and Belgium look for sure like it would be Senegal. Up 2-0 with 5 minutes to play, but Romelu Lukaku. Oh, nice finish there in the 86th minute, making it a 2-1 game. Belgium keeps coming. 89th minute, Youri Tielemans. A leaping header. The keeper tried to punch it, didn't get there. Locked up at 2. Extra time, Belgium on the attack. A foul called in the penalty box. You get a penalty kick for that. Didn't call anything all game, but there's Tielemans on the PK. A true strike to top shelf. Belgium stunning Senegal. 3 unanswered to advance to the round of 16, setting up Monday, July 6th in Seattle. United States and Belgium for a spot in the quarterfinals. Again, Flo Balogun will not be available because of the red card, and Belgium beat the U.S. in a friendly 4 months ago. Clearly, though, this U.S. team is playing a different brand of soccer than we've seen out of them in a very long time, if ever before. Well, no errors, quality at-bats with runners in scoring position, a great start on the mound, the kind of game the Orioles are very capable of, but too rarely showcase. Today, they put on that show. Dean Kramer, a steady and consistent presence when in the rotation, but susceptible to an early ambush. Well, he's been out for 2 months, comes back in the second pitch he throws, Sam Antonacci. Got it. Just like that, a 1-0 lead. Kramer like, really? It's okay. He's settled down nicely. Striking out 4 across 6 innings, gave up just that 1 run. He was what the Birds needed to snap a skid. Just got a little help behind him. Tyler O'Neill, one of the few threats from the White Sox, with 2 men on, 2 outs, a great diving catch. Tip of the cap indeed. O'Neill, who has otherwise had a forgettable season, well, he showed up at the plate as well. In the 5th, obliterating just his 3rd home run of the year. But hey, it's for the Canadian on Canada Day. They sang O Canada to him in the dugout. It was lovely. Kicked off that 4-run 5th. 4-game skid ends. Birds win 6-1. Dean Kramer relieved to be back and contributing on the field.
11: Being on the IL, for me, I feel like a waste of space because I'm not bringing any value. I'm not adding to anything up here. Sorry. Not adding on the field. So that's probably one of the hardest things for me, rehab, was watching from a distance and not feeling like you get to be a part of something.
5: He is a part, a valuable part, back again. One note, though, of disappointment for the Orioles. Closer Ryan Helsley, while warming up for the 9th inning, he was shut down. Elbow soreness in his right arm, his throwing arm. He'll have tests done to see how bad things may be. Please stay with us. One last check of that exceptional forecast from Tom coming up right after this.
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3: Downtown, the worst possible scenario, 120, you know. But most areas are going to feel like 110, 115.
2: Yeah. Okay.
26: Be careful, everybody. 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
31: Jesse!
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31: Hey, did you guys know that kids who play sports earn more money when they grow up?
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31: Hey, did you guys know that kids who read books have a bigger vocabulary?
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35: Okay, gang. So, chances are there'll never be an emergency ever again.
31: Mm-hmm.
35: But, just in case, let's talk about a plan.
31: Okay.
35: So, who's gonna do what? Anyone? Yeah, okay, perfect. We'll figure it out as we go. So, who is going to grab the go bag?
31: What's a go bag? It is a bag we do not have that is filled with things we really, really need in an emergency.
36: Guess we won't have to worry about it then.
35: Ah, good point. 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
31: And I will try to call all of you, but Greg doesn't have a cell phone. 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
35: No doubt.
31: And Julie will be on the phone with Jill, Devin, Melissa, Karen, and Bruce.
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31: I know.
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6: The long-term construction project is scheduled to resume tomorrow morning at 9 a.m. along 95 up in Harford County between Route 24 and Route 543, expecting single and possible double-lane closures through that work zone until 3 o'clock in the afternoon. 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
3: The heat wave continues for a few more days. Tonight will be mostly clear and warm, lows of 75 to 80. On Thursday, an extreme heat warning, mostly sunny, very hot and humid, high temperatures from 100 to 105, feeling worse with the humidity. On Friday, continued sunny, very hot and humid, highs again in the low 100s. I'm meteorologist Tom Tasselmeyer on WBAL News Radio 1090 and FM 101.5.
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22: Well, there were many cases that folks are waiting for coming out of this term of the United States Supreme Court, but the biggest one was the last one that was released yesterday, the last day of June.
23: Yeah.
22: And that was the one, Bruce Elliott. You hear that dulcet tones of Mr. Bruce Elliott sitting across from me. And today tones. For Brian Neiman. The biggest one was Trump versus Barbara. That is the birthright citizenship case that many people thought would go the way yep. that it ended up going as a result of the questioning that occurred during the case, Bruce, that for the first time in the history of the country, a president sat in on the United States Supreme mm-hmm. Court deliberations. And you could tell, by the way, that President Trump left very kind of abruptly in the middle of the questioning that he also felt it was going in that direction.
23: Thought that the questioner was going in the wrong direction.
22: Yeah. So let me ask you this as we get into this, because we can talk about this throughout the show. First of all, I know you weren't surprised, but do you believe that this energizes Republicans and others to do something congressionally that they've been, you know, trying to do for years?
23: The only thing they can do is pass a constitutional amendment at this point. They can't pass a law. Supreme Court has already said that under the Constitution as it currently exists and as they are reading it, that it, you know, it doesn't stand. So they have to pass a constitutional amendment or wait until the case is reconsidered by the Supreme Court. Now, I think the court found mistakenly. I mm-hmm. think they were wrong in what they decided. You know, I'm not on the court. I'm just a guy with an opinion. I think that this opens the door to even more tourist births coming here, people coming here in order to have a baby and then turning around and going back to their home country. It's already apparently a huge problem, particularly on the West Coast, where you have Chinese moms coming into this country.
22: Well, it's an industry.
23: Yeah, having a baby and then going back to China with their child, who is now an American citizen.
22: Well, how about this? And this is one of the things that was discussed a little bit by the folks in the deliberations after the Supreme Court, is that when it comes to birthright tourism, you can create a law penalizing that element of it and create stiffer penalties as relates to that to try to blunt some of what's going on. While you can't necessarily change the 14th Amendment, well, I agree with you. I've been on these airways almost 20 years now. I said from day one that the 14th Amendment was never intended by those who passed it to include individuals in this industry yeah. that we see coming here, 8 months pregnant, having a baby here. It was meant for the descendants of slaves who were not recognized as citizens to give them full citizenship. That's what the framers intended. Now, I'm not in the court. You're not in the court. They don't see it the way that we do. It's been affirmed and dealt with in multiple times between 1860, whatever, and now. But I read it the way that you do. I don't think it was intended for this. But having said that, there are some legislative options, is where I'm going, to try to deal with some of the grosser things dealing with birthright citizenship.
23: Yeah, I think that's inevitable that it's going to happen. I also think there's going to be even more push from the GOP, and that this may be a solid campaign
22: issue.
23: That's
22: what I'm saying.
23: I'm not sure. But the two say we really have to tighten up our borders. We have to be careful as to who we're letting in, so that we don't have the prospect of birthright tourism coming in here. And we'll, I've been wrong on when things are going to be an issue so
22: right.
23: often. You know, it's been years where I find myself right on the issue at that particular moment.
22: Right.
23: Sooner or later, sometimes it turns around and I'm right 15 years later.
22: It's 12 o'clock twice a day, Bruce.

0: have some type of deportation effort for those who streamed in during the Biden years. That was a majority of Democrats.
1: Yeah. Well, of course, now it's, and I think it's unfortunate this has happened, but now it's a political issue rather than an issue of what's good for the country.
0: And resources.
1: Yeah.
0: Right.
1: So
0: I think that when it comes to this case and the arguments that, you know, we're hearing coming out of this birthright citizenship, and like I said, we'll open this up later on and get some phone calls. It really should motivate Congress to come together, regardless of party, and deal with the fact that we have an industry that is so horrific. I mean, you look at some of the ways these doctors are setting up mini hospitals, almost like a birthing factory, when they come here from not just China, but other Eastern Europe, other countries are coming here as well to take advantage of this. And to me, it's been kind of talked about, but not pinpoint talked about.
1: Yeah, and I think it's going to now drive that conversation. Again, what I'm not sure about, because I was mumble mouth for a second there, is whether or not this becomes an issue in 26 or an issue in 28, or if this is something that people actually begin to care about a lot.
0: I think 26.
1: You think 26?
0: I think 20 is only because the Supreme Court decision and the way that coming out, at least in the last 24 hours. Now, things can change depending on what happens in Iran. We'll get to that a little later on, depending on, you know, the economy, whether gas prices continue to go down. What becomes the flavor of the day? But this case, I'm just telling you, social media, so many people are talking about, while they probably agree, you and I disagree, but while they probably agree with the Supreme Court decision, they don't think this is right. That they say, okay, the court probably ruled right on the 14th Amendment and the law, but what I see with my eyes just isn't right. That's not the way we should be doing things when it comes to having children and automatically that becoming, those children becoming citizens.
1: I think we're unique in the world in this, by the way. I think there may be one or two other countries at the outside who do this, but as far as major countries on the globe, I think we are unique in saying that if you come here and
0: plant
1: your feet on dry soil and immediately have a baby, that child is an American citizen. I don't think any of the European countries do this. I don't think any of the other countries, frankly, anywhere else do this. I think that there are other qualifications. And I'm not sure, but I'll be interested to see exactly what the Republicans do in order to see if they can't tighten this up some. It could be a good issue for this fall.
0: That's what I'm saying. Yeah. And to me, the issue is to focus specifically on birthright tourism. You can make the broader point about birthright citizenship, but birthright tourism is something that is just, the stench of it for most people is, oh my God, is that what they're doing? They're actually just coming over here and 8.5 months pregnant and having a baby and people are making money off of that. And that's the way I think politically to deal with this. Here's the ABC discussion on this.
2: At the heart of the case, what the administration calls birth tourism. Women traveling from countries like China to give birth in U.S. hospitals to secure citizenship for their babies. Justice Samuel Alito warning the court's ruling now preserves a powerful incentive to enter or remain in this country illegally.
0: See, that's to me an argument and a discussion that most people, regardless of party affiliation, including, by the way, independents, would say, no, that's not the way we should be operating.
1: Yeah, it's interesting, by the way, what the administration calls. No, this is what America has called birthright citizenship for a long time. This is not an anti-Trump or a pro-Trump situation.
0: Right.
1: This is whether or not this is good policy for the country.
0: Exactly. And whether or not, again, the resources that we have in this country can be extended to people indefinitely. And that's what they found out in Chicago. That's what they found out in Boston. That's what they found out during the Biden years, Bruce, in 530 Club, when it came to not having enough beds. Let's look at beds that you had to put people who are in the country illegally in recreation centers, in schools, in places, because you're obligated to, they're not going to sleep on the street, so you got to put them someplace.
1: Yeah.
0: And then that takes away from the resources of communities who pay taxes, who have spent their life, you know, trying to create a decent community. Now they can't even get their kids access to the rec center.
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7: The forecast has us prepared for dealing with triple-digit heat and heat indexes. A few severe thunderstorms could develop Friday afternoon. A media review shows Baltimore may be on the path of fewer than 100 homicides for the year, right now a 23% lower number of killings than this point in 2025. President Trump went to North Dakota for the dedication of a presidential library honoring Theodore Roosevelt. He was a prominent force in establishing national parks and respecting nature.
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8: There'll be a meeting on that tomorrow in Doha. And they're going to Qatar. I think they've already left, or they're just about getting ready to leave. So we'll see how that goes. But we're doing very well on that front. But the meeting in Doha is going to be perhaps important, perhaps not. We're going to find out.
2: Perhaps important, perhaps not. That's President Donald Trump earlier this week talking about a meeting in Doha that has not happened yet. Jared Kushner, son-in-law of the president, Bruce Elliott, as well as Steve Witkoff, one of the high-level negotiators for the president, very instrumental in what we saw with Israel and Hamas and that whole situation there, as well as Lebanon and Israel. Steve Witkoff's been right in the middle of that stuff. They are in Doha, Qatar, but the Iranians aren't. As a matter of fact, according to the Iranians, they don't see any meeting. Their foreign ministry spokesman, this guy Bakay, said they don't see any meeting occurring at any level for the next few days. So, you know, I don't know who the United, we talked before, Bruce, about who the United States and President Trump are talking to. There are three different factions, what we understand. There's the military guard, the IRGC, Iranian National Guard, and then there is the elected officials, the parliament folks, and then there's the clerics. There's those folks. So I don't know who they're talking to.
9: Well, the IRGC is not going to go for it. Yeah. The military folks and the clerics, they are on a, you know, this is going back to in the old movie, they're on a mission from God. So it's as to who we're talking to. I think we're talking to ourselves. I think the Iranians are doing what the Iranians do, which is to postpone and postpone and postpone.
2: We called it the Dean Smith, the four corners offense, back when Dean Smith was coach. Yeah. Run the clock out. Good old Phil Ford dribbling around like
9: final score in the
2: Curly
9: game was
2: the
9: 37-32.
2: There you go. You know exactly. I mean? But so if that's the case, how far can the president keep going with this before credibility is a problem? When you keep talking about you've reached a deal or we're in the 60-day negotiation or we're meeting and then folks aren't meeting and they aren't agreeing, how long can you keep that going?
9: I think that string is about to run out.
2: So bombs dropping is what we're talking about?
9: I don't know what happens next. I don't know if it's simply a rephrasing, a restructuring of the comments that are being made. But we've been told now for almost 2 months, we're just a day or two away from a final agreement.
2: Right.
9: I'm not quite sure how much longer you can sell that.
2: Particularly when other people aren't showing up.
9: Right. And the Iranians, you know, it's not in their interest to show up right now, Z4. It's in their interest to hope that the Democrats do really well this fall. And the Democrats, though, seem to be in the process of shooting themselves in the foot.
2: Every other
9: time. In a number of congressional districts. Mm. Colorado has now dumped a couple of Democrat politicians, old line Democrats, and replaced them in their primaries that took place yesterday with these Democrat socialists.
2: Yes.
9: So the further they go to the left, I think the more difficult it's going to be for the Democrats to retake the House or to retake the Senate. But, you know, it's a long time between now and November. You don't know how things will be framed between now and then.
2: Well, I'm already on the record saying that, you know, Democrats have always been able to snatch defeat out of the jaws of victory. So you can never say that they won't. But I believe that they do extend. When you look at the Cook Political Report as well as 538, it looks like the Democrats capture about 20 seats in this upcoming election. Just looking district by district. Having said that, though, that's in the House. Having said that, though, the chances in the Senate are, after the Republicans are kind of worried about stuff like Paxton and Tex and other people and that are questionable, when Democrats espouse candidates or put up candidates that are anti-Israel, anti-Middle East, I mean, just anti-everything, then you can definitely see the Senate staying in the hands of Republicans.
9: Yeah. Yeah. It may, you know, you may flip the House.
2: Mm-hmm.
9: That's not enough for the Democrats. It's enough to lock up the government, which for some of us, well, that's just fine.
2: And it may help President Trump if that's the case. Gives him a foil to deal with.
9: Yeah, and I'm in the minority opinion is that when Congress is doing nothing, that's a good day for the American citizen.
2: Usually is. Now, getting back to Iran, Vice President J.D. Vance, who was supposed to be on this trip to Doha, but they took him away when all of a sudden they found out Iran's people were, you know, iffy on the meeting. So he stayed in the United States. He said, though, speaking on behalf of the negotiations, that the Strait of Hormuz will not be a toll gate, that there will be no money collected from Iran, because Iran continues, Bruce, to say that the part that they kind of have mines in and all that stuff, because part of it, ships are going through, like we doubled the amount of ships going through, but there's still a part of the strait that you got to get through that they control, that they want to charge a toll, that they want to charge money for it.
9: Yeah, and there's a larger geopolitical issue involved here. It's not just the Strait of Hormuz. It's also the waterway between Taiwan and mainland China. It is a number of waterways in the Nordic countries. We're going to have Sweden or Germany say that
2: charge the toll.
9: They now charge a toll up on international waterways. You have an international waterway between England and France. I mean, how far down this path are we going to go? And my suspicion is that none of the countries that actually have money in this game, they're not going to put up with it anywhere. They don't want to. Now, there may be some kind of a backroom deal to slip some money to the Iranians, but they will not call it a toll. It'll be something else,
2: other
9: maintenance
2: monetary
9: fee or something.
2: So if that's the case, Bruce, how far away is that from the deal that Obama cut when he was able to give Iran billions of dollars to basically, it's never worked, to stop funding terrorists? Like we'll give you billions of dollars, start enriching nuclear material and start doing. In other words, it's almost like protection money. Like the guy down the street, you give him money so you can walk down the street okay.
9: Oh, we just did that last week.
2: Right.
9: I mean, we just sent over, although we're through intermediaries.
2: Right, right.
9: I mean, it wasn't us. Somebody else sent the money. Really? How did they get the money? That's what I'd like to know.
2: Right, right.
9: I mean, did they get the money from us so that we have this little, you know, they pretend covering up the delicate parts and before they sent the money to Iran? We just sent $300 billion over.
2: Okay, we get to something in this whole discussion, Bruce, and Brian and I just are on different sides on this, but I think you and I are close on the same side. Where in the world is Waldo? And when I say Waldo, Congress. Where is Congress voting on something? We're in the middle of a 60-day negotiation. At a minimum, Congress should be voting for an authorization of use of military force for here forward. For here moving forward, here's what the money that we're appropriating can go for.
9: Yeah.
2: They should vote on that. It shouldn't be one. I don't care. That's nothing to do with President Trump. Shouldn't be one president sitting making all these decisions with billions, hundreds of billions of dollars.
9: Presidents do count. And to the degree that this Congress is willing to say they're going to give up their congressional responsibilities to the executive branch on this issue, is a degree to which the next president, and it could be a Democrat, it could be a socialist Democrat, who knows, is going to say, I'm going to lean on that for precedent. You let the last guy do it. I'm going to say he had a constitutional ability to do that. I'm going to simply lean on what he did. Go ahead. Try to stop me.
2: I'm appropriating $100 billion today for green energy projects. I'm making sure that America is green, and I don't need Congress to do it. I'm just telling you, that's the flip side of that discussion.
9: Well, I agree. And I think that that's what we're, you know, the Constitution is pretty clever. The president gets to actually pursue the war. He gets to direct it. But Congress has to declare it. Even with the 1973 War Powers Act, he had 60 days and then 30 days to get out of Dodge. We're way past the deadlines. And if Congress doesn't issue an authorization for use of force in some fashion, then we've pretty much given up that little area of our being a republic. It becomes more of an autocratic government to be applied to both Democrats and Republicans. This is not a Trump thing.
2: No, it isn't.
9: This is a structural thing inside the government.
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12: Giving up on what?
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19: ABC News. I'm Dave Packer. A horrific discovery inside of an Ohio home. Officials say 16 children were rescued from deplorable conditions. Age range from infancy to teenager. Benton County Prosecutor William Archer.
20: We are asking for temporary custody to Job and Family Services. The children are safe. They are in, they have been placed. We have some other issues we're still dealing with for their safety, but they are currently in a good situation and are being protected.
0: Four adults who were there have been arrested and pleaded not guilty to criminal charges. President Trump taking his new Air Force One on its maiden flight as he's facing questions about his personal income after making a mandatory financial disclosure.
21: The president's mandatory financial disclosure forms show that in his first year back in office, President Trump pulled in a stunning $2.2 billion in income, three times more than what he made the year before. Unlike past presidents, President Trump has not put his business into a blind trust. It's being run by his sons, Don Jr. and Eric. $1.4 billion of the money he made last year came from his family's crypto business, which boomed as his administration loosened regulations on the industry.
0: ABC's Rachel Scott. Two people in masks climbing to the very top of the Empire State Building spire Wednesday, unfurling a peace banner at 1,450 feet in the air. The man and woman getting engaged at the top and then getting arrested when they came down. Not their first time doing something like this. They're featured in a Netflix documentary called Skywalkers, A Love Story. The U.S. men's national team headed for the route of 16 in the World Cup after a shutout Wednesday night. ABC's Christian Cordero.
22: A 24-year drought is broken in Northern California.
23: There's the final whistle. Seattle, we're coming back.
22: The U.S. men's national team winning their first knockout stage match since 2002 with a win over Bosnia and Herzegovina.
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0: During a European Central Bank forum, Fed Chair Kevin Warsh said the central bank would remain independent and seek to bring down inflation.
26: If there were people in household or the business sector and the financial markets who thought that this central bank was going to be comfortable with an inflation objective above 2%, well, I guess they'd be disappointed.
0: But Warsh declined to say what steps the Fed will take to achieve that goal. Speculation is only growing over what could be happening at New York's Madison Square Garden this weekend.
27: Crews at New York Madison Square Garden are intensely unloading equipment in anticipation for the event of the summer. A law enforcement official briefed on the matter, telling the Associated Press global superstar Taylor Swift and Super Bowl champion Travis Kelce will have their wedding Friday night in that arena. Lift event is for about 1,000 people and is a 12-hour party beginning with a cocktail hour at 4 o'clock Friday afternoon and scheduled to last until about 4 a.m. Saturday morning.
0: ABC's Morgan Norwood. Tropical storm Douglas has formed in the Pacific Ocean, but the National Hurricane Center says it poses no threat to land. Chinese tech giant Alibaba will pay $600 million to resolve a dispute with the federal government over allegations that it sold and imported illegal pharmaceuticals, controlled substances, regulated chemicals, and pill-making equipment into the U.S. Dave Packer, ABC News.
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29: Construction activity is scheduled to resume along the outer loop of the Beltway near Pikesville. It's on the outer loop right at Stevenson Road. The right lane will be closed. This is part of the long-term construction project converting the median into full-time highway lanes. You'll see this construction taking place between 9 a.m. and 3 o'clock in the afternoon. 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
2: Weather.
3: For the overnight and early morning, mainly clear and warm, with lows ranging from 75 to 80. An extreme heat warning in effect for both Thursday and Friday. On Thursday, we'll see sunny skies with highs around 102. On Friday, sunny, very hot and humid, high temperatures around 103. I'm meteorologist Tom Tasselmeyer on WBAL News Radio 1090 and FM 101.5.
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5: Yeah, having a conversation about the dirt bike enforcement. The last couple of days, we talked about dirt bikes in general and what we should do. We've heard from some dirt bikers themselves as well, and the questions are out there. You know, what should we do? Interestingly enough, it doesn't appear that any city council people have proposed any legislation to try to figure out how to deal with it from a legal standpoint and make them legal street bikes. No, of course you can't do that. And I do philosophically have the issue. And one of the questions I asked our dirt bike rider yesterday, Dre, he said he has insurance, and we were able to find out that there are insurance companies that offer insurance to dirt bike riders, and it's a nominal cost, and it's a liability insurance. If you have the insurance, even though the vehicle is not registered for road use, is that at least halfway to a better place? Because we see the crashes that occur, the injuries that occur. Who's going to pay for that? But when it comes to the infrastructure overall of who else is helping facilitate this, then that's a big part of it as well with the gas stations. Now, same side, will we be going to a dealership that sells dirt bikes? And if they're selling them to people who are city residents, as a for instance, and trying to find them because they're not doing enough of an investigation, is that similar or completely opposite, completely different? I don't know. I think it might be completely opposite. And then if the dirt bike riders say, you know what? Okay, we are going to be too hot if we go up there with our bikes. We'll just start going with canisters, and we'll have these follow cars load up with the canisters. Are we going to enact new laws that say you can only fill up one canister per vehicle? Are we going to change something around that? Are we just continually going to legislate ourselves into a knot as opposed to dealing with the actual issue, which are those who are illegally riding? And we have continued to say it's illegal and not done anything about that part of it. 410-467-WBAL. If you want to chime in, Tina in Reisterstown. Good morning. You're on WBAL.
6: Good morning. Thank you for always bringing up issues that we need to try to deal with. Unfortunately, I am so saddened that we keep talking about all these things that just really makes absolutely no sense. So I'd have to, if you want to vote, I have to vote on the side that we have to come to a way that they can't have more than maybe two fill-ups or something like that, not these big canisters.
5: Thank you for the call, Tina. Appreciate it. And again, when we think about this whole issue of the dirt bikes, somebody texts in, and I agree with you. A text, you say Drake possibly could be the one that could bring the dirt bike community together. He very well could be the spokesperson for them. I suggest someone get in touch with this young man and help paint a win-win situation for the public and dirt bikers. What is the win-win? What do you think the win-win here is in this situation? I think that we have to grapple with what's in front of us right now, which is the law hasn't changed, first of all. So, but between you thinking of all of the logistics behind dirt bike riding, right? If you think of all the logistics behind it, the fact that there it has to be yours, first of all, the safe passage of getting it to wherever it's going to go. Okay, that's an aspect of it. The insurance aspect of it, wherever it is you're going, it's legal to do it there. There's permission granted. There is insurance on those grounds as well. There's a lot of logistics to get to that point. So what is that perhaps middle ground? What are we thinking? Because every time things like this happen, it makes it more difficult. But going after some of the businesses, is that like the easiest approach to try to deal with this? And does it end up pushing them, the riders elsewhere, where then the counties will start complaining? Anne Arundel and Baltimore County and maybe Howard County, that they're coming out to our, gas stations to fill up because they can't do it at the ones in the city. Would that be what happens next? Here's more from Kim Dacey.
2: Mike says he tried to reason with the officer issuing the citation.
7: It's not about the money, I told him, before you give me the citation, check the security camera. He tried everything. Even he's telling you, everything, to stop them. So what else he gonna do,
2: Mike says the officer did not look at the video, but did write him a citation. Mike says he'll fight it in court.
5: See, I don't know. I don't have any inside information. I don't know anything more than what the rest of you all know based on the reporting here. But my intuition says that there was likely either some surveillance or some previous knowledge. Some information existed that led them to the decision that we don't need to see the video. We don't need to see anything else. We're writing this citation because you have been complicit in this activity. Now, I might be being naive by saying it that way, but that's what it appears to me based on the way it was described there. Let's hear from Jerry in Baltimore City on this. Jerry, good morning. You're on WBAL.
8: Good morning. This issue is not complicated. It's not. It's simple law and order. It's illegal to ride dirt bikes on the city streets, period. And it's a matter of enforcing law. You don't get to say, oh, it's culture, and therefore it's complex and complicated. No, it's not. It's law and order. You're not allowed to do it. It's just a matter of time. It's dangerous. It's dangerous for pedestrians. It's dangerous for everyone involved. And if the police are going to issue citations to gas stations, imagine you're working at a gas station, basically making minimum wage. Mm-hmm. And here comes 100 guys on motorcycles, basically vigilantes. And you deny them that gas. Do you not see videos of how people are beating the hell out of fast food restaurant owners? I would be scared not to let them get the gas.
5: Yeah.
8: If they're going to issue citations to the gas stations, then they need to issue their own citations to themselves for not enforcing the law.
5: Mm. Yeah, thank you very much, Jerry. And I think a lot of people feel a similar way when it comes to this. This is what more from Kim Dacey about what the station owners feel that they can't do.
2: He says he's in favor of the police crackdown. He doesn't want riders at his station either, but he just doesn't know what else he can do to keep them out without losing legitimate business.
7: We're not going to sell them from inside, but outside, if they're using credit card, it's hard to stop them. If we stop, other customers too. So it's
5: going to
7: affect our business too.
5: All right. So, Tom brings up a good question. And this becomes how much should we invest in this issue? And I think it comes down to the reward from it. if you can eradicate something that you believe is costing the city and the community dollars, is the investment in it worth it? Tom says, is it possible to check the name and address of the credit cards during the transaction? So, for instance, if the gas station owner sees this occurring at this particular time, we know this particular rider filled up and he used a credit card, and you go back and you do an investigation based on whose credit card that was, is that a way? Now, as a former investigator myself, that sounds like a lot of work for one dirt bike rider. It could invite, now, could the person, could they voluntarily give you that information? Is that protected information? Do you need to get a subpoena for that information? Sounds like a lot of work for one rider, but is it worth the bang? Is it worth the bang for the buck? This is what the BPD said in a statement.
2: In response, Baltimore Police sent us a statement writing in part, while it's our preference to work collaboratively with gas station owners and operators, we also remain committed to eliminating the resources and opportunities that enable illegal dirt bike activity to continue in Baltimore City.
5: All right. And a texter, Beth in Catonsville, no, this is not a naive question. You said, is the citation bad? This is a civil citation as opposed to a criminal citation. So it's a fine that's levied against you. So it takes money out of your pocket as opposed to anything criminal where you're facing jail time. You're facing just a civil fine in reference to it, and nobody wants to lose money. Texter says there's no middle ground. Stop babying them. You don't think there's any middle ground in this. Another texter says maybe they should let the dirt bikers use bike lanes that are never used by bicyclists. At least they'll be used. No, that's not a good idea either, because they're built for bikes, not dirt bikes. So I would disagree with that one. Yes, as a person who rides a bike, and I do use the bike lanes when they're available. So there's that.
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19: The forecast has us prepared for dealing with triple-digit heat and heat indexes.
0: A few severe thunderstorms could develop Friday afternoon. A media review shows Baltimore may be on the path of fewer than 100 homicides for the year, right now a 23% lower number of killings than this point in 2025. President Trump went to North Dakota for the dedication of a presidential library honoring Theodore Roosevelt. He was a prominent force in establishing national parks and respecting nature.
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5: Birthright citizenship situation there. And that one, having the Supreme Court leaving it intact, has led to some questions about this whole birthright citizenship. And is this something that we should get rid of or not? Now, again, the Supreme Court has made the decision based on their interpretation of how things were going and based on the, of course, the executive order that the president signed. And what we're hearing now from the detractors of this, that this industry of mainly women that are coming across the country to give birth, and I say mainly women, I mean, sometimes the spouses come or whatever, but the women come across, give birth, and their children are citizens of the United States, and that, again, affords them that opportunity. And is that something that we want to end? Now, again, there are other ways that this could be done, certainly besides an executive order, when you think about how this all can play out. Now, Rand Paul already has a constitutional amendment filed. It was introduced earlier this year before the ruling. Kavanaugh's opinion is floating a statutory path, creates a GOP split between amendment and legislative camps there. So you have that. And then you have others that are talking about it. So should we go with the constitutional amendment? Should there be more work to try to do something about it? Or should we leave things the way they are and the way that it was ultimately decided by the Supreme Court? Again, what are your thoughts on that? Again, as we read from yesterday's ruling, citizenship then and now was the right to have rights, to freely participate in our political community. Part of what the Chief Justice John Roberts said in this. And again, what do we think? And now Rand Paul said this decision, talking about what he filing it, and of course the ruling, confirms what I already suspected. If we want real lasting change, it has to come through the amendment process. Now, the amendment process is something that it takes a lot of work. And I don't think that we're going to see a constitutional amendment around this. And is it part of a problem that you really, has the problem been blown up, I should say, into more of an issue than it actually is? Or is it a legit concern that needs to be looked at by both parties and figure out what's the best way to deal with it? 410-467-WBAL, 410-467-9225 on the GreenSolutionsRemodeling.com text line if you want to chime in there. So with the amendment, you need 2/3 of both chambers and 3/4 of the state. So 2/3 of both chambers. Now, mind you, think of how much or how little bipartisan legislation we've been able to get through. And then think of what we've been dealing with when it comes to just redistricting across the country. Do we really think that we could get 2/3 of the House, 2/3 of the Senate, which we look at the Senate, we're talking 66. We can't get the filibuster proof 60 votes for many things. We have to get 66 when we think about something like a constitutional amendment, when we think about the House as well. Do we think that that's realistic and that's something that can actually occur here in the United States? I say no. I just don't think that's going to happen. So which way do we go beyond this? Or do you leave this issue and then try to create some other laws that could stand up to legal scrutiny to deal with some of the issue of people that are coming into the country. Now, are you taking care of the problem? And the, I think it was Secretary Duffy yesterday, I have to look it up, that it was a plan floated. It might have been the president that brought it up. Plan floated of banning pregnant women from coming to the United States, which is wild, right? Or it's wild to think that, because it doesn't necessarily mean that person's coming to have a baby. They're traveling because they're just traveling. That's what they're doing. But what does that mean? Texter says, the 14th Amendment states all persons born or naturalized. What is the definition of a naturalized? Well, again, in this situation, what we're dealing with, the people, this is the people that were born in the United States, born. That was the real point of contention when it comes to that birthright citizenship argument that was going on. So that is the real point of it, as opposed to the other, additional points of the naturalization process when you come in and become a citizen through the process. But this is by virtue of you're born here. You don't have to go through any sort of process to be naturalized, to become a citizen. By virtue of being born in one of hospitals, midwives, etc., you are a United States citizen. So there is that. Texter says, I don't have any problem with the ruling. That's how they interpreted it. That's how it is. I think we should put some restrictions in place, not constitutional, through Congress to stop birth tourism. And that could be, potentially, an avenue. That could be an avenue, an opportunity as well to look at it that way. Texter says, one of the solutions to the birthright benefit is legislative. Elimination of the anchor baby provisions include the family not staying. The baby may be a citizen, but the family goes and the child goes too. But again, technically, the parent will want to take the child. So we saw that in some of the deportations and some, while some of the deportation stuff that we were seeing, I thought was absolutely ridiculous and ludicrous. Some of it that was being done, the way it was being done, it was being blown a little bit out of proportion where they were, where people were suggesting that a parent or a child was separated, or a child was also sent back and that child was an American citizen. Well, the parent wanted to take the child with them. They didn't want to leave their underage child in America without their adult supervision or their parent. So that part of it as well, when you think about it, is that, would that make sense? I mean, I think most of the parents are going to want to take their kids with them as well. Of course, they're going to use the child to try to stay. So there is, that part. Another text says, this is a dead issue if Congress needs to take action on this, especially if you need to amend the Constitution. And to your point, that's where I think is part of a big issue as well. When you have, Congress getting involved, and we've seen how inept Congress has been, right? We're asking that inept Congress to come together, to come with something that can withstand legal scrutiny, and Supreme Court scrutiny, and not conflict with the Supreme Court ruling, to come up with something. First of all, it sounds like whatever it would be, we're talking way down the line and all kinds of work groups to try to figure it out. And then, would you be able to get enough, even with a Republican controlled House and Senate, would you get enough of those together that would agree to it? You have to think about your purple district representatives, where certain lines won't be acceptable in those districts. Then you have to think about your hardliners, where some sort of compromise is not going to be far enough. So I think it would ultimately get held up, because you have a number of people who would look at this and say, no, this is the way the Supreme Court ruled. This is the way it has to be. Short of a constitutional amendment, there's nothing that can be done about it. And realistically, is that the right way? Is that the way we should be looking at this, through the lens of that constitutional amendment process, through the way our government works, and say, the only way, the heck with any sort of legislation, the only way to deal with this is through a constitutional amendment, because if we continue to do things that could water down the meaning of what the Constitution is, the constitutional amendments are, then that's going to cause problems and cause a slippery slope.
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21: ABC News, I'm Dave Packer. A horrific discovery inside of an Ohio home where officials say 16 children are rescued from deplorable conditions. Benton County Prosecutor William Archer.
22: We are asking for temporary custody to Job and Family Services. The children are safe. They have been placed. We have some other issues we're still dealing with for their safety, but they are currently in a good situation and are being protected.
21: Four adults who were there have been arrested and pleaded not guilty to criminal charges. President Trump taking his new Air Force One on its maiden flight as he's facing questions about his personal income. A mandatory financial disclosure showing in his first year back in office, Trump pulled in $2.2 billion in income. Two people in masks climbing to the very top of the Empire State Building spire today. The man and woman arrested when they came down. The U.S. men's national team headed for the route of 16 in the World Cup after a shutout Wednesday night. Dave, this is ABC News.
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0: The forecast has us prepared for dealing with triple-digit heat and heat indexes. A few severe thunderstorms could develop Friday afternoon. A media review shows Baltimore may be on the path of fewer than 100 homicides for the year, right now a 23% lower number of killings than this point in 2025. President Trump went to North Dakota for the dedication of a presidential library honoring Theodore Roosevelt. He was a prominent force in establishing national parks and respecting nature.
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29: Overnight, there's some scheduled road work across the Chesapeake Bay Bridge in the eastbound direction. The eastbound span will be closed due to that work being done. And you will see two-way traffic operations in the westbound span to help alleviate any possible traffic delays until 5 a.m. I'm Tony Thornton, WBAL News Radio 1090 and FM 101.5.
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3: For the rest of the overnight and early morning, it'll be clear and warm. Low temperatures ranging from 75 in the outlying suburbs to 80 in Baltimore. Sunny skies, very hot and humid on Thursday. An extreme heat warning is in effect. Thursday's high around 102. More sunny, very hot and humid weather on Friday. High temperatures around 103. I'm meteorologist Tom Tasselmeyer on WBAL News Radio 1090 and FM 101.5.
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24: Well, hello, hello. What a win there. Got a short show today. It's Angela Deviles. If you're still tuning into the Orioles, got a show here every single day from 2 to 6 p.m. But today it will be brief. Till 6 p.m., of course. Now, there's a few things I want to get into today. I want to revisit the whole conversation about dirt bikes, as we did during my show yesterday towards the tail end with some breaking news. And I have some follow-up discussion with that. I also want to get into a current proposal in Baltimore County that has to... It basically entails using gender-neutral terms in government. Yeah, we'll get into to that much more. But let's start with the gas stations. And at what point does helping police become doing the police job? When it's doing their job? Because I think that's where this dirt bike conversation has arrived. And honestly, I'm trying to find some common ground here on this issue with dirt bikes. Because I completely understand what Baltimore police are trying to accomplish. Nobody wants packs of illegal dirt bikes taking over intersections. Nobody wants an ambulance delayed. Nobody wants families feeling unsafe anywhere in the city or downtown. We all agree on the problem. Illegal dirt bikes. The disagreement is who's responsible for solving it? How do we solve it? People all have their solutions and ideas, and that's a discussion I want to have today. Last month, Baltimore police announced that they would increase enforcement against illegal dirt bikes. And part of that included going after gas stations that fuel them. And then, of course, the uproar. Even on my show, a lot of people's like, what? This doesn't make sense. So then Commissioner Richard Worley came into our studio on June 4th, a few days later. He came to the C4 Brian Eamon show and address this as he was asked this question. And after hearing his concerns, he said something that made me think. And when I heard what he said, I thought, okay, it sounds reasonable. This is what he said on June 4th.
7: We put the gas station attendants and owners in a really bad spot.
8: Yeah.
7: And quite honestly, what we want is we want people to work with us. What we don't want is you to work with the people with the dirt bikes. Now, 30 dirt bikes come into your gas station. Do we expect the attendant to go out and tell them we're not going to? No, that's not. We would not cite a gas station when they're overrun by dirt bikes. But what we do want is to be able to use any evidence that they have to help us identify who the people on the dirt bikes are.
24: Yeah, he says, look, it's not safe. It's not safe for anyone. If you have about 30 dirt bikes in your presence and you're telling them to shoo-shoo, go away, or you shut the pumps off, I mean, you may find yourself on the ground, let's just say. It may not be a great situation. Now, this whole evidence thing, I agree. I agree. Like, use some evidence. And yesterday, this gas station that was fined, we'll get to that part in a moment. It's like, look at the video footage, what we try to do. No, they still got a citation. Here's a little bit more from Commissioner Worley.
7: Whatever it is that you can do to help us catch these dirt bikes, I'm not going to run around or have my cops run around and give a gas station a $1,000 fine because they didn't go out and address these 30 dirt bikes that they're, because I wouldn't do it, and I wouldn't expect them to do it because it's not safe for them to come out of their booth. Just let us know what's going on. That tells us where they were at. We can track from there.
24: So it sounds great, right? He's saying, I'm not trying to punish businesses that become victims too. But then yesterday, just before my show, Baltimore police announced they issued the first two civil citations.

0: confused because it sounds different from what the commissioner described just a month ago. Right? Now, C4 earlier this morning, he brought up an interesting point, which is also another audio soundbite that I want to play from the director of MONSI, the mayor's office of neighborhood neighborhood safety engagement, because they also talked about this, Stephanie Marvonis. But after she spoke, he made a point that I think deserves some credit, right? He compared this to selling alcohol to minors. If a store knowingly sells alcohol to someone underage, they can absolutely be held accountable. It's true, right? It's a misdemeanor, criminal charges. But and that's what I think the situations begin to separate between alcohol and dirt bikes. Because with alcohol, you got to check an ID, which is a defined process. Employees are trained. There are procedures. There are scanners. There are compliance programs. With dirt bikes, what's the process? What's the process? If 30 riders suddenly pull into a self-service station, what exactly is the employee to do? Walk outside, risk confrontation, shut down every pump, call 911 while the rider is standing inside buying snacks? What if they're afraid someone sees them making the call? Right? Those aren't unreasonable questions. They're not. And here's another thought. If these riders are paying at the pump with credit cards, couldn't, because he said there, Commissioner Worley is like, well, we could use all the evidence. Well, couldn't they use the evidence by getting warrants to obtain records to see if they paid at the pump, like who identify them? That credit card's tied to somebody's name and address. Couldn't surveillance video be paired with payment information if there's probable cause and a warrant where required? Again, I'm asking questions because it seems like we're asking businesses to become the first line of enforcement without giving them the tools to do, the job safely. It's almost like deputizing them without giving them a badge. So I want to hear from you. I know this is it's an odd placement of me starting my show after the game. We got the news coming up as well. But I want you to think about this. And I want to hear from you. Have we found the right balance between safety, public safety, and fairness to businesses? What should a gas station employee realistically do when dozens of illegal dirt bike riders suddenly show up? And are we asking businesses to solve a problem that ultimately belongs to the people breaking the law? Because finding common ground on this starts with making sure responsibility falls on the right shoulders. So I want to hear from you next. 410-467-WBAL, or you can also text me at the greensolutionsremodeling.com text line at 410-467-9225. After the news, we'll get to your messages and your calls.
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10: The forecast has us prepared for dealing with triple-digit heat and heat indexes. A few severe thunderstorms could develop Friday afternoon. A media review shows Baltimore may be on the path of fewer than 100 homicides for the year, right now a 23% lower number of killings than this point in 2025. President Trump went to North Dakota for the dedication of a presidential library honoring Theodore Roosevelt. He was a prominent force in establishing national parks and respecting nature.
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11: All right, for you that are, if you're just tuning in, we've been talking about Baltimore's decision to issue its first civil citations to gas stations accused of fueling illegal dirt bikes. What has my head scratching? I'm scratching my head here because just a month ago, Commissioner Worley was here in the station and he said he didn't expect gas station attendants to put themselves in danger by confronting large groups of riders. And he's like, we're not going to go this route. So, but here we are. Here we are. Where do we draw the line? If a business owner, you know, tries to get them to go away by shutting off pumps or turning off the lights and still get cited, what more could they realistically have done? Are we asking gas station owners to become police officers, or should the focus stay on holding the illegal riders themselves accountable? Lines are open, 410-467-WBAL. Or you can also text me at the greensolutionsremodeling.com text line at 410-467-9225. Let's go to the phones here. Let's bring on Dave from Catonsville. Thanks for calling in, Dave, and holding on there. What are your thoughts here?
12: Well, I agree with you 100%, and thanks for taking the call.
11: You're welcome.
12: Because what I think will happen is if you shut them off one day in a gas station, they may come back the next day and take retribution on you.
11: Yeah.
12: All right. You got to think in that term. The other, the one deterrent, which is totally infeasible, but still an option, is to put a police officer at or near a gas station. Of course, there's too many of them compared to the number of police officers.
11: Exactly.
12: But one of the other things, Angelette, I wanted to know, I'm going to go in your liability side. Mm-hmm. As a private driver, and I drive the city every day, mm-hmm. every day. I listened to you in the afternoon. Thank you. It's a wonderful conversation. But I hit one of them. It's not my fault. My dash cam says it's not.
11: Mm-hmm.
12: Let's add the liability to that. Let's add the liability case to your growing group of cases. Mm-hmm. Of where does the liability come in? Who pays for my damage if I'm not wrong?
11: Because those bikes aren't insured, right? And
12: they're not.
11: And then are they going to be able to afford whatever your deductible is? Probably not.
12: And, right?
11: and And then
12: and
11: on,
12: that's my question.
11: Yeah.
12: Between that and the rental bikes that are running around in the city,
11: mm-hmm.
12: I think we have, you're absolutely right, we have a growing problem between all of them.
11: Yeah. Yeah. Thank you so much for bringing that up, Dave. And you know, this is the other thing. And if we have more cases like this, there's been a few incidents, right? And there was a 34-year-old man, dirt bike rider, who lost his life. An SUV hit him. Or kind of the other way around, if you know what I mean. But look, this then also, everyone is impacted by this because your insurance premiums in the city are going to continue to rise. If they don't tackle this illegal dirt bike problem, because look, these kids are putting themselves at risk, right? Because most of them are not riding around with helmets, proper gear. And it's also putting people, drivers at risk, pedestrians at risk. It is a safety issue, public safety issue. It's a nuisance issue. We've been hearing from people in certain parts of the city complaining about noise complaints late at night. I know WBAL TV 11 covered a story like that the other day, that they can't sleep. They're running through the streets at 11 p.m., midnight. Senior citizens are complaining. It's also a noise problem. Let's bring on Mark from Reisterstown. Thanks for calling in. Mark, what are your thoughts here on this whole citation story?
0: Yeah, thanks a lot. You made some great points. Yeah, they're riding around my neighborhood at 4 o'clock in the morning.
11: Mm.
0: To answer your question at the beginning, is it fair? No, it's not fair on the civil citations. That's hypocrisy. The answer to the question is no, emphatically, because, and as you indicated, what is a gas station owner, owner slash operator supposed to do when a quote unquote gang of dirt bikers posse up to fuel up their illegal bikes? The intimidation factor is certainly a thing to be considered.
11: Mm-hmm.
0: So citing the gas stations is not the correct path forward. Law and order is.
11: Yeah.
0: That's all.
11: Thank you very much, Mark. Yeah, and this is the thing. All right. Yes, but some people will say, well, they can just simply call the police and report what's going on, the illegal activity. But think about it. You may have 30 of them, and then they may send one or two inside to kind of like pretend that they're going to buy something. Maybe they do. Maybe they're thirsty. They need some water or something. But they're inside making sure, surveilling the attendants that work there to make sure they're not picking up the phone to call the police, right? I mean, there's the intimidation factor that comes into play. I would hate to be one of these attendants. It is, and there's another point in this story, because I was bringing it up. It was a breaking news yesterday that the owner of this gas station that received the citation, they said, look, we did everything that we did. We tried to turn off the lights. We tried to turn off the pump. But we risk, if we shut off all the pumps, this was his biggest concern, was that there were other cars there and that they are going to lose business because now you got car riders, legal drivers that can't use the pump. They're losing out financially as well when they do this. I was at a gas station. I like to go to Exxon because I get 10 cents off, right? Using my card and all this stuff. And I went to this one gas station right off of in Laurel, and they had a glitch in their system. The whole system shut down, all the pumps shut down, and I was willing to wait a couple minutes, right, for them to turn it back on. But a lot of people didn't. A lot of people left frustrated, and they went down the street to the next gas station. I was willing to wait a few minutes because I wanted to save my 10 cents. And then they came around as like, oh, no, it's not working. It was, and then a few minutes turned into 10 minutes. I was frustrated. I ended up going somewhere else. But think about what you're putting them through. the risk of being intimidated, the risk of their safety, and the risk of losing some revenue. Because just a few minutes does add up if you have other cars there that can't pump as well. It's a sad situation all around, and I hope we can find some common ground on this. And I want to continue this conversation next with your calls and messages if you want to join in as well. The number is 410-467-WBAL, or you can also text me at the greensolutionsremodeling.com text line at 410-467-9225.
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23: From ABC News, I'm Dave Packer. The heat is on. More than half the country experiencing extreme temperatures. The forecast calling for the hottest 4th of July holiday in more than 15 years. ABC's Rhiannon Alley.
24: D.C. feeling like 110, Philly 107, and Syracuse feeling like 111 degrees. New York City's heat index 102 degrees. Just north of New York City, a group of nearly 20 ROTC cadets on their way home from camp rushed to hospitals after their bus lost AC in Goshen, New York.
23: President Trump making billions since he returned to the White House, $2.2 billion last year alone. We asked him about the financial windfall, and the president insisted none of it was a conflict of interest.
25: Well, you know why I'm profiting? Because the stock market's going up. Everybody's profiting. If you have a 401k... How's your 401k done?
23: The president got his first ride on the new Air Force One, a gift from the Qatar royal family.
4: as he flew to North Dakota Wednesday for the opening of the Teddy Roosevelt Library. The worst they've ever seen, say authorities. 16 children discovered in squalor in a Vinton County, Ohio home. Ages infancy to teen, Ohio Attorney General Andy Wilson.
5: Some of these children couldn't even speak. Yeah, so, I mean, we're talking, this is very, it was terrible. I mean, they looked like almost feral animals. It was terrible.
4: Four people are facing multiple felony charges for child endangerment. Millions watched that brazen stunt Wednesday at the top of New York's Empire State Building. Two people climbing to the very top of the mast and proposing. They're now facing a long list of charges. ABC's Aaron Katursky.
6: Police identifying that couple as Angela Nikolaou and Ivan Kuznetsov, Russian nationals who documented the whole thing. Specially trained officers with helmets and harnesses meeting the couple on their descent and taking them into custody.
4: You're listening to ABC News.
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4: Thursday is expected to be the busiest travel day for drivers.
14: It's going to be busy most of the day, but if you can leave earlier in the morning, we're talking anytime before 10 o'clock, you should be good. If you can't make it in the morning, leaving after 8 or 9 p.m. is your best bet.
4: ABC Sam Sweeney, AAA, is expecting 61 million people to hit the roads for the July 4th weekend. Philadelphia police say they've obtained arrest warrants for two 16-year-olds for the fatal shooting of a Penn State student, Billy Schmidt, who was killed after watching the NBA Finals at a bar. New details on the emergency landing of a United flight Tuesday.
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27: Yeah, we have a belligerent passenger trying to open the cabin door. We have passengers trying to get him secured in a seat right now.
26: New court documents say the suspect had been drinking before the flight and was detoxing from methamphetamine. In fact, they say he was on his way to rehab in Houston. The man allegedly called 911 while the plane was taking off, telling the operator to stop the aircraft. And then he allegedly charged forward as passengers restrained him. He was ultimately held down until the plane landed back in Indianapolis. Alex Stone, ABC News.
4: The U.S. Forest Service says a novice climber was rescued from Mount Shasta after falling 1,500 feet down the California mountain. They say she suffered a fractured ankle. Dave Packer, ABC News.
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31: The long-term construction project is scheduled to resume tomorrow morning at 9 a.m. along 95 up in Harford County between Route 24 and Route 543, expecting single and possible double-lane closures through that work zone until 3 o'clock in the afternoon. 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
33: Weather.
34: Under mainly clear skies, it'll be warm overnight with lows ranging from 75 to 80. An extreme heat warning in effect for Thursday. Sunshine, very hot and humid. High temperatures around 102. On Friday, continued sunny, very hot and humid. High temperatures around 103. A chance for thunderstorms on Saturday. I'm meteorologist Tom Tasselmeyer on WBAL News Radio 1090 and FM 101.5.
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0: near the Pacific Ocean, good morning, good evening, wherever you may be across the nation, around the world. I'm George Norrie. This is Coast to Coast AM. Later tonight, hauntings. Here's what's happening. An Earth-facing sunspot unleashed a powerful X-class solar flare, as we've been warning over the years, triggering radio blackouts across parts of North America. The intense burst of X-rays released during the eruption reached Earth in just over 8 minutes, triggering strong radio blackouts across the daylight side of Earth. This mainly affected high-frequency radio users across parts of North America who may have experienced temporary signal degradation or brief communication outages while the flare was at its strongest. We've been warning about this. Representatives for the U.S. and Iran enter their second day of nuclear de-escalation talks in Doha, Qatar. On Wednesday, though, Iran refuses to meet face-to-face with U.S. officials, forcing the sides to deal through Qatari mediators. Meanwhile, President Donald Trump reportedly held multiple conversations on returning to an all-out war in Iran if the talks fail, though he is reportedly trying to continue going the diplomatic route for now. Here's our Tom Danheiser with more. Tom.
1: Well, the U.S. and Iran are currently holding indirect talks in Doha, Qatar, aiming to solidify a 60-day ceasefire. Despite the diplomatic efforts, mediators by Qatar and Pakistan both say that both sides have traded tit-for-tat military strikes over maritime disputes in the Strait of Hormuz. Iran's chief negotiator, Mohammad Bagher Ghalibaf, said Tehran will not move forward with the final agreement with the United States until the commitments outlined in the previously agreed memorandum of understanding begin to be implemented. Qatar has confirmed that talks between U.S. and Iran negotiators in Doha have made positive progress. Meanwhile, officials have said the war in Iran and the closure of the Strait of Hormuz have caused a rift between the U.S. and Saudi Arabia, leaving America to consider possibly reducing its military footprint in the kingdom. And Israel maintains a security presence in southern Lebanon, despite a fragile truce, focusing operations on Hezbollah infrastructure. George?
0: Thank you, Tom. Howard Bloom, the author of The Mohammed Code, is with us with his perspective on what's been going on. Howard, it doesn't seem like it's ever going to end.
2: No, the two biggest issues on the table in our negotiations with Iran are a do or die for the world's economy, the Strait of Hormuz, and a possible do or die for humankind, Iran's nuclear program. So how are these talks going this week? Lumpy, bumpy, and confused. Thursday of last week, June 25th, Iran struck a Singapore-flagged commercial tanker with a kamikaze drone. The command center of the ship, its bridge, was damaged. The ship's sin was apparently that instead of following Iran's shore on the north of the strait, the vessel followed Oman's coast on the south. And taking that Oman route could be a way of dodging the authority of the Iranians. After all, just a month ago, Iran set up a new governmental body, the Persian Gulf Strait Authority, to utterly and completely rule the strait. America called this drone strike a violation of the Memorandum of Understanding that Iran and the USA had signed on June 17th. So we responded on Friday, June 26th, with retaliatory strikes against Iran's missile storage and launch facilities, drone storage and launch facilities, and coastal radar installations near the strait. Over the weekend, Donald Trump said that despite this military action, Iran had called asking to continue the meetings in Qatar. The meetings designed to hammer out the details of a peace agreement based on the June 17th Memorandum of Understanding. But on Tuesday of this week, when Steve Witkoff and Jared Kushner flew to the Middle East for the meetings our president had implied the Iranians had begged for, the two were met with an Iranian insult, a small punishment from Tehran. Yes, an Iranian delegation had flown to Doha, but no, they would not meet with Kushner and Witkoff. Instead, they met with Qatar's prime minister, Sheikh Mohammed bin Abdulrahman Al Thani, who then apparently shuttled to another room to meet with the Americans. It was a game of telephone, or real shuttle diplomacy. Nonetheless, the Americans said today that they had made positive progress. They did not explain what that progress might have been. The Western press tends not to know Islamic history and holy scripts, so our media missed a crucial problem. Any conversation in these meetings about the Strait of Hormuz will be locked in a knot. Why? Because of Allah. Yes, because of God himself. Today, Iran's parliamentary speaker and key negotiator, Ghalibaf, proclaimed that the Strait of Hormuz was a divine gift that God gave us in this war, which is our greatest instrument of power. That gives the Strait of Hormuz a standing that towers over the laws of the sea. In Islam, what God gives, you cannot easily give up. So the Iranians swear that relinquishing control of the Strait of Hormuz is off the table, non-negotiable, something the negotiations with the Americans are not even allowed to discuss. And Iran is setting itself up to be the owner and operator of the Strait, charging fees for services of roughly $1 million per ship from the end of the 60-day MOU until the day of judgment. Then there's a second major requirement for any peace agreement, Iran's abandonment of nuclear weapons. Our president has proclaimed that Iran will never get a nuclear bomb. In fact, he's insisted on it over and over again for good reasons. Iran is developing missiles that can carry atomic devastation to our biggest cities. But there's a serious hitch, says Iran's parliament speaker and key negotiator, Mohammad Bagher Ghalibaf. Recent Western reports that Iran will give the International Atomic Energy Agency, the right to inspect Iran's nuclear facilities are false. So what are the negotiations in Doha really all about? As Iran sees it, America's unconditional surrender to Iran and thawing the $100 billion of Iranian funds frozen in the world's banks.
0: We'll see what happens. Thanks, Howard. Companies in the private sector added 98,000 jobs in June. The figure is below economists' estimate of a gain of 118,000 jobs and down from the prior month's unrevised 122,000 payroll figures. Americans preparing to hold a 4th of July barbecue this weekend will face higher costs for their burgers and hot dogs amid stubborn inflation, according to a new report. The American Farm Bureau's Federation Summer Cookout Cost Survey finds that in 2026, a classic 4th of July cookout for 10 people will cost about $73, or about $7.38 a person. That amounts to an increase of only $2.90, or 4% compared with a year ago, but it is up. Here's Mitch Sedlock with his perspective. Mitch, what do you think of all this?
3: Interesting jobs report, $98,000, weaker than expected. Uneven creation. Leisure and hospitality was weak for the sixth straight month. Professional and business services have been weaker for a lot longer than that. Here's a statement from Dr. Nella Richardson, the chief economist for ADP. The pace of hiring is telling a story of supply and demand. We know it's taking people longer to find work, but there are also signs of labor supply constraints. For now, the overall effect is a slowdown in job creation. George, that's been going on for a long time. Very choppy. The best news out of the report, small employers added 53,000 jobs. Those employers of 1 to 19,000 added 38,000, and those with 20 to 49 employees added 15,000. That's good news, George. Mid-sized employers added 29,000 jobs, and large employers, that's those with 500 or more employees, added 25,000. Now, let's look at by sector. Goods added 5,000, construction 2,000, manufacturing 5,000. These sectors are always low every month. Information added 7,000. Financial activities, this is kind of a surprise, added 14,000. That's good. Professional and business services only added 2,000. It's been very weak. Here's the kicker. The unevenness is right here. Education and health services added 48,000 jobs, nearly half of the jobs this month. This has been going on for a really long time. Leisure and hospitality only added 2,000 jobs. And one of the reasons why the professional and business services only added 2,000, AI is really killing that sector. So uneven economy here now with education and health services fueling it. Not a good sign there, George.
0: And go barbecuing this 4th of July. Thanks, Mish. An East Orange, New Jersey couple is facing a slew of criminal charges after climbing on top of the Empire State Building while holding a banner reading, "When the power of love beats the love of power, the world knows peace." Following a response by the New York City Police Department, the masked pair, later identified as a Netflix star Angelina Nicola, 33 years old, and Ivan Kuznikov, 32, appeared to take down the banner and climb down from the antenna to a lower platform, where he then appeared to pull an engagement ring out of a backpack, get down on one knee, and propose to her. The couple was taken into custody, charged with burglary, reckless endangerment, criminal mischief, violation of local law, possession of burglar's tools, and criminal tampering and criminal trespass and disorderly contact. Wow. I don't know if it's all worth it. In a moment, Joshua P. Warren joins us. If you get a moment, get up to our website, coasttocoastam.com, and our highlight reel. You'll take a look at Joshua's new wishing machine, which we'll talk about next on Coast to Coast AM.
4: We have a great story from someone who's helped themselves to heal by using the botanical known as Carnivora. And we have a guest right now. Her name is Joni Nichols. This is quite a story.
5: Yes, it is. And Robert, my adventure started about 7 years ago. I was a mess. I had numerous infections. My hair was falling out all over the furniture. Mm-hmm. One of the scariest things was that my legs were swelling up out of control. It came to a head. Within 24 hours, I had gone into a coma.
4: Holy moly.
5: Mom and Dad decided to get me Carnivora's 6-week program.
4: And at what point that you started this series did you notice, hey, something might be getting better?
5: 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Then I noticed that my hair wasn't all over the furniture. I'm like excited.
4: It's like you said that within about 6 weeks, your legs were no longer swelling?
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4: 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Joni, thanks for being with us. I love to hear from you again.
5: Great.
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0: And welcome back to Coast, George Norrie with you. We've got a great program for you tonight. With us now, Joshua P. Warren, paranormal investigator and a darn good one, and the host of Strange Things on the Coast to Coast AM Paranormal Podcast Network. He co-founded the Wishing Machine Project, which we'll talk about, and he frequently creates metaphysical inventions. His work explores the universal relationship between matter and energy, and we also gave him a haunted doll. Hello, Josh. Welcome back.
10: Well, thank you so much, George. Always great to be with you.
0: How are you feeling these days?
10: Oh, you know what? I just recovered from pneumonia, so I'm even happier to be here talking with you on the radio. I went on a 2-week trip down to the border of South America, and I made various stops on the way down there and back. And at some point, I got a bug. And when I returned home here in Las Vegas, I started getting really sick. And then this gradually turned into pneumonia. And of course, I was just in bed trying to sleep it off, and it kept getting worse and worse. And
0: oh my God.
10: I woke up one day and I had that kind of death rattle in my lungs. And I kid you not, I was lying there in bed feeling miserable. And I was wondering whether or not it was time for me to go to urgent care. And then all of a sudden, my house started shaking. there was an earthquake.
0: You got hit with that biggest earthquake. That's right.
10: It really shook my house, and it was a 4-point-something, so not gigantic, but still, I took that as a sign. So I went downstairs to my wife, Lauren. I said, okay, I think I need to go to urgent care. So I went there. They gave me a lot of medications, including some very high doses of powerful antibiotics. And those antibiotics made me sick as a dog. So here I am now feeling even more miserable. I'm back at my house and I'm nauseated. I just want to go back to bed. But fortunately, for those who don't know, I have a workshop and a laboratory here at my house. And I go, you know what? I don't like to talk about medical stuff because I'm not a doctor. I don't give out medical advice, but, I had a wishing machine there in the workshop. And I said, you know, I'm going to go in there and tune this thing. And see if I can use this to help me recover more quickly. And then I sat down and something happened. A light bulb went off. And at this point, I did something I've never done before. And this is where my bad fortune turned into good fortune.
0: Good.
10: I took all of these different little components that I had around me. Because I have a lot of little things I've collected over the years. And I decided that I would try to build my first ever wishing machine on my own from a design that I invented that I've been thinking about for years. And so I sat down and I cobbled together this brand new concept of a wishing machine, took 35 years of my experience. I pared it right down to the basics. And we can talk a little more later, if you like, about why I think this works. I set this thing up. I tuned it.
0: And tell us
10: a few days later.
0: Tell us then, too, when we get into it, Josh, about the components that you used for this.
10: Yeah, I definitely will. And by the way, I have a bit of an echo on my end, so I don't know if that's something I should bring up to you. But nonetheless, when I took this, oh, yeah, that's better. When I took this machine, and I started using it a few days later, I got dressed. I was ready to go out on the town here in Vegas. I went to a movie theater next to a casino, had a great time, walked out of the movie theater, went to the casino, hit a jackpot.
0: Wow.
10: Complete with the tax forms. And I was like, this machine is now working so well for me that it is the only thing I'm using right now. And as you mentioned, anybody listening can go right now to coasttocoastam.com and you'll see a picture of this machine as well as a link where you can learn more about it. And here is basically what makes this one different, in my opinion. So, you know, over the years, we've talked a lot about the Brown Mountain Lights, right, George? And the Brown Mountain Lights are they're these strange anomalous illuminations that appear around this mountain, this low-lying ridge in western North Carolina. These balls of light are floating around, and nobody can explain them. It's been happening for well over 100 years. So my team and I spent many years studying what's called piezoelectricity, and that's the idea that you take some kind of a rock and you apply some stress or some pressure to it, and when you do that, it produces electricity. And so I obtained what's called a piezoelectric disc. And this is a little disc that has a ceramic made into it that's created from silica and various types of clay. When you apply a vibration to this little disc, it produces electricity. As a matter of fact, you can take this little disc and hook it up to just an LED light. And if you just press the disc, it'll light up the LED. And after that, by the way, can you hear me right now, George?
0: Oh, yeah, absolutely.
10: Okay, good. I wanted to make sure. I thought, you know, this is fascinating. This thing takes vibrations and turns them into electromagnetic signals. I'm going to take this and use this as the input plate for my new machine. Because a wishing machine has a place where you put your wish into it. So the bottom of this machine has a piezoelectric disc as an input plate. On top of it is a tuner that's made out of a quartz crystal and a magnet. And you know, the whole thing is round. It's small and portable. It's only about 3 inches in diameter. And what you do basically is you take a piece of paper about the size of a sticky note and you write on that piece of paper your wish, but you start with the words, God, I am. And you do that because that whatever you think God is the thing that created all of this that you and I are experiencing. And I believe that wholeheartedly. You know, the man-made object that's farthest away from Earth right now is the Voyager 1 spacecraft launched by NASA in 1977. And it's billions and billions of miles away from Earth, and it has found absolutely nothing similar to this pale blue dot that you and I are on, not to mention us sitting there watching TV and eating our Doritos and messing around on the internet. So this is a very
11: unique
10: place.
11: I'm sure they're out there, though. They're out there.
10: Well, they must be very, very rare. And so I think something created this magical world that we live in. You start by saying God by humbling yourself and acknowledging that creative power. And then you say, I am, because you're also acknowledging that you are a part of that creation and that you therefore are tapping into that creative power. And once you write God, I am, you write what you want. You can say, God, I am paying my bills this month, or God, I am going to feel better. You know, I put God, I am going to quickly recover from this. You write whatever you want, word it however you like. You put the machine on top of your wish. Now, when you do that, the idea is that theoretically, the vibration from your wish is being transmitted through the piezoelectric disc and turned into some kind of an electromagnetic transmission. I'll tell you more when we come back from the break.
11: You got that right. Joshua P. Warren with us, and we'll come back and talk more about his wishing machine on Coast to Coast AM.
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1: stay connected when severe weather strikes.
2: Expect the thunderstorms to move in.
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3: Strong to severe thunderstorms will be possible this afternoon and evening.
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5: There's a heavy thunderstorm right now. 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
6: ABC News, I'm Dave Packer. The heat is on. More than half the country experiencing extreme temperatures. The forecast calling for the hottest 4th of July holiday in more than 15 years. President Trump making billions since he returned to the White House. $2.2 billion last year alone. We asked him about the financial windfall, and the president insisted none of it was a conflict of interest.
7: Well, you know why I'm profiting? Because the stock market's going up. Everybody's profiting. If you have a 401k, how's your 401k done?
6: The worst they've ever seen, say authorities. 16 children discovered in squalor in a Vinton County, Ohio home. Ages, infancy to teen, four people facing multiple felony charges for child endangerment. Millions watched that brazen stunt Wednesday at the top of New York's Empire State Building. Two people climbing to the very top of the mast, proposing and arrested when they came down. Police say the Russian nationals living in New Jersey are facing a long list of charges. This is ABC News.
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10: Construction activity is scheduled to resume along the outer loop of the Beltway near Pikesville. It's on the outer loop right at Stevenson Road. The right lane will be closed. This is part of the long-term construction project converting the median into full-time highway lanes. You'll see this construction taking place between 9 a.m. and 3 o'clock in the afternoon. 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
4: Weather.
11: For the overnight and early morning, mainly clear and warm with lows ranging from 75 to 80. An extreme heat warning in effect for both Thursday and Friday. On Thursday, we'll see sunny skies with highs around 102. On Friday, sunny, very hot and humid, high temperatures around 103. I'm meteorologist Tom Tasselmeyer on WBAL News Radio 1090 and FM 101.5.
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1: And welcome back to Coast to Coast. George Norrie with you along with Joshua P. Warren. Josh, I'm looking at your new wishing machine on the coasttocoastam.com website in the highlight reel. What are those eight little green buttons around it?
9: Well, you know, here's one thing about an effective wishing machine. A wishing machine needs to, at very least, be an extremely effective placebo, because there is something about the idea that these machines are tools that help you tap into your own creative potential that really makes them work. And so having all those little green compasses around the outside, they illustrate for you that there are actual physical forces at work.

0: placing your actual physical bioenergy into this theoretical system. And so what you're doing is you'll see those compasses start moving, which helps you to envision that you're sending these vibrations out. And at the same time, we know that this piezoelectric disc on the bottom is literally also, at very least on a microscopic level, taking those vibrations and sending out some kind of electromagnetic transmission. To me, an effective wishing machine needs to be a combination of something that makes some kind of rational sense to you in terms of engineering, but it also needs to have a psychological impact. Seeing it do something, knowing that you have something physical here that does something, that helps your brain to connect with it, because these are mind-powered machines. And I want to stress that, because, you know, there are people out there who are afraid of things like wishing machines because they've seen, you know, the leprechaun stories where be careful what you wish for. There's always some unexpected price you pay, right? Or, you know, the monkey's paw. There's a new movie out I watched the other day called Obsession, where a guy makes a wish and then it comes true, but not the way he wanted it to. People get afraid of that, but that's all fiction. You see, you are creating the manifestation. The machine is a tool. So if you have positive intentions, then only positive things can happen when you make your wish. And so one of the great things about this device is that traditionally with a radionics machine or wishing machine, you set it up somewhere and you don't touch it. You program it, you tune it, and you just let it do its thing. This is the opposite, because every single day, all the variables of the world are changing. With this machine, you want to touch it as often as possible. You want to spin it as often as possible. You want to adjust that tuner as often as possible. You don't have to think about what you're doing. You just do it. And Mother Nature will determine the position that the crystal and the magnet ends up in, which is also going to help to theoretically tune whatever's happening. Now, let me also stress, nobody knows how these machines work, including me. But they do work. And so what I've done is take what I've learned after all these years and condensed it down into this very simple, affordable, portable device, which is, to me, different than any other type of device that's ever been made. And so, you know, again, it also goes back to this idea that we are creators. You know, I was born and raised in Asheville, North Carolina.
1: Right.
0: And I have a Christian background. The Reverend Billy Graham lived right down the road from me. And in reading the Bible, there are some very interesting parts that a lot of people don't talk about. In the book of Psalm, for example, 82:6, God says to humans, ye are gods. And then later on in the New Testament, Jesus in John 10:34, he quotes that when he's talking to humans. And so there is this concept that's hard for us to wrap our minds around, that to say ye are gods, I interpret that as meaning that we have enormous creative potential that we can tap into that we don't understand, and tools help us do that. And there's nothing wrong with using a tool if you use it only with good intentions. Only good things can happen. And, you know, it's like I can walk from here to the next town with the two legs that God gave me in, I don't know, maybe a couple of days, or I can get on a bicycle, which is just this machine, and I might be there in a few hours.
1: Or you could be in a car and get there in minutes.
0: Exactly. But, you know, there's nothing that the bicycle doesn't have any spirit or energy, so to speak. If you're not on it, it doesn't do anything. It just sits there. You can take a wishing machine and put it out in the middle of the desert without any contact with humans. It's not going to do anything.
1: You remember you remember the Twilight Zone?
0: I love that show. Sure. I have the whole set on DVD.
1: Look at season 2, episode 2 when you have time. It's called The Man in the Bottle. It's about a guy, an antique shop owner, who is granted 4 wishes from a genie. So the genie is his wishing machine. But each one comes with a dark twist, teaching him and his wife a lesson about contentment and wishing. His third wish

0: was a disaster. It turned him into, he wished for money and power, and the genie turned him into Adolf Hitler. He had one wish left, and he wished himself to be back to what he was, and he learned his lesson. With your wishing machine, is there any ramification?
1: No, there is no negative ramification. Now, I will be honest with you. You could take this wishing machine and you could do something negative with it if you chose to do it. So, for example, if you're mad at your neighbor, you could take this and you could make the neighbor have a flat tire or a rainy day on his birthday party. Or you know, I mean, you can do that.
0: Or worse, right?
1: Well, I think that you could probably do a lot worse, yes.
0: What about karma, though? Does it come back and bite you?
1: I believe so. I believe very strongly in karma. The reason I believe in karma is that, well, if you just look at physics, for every action, there's an opposite but equal reaction. And therefore, it seems to me that if you produce any type of energy in one form or another, it's going to come back to you. And, you know, some people say they believe it comes back sevenfold and all that. I don't know about that. But I definitely do believe in karma. I think it's completely consistent with everything we know about traditional physics. And so that's why it only makes sense for you to use it for positive purposes, because you're just hurting yourself otherwise.
0: How long does it take the machine to work?
1: It depends on the complexity of the situation. So let's say, for example, you want to produce and write and direct a feature film. Well, you're talking about probably including a lot of different lives in that, and a lot of different moving parts, and a lot of synchronicities, and a lot of luck. And so that is going to be something complex, and it varies on a case-per-case basis. And so something like that's going to take longer. I mean, I think a wishing machine will make that process a lot smoother for you. But, you know, in the case of like helping myself recover, that just took days. I get emails all the time from people who tell me that they use this type of technology. And I believe it is a technology in order to do simple things like, hit a jackpot or find a parking spot. Or like a guy emailed me tonight and said that he entered a contest and won like several gallons of free ice cream. and that didn't take very long. So it really just depends. But, you know, the great thing about it, however, is that, when you use these machines and you have the right attitude, then anything that you want to happen can happen much more quickly, much more efficiently, much more smoothly. And it's one of those things where, you know how sometimes you wake up and things are just going your way and you say, this is a good day.
0: Right.
1: And then sometimes it's the opposite. This just kind of gives you a good day. It helps all those pieces come together for you, and it helps you to create things very quickly. And I think that you have the power to do this without the machine, but the machine is a cool. And I use it. You know, it doesn't come natural to me to be Mr. Optimist. A lot of people think that because I'm always talking about being positive. But I was pretty much born a pessimistic person. I don't know why that is. I think a lot of people listening can understand it. I mean, if you're that kind of person.
0: I've never known you to be negative, Josh.
1: Well, and it's because that I started studying how to defeat that. Because I didn't want that. I didn't want that for myself. I saw that what I was doing was manifesting negativity by being a pessimist. And so I started trying to help myself, and I started reading books, and I started listening. I mean, we're going way back here. You know, there weren't podcasts around, but I was listening to audio books in the shower and when I was driving, and I was watching movies by people like, you know, the guy who did Chicken Soup for the Soul, and you know, and really started learning that you can change your mind and you can change, therefore, the world that you live in. But there are different tools that can help you. And so that's why I have a positive, rewarding, blessed life right now, is because that I am open-minded. I do have faith, And I do use these tools, and that's why I am very happy to be able to contribute some of these new tools to the rest of the world.
0: When one wishes, where does the wish go in order to be granted?
1: Well, you know, I kind of view our world as a big bubble. And it, so everything inside of it is sort of connected. It's all within the bubble. It's kind of like air within the bubble. All the air is connected. And whatever you want is out there somewhere. It's floating out there somewhere. It just may not be right there where you are. So I believe that when you send a particular signal out there that targets that thing that you want, that it will trigger that thing and send it straight back to you. I don't think that it's necessarily a wish that's being granted by somebody. However, you can do something very simple to create for yourself what I call a spiritual helper or a minion. And this is something that's listed there on the Coast to Coast AM website. This is something that anybody can do. You can do this tonight if you want to experiment with this. Would you like to know the technique?
0: Absolutely.
1: Well, for one thing, you have to realize that I've seen a lot of evidence to indicate that spiritual beings are absolutely tangible. As a matter of fact, there is a video there at coasttocoastam.com that was given to me by a friend here in Las Vegas named Linda. Her sister Kathy lives in Oklahoma, and this was captured on Kathy's security camera January 1st of 2022, I believe. And I talked to Kathy, and she gave me all the details, and this is legit. She has had some kind of a spiritual entity around her house. It's a long story. I could talk a lot about that. But one of the great things about this video clip is that there was snow on the ground, and this entity was floating around outside of her house, and you can see it actually leave tracks in the snow.
0: That's the video we have up on the website, right?
1: Yeah, it's to me, it's absolutely amazing. It's one of the best, most interesting pieces of possible evidence I've ever seen for spiritual beings making a physical impact on the physical world. I call it ghost footprints, but it's not necessarily a ghost. We don't know what it is. There was a tornado in that neighborhood a few years before that destroyed a lot of houses. I don't know if people died or not. But Kathy says that she's always been one of those people that spirits are kind of drawn to. And if you're especially that type of person, this next exercise might work very well for you. I really used to call it creating a minion. And now you can't really use the word minion too much because everybody just thinks of the cartoon. But minion goes back to a French word, which means a darling or a favorite. So let's say you want to create a spiritual helper for yourself. You have something that you want to accomplish and you feel alone. You feel like you need a friend. Now, granted, they say that, you know, God is always there, but they also say God helps those who help themselves.
0: Correct.
1: So let's say you want to create a spiritual helper for yourself. Here's what you do. You sit down with a piece of paper. Could be any kind of paper. And you imagine that you are going to use your creative power and you're going to give life to a small being similar to an angel or a fairy or something like that that makes you feel nice and warm and fuzzy. It doesn't have to be like that, but that's how I like to think of it. And you write down one sentence on that piece of paper and you're writing it to this being that you're about to create. You say, I want you to. So you might write, I want you to help me find a job. I want you to go repair my relationship with this person.
0: And you're saying this to the wishing machine?
1: No, this is the totally separate exercise where you take a piece of paper to create your own little spiritual helper.
0: Let's talk more about it, Josh, when we come back in a moment on Coast to Coast with Joshua P. Warren. And then the phone lines are open for your questions.
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0: Okay, gang. So, chances are there'll never be an emergency ever, ever again.
1: Mm-hmm.
0: But just in case, let's talk about a plan.
1: Okay.
0: So, who's going to do what? Anyone? Yeah, okay, perfect. We'll figure it out as we go. So, who is going to grab the go bag?
2: What's a go bag?
1: It is a bag we do not have that is filled with things we really, really need in an emergency.
2: Guess we won't have to worry about it then.
0: Ah, good point. So, we all know who to call if something happens then, right?
2: I'd have to call Jill, Devin, Melissa, Karen, and Bruce.
1: And I will try to call all of you, but Greg doesn't have a cell phone. Dad's phone will have a dead battery.
0: No doubt.
1: And Julie will be on the phone with Jill, Devin, Melissa, Karen, and Bruce.
0: Well, this is great. I am so glad that we don't have a plan.
1: I know.
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11: ABC News. I'm Dave Packer. A horrific discovery inside of an Ohio home. Officials say 16 children were rescued from deplorable conditions. Age range from infancy to teenager. Benton County Prosecutor William Archer.
12: We are asking for temporary custody to Job and Family Services. The children are safe. They have been placed. We have some other issues we're still dealing with for their safety, but they are currently in a good situation and are being protected.
11: Four adults who were there have been arrested and pleaded not guilty to criminal charges. President Trump taking his new Air Force One on its maiden flight as he's facing questions about his personal income after making a mandatory financial disclosure.
13: The president's mandatory financial disclosure forms show that in his first year back in office, President Trump pulled in a stunning $2.2 billion in income. Three times more than what he made the year before. Unlike past presidents, President Trump has not put his business into a blind trust. It's being run by his sons, Don Jr. and Eric. $1.4 billion of the money he made last year came from his family's crypto business, which boomed as his administration loosened regulations on the industry.
11: ABC's Rachel Scott. Two people in masks climbing to the very top of the Empire State Building spire Wednesday, unfurling a peace banner at 1,450 feet in the air. The man and woman getting engaged at the top and then getting arrested when they came down. Not their first time doing something like this. They're featured in a Netflix documentary called Skywalkers, A Love Story. The U.S. men's national team headed for the route of 16 in the World Cup after a shutout Wednesday night. ABC's Christian Cordero.
14: A 24-year drought is broken in Northern California.
15: 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Seattle, we're coming back.
14: The U.S. men's national team winning their first knockout stage match since 2002 with a win over Bosnia and Herzegovina.
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11: During a European Central Bank forum, Fed Chair Kevin Warsh said the central bank would remain independent and seek to bring down inflation.
18: If there were people in household or the business sector and the financial markets who thought that this central bank was going to be comfortable with an inflation objective above 2%, well, I guess they'd be disappointed.
11: But Warsh declined to say what steps the Fed will take to achieve that goal. Speculation is only growing over what could be happening at New York's Madison Square Garden this weekend.
19: Crews at New York Madison Square Garden are intensely unloading equipment in anticipation for the event of the summer. A law enforcement official briefed on the matter, telling the Associated Press global superstar Taylor Swift and Super Bowl champion Travis Kelce will have their wedding Friday night in that arena. Lift event is for about 1,000 people and is a 12-hour party beginning with a cocktail hour at 4 o'clock Friday afternoon and scheduled to last until about 4 a.m. Saturday morning.
11: ABC's Morgan Norwood. Tropical storm Douglas has formed in the Pacific Ocean, but the National Hurricane Center says it poses no threat to land. Chinese tech giant Alibaba will pay $600 million to resolve a dispute with the federal government over allegations that it sold and imported illegal pharmaceuticals, controlled substances, regulated chemicals, and pill-making equipment into the U.S. Dave Packer, ABC News.
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20: Overnight, there's some scheduled road work across the Chesapeake Bay Bridge in the eastbound direction. The eastbound span will be closed due to that work being done. And you will see two-way traffic operations in the westbound span to help alleviate any possible traffic delays until 5 a.m. I'm Tony Thornton, WBAL News Radio 1090 and FM 101.5.
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23: For the rest of the overnight and early morning, it'll be clear and warm. Low temperatures ranging from 75 in the outlying suburbs to 80 in Baltimore. Sunny skies, very hot and humid on Thursday. An extreme heat warning is in effect. Thursday's high around 102. More sunny, very hot and humid weather on Friday. High temperatures around 103. I'm meteorologist Tom Tasselmeyer on WBAL News Radio.
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1: We'll take your calls this hour with Joshua P. Warren, paranormal investigator and host of the Coast to Coast AM paranormal podcast program, Strange Things. 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
1: And welcome back, George Norrie, along with Joshua P. Warren, and your phone calls this hour. Joshua, how important with the wishing machine is intention, believing in the wish?
5: Well, it actually is not that important, frankly.
1: Really?
5: Yeah, it's, you know, everybody thinks that it's necessary to have some strong positive belief, but if the machine works, it's going to work regardless of that, meaning that it's going to tap into your subconscious potential. And so I tell people, like, you know, this is not just a matter of positive creative thinking, and that's why it can work even if you are a pessimist and you don't believe in things. And, you know, before the break, we were talking about this other technique. I better finish it up because I don't want to leave everybody hanging. But if you're going to try to create a spiritual helper, you write down what you want this thing to do for you on a piece of paper. Then you draw a picture of this being. Now, you don't have to be a great artist. You can make this thing look like anything you want. You can make it look like a puppy. You can make it look like a little gremlin if you want to. You can make it look like anything you want. Doesn't matter, again, how well you can draw. After you draw something that looks like this little being that you're trying to manifest, well, next you want to give it a name. Now, you can give this thing any name that you want. It could be something that's nonsense. You can call it Agalagababugu or Abracadabrica or whatever you want. or you can call it Bob.
1: Or Kennedy, or Kennedy the haunted doll, right?
5: Kennedy works. You can call it Freedom if you want to. Whatever represents what you want. So you give it a name. You have a picture of it. You've told it what you want it to do. Now, here's what you do. You light a candle and put next to it. Doesn't matter what color the candle is or any of that. And then you speak to this imaginary being as if it is real. And you say, I am going to now give you life. And I want you to do this for me. And the final step is you go out and you get some kind of a gift that you want to give to show your commitment. So, for example, it should be something that you love. Like, I love beef jerky. Okay. So I might have a nice, you know, beef jerky can be kind of expensive. Go get yourself a nice big bag of expensive beef jerky, something that you would like to have, but no, you're not going to have it. Instead, you're going to put it there in front of your little spiritual helper as a gift, as an offering. You could take a flower that you love and cut it off and lay the flower down there. Take something that actually means something to you and lay it down there as a gift. And then you blow out the candle. You imagine as the smoke drifts away that your spiritual being has now been given life and is going to go out there and do whatever it takes to help you achieve your goal. Leave that gift there for 3 days and then dispose of it. Now, at that point, you have manifested almost something similar to what it's kind of related to tulpas and golems and egregores and all these kinds of things that listeners may have heard about. But you have created the spiritual helper. And it's going to go out there and help you do whatever you want. And then you can leave it out there forever if you want to. But if you ever reach the point where you decide that you don't want it anymore or the goal has been achieved, then all you do is take the piece of paper, thank once again your little helper, and then just tear the piece of paper in half and put it in the garbage and it dissolves. That is a very simple and powerful technique that anybody can use if you want to have some, again, I call them a minion. That's kind of got a negative connotation nowadays. Also a bit of a comical one, but call it a spiritual helper. That is a very organic technique that you can use. And so you see, George, I look at all kinds of different types of manifestation for different purposes. And, I would use that technique if I had a project I was working on and I wanted this thing to go out and help me make some things happen behind the scenes, open some doors, create some opportunities. But I would use a wishing machine like the one I just invented, this particular model. And I would use that if I were trying to solve a much more tangible, immediate problem that was in front of me. And so you have to kind of, you know, use your instinct to determine what's going to be the best route for you.
1: Let's go to the calls for you, Josh. They're lining up. Let's start with Louise in Raleigh, North Carolina. Welcome to the program. Hi, Louise.
3: Hey, how are you?
1: Good. Good to have you with us.
3: Yeah, thanks for having just the calls in general. I'm just literally driving back home, but I was just listening to your station, and I'm really into spiritual realms and just supernatural things. And, I'm just curious, honest question. When you say spiritual helper, I feel like you're obviously, it seems like you're, almost like creating your own being, I guess, like in your home. And, just to give you context, I'm a Christian, and like, we believe that a helper, like a spiritual helper, we believe in Holy Spirit. And I'm just wondering, what's the difference between, is it too hard to believe in the Bible than comparing, like, doing all this work to create your own, spiritual helper? You know what I mean? Like, I don't know if that makes sense or not, but like, is there, what's the difference? What does that look like for you?
1: Do you follow him?

0: on that, Josh?
1: Yeah. So, Luis, again, I think it goes back to the idea that, yes, God and the Holy Spirit may always be there, but God doesn't have to tie your shoes for you. God helps those who help themselves. It's kind of like, you know, you could sit around and not brush your teeth because you say, well, God will take care of my teeth for me. And then your teeth rot out. Yeah. So there are certain things that you can take care of on a more specific, individualized basis. And, I believe that, you know, the spirit and the soul that you have is something that can be extended. And that is why, as I said, we are, if there is a creator, and I've said, I believe there is, and that creator created us, we are a part of that creator. As I mentioned in the Bible, even God says, if you believe in the Bible in the Old Testament, ye are gods, talking to humans. Jesus repeats that in the New Testament. We have a creative ability. Now, why would we be given that creative ability if we were not supposed to use it and learn how to use it? So instead of just always sitting back and being unrealistic and saying, I'm going to just lay around in the yard all day and God will take care of everything, you have to do some work yourself sometimes. And I believe this is just another exercise. And actually, it's probably the type of exercise that God would want you to do because you're learning to become a better creator.
0: Good point. Let's go to Walter, truck driving in Pennsylvania, east of the Rockies. Hey, Walt, go ahead.
2: Hey, George, how you doing?
0: Great.
2: Good. Hey, Josh, I got a question for you now, because now you're talking about creating a spiritual being. It's almost like you're crossing into artificial intelligence, creating some.
1: Yeah, well, you know, Walter, you bring up an excellent point because you're right. This is actually the way that we can delve into this from a scientific angle, because, you know, these questions start with philosophy and spirituality and then questions about how we can apply religion and that kind of a framework. And that's interesting for us to sit around a campfire and talk about or to discuss here late at night on Coast to Coast AM. But the reality is that these people out there who in many cases are atheists or at very least agnostics who don't really have any belief necessarily in a spiritual creator, they are doing their own version of it with AI. And this is why we reach this point of confusion about where we draw the line between what is and is not intelligent and what does and does not have a soul. And you've probably seen the news stories about how that some people are now being blackmailed by AI programs. Yeah. And so it makes you wonder, it's a great analogy, Walter, because that is the scientific way of kind of thinking about how the technicians and the engineers are dealing with this. But I understand the pros and cons of AI. I have a bad feeling about AI, just because that it can be hacked. Okay. I believe if you create your own little spiritual helper and send it out there, nobody's going to hack that thing. AI goes into this giant electronic collective system that anybody can access. And that's what worries me about it, that, that's literally letting opening Pandora's box. And so eventually AI is going to do something terrible. I think we all know that. And so that's why maybe we should lean a little bit more onto the old fashioned spiritual techniques of doing things if we can.
0: I think some company executives are now beginning to wonder about AI as well, Josh. They're not so sure anymore, are they?
1: Well, no. And that's the thing. We have all these fears about natural disasters. And, my great friend, Dr. Bill Forstchen, he comes on this show frequently and he's always talking about how, one day there's going to be an EMP of some kind that's going to either be natural or artificial and knock out the grid and knock out electronics. And all that stuff is valid. But I think the much more realistic and pressing threat is simple hacking, because there's nothing that a human being can create that another human being can't figure out how to tap into and distort and abuse. And so I think that, you know, anybody who actually understands how technology works can say, if I was able to create this, there's nothing to stop another person from going in there and using it for evil purposes.
0: Let's go to Ruth in Maryland. Welcome. Hi, Ruthie.
3: Oh, hi, George and Joshua. Thank you for taking my call. And Joshua, I have a question about the dolls. First of all, the spiritual helpers that you're talking about, actually, I was doing the steps as you were talking. Could you use a doll for that? I just recently bought a doll last week, a little rag doll. It's actually the black, not black Madonna, the African Madonna from Rwanda when they saw the vision of Mary over there during the wars in the 80s, 1980s. And and I also wanted to ask you, if you're Dal Kennedy, have you ever tried to get him blessed? Maybe there is a spirit that is trapped inside of him. And have you ever tried to get him blessed or cleared? Maybe you don't want to. Maybe you want to keep him the way he is. But I remember I used to work for a scientist that had a 6-foot pendulum. And one time I touched the top of the pendulum. It was made up of magnets. And a spirit actually came out the top of the pendulum. So I think when I touched it, it like released it. But anyway, thank you, Josh.
0: Was Kennedy ever blessed, Josh?
1: Well, you know, Ruth, that's a great question. First off, yes, I believe that you could, in lieu of a drawing, use a doll as well. As a matter of fact, I've never actually tried that, but it might work even better because we have a little three-dimensional figure here. I think you would still, however, imagine at some point the spirit being able to travel from the doll to go out and help you. I have never had Kennedy blessed. I have a number of dolls that are possessed, shall we say, and that doesn't necessarily mean it's bad. I do have some that may be cursed in storage. I don't keep them in my house. But I've studied them quite a bit, and I'm a big believer in the fact that dolls can take on a spirit. I don't know why. I guess the main reason I have not had Kennedy, the doll I got from George and Tom blessed, is because, as you said, Ruth, I'm still kind of studying him as is and collecting data, and I don't want to really like interfere with that too much. But George, I've got a brand new doll story for you that goes back to about a month ago. Would you like to hear it?
0: Let's do it. Sure.
1: Okay. So when I was on my trip, and this may or may not have something to do with me having some bad luck after my trip. I don't know. At one point during my trip, my wife and I stopped in Texas for a while to visit with in-laws and some friends there. And at one point, I discovered this small shop that sells all kinds of esoteric and occult things. And I went into this shop, and I was very impressed by the collection. It was really strange because at first it just looked like a house in a neighborhood. It didn't even look like a store. So we walked into this first room, and the first thing I saw was this big, impressive, full-bodied, taxidermied black goat that was sort of mounted in an position where it seemed to almost be kind of hovering in the air, coming off of a counter. And underneath it was a pig doll. This is like a 2-foot tall doll of a pig. It looked like a kind of a clay head. It actually looked like wood at first, with a kind of a soft, movable body, wearing a black Victorian dress, like a mourning dress.
0: Weird.
1: And I mentioned this immediately to Lauren because we have a little chihuahua named Dolly, and we affectionately call her Piglet because she has an insatiable appetite and she grunts like a pig. So I mentioned like, oh, we should get that, that little pig doll as a, you know, a little voodoo doll for Dolly or whatever. And we laughed it off. So after we were done looking around and shopping for a little bit, 30 minutes later, we walked to the front counter there. And I just so happened to walk up as one employee was saying to the other, that pig doll moved again.
0: Oh.
1: And so the lady behind the person behind the register said, oh, are you kidding me? And there she's like, and the other person said, yeah, it was back in the back room. before, and then it somehow ended up in the front room. We don't know how that happened. And now it was over in this position earlier today. And now it's in that position. And they had no idea who I was. I did not tell them anything about myself at all. I just said, hey, I'm here visiting in-laws, blah, blah, blah. And so that was really weird for me to walk into the middle of this conversation. So I said, you got a haunted doll? That doll's haunted? So they start telling me all these stories. As the person behind the counter is telling me the story, the front door of the shop swung open and started banging on the wall.
0: With nobody there, right?
1: No. They started freaking out. They said that had never happened before. So I got them to tell me the history of this pig doll on a little audio recorder, which I played this audio on my Strange Things podcast.
0: Yeah, you did.
1: And I bought this doll. After that, Lauren and I went to go have dinner. And we were at the restaurant. This is like an hour later. I got an email from one of the people working at the shop. Mr. Warren, just want to let you know, as soon as you took that doll out of here, everything hit the fan. There were video clips attached showing all of these little electric candles that they had hanging from the ceiling. But there were no batteries in them, and they were all in the off position. But they all started lighting up and blinking without any power source.
0: Working. Wow.
1: And the employee said there was a shift in the energy when you took that doll. And that doll is sitting next to Kennedy right now at my house, George.
0: Creepy times, Josh. We'll come back and take final calls with Joshua P. Warren in just a moment on Coast to Coast AM.
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1: The people who are victims are going to have to work a little bit harder. 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
0: After C4 and Brian Neiman, T.J. Smith.
1: We can't just chalk that up to, oh, well, that's life in Baltimore City.
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2: ABC News, I'm Dave Packer. A horrific discovery inside of an Ohio home where officials say 16 children are rescued from deplorable conditions. Benton County Prosecutor William Archer.
3: We are asking for temporary custody to Job and Family Services. The children are safe. They have been placed. We have some other issues we're still dealing with for their safety, but they are currently in a good situation and are being protected.
2: Four adults who were there have been arrested and pleaded not guilty to criminal charges. President Trump taking his new Air Force One on its maiden flight as he's facing questions about his personal income. A mandatory financial disclosure showing in his first year back in office, Trump pulled in $2.2 billion in income. Two people in masks climbing to the very top of the Empire State Building spire today. The man and woman arrested when they came down. The U.S. men's national team headed for the route of 16 in the World Cup after a shutout Wednesday night. Dave, this is ABC News.
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6: The long-term construction project is scheduled to resume tomorrow morning at 9 a.m. along 95 up in Harford County between Route 24 and Route 543, expecting single and possible double-lane closures through that work zone until 3 o'clock in the afternoon. 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
7: Weather.
8: Under mainly clear skies, it'll be warm overnight with lows ranging from 75 to 80. An extreme heat warning in effect for Thursday. Sunshine, very hot and humid. High temperatures around 102. On Friday, continued sunny, very hot and humid. High temperatures around 103. A chance for thunderstorms on Saturday. I'm meteorologist Tom Tasselmeyer on WBAL News Radio 1090 and FM 101.5.
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1: The instant gratification might not be there, but how much are you willing to deal with the delayed gratification not to have to worry about looking over your shoulder for the police or your ops, as the young people would say, right?
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1: And we'll be back to take final calls with Joshua P. Warren in just a moment here on Coast to Coast. Next hour, Ross Allison and June Nixon join us to talk about hauntings, so be part of the program. This is Wednesday, so for you Coast Insiders, you get two more programs from the traditional Art Bell Vault.
2: Yes, you sure do. We dug deep in the vault. There's over 500 programs in there. We pulled out two, one from 2004. Art spoke to physicist Russell Targ about the history, practice, and potentials of remote viewing. And then we have a show from 2006. Art's guest was author and space historian Robert Zimmerman as they discuss space-related issues. We really encourage you to check this out. It's classic audio. It's available to Coast Insiders. It's very easy, and you need to become an insider.
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1: 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Right at the top of the homepage, it says Insider. 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
1: And welcome back, George Norrie, along with Joshua P. Warren, as we talk about his paranormal life. Josh, of all the places you've investigated, which is your favorite?
10: Oh, boy, that's a good one. Oh, by the way, before I forget, when Ross Allison comes on next, ask him.

0: trip in Romania. And, you know, that was one of those where they had just started opening up Transylvania for that type of tourism. And so I put a group together. I teamed up with Dave Schrader, and I said, you know, let's put a group together and go to all of the hot spots associated with Vlad the Impaler. And the weather was absolutely perfect. The place looked exactly like it looks in the horror movies, and it could not have gone better. But you know, there, I could tell you stories all night long about things that happened there, but there was one castle in particular where I sealed myself into a room, and I made sure that there was no one else around. And at one point, I had what we in paranormal investigation call a laser grid. So basically, you have a laser pointer that's got a filter on it, and it turns that laser into 1,000 pinpoints of light. And they're all shooting across the room from one side to another. And so if you were to, say, blow a puff of smoke from a cigarette, then all of a sudden that would show up like you wouldn't believe, because you'd see it kind of breaking through those beams as it floats across the room. So it creates a very sensitive environment. And I was sitting in this room by myself, and this is a room that's, I don't even know how old this room was, hundreds and hundreds of years old.
1: Old.
0: And I had a massive room. And sure enough, I looked up and I thought someone had snuck into the room, because a person, what looked to me to be the form of what looked to me to be a man, just passed right from one side of the room to the other.
1: Did it look
0: And
1: physical or did it look ghostly?
0: it was a black form. And I thought it was physical at first. I mean, that's why I thought it was a person that had come in there. And, I turned on my, I had, of course, a flashlight next to me, and I turned the flashlight on. There was nobody there. And I actually saw, that's the closest I've ever come in my life to seeing a full bodied apparition, was seeing that dark, probably, you know, 5.5, 6 foot tall figure that, again, I perceived to be a man for whatever reason,
1: Would you call it a
0: walking
1: shadow
0: across that room.
1: person?
0: Well, yeah, that would be accurate. But, you know, this is a little
1: I think it
0: different,
1: was.
0: because a lot of times the shadow people talk about are kind of seen in the peripheral vision, kind of flitting about. This was something that was tangible enough to interrupt the laser beams. And that's one of those times in my life when I would give anything to have a time machine to go back and record that. But frankly, at that time, the camera technology we had was not even good enough, I don't think, to really pick up something like that. Now it is. But I got to see that with my own two eyes, and I've seen a lot of spooky things, but that has got to be right up there near the top.
1: Sounds good. Let's go back to the calls. West of the Rockies, Jessica's with us in Salt Lake City, Utah. Hi, Jessica.
2: Hi, George, Joshua. Thank you so very much for taking my call.
1: Of course.
2: Just had a quick question for Joshua as far as the wishing machine. So I'm not even like this is the first I've heard about this, but I also am a strong believer in karma. You know, I've been a huge follower coast to coast for the last 12 years. And so I've tried remote viewing and I've tried just different types of meditation techniques. I was wondering if the wishing machine, if there's ever been any accounts of people being able to connect with past loved ones who, you know, like, you know, maybe, whether it be through like dreams or stuff like that. I know that, I don't know if that's possible, but it didn't hurt to ask.
1: Can it
2: So,
1: be a communication tool, Josh?
0: Yes, Jessica, you're absolutely on the right track. I get so many emails every year from people telling me stories about using the wishing machine for just that purpose. And what you would do is take, well, let's say like the machine, the version that I just invented that's there at coasttocoastam.com or joshuapwarren.com. What you would do is you would write your intention on that piece of paper. But then it would also be helpful to have something,

0: that remind you of the person you want to connect with. So what I mean is you could have obviously a photograph of that person or something that belonged to that person that is meaningful. Something, anything that you have that gives you a more vivid recollection of that individual. You put that on the machine. You ask for that contact. You ask for that communication and then you tune it. Now from there, the question becomes, how does the communication occur? Well, there are many different ways. Dreams are definitely a strong one. And, that has happened. I think anybody who's lost a loved one probably at some point has possibly felt that, you know, they've come back in a dream and have a message. But I find that we don't have that telephone yet that Thomas Edison was trying to create that we could pick up, talk to the other side. But oftentimes, in my opinion, spirits communicate with us via synchronicity, that spirits may not necessarily have the ability to manifest and speak English and then vanish like we see in literature and the movies. But there are things that can be done in order to indicate that the person is there and is with you. And you are basically a pattern of energy. And when you die, that doesn't change. You're still a pattern of energy, but you're in a different form. And an example of this would be recently I was on Coast to Coast AM talking with George about a man named Jeff Wilson, who was a friend of mine, who was a big fan of this show. And Jeff was a hobbyist who liked to go out and build model UFOs. And his specialty was the big black triangular UFOs. And he was the best at it. And I'm talking, these things would fly. And I mean, that was his thing. He was the champion at a contest that I held for many years to do just that. And he contacted me and told me that he was dying of cancer. And we said our goodbyes. And then right after his wife texted me and said that he had passed, it was a Friday, and I got online to promote my podcast that day, because every Friday my podcast, Strange Things, comes out here. If you go to coasttocoastam.com, you'll see at the top where it says podcast there, and you can click that and you'll find the Paranormal Podcast Network. I go there to promote it, and I went to my X account, formerly Twitter, to promote it. And much to my surprise, somebody there at Coast to Coast AM, I don't know who, somebody who manages digital promotions, had put up a promo for that day saying, oh, don't forget to tune into the Paranormal Podcast Network. And the illustration this person had picked just so happened to be the silhouette of a man. We're seeing him from behind, standing on this lonesome vista, and he's looking in the distance at a huge black triangular UFO, exactly the kind that Jeff Wilson used to create. And this was minutes after his wife told me he had passed. I got goosebumps, and I knew that was Jeff indicating right there to me and everybody else that he was still with us from the other side.
1: Let's go to Joe, Monterey, California. Welcome. Go ahead, Joe.
2: Thank you for taking my call, George.
1: You got it.
2: Well, I'd like to ask Joshua, when dealing with any of these fairies, and there's a whole big hierarchy there, did you ever challenge them in the name of Lord Jesus Christ? Because if you don't, and ask them who do you serve, they will lie to you. And sometimes we get imposters on the astral plane.
1: What do you think of that, Josh?
0: All right, so Joe, you're sort of implying that I have had encounters with fairies that are running around out there that might be somehow deceiving me. That's not what I'm talking about. I've never encountered anything out in my travels and my investigations that I believe is something like a fairy. I'm not saying they're not out there. What I'm saying is that when you do this exercise that I was describing, where you're trying to manifest a spiritual helper, that spiritual helper can be anything that you want it to be, but it is an extension of yourself, of your imagination, of your wishes, of your desires. You're taking a little bit of your life force And you are turning it into the idea of an extension of yourself that has some independence that might be able to go out there and do things for you on your behalf when you're sleeping. Because, hey, we're all busy. We're all distracted. You know, and there it's nice to think that you might have a spiritual helper that can go out there and work on your behalf from time to time when you're tied up doing other things. You're doing your taxes or whatever, and you don't have time to worry about it. And so we create these beings, and I use the words fairy or angels only symbolically. They can only be what you give them. They can only be what you want them to be. So as long as your intentions are good, there's no harm there. There's no way that anything is going to come in and deceive you or manipulate you, because you're the one who's in control.
1: Next up, east of the Rockies, Jeff is with us in Michigan. Hey, Jeffrey, go ahead.
3: Yes. Hi, Mr. Warren.
1: Yep.
3: Was wondering if
1: you're breaking up, my friend. I'm sorry. Check your phone line. Let's go to George in Detroit. Hey, George, go ahead.
4: Hi, how are you?
1: Okay.
4: What I'm wishing for is, if you have it, I think you have everything, is wisdom.
1: Explain.
0: I'm sorry, what was that?
4: Wisdom.
1: What about that?
4: I would wish for
0: wisdom. Oh, yeah. Well, sure. I mean, you know, you can wish for anything. You know, wisdom is particularly powerful because, you know, going back to the Bible, it reminds me of the story of Solomon, where, you know, he could have asked for all kinds of great superficial and materialistic things, but he basically wanted wisdom. And so that was the smart thing to do, because that allowed him to gain those other materialistic things until he became corrupted by them. But yes, you know, wisdom, however, here's the thing. If you're going to ask for wisdom, then you have to also figure out what that means to you, because you can ask for wisdom and you can write that on a piece of paper and that will take you so far. But it might do you better if you also have an example of wisdom in mind. So one person, I don't know if you would consider Albert Einstein to be a wise person. Maybe, you know, just because you're intelligent doesn't necessarily mean you're wise. But I would say take something that symbolizes wisdom to you. Take something that you want to attain. Take a model of this thing. That's what we call often a witness or a sample in radionics and psionics. Take something that represents what you feel is wisdom, your role model for that. Take a picture of that and put it on that input plate, or put it under the input plate if you're using the Joshua P. Warren wishing machine. And then that is how you achieve abstract concepts like that.
1: Josh, since you've been doing this, what has been the most satisfying thing you've ever done? 30 seconds.
0: The most satisfying thing I've ever done is to help, other people. And because, you know, when you help other people, I don't care if you're helping them. And again, I hate to talk about health, but you're helping them with their health or their finances. When you do that, it's good for all of us.
1: Joshua P. Warren, his website is linked up at coasttocoastam.com. He hosts the Paranormal Podcast Network program Strange Things that you can hear on Fridays, and then you can hear him anytime after that, as he's always there. Up next, Ross Allison, Drew Nixon join us. 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
9: From ABC News, I'm Dave Packer. It was brazen, and police say it was reckless.
10: Two masked daredevils scaled the very tip of the Empire State Building, nearly 1,500 feet in the air. The man and woman dressed in black and wearing masks casually balanced at the top of that antenna. No tethers, no net, just a gusty wind and a dizzying drop. Police identifying that couple as Angela Nikolaou and Ivan Kuznetsov, Russian nationals who documented the whole thing. Specially trained officers with helmets and harnesses meeting the couple on their descent and taking them into custody.
9: ABC's Aaron Katursky. For half the country, extreme heat right through the holiday weekend. Triple-digit temperatures feeling like it's even hotter than that. Midwest to the East Coast. A horrific scene in Hamden, Ohio. 16 children, 18 months to 18 years old, rescued from a small home. Authorities say they were found living in deplorable conditions. Fenton County Sheriff Ryan Kane.
11: Most of our livestock was kept in better conditions than the children. It was extremely high presence, I'm sure, of bacterial and human feces. It was just a disgusting scene.
9: The children's parents and grandparents arrested. The Federal Reserve will stay independent. That from new Fed Chair Kevin Warsh to the European Central Bank Forum in Portugal.
12: We've been an independent central bank for a very long time. We're going to be an independent central bank at this moment, and you're going to see no changes on that.
9: President Trump traveled to North Dakota today to attend an opening of the Teddy Roosevelt Library. The trip, one of the first, in fact, it was the first on the new Air Force One for him, which was given to the president by Qatar. The president happy with the gift.
13: He said to Boeing, what's the best one? They said, this is the best plane ever built, and you're going to have the privilege of flying it, and I have a privilege also of flying it, but this is the first flight.
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1: The CDC reports a record number of West Nile virus cases for this time of year. A new law taking effect in California concerns sell-by dates on food.
2: Many of us throw out food when it ages beyond the sell-by date, but food companies say that date does not mean the product has gone bad or that it's unsafe to eat, but it's an indicator to stores so they know peak freshness. It can confuse consumers, and now as part of a new law here in California, sell-by labels are illegal on food packaging. Now, food manufacturers and retailers will have to use standardized wording of best if used by for peak quality and used by labels for product safety if a product cannot be consumed after that date. Alex Stone, ABC News, Los Angeles.
1: It's a cruel summer for business owners around Madison Square Garden.
3: As recently as the Knick game, when Trump came, that day they told us customers to be allowed as long as they said they were going to the bar. And then they blockaded everything and let nobody hear. And we sat with full staff, more than usual, for the Knicks playoff game, and hardly anybody in the bar. We're hoping the same doesn't happen again this weekend.
1: Bar owner Michael O'Brien calls the street closures and added security for what could be the Taylor Swift-Travis Kelce wedding ridiculous. Actor Danny Glover revealing that he's living with Alzheimer's disease. The Lethal Weapon star telling NBC News he's been seeing a decline in his speech, movements, and memory since he was diagnosed in 2023. Dave Packer, ABC News.
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5: this.
6: Going to sign that bill into law right. or not.
5: You to know? Prevent local law enforcement from right. communicating.
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7: Construction activity is scheduled to resume along the outer loop of the Beltway near Pikesville. It's on the outer loop right at Stevenson Road. The right lane will be closed. This is part of the long-term construction project converting the median into full-time highway lanes. You'll see this construction taking place between 9 a.m. and 3 o'clock in the afternoon. 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
9: Weather.
10: For the overnight and early morning, mainly clear and warm, with lows ranging from 75 to 80. An extreme heat warning in effect for both Thursday and Friday. On Thursday, we'll see sunny skies with highs around 102. On Friday, sunny, very hot and humid, high temperatures around 103. I'm meteorologist Tom Tasselmeyer on WBAL News Radio 1090 and FM 101.5.
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1: What a great night tonight. Ross Allison with us, June Nixon. We're going ghost hunting when we come right back on Coast to Coast AM.
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5: And welcome back to Coast, George Norrie with you. Two special guests for you tonight. Let me introduce, first of all, Ross Allison. He's been investigating the paranormal for more than 35 years, has launched the oldest ghost hunting group in Northwest, known as the Advanced Ghost Hunters of Seattle-Tacoma. He has also been lecturing for colleges, universities around the world for more than 20 years, teaching thousands of students the oddities of the paranormal world. Ross, welcome to the program.
6: Well, thanks for having me back.
5: And Joshua P. Warren wanted to know about your lizard tail, but we'll talk about that later, right?
7: You bet.
5: And then June Antoinette Nixon is with us, the vice president and client coordinator of the Advanced Ghost Hunters of Seattle-Tacoma, the Northwest's oldest operating paranormal team. She's been offering her services to that organization for more than 10 years and well over 20 years being involved in the paranormal community. She has also lectured on the topics of the paranormal for various conferences, public libraries, and other social events. Hey, June, welcome.
8: Hi, thanks for having me.
5: I'm looking forward to this. How did you two get involved in ghost hunting? Ross, you go first.
7: Well, I've always been fascinated with ghosts. Ever since growing up, my mother loved telling me my little sister's ghost stories. And so for me, it was just this fascination. Do ghosts really exist? Do people really experience that? So that's really my first step forward into getting involved into the paranormal, you know, reading every books, watching every television show and movie that had to do with ghosts.
5: How about you, June?
8: Well, I kind of got into it wanting to prove that it wasn't real. I thought I had so many people that I lost in my life and they never came to visit me. So it just can't be real. So one of my objectives was to take classes and educate myself and then, you know, just prove it was all hogwash. And of course, once I got into it, I realized, I think there are some things that I can't answer. There's some questions I can't answer. So that's kind of just how I got into it. I just wanted to prove it was all fake.
5: As we get into this discussion, both of you feel free to jump in at any time. Don't wait for me to ask you a question or so. Ross, when did you meet June? How did that happen?
7: Actually, I was invited to her radio show. She was doing a podcast. Mm-hmm. And her co-host basically had asked if I would do the show. And she was, you know, also hosting the show as well. And She probably was not happy to have me on the show because at that time she had a lot of big names going on her show. And
8: I was like, oh, who is Ross Allison? Come on.
7: And so I just, I proved my worth by being on the show. She knew I knew what I was talking about and was able to hold a candle to everybody else that she's had on the show.
5: Did you love, definitely. You love the way you did his show, June?
8: Oh yeah. He was awesome. He answered all the questions and he made a lot of sense, you know, a lot more sense than some of the people we had on the show. And, you know, not a lot of ego, everything. He was just really a cool, down to earth person. I was like, you know, I think I'd like to get to know this person.
5: And you both were interested in the paranormal way before you met each other, right?
8: Right.
7: Oh yeah. Oh yeah. In fact, she was dealing with a team that the team lead actually just did not know how to say no to people. And so when they would do investigations, they had like, you know, 50, 60 people on the investigation. And it was so hard for her to corral all these people. And yeah. So she told me, she's like, Ross, you need to talk to him and please, please, you know, get him to understand the importance of having a controlled environment. And so, you know, that's really what got us talking. And I decided to invite her to some of my investigations to show her how I, you know, do an investigation. And it just kind of went off from there.
8: Exactly.
5: What got you into this, June?
8: Oh, just I've always had a fascination. When I was little, I had my grandfather die in front of me when I was about 5 years old. And I thought, you know, where does he go? You know, I've heard a lot of stories that if someone has childhood trauma like that, especially death at that early of an age or 4 or 5 years old, that sometimes you could be a little more preoccupied with paranormal. So I think that that's what happened to me.
5: And Ross, tell us about the Advanced Ghost Hunters of Seattle-Tacoma. Tell us about that organization.
7: Well, I started the group before ghost hunting was the big fad that it's become. I wanted to really pursue it after living in California for quite some time. I was living in the Bay Area and had the opportunity to work with, you know, some of the big names down there like Lloyd Auerbach. And I actually wanted to continue that when I moved back to Washington. But unfortunately, you know, ghost hunting was not the big thing. And so I just decided that I was going to start my own group. And so it was the year 2000, and I had posted flyers all over and said, hey, if there's other like-minded people that want to pursue the paranormal, let me know. And it became a huge phenomenon. I mean, we were over 100 members. Wow. With, you know, like 60, 70 people showing up to meetings every day. Now it's kind of died off since then. It's not as crazy as it was back then, but we're still going strong doing the investigating.
5: Are most of the members, did they have a personal experience?
7: Oh yeah. In fact, that's what I was so jealous of is, you know, I was very fascinated with ghosts due to all the stories and, you know, shows that I've watched. I never had those experiences. So I was kind of the odd man out back in those days because most people in the field had those experiences, and that's what got them enticed with the paranormal. So for me, I was just envious of all those individuals until I started doing my own investigations, and then you get your own personal experiences as well.
5: How about you, June? What happened with you?
8: You know, that's probably the same thing. You know, I never had these experiences when I was young. And being a skeptic, a skeptic really cannot believe in the paranormal, and they cannot believe what other people say until they have that experience themselves. And that's what happened to me. You know, it's like I experienced something that I could not explain. And let's just say that happened, you know, quite a few times. And I was like, oh my gosh, there must be something out there because I can't explain this.
5: Now, as the client coordinator for the Advanced Ghost Hunters, what does that mean? What do you do?
8: Well, it means that I talk to a lot of people that want us to do investigations. I kind of field the calls too. You know, we've had some amazing people that have gotten in touch with us that are so grounded and down to earth. And usually you kind of know something when all of a sudden they say, okay, you're not going to believe this, but this happened to me. Or, you know, you're going to think I'm crazy, and but this happened to me. And usually those are the people that are the most grounded. You know, we have had some calls about a woman that lost her goldfish, and Bubbles the goldfish was haunting her, and she couldn't sleep at night because, you know, bloop, bloop, bloop, bloop all night going past. And we've had, you know, other people that have experienced some things, but you just kind of are a little wary about some people.
6: What in the world? It's a great way to screen the calls where, you know, don't call us, we'll call you type of situation.
8: Yes.
5: What in the world would make goldfish haunted?
8: I don't know. But, you know, you try to keep a straight face. But I think a lot of people want you to just listen to their stories. And, you know, I'm a good listener, and I make sure that, you know, I listen to them and give them the benefit of the doubt. And some people, though, when they start talking about how all of a sudden they went up to this room and the rocking chair was rocking, and their little girl was talking to their friend Jody, and all of a sudden she looked out the window and there were these red glowing pig eyes staring back at him. And I was like, you know, that's the Amityville Horror. And sometimes I think people mix up their experiences with some movies, and you just have to really, you know, kind of listen to them. And
7: yeah, it's dealing with mental health as well.
8: Yeah,
7: you know, you sure. Find that you end up being a counselor in yeah. some situations.
5: Some people can have a very difficult time with this, don't they?
8: Oh yeah. Very difficult.
7: And it's tough too, because, you know, we get situations where I've had to debunk situations because we had a case where an elderly woman and her grandson were claiming that they were experiencing this, you know, phenomenal stuff happening in their home. Stuff that's like too good to be true type of stories. And when we were investigating, we were finding out that they were faking a lot of the stuff. Just because they wanted to get out of their lease. And they thought if they were able to convince people the place was haunted, they could get out of their lease. And that was a situation where it's like, I'm sorry, we're not going to lie for you. This place isn't haunted.
5: And they needed some pros to put a rubber stamp on that, right?
7: Exactly.
8: Right.
5: Crazy times. Now, how did you get involved, both of you, in investigating haunted castles?
7: Oh, my gosh. I guess I'm the one to blame for that, as I've been traveling for quite some time now, and I've always made it a personal goal to see two new countries every year. And I have been traveling quite a bit by myself, and having these amazing experiences. And every time I tried to get people involved, they would always back out at the last minute. And it was just a situation where it's like, I'm not going to cancel my trip because no one else is going. I'm still going to go on these trips. And as I was having these amazing experiences, I started telling June some of the stories of some of the places I visited. And so her thing was, she was terrified of flying. So I had to get her over that first.
8: Yes, lots of calming drugs to get me on the plane in the first place. But, you know, most of my ancestors are from London and Scotland and Ireland. And I wanted to see those places before I died. And, you know, that was the pull for that was stronger. And of course, you know, anything that history there is just incredible.
5: What do you think, Ross, a ghost is?
7: Well, that's still a question that we don't have all the answers to. I think there's a lot of great theories out there as to what could be happening. You know, the most common is the belief it is the spirit of the individual that has passed on. But, you know, we're still trying to find evidence to validate those encounters. So for me, I think there's still more questions than there are answers. I would like to believe that we have this ability to carry on even after our body has passed. That would be amazing.
6: But still, the information that we receive from the other side is very limited. You know, for us to think that, you know, why can't we talk to our loved ones that have passed on? I was very close to my great-grandmother, and I have yet to have that experience where I know she's out there trying to talk to me. So I'm not sure exactly what it is. I'm hoping that as I continue my investigations and applying more science to my approach, that we'll have a better understanding of what a ghost really is.
5: How about you, Joan? What do you think, Joan, it is?
8: Oh, you know, it's so hard to say. It's like energy and you know, it's like a lot of residual. I think, you know, maybe about 80% of hauntings is residual, where it's kind of like a tape player being played over and over and something repeats itself in the same pattern, or something violent happened and it repeats, or you know, things like that. It's almost like, you know, it's in the air. But I don't know. It is hard to say. And I think people who say they know exactly what a ghost is, you know, well, more power to them. But I don't think, you know, anybody really has the answers, but I'd say it's energy, you know.
6: I have to say, knowing you as long as I have and investigating with you as well, you know, yes, June does say that she's a skeptic in most cases, but I've witnessed her have some experience that you can't explain, where it wasn't residual or it seemed to be intelligent. And for me, it's like I'm constantly asking her myself, you know, how do you feel about that now that you've had this experience? And she's always come back that it's like, yeah, there's more, you know, I'm more intrigued with this. I don't have the answers that I want, but, you know, it is fascinating when she does have those unique experiences that she can't explain.
5: Is there a location, Ross or June, that you would not want to go back to?
6: That's one thing that I always find that's funny. It's I'm a ghost hunter, you know. I'm trying to investigate the paranormal. Why would I want to put myself in a situation where I'm limiting myself to have these experiences? Yes, I've had some negative encounters. Nothing that I felt like my life was threatened, but there are some situations where I would not want to go back by myself, but I would definitely go back. I want that data. I want those experiences. I want to be able to collect that and report back to the public and say, hey, this is something interesting. What do you think?
8: Exactly. That's exactly what I think. I can't imagine not being able to, or not wanting to return to a place. The only time I don't think I would want to return is if there are lots of critters running around, little rats and mice you know, even Preston Castle in Ione, California, it's like it was infested with bats. But it was still an incredible place, and we got some great EVPs there. But there isn't really a place I wouldn't want to go back to unless it was really dangerous. You know, I'm more afraid of the living than I am the dead, let's just say.
5: I don't blame you. So, Ross, what is this lizard tail that Joshua P. Warren was talking about?
6: Oh, my God. When we did that live show, when I was on your live show, of course, he's got this tail that he likes to wear every so often for giggles. And he actually gave it to me after that show.
5: Oh, he did?
6: Yes. So it's a treasured item that
8: you've never worn it for me.
6: I'm sorry, June.
5: only on Friday night.
6: Oh, yes.
8: That's only Friday night.
6: Only he can wear that tail and get away with it. That's what it is. I can't carry that on.
5: Now, where did demonic ghosts or spirits fit into the picture here? June, you go first.
8: Well, you know, we don't really put a lot of emphasis on demons. That's more of a religious thing. But I mean, I personally believe there's a lot of evil out there. I also believe that if a person is really evil or a jerk in life, that when they die, they're probably going to be evil or a jerk in death. I do believe that there are some strong, there is some strong evil out there, but, we don't really put a lot of emphasis on demons.
6: Well, I think a lot of it is when you're trying to be scientific in your approach, you can't be biased. And when you're labeling something a demon, obviously you're applying some sort of religious belief because that's where a lot of that comes from. So, as I've stated, there are some negative energies out there. And so I don't use the term demon when investigating. I will say, yes, there is something negative here. And I have experienced, a handful of those experiences myself. But it's really hard to say, yes, this is demonic, because I think it's kind of interesting because I talk about this on my lecture tour, because most media likes to focus on demons. It seems like most ghost hunting shows that everything ends up being a demon.
5: Right.
6: How did they, get through this investigation alive? They barely made it because something was out to kill them every time. And I always find that, especially when it comes to the technology that most ghost hunters are dependent on, Ovises or ghost boxes, they always ask, is there a demon in the room? And it always responds, yes, there's a demon here, or it'll say demon. And as we know, demons are to manipulate the living into committing sins. So they're not going to let you know that they're in the room. They'll pretend to be your Aunt Sally or your, brother, Michael.
5: Let's talk more about your ghost hunting experience when we come back with our special guests, Ross Allison, June Nixon, right here on Coast to Coast AM.
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2: ABC News, I'm Dave Packard. 160 million Americans in the danger zone for life-threatening heat. ABC's Rhiannon Alley with the scorching temperatures for America's 250th birthday.
3: D.C. feeling like 110, Philly 107, and Syracuse feeling like 111 degrees. New York City's heat index 102 degrees. Just north of New York City, a group of nearly 20 ROTC cadets on their way home from camp rushed to hospitals after their bus lost AC in Goshen, New York.
2: A death-defying publicity stunt. Two people in masks climbing to the very top of the Empire State Building spire today, unfurling a peace banner at 1,450 feet in the air as the world watched, getting engaged, then getting arrested. 16 children rescued from a small Ohio home living in deplorable conditions. Held in a 12-by-12 room for the last 4 years, the youngest child 18 months old, children's parents and grandparents arrested. This is ABC News.
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4: Overnight, there's some scheduled road work across the Chesapeake Bay Bridge in the eastbound direction. The eastbound span will be closed due to that work being done. And you will see two-way traffic operations in the westbound span to help alleviate any possible traffic delays until 5 a.m. I'm Tony Thornton, WBAL News Radio 1090 and FM 101.5.
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7: For the rest of the overnight and early morning, it'll be clear and warm. Low temperatures ranging from 75 in the outlying suburbs to 80 in Baltimore. Sunny skies, very hot and humid on Thursday. An extreme heat warning is in effect. Thursday's high around 102. More sunny, very hot and humid weather on Friday. High temperatures around 103. I'm meteorologist Tom Tasselmeyer on WBAL News Radio 1090 and FM 101.5.
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8: If you've been paying attention to what's been going on here in Maryland, you probably noticed the theme. 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
8: I think anyone naturally has fear when any law enforcement officer is coming right behind you. 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
7: Yes, it is. And Robert, my adventure started about 7 years ago. 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Mm-hmm. One of the scariest things was that my legs were swelling up out of control. It came to a head. 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
1: And welcome back, George Norrie, along with Ross Allison and June Nixon. Their website at ghost.org is linked up at coasttocoastam.com. We're talking about ghosts and hauntings. Ross, has there ever been a haunting you wish you didn't ever attend?
11: No, I want to experience it all. So I'm always willing to go to some of the most craziest places you can imagine. You know, I got to walk through the Amityville house once.
1: Oh, geez.
11: Could
1: you feel the energy there?
11: You know, I try to open myself up to things like that, but I'm not always successful. This was, during the time it was up for sale. So I got to, walk through it during an open house. And it's interesting to know its history. That definitely gives you the chills to think that, you know, all this family, these, you know, innocent people were murdered. But then to think of the ghost stories as well. I didn't unfortunately get to have any unique experiences there. So, and then, you know, as we've traveled all over the world, you can imagine we've been to some of the deepest, darkest places you can imagine. So I'm always willing to check things out.
1: June, have you ever been to some places where you just shake your head in disbelief?
12: Oh, there have been plenty of places where I'm in disbelief. I was trying to think. Montana State Prison, the old Montana State Prison, I had some strange experiences there. And I actually got a little frightened, which doesn't happen to me. I get startled, you know, really easy, but this time I got goosebumps and I felt like something was really close to me.
1: What created that?
12: You know, I don't know. It was in the administration building, and that's where they had one of their biggest riots ever, and three people died in the administration building. And when I was walking through the hallways, I felt like something was right behind me, right in my ear. And I started walking faster and faster and faster. And

0: what we've encountered so far, you know, there, I would have to say possibly there is some psychic phenomena that I think could be at play as well. We've had situations where they believe that, you know, out of body experiences could, be mistaken as a haunting. You know, psychokinesis could also be mistaken as a haunting as well. So I think there's needs to be more research. I would love to think that, you know, everything is tied to a ghost. But, you know, I had a case a while back where a, couple was experiencing, you know, poltergeist-like phenomena where, you know, covered doors and doors were slamming and, you know, things being thrown. And as I was doing my interview with them, I found out that a lot of times things were happening right after they've been fighting, when the tension was really high between the two. And so I think in that situation, we're dealing with almost like a poltergeist phenomena where they were triggering, or somebody in that couple was triggering that phenomena due to the stress that they were going through whenever they were fighting.
1: What is it about old or age of a building or a place that creates more ghosts?
0: Well, I think there's definitely history has a lot to do with it. What seems to happen on the property, you know, as we were talking about, you know, with castles and stuff, you know, you think of, you know, these castles have so much history from, you know, a birth of an individual to the death of the individual. You're talking about, you know, tragic events that could happen in some of these locations as well. You know, fighting, as I was just talking about, sometimes, you know, as we talked about with residual hauntings, you're dealing with some tragic events or just negativity that happened within the walls that somehow they record that phenomena and it just plays out over and over again. So there's so many different reasons, you know, whether, you know, somebody died on the property and they don't know how to let go and they hold on to that property and they tend to haunt that location. So there's a lot of different reasons, you know, as to why locations can be haunted.
1: June, what is it about ghost hunting that you like?
2: Well, that I like? Well, you know, I am a big history buff. I love history. I love, you know, finding out. And it's almost like a mystery. You know, you're kind of wanting to go in and find out what's going on in this place. Is it a haunting, or is it something physical? Is it the pipes banging and people think it's footsteps walking, you know, up the steps, or is it just the pipes clanking? It's almost like, you know, trying to solve a mystery. Some mysteries you can't solve because, you know, there's no explanation for it, but there's some that can be. And I really like that.
1: Are there some places you walk away just shaking your head?
2: Oh, yeah. Trying to think where are some of those places that you're just like, what in the world is going on there?
0: Well, there was that one time at Chillingham Castle where we were investigating. We had just done the tour, and so, you know, the guy was, you know, taking us on the tour, and right at the end of the tour guide's like, well, you know, I will point out that most people cannot be out in the woods after midnight. Jeez. And so us being ghost hunters, we're like, yeah, challenge accepted.
2: Yeah, challenge accepted. We are going to do that.
0: So this was a very dark night. It was a very cloudy night, so no moonlight or anything. And so we're out there with our flashlights. We're wandering around in the woods. And the woods have its own ghost stories as well. In fact, we're standing around the tree they called the Hanging Tree, where they claimed, you know, people were hung from this tree. And there's bodies buried under the roots of the tree. And as we're standing out there, you know, doing our little ghost hunts, all of a sudden we start to hear women talking. Now, there were another group of women staying at the castle with us. And so we realized, oh, you know, they're probably going to go do their little ghost hunt as well. And so we're trying to track them down to see where they're at so we can get away from them, because we don't want their, you know, giggling and talking

0: to affect our investigation, especially, you know, our recordings. So we're trying to pinpoint where they are so we can get further away from them, but we can't see them.
1: But we can hear them coming closer and closer. So we're just like, okay.
0: Yeah. So there, and then another thing that we realized, well, wait a minute, you know, we should be able to see them because you can't be walking around out here without any light. You know, they should at least have flashlights or something, you know, from their cell phones or something.
1: Pitch black. When I say that, we turned off all of our equipment at one time and we could not see our hands in front of our face. It was so dark. Yeah, there's no way that anybody could have been walking in those woods without a flashlight.
0: So again, you know, we're hearing these noises. We're hearing them talking. We can never make out what they're saying and giggling and stuff. And so we're like, well, wait a minute. Isn't that one of the stories that the tour guide had told us?
2: Yeah.
0: That there were actually, the woods were haunted by the sounds of women, because a lot of times, the story was that when the ladies were done working at the castle, they would have to walk through the woods to the nearby village, you know, to their homes. And so they were constantly walking through these woods in the dark. And so we think maybe that's what we were experiencing, was that residual energy of these women walking back to the village.
1: Yes, and we found out the other women did not go out.
0: Yeah, the next day we found out, yeah, they never left. They went after the tour, they went right back to their room.
1: Went to bed, yeah.
2: Did you ever run into a tour guide who wishes they weren't one?
0: I've known tour guides. You know, being a tour guide myself for Spooked in Seattle, I've met a lot of tour guides, because we'll take tours all over whenever we go to different places. And there are some tour guides that have quit after having their own personal experiences at some of these places, because a lot of tour guides, they're not big believers in ghosts. We find out that most tour guides are actors, you know, just doing a side gig. This is just something to make some extra money while they're, you know, doing their, you know, their shows on the theater. And they have these experiences not being believers in ghosts, and they're done. They just never want to come back and do these stories or do these tours ever again. So, yeah, it happens.
2: I bet sometimes, though, they scared the living daylights out of them. It's amazing. How would you rate the cities in the United States for hauntings?
0: Oh, that's a tough one. You know, as much as I travel, I've been to all 50 states. You know, I've been all over the world. It's so hard to label what is the most haunted, because for most of us, it is all about being at the right place, right time. You hear some great stories, and you hope that when you're visiting these places, you'll have those experiences to validate those stories. But you don't always get those experiences. And so for me, yeah, there's a lot of, you know, cities that have so much history that are so much older than the others. And I just love that. And that's one reason why I travel, is because I, like June, I love the history. I love having the opportunity to be in these abandoned places, and have the opportunity to explore them. You get this little bit of a Indiana Jones, you know, complex, because you're in some of the most amazing places. You know, I know we've been talking about castles, but, you know, just to be in some of these places, you may not have these incredible experiences, but when you're exploring and going into places that are not open to the public, you know, not everybody gets to go down and explore some of these places and just sit there and take in the environment. It is such an amazing experience. So, you know, for me, it's really hard to say, you know, what is the most haunted? You know, I live in Washington, near Seattle, and that's considered one of the youngest cities in America, you know, because Washington was one of the last states to be identified. So, you know, when you get over to places like, you know, New York on the East Coast, they have so much more history, so sure. so many more older buildings.
2: Or Massachusetts, right?
0: Yeah, those amazing places. And they have so many more stories and so much more history and older buildings that, you know, I'm envious of. I don't get, you know, to explore that. You know, unfortunately, Seattle burned itself down in, you know, 1886. So it had to start all over again. So we even lost some of that history as well. So it just, I just love the fact that there are some amazing places out there for us to have the opportunity to explore.
2: June, what do you think a ghost is?
1: Oh, I think, you know, it could be energy. It could be, hopefully it's consciousness, you know, being passed on. But I'm really hoping it is consciousness and energy for an intelligent haunting anyway.
2: Do you think that's what it is, though?
1: I hope that's what it is. You know, I could say I hope it's the consciousness and the energy that are just passing along. And, you know, I wish I knew. I wish I knew that, you know, I really do.
0: Well, if you think about it, June, you know, one of the biggest things that we capture during an investigation are EVPs.
1: Right.
0: So when you go in and you are in a controlled environment and you know the protocol that we follow, and you ask a question into the air and you play it back and you get a direct answer to that question, it's like there is something intelligent out there that is trying to communicate to us. So for me, it's fascinating for me when I get to see her experience things like that. Because like I said, you know, June tends to be more of a skeptic than myself because I've had probably more experiences than her. But when she, you know, can't explain things and I'm like, see, here you go, June. This is what I'm talking about.
1: I try to rationalize everything. I try to find there has to be a reason for this. It just can't. But, you know. Sometimes you just can't rationalize it.
2: What percent is that?
0: Well, I'd have to say for me, there's always, you're always going to second guess yourself whenever you have an experience. You know, I've been in places where I've been touched or I've heard my name being called. And when I have those experiences, I'm just like, okay, did I really experience that? Is this something more psychological? You know, what could explain this? And as, you know, trying to be a good ghost hunter, you have to go through those debunking steps first before you put it out there and say, okay, I can't explain this. You know, maybe somebody else out there. That's why we have to publish our findings and get it out there so that hopefully somebody else can come back with a more logical answer or reason why we encountered this. But in most cases, they can't. And so that's why we are paranormal investigators. We're still trying to explore a lot of this and have those answers and find those answers, I should say. So it is tough to identify that. But I know there's something out there. And I've seen June even be puzzled, you know, walking away, shaking her head.
2: Ross Allison and June Nixon, we will be back in a moment on Coast to Coast AM. And we'll take phone calls from folks who want to know more about ghost hunting.
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1: Your daughter just had her first breakup. Do you A, put yourself in her shoes?
2: How could he do this to you? And for Sheila, she has split ends.
1: B, console her.
2: Oh, sweetie, this is going to happen a lot. 4, maybe 5 more times before you get married.
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11: From ABC News, I'm Dave Packer. A horrific discovery inside of an Ohio home. Officials say 16 children were rescued from deplorable conditions. Age range from infancy to teenager. Benton County Prosecutor William Archer.
12: We are asking for temporary custody to Job and Family Services. The children are safe. They have been placed. We have some other issues we're still dealing with for their safety, but they are currently in a good situation and are being protected.
11: Four adults who were there have been arrested and pleaded not guilty to criminal charges. President Trump taking his new Air Force One on its maiden flight as he's facing questions about his personal income after making a mandatory financial disclosure.
13: The president's mandatory financial disclosure forms show that in his first year back in office, President Trump pulled in a stunning $2.2 billion in income, 3 times more than what he made the year before. Unlike past presidents, President Trump has not put his business into a blind trust. It's being run by his sons, Don Jr. and Eric. $1.4 billion of the money he made last year came from his family's crypto business, which boomed as his administration loosened regulations on the industry.
11: ABC's Rachel Scott. Two people in masks climbing to the very top of the Empire State Building spire Wednesday, unfurling a peace banner at 1,450 feet in the air. The man and woman getting engaged at the top and then getting arrested when they came down. Not their first time doing something like this. They're featured in a Netflix documentary called Skywalkers, A Love Story. The U.S. men's national team headed for the route of 16 in the World Cup after a shutout Wednesday night. ABC's Christian Cordero.
14: A 24-year drought is broken in Northern California.
15: 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Seattle, we're coming back.
14: The U.S. men's national team winning their first knockout stage match since 2002 with a win over Bosnia and Herzegovina.
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11: During a European Central Bank forum, Fed Chair Kevin Warsh said the central bank would remain independent and seek to bring down inflation.
17: If there were people in household or the business sector and the financial markets who thought that this central bank was going to be comfortable with an inflation objective above 2%, well, I guess they'd be disappointed.
11: But Warsh declined to say what steps the Fed will take to achieve that goal. Speculation is only growing over what could be happening at New York's Madison Square Garden this weekend.
18: Crews at New York Madison Square Garden are intensely unloading equipment in anticipation for the event of the summer. A law enforcement official briefed on the matter, telling the Associated Press global superstar Taylor Swift and Super Bowl champion Travis Kelce will have their wedding Friday night in that arena. The event is for about 1,000 people and is a 12-hour party beginning with a cocktail hour at 4 o'clock Friday afternoon and scheduled to last until about 4 a.m. Saturday morning.
11: ABC's Morgan Norwood. Tropical storm Douglas has formed in the Pacific Ocean, but the National Hurricane Center says it poses no threat to land. Chinese tech giant Alibaba will pay $600 million to resolve a dispute with the federal government over allegations that it sold and imported illegal pharmaceuticals, controlled substances, regulated chemicals, and pill-making equipment into the U.S. Dave Packer, ABC News.
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22: The threat of dangerous heat continues today with highs in the triple digits with feels like temperatures up to 112. Tonight, clear and warm with a low of 80 degrees. Then Friday is an equally hot day with temperatures back in the lower 100s. A few showers or thunderstorms could form late in the afternoon. And if storms fire up, one or two may become severe with damaging wind as the primary threat. I'm meteorologist Alina Lee on WBAL News Radio 1090 and FM 101.5.
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1: And welcome back. June Nixon, Ross Allison with us. Ross, when you're teaching students the strangeness of the paranormal world, what do they want to know?
6: They want to know if it's real. You know, they want to know, when they are fascinated with these television shows, do people really experience a lot of this stuff? So when I approach them in a more honest way and share my personal experiences with them, I think I tend to open more minds as to what's going on in the paranormal world. Because people tend to forget that most of these television shows or even streaming shows tend to focus on the entertainment factor. They want to keep the audience focused. That's why they tend to focus on the more dramatic storylines and experiences. So when I tell them, you know, yeah, it is fascinating when you do have these strange encounters. But there is more to it than what we tend to see in most media.
1: Do they even try to recreate stuff and make it up to make it seem so dramatic?
6: Oh, for the television shows? Oh, yeah. I've been on lots of them. I've been cut from shows because they want me to make my story scarier. And when I won't do it, or when they tell me, you know, hey, Ross, that's a great story. Can you tell us that you'll never come back here again? And I'm just like, you know, I'm not going to go on national television as a ghost hunter and say I'm too scared to come back. You know, I think that affects my credibility, because I would love to come back in most cases. So, yeah, it is tough. When a lot of these shows want to focus on the drama and, you know, kind of twist the stories to tell a better story. And I think the secret to my success is I'm just open and honest with everybody. And I think people appreciate that.
1: You agree with that, June?
7: Oh, yes, definitely. Yes.
1: Of all the things you've done in the field of ghost hunting, what would you say, this is for you first, June, is the most shocking thing you've gone through?
7: Most shocking thing I've gone through? Oh, my gosh. That's a loaded question. you know, we've had so many incredible moments. Well, there was one time when we were investigating the old Homestead restaurant that had partially burnt down. And I know that Ross and I were downstairs. We're doing an EVP session. We're asking questions. And next thing you know, we're hearing heavy footsteps right above us. Heavy footsteps. There's no one upstairs. We know that. And also on the place that they are walking, no one can walk there because the floor was almost burnt through. So we're hearing this and we're like, you know, oh my gosh, we are hearing heavy footsteps right now. And we even went upstairs afterwards because it lasted a full minute, at least a full minute. We were just standing there and we went upstairs.
6: I remember that too, because I was slowly trying to sneak upstairs without disturbing it. Because we were wrapping up for the night. We had actually pulled all of our equipment. So normally we would have recorders and cameras up there recording everything, but we had already pulled everything. We were wrapping, getting ready to go. And as we were just finishing up, that's when we heard, and it sounded like heavy boots walking on the floor. And so, I was sneaking up the stairs quietly, step by step, just hoping not to disturb it so I can get close enough to record it as well. And as soon as I got halfway up the steps, it just completely stopped. And once it stopped, we all just went up there and we were trying to figure out what was causing that.
7: Yeah, we had to make sure it wasn't somebody, but we thought there's no way anybody could be walking across that floor because it was almost burnt through. And we knew if it was a real person or a physical person, a live person, they would fall through the floor. And that was pretty shocking. We've had other.
6: And that's where we got that.
7: That was also the night we got the shadow person.
6: Yeah, no, that was a great video that's been played through a lot of media shows where we had started. It's not the same investigation night, but after that experience, we went back multiple times. And we went back one time and we had a small team of, I think it was the four of us. And there was two people downstairs. Me and June were just setting up upstairs. We were at the top of the stairs, setting up our cameras, getting ready to walk around the upstairs area. And little did I know, as I was setting up my camera, I had moved my camera upwards. And right when I moved it upwards, you can clearly see this dark shadowy figure peek around the corner and then just quickly dart back.
7: It was pretty amazing. He was shown on Paranormal Caught on Tape with that clip. So it was pretty.
1: Has either one of you been on the haunted Queen Mary out here in L.A.?
7: Oh yes.
6: that is another good one. It's a lot of great history there. In fact, I do have an EVP that I capture that I play on some of my lectures where I was walking up to one of the other investigators that was just ahead of me. And as I'm walking, I'm just, you know, trying to record everything, making sure I'm getting everything as much as possible. And as I turn around, I can see somebody walking up, you know, they're probably a good, 20 feet behind me, and they're starting to walk up to me. And in the recording, you can hear somebody say, "He's right behind you." Yeah.
1: That's cool. Let's take some calls. They're lining up for you. Let's start with John in Florida, welcome to the program. Hi, John.
8: Hi. Good show.
1: Thank you, sir.
8: I want to give you a ghost story, and also I want to give you an idea of that we are all ghosts. You know, don't say my soul. Say me and my body. The brain is just the computer we use to run the body with, but we take the mind and with us as a spiritual being when we go and get a new body and a new life. So if you see a ghost and it seems like it's disappointed in being there, tell it to go down to the hospital and get a mother and be born again. We had a friend of mine and I were working on a building that had been a home for old people, and a lot of people died there, and they had a place down in the basement where they would put the bodies while they were waiting for the mortuary to come. And we walked down the hall to get into that space, which was cleared out now, of course. But there was these big wire racks on that we walked past on the way into the room. We both sat down and we were talking. And my friend said, "Oh, wow, it's very spooky in here." And I said, "Doesn't seem spooky to me." Crash! One of the big metal shelves fell over in the hall. Nobody was around it or anything. It just fell over. And I said to him, "Okay, it's spooky. Let's find another place to sit."
7: That's so great.
1: How does that happen, Ross?
6: Well, I definitely think that a lot of times they're just trying to let you know that they're there. I know most people will be frightened by an experience like that. But for me, I take it as, hey, this is the best way I can let you know that I'm here. Come over here and talk to me. So I think there is a lot of situations where physical phenomena does happen, things being moved. In fact, we were doing an investigation at one of the castles. Well, it was actually Chillingham Castle, where we were standing in a room, and I had asked, "Can you give me a sign that you're here?" And right when I asked that, the door started to open all by itself. And I was like, "Okay, if that's you, can you shut the door?" And no, right when I said that,
7: you said, you had them open it just a little bit. And then you said, "Can you make it go a little wider?" And then it opened all the way up.
6: That's right. That's right.
7: And then you said, yeah.
6: Can you shut the door?
7: Shut the door.
6: That was so cool. Yeah. So there was two, you know, interactions where I said, "Yeah, could you make the door open wider?" And it opened wider right after I'd asked that. And I said, "Okay, can you shut the door?" And right when I said that, the door slammed shut. So, yeah.
1: What does that tell you about the paranormal world, Ross?
6: Well, it tells me that there's definitely something intelligent there. It can hear and understand us just as much as, you know, what limited communication we can get from them as well. So that's something to go by, because if we can have that, those intelligent responses, hopefully we can collect more data to validate that there is something out there that is responding to us.
1: Next up, let's go to Sue in North Carolina, east of the Rockies. Hi, Sue.
9: Hello.
1: Go ahead, Susie.
9: Hi, yeah, boy, it's hot. It was 98 today.
1: That's hot.
9: Yep,
1: that's hot.
9: Getting warmer. Yeah, I had a question. Wonderful guest. I was wondering if there are a number of hauntings in, like, particular places of this country. Are there, like, more or less hauntings in, you know, certain places in this country?
1: Why don't you take that, June?
7: Well, you know, one thing I can say is I think a lot, there are different parts of the country that believe more in ghosts, like the southern states. A lot of the southern states, they really have a stronger belief in spirits and ghosts, so a lot more reported. You know, like Ross had said before, it's hard to say. You know, Seattle, Washington is one of the newest cities in the United States, and it has a lot of ghost stories. But, you know, you compare it to New York, Massachusetts, or any of those others, and they have so much history and everything, but it's really hard to say. But I know the South kind of reports a lot more ghost stories, because I think they're more, they have their, a lot of in ghosts.
6: Beliefs in it, yeah.
7: Or beliefs, yeah.
1: Does the age of the city have a lot to do with it, Ross?
6: Well, I think it helps in most cases when you have some historic buildings, especially if they look more Gothic than anything, people will tend to apply ghost stories to them, whether they're haunted or not.
7: Right.
6: We all want to believe that that spooky old house that's been abandoned for 30 years has definitely got to be haunted when there may not be anything there at all.
7: Especially old theaters and things like that. It's like they all have ghost stories.
6: Yeah. So, you know, like June said, you know, there is a cultural belief, and that can vary from, you know, east to west and north and south. We all have our, you know, the customs that we carry from our ancestors. Mm-hmm. So those stories can carry on. So it's one of those things that, yeah. We want to believe that ghosts are everywhere, but in most cases, it's hard to prove that.
1: Let's go to Gene in Citrus Heights, California, west of the Rockies. Hello, Gene. Good morning.
10: Good morning, George. Hello, Gene and Ross. Thank you for taking my call. Yes, I have a two-part question. I'd like to know if with the house that that the woman supposedly asked her parents what the energy you felt there was, and also the Pennsylvania State Prison, I think it is, or hospital that they built a Halloween attraction out of, but supposedly it's really haunted, so they just built around it. So I was just wondering what energy you felt, what were your experiences?
1: That would be the Lizzie Borden place, right?
10: Yes.
6: Oh, yes. Lizzie Borden. I actually have had the pleasure of being there a number of times. Great location. Definitely can give you the chills knowing that, yes, the true story is that the family was murdered there. Whether it was Lizzie or not, you do have the axe murders that took place. So it is a great story, I hate to say great, you know, tragic event, but when it comes to ghosts, they tend to focus on places where tragedy does happen, especially when people are suddenly killed. There is belief that spirits can linger when they don't know that they have passed on. So a place like the Lizzie Borden House has the perfect recipe for being a haunted location. I unfortunately don't have any ghost experiences to share from those places because I didn't have the opportunity to spend the night, but I have been there for a few hours doing mini investigation, I should say. But when it comes to the prison, oh my gosh, that has been
1: That's the Eastern State Penitentiary, right, in Philadelphia?
6: I've been to that one. I'm not sure if that's the one that the caller was talking about, but I've been to quite a few prisons. Yeah. In fact, you're talking about the one in Philadelphia, Eastern State Penitentiary.
1: Right. Closed in 71.
6: I was the first to investigate that place. It was back in 2002, before this ghost hunting, you know, fad started up. I was doing a filming for a television show. And they had sent us out to that prison and we got to spend the night there. And, I was brought in because I had always been more advanced than a lot of the other ghost hunting teams. So I'd like to focus on more of a scientific approach and collect as much data as possible. And we were using our Spectre system and they had put us in, death row, the area that is one of the most known areas to be haunted. And I remember we got a lot of interesting readings in that area when we had set it up to be monitored for a good 20 minutes with no interference. And I should say no interference with the living. So when we went back and looked at our readings, we had movement readings. We had light phenomena happening in there. So it was a great place, but I do have one story that I can share from that place. I remember we were taking a break from filming and me and my tech lead, we kind of wandered off on our own just to explore. It was just amazing to have this prison to ourselves. And we went down one of the walkways. And as we were coming back, we started to hear footsteps behind us. You know, we would take a few footsteps and then we'd stop and listen. And of course, we'd hear this step, step.
1: Yeah.
6: Step, step. And, you know, being intrigued, I'm one of those people that don't scream and run away. I start going towards the noises and I started, you know, trying to get closer and closer to it. And every time I take a couple steps, I'd stop and I'd hear it go step, step, step, step. And I'm getting closer and closer and closer to it. And I realize it's coming from this one cell. And so I immediately go into the cell and I'm just waiting for something to appear and make itself known. And all of a sudden I hear this step, step right in the cell. And I realize what we're hearing is water leaking down, splashing onto the floor.
1: You never know. We're going to come back with you, Ross, in June and take final calls on Coast to Coast AM.
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1: A very good Thursday morning to you. A very hot good Thursday morning to you. Thank you for waking up with us on WBAL TV 11 News Today. We'll get to all of our headlines in just a moment.
2: It just feels like thick soup out there, like midwinter, really thick. You just want to like push it out of the way.
1: It feels like tomato soup just pasting all over you as soon as you step outside. It is hot.
2: It's gross. Let's check in with meteorologist Alina Lee with your first cup forecast on this weather alert day. It is dangerous as well.
3: Yeah, exactly. So if you are having to be outside and work in these conditions, hopefully you can take frequent breaks indoors or in the shade as much as possible. Try to stay away from the direct sunlight and maybe, you know, drink a lot of water. That's a key for today. Stay hydrated. Temperatures are still in the 70s in spots, but we've got a few areas hanging on to the 80s. 80 at BWI Marshall, downtown 83, Easton also at 80, Annapolis 79 degrees. But it's an alert day because the heat will get even worse this afternoon, maybe even near record highs expected today and tomorrow. As we get to the triple digits this afternoon around 3 o'clock, probably near 100 still by 6, and heat index values as high as 112 degrees this afternoon. We've got alert days ahead of us today, tomorrow, and on Saturday. Sunday's an impact weather day. The heat won't be nearly as intense. It will still be very warm and humid, but we're also looking at an increase in chances for showers and thunderstorms even on Sunday. That might extend into early next week. We'll talk more about it. Time out the storm chances for us coming up in your full forecast. Let's get back over to Sean now with another update on the commute. Much quieter out there than yesterday, yeah?
4: It is, and that's good news for drivers. And it's Thursday before a holiday weekend, so we're going to keep our eyes on the bridges and some of those main roads if you are getting out of the Baltimore area for your 4th of July. Right now, tunnels are looking good. No issues to report. North or south through the tunnels, 5 to 6 minutes heading southbound from the 95 split. If we're looking anywhere south of the city on 95 or 295, those are all clear down towards D.C. Also coming up towards Baltimore looking good. 97 all clear down to 50 at 15 minutes from 695 down to 50. And 50 is all clear as well. Checking on real quick, Maryland 100, east and west through Glen Burnie. No issues to report. All right, Lacey, over to you.
2: All right, John, thank you. Well, this week, heat is forcing Baltimore City's Department of Public Works to postpone some pickups and change its schedule. For the rest of the week, trash pickup will start before dawn, and the department won't be taking recycling at all. Now, the changes are part of policies put in place after the death of a 31-year-old DPW employee while on the job during a hot day in 2024. City employees are now required to take regular breaks when the temperature is above 90 degrees, while trucks are checked for working air conditioning and stocked with water. Now, DPW's director says the changes help.
5: Starting earlier at 5 a.m., our crews start. The recycling allows us to solely focus on the trash collection, and it allows us to get out of the heat quicker and to get the trash collected so it's not out there.
2: Well, if you can't wait for pickup, city officials say you can drop off recycling at a city collection center. And Towson is postponing its 4th of July fireworks show to the 5th of July.
1: Yeah, so the reason, Towson Communities Alliance says they do not have anyone to actually set off the fireworks come Saturday. Councilman Mike Ertle is one of the organizers. He says for a fireworks show to happen, you have to have someone called a shooter. That's the person who ignites the fireworks.
6: The person that was going to be our lead shooter got transferred to another show. Our person failed their test, and they don't have a backup because I think someone got hurt, and then there's just so many people that are, already out doing fireworks shows on Saturday night.
1: Well, he went on to say the company will make the show bigger and a little longer on Sunday to make up for it. The show will now happen on the 5th at 9 p.m. at the Lock Raven Technical Academy.
2: Well, some developing news out of Harford County. Bel Air police have arrested a suspect in connection with the attempted kidnapping of a young girl. Now, this happened on Saturday near Major Choice Drive. Detectives say Christopher Lane attempted to grab the child by the neck. The girl screamed and was able to run away. Bel Air police say that Lane left the scene. He was later arrested and now faces charges, including attempted kidnapping, and is being held without bond. Well, Howard County police are now releasing the name of the man who died in a Columbia apartment fire Tuesday. The man is 63-year-old David Richardson, who was found after suffering cardiac arrest. Howard County firefighters believe an electrical malfunction sparked the blaze. Residents say they smelled smoke coming from the building on Little Patuxent Parkway around 5:45 p.m. And when firefighters arrived, were told they discovered a fire in the kitchen. Now that fire has been ruled accidental.
1: Baltimore County Police are asking for the public's help in the search for a missing New Jersey woman. 46-year-old Kimberly Gordon, who you can see here on your screen, has been missing since June 21st. Gordon was last seen behind the Sky Zone on Pulaski Highway. Investigators believe that she was involved in a car crash and may have a head injury. Her car, a white Hyundai Elantra, has been found. Gordon is 5'1". She weighs about 240 pounds. If you saw her car or have any idea where Kimberly is, you are asked to give police a call.
2: Well, in Baltimore City, a milestone has been reached in the fight against crime. The city reported 50 deadly shootings so far this year. That's the fewest on record for the first half of a calendar year. Non-deadly shootings are also down by 3%. Investigative clearance rates, or crime solved rates, are above the national average. According to the police department, the homicide solved is at 60%, and the non-deadly shooting solved rate is 54%. You can take a look at the full report in charts comparing the data to last year, as well as the numbers district by district. It's all on the WBAL TV 11 news app. What is day two on the job for Dr. Jermaine Dawson as the new CEO of Baltimore City Schools?
1: Dr. Dawson started his first day Tuesday meeting students at two summer camps in schools before heading to Baltimore City Public Schools' headquarters to spend time with staff. He says his biggest priority day one is to learn the district systems and structures and to talk to as many people as he can about what's working and what's not.
7: Of course, I have some things that I've already looked at, like mathematics, student attendance and truancy is a question and a concern that I want to address. Transportation, budget concerns. All of these particular areas we will have to tackle.
1: And Dr. Dawson says his goal is to visit every single Baltimore City public school by the end of the year. He plans to be in schools weekly. I actually met him a few weeks ago. I was with one of my mentees, and she wanted to meet the new school CEO, and he spent a good chunk of time talking to her and empowering her. So looking forward to see how he's going to handle things here in the city.
2: Of course.
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2: An arrest now made in the death of the mother of Ravens defensive lineman Calais Campbell, who is facing charges and the developing details we know so far.
1: And we'll have another update on your forecast. It's the impact weather day and traffic on this Thursday morning. Stay with us.
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1: Say her son, Kiari Campbell, is now facing charges in connection with her death. Sean Stryker is tracking the details from the live desk. And Sean, what do we know this morning?
4: Well, WBAL TV 11 News obtained warrants and newly released audio from the 911 call. In that call, a sibling of Calais Campbell can be heard asking for a welfare check on their mother.
12: We can't get in her house. I just tried to jump the window and he's in there. And he said she left, but the camera footage that my neighbor has shows she never left.
4: Well, Atlanta police say Kiari Campbell barricaded himself inside his mother's home. Police eventually found 71-year-old Natelle Campbell dead inside. Her son was arrested for her murder. Atlanta police show that they responded to 9 other calls at the home since last September.
13: A brief look into the history does show some calls back in April dealing with this location, a possible arson incident. So, you know, there have been some indications of possibly some mental health issues with an individual.
4: The 41-year-old is the brother of Ravens defensive end Calais Campbell, who just returned to Baltimore for a second stint in his 19th NFL season. A Ravens spokesperson tells WBAL that we are incredibly saddened to learn about the passing of Calais Campbell's mother. We extend our deepest condolences and full support to his family during this difficult time. We ask that everyone please respect their privacy while they grieve from this heartbreaking loss. Kiari Campbell is charged with murder, aggravated assault, and possession of a knife. He waived his initial court appearance. He'll stay in jail until his next court appearance. Megan?
1: Sean, thank you. The time right now is 4:42, and coming up on WBAL TV 11 News today.
2: Maryland drivers are paying even more at the pump. How much the Maryland gas tax is now up by? And the law responsible for the increase.
1: But first, we'll have another check on your alert weather day and the roads right after the break.
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6: Saturday just a bit, especially if we stay dry through the first half of the day. That'll help things kind of warm up quickly. But there's also a chance of thunderstorms Friday, Saturday, Sunday, and also next Monday. Monday, just an impact day, but there is a potential we could have strong storms out there that produce a strong, if not severe, wind gusts. That's going to be the primary threat from any stronger storms that we see out there as we make our way through Friday and Saturday. So back-to-back days of the potential for severe weather on top of just the heat that we're also going to be talking about. Heat alerts in effect right now. We've got an extreme heat warning that starts today at 10 a.m. until 8 p.m. It will continue and to go back into an effect on Friday, same time, 10 a.m. to 8 p.m., the hottest parts of the day. You can see why here. By 9 o'clock, it could potentially already feel like the triple digits, even though temperatures may not even be near 90 just yet. Likely going to be in the triple digits for your high temperature today, 101 to 102, but it could feel like 107, if not 110 or 112. That's the peak heat index value for this afternoon. And then as we get through this evening, 9 o'clock tonight, low 90s for temperatures, heat index around 99 degrees. Heat index values will likely be in the triple digits the next several days, extending into Saturday as well. Even though the high may only be between 99 and 100, it'll be just humid enough to make it feel like 105. 101 for your heat index Saturday afternoon in Annapolis, Centerville, 103, Chestertown, 104 for your heat index. Now let's kind of walk you through the storm chances as we head through the next couple of days. Today's going to be dry, no issue with rain, but tomorrow, isolated instances of rain or a thunderstorm that'll produce a downpour and some gusty wind. This is 5 o'clock on Friday, so there could be a pop-up thunderstorm out there anywhere in the vicinity of our viewing area. So central Maryland, the eastern shore, we have that chance of, if not isolated, widely scattered thunderstorms possible late in the day. So after 4 or 5, I think that's where we have the best chance for seeing that pop-up storm. Saturday starts out dry. As we get deeper into the afternoon, anytime after 1 or 2 o'clock, I think we have got a good opportunity of a few more showers to be scattered across the area, maybe some thunderstorms. And again, this is where we could have the potential for strong storms as well, where they could produce gusty, if not damaging, wind. And by 7 o'clock on Saturday, I know people are probably going to be out and about and around town, hopefully trying to enjoy any 4th of July festivities. We'll have to watch the radar closely so that there isn't any rain that causes any issues for any fireworks displays that are still ongoing or expected to happen Saturday evening. But again, there is that chance we could have some storms out there, and there is a slight risk for severe weather Friday and Saturday in our area. 7-day forecast does feature temperatures in the triple digits, if not upper 90s by Saturday, heat indices above 100, and then Sunday also featuring another chance of rain. It looks like we could have numerous showers and storms out there Sunday with additional chances for rain early next week. That does help cool things down, though the ridge starts to break down, and that means temperatures back in the 80s. All right, Sean. What's the latest?
7: You know what? 4th of July, fun fact, is one of my top two favorite holidays out there. So I'm a little upset about the weather. Can't do anything about it. Still going to enjoy it. Hey, if you're spending your 4th of July weekend down in

0: Ocean City or anywhere over on the Delmarva Peninsula. Now the time, it's the time to go because it's all clear. Not many people out there heading on 50 over the Bay Bridge eastbound. Both spans all clear right now, looking good out on the roads. Of course, at this hour, we normally see more trucks and work vehicles, and we'll let you know when that kind of switches to these. Just passenger vehicles heading over, obviously. Those are people, we would assume, because people drive cars. 70s looking good between Frederick and Baltimore, east and west. We got speeds in the 70s. Traffic is moving right along in both directions. 29, if you're hopping on 29 off of 70, just 8 minutes down to 32. So 29 down through Ellicott City towards Columbia, looking really good at this early hour. Sliding on over, checking the tunnels out, 5 to 6 minutes from the 95-895 split through each tunnel. So traffic is moving. If you're going northbound through the tunnels, clear in that direction as well. 95, BW Parkway, both of those drive times under 20 minutes. This little closure, that's like a connector lane. It's not really closing anything major. I'm going to try to take that off of the map because it sometimes can be concerning when you see that. All right, Megan, let's talk gas prices.
1: Yeah, Sean, they're going up. It will now cost you more to fill up here in Maryland. The gas tax has jumped 0.6 of a cent to 46.6 cents a gallon. This increase is mandated by law and tied to inflation and is in addition to the federal gas tax of 18.4 cents a gallon. It comes amid soaring fuel prices due to the ongoing war with Iran and as people are hitting the roads for the long holiday weekend. Now, some drivers tell us rising costs are adding up, and so they're staying home.
2: I have to plan my trips out and make sure that when I leave the house, it makes sense so I don't have to spend more cents. And then I also try to navigate, like, what works for my household and what doesn't work for my household, because everything's gone up, so.
1: That's right. Well, the diesel tax also rising. It's now up to 47.5 cents a gallon. State officials say revenue generated by the gas tax helps pay for road and bridge maintenance.
3: Well, the United States declining to extend its trade agreement with Canada and Mexico, missing Wednesday's deadline. A senior Trump administration official says the U.S. will now begin a decade of negotiations on amendments to the deal. One potential outcome of these negotiations is that the U.S. could reach separate trade agreements, one with Mexico and another with Canada. There is still set to be another round of talks between U.S. and Mexican officials in Mexico City on July 20th.
1: Former CIA Director John Brennan wants a federal court to order the Trump administration to preserve records tied to a Justice Department investigation into him. In a lawsuit, Brennan claims the administration is pursuing a politically motivated prosecution, arguing officials have publicly labeled him a criminal before any indictment or conviction. Brennan's attorneys say preserving internal records could be critical if Brennan later decides to challenge a case for improper prosecution. The U.S. Navy is searching for a missing helicopter crew member in the Arabian Sea. The Navy says a Seahawk helicopter went down during an emergency water landing early Wednesday. Three of the helicopter's four crew members have since been recovered and are listed in stable condition. In search and rescue operations now, they continue for the remaining person. The aircraft was assigned to the USS George H.W. Bush. Officials have not said what caused the crash, but there is no indication it was caused by hostile action.
3: WBAL TV 11 News made a very exciting announcement Wednesday. Our Puppy with a Purpose program is back.
1: Like in years past, we're teaming up with America's Vet Dogs to raise the service animal. But there's something this little guy is missing, a name. So now, you guys at home, we need your help. We need you to get on and vote for a name for this little fur baby in honor of America's 250th anniversary. All of the names are patriotic.
3: It has been so fun having these puppies year after year. 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The options are Francis for Francis Scott Key, McHenry, Gunner with an ER, Defender, and Calvert. And next Wednesday at 4, we will be announcing his name. So make sure to tune in. You have a favorite?
1: No.
3: No, not yet?
1: Not yet.
3: You gotta give it a minute.
1: Yeah, I just learned what the names were.
3: Well, stay tuned then.
1: Think about it.
3: The time right now is 4:53. Still ahead, the Orioles did their best to keep the fans cool during their final game against the Chicago White Sox.
1: Now the team tried to share their ice while winning the game when we come back.
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3: Cool. I mean, they needed it, and it was cool to see the O's do so well on Wednesday. Dean Kramer, well, he settled in, striking out 4 across 6 innings. He gave up just 1 run in the beginning. He also had some help behind him. Tyler O'Neill had a nice diving catch to end the inning. In the 5th inning, O'Neill ties the game when he hits a sweeper to left field. It kicked off a 4-run 5th inning, and the 4-game losing streak ends. The Birds take this one 6-1. Kramer was relieved to be back and contributing on the field.
13: Being on the IL, for me, I feel like a waste of space because I'm not bringing any value. I'm not adding to anything up here. Sorry. Not adding on the field. So that's probably one of the hardest things for me. Rehab was watching from a distance and not feeling like you get to be a part of something.
1: Switching gears now to soccer. The U.S. men's national soccer team is advancing to the World Cup round of 16 after a historic knockout win in California Wednesday. The U.S. beat Bosnia and Herzegovina 2-0. The U.S. finished the game with only 10 men after one player received a red card. That player will be suspended for the next match. The U.S. will face Belgium on Monday in Seattle. Now, Lacey, I heard that this red card call was a very controversial call. Some people saying it wasn't warranted.
3: Yeah, sometimes they are. You know, I feel like in all sports, sometimes you see it one way, but was it exactly like you see it? I don't know. Either way, it's historic. They won. They're moving on. Let's go.
1: And that's
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5: Good morning. I'm Tibber Bennett. Some of the top stories we're following this morning.
16: I'm Scott Wyckoff out here on the streets of Baltimore this morning where the heat is already brutal and it's only going to get worse today than it was yesterday.
17: Ooh, it is thick.
18: Maryland's holiday safety message goes beyond traffic stops this 4th of July. I'm Chris Cheon.
19: The Maryland Attorney General's office continues its reviews of questionable police custody deaths. I'm Bob Costantini.
20: The start of the busy travel holiday weekend begins today. I'll give you your first check on the roads. I'm Tony Thornton.
21: Extreme heat and chances for thunderstorms as we head into the holiday weekend. I'm meteorologist Selena Lee with that forecast coming up.
22: The Orioles wrap their homestand with a win. I'm Matt Sabatis, and I'll recap in sports.
23: From ABC News, I'm Sherry Preston. The night not bringing much relief from the heat that's blanketing much of the eastern half of the country. Overnight lows in some spots barely getting below 80. And things ramp right back up again today. ABC News senior meteorologist Lee Goldberg.
24: As that heat dome breaks down in the northern plains over to the Midwest, see some storms from places like the Dakotas and Minneapolis, even into Chicago later tonight. This could be moving through Iowa as well. Fewer storms in the northeast with the heat dome peaking. But for today, the warnings go from the Midwest to the East Coast and widespread areas in the east where it feels like 100 to 110, even 115.
23: In the midst of the heat in New York City, one couple finding a breezing and very, very illegal spot to hang out. They were arrested after climbing all the way to the absolute highest point of the Empire State Building. ABC's Hannah Batah.
25: The daredevils, now identified as Angela Nicolau and Ivan Kunetsov. Without any type of safety equipment, they climbed the top of the spire and unfurled a banner that read, "When the power of love beats the love of power, the world knows peace." Then they descended to a lower platform where Kunetsov dropped to his knee and proposed.
23: Along with the proposal, they're also facing a slew of charges, including reckless endangerment. Four people in Ohio now arrested after 16 kids were found living in deplorable conditions.
26: The children's mother, father, grandmother, and grandfather placed under arrest. Arraigned on 16 charges of child endangerment, all pleading not guilty. Authorities say the kids, who range in age from 18 months to 18 years, are safe. Seven of the children were treated overnight at the hospital. Two were life-flighted in serious condition.
23: That's ABC's Matt Rivers. Iran has just threatened that oil tankers sailing through the Strait of Hormuz need to use approved routes or risk a, quote, forceful response. At the World Cup, the U.S. men's national team advancing to the round of 16 with last night's win. 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
5: 79 and clear this morning. It's no dangerous heat. Has a grip on much of Maryland. Heat alerts covering nearly the entire state. We're talking with meteorologist Alina Lee. Alina, what does today look like?
21: So today definitely going to be hotter than yesterday, possibly breaking the, you know, triple digit mark here, maybe getting to 102 in the Baltimore area. And then we could do that again tomorrow as well.
5: And what about the upcoming holiday weekend?
21: It's still going to be very hot and humid on Saturday, maybe even getting into the upper 90s, if not the lower 100s. It's really going to depend on the clouds. And we are still expecting scattered thunderstorms later on in the afternoon and evening.
5: Now, this heat can be very dangerous, especially if you have to be outside. WBAL's Scott Wyckoff joining us this morning on what health officials are saying. Scott, it's already hot out there.
16: Yeah, it's brutal, oppressive, unrelenting out here, Taylor. And it's only going to get worse as the day moves on into tomorrow and the 4th of July. And that's for folks who don't have to work out here in the heat. How about city DPW employees who are once again getting an early start today to beat the heat? That, according to DPW Director Matt Garbark.
27: We are making sure that there is always water available
0: If a vehicle has no air conditioning, if we have facilities that have no air conditioning, this is not a day where a fan will suffice. We are shutting that down, moving staff. We are getting another vehicle out there. It's really vital not to take advantage of that and not to really discount the importance of that.
16: As Alina has been reporting, there's an extreme heat warning today from 10 this morning until 8 tonight with dangerously hot temperatures in the triple digits. Already, Taylor, my dashboard temperature here in downtown Baltimore is 82 degrees with the humidity through the roof. 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
5: Now, the Orioles fans, they braved the sweltering heat yesterday afternoon. Exactly how did they stay cool?
2: And I'm staying cool by drinking a nice cold beer. That's how I'm staying cool.
6: I was trying to drink as much water as possible.
7: I was on a clubhouse seat, and it's still hot. It ain't changed nothing, but it's excruciating.
5: And did the O's win? Well, Matt Spadas will have all the game highlights just ahead. Coming up after traffic and weather, the new Baltimore City Public Schools CEO begins his first day. What is he focusing on? Well, we'll have more when News Now at 5 a.m. continues.
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8: Well, as the holiday weekend approaches, motorists should expect some heavy traffic, especially at the Chesapeake Bay Bridge along the Route 50 corridor, started yesterday, but it's going to continue throughout the weekend. The Maryland Transportation Authority recommends the following times across the bridge to alleviate any travel delays today before 7 o'clock this morning. And after 9 o'clock this evening, you do right now have two lanes open eastbound and traffic's flowing well from Annapolis over to Kent Island. Three lanes are open westbound if you're making your way from the eastern shore. But right now, traffic is moving well. But again, heed those times. The best times leave are before 7 and after 9 this evening. I'm Tony Thornton, WBAL News Radio, 1090 and FM 101.5.
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25: Weather.
21: Extreme heat warnings go in effect from 10 a.m. till 8 p.m. as temperatures quickly climb into the upper 90s and lower 100s this afternoon. Heat index values could get as high as 112 degrees. Tonight, mostly clear, warm and humid with a low of 80. Then Friday will be just as hot with highs near that century mark and heat index values as high as 110. We'll also be watching for the threat for a few thunderstorms to develop late in the day. I'm meteorologist Alina Lee on WBAL News Radio 1090 and FM 101.5.
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5: Baltimore's newly appointed schools CEO visited summer camp on his first day on the job yesterday. Dr. Jermaine Dawson walked through the doors of Waverly Elementary Middle School as the new CEO of Baltimore City Public Schools, and he says he has a plan.
10: Really learn the systems and structures to talk to everyone that I can about what's working and what's not working in the district.
5: Dawson says he has set a goal to visit every public school in Baltimore by the end of the year, and he plans to visit schools on a weekly basis. Maryland Attorney General Anthony Brown is setting up a system for completing reviews of questionable deaths of persons while interacting with police. Now, the goal is to finalize the findings of the Maryland Medical Examiner and those deaths being challenged by families.
19: There are 41 cases being reviewed by the Maryland Attorney General's investigators. They deal with in-custody and restraint-related deaths tied to police actions dating back to 2003. The AG's office is setting standards for making the results public, including notifying family members and their attorneys in advance, giving the family 30 days to review and express any concerns. The Attorney General's office will have the final say. Bob Costantini, WBAL News Radio 1090 and FM 101.5.
5: Now, Baltimore police highlighting a continued decline in violent crime during the first half of 2026. In a mid-year crime report, the department says homicides are down 23%. That is compared to the same period last year, while non-fatal shootings are down 2.5%. It was a hot day at Camden Yards.
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5: Well, Matt Sabatis in with a look at sports and the O's. Well, they pulled out a win. That's good news.
27: They really did, Taylor. It was hot, but at least the bats were too. It was a full team effort for the Orioles.
16: O'Neill jolts it high and deep out to left field, soaring off through the sunshine. It is gone.
27: Home runs from Tyler O'Neill and Leody Taveras, as you heard it here on WBAL, combined with six innings of one-run ball and Dean Kramer's return from the injured list, gave the Orioles a 6-1 win. They're off today. They'll visit Cincinnati for the first of three tomorrow night. Major League Baseball announced that Orioles prospects Joseph Guerra and Ike Irish will represent the organization at the All-Star Futures game in Philadelphia. That game will take place ahead of the All-Star break. It's on July 12th. And the United States earned its first World Cup knockout round win since 2002 last night as they bested Bosnia 2-0. But a late red card means that they will be without leading goal scorer Folarin Balogun in their next match against Belgium on Monday. I'm Matt Sabatis on the home of the Ravens and Orioles, WBAL News Radio 1090 and FM 101.5.
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9: The heat continues. Zoran Mondani says keep your thermostat at 78 degrees. You on board with that? What is the compromise on what we should be doing to reduce our energy? We'll talk about it at 8:06. The Attorney General of Maryland had an interesting reaction to a Supreme Court ruling on trans kids and playing sports. Does he speak for you? We'll talk about that at 7:07 this morning. Big clash on Capitol Hill this week between Maryland's Jamie Raskin and New York's Mike Lawler. We'll play the sound. It was hot, 6:36. But we'll begin this morning with USA Soccer. That's right, USA Soccer. World Cup on to the round of 16, despite the refs trying to screw us. America, C4 and Brian Neiman coming up next.
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5: Traffic and weather.
8: The motorists should expect some heavy traffic at the Chesapeake Bay Bridge along the Route 50 corridor today. The Maryland Transportation Authority recommends the following times to cross the bridge to alleviate any travel delays today before 7 a.m. and after 9 o'clock this evening. Now, two-way traffic operations is directed to the westbound span in case there are some heavy volume delays approaching the eastbound span. So just a heads up. We'll keep you posted as the morning goes on. 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Tampa. 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
5: Weather.
21: The threat of dangerous heat continues today with highs in the triple digits with feels like temperatures up to 112. Tonight, clear and warm with a low of 80 degrees. Then Friday is an equally hot day with temperatures back in the lower 100s. A few showers or thunderstorms could form late in the afternoon. And if storms fire up, one or two may become severe with damaging wind as the primary threat. I'm meteorologist Alina Lee on WBAL News Radio 1090 and FM 101.5.
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5: Well, we do have another day of extreme heat. We spoke with meteorologist Alina Lee earlier on what we're expecting for today.
21: So today, definitely going to be hotter than yesterday, possibly breaking the, you know, triple-digit mark here, maybe getting to 102 in the Baltimore area, and then we could do that again tomorrow as well.
5: Alina will have more on the forecast, especially as we go into our holiday weekend coming up. Well, if you have to be outside, be careful of heat illness. WBAL Scott Wyckoff joining us this morning. Good morning, Scott.
15: Yeah, Taylor, already my dashboard temperature here in News Car 2 in downtown Baltimore is 82 degrees with the humidity already through the roof. And as Alina says, three more days of potential record-setting heat. And while most folks can get out of this heat and spend most of the day in air conditioning, that's not the case for construction workers or some trash and recycling workers. As DPW Chief Matt Garbark says, safety for them is front and center.
0: When we're talking about heat indexes of 110 to 112 degrees, the line between heat stress, heat exhaustion, and then getting into more and more potentially fatal issues is very fine.
15: And to that end, some DPW workers this morning starting on the job already. They punched the clock at 5 a.m. And as Alina has been reporting, there's an extreme heat warning today from 10 this morning to 8 tonight with dangerously hot temperatures in the triple digits. Get the latest in the story at WBAL.com and the WBAL radio app.
5: Well, we're learning that Towson is postponing its 4th of July fireworks show. Councilman Mike Ertl is one of the organizers.
17: The person that was going to be our lead shooter got transferred to another show. Our person failed their test, and they don't have a backup because I think someone got hurt.
5: He says if you have to have a lead shooter that's certified and licensed by the state fire marshal's office to even put on a show, the fireworks show is now scheduled for July 5th. And I know that you can get a complete list of independent state fireworks and events at WBAL.com and also on our WBAL radio app. As the Marylanders get ready for a 4th of July celebration, state officials urging everyone to keep safety top of mind, from avoiding impaired driving to preventing fireworks-related wildfires.
18: Maryland State Police will step up high visibility patrols through the holiday weekend with troopers targeting impaired and dangerous drivers. Officials are reminding people to plan ahead by choosing a sober driver. At the same time, the Maryland Department of Natural Resources is warning that fireworks and dry vegetation can be a dangerous mix. With most wildfires in Maryland caused by people, officials say it's safest to leave fireworks to the professionals. Chris Cheon, WBAL News Radio 1090 and FM 101.5.
5: Gas prices continue to decline heading into the holiday weekend, but the cost is still much higher than this time last year. Right now, the average price for a gallon of regular gas in Maryland, $3.74.
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22: The price of gas is ridiculous.
23: It's costing us quite a bit. This is almost $50 just to fill up our gas tank.
5: Now, Maryland's gas tax increase among a list of new laws that took effect this week. That increase, mandated by state law, is tied to inflation. A police in Brooklyn Park continue to investigate the death of a two-year-old who drowned last weekend in a backyard swimming pool. The boy was in custody of the state's foster care system.
24: As far as policies in place for above-ground pools at foster homes, state law mandates they need to be 4 feet above the ground at all points, and all doors and gates that access the pool must have locks. If there is a deck area with the pool, the door must be locked when the pool is not in use. The Department of Human Services says they cannot comment on a specific case. But according to state law, if an agency receives a complaint that a foster parent may have violated regulations or policies, they are required to investigate and take action if necessary.
2: That's TV 11's David Collins reporting. Now, Baltimore's newly appointed school CEO is getting right to work. Dr. Jermaine Dawson walked through the doors of Waverly Elementary Middle School his first day as the new CEO of Baltimore City Public Schools, and he says he is getting right to work with a plan.
6: Of course, I have some things that I've already looked at, like mathematics, student attendance and truancy is a question, a concern that I want to address, transportation, budget concerns. All of these particular areas we will have to tackle.
2: Well, he also says he wants to visit every public school in Baltimore by the end of the year and plans to visit schools on a weekly basis. Maryland Attorney General Anthony Brown is setting up a system for completing reviews of questionable deaths by persons while interacting with police. Now, the goal, to finalize the findings of the Maryland Medical Examiner and those deaths being challenged by families.
7: Findings by the state's chief medical examiner's office of 41 cases are getting a review because they involved police custody procedures that ended with a death of suspects. The cases go back to 2003. The Attorney General's office inspectors will make a determination that could lead to prosecutions, but whether or not the families and attorneys of those who died in the case will get a report before it's made public and have 30 days to review it and possibly challenge it, the Attorney General's office will have the final say. Bob Costantini, WBAL News Radio 1090 and FM 101.5.
2: The Orioles, well, they pulled out a win with the Chicago White Sox.
4: WBAL News Radio Sports.
2: I had to say that again, Matt. The O's pulled out a win.
10: They finally got it done, Taylor, salvaging the series finale against the Sox yesterday. 6-1 final, a big boost out of Dean Kramer, too, throwing six innings of one-run ball in his return from the IL. Manager Craig Albernaz knows that Kramer's return will pay dividends for this rotation moving forward.
16: Dean's pedigree, his track record, if he's battle-tested and to have that presence, knowing that he can navigate the game and control his emotions, slow heartbeat, that's what we valued and what we missed.
10: The Orioles are off today. They'll start the first of a three-game series in Cincinnati tomorrow at 7:10. Along with the U.S. over Bosnia last night, the World Cup saw two other thrilling matches yesterday. England coming from behind to beat Congo 2-1, and Belgium shocking Senegal with two goals in the final 4 minutes of regulation before winning 3-2 in extra time. And in the NBA, All-Star guard Jaylen Brown is on the move as the Boston Celtics send him to Philadelphia in exchange for Paul George and four draft picks. I'm Matt Sabatis on the home of the Ravens and the Orioles, WBAL News Radio 1090 and FM 101.5.
19: One of life's greatest mysteries has finally been solved.
25: Who let the dogs out?
26: Spruce, spruce, spruce,
19: it's
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5: Traffic and weather.
8: Keeping a close eye on the Chesapeake Bay Bridge. So far this morning, pretty quiet. Two lanes open eastbound. If you're making your way down the ocean, no issues thus far. You should expect some heavy traffic later on this morning, especially along 50 beginning from Annapolis, making your way toward the Severn River Bridge. So just a heads up, we'll keep a close eye as the morning moves on. 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
5: Weather.
1: Very hot and humid today with highs in the triple digits. We could be very close to records today and tomorrow as temperatures warm into the lower 100s again on Friday. We'll also be watching for the chance of a few thunderstorms to fire up later on in the day. One or two may become strong, if not severe. And then scattered thunderstorms likely on Saturday as highs climb into the upper 90s. I'm meteorologist Alina Lee on WBAL News Radio 1090 and FM 101.5.
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3: This is the Bloomberg Money Minute. The road to a new car is increasingly expensive. The average car payment has hit a record $777 in the second quarter, according to automotive shopping site Edmunds.com. The average amount financed on a new car has also reached an all-time high of more than $44,000. And to afford what was once luxury prices, more than a fifth of new car buyers signed up for monthly car payments of $1,000 or more. Turning to trading, July has been the best month for the S&P 500 in the past 5 decades, and it hasn't had a losing July since 2014. However, the month kicked off with losses. The S&P 500 dropped 0.2% yesterday. This morning, Wall Street is waiting on the June jobs report out before the opening bell. Ahead of that, S&P and Dow futures are little changed. Economists surveyed by Bloomberg expect that employers added 113,000 jobs last month. Hiring likely was strong, boosted by the World Cup. Courtney Donahoe, Bloomberg Radio.
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2: Here's a look at some of the top stories that we're following this morning. We continue to follow the extreme heat. Dangerous heat still has a grip on much of the state. Heat alerts covering nearly the entire state, at least through the Independence Day weekend. We spoke with meteorologist Alina Lee earlier on what exactly the forecast has for us today.
1: So today, definitely going to be hotter than yesterday, possibly breaking the triple digit mark here, maybe getting to 102 in the Baltimore area. And then we could do that again tomorrow as well.
2: And what about the upcoming holiday weekend?
1: It's still going to be very hot and humid on Saturday, maybe even getting into the upper 90s, if not the lower 100s. It's really going to depend on the clouds. And we are still expecting scattered thunderstorms later on in the afternoon and evening.
2: In addition, an air quality alert does take effect today with air pollution concentrations reaching unhealthy levels for sensitive groups, including children and the elderly. Now, state police reminding motorists to drive responsibly over the 4th of July weekend. Troopers across the state are planning to conduct some high visibility patrols through Friday and Sunday. Now, state police impaired driving reduction effort team, they're going to be out in force to take impaired drivers off the road. Troopers will also be on the lookout for aggressive speeding and distracted drivers to keep the roads safe. And gas prices, as we're speaking of the holiday, they continue to decline heading into the holiday weekend. But, you know, that cost is still much higher than this time last year. Right now, the average price for a gallon of regular gas in Maryland is $3.74. Towson is postponing its 4th of July fireworks show because they don't have anyone to shoot them off. Officials say there that the fireworks now set for July 5th. Baltimore's newly appointed school's CEO is getting right to work. Dr. Jermaine Dawson walked through the doors of Waverly Elementary Middle School on his first day yesterday as the new CEO of Baltimore City Public Schools. Maryland Attorney General Anthony Brown setting up a system for completing reviews of questionable deaths of persons while interacting with police. And the goal is to finalize the findings of the Maryland Medical Examiner in those deaths that are being challenged by families. Baltimore police highlighting a continued decline in violent crime during the first half of 2026. In a mid-year crime report, the department says that homicides are down 23% compared to the same period last year, while non-fatal shootings are down 2.5%. And police in Brooklyn Park continue to investigate the death of a 2-year-old who drowned Saturday in a backyard swimming pool. Officials say that that boy was in the custody of the state's foster care system. You can get the latest on all of these stories at WBAL.com and also on the WBAL radio app. Brian Neiman and Bruce Elliott are next on WBAL News Radio 1090 and FM 1.5.
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15: You know, it was 250 years ago when this country was just forming that George Washington and Thomas Jefferson and some of the other founding fathers gathered around and said, do you think, 200 plus years later, we're going to have a soccer team that can actually win a knockout game against a top European team?
17: Well, I remember when George Washington kicked the soccer ball across that river.
15: That's exactly right. See, it's the untold version of the story that, we talk a lot about it being cold and stuff like that.
17: And then he just barely touched Jefferson and Jefferson flopped.
15: That's all right. That's what, he was just trying to extend the game a little bit. It's the gamesmanship. But how about those gritty, gutty, tough Americans last night, Bruce Elliott?
17: Who they beat?
15: How about that?
17: You know who they beat?
15: I know who they beat.
17: Bosnia Herzegovina.
15: They beat Bosnia and Herzegovina.
17: Both of them.
15: That's right. So we should get two wins last night.
17: Good morning. Good to see you.
15: Good morning. It is great to see you. I'm a little giddy. I didn't get a whole lot of sleep last night because I stayed up to watch the entire game that ended well past 10 o'clock at night because there were so many injuries and red cards and VARs and everything else. And then, they played Country Roads again, which we'll get into a little bit later. And I just couldn't sleep. Could not sleep, so I'm going on fumes this morning. That's great. That's fine because the United States won, and they won a game 2-0, in which we have to say that this World Cup has taken this country by storm. They got like 25 million people to watch a game that didn't matter the other day against Turkey. Not Turkey. Turkey. I imagine that number last night at 8 o'clock on a Wednesday is probably going to be over 30 million people, which is great. And it's only going to grow because they get to move on and get to play Belgium on Monday.
17: And the amount of interest people here in this country have over the Belgium soccer team is just over the moon.
15: It is. Well, let me tell you something. Belgium, you want me to break Belgium down for you? Because I will break Belgium down for you.
17: Okay.
15: No, you sure you don't want me to break Belgium down for you?
17: We have 4.5 hours.
15: I'm sure there'll be an opportunity. I think we've got plenty of time then. I think we have plenty of time to do this. Here's the thing. I know what? I'm going to hold off on Belgium.
17: Oh, thank you.
15: Because we're going to get to them. We're going to get to them. Because I need you to hear, because I know you didn't watch last night, right? You didn't watch any of it?
17: No, I did not watch.
15: You did not watch last night. So here we are.
17: You know what he did? I every half hour, I checked my email looking for
15: your
17: email from you saying, here's the content for the show tomorrow.
15: That's C4 does that for you. Yeah. I don't do that. I'm not a white glove service.
17: You
15: get those from me at 4:30 in the morning the day we're doing the show, okay?
17: Should I check my email right now?
15: Yes, you should. I sent you like 15 stories that we're going to talk about, including this one, which was a tie game until late in the first half when our big-time United States striker, Flo Balogun, who was born in the United States and hasn't lived in the United States, but he's ours, doesn't matter, scored the first goal.
18: Team Ream, only man there, able to steer it to Adams, flicks it along Tillman, he's got Balogun making a run off him, can he get around to that ball? To the deflection, Balogun scores! Flo Balogun, first to react to the deflection, he'll do the LeBron celebration, it's 1-0 U.S.
15: Oh, yes. John Strong on the call, Fox last night, Flo Balogun get the United States going after we had another goal that was disallowed for offside and we were off to the races feeling good about ourselves, the way we played. We dominated the first half, Bruce, up 1-0. and the crowd was into it, San Francisco or Santa Clara, wherever they say. They say the San Francisco Bay Area. Santa Clara is like an hour away. It's like saying that Philadelphia is Baltimore. But whatever, there they were playing and winning, and everything was going great, dominating the second half, and then Balogun got a red card. Now, do you understand what a red card means, Bruce?
17: No.
15: Okay, a red card is...
17: A card that's red.
15: A card that's red, and you have to leave the field. You can't play, so you have to play a man down.
17: Okay.
15: So here we are with, 30 minutes left to go in the game.
17: Yeah.
15: We have to play with 10 guys. Mm-hmm. They have 11. And it was a highly questionable call to the point where the ref who they bring in, you know, to look at these calls like they do in the NFL, you know, when they bring in Mike Pereira to give his opinion. The referee, Mark Clattenburg, who they brought in, said it was not a red card, that it was not worthy of being ejected from the game, that it was a coming together and he accidentally stepped on the other guy's foot. And look, he did. There's no doubt about it. Came down pretty hard on his Achilles and, you know, crushed his ankle. But, you know, it wasn't
17: that. How was the show, Mrs. Lincoln?
15: But they were just fighting for position was taking a step.
17: That's right.
15: It wasn't on purpose. There was no intent. There was no malice, and he wasn't even going for the ball. He was just trying to stay up. So it was a ridiculous red card.
17: It was.
15: So
17: I can't stand that when they do that.
15: Now not only are we playing a man down, but we're playing a man down without our best player.
17: Wow.
15: I mean, our guy that just scores goals left and right.
17: Yeah.
15: And you also have to realize that if we do wind up winning this game, we're not going to have him for the next game. So it's just dispiriting. All of the air was taken out of the room. Like, it was just like, oh my God, here we go. We're going to have to hold on. We're holding on for dear life. We're parking the bus, as we like to say in soccer, right? We're putting all 10 guys behind the ball and just defend your ass off, right? Come on. Just do whatever you can to not let them score. Get a result.
17: See, that's where the shorts were falling down because they were actually literally.
15: Right. So we're down a man. Here we are, just defending.
17: He's so passionate about this.
15: It's going on, and it just doesn't feel good, Bruce. I can't. I'm like walking around. I was like, I mean, you told my wife, I don't know if I can watch this. I just don't know if I can watch it because it's just, there's nothing good that can come out of it because you're just defending. Like, it's no fun. Like, if you're on offense and you've got the ball and you're trying to score and you're down a goal, that's okay. But when you're just holding on and you're winning and you're suffering like we were suffering last night, it's not fun. You're just hoping for balls to be kicked out of bounds and, you know, just waste time. You're just watching that clock tick, tick, tick, tick, tick. It's very difficult. Very, very difficult. But then all of a sudden, we got a call that went our way.
17: Yeah.
15: They were called for holding. Right outside the penalty spot. I mean, outside the penalty box. And so it's about a 20-yard shot, which is very difficult in some ways from soccer. You kind of really want it to be 25 yards, not 20, because it allows you to get the ball up and down. Physics, right? You're a math guy. Physics can go up and down. You got more room to go up and down. It's really hard to go up and down at 20 yards. But Malik Tillman said, you know what? I'm going to give it a try. Down a man with about 10 minutes left to go, Malik Tillman.
6: 9 minutes plus stoppage time to go.
7: So this run-up is telling me more power.
6: Look at how Vassell's giving up the entire right side of his goal. Tillman!
15: Are you kidding me? I was running around like a madman. I mean, just 2-0 when you're down a guy and to score that goal. And it was a beaut. It was a beaut. Absolute beaut. Perfect topspin. These guys, these Bosnian guys, they're like 6'5", 6'6". Yeah. They're giants. They don't even have to jump on the wall. But they did. And he still just got it right over. Like, skimmed their hair. Gave him a haircut and right into the corner. Goalie got a hand to it. Maybe could have saved it, but he didn't. And we're up 2-0. And we just hold on and hold on and hold on. Win the game. And that's the way it went last night, Bruce. What a game. What a night.
17: My entire reflection on this is...
15: Yeah.
17: I want your level of enthusiasm and the announcer's level of enthusiasm. Those guys, you should be doing golf tournaments.
15: Oh, is that right?
17: Because I think that would be fun.
15: Yeah, it would be.
17: You know,
15: but you can't get too excited for golf, except for the Ryder Cup, where you can get a little bit.
17: No, I mean, I want that kind. I mean, as they're approaching the ball, I want you to
15: approach the ball. Approach the ball, and then after the game is over, big celebration. Everybody's happy, and the song of the summer is one that dates back to 1971, believe it or not.
17: Okay.
15: It is. The last time we had a big celebration, the bicentennial. This song was out before the bicentennial, and they played it, and we sang it loud. Come on, sing it.

0: faded down there, Zach. Just faded. Yeah. Just faded a little bit. I mean, just 80,000 people belted out. Belting out John Denver.
1: Yeah.
0: I mean, isn't that wonderful?
1: Yeah.
0: That's a great American song.
1: I miss it. I was watching a movie last night.
0: What? They're going to make a movie about this team. Miracle? When they win the World Cup, this is going to be Miracle Part 2.
1: I'm going to wait for the movie. And I'll not be watching the director's cut.
0: No, you should watch the director's cut. So you have not caught World Cup fever. Is that what you're saying?
1: That's correct. My son played soccer all the way through, middle school, high school. I was there because I was watching him play, and I loved that, and I loved the experience. Mm. And went to the soccer camps, Von Aaron soccer camp every year. And,
0: yeah.
1: It is a game that's never really, it hasn't gotten to me.
0: Understated.
1: Yeah.
0: But in the Olympics, you get excited about, like, the U.S. women's gymnastics team, right? And then our swimming.
1: The skill set. Women.
0: Yeah.
1: On the skill set.
0: Right.
1: When I see the gymnasts do what they're doing, and it's not just the women. When I see these guys get up and do an inverted iron cross on the rings, it's just, to me, because I know how much physical strength it takes to do that. That just impresses the hell out.
0: But you get behind Team USA, though. That's what I'm saying. It's like we get behind Team USA, these sports that we don't ever know anything about, but we like it every 4 years because, well, they're Americans and we're cheering for the United States.
1: It's just like with baseball. I love the game. And it doesn't, in the end, really matter to me. This is sacrilege to say, but if the Orioles win or lose, I like watching the game.
0: Yeah.
1: I think the game has a poetry to it. I just enjoy the game. I like it more when the Orioles win, but I mean, when I get a seat, I go on the first base side, sitting so I can see the first baseman, the pitcher, and the third baseman almost in a straight line, because that gives me a great perspective on what's going on in the infield. And I love watching the game.
0: Well, this has been a wonderful World Cup for so many different ways. Number one, the stadiums have been incredible. Every game has been sold out.
1: Now, it's a stadium. In soccer, it's a stadium.
0: Yeah.
1: Okay.
0: Well, it's where the 49ers played yesterday. Well, there were more people for this game than there were for 49ers.
1: I'm saying terminology. Baseball is not a stadium. It's a ballpark.
0: You play in the stadium. But, I mean, the games have been sold out. The energy, the atmosphere has been incredible. All the tourists who have come over from Europe and South America and Asia have absolutely kind of fallen in love with America in many ways. I'm serious about our culture, what we do, our excess, our freedom, our ability to just make anything into a giant burrito. You know, it's great. They love it. And that's been wonderful. It's been a nice little postcard for us. And I think it's been good for the feeling of the country, especially as we celebrate our 250th anniversary. And then the soccer itself has been great because there have been a ton of goals scored. And we all know that Americans don't like soccer because it's boring, right? And there's not a lot of action. But we have seen games that have been 3-2 and 3-3 and things of that nature. And then the big stars of the world, the best soccer players in the world, they're all here and they're all playing well.
1: Mm-hmm.
0: They're all scoring. They're all leading their teams to victories. So you add all of that together, and in all seriousness, I think it's been the greatest soccer tournament there's ever been, and it's happened here in the United States, and our team is playing well. Will they win on Monday? I don't know. It's a tough game. Belgium, as you well know, the golden generation of Belgian soccer players for the last 10 years have not lived up to their expectations.
1: Well, they do that by handing out Belgian chocolates that are laced with something before the game. We know this. By the way, this brings on two different texts. Brian, that was fantastic. I totally forgot about the game yesterday, and your recap made me happy.
0: Mm.
1: And then this one, did Brian get any sleep last night? He sounds delirious.
0: Very little.
1: Very little.
0: Very little, and I am delirious. I'm deliriously happy.
1: He was watching the replays, and he was equally happy when the replay showed a score.
0: It's been like all morning long. I am personally going to lobby the head of FIFA to get the red card removed from the record of... Now, listen, Donald Trump's got a lot of sway in this country, does he not?
1: That's right.
0: I mean, let me just say, I mean, and the FIFA guy likes... We need to do something about this, you know?
1: Yeah.
0: I don't know who we call. Do we get Tom Homan involved?
1: It'd be a card like nobody's ever seen before.
0: All right, more on the World Cup throughout the morning. Now we will touch base on it. We got a lot of other news to talk about. We will get to all those things. But let me tell you, this was a big game last night. I will bet that the number of Americans watching last night was more than Game 7 of the World Series, just to show where the country is right now with the World Cup. But we've got news, notes, and headlines coming up next, including some international stuff, some local stuff, and what you need in order to have a 4th of July fireworks. I had no idea, but apparently it's a thing. We'll discuss next.
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0: moving traffic from the JFX as you head over toward that northwest corner of the Beltway between 9 and 3 o'clock this afternoon. And keeping a close eye on the Bay Bridge, traffic's moving well. Two lanes open eastbound for now, and it looks like it's a pretty good ride from Sandy Point all the way over to the Narrows. I'm Tony Thornton, WBAL News Radio, 1090 and FM 101.5.
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2: Weather. Very hot and humid today with highs in the triple digits. We could be very close to records today and tomorrow as temperatures warm into the lower 100s again on Friday. We'll also be watching for the chance of a few thunderstorms to fire up later on in the day. One or two may become strong, if not severe. And then scattered thunderstorms likely on Saturday as highs climb into the upper 90s. I'm meteorologist Alina Lee on WBAL News Radio 1090 and FM 101.5.
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3: All right, C4's off today. Bruce Elliott is kind enough to sit in and suffer through my soccer talk for the last 15 minutes.
9: Oh, no, I think it's delightful. I mean, between the enthusiasm, almost manic enthusiasm of C4 yesterday, and your over-the-top enthusiasm for a sport that hasn't caught on yet in this country to the degree that you would like it to. Yeah. I think it's wonderful because I don't need coffee. I just need to be around you guys.
3: There you go. I appreciate that. You know, I'm your human latte. That's what I am. I'm your human latte.
9: That's something to aspire to.
3: The last round and the latest round. I guess that's what we'll call it, the latest, because it's not the last, because there will be many more. Round of talks between the United States and Iran have ended with no major developments. Tell me if you're surprised about that. Officials in Qatar claim that there was positive progress in the talks that wrapped up Wednesday in Doha. Negotiators say that both sides spent days discussing the Strait of Hormuz and unfreezing Iranian funds. President Trump said yesterday that the two sides were making progress, said that the denuclearization of Iran is moving along well. That's a quote from him. Mm-hmm. So the next meeting is set to take place after the funeral for the late Supreme Leader Ayatollah Khamenei, who is to be buried next week. He's the guy that we offed.
9: Yeah,
3: if you're forgetting how that works. So how do you feel about where we are right now with the post-MOU?
9: I think that the Iranians will do what the Iranians have done, and that is to postpone. Eventually, they'll sign an agreement they have no intention of keeping, and then they'll postpone. Okay. And I think that the first level of postponements are going to focus around November's off-year elections. If the Democrats take the House and or the Senate, then that's going to modify the Iranians' behavior because they'll assume they have even more leeway to do what they've been doing all along.
3: Yeah. And so this MOU just means nothing.
9: I think by and large it means nothing.
3: Yeah.
9: Look, we like it because it makes us feel happy. If you ask the Iranians, they say they're not bound by this thing. And now they're going to talk about putting in toll charges through the Strait of Hormuz. It probably will not happen. But they're going to try to have some workaround where it's not going to be called a toll. There'll be a maintenance charge. There'll be something.
3: Yeah. Right.
9: They'll make them happy and we'll pretend it didn't happen.
3: They will confer with the Maryland Democrats on a new way to call it something else.
9: Yeah.
3: Right?
9: Yeah.
3: It won't be a fee or a surcharge. It'll be something else. It'll be an Empower Maryland. It'll be an Empower Iran charge on all oil that comes in and out of that area. I did kind of laugh yesterday because one of the things that came from the administration was that they were trying to convince them that they would actually make more money by unfreezing the assets. So don't worry about the fees and the tax, you know, going through the strait. Here's the more money that you're going to get. There was also a great line in the Wall Street Journal that said,

0: yeah, the president may not want forever wars, and maybe those are going away forever, but he is going to get forever talks, which I think that is true. We're going to get forever talks from Iran.
1: If I were the Iranians, I'd feel no particular urgency to do anything. We've already, you know, bombed the living punk out of them. So what are we going to do between now and November? They have no reason to hurry to the table.
0: Right.
1: They'll come to the table and they'll postpone. And if November turns, as a number of the polling organizations in this country are saying it might turn, then they're going to take a look as to whether they have to pay attention to Trump at all over the next 2 years.
0: It now will cost you more to fill up your gas tank in Maryland. Not a whole lot more, but the gas tax did jump.
1: Yep.
0: 0.6 cents. 46.6 cents to be exact. That's how much it costs just for the state of Maryland for your taxes. The increase, by the way, mandated in law, tied to inflation. So that's the reason why they don't have to vote on it. It's just tied to inflation. So you are now paying a little bit more for gasoline in the state of Maryland because of a tax, not necessarily because of what's been going on in Iran. And the president, by the way, also kind of upset with these gas companies because he says the price of gas should be much lower than it is, considering we're at $70 a barrel right now.
1: Yeah, well, he's right, but there's no muscle behind that. I mean, he can jaw, but they're going to say it's not a particularly stable time for us to begin to adjust fuel one direction or the other. Now, it is less expensive now than it was a month ago.
0: Yeah.
1: But whether they're not going to eat the entire cost all at once because they have costs on the back end.
0: Yeah.
1: I've never fully understood the economics of that particular industry, but it's very high risk, and they deserve to get some reward for the risk they take. And so when I hear people say, well, you have to charge the oil companies more, well, all that does is it charges us more. We're going to tax the oil companies. What do you suppose they're going to do with that? They're going to simply pass that cost along to us.
0: Absolutely. All right, here we go. 4th of July fireworks. A lot of them set to go off, obviously, in a couple of days, but not in Towson. They're postponing their fireworks show on the 4th of July, not because of weather, but because they don't have anyone to shoot the actual fireworks off.
1: Really?
0: In order to do, I had no idea about this.
1: It's just a skill.
0: I guess so. In order to conduct the show, a lead shooter must be certified and licensed by the state fire marshal's office. And because there are so many 4th of July fireworks going off because it's on a weekend, apparently Towson didn't secure their person. So they don't have anybody to actually do the shooting off. So they're going to have to do it on the 5th of July. So what do you make about that?
1: That's fine. You know, I mean, look, I have dogs. I'm not going to be outside. I'm not going to be looking at the fireworks. I'm going to be where they can't hear them as distinctly because dogs, and I don't know about cats, but dogs' hearing is so much more acute than ours. Fireworks and things that go boom are not good for them. So I'm going to be inside with them away from the windows so that they don't freak out completely.
0: Do they have a thunder jacket? You know, they put the jackets on these?
1: No.
0: You don't have one.
1: I don't have
0: Maybe you should get a thunder jacket for the
1: Do they make them in my size?
0: I don't know. You just hold the dog very tight.
1: Yeah.
0: You know, just hug them all the time.
1: Okay, I have one 50-pound dog and one 70-pound dog. I'll be hugging them.
0: So here's my deal. I like fireworks a lot, but we already had our community fireworks last weekend, believe it or not. I guess because we got to get a shooter.
1: What were you celebrating last week?
0: It was like the June 29th, right. Whatever day it was last Saturday.
1: Not Juneteenth. It's not July 4th. It's June 29th.
0: Right. It was a preview
1: celebration.
0: That's right. It was a preview of the Belgium game is what we were doing. Right. No, so I want to go, but because it's the 250th anniversary, you figure some of these, and we're going to be at the beach, and they're usually pretty good at the beach, but I also don't feel like dealing with the crowds. So I don't know. I feel kind of bad not going on the 4th of July this year, especially because it's on a weekend and I don't have to wake up the next morning to go to work. But I'm debating just skipping it.
1: I don't know whether the BSO still does it. For years, they did a performance at Oregon Ridge.
0: Yeah, they're doing it again this year.
1: They're doing it again?
0: Yeah.
1: And that's pretty special.
0: Yeah.
1: You go out there, you enjoy the day, you enjoy the evening, you take a picnic out with you. And they typically will close their fireworks display with the orchestra playing 1812 Overture, with the cannons going off, and they're firing the fireworks the same time the cannons are supposed to be going off. And that's pretty cool to see.
0: Yeah. The best one I went to was down in D.C. for the National Mall celebration. Mm-hmm. But of course, the year that I decided to go, there were bad thunderstorms. So it got delayed and got delayed and got delayed. And I'm pretty sure they finished on July 5th. So it was a long night.
1: Best I've seen is any Tuesday, Wednesday, Thursday, Friday, Saturday, whatever day of the week it is at Disney World.
0: Yeah.
1: Yes. Every night there's an amazing fireworks display.
0: Well, Disney now does the drone show, which those are amazing, especially the drones that can fire the fireworks.
1: Yeah.
0: That's crazy. That's the future.
1: And it's only concerning when you show up with a red dot on your chest when the drones are up in the air. That should be a little concerning to you, Ryan.
0: All right. I got a side dish question for you as it relates to America and music. We'll talk about that next.
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4: Start to see more traffic volume along the BW Parkway this morning, heading south through Hanover, starting from a little bit past Route 100, right around Arundel Mills Boulevard. A little sluggish as you make your way toward Route 32. A lot of folks heading toward Fort Meade this morning, keeping a close eye on the Chesapeake Bay Bridge. So far, so good on Route 50, looking good from Annapolis all the way across the Severn River, and then continuing over toward the bridge span. Two lanes for now open eastbound. No problems if you're heading toward the Narrow. 301 Queenstown over to Y Mills. Everything is running smoothly so far if you're looking to get away this morning. 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
3: Weather. Extreme heat warnings go in effect from 10 a.m. till 8 p.m. as temperatures quickly climb into the upper 90s and lower 100s this afternoon. Heat index values could get as high as 112 degrees. Tonight, mostly clear, warm and humid with a low of 80. Then Friday will be just as hot with highs near that century mark and heat index values as high as 110. We'll also be watching for the threat for a few thunderstorms to develop late in the day. I'm meteorologist Alina Lee on WBAL News Radio 1090 and FM 101.5.
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0: All right, we got a busy show for you on this Thursday, last day of the work week for a lot of people. I know that. Julian Jones is going to stop by, the Democrat who won his big primary. That was kind of an ugly primary with Izzy Patoka, so we'll talk with him about that victory, some of the issues that are on the table in Baltimore County for the November election, and where he stands on Towson, maybe Inspector General and other stuff, coming up at 9:07 this morning. Brian Kronberger will also join us as well to talk a little bit about the money and the markets. That's at 7:48. And we've got Death Cab for Cutie tickets to give away as well. Mr. Producer, I wasn't here yesterday. What time are we going to do that? Do we know? We have an idea. Give the people a little bit of idea on what minutes of the game we will be giving them away. Between 7:30 and 8, I've been told. That is when we're giving away the Death Cab tickets. By the way, people want to know what movie you watched last night.
1: The Ministry of Ungentlemanly Warfare. Great movie. Great movie. And it actually is based on fact, which is really kind of cool.
0: You watched that over the U.S. Bosnia and Herzegovina.
1: It was a great movie.
0: I'm sure it was. You can watch that movie anytime you want.
1: When I found out at the end of it that it was based on reality, and these are real people. They may have embellished the story a little bit, but they were real people. I thought, this is really cool.
0: Christian Pulisic's a real person. Tyler Adams is a real person. Flo Balogun, he's a real person. You could watch them last night, but no.
1: I could have. To my everlasting shame, I did not.
0: Here's my side dish question. The song that the United States soccer team is playing is Country Roads, which is great. It's a little strange. For whatever reason, it like went viral in Europe a couple of years ago when the NFL teams were over there, so it's kind of caught on. But what is a quintessential American song to play after an American victory in any sport? That's what I want to know. 410-467-WBA. What would work? And they play Freebird for hockey, which is kind of cool. You know, New York, Frank Sinatra for the Yankees they play. I don't know if that would work for other teams. Sweet Home Alabama. I don't know. What was a great quintessential American song that could be played after an American victory?
1: Let me give a thought.
0: Think about it. We'll play it throughout the morning. You know why? Because we got plenty of time to talk about American soccer. That's what we do here. Okay. Go ahead, text me. Sing it, John.
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9: Good morning. I'm Taylor Bennett. Some of the top stories we're following this morning from the WBAL 24-hour broadcast center. Another day, extreme heat. We'll have the latest on the forecast with meteorologist Elena Lee. And WBAL's Scott Wyckoff will join us with more on those coping that have to be outside. Also, Towson postponing its 4th of July fireworks show. We'll have details. We'll also check in with traffic. But first, ABC News at 6 o'clock. From ABC News, I'm Sherry Preston. What does it feel like in much of the country these days?
10: Ridiculous. When I got in the car, it felt like I almost burned myself. Like, it was bad.
9: Asa Watson in Washington, D.C., that city preparing to host big crowds ahead of America's 250th birthday this weekend amid one of the worst heat waves in years. Cooling centers have been set up, and people are being encouraged to take it easy in the triple-digit temperatures all up and down the East Coast. Mark Savener delivers dry ice in Cambridge, Massachusetts, and may be the only one of us welcoming it.
11: As soon as I watched the weather, I was so excited. I love the heat. The heat has made this business an Iceman's dream. It's 4th of July. We got a heat wave coming. What could an Iceman ask for?
9: Ukraine's capital once more shaken by huge blasts overnight. That's the sound of people cleaning up in the aftermath. At least 17 civilians were killed and nearly 100 injured as Russia launched a new wave of missile and drone attacks on Kyiv. A week after back-to-back earthquakes in Venezuela, survivors are still being pulled from the rubble. A 12-year-old rescued after 5 days, his cousin calling it a miracle.
12: There's all this bittersweet feeling of happiness because he's alive, but also knowing there's people still there calling out for help.
9: The U.S. men's national soccer team is headed for the round of 16 after winning their first knockout stage match since 2002.
13: The Americans entering the match heavily favored over Bosnia, but not scoring until the 45th minute. Florian Balogun finally putting the U.S. on the board. But in the second half, a controversial moment. Balogun is called for a foul after bringing down a Bosnian player. The referee reviewing the moment by video replay, then issuing him a red card, ejecting him from the game.
9: ABC's Sophie Flay, that red card means Balogun will have to sit out the next match against Belgium as well. You're listening to ABC News.
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9: A 78 and sunny. Good morning. I'm Timber Bennett. A dangerous heat still has a grip on much of Maryland. Heat alerts covering nearly the entire state. Meteorologist Elena Lee. Elena, what does it look like for today?
3: So today, definitely going to be hotter than yesterday, possibly breaking the, you know, triple-digit mark here, maybe getting to 102 in the Baltimore area. And then we could do that again tomorrow as well.
9: Now, what about the upcoming holiday weekend?
3: It's still going to be very hot and humid on Saturday, maybe even getting into the upper 90s, if not the lower 100s. It's really going to depend on the clouds, and we are still expecting scattered thunderstorms later on in the afternoon and evening.
9: Now, this heat can be very dangerous, especially if you have to be outside. WBAL Scott Wyckoff, you're outside, and it's almost 80.
14: Yeah, 82 dashboard temperature here in News Car 2. It is already brutal, Taylor. Oppressive, unrelenting out here. And it's only going to get worse today as the day moves on into tomorrow and the 4th of July. And if you're out here in the thick of it, University of Maryland Emergency Services physician Dr. Cheyenne Fallot says some of the warning signs of heat-related illness to look out for are
15: some swelling of the feet, some muscle cramping. But then that progresses to something we call heat exhaustion. And that's really the stage where we feel like we're going to pass out. We might feel our heart rate start to rise a little bit, get a little nauseous, get a little dimming of that vision. And all of those are warning signs and your body screaming, help.
14: And I'm here at the University of Maryland Medical Center emergency room downtown. And I've seen some folks going in complaining of heat-related illness. And as Alina has been reporting, there's an extreme heat warning today from 10 this morning until 8 tonight, with dangerously high temperatures in the triple digits. 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
9: Now, Towson is postponing its 4th of July fireworks show. Councilman Mike Ertl is one of the organizers.
16: The person that was going to be our lead shooter got transferred to another show. Our person failed their test, and they don't have a backup because I think someone got hurt.
9: He says you have to have a lead shooter that's certified and licensed by the state fire marshal's office to put on a show at the fireworks show now scheduled for July 5th. You can get a complete list of Independence Day fireworks and events at WBAL.com and also on the WBAL radio app. Now, Baltimore's newly appointed schools, the CEO visits some summer camps on his first day on the job. Dr. Jermaine Dawson walked through the doors of Waverly Elementary Middle School on his first day as the new CEO of Baltimore City Public Schools. He says he has a plan.
17: Really learn the systems and structures to talk to everyone that I can about what's working and not what's not working in the district.
9: He says he's set a goal to visit every public school in Baltimore by the end of the year, and he plans to visit schools on a weekly basis. Tomorrow night, the Orioles will head to Cincinnati to kick off a weekend series against the Reds with WBAL's coverage beginning after the news at 6 o'clock, first pitch at 7:05. I'm Taylor Bennett, WBAL News Radio 1090 and FM 101.5.
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4: There's an apparent incident on the Bay Bridge around mid-span eastbound. Looks like the left lane is taken away. Traffic is moving very slowly, single file, as you make your approach to the bridge span. Looks like it might be an accident, but not quite certain. It's around mid-span. Once you get past it, however, you're back up to speed as you make your way over toward the Kent Island area. But again, it looks like right around mid-span of the Bay Bridge, you do have something there that is causing a bit of a slowdown. Meantime, on the BW Parkway, off and on delays continue southbound between Arundel Mills Boulevard and Route 32, and so far, traffic around the Baltimore Beltway is running smoothly. I'm Tony Thornton, WBAL News Radio, 1090 and FM 101.5.
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7: Weather.
3: The threat of dangerous heat continues today with highs in the triple digits with feels like temperatures up to 112. Tonight, clear and warm with a low of 80 degrees. Then Friday is an equally hot day with temperatures back in the lower 100s. A few showers or thunderstorms could form late in the afternoon. And if storms fire up, one or two may become severe with damaging wind as the primary threat. I'm meteorologist Alina Lee on WBAL News Radio 1090 and FM 101.5.
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0: The Democratic Socialist Movement has gone to the Midwest now. Yeah. Another one goes down. A long-serving Democratic progressive candidate, or I should say politician, loses to a Democratic Socialist, this time in Colorado's 1st Congressional District. This is an area that includes a lot of Denver. It is a very, very blue area. But still, make no mistake about it, this does show the signs that the DSA is gaining ground. This particular candidate, her name is Malay Quiros, I believe is how you pronounce it. She's 29 years old, a first-time candidate, former attorney who got fired from her job in New York after writing an essay that was critical of Israel and supported Justice Democrats, you know, which is a group that has said a lot of crazy things over the years, and had the heavy support of the squad, AOC and others. So she winds up winning. So you take that with the three big wins in New York that were all endorsed by Zohran Mamdani, the mayor of New York City. And then you also had a New Jersey win not too long ago that kind of went underreported. That particular candidate was a character witness for the blind sheikh, the guy who, no, he really was. I mean, he's an Al-Qaeda sympathizer, and he won in New Jersey. So we got an Al-Qaeda sympathizer in New Jersey. We've got in New York, I don't even know what to describe the one, because she said essentially that she was at an anti-Israel rally on October 8th, 2023.
1: And happy about it.
0: Yeah, and happy about it.
1: Oh, yeah.
0: And doesn't back down from it. And then this one also said, the one in Colorado, just gave an interview to a local TV station in Colorado because he was asking her about her claims that it was inevitable that there was going to be an attack on Israel. And he asked, was it inevitable that there were going to be an attack on the United States like 9/11? And she essentially said, yes. She said, inevitable in the sense that we destabilized a lot of the Middle East, which led people to believe that another act of violence was the only response necessary. So there you go. What do you make of this DSA movement, Bruce?
1: I think that the Democrats are doing the Republican imitation. The GOP has had a history of forming a circular firing squad and saying, ready, shoot, aim. But you know, the idea somehow that this is going to be good for them in November We'll see. It may play well in the primaries. I cannot see an awful lot of the districts we're talking about deciding that socialism is the way to go.
0: Yeah.
1: Because it is a socialist movement. Now, socialism has never worked anywhere on the planet. But, of course, every time socialism has tried, the people who are trying to say, yeah, but nobody's done it right. We know how to do it right. And they fail. And another group comes along and says, yeah, but we know how to do it right. I think that the leftward drift is no longer a drift. The leftward sprint, the Democrat Party is being remade in the image of Bernie Sanders and AOC and the Squad,
0: yeah,
1: et cetera. I think it has a possibility of turning around November. And instead of having what looked like a pretty safe cycle for the Democrats to pick up seats in the House and maybe even in the Senate, it begins to put some of those seats in question.
0: Yeah, it at least gives Republicans bulletin board material to,
1: yes,
0: like, post in areas where they may lose in Texas and in New Hampshire and in Maine, to say, hey, you know, look what you're going to get if you go full bore with the Democratic Party. Which I will say, the arguments that I hear from the left is that, look, these are just pockets. These are blue areas. And it's not widespread throughout the Democratic Party. These are just areas. And you're always going to have disagreements. And it's a big tent and all of these things. And to that, I say, I think you're scared of them. I think you're scared because you can't control them. It is similar. It's not apples to apples, but it is similar to the Tea Party kind of movement in the Republican Party, and that ultimately led us to Donald Trump, where the grassroots kind of pushed Republicans into a certain direction.
1: Yeah.
0: And that's happening within the Democratic Party. I don't think they're going to be able to control them, because that's where the energy and that's where the youth is right now. And these primaries do show you that they are not afraid to unseat even a very progressive candidate, right? I mean, these are progressive candidates who these Democratic Socialists are beating.
1: Well, you have to take a look at the rhetoric that surrounds some of these individuals. AOC, a couple of weeks ago, said you cannot become a billionaire in this country without basically raping your fellow man. Mm-hmm. There's no legitimate way of becoming a billionaire. Well, no, there are. What she's arguing basically is the state has the obligation somehow to seize the wealth of people who've been very, very successful in life, because it's not morally correct for you to have that much money. It's a very different dynamic, mm-hmm, politically.
0: Yeah.
1: If you're going to go down that path and say basically to each according to his needs, from each according to their ability, you're going to say, well, that justifies taxing people who have a lot of money even more. Let's really tax them a whole lot. And what's happening is these people are leaving those blue jurisdictions, yeah, because they can.
0: Yeah. Well, the part two about it, say it's the new civil war in the Democratic Party. The problem is that no one's fighting back on the moderate left. I mean, they're really not. The only person who really has full-throatedly said this is ridiculous is James Carville. Like, Josh Shapiro, I had yesterday off and I was watching Shapiro on Morning Joe, I think it was. And, you know, he was given an opportunity. He's a pretty good governor. I mean, he's very popular, yeah, in a purple state, right, in Pennsylvania. And he was given an opportunity to basically trash them or say that, you know, this isn't going to work with my position and where most Democrats are. But he didn't. He basically said, you know, they can have their say. They're still, you know, they're pockets of these areas. But why is it so hard to say that it is absurd to want to abolish ICE, or absurd to not want to have police, or absurd to not want to have prisons? I mean, that's just dumb.
1: Have you heard what John Fetterman is saying about these people in his party? He's basically, they're loons.
0: Yeah. Fetterman's another guy that has stood up.
1: Who are these people? Right. I mean, this is not his Democrat party. So that now finds him voting on the outside. Now, he's not going to change parties, I don't think, because he sees himself as an old line Democrat. The problem is the old line Democrats are now in the minority in the Democrat Party.
0: Yeah.
1: And the progressives now see themselves as in the majority, and they're going to push that advantage.
0: Right. But if Fetterman is, they're trying to get him out anyway. The Democrats are trying to primary him at least.
1: That's not going to work.
0: I agree with you. I mean, they may be able to beat him out in a primary, and who knows, what he maybe runs as an independent or maybe switches to a Republican. But Chuck Schumer and Hakeem Jeffries, they don't want to say it. They because they're afraid. They're afraid. They've already said that they're coming after Hakeem Jeffries. Like, he got booed. Schumer got booed at an LGBTQ event in New York City the other day. Hakeem Jeffries, they said, we're coming, they were chanting, we're coming after you next. Like, they better understand that it's not safe for them either. By the way, the through line in all of it is there are a lot of economic stuff, but it is an anti-Israel, pro-Palestinian movement. That is,
1: yeah, that's the overlay on this. Yeah. By the way, there's an old Arab adage that says that in the desert, if you're in your tent and you allow the camel to get the nose of the camel onto the edge of the tent, by morning, you'll be outside and the camel will be sleeping in the tent. That's a cautionary tale to those Democrats who say, oh, it's just the nose of the camel.
0: Yeah.
1: It's all right. We have it under control, because I don't think they do, whether they realize it or not. I think they're being subsumed. I think that the party is being taken over by a very progressive, if not socialist, pure socialist wing.
0: Agreed. And how long does it take before we get one of those DSA candidates winning in the state of Maryland? That's what I want to know. All right, coming up, we'll talk about what the Democratic Socialist Mayor of New York said regarding the heat. Are you on board with what he says and how you should live your life? We'll talk about that after Matt Sabatos in sports. And he better bring it strong with the soccer this morning, Bruce. That's all I have to say.
1: Was there a soccer game last night?
0: We'll talk about it coming up.
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7: Traffic and weather.
4: Well, the incident across the Bay Bridge is cleared. The eastbound lanes are open, both lanes, and traffic's pretty much back to normal as you make your approach from Sandy Point, making your way toward the Bay Bridge, and then over toward Kent Island. So again, traffic's looking good for now. I don't expect that to last as the morning moves on, as folks are getting away today, heading down the ocean. I am expecting some congestion later on this morning, but for now, traffic's looking good. Meantime, on the BW Parkway, off and on, delays continue heading southbound between 175 and Route 32. And traffic around the Baltimore Beltway continues to move well, although later this morning after 9 a.m. around Stevenson Road on the outer loop, you're going to start to see a little bit more congestion as that long-term construction project is scheduled to resume. I'm Tony Thornton, WBAL News Radio, 1090 and FM 101.5.
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7: Weather.
3: Very hot and humid today with highs in the triple digits. We could be very close to records today and tomorrow as temperatures warm into the lower 100s again on Friday. We'll also be watching for the chance of a few thunderstorms to fire up later on in the day. One or two may become strong, if not severe, and then scattered thunderstorms likely on Saturday as highs climb into the upper 90s. I'm meteorologist Alina Lee on WBAL News Radio 1090 and FM 101.5.
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0: Matt Sabatos is here with sports. Good morning, Matt.
19: Good morning, gentlemen. It was a busy day in the World Cup, and I know we'll have a lot to talk about in the coming hour, but how about the Orioles?
0: No, Matt, no. No, Matt. Matt, did you study journalism in college? Did you?
19: Communications.
0: Okay, communications.
19: Yeah.
0: Okay, rule number one in journalism and communications is you lead with the story that is the biggest story of the day.
19: We're in Baltimore, and the Orioles won.
0: News. It's called the news, Matt. News, and it starts N-E-W, new. Yeah. The Orioles played yesterday afternoon.
1: As opposed
0: They're
1: to the
0: nine
1: news.
0: Games below 500.
19: Eight
0: games below 500. All right? Yeah. Last night, the United States men's soccer team is playing at home. You know, it's...
1: You know who they're playing against, Matt? You know who they're? Bosnia-Herzegovina.
0: And Herzegovina. Yep. That's right. Yeah. And so that's the
19: did
0: lead.
19: Did it with only 10 men for a while
0: that's
19: there, too.
0: That's right, Matt. Yeah. That's the lead. So let's talk about the lead that 35 million people watched last night.
19: First knockout round win for the United States since 2002.
0: That's right.
19: 2-0, but...
0: Uh-huh.
19: Late red card.
0: Yeah.
19: Puts them in a bit of a bind for the round of 16 match as Balogun will not be seen for that contest.
0: All right, so if you missed it last night, Flo Balogun, as Bruce well knows, because he's already ordered the jersey for Flo Balogun, number 20, our best striker, perhaps the greatest American striker we've ever had, scored another goal last night. So he's got three goals already in the tournament, and he's only played in, two and a half games because he sat out the Turkey A game. He gets a red card in which he's bumping bodies with one of the Bosnian guys, and he accidentally steps on his leg.
19: Takes out his ankle.
0: And it's pretty bad. It's pretty gruesome, but it was by no means an intent to hurt or was going for the ball. It was just they got tangled up, and he just stomped on his foot. And to me, it was never a red card, but I knew as soon as they went to the VAR that they were going to give him a red, and it's a kick in the you-know-what.
19: Just based on the outcome of it, that they would probably go for the red.
0: I know. There's word that we could appeal it, but it's rare that they ever take back a red card.
19: Yeah, I doubt anything changes on that, which is unfortunate, but, it is what it is. They still cruised with a shutout win.
0: Gritty, gutty, tough Americans. That's what we do. We park the bus, we defend, we suffer, we get the job done, and then we scored a goal down a man, Matt. We scored a goal. We beat them 1-0, 11-on-11, and we beat them 1-0, 10-on-11. How about that?
19: Pretty good.
0: That's American soccer right there.
19: Bruce is just gleaming with pride. American pride for this
0: absolutely.
19: One.
0: Yeah. He is going to be at the watch party at the Neiman House on Monday to watch the Belgium game. Aren't you?
1: By the way, my suspicion is our best striker historically was probably Jimmy Hoffa. he could pull a strike and then take all his union guys out with him just like that.
0: Bravo.
19: Well, it's a shame. He didn't really help out for any of those games at MetLife. No. I heard he was there.
1: He was
19: on the pitch. Well, I guess at the pitch somewhere. So Belgium on Monday. That should be a good one, too. And I guess in the next hour, too, we can talk about the other two matches that that took place yesterday.
0: Those were good games, too. But
19: they're pretty exciting, too.
0: The American game is what matters.
19: The Americans.
0: Right, you can go to tell us about the Orioles. What
19: the Orioles 6-1 win over the White Sox. Finished out the series.
1: Why don't you lead with that, man?
19: I don't know. I'll have to really rethink my communications degree and how I want to approach things. 6-1 win for the Orioles. Dean Kramer back from the injured list. Fired 6 innings of 1-run ball. Tyler O'Neill, Leody Taveras, each with home runs. And good way to finish out the homestand, I suppose. And helps for the Orioles that they've got this scorcher of a day off. And they'll be back to work tomorrow up in Cincinnati. First of a three-game series against the Reds, starting at 7:10.
0: Very good. Thank you, Matt.
19: Thanks, guys.
0: Appreciate it.
2: Yeah. C4 and Brian Neiman.
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0: By the way, our side discretion getting a lot of responses for Country Roads, which has become the unofficial anthem of the U.S. soccer team and what is a quintessential American song to play after games, whether it's soccer or volleyball or hockey or whatever. A lot of good requests coming in or ideas coming in. Somebody said Neil Diamond's America.
1: That'd be a good song. Yeah, that'd be a good one. Yeah.
0: I don't know why, like, the old-timey songs are very popular in the soccer world. They don't normally think of them as, like, sing-along songs.
1: So you think of the old-timey songs like Patti Page.
0: Yeah.
1: And Brenda Lee.
0: Well, there's this song by Andy Williams, You'll Never Walk Alone, that is like the anthem for Liverpool soccer. And it's incredible when 70,000 people sing it. But it's a very slow, kind of somber song.
1: I can't imagine.
0: It's crazy, though. It's amazing. So Neil Diamond's America put up there. Somebody said Walking on Sunshine, which is a good song. Yeah. I don't know if that's a quite American song.
1: I like Kid Rock, We the People.
0: We the People by Kid Rock. I don't know if people know those words. Born in the USA came up several times. The problem with Born in the USA is it's kind of like an anti-war song.
1: Is it?
0: Yeah. It's like a Vietnam, anti-Vietnam song. Oh, Born in the USA. And now we didn't get drafted and people we saw die in Vietnam. So I don't know if that one works quite as well.
1: Reagan used it. I've never listened to the lyrics. So, you know, it's.
0: Yeah. So, anyway, if you got one, you can chime in on that. 410-467-9225. James Brown, Living in America, just came in. That's not a bad one as well. All right. Well, here in America, we like to use our air conditioning when it's hot outside, right?
1: Yeah.
0: I mean, ask the Europeans how they feel about their heat wave.
1: Yeah, but they smell.
0: Sometimes.
1: You know, the French say we don't use air conditioning. Yeah, but you guys in a closed room, it's rough.
0: Oh, this is going to be a tough show to get through today. I like that. New York, it's hot out there. The power grid is working overtime to keep us cool. Set your AC to 78 degrees. Turn off lights, electronics you're not using, and unplug what you can. That came from the mayor of New York City, Zohran Kwame Mondani. He tweeted it out yesterday and went on to say that our city's doing its part, maintaining that 78-degree rule in our buildings, dimming, turning off the lights, all that stuff. A stable grid means the AC stays on. Lives are saved. Let's ease demand, get through the heat together. So 78 degrees, is that asking too much? Or is this the collective way of doing things, Bruce? This is, one of those tough ones because, you know, you want to help out your fellow man, make sure that the power stays on for everybody. But 78 degrees? Come on.
1: Now, if you have breathing issues, if you have asthma or allergies, or if you're a senior citizen, 78 degrees can be very, very uncomfortable for just being there. And if you try to do anything strenuous at all, 78 degrees and you have those issues, particularly with a bad air quality, that's not a pleasant thing to think about. I think that kind of a blanket rule is not a great idea. I think that by and large, if a business says, I'm not going to pay for the cost of having my business at 71 or 68 degrees, I'm sorry, this is the best I can do and stay afloat financially, I get that. But instructing people that you will now do what Big Brother says and you'll only air condition your place to 78 degrees doesn't allow an awful lot of individuality or freedom for any individual within his purview to do whatever they damned well please. And I put a high value on that.
0: I do too. I mean, but I am of the belief that, you know, what you can do to conserve at this time when everybody's using the grid and everybody's using electricity to try and prevent a brownout from happening is imperative, because if you have it at 68 and the power goes out, guess what? You're going to go past 78 pretty quickly. Mm-hmm. But 78 seems like an extremely high number. I mean, that's a tough ask of a lot of people, especially when it's 110 degrees outside.
1: We are so soft.
0: Are we?
1: We are so soft. I mean, anybody of a certain generation, growing up, there was no mass air conditioning systems in most suburbs when they were built around the cities post-World War II.
0: Yeah.
1: You might end up with a window unit in the master bedroom, but in the summer, you had a fan that went, and you got to play like you were a robot talking through the fan blades when you were a
0: kid. Yes, I do remember that.
1: And that would be about it, and you'd hope for some cross breeze to make it a little more pleasant, or that's why people had sleeping porches.
0: Yeah,
1: because they go outside and sleep on a porch. But we're now in a situation where buildings have windows that do not open. And so if you say you can put a lot of warm bodies and a lot of humidity from those bodies into the air, and we're going to start with a 78 degrees temperature first thing in the morning, it's not going to be 78 by the end of the day. It's going to be, you know, maybe 81. And that just begins to get really uncomfortable to get any work done.
0: Yeah, well, listen, I'm over 50. I don't think I've ever lived without central air conditioning.
1: Yeah, well, you see, it's
0: been around for a long time.
1: It has.
0: People are used to it. Certainly anybody under the age of 40 probably has always had central air in their home if you live in this area. Now, if you're living in New England or if you're living in Europe, clearly you're not going to get it. I just think 78 is a high number. Like, if he said 74, I might have been like, eh, okay. I mean, I try to do my best to help out so that don't use too much energy, turn off all the lights and stuff. I got to tell you, it ain't going up to 78, Bruce. Ain't going up to 78. Nope. Not 78 for me. And by the way, BGE says the same thing. We'll open up the phone lines to that and ask, what is the fine line between communism and just helping out your fellow man to make sure that we're all in this thing together and we have the air conditioning on? Up next, though, boy, this was a wild one. I don't know if you guys played this yesterday, but Jamie Raskin, Maryland's congressman from Montgomery County, got into it with a congressman from New York on the other side, and it was a shouting match on in Congress. So we'll, if you missed it, we'll play you the sound from this because it's pretty interesting coming up next.
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4: Up in Sparks, just got word of a fallen tree across Phoenix Road between York Road and Philpott Road. Looks like it's near that Starlight Farm Road area more so, and Baltimore County Police are on the scene directing traffic around it. And seeing delays off and on the BW Parkway heading south between Arundel Mills Boulevard and Route 32. I'm Tony Thornton, WBAL News Radio, 1090 and FM 101.5.
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7: Weather.
3: Extreme heat warnings go in effect from 10 a.m. till 8 p.m. as temperatures quickly climb into the upper 90s and lower 100s this afternoon. Heat index values could get as high as 112 degrees. Tonight, mostly clear, warm and humid with a low of 80. Then Friday will be just as hot with highs near that century mark and heat index values as high as 110. We'll also be watching for the threat for a few thunderstorms to develop late in the day. I'm meteorologist Alina Lee on WBAL News Radio 1090 and FM 101.5.
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9: At 6:30, I'm Timber Bennett. Another day of extreme heat. If you have to be outside, health officials say be very careful of heat illness. WBAL Scott Wyckoff joining us with more. Hey, Scott.
14: Yeah, it continues to be brutal out here, and it's only going to get worse. As walking his dog, this man came up on some construction workers out here in the thick of it.
20: Ooh, it is thick. I'm hoping they're staying hydrated and cutting it off early enough so it's not at its peak.
14: A lot of folks who have to work out here in the oppressive heat getting an early start out here today. An example of that, some city DPW workers who started early and are ending early getting out of this dangerous heat.
9: Now, Baltimore City, it is expanding the hours of operation for all park and neighborhood pools to give residents a chance to cool off. Now, the city says pools that are normally closed on Sundays will remain open while the Code Red Extreme Heat Alert is in effect. The Druid Hill Park pool will close at 4 Friday to prepare for another teen pool party as part of the In the Mix 26 initiative to provide safe activities for Baltimore's young people. A woman who worked at a Baltimore assisted living facility has been sentenced for stealing from one of the residents. 52-year-old Daniel Lucas was working at the Taylor and Jackie assisted living facility when authorities say she stole more than $3,700 from the bank account of the victim, who is in her 90s. From ABC News, a big change coming in the video game world from Sony. For more than 30 years, video gamers with PlayStations have been carefully taking care of those game discs. Soon, though, there won't be any disc at all. Sony says come January of 2028, it won't be releasing any more games on physical discs. Stay with WBAL and ABC News for the latest developments with the war in Iran, plus your chance to react. I'm Taylor Bennett, WBAL News Radio 1090 and FM 101.5.
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4: Up in Sparks, Phoenix Road is closed between York Road and Philpott Road due to a fallen tree. Apparently, Baltimore County Police are on the scene directing traffic around it. Also on the BW Parkway, traffic slows now heading south between Arundel Mills Boulevard and Route 32. Keeping a close eye on the Chesapeake Bay Bridge this morning heading eastbound. Looks like traffic's Looking pretty good right now from Annapolis as you head over toward Cape St. Clair, Sandy Point. Two lanes are open across the bridge for now, and traffic's moving delay-free all the way over toward Kent Island. I'm Tony Thornton, WBAL News Radio 1090 and FM 101.5.
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3: The threat of dangerous heat continues today with highs in the triple digits with feels like temperatures up to 112. Tonight, clear and warm with a low of 80 degrees. Then Friday is an equally hot day with temperatures back in the lower 100s. A few showers or thunderstorms could form late in the afternoon. And if storms fire up, one or two may become severe with damaging wind as the primary threat. I'm meteorologist Alina Lee on WBAL News Radio 1090 and FM 101.5.
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0: Ooh, a little bit of an eruption on Capitol Hill this week, and it included Maryland's Congressman Jamie Raskin. We'll just give you a little bit of the background here. So Jamie Raskin is
1: always cool, calm, collected.
0: That's right.
1: Well reasoned, polite to a fault.
0: Never does anything as a stunt.
1: No, never. No, no. And nothing he does is performative in any fashion.
0: Yes.
1: He's well considered to be one of the most rational and reasonable individuals in his office.
0: That's right. Having said all of that, Mike Lawler, who is a Republican congressman from New York, was introducing Jessica Gorman, who is the mother of an 18-year-old college student who was killed by an undocumented immigrant in Chicago. And he is introducing her to this committee, a committee that he is not on. And that that was it is an important part of it. But he's introducing her, and some members on the Democratic side were not happy about Lawler basically kind of filibustering and just raking Democrats over the coals for supporting what he says are illegal immigrants in this country.
10: A month later, he was arrested for shoplifting in Chicago. Under existing law and the law at the time, he should have been deported right then and there.
23: Point of order, this is not an introduction.
10: By our federal laws.
23: Point of order, this is not an introduction, it's a speech.
10: You should be ashamed of yourselves.
24: Mr. Chairman,
23: yes, we have ruling on the point of order.
10: Precisely because you have failed to do your job.
24: Yes,
10: Mr. Chairman, you wonder why we had four hearings?
0: All right, so this is, again, a House Judiciary Subcommittee hearing that he is not a member of the committee, but he is introducing, as you heard him say, Jessica Gorman, the mother of the 18-year-old. And obviously Democrats didn't like it. Here's a little bit more of this before we get to the big blow up with Raskin.
10: Not because this is the fourth hearing, but because we need to have four hearings to make people understand the real life consequences of the disastrous sanctuary city policies. So while some of my colleagues may not want to hear the truth, the same outrage you feel about Renee Good and Alex Pretty,
24: Mr.
10: you
24: Chairman,
10: should feel about Sheridan Gorman and Lincoln Riley and every Angel family in this country.
0: All right. So he brought up Angel families, people whose daughters or sons have been killed by those who were illegally in the country. And Alex Pretty, obviously Renee Good. Those were the two people in Minnesota who were killed by ICE in those incidents. And Jamie Raskin brought that up. And here's where it got really hot and heavy.
25: I do feel that outrage.
10: You do not. Because if you did, you would not support sanctuary
25: jurisdiction. Do you feel the outrage about Alex Pretty and Renee Good?
10: You should be ashamed of yourself.
25: You don't belong in this committee.
10: Jamie.
25: You should get the hell out of here. You don't understand the rules of the committee. You don't understand the Constitution.
26: Mr. Raskin.
10: Full of it. Mr. Raskin. You're absolutely full of disgrace.
25: Say one word about Alex Pretty and Renee Good.
10: I did. I wrote a whole New York Times op-ed about it. You should be absolutely ashamed of yourself.
0: That was real. That wasn't made up. That was real. Now, I think Lawler wanted the fight. I think he was there to kind of make a point.
1: Sure. And so did Raskin. And look, to a degree, this is performative. This is, they're performing for us. You put that same hearing behind closed doors or without cameras or microphones around, and my suspicion is you would not have seen that level of outrage on either side. You would have seen a much more reasoned kind of approach to the issue. because this, look, this is Jamie Raskin's motive operandi. I mean, what he does is he finds something in order to be outraged by it because it gets him clicks, because it gets him a 15-second soundbite to be, you know, on the evening news. And he is not the only one. 435 members of the House and 100 members of the Senate do the same thing. I mean, it's them and us. I just would like them to talk reasonably to one another. They're supposed to be, a deliberative body. How is that a deliberative body?
0: No, I agree with you. But I gotta tell you, the part that Lawler was talking about that just drives me nuts is that it doesn't, they don't seem to care about those who have died from, from been murdered by undocumented immigrants. And it has happened multiple times in this state.
1: Yes.
0: And Jamie Raskin and Chris Van Hollen care more about Kilmer Abrego Garcia than they do, you know, Caleb Anthony George. It's just some random person, right? They don't. They care more about protecting illegal immigrants and welcoming everybody than they do people in our state who have died from illegal immigrants. And that's what's so frustrating. And it's just like, dude, can you understand at least where people are coming from and say, hey, when we have illegal immigrants in this country, we should deport them? They can't even say that. They can't. They do care more about people who have committed crimes than they do taxpayers in this state.
1: Okay, now, I do not know if Raskin was primaried at all, or if he ran unopposed for his seat that he'll be defending this coming November. But obviously, for more than one or two terms, the people who have put him there are quite happy with what he's doing.
0: Yeah. Oh, I know. It's Montgomery County. They love this. Raskin is right up there. He's not going to change. He's always going to be this way. Somebody says, why is Raskin on your show? He's a constitutional scholar 10 times more than you. He used to come on my show, actually. When I had my single show, especially around COVID, and we got into it. And they were good conversations, and they were good back and forth. He doesn't come on anymore. Chris Van Hollen doesn't come on anymore. Wes Moore doesn't come on. You tell me why they don't come on, but they don't come on. They don't come on this show. They will go on other shows, but they won't come on this show. And that's just the fact of the matter. I would love to have him on. I'd have a conversation with Jamie Raskin about these things. And I would like to know why he does, and Chris Van Hollen as well. They will bend over backwards to help people who are illegally in this country more so than they will help people who are here paying taxes.
1: No, that is not the way they would characterize it.
0: I don't, that's fine. That's my from my perspective, that's what I think they do.
1: But if you know why, if you want to know why they're not going to come on and talk with us in this circumstance, either you and C4 in the morning or me on Saturday mornings or Angelette or TJ or anybody else, they're not going to do it because they have the ability to choose just the friendly media and talk with just the friendly media, which includes much of the press, much of the written media, the news media in this state. And they're going to choose those outlets because they will not be challenged. There are reporters in town who'd be glad to challenge them, but even on a scrum, they won't get recognized. The same thing you see with Brandon Scott, the same thing you see with Wes Moore. They will choose where they want to be exposed to the public, and they'll control the message, which would argue that we don't really have a news media in this state or in this city that's supposed to be doing what it's supposed to be doing, which is holding, truth to power. Making sure that people in power have to face up to the citizens who put them there. We don't have that.
0: Perfect example of that is Wes Moore in this latest story with him getting a medal during a ceremony in Afghanistan when other people around him got the Bronze Star, and that was the incident he was supposed to get the Bronze Star for. And no one's asked a question. The governor has not had to answer to that picture that is out there.
1: Yeah.
0: He just doesn't have to answer because nobody asked him the question. He could just go around. And his own chief of staff or his own campaign person was out on social media a couple of days ago basically rubbing it in the face of every journalist in this state by saying, we don't have to do regular media anymore. We just go on podcast and we go. They do the same thing.
1: Lots of other outlets,
0: which is to say, we don't have to go through the mainstream media. We don't have to talk. We're certainly never going to talk to the Baltimore Sun ever again. We're not going to talk to Fox 45. We're not going to go on certain radio shows. And you know, if we want to get something out, we'll go talk to the Banner and we'll give them something out and we'll give them a little exclusive about you know where we stand on a certain issue. But we don't have to. We can go on Midas Touch. We can go on with Don Lemon. He was bragging about it the other day. Yeah. So, yes, that's the new way of doing things. And it's on the left and on the right, for that matter. But that's don't give me that stuff that, you know, Jamie Raskin is 10 times smarter than me. Maybe he is, but he's still a hypocrite in so many different ways. All you got to do is look at 2016 when Trump won and him trying to prevent Florida from casting their electoral ballots in favor of Donald Trump. It's the exact same damn thing Trump did in 2020. And he knows it. And every Democrat knows it. That's because those are the games that Jamie Raskin plays.
1: But, you know, you do have this texter saying Raskin's never on your show because he is a constitutional scholar, 10 times smarter than you.
0: Yeah.
1: Well, actually, I've had exposure to a number of constitutional scholars over the course of kind of a long career doing this for a living. None of them behave in the fashion that Raskin does.

0: What's the song?
1: Blinded by the Light, Man for Man. You know why?
0: Why?
1: Because nobody knows what the second line is. We all get it wrong.
0: That is an original Bruce Springsteen song off of the album Greetings from Asbury Park, 1973.
1: Blinded by the Light.
0: Wrapped up like a deuce is what Bruce said.
1: Uh-huh.
0: But that's not what Man for Man said.
1: But we don't know what Man for Man said, which is why it's a perfect song coming out, because we can all insert our own lyrics. It's like Jimi Hendrix. Excuse me while I kiss this guy. What?
0: Yes. Or there's a bathroom on the right.
1: Yes, exactly. That's
0: we're talking about our side dish question, the quintessential American song that you could play after an American sports team victory. Because the soccer team does.
1: By the Light.
0: Coming up, Cocaine Mitch found unconscious. That was the headline the other day. Well, that may not have been the exact headline, but it was close to it. Well, what about these politicians who have health ailments? Should we know more about them? We'll discuss that coming up next.
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3: Traffic and weather.
4: Traffic slows along the BW Parkway heading southbound between Arundel Mills Boulevard and Route 32 up in Sparks in Baltimore County. Phoenix Road remains closed near Starlight Farm Road due to a fallen tree. That's between York and Philpott Roads. Just a heads up there. Traffic around the Baltimore Beltway continues to run pretty smoothly so far this morning, and all clear across the Chesapeake Bay Bridge so far. So good. Two lanes open eastbound from Sandy Point over to Kent Island. 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
3: Weather.
5: Very hot and humid today with highs in the triple digits. We could be very close to records today and tomorrow as temperatures warm into the lower 100s again on Friday. We'll also be watching for the chance of a few thunderstorms to fire up later on in the day. One or two may become strong, if not severe. And then scattered thunderstorms likely on Saturday as highs climb into the upper 90s. I'm meteorologist Alina Lee on WBAL News Radio 1090 and FM 101.5.
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6: Former delegate and 2022 nominee Dan Cox beat 8 challengers, including Ed Hale.
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11: The Orioles salvaged their series finale against the White Sox yesterday with a 6-1 win. A big boost out of Dean Kramer, who threw 6 innings of 1-run ball in his return from the injured list. Manager Craig Albertaz knows Kramer's return will pay dividends for this rotation moving forward.
12: Dean's pedigree, his track record, if he's battle-tested and to have that presence, knowing that he can navigate the game and control his emotions, slow heartbeat, that's what we valued and what we missed.
11: The Orioles are off today, and they start the first of a 3-game series in Cincinnati tomorrow at 7:10. Along with the U.S. over Bosnia last night, the World Cup saw two other thrilling matches, with England coming from behind to beat Congo 2-1, and Belgium shocking Senegal with 2 goals in the final 4 minutes of regulation before winning 3-2 in extra time. And in the NBA, All-Star guard Jaylen Brown is on the move as the Boston Celtics send him to Philadelphia in exchange for Paul George and 4 draft picks. I'm Matt Sabatis on the home of the Ravens and Orioles, WBAL News Radio 1090 and FM 101.5.
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0: All right, coming up on the show later this morning, Julian Jones will join us. Democrat, won the big primary in Baltimore County. He's going to have a big election fight off in November, but he'll be here in studio. We'll talk about some of the big issues going on in Baltimore County and why he won. Brian Kroberger will join us coming up at 7:48 to talk a little bit about what's going on the markets that seem to be doing pretty well these last couple of weeks. And Death Cab for Cutie tickets to give away as well at 7:36.
1: Yeah, bottle it, please. Whatever going on the market right now, bottle it.
0: Even if it's AI generated,
1: my 401k, doesn't matter if it's a human being or AI.
0: Yeah.
1: I mean, if they're doing right by the funds, and look, everybody's in the market, whether we realize it or not. If you have a company pension, which is very rare anymore, But if you have a company, you know, defined benefit.

0: benefits pension, then if you're not in the market, your company is. That's how they fund the pension. And so everybody is in the stock market. So, yeah, the healthier the stock market is, the better we all are
1: right.
0: as we head toward an eventual retirement.
1: Make a couple of our listeners happy who don't like me this morning because I'll retire sooner. Trust me, I will.
0: Okay.
1: I will walk away and you won't ever see me. I'll be like Johnny Carson. You won't see me. You won't see me again.
0: Brian, so you admit Raskin is 10 times smarter than you? I'll admit that he probably is 10 times smarter than me. That's fine. That's fine. If he wants to characterize himself as 10 times smarter than me, it's a pretty low bar to set. So actually, so fine. He can be 10 times smarter. That does not mean, though, this is one of the interesting things about this is a way of disqualifying somebody from having a conversation. If you make the conversation, just us experts can talk about it. Just us people who are 10 times smarter than you can talk about it. You have a way of delegitimizing any opinion with which you disagree by simply saying you're not smart enough to have an opinion.
1: Well, then I would say to that caller, too, or that texter, that the Supreme Court justices who have ruled probably against most of the things that they believe in were also 10 times smarter than they are. I mean, those guys are all brilliant people and gals, brilliant people. So I'm sure he agrees 100% with everything those very intelligent Supreme Court justices say, right? I'm sure he was 100% behind Roe versus Wade being overturned by those justices, even though they're 10 times smarter than he is. Let's turn to Cocaine Mitch, shall we? Cocaine Mitch, a nickname that was given to Mitch McConnell a long time ago. Won't go into the details about that.
0: Was he a cocaine user?
1: No, he wasn't. That's just what it was, the t-shirt that was made, and it's a long story. It's not worth getting into, but that's the what I've kind of called him for the last 5 years or so. Mitch McConnell was found, apparently, this is a report by Punch Bowl News, that he was found unconscious in his home in D.C. after a possible heart attack.
0: Wow.
1: And that he was rushed to the hospital. He was treated in an ambulance, life support, and there is audio of the EMS call to his home. Now, his office said that he was just taken to the hospital and receiving excellent care. But first responders in that call did discuss CPR in progress, cardiac arrest. So the question is, and then I'll throw in the other part about this. Tom Keene, another Republican who was missing congressman for 100 days and missed more than 100 votes, only to say that he was having some personal issues, finally came out this week and said that he missed his time because of depression.
0: Okay.
1: And that he went to a hospital and he always thought he was going to be there for a couple of days, maybe a week, and it turned out to be there that he was there for months. My question is, how much transparency should there be in health issues related to members of Congress?
0: A hell of a lot more than there is. I think if somebody is suffering from depression, first of all, there should be no moral judgment being made. It's an issue of brain chemistry, not moral character. And they should be able to simply say, you know, he's taking some time off because, you know, things are not right with his world right now. And he's going to go make things right with his world. To find out after more than 3 months, this is why I was out, is a disservice to the people who elected him.
1: Right. Well, there was nothing. What would change if you're going to say that you were in there for depression? What would change from 2 weeks into it versus 100 days later? There's nothing, right? You're admitting that you have a problem, and that I think most people would say, all right, good, get your help.
0: Yeah.
1: But tell the people, you know, where you are. I see, when you wait that long, too, it obviously brings up questions. Well, have you really been telling the truth? Are you really telling the truth about you were in there only for depression? Because I immediately go to, wait a second, you were in there only for depression? You were there for that many days? They're not keeping you for 100 days unless they're really worried that you are going to hurt yourself
0: or others.
1: Yeah. Or maybe you had an addiction problem that also was tied with depression, and it's easier to say.
0: Could have been.
1: Right.
0: I mean, it's easy to get over-prescribed on these things.
1: Yeah.
0: And I have the addictive personality gene. My mom was an alcoholic, and each of us kids has that gene that immediately leads us more susceptible to various things, various kinds of addictions. And so I always have to be very careful, but I'm aware that you can be overprescribed on something or get hooked on something that normal people would not have a problem with. And if you're not aware of that 24/7, you're going to have a real problem. Ask anybody who is in recovery from being an alcoholic or a drug user. it is simply harder to differentiate between our personal failings and medically what's going on.
1: Right. But I do think that that is a big deal for a lot of constituents. If you're a drug addict or you're an alcoholic and you're getting treatment for it, like that is going to be a bigger deal than, say, depression. So whether or not they will admit to these things, I don't know. I do like the idea of transparency as much as possible, but I do think sometimes they hide these things because they are afraid that it's going to wind up hurting them down the road.
0: I think they're mistaken, though. Brian, I do. Rush Limbaugh, you know, was hooked on drugs, and he got hooked on drugs because he was going through some physical pain because of his hearing got shot. And of course, the drugs helped exacerbate that problem. There was no, you know, loss of interest in what that guy had to say on the radio when he was on. And it was simply an acknowledgement that he had an addiction. He addressed it. The world has changed on that kind of stuff, and I think I'm glad that it has.
1: Yeah, I. But when you're trying to get reelected, there are going to be questions asked about: are you still clean?
0: Sure.
1: I think
0: I think that's a fair question to ask. Why not? And then the candidate has to say what every alcoholic has to say, and that is one day at a time.
1: All right, coming up. Great show, by the way. One day at a time.
0: Yeah, yeah.
1: Great time. That was back when the Country Roads was out in the 1970s.
0: Yeah.
1: Coming up, the Attorney General.
0: The theme of that show, it seems to me, was Blinded by the Light.
1: It was definitely not Blinded by the Light.
0: Yeah, I know it was.
1: The Attorney General of Maryland said what on the trans ruling from the Supreme Court? We'll get to that. And sports, we'll talk World Cup and more coming up with Matt Savatos.
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4: There was an incident on the inner loop of the Beltway near Park Heights Avenue coming from that northwest corner of the Beltway. It looks like it's now in the clearing stages. Traffic's moving much better as you head over toward the Park Heights Avenue exit. But again, it was slowing down quite a bit beginning from 795. Meantime, in Howard County, there's an accident on Broken Land Parkway at Hickory Ridge Road. Howard County police are on their way to the scene and still dealing with a downed tree up in Phoenix. Phoenix Road is closed. Phoenix Road is closed down right at Starlight Farm Road between Philpott and York Road. So just a heads up, Baltimore County Police are on the scene directing traffic around that incident. I'm Tony Thornton, WBAL News Radio 1090 at FM 101.5.
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3: Weather. Extreme heat warnings go in effect from 10 a.m. till 8 p.m. as temperatures quickly climb into the upper 90s and lower 100s this afternoon. Heat index values could get as high as 112 degrees. Tonight, mostly clear, warm and humid with a low of 80. Then Friday will be just as hot with highs near that century mark and heat index values as high as 110. We'll also be watching for the threat for a few thunderstorms to develop late in the day. I'm meteorologist Alina Lee on WBAL News Radio 1090 and FM 101.5.
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1: This is a smart text, and I think a fair one. Regular people cannot take 100 days off for depression. Politicians in that important of a job shouldn't either. Some people probably could, depending on you know, what corporation. If you work in a white-collar job, you probably could. But it is an important point that say, hey, nobody was representing a whole bunch of people from New York for 100 days because this guy was missing votes. I do think that's fair.
0: That's where disclosure should come in.
1: Right.
0: And his constituents should then have the ability to make that decision.
1: Coming up next hour, we'll talk with Crony. We got Death Cab for Cutie tickets to give away. And the Attorney General of Maryland had a reaction to a Supreme Court ruling yesterday. We'll talk about that coming up next.
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6: Good morning. I'm Taylor Bennett. Some of the top stories we're following from the WBAL 24-hour broadcast center. Another day of extreme heat. We'll have the latest on the forecast with meteorologist Alina Lee, and WBAL Scott Wyckoff will join us live with more on those coping who have to be outside. Towson is planning to postpone its 4th of July fireworks show. And also Baltimore's newly appointed school CEO visited some summer camps on his first day on the job. We'll have details on that story. We'll also check in with traffic. But first, the latest from ABC News at 7 o'clock.
7: From ABC News, I'm Sharon. cheery. Preston, extreme temperatures are settling in for 180 million of us under warnings or advisories today because of the heat. There's an ABC senior meteorologist, Lee Goldberg, has some details.
8: Extreme heat warnings from the Midwest into parts of the Northeast will drop those heat warnings as we go through Friday in parts of the Midwest. But for today, feels like 100 to 115 across much of the East. A high level four extreme heat risk as we go into Friday in the Mid-Atlantic back to the Ohio Valley. This is when the heat peaks into Thursday and Friday.
7: Forecasters say parts of the eastern half of the country are experiencing temperatures on par with the Amazon rainforest this week. A snapshot of the nation's employment picture coming out this morning. The Labor Department getting a head start on the 4th of July weekend by releasing last month's jobs numbers. Here's ABC's Dave Packer.
9: May saw an unexpectedly strong gain of 172,000 jobs. But this morning's number could show a deceleration, with the forecast that U.S. employers added roughly 100,000 to 115,000 non-farm payroll jobs in June. These are numbers analysts say would show a labor market roughly in balance between workers and employers. Employers seem reluctant to hire or fire people right now, and that trend might clear the way for the Fed to possibly increase interest rates later this year. Dave Packer, ABC News.
7: A major attack in Ukraine's capital overnight. Moscow launching missiles and drones toward Kyiv. At least 17 people were killed in the blasts, more than 100 hurt. A rare excommunication by the Vatican. A breakaway traditionalist ultra-conservative sect of Catholics defying Pope Leo by consecrating four bishops without consent on Wednesday. The Pope responding by declaring a schism or intentional rupture in the church and excommunicating them. And at the World Cup, a win for the men's national team as they advance to the round of 16 for the first time in 24 years. 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
5: 79 and sunny. Good morning. I'm Tipper Bennett. Another day of extreme heat. Meteorologist Elena Lee, what are we expecting for today?
3: So today, definitely going to be hotter than yesterday, possibly breaking the, you know, triple-digit mark here, maybe getting to 102 in the Baltimore area, and then we could do that again tomorrow as well.
5: Well, WBAL Scott Wyckoff is out in this heat this morning already. Almost 80 degrees at this hour, Scott.
10: Yeah, brutal, oppressive. It's only going to get worse, as Alina says there, as the day moves on into tomorrow and the 4th of July. Three more days in potential record-setting heat. And that's for folks who don't have to work out here in the heat. How about city DPW employees who are once again getting an early start today to beat the heat? That, according to DPW Director Matt Garbark.
11: We are making sure that there is always water available. If a vehicle has no air conditioning, if we have facilities that have no air conditioning, this is not a day where a fan will suffice. We are shutting that down, moving staff. We are getting another vehicle out there. It's really vital not to take advantage of that and not to really discount the importance of that.
10: In fact, already my dashboard temperature here in News Car 2 in the heart of downtown Baltimore is 82 degrees with the humidity through the roof. Get the latest in this story at WBAL.com and the WBAL radio app.
5: And Baltimore City says it is expanding the hours of operation for all park and neighborhood pools to give residents a chance to cool off safely. The city says that also it will, pools that are normally closed on Sunday will remain open while the code red extreme heat alert is in effect. Are the O's fans, they braved the sweltering heat yesterday afternoon, and how exactly did they stay cool?
12: And I'm staying cool by drinking a nice cold beer. That's how I'm staying cool.
13: I was trying to drink as much water as possible.
5: Well, despite the heat, the O's did pull off a 6-1 win in the third and final game of their series with the Chicago White Sox. Towson is postponing its 4th of July fireworks show. Councilman Mike Ertl is one of the organization that is planning the fireworks show.
14: I was in a clubhouse seat, and it's still hot.
15: The person that was going to be
14: ain't changed nothing, but it's excruciating.
16: Transferred to another show. Our person failed their test, and they don't have a backup because I think someone got hurt.
5: Well, Ertl's saying that you have to have a lead shooter that's certified and licensed by the state fire marshal's office to put on a fireworks show. Now, the fireworks show there is now scheduled for July 5th. You can get a complete list of all of the independent state fireworks and events at WBAL.com and also on the WBAL radio app. Now, Baltimore's newly appointed school CEO visited summer camp on his first day on the job. Dr. Jermaine Dawson walked through the doors of Waverly Elementary Middle School on his first day as the new CEO of Baltimore City Public Schools. Dawson says he has set a goal to visit every public school in Baltimore by the end of the year
6: and plans to visit schools on a weekly basis. Stay with WBAL and ABC News for the latest developments with the war in Iran, plus your chance to react. His news has been brought to you by Dr. Kelly Gagan. I'm Taylor Bennett, WBAL News Radio 1090 and FM 1.5.
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4: There was an incident on the inner loop of the Beltway right at Park Heights Avenue. It looks like it's now in the clearing stages. Traffic still slows just a bit from 795 as you head over toward Rice Sioux Sound Road, but beginning to dissipate now. A little sluggish along the outer loop of the Beltway along that top side between Hartford Road and Paring Parkway. Looks like that's all volume related for the moment. Meantime, there is an accident in Columbia. It is on Brokenland Parkway at Hickory Ridge Road. Howard County Police are on the scene and still dealing with this downed tree up in Sparks. Phoenix Road is shut down near Starlight Farm Road. That's between Philpott and York Roads. Looks like Baltimore County Police are redirecting traffic. I'm Tony Thornton, WBAL News Radio 1090 and FM 101.5.
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5: Weather.
3: The threat of dangerous heat continues today with highs in the triple digits with feels like temperatures up to 112. Tonight, clear and warm with a low of 80 degrees. Then Friday is an equally hot day with temperatures back in the lower 100s. A few showers or thunderstorms could form late in the afternoon. And if storms fire up, one or two may become severe with damaging wind as the primary threat. I'm meteorologist Alina Lee on WBAL News Radio 1090 and FM 101.5.
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1: Happy Thursday, getaway day for a lot of people headed out of town or headed just home, yeah, I guess.
0: Well, for the weekend.
1: 4th of July weekend. It's a federal holiday tomorrow. Most people have the day off. We'll be working, though, Bruce.
0: Yep.
1: Because we're real Americans.
0: Plus, you know, tomorrow gives you another 4.5 hours to talk about the World Cup.
1: That's true.
0: So
1: that's true.
0: It's something we look forward
1: to.
0: And
1: the bosses won't be in the office tomorrow, so there's nothing they'll be able to do.
0: You can sneak to the side stairs and out of here right after the show.
1: When we break down the 23-man roster for Portugal tomorrow,
0: that's going to be riveting radio. A stellar hour. Which hour is that, again, going to happen? Because I think I'll be at the coffee machine then.
1: I think that's going to be the 7 o'clock hour.
0: Okay, then. We'll I'll be needing my caffeine around then.
1: It may have to bleed in the 8 o'clock hour because there's a lot of controversy on whether or not Ronaldo should play.
0: I know.
1: Very concerned about that. And it is Ronaldo with an O, not Ronaldo.
0: And here in Baltimore, wouldn't it be Ronaldo?
1: Ronaldo, home. That's right. It would be that. The Supreme Court ruled this week, United States versus, well, it was West Virginia versus BPJ and Little. It's the name of the thing. It was about transgender athletes and sports and whether or not these states can ban transgender athletes from playing sports with their new gender, if you will, or the gender that they identify with. And the Supreme Court said, yes, the states have the ability to block it. Now, it doesn't mean that other states can't allow it to happen. It just means that the states have every ability to block it. Now, more may be coming down the line. We'll talk about that coming up. But I just thought it was very interesting because almost immediately after that ruling came down, the Attorney General of the state of Maryland went to Facebook and he put out a statement in which he said that every child deserves to feel that they belong, that they are welcome in their school, on their team, and in their community. Today's Supreme Court decision sends the opposite message to transgender women and girls, telling them that there is no place for them in the sports and sports communities that they call home. It does not promote fairness to categorically prohibit transgender girls or women from participating in sports that match their gender identity. Those blanket bans exclude children and women from opportunities to build confidence and friendships and discipline and a sense of belonging. Maryland has chosen a different path. We have never adopted a blanket ban barring transgender youth from participating in school athletics because we believe every child deserves the opportunity to play, compete, and belong. And basically said, Maryland's going to continue to do that. Now, you're the attorney general, so you don't get to make that decision, by the way.
0: Yeah.
1: Yeah, the legislature gets to make that determination.
0: The confusion between your what your job is and what you'd like to do.
1: Right. So. Yeah, the school boards get to make that decision, and the legislature can make that decision. It's not up to you to make those decisions. So I thought it was kind of weird that he would put this out and he would pick this hill to die on. This, by the way, is one of those issues that is like 70-30, maybe even 80-20, where people say, no, we don't think that trans girls specifically should be playing on girls' sports teams. And it is something that, quite frankly, also probably pushed Donald Trump to the presidency in 2024. Yet Maryland Democrats seem to want to double down on it and say, yeah, no, we're going to continue to allow this to happen. And it hasn't been much of an issue in our state, but a couple of things that popped up. But I just thought it was weird that he would do this immediately after the Supreme Court ruling came down.
0: This whole issue just has puzzled me. Because of how the alliances are broken down on this from around day one. In fairness, when my kids were growing up, we lived in a neighborhood, and one of the neighbors had a daughter who was gifted athletically. So her path to college was going to be through excelling in her sport in high school and looking for a scholarship. And that was pretty well understood. That was her hope for getting into the college of her choice, was being the athlete that she was and showing off her skill set. Just like in, whatever the guy's name, the swimmer, who was like 487th in men,
1: right,
0: and like number one or two in women. If she'd had to compete with, quote, trans women, by the way, instead of trans, folks, for clarification, just say pretend, because that's what it is. It still has the twig and the berries. It still has the DNA. Still has all that stuff going on that says you are genetically, biologically a male. Mm-hmm. If women have to compete with men, particularly in contact sports or sports that require a sudden muscle burst, then you're going to lose to men 99 times out of 100, which means that young girl would have lost a scholarship because some guy pretending to be a woman would have beat her out in the rankings.
1: Right.
0: And I from that day on, I thought, well, that's grossly unfair. I'm not talking about the few individuals who can say, I'm actually in the wrong body. So every single female athlete under Title IX who just wants an opportunity to compete in her sport.
1: Right.
0: Before Title IX, there was like 1/10 the number of female athletes at the college level that there are now. And so now we're going to turn the ship around and say, sorry, just guys get to play.
1: Yeah.
0: How is that fair to the girls?
1: It's unbelievable. And the attorney general, I mean, he totally tries to, camouflage what is happening here by saying that this is about dignity and respect. It's not about dignity and respect. No one is trying to unfairly treat these people. What they're always saying is that they're not allowed to play in a sport with women. That they are biological males, and just like every other biological male, we have a category for guys and a category for girls, and that's where the line is. That's what it is. He completely ignores competitive fairness. And even past the scholarship college stuff, having, three kids that have played or that are playing or trying to play high school sports, it is so damn competitive now to make a high school team. Like, it's so hard. Like, and for them to just, for Anthony Brown to just dismiss that one of these male athletes who is, a biological male who believes that they're a woman is going to take a spot away, and that's not a big deal. That is a big deal.
0: Yeah.
1: And that's what women fought for how many years to make sure that they had equal footing and equal opportunities, and yet you're going to take them away just because you want to appease a handful of people. And they do have an opportunity, by the way. If they want to play, they can play on the guys' team.
0: Or they can lobby for a trans team.
1: Yes, or that too.
0: I'd have no problem if a trans athlete says that there are not enough of us to field an entire team at every school. We would like the opportunity to compete in those sports where we can, side by side with the men or the women. Our times will be compared to other trans athletes, and not to the competitors that we're competing against who are of the other gender. So.
1: And then the other argument I heard, not directly from him, but he kind of hinted at it, but you do hear this from those in the trans community who want to support this, is that, you know, the competitive advantage, in that they'll talk about, you know, how, you know, at certain times in youth, like guys go through puberty before others and then it's a disadvantage, or some guys are 6'4" and some are 5'11". Yeah, that's part of sports. And by the way, and in youth sports today, if you do have a kid who's 6 foot tall at the age of like 10 or 11, usually you wind up putting him in a higher level. He plays with the older kids, especially if there is going to be a possibility of him hurting because he's a little bit bigger and stronger than other kids. Like, that happens all the time in youth sports.
0: At my full height, I think we all start shrinking in our mid-20s, but at my full height, I was around 6'1 and a half, almost 6'2". When I started high school, I was 5'1". And I was a gymnast. I was a tumbler. I could no more pretend to do anything that I did at that height now.
1: Yeah.
0: No more. I mean, I'd hurt myself badly, which, frankly, an awful lot of listeners were pretty happy about.
1: Coming up, we'll check in with Matt Sabatos in sports. And yes, we will spend more than a minute on the World Cup and that great American, the gritty, gutty, tough Americans who won despite the refereeing last night. So much for home cooking. Let's get to it next, Bruce.
0: Okie doke.
17: Woohoo! USA! 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
5: Traffic and weather.
4: There's reports of a disabled vehicle in the Harbor Tunnel heading southbound. The left lane is blocked, and that is causing traffic to almost come to a standstill now, making your way down from Lombard Street. Right around the entrance to the tunnel, traffic is being halted. Looks like they're just trying to get a tow truck in there to remove this vehicle out of the Harbor Tunnel. Meantime, over in Columbia, there's an accident on Broken Land Parkway at Hickory Ridge Road. And also in Howard County, look out for this crash on Route 32 southbound at Day Road. 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
5: Weather.
3: Very hot and humid today with highs in the triple digits. We could be very close to records today and tomorrow as temperatures warm into the lower 100s again on Friday. We'll also be watching for the chance of a few thunderstorms to fire up later on in the day. One or two may become strong, if not severe. And then scattered thunderstorms likely on Saturday as highs climb into the upper 90s. I'm meteorologist Alina Lee on WBAL News Radio 1090 and FM 101.5.
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1: Matt Sabatos is here with sports. Good morning, Matt.
30: Good morning, gentlemen. I know we'll talk about the Orioles later because Brian has got it on his mind.
1: No. This is different. We have our World Cup Minute coming up. I think you should do your Orioles
30: we
1: now.
30: We can start with the Orioles maybe, because we call it a minute. It'll be a lot more than a minute. The Orioles, you know, they picked up the win yesterday. Okay, good stuff for them. 6-1 over the White Sox, wrapping up that series at least on a high note. Home runs Tyler O'Neill, Leody Taveras, Dean Kramer off of the injured list, 6 innings, 1 run. But bit of frustration toward the end of the game with Ryan Helsley having to, I mean, technically depart, but he never entered the game to start. So
1: another elbow injury.
30: Yeah, was warming up to pitch the ninth inning, did not enter the game. The bullpen called in and said he's not going to be able to go. So manager Craig Albernaz said afterwards, as a baseline, his concern level for any situation like that is going to be high. It's always a hope for the best, but expect the worst kind of thing.
1: As a baseline, my concern for the Orioles is over. I'm ready to turn the page. I'm ready to turn the page if you are, Matt.
30: There's a lot to talk about, so let's turn that page. Let's turn the page.
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1: Yeah, we got it out of the way, but the big news last night was your United States men's national soccer team beat Bosnia and Herzegovina. We beat both of them 2-0 last night in a thrilling game, mainly because we got completely hosed by the referee.
0: That's right.
1: And they gave our best player, our number one goal scorer, Flo Balogun, who did score earlier in the game, a red card and a coming together of players where he smashed onto the back of the heel and then clamped down on the ankle of the Bosnian player. It was tough, but he wasn't going for the ball. It wasn't malicious. There was no intent. And he's just trying to get his footing, quite frankly. And the referee didn't even call it a foul. Referees, and then they had to go back and did the VAR thing.
30: They do it minutes later.
1: Makes the old square and says that it's malicious conduct and that he gets a red card, straight red card. So we had to play a man down for about 30 minutes last night. And let me tell you,
30: didn't harm him.
1: Those American boys, they just played their butts off. They defended and defended like lions, Bruce. They defended.
0: First time I've heard that this morning.
30: You can feel the patriotism flowing out of your screen. God,
1: just defended
0: just come
1: like
0: in this
1: lions.
0: Room for a while, really.
1: Just did everything they could. They put 10 guys behind the ball, but they had a chance because Bosnia held on to one of our players, gave us a free kick from about 20 yards out. And this is a tough one because if you don't know soccer, when you're 20 yards out from the goal, it's very difficult to get it over the wall and down.
30: There's a lot of people in front of you in a short distance.
1: Right. And quite frankly, you really want it to be 5 yards back. You'd much rather have a 25-yard free kick than a 20-yard free kick because from 25 yards, you can easily get it up over the wall and down.
30: It's all about the arc.
1: Yes, on the arc and beat the goalkeeper on the other side. So here we are with, 10 minutes left to go in the game. We're down a man. We're up 1-0. And, boy, this is a chance. It's like, God, if you can score this goal, it can just ease the tension. And who steps up but Malik Tillman? And, boy, did he deliver.
6: 9 minutes plus stoppage time to go.
7: But this run-up is telling me more power.
6: Look at how Vasil's giving up the entire right side of his goal. Tillman!
1: Let's go! Let's go, Matt! Come on! John Strong on the call!
30: Why aren't you on Fox?
1: I should be.
30: We need to petition to get Brian up there.
0: With that energy, doing golf. Because I just think it'd be hilarious.
1: Bernie! Let's go! I may have done a few laps around the house when that went in. Because as soon as it went in, I knew that we were going to win.
30: It was a lock.
1: Yeah. We were going to hold on. We might still concede, but we were going to be able to win 2-1. And I was just, I can't tell you. Now, I said to
0: you
1: C4.
0: You can tell us.
1: That, you know, you get to these rounds, it becomes squeaky bum time. Right? It's squeaky bum. Everything is tight. And when we went down a man, I got to tell you.
30: That's tight.
1: You know me. I'm not always the glasses half full guy. I'm realistic Rick. Mm. And I'm looking at this going, oh, my God, they're going to score at least one goal. And it's going to go to extra time or is this going to go to PKs, even though we are so much better than this team.
30: Yeah.
1: Like,
30: we're
1: clearly the better team. But because of the stupid red card, we're going to wind up losing or having to go into extra time and losing PKs. So that's my mentality was it was very hard to watch because when you're rooting for a team and you can't, like, have any offensive, you know, side of the ball, and you're doing is defending. You're down a man.
30: It's difficult to even pull that off.
1: I almost went up in my room and said, I just can't watch it. Just tell me when it's over because it's going to be too painful. But I did. I sucked through it, you know, because you got to suffer through it sometimes. And we did. We suffered through it. And, man, that was a big win last night. I'm just so happy for them. And then at the end of the game, singing the new American soccer anthem after victories. Great.
30: Mr. Denver.
1: Great John Denver. Just sing, belt it out for me one time, boys. Come on, lads. Come on, lads. I belong. West Virginia. I can't. And when I saw Mauricio Pochettino, the great Argentine coach, who was also the coach of the Tottenham Hotspur, which happens to be my favorite Premier League team. God, I love that man. God, I love that man. When he was singing West Virginia at the top of his lungs, he was an American. He was an American.
30: He's honorary at this point,
1: honestly,
30: Bruce.
1: Honestly, Trump, I don't know where Trump is, but he should fly to Seattle. And if we beat Belgium, he should just grant him citizenship. Just grant him citizenship and say, hey, you're now an American. But what an atmosphere. I mean, 75,000 people. Mm-hmm. Place was going nuts. It was just a sea of red and just fun. And they really did hold on to win. And, you know, nothing's ever easy for us. We're, you know, soccer. It's not our number one sport. But, God, we deserve to win that game last night.
30: So now they've got Belgium on Monday. Do you think they appeal the red card? I've heard some discussion in both directions on this.
1: So you have to try to appeal it. I mean, what's the damage that can be done?
30: I guess that's true. It's not like you get penalized further for an appeal.
1: I would be shocked if they reversed it because it went to VAR, and so they looked at it, and the referee thought it was. But I think it's a compelling case to say that it shouldn't have been a red card. And they have a whole bunch of former referees who say that it shouldn't be a red card. But there are others who say it is.
30: I'd seen similar plays, too, from early. I'd seen examples presented from other games in this World Cup of similar plays that weren't carded.
1: A guy by the name of Lionel Messi.
30: Yeah, did something similar.
1: Worse. Yeah. Far worse than what Balogun did. He didn't even get a penalty. Let alone a yellow card or a red card.
30: Name recognition can take you places, though. That's part of the problem.
1: But this, too, could help you out because you could say, look, it's the United States. Things are going pretty well. The tournament is better with the United States in it. It's better with America's best player in it. We're going to rescind the red and let him play against Belgium. If he doesn't play against Belgium, that's tough because he's really, really good, and he scores a lot of goals. Ricardo Pepi will start. I like Pepi a lot, but Pepi's not Balogun.
30: No. Yeah.
1: It's just not the same.
30: And Belgium can be explosive the way they won last night. They can surprise you too.
1: Belgium's good. They got a lot of great players. They have a goalie who probably is the best goalie in the world still, which kind of scares me because he can stand on his head. Won't be easy, but we play well in Seattle and we're relatively healthy for the most part. I think we have a chance to win that game.
30: Sure.
1: And I think maybe, you know, just being at home.
0: I'll be so excited
1: takes us
0: about
1: over.
0: That.
1: If we lose on Monday?
0: No, if we win, I'm so excited about that.
1: You're not, come on, after an hour or after 3 hours with me this morning, you're not at least geeked up to watch the game on Monday?
30: I'll be
1: not
30: excited to watch it because I don't have to wake up at 2 a.m. to get here the next day.
1: Yes.
30: That's the chief problem.
1: Matt, these things come around every 4 years. These are precious. Mm-hmm. You can't worry
30: about
1: sleep.
30: You should have told that to Valerie before she went on vacation.
1: You'll sleep later, man.
30: Should have told, no. It's Valerie's fault.
1: You know what this is? Yeah. This is a summer fling. You know, with someone who is very, very.
0: So this is your hall pass.
30: This is how much America cares about me. Yeah. Is that they've advanced to this point where I will be able to stay up late for the round of 16 match.
1: Good. Yeah. I'm glad.
0: We have it on
30: record.
0: They're
30: looking out for me.
0: That the next game, U.S. versus Belgium, that is his hall pass. With all that implies.
30: Yeah.
0: Use it well.
1: Well, I'm off next week, so I'll be staying up, and I probably won't go to sleep. I might be angry.
30: Regardless of outcome, it's going to be a long night for Brian.
1: That's right. Will it be happy Brian or angry Brian? Yeah. We'll find out on Tuesday, I guess. Yeah. All right, thank you, Matt.
30: Thanks.

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2: Traffic and weather.
3: Over in Sykesville, there's an accident on 32. It is near Day Road, so between West Friendship and River Road. All lanes are closed because of this crash. Howard County Police are directing traffic onto West Friendship Road to get around it. But again, it's on 32 at Day Road. All lanes and on 32 are shut down in both directions. That stall vehicle is cleared out of the way in the Harbor Tunnel southbound. Traffic's beginning to move a little bit better now, but still slow coming down from Lombard Street. And still dealing with a crash in Howard County on Broken Land Parkway at Hickory Ridge Road. I'm Tony Thornton, WBAL News Radio, 1090 and FM 101.5.
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2: Weather.
4: Extreme heat warnings go in effect from 10 a.m. till 8 p.m. as temperatures quickly climb into the upper 90s and lower 100s this afternoon. Heat index values could get as high as 112 degrees. Tonight, mostly clear, warm and humid with a low of 80. Then Friday will be just as hot with highs near that century mark and heat index values as high as 110. We'll also be watching for the threat for a few thunderstorms to develop late in the day. I'm meteorologist Alina Lee on WBAL News Radio 1090 and FM 101.5.
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5: At 7:30, I'm Timber Bennett. No extreme heat warning continues today. WBAL Scott Wyckoff joining us this morning. Scott, how are people coping out there in the heat this morning?
6: Oppressive, relentless, call it what you may, Taylor. Bad enough for this guy who had to take his dog out briefly, only to see these construction workers out here in it, feeling their pain.
7: I'm hoping they're staying hydrated and cutting it off early enough so it's not at its peak.
6: To that end, many DPW workers hitting the streets several hours early this morning so they could pick up trash and recycling before the worst of it. Right now, dashboard temperature here, Taylor, 82 degrees.
5: All right, stay cool, Scott. In addition, an air quality alert taking effect today with air pollution concentrations reaching in healthy levels for sensitive groups, including children, the elderly, and people with asthma. State police reminding motorists to drive responsibly. Over the upcoming 4th of July weekend, troopers across the state plan to conduct high visibility patrols from Friday through Sunday. Now, those gas prices, they continue to decline heading into the holiday weekend, but the cost still much higher than this time last year. Right now, the average price for a gallon of regular gas in Maryland, $3.74. Towson postponing his 4th of July fireworks show because they say they don't have anyone to shoot them off. Fireworks there now set for July 5th. From ABC News, the Labor Department will get a head start on the weekend, releasing hiring data a day early. May saw an unexpectedly strong gain of 172,000 jobs, but this morning's numbers could show a deceleration with the forecast that U.S. employers added roughly 100,000 to 115,000 non-farm payroll jobs in June. You can get a complete list of the Independence Day fireworks and events at WBAL.com and also on the WBAL radio app. I'm Taylor Bennett, WBAL News Radio 1090 and FM 101.5.
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3: A couple of accidents in Howard County this morning. One on 32 near Sykesville between River Road and West Friendship Road. Looks like it's right at the intersection of 32 and Day Road. All lanes are closed in both directions. Howard County Police are directing traffic onto West Friendship Road to get around it. But again, that's 32 at Day Road. It looks like all lanes are closed in both directions because of this crash activity. There's also an accident on Broken Land Parkway at Hickory Ridge Road. There's also reports of an accident on 95 southbound just before the airport connector. Delays start from the Beltway heading south toward 195. And that disabled vehicle is cleared out of the Harbor Tunnel southbound, but still seeing some slow-moving traffic heading south beginning from Lombard Street. I'm Tony Thornton, WBAL News Radio 1090 and FM 101.5.
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4: The threat of dangerous heat continues today with highs in the triple digits with feels like temperatures up to 112. Tonight, clear and warm with a low of 80 degrees. Then Friday is an equally hot day with temperatures back in the lower 100s. A few showers or thunderstorms could form late in the afternoon. And if storms fire up, one or two may become severe with damaging wind as the primary threat. I'm meteorologist Alina Lee on WBAL News Radio 1090 and FM 101.5.
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8: So Donald Trump has made a lot of money, and his family's made a lot of money since coming into the White House. A 2005 financial disclosure report that came out this week shows that the president made $1.4 billion last year from cryptocurrency.
9: At 2005 alone. Or 2025?
8: 2025. 20, all right. I'm sorry.
9: All right.
8: Thank you for correcting that. $1.4 billion last year from crypto alone. It includes $635 million in royalties from the meme coin that he launched days before the inauguration. Trump Organization businesses affiliates made money from what are basically transaction fees. When you trade, anybody buys it or trades it, mm-hmm. they get a cut of it.
9: Right.
8: So a lot of people who have the meme coins have lost money, but he has made $1.4 billion from it. Another $593 million came from a token and equity sales by World Liberty Financial. The co-founders, the president, his sons, and Special Envoy Steve Witkoff, who's been a busy man lately. Witkoff's son is also the CEO. And they also made money from a group that is doing a lot in what we call these minerals, these special minerals that we need for batteries and all kinds of new things. And they made a lot after a deal was made by the president to basically force. The idea is this, is that the president and his executive orders and his maneuvers made it more likely that this company was going to make money. So when you look at it, it's like almost $2 billion that he and his family have made since becoming president of the United States. And is this a grift or honest graft, as somebody said at one point?
9: Okay, my understanding is that his assets that we're talking about are in a blind trust. Now, the question is, does he have any input into what those investments are? If so, what's the nature of it? A genuine blind trust requires liquidating the assets and handing all control over to an arm's-length trustee. The trustees for this fund are his kids. So that's not exactly arm's length. At the same time, he has no knowledge, at least as we understand it, he has had no knowledge as to where the monies have been invested and whether they're doing well or poorly, other than the statements that come out from the trust saying that you made this much money or you lost this much money. But he doesn't determine where the money's invested, when they should buy, when they should sell.
8: Mm-hmm.
9: So, I mean, I think that's just an important element because it's not quite clean. If it were a clean trust, it would be somebody he's not related to as the trustee.
8: Right.
9: But at the same time, he has had no, at least as we know right now, he's had no impact on sales, purchases, in what fields they're invested. But do they have casual conversations over Sunday dinner? I don't know. So it is a little bit fuzzy, and I'm not real fond of it.
8: Yeah, I think the stuff with his kids is the real problem. Yeah. I mean, the meme coin stuff, you know, why people want to buy a meme coin for Donald Trump and think that it is going to be worth it. Maybe they thought it was. But
9: well, why did they buy a Trump watch?
8: Yeah.
9: I mean, me also, frankly, this kind of stuff is unbecoming for the presidency.
8: Right.
9: I just don't like it. But maybe apparently there are people out there who love their Trump watch. I just think for a president to be hawking a watch is capitalism at its best. I'm not into it.
8: Well, let me read you these two paragraphs from a Wall Street Journal editorial, not happy with some of the things that the president has done, and see if this reminds you of another former president who was a vice president and his son who may have had a cocaine crack hooker problem. Donald Trump Jr.'s venture capital, venture capital firm, 1789 Capital is what the company's called, invested in Vulcan Elements 3 months before the company received a $620 million government loan. $620 million government loan. He invested in it 3 months before that. Investment bank Cantor Fitzgerald, which is headed by Commerce Secretary Howard Lutnick's sons, has been a financial advisor or underwriter for many of the startups, including Donald Trump's venture capital firm. So you got Lutnick, who's in the cabinet, Trump Jr.'s got this capital thing that winds up getting $620 million right before he invested in it. Trump administration also offered $1.6 billion in financing for a project to develop tungsten in Kazakhstan. Now, there's no need or no question that the U.S. needs to diversify its tungsten supply. We mm-hmm. need it. It's mm-hmm. critical for weapons and everything else. But a firm partly owned by Mr. Trump's sons, Eric and Donald Jr., invested in a company backing the project shortly before the administration announced a minerals deal with Kazakhstan last November that paved the way for the project. So basically, they got a heads up, or they invested heavily into this thing right after a grant was made, or the United States cut a deal with Kazakhstan and they wound up getting uber rich out of it. Is that really that much further off from what Republicans were complaining about?
9: No, it's not.
8: With Hunter Biden?
9: No, I think that elected officials, their finances and the way they interact with their finances, they have to be like Caesar's wife. You know, you have to not just be pure, but appear pure. Every single day, and this does not give the appearance of a disinterested investor who's put all of his money into a blind trust. His money is in a trust, but it's not necessarily a blind trust, and it's run by his family or other Confederates. And this, again, I don't like this at all. I think the presidents should not do this. I mean, the investments themselves, is it insider trading? Or is it simply smart trading, understanding we need more tungsten supply? Mm-hmm. Does somebody sit inside a meeting and say something that spurred that? Or is it simply wise investing, understanding we need more tungsten?
8: Yeah.
9: I don't know what the background on that is. If it's the latter, then all right, then somebody made an investment. If it's the former, insider trading, then he's been comparing notes with Nancy Pelosi.
8: Yeah. It's hard to believe that it's a coincidence that they, you know, and start this company, invest in this company, and then boom, 3 months later, they get this big government grant, and then boom, there's a big deal in Kazakhstan that's going to actually help them get tungsten out of the ground. I mean, that's hard to believe on anybody's point. And it does smell just like the Hunter Biden stuff. Now, Hunter Biden was selling basically time, you know, his father was the currency access mm-hmm. to him, and they were paying him to try and basically curry favor with the administration. But the same can be said about this setup. I mean, and you know, he'll be asked about it, and he'll say that it was just they're smart businessmen.
9: All right, Bloomberg talks about this. They said that Trump, unlike his predecessors, did not divest or place his assets in a blind trust with an independent overseer. Even if independent financial managers make his investment decisions, the issue is that Trump retains financial interests while exercising extraordinary discretion over companies and sectors affected directly by his policies. It's not just the president. It's every member of Congress and every member of the Senate. They should put their money into a blind trust, completely blind. They should have no knowledge of where their trustees are investing their money. They should get an annual statement as to whether you made money or lost money, and that's it. I don't like it when any of this stuff happens, because they're getting information you and I can't get.
8: Yeah.
9: And if you got it and made an investment, that'd be insider trading. It'd be illegal. And C4 would be looking for somebody else to sit at the opposite end of this table.
8: Yeah.
9: I mean, it's that straightforward.
8: It really is. It really is. So the question is that politically, does this hurt him? And I do think that this, I mean, I don't think it's like catastrophic by any stretch of the imagination, but this is just kind of the erosion of, you know, the Trump base when they look at that and say, well, he's getting rich off of these things and he's making deals. You know, they're not happy. A lot of the base not happy about the Iran war, not happy about gas prices. Many of them are stay with him and will. But I do think this detracts from him and his ability to connect with his core base to say, wait a second, you made $2 billion or your kids are making $2 billion off of it?
9: Yeah.
8: And Don Jr., who may be running for president someday, I don't know if this helps him out either on that front.
9: Yeah, Financial Times says there are 7 transactions involving Boeing, Boeing aircraft, including one purchase valued between $1 million and $5 million. In April, the FT quoted a U.S. special envoy working to promote Boeing sales overseas as saying, if you want to make the president happy, by Boeing. That would indicate that Boeing, that the president had holdings in Boeing. And in doing this, again, that's insider trading. That's influencing U.S. policy according to where somebody's financial interests are. Full disclosure, I mean, sunshine. Tell everybody everything that what happened. Spell it out, the dates, what happened, what time during the day it happened, and do a forensic analysis, get a forensic accountant in there and do the thing from top to bottom, because if he's squeaky clean, we deserve to know that he's squeaky clean. If he's not, we deserve to know that.
8: All right, coming up next, we'll talk with Brian Kronberger, get his thoughts on what's happening with the markets, maybe a look at the second half of 2026, what his crystal ball says, and apparently Crony has been to a World Cup game.
9: Wow.
8: Did you know that?
9: Yeah.
8: I did not know that. Yeah. So we'll find out what game he went to and why he didn't take me. Coming up next.
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2: Traffic and weather.
3: There's a overturned tractor trailer on 95 northbound, just north of the 895-95 split in Rosedale, right near that Chesico Avenue overpass. It looks like only one lane is squeezing by along the right side now, as there are a lot of response crews on the scene. Again, it's northbound 95 at the Chesico Avenue overpass. Three left lanes are taken away now. The express lanes are open northbound. You may want to consider taking those if you're coming up from the 895-95 split or heading towards

0: Records today and tomorrow as temperatures warm into the lower 100s again on Friday. We'll also be watching for the chance of a few thunderstorms to fire up later on in the day. One or two may become strong, if not severe, and then scattered thunderstorms likely on Saturday as highs climb into the upper 90s. I'm meteorologist Alina Lee on WBAL News Radio 1090 and FM 101.5.
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4: Iran's foreign ministry says there are no new plans to let inspectors into their nuclear site.
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10: The Orioles homestand wrapped yesterday afternoon, and it was a full team effort over the White Sox.
11: O'Neill jolts it high and deep, out to left field, soaring off through the sunshine. It is gone!
10: Home runs from Tyler O'Neill and Leody Taveras, combined with 6 innings of one-run ball and Dean Kramer's return from the injured list, gave the Orioles a 6-1 win. They're off today. They'll visit Cincinnati for the first of three tomorrow night. Major League Baseball announced that Orioles prospects Joseph Duerwa and Ike Irish will represent the organization at the All-Star Futures game in Philadelphia. That game will play of the regular All-Star break on July 12th. And the United States earned its first World Cup knockout round win since 2002 last night as they bested Bosnia 2-0, but a late red card means they will be without leading scorer Folarin Balogun in their next match against Belgium on Monday. I'm Matt Sabatis on the home of the Ravens and Orioles, WBAL News Radio 1090 and FM 101.5.
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12: All right, Brian Kroberger is here, RBC Wealth Management. Brilliant. Great guy overall, although I'm a little upset with you because I just found out that you went to a World Cup game and I was not invited. I was a little heartbroken by that news, but how was it for you?
13: Well, I took my son, and we're up in Philadelphia. Of course, they don't use Lincoln Field.
12: Yeah, right. It's Philadelphia Stadium.
13: Because the advertising, I guess, FIFA has got to get talk about maybe corruption. You know, watching some of those documentaries, but we've got some kind of access. RBC's a big MLS sponsor, so we had access to tickets. It didn't look like we had seat numbers, and then I finally asked somebody where our seats were, and I had to scroll up a little bit. We were row two. We were two from the field and saw Croatia and Ghana. And I got to tell you something. The midfielders for Croatia were just amazing. Luka
12: Modric
13: was the best player on the field the last 20 minutes, but before that, number eight was just phenomenal. After the U.S., I'm adopting Croatia. Those guys just play hard and as a team. I will say the Ghana, the athleticism on Ghana, number 11, number 9, they're two forwards. They're just like Ray Lewis, Lamar Jackson type of athletes. They were the best athletes on the field. But overall, Croatia was pretty good. Just a great experience. I've fallen in love with soccer. I've never played soccer. I'm a football guy. Mm-hmm. But this U.S. team is just amazing. Amazing. Yeah.
12: They play well. They play hard together. They press. They do everything you need to do as a team to do it. Luka Modric, by the way, is like 40 years old, believe it or not, and he's still getting it done. He's incredible. At one point, he was the best midfielder in the world. But even at his age now, he's still great. He's incredible.
13: What do you think he weighs, like 150 pounds?
12: Probably. Yeah. Soaking wet. He's a little dude.
13: Player.
12: That's the thing about it. Everybody says, if our best athletes played, like, I don't know. is a 6'9" guy really?

0: going to be that good in soccer? I mean, it helps, but I mean,
1: corner kicks. I think so.
0: Corner kicks.
1: I tell you, the 6'9" guy can probably get higher than the 5'7" guy. Yeah.
0: I know, but can they be as dynamic on the ball? Like, can they move and start?
1: Probably
0: and stop
1: not.
0: Like
1: their feet hit the ground less frequently. That's why Messi's so good, right?
0: I mean, that's what I mean. Messi's the greatest player in the world. What is he? 5'7"? He had to take growth hormones to get to 5'7" too. It's crazy. All right, enough World Cup talk before they kick me off, and because I still need a job, crony. I still got to work. I got to invest. And listen, man, you know, you look at these numbers, they're still incredible. I know it was a down day yesterday for the NASDAQ, but, you know, we're at 30,000 and the Dow's at 52. I mean, it's been still pretty good, man.
1: Earnings have been just spectacular. I think the one difference going into the second half coming into this year is that Federal Reserve was expected to lower rates 2 times coming into the year. Now the market's expecting 1 to 2 rate hikes. And then, of course, we got the midterm elections. And with socialism / communism, it'll be interesting to see how that plays out. But that certainly can send some shivers through the free market. And so that's something. And valuations are high. And the big issue is, I think Trump and Kevin Warsh are probably going to go at it, not anytime soon, but a third of the U.S. debt has to be refinanced by the end of 2027. So if they can't get control of inflation, Kevin Warsh is not going to lower rates, and that's going to really put a squeeze on, not that it's not already got squeeze on it, but the federal budget. Social Security's got issues, going to run out of money by 2032. I'm sure they'll fix that. But if you keep going in the debt, that means long-term rates are higher. If long-term rates are higher, that hurts the housing market and puts a lot of pressure on the middle class and lower class.
2: Okay, Crony, in a situation where the market has done as well as it has, has it gotten a little frothy yet? Is it time for people to take some profit out of the market and put it in cash?
1: Well, I don't know. I would lean on your advisor, but I certainly think that a lot of the market looks expensive, and a lot of the market looks relatively cheap. So I would look to the value side, the international side, if you're worried about a frothy market. But certainly this market is one of the more expensive ones that we've seen. And I will tell you, some of the people that I read will say that this rivals right now from a valuation standpoint where we were heading into the tech bubble. That doesn't mean that we're going to fall apart, but if there's any signs of concern out there for institutional investors, I think they're going to hit the sell button pretty quick, because there's been a lot of gains built up over the past 15 years.
2: Yeah, it doesn't hurt to take half out.
1: That's right. Westy would always say, sell half, you're half right, half wrong.
2: Yeah,
0: that's true. Any crystal ball predictions for the end of the year?
1: I'm bad on predictions. I think the market probably flattens out a little bit until we get some clarity on the election. But I think the last couple months of the year are going to be good, and I think we probably got a little bit of a swoon going into the election. It just feels that way to me.
0: Okay, what about the U.S. men's soccer team? You got any prediction on them? Are they going to beat Belgium? Do you believe in Belgium? I mean, this golden generation?
1: Belgium's solid. I think the U.S. wins in penalty kicks.
0: Oh, all the PKs.
1: Yeah, that's what I would do on FanDuel.
0: Okay, very good. Thank you, Crony.
1: All right, take care, guys.
0: I will note that we did play Belgium in the 2014 World Cup. In this exact same round, in the round of 16.
2: Mm-hmm.
0: And all of these great Belgian players that are playing today were in their prime back then. And they beat us 2-1. But our goalie back then was Tim Howard, who was one of maybe arguably the greatest goalie of all time. Brad Friedel gets overlooked. Mm-hmm. I know he does for you as well.
2: Oh, yeah.
0: Brad Friedel was an incredible goalie for a long period of time that people don't recognize enough. But Tim Howard was unbelievable that day.
2: He played for the Blackhawks, right?
0: Who's that?
2: Tim Howard.
0: Tim Howard did not play for the Blackhawks.
2: Really? Did he?
0: That's a hockey team.
2: Yeah, I know.
0: Okay, no. Yeah. No, he didn't. He played for Everton and Manchester United
2: I didn't know they had a hockey team.
0: Yeah, no, they didn't. They don't. They play soccer. But let me just say that our goalie this year,
2: is there soccer going on?
0: I'm a little worried. I'm a little worried about Matt Fries. I don't know if he's that great. So we usually have great goalies, and we don't have a great goalie, but we usually don't have guys that can score, and we scored, 10 goals already this year? So, you know what? I think we can win. Even without our best player, I think we can win.
2: Hoser.
0: And so that's it. I'm going for it. Thank you. Let me get you a Chicago Blackhawks jersey just for the game. on Monday.
2: Thanks.
0: Coming up next hour, we'll get into what the mayor of New York City had to say. Really, quite frankly, this isn't that much different from what some people around here are saying, and that is turn the thermostat up to 78. You down with that? What should we do to help each other out during this heat wave? Let's talk about it next. Before that, I've got something for you, and it's not just my passion for American soccer. It's a pair of tickets to go see Death Cab for Cutie. That's right, with support from Japanese Breakfast. July 21st, Merriweather Post Pavilion, Death Cab for Cutie, bringing their I Built You a Tower World Tour. If you want to go, be texter number two, since it was Dos Izarro yesterday. The United States, be caller number two, 410-467-WBAL, and you're going to see Death Cab.
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4: Traffic and weather.
5: Let's take a look at this incident on 95 northbound near the Chesico Avenue overpass in Rosedale. It's an overturned tractor trailer. It is blocking three left lanes. A lot of response on the scene trying to figure out how to make this move and get it out of the way. Only one lane is getting by along that right side. Traffic's already bailed out. You can certainly get on those express toll lanes and go northbound and get around it all together. Head up toward White Marsh Boulevard, of course. But again, this is causing some major tie-ups at the moment. And then southbound, apparently there's an accident just south of that northeast corner of the Beltway if you're traveling on 95. So just a lot of heavy congestion on 95 in both directions near Rosedale. There's also an accident on the outer loop just prior to Green Spring Avenue, blocking the right lane, seeing delays beginning from the Jones Falls Expressway. Speaking of the JFX, there's reportedly some debris northbound on 83 right after Northern Parkway near that old Pimlico Road overpass. I'm Tony Thornton, WBAL News Radio 1090 and FM 101.5.
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4: Weather. Extreme heat warnings go in effect from 10 a.m. till 8 p.m. as temperatures quickly climb into the upper 90s and lower 100s this afternoon. Heat index values could get as high as 112 degrees. Tonight, mostly clear, warm and humid with a low of 80. Then Friday will be just as hot with highs near that century mark and heat index values as high as 110. We'll also be watching for the threat for a few thunderstorms to develop late in the day. I'm meteorologist Alina Lee on WBAL News Radio 1090 and FM 101.5.
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6: The big economic news of the week, the Bureau of Labor Statistics releases the June jobs report. That report hits the tape in about 30 minutes. Economists forecast an increase of 113,000 in non-farm payrolls after 172,000 gain in May. The unemployment rate is expected to remain unchanged at 4.3%. The labor market is on solid footing after looking wobbly last year. Job growth has averaged 114,000 a month so far this year, compared with just 10,000 a month last year. The Dow opens this morning at 52,305. The blue chip average is about 438 points from a new record. Trading should be light today with the federal holiday tomorrow. Both the equity and bond markets will be closed tomorrow in observance of Independence Day. 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
7: Good morning. I'm Tiller Bennett. Some of the top stories that we're following this morning from the WBAL 24-hour broadcast center. It's another day of extreme heat. We'll have the latest on the forecast with meteorologist Elena Lee. Also, WBAL Scott Wyckoff is out this morning. He joins us live with more on those having to cope with the heat outside. Baltimore City says it does plan to expand the hours of operation for all park and neighborhood pools. And Towson postponing his 4th of July fireworks show. But first, the latest from ABC News at 8 o'clock.
8: From ABC News, I'm Sherry Preston. More than 180 million Americans remain under alert today as stifling triple-digit heat continues to blanket much of the eastern half of the country. Here's ABC's Rhiannon Alley.
9: That scorching heat dome smothering 30 states is expected to hit its peak today, straining the nation's power grid.
10: I'm just not going to leave my apartment. It's getting hotter and hotter.
9: Several major cities declaring emergencies as temperatures soar into the 100s.
8: There are widespread warnings out for people to stay cool and to keep hydrated. The temperature's not expected to cool off until much later into the weekend. New York City police officers began working 12-hour shifts yesterday, continuing that until after the 4th of July celebrations. And speaking of the 4th, a whole lot of people are hitting the roads today.
11: AAA saying more than 60 million people will be driving somewhere over this holiday, with today being the busiest day for rental car pickups, according to Hertz. Best time to drive, according to transportation firm INRIX, before 12 p.m. or after 6 p.m. if you're worried about traffic.
8: ABC's Matt Rivers. Today is also the busiest day of the holiday for airline travel, with more than 52,000 flights in the air. Third time no launch. The latest attempt at grabbing a space telescope and moving it to a different orbit has been scrubbed.
12: The robot that's meant to hoist the Swift satellite into higher orbit is not loaded into a rocket and launched vertically. It's loaded onto a rocket and dropped from the belly of a modified jetliner, and then it shoots off into space. The plane carrying the robot did lift off this morning from the Marshall Islands, but a mechanical problem with a component in the launch system prompted NASA to call off the mission again. Jim Ryan, ABC News.
8: Now, that satellite in danger of disintegrating in the Earth's atmosphere if it's not moved. The couple who thought it would be fun to get engaged to top the Empire State Building's tallest point yesterday, it's off limits, by the way, will be in court today. Authorities are reviewing surveillance video to see how they got up there and what charges they might be facing. 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
7: 84 and sunny. Good morning. I'm Tibber Bennett. Another day of extreme heat. We spoke with meteorologist Alina Lee about what we can expect for today.
4: So today, definitely going to be hotter than yesterday, possibly breaking the, you know, triple-digit mark here, maybe getting to 102 in the Baltimore area, and then we could do that again tomorrow as well.
7: WBAL Scott Wyckoff joining us. Scott, temps already in the 80s, and it feels much hotter this morning.
13: Yeah, already my dashboard temperature here in downtown Baltimore, Taylor, 84 degrees, humidity already through the roof. And while most folks can get out of the heat and spend most of the day in air conditioning, that's not the case for construction workers that I've seen around town or some trash and recycling workers. As DPW Chief Matt Garbark says, safety for them is front and center.
14: When we're talking about heat indexes of 110 to 112 degrees, the line between heat stress, heat exhaustion, and then getting into more and more potentially fatal issues is very fine.
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7: Baltimore City says it is expanding the hours of operation for all park and neighborhood pools to give residents a chance to cool off safely. The city also says pools that are normally closed on Sundays will remain open while the Code Red extreme heat alert is in effect. Gas prices continue to decline heading into the holiday weekend, but the cost still much higher than this time last year. Right now, the average price for a gallon of regular gas in Maryland, $3.74. Towson postponing his 4th of July fireworks show because they say they don't have anyone to shoot them off. Fireworks there are now set for July 5th. Baltimore's newly appointed school CEO is getting right to work. Dr. Jermaine Dawson walked through the doors of Waverly Elementary Middle School on his first day as the new CEO of Baltimore City Public Schools. You can get a complete list of all the Independence Day fireworks and events at WBAL.com and also on our WBAL radio app. This news has been brought to you by Acres Financial Group. 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
5: Let's give you an update on this incident on 95 in Rosedale, northbound 95, in fact, near the Chesico Avenue overpass. There's a jackknife tractor trailer. It's actually overturned. I should really point that out. And it's taken some time to clean up. Only one lane is getting by along the right side, and that is causing backups coming up from the 895 split. Very slow as you make your approach. Now, you may want to consider taking the express

0: lanes making your way northbound. You will get around it if you do that. You can take it all the way up to White Marsh Boulevard and you'll be good to go. But again, only one lane gets by in the main lanes of 95 near the Chesico Avenue overpass. The cleanup continues from an accident on the outer loop at Green Spring Avenue. Looks like traffic continues to slow coming up from the JFX. There's also some slow moving traffic on the inner loop of the Beltway between Park Heights Avenue as you head over toward Green Spring Avenue as well. And dealing with an accident in Howard County in Sykesville, Route 32 was closed near Day Road in both directions because of a crash. Traffic's being detoured onto West Friendship Road to get around. I'm Tony Thornton, WBAL News Radio, 1090 and FM 101.5.
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2: Weather. Extreme heat warnings go in effect from 10 a.m. till 8 p.m. as temperatures quickly climb into the upper 90s and lower 100s this afternoon. Heat index values could get as high as 112 degrees. Tonight, mostly clear, warm and humid with a low of 80. Then Friday will be just as hot with highs near that century mark and heat index values as high as 110. We'll also be watching for the threat for a few thunderstorms to develop late in the day. I'm meteorologist Alina Lee on WBAL News Radio 1090 and FM 101.5.
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4: This just ended the C4 and Brian Neiman show. It's hot. It's very hot, and it's going to stay hot for the next couple of days.
5: Oh, I thought you were talking about the show.
4: Oh, yeah. Well, we're hot, too.
5: Yeah.
4: We're so hot that we may have to start charging for the video because, you know, people just want to see you, especially Bruce
5: Laughing
4: Elliott.
5: My butt off.
4: Yeah, right. There it goes. It just disappeared. So we are in the middle of a heat wave, and it's just about everywhere on the East Coast. And I thought this was kind of interesting. I want to get people's takes on this because I understand where he's coming from, but it did hit a little hard when you heard the number that he put out there. This is from the mayor of New York City, Mayor Zohran Kwame Mamdani. That's what it says on his official Twitter page, so that's what I'm reading here. He says, New York, it's hot out there, and the power grid is working overtime to keep us cool. Set your AC to 78 degrees. Turn off lights, electronics you're not using, and unplug what you can. Our city is doing its part, too, maintaining that 78-degree rule in our buildings, dimming, turning off our lights during peak electricity demand, asking private partners to do the same, and powering down non-essential equipment. A stable grid means the AC stays on and lives are saved. Let's ease demand and get through the heat together. So how do you feel about this ask of cooperation or communism, depending on how you look at it? And 78 degrees, is that too much to ask? Or, hey, you know, we want to make sure that the grid doesn't blow up and, you know, we all can stay cool in the air conditioning. We all can do our little parts. 410-467-WBAL, 410-467-9225. You can also text us on the greensolutionsremodeling.com text line at 410-467-WBAL. 78 is a little warm. 78 is a little warm. I can tell you right now, the Neiman household is not at 78 degrees. Now, of course, I'm going to pay for that, you know, down the road because my electricity bills are going to go up because I'm going to be using air conditioning a lot. And I think we did turn it up a little bit yesterday just to try and conserve. And so I do go around turning off the lights left and right that my three boys leave on all the time. I had a little conversation about that. But is that a little much to ask to say turn your thermostat to 78 degrees?
5: I think it depends on the individual situation. I see this. Yeah. I carry this with me. This is this is my inhaler. Yep. And I've used it twice so far this morning. And in a 78-degree room, I would have difficulty because that's the particular kind of breathing issue that I have. So to ask everybody, turn it up to 78, you can put a real burden on some folks who are going to be sucking through their albuterol inhalers like there's no tomorrow. I think that it may be a fine aspiration. I know a lot of people who just keep their house at 78 or 75. My wife and I have completely different body temperatures. In my perfect world, the room would be around 70 degrees. Overnight, it'd be around 65 in my perfect world.
4: Yeah.
5: And her perfect world, add 15 degrees.
4: Her perfect world is without you.
5: Yeah, exactly right.
4: You would not be the room.
5: In a perfect world, the toilet seat would always be in the correct position, okay? I mean, no bones about that. She's the smarter of the two of us.
4: Yeah.
5: And she's deservedly so.
4: Right. All right. So, listen, he's getting a lot of stuff online for this. I'm talking about Mondani.
5: Yeah.
4: You know, and it's pretty easy, especially when you're a democratic socialist, to say these things. I don't think the intent is wrong. Like, and that is, hey, where you can conserve. Mm-hmm. I just find the number 78 to be like, really, dude? 78, that's a lot. And I'm not going to go down that road, but I will do my best to try and conserve energy, especially in this time, because I want to make sure that the grid is working, because it would be catastrophic if it went off and literally millions of people in New York didn't have air conditioning for a few hours. But at the same time, you know, my expectation is that I'm going to be cool, because this is America and this is how we kind of roll. 78 degrees seems like a lot for my air conditioning, mm-hmm. but I'm more than happy to work in any way I can to try and limit other electricity usage in my house at that time for the collective good. There, I said it. Yes, for the collective good, so that we don't lose power. Because if we lose power, that really is, in some cases, a life and death situation. And when, if you get, you know, 106, 110 heat index in New York City, which is possible.
5: Yeah, you say 78, and I'm thinking about an offensive lineman for the Ravens.
4: Yeah.
5: All right. And I think that, what is that? It's Gerard Lichtenham, I think.
4: I have no idea. Yeah. 78. I mean, yeah. Maybe a new number. We got a new offensive line.
5: It used to be Orlando Brown.
4: Yeah. But by the way, yeah. Jimmy Carter back in the 70s said, put a sweater on, right?
5: Yeah.
4: Put a sweater on. That was people weren't too happy about that back in the day. That was different. That was in the wintertime.
5: No, I mean, Mr. Rogers started wearing a sweater because of that. He'd been wearing pretty much a Speedo before that. A lot of people know that, Brian.
4: No, they don't. Let's go to the phone lines. 410-467-WBAL, 410-467-9225. Zohran Mamdani, the mayor of New York City, says 78 degrees for your thermostat. You going to do that? Is this the collective good, or is this communism? What do we think about this? Ben in Bel Air, you're on. Good morning, Ben.
6: Man, hell no. I'm not setting my thermostat to 78 degrees.
4: Okay.
6: It is 97 degrees outside.
4: Yeah. Mm-hmm.
6: 78 degrees? What do they want me to do? Wake up in a pool of sweat?
4: So, 78, you're sweating in your house. So, what do you keep it at right now, Ben? What do you keep it at?
6: Oh, I mean, on days like today, probably around 66.
4: 66? Now, that's a lot of money. You're telling me you couldn't be comfortable in 72 or 73 degrees?
6: You know, maybe I bring it up to 67, but yeah. That would be me doing my part.
4: Okay, thank you. Yeah, so Ben doesn't care. He wants to be cool. He's paying for it, and so his feeling is that let's test this grid. Let's see how far it can go.
5: Yeah, here's part of the overlay. We live in a state that has discouraged additional sources of energy. We have discouraged additional nuclear. We've discouraged additional coal plants, gas plants, anything that's going to develop energy in the state. So we don't have to buy it from other states. If we weren't in that circumstance, then we would be talking about turn our thermostats up to 78 degrees. New York is another state that has exactly the same problem. If they have to buy more than they create, then you have to go on the spot market to buy this stuff.
4: Yeah.
5: And the price can vary pretty wildly. If we were all producing enough energy, as is reasonable to expect that we could produce, I don't think any of us would have this conversation, whether it's New York City or Baltimore.
4: Yeah. 410-467-WBAL. I will note that BGE has said similar things to say, hey, if you can set your thermostat at 78, it's going to save you money. I think they're more concerned about just eye-popping energy bills that are going to be out in a month's time, because your air conditioning is running almost nonstop for, you know, 20 hours. So I think they're looking ahead to that as much as it is the grid, the different aspects of it. But the mayor of New York says 78. What do you think? Are you gonna do that? Let's talk to Arnold, who is in Florida, listening on WBAL.com or the WBAL app. Good morning, Arnold.
7: Good morning. Actually, I'm up here now in Severna Park.
4: Oh, good.
7: But I remember about 20 years ago, Mayor Bloomberg said the exact same thing. And I have to say, after being in Florida for a few summers, I actually think 78 is comfortable, at least for me. Now, I realize there are going to be people that need it cooler. But the issue is it better to just be warm or absolutely hot? Because people set it down to like 70 or 65, and it runs constantly, and then the air conditioner breaks, and you have to wait maybe up to days to get it back on. The other thing I'm scared of is brownouts, like they did to Howard County last year.
4: Mm-hmm.
7: So that's my thought about, you know.
4: So do you think it's too much to ask for the mayor of New York or anybody else to say set your thermostat to 78 to give you that number?
7: Well, if it's a suggestion, it would be well heated.
4: Yeah.
7: But if people just, you know, need it medically to be cooler, that's understandable. But it'll save, you know, you from breaking your air conditioning unit, and it just run fans. Yeah. You know, keep it 78. I only run the air conditioning to get rid of the humidity and keep the fans going.
4: All right, very good. Thanks for the call, Arnold. We appreciate it. Well, a lot of good texts on this. Somebody said, I turned mine down to 70 because BG gives us a power failure every summer. Cooler mm-hmm. air buys us time to wait for them to restore the power. Okay. Somebody says, I'm cool with 78. Jeff, he says, we run ours at 73 during the day, 68 at night, Mike and Perry Hall. I do find it difficult to sleep at night if it's not cold. Now, a couple of people are going after me because I have solar. And yes, I do have solar. On a day like this, if your air conditioning is running nonstop, even with all the solar that you're producing because the sun is out, you're still going to use more than you actually produce.
5: Does it produce as much at night when you're sleeping?
4: It does not produce any at night.
5: Oh, I see.
4: But it does produce a lot during the day. Okay. And I have a game where I want to always produce a little bit more than I use because I like to get checks in the mail.
5: Why doesn't it produce at night, though?
4: There's no sun.
5: Really?
4: There's no sun. Right.
5: I not noticed that.
4: So you take it from the grid on that aspect. And then this one, this is a really good, interesting one. Wondering what the temperature will be at Madison Square Garden for the Swift-Kelsey wedding.
5: Well, when I came in this morning, I thought you were so pumped because you got in your invitation.
4: Dude, I would love to go to that wedding. I would go to that wedding in a heartbeat.
5: It'll be 12 hours long.
4: It doesn't matter. It's
5: it started at 4 o'clock in the afternoon. They anticipate it's going to go till 4 o'clock in the morning.
4: Did you hear that they say she's building a castle inside? Like, they have so many things that are being pushed into it that, like, she's really going to build a castle. It's going to be like a set from, you know, one of her, you know, musical concerts. It's going to be so grandiose. Like, it's going to be, you're going to walk into Madison Square Garden and think that you're in, like, this fairy tale princess, apparently.
5: Look,
4: I love that. Good for her. Yeah. You know, it's her wedding. She's a billionaire. She can do whatever she wants with it. Why does everybody get on Taylor Swift all the time? Come on, let her do what she wants to do.
5: Yeah, let her do that.
4: And you know what she needs to do,
5: too?
4: What
5: does she need to do?
4: Well, I should say needs to do.
5: She needs to.
4: What I would love for her to do is have children. Lots of them.
5: Before the wedding?
4: No, after the wedding.
5: After the wedding.
4: Get married to Travis. Have a great life. Have multiple kids. Because you know what that's going to do? Little girls love Taylor Swift. You know, older girls, millennials love Taylor Swift. Gen Z people love Taylor Swift. They will
5: Some
4: follow
5: talk show
4: suit.
5: Hosts apparently do as well.
4: They will follow suit and they will have children. We have a crisis on our hands right now. Please, people, cheer on. Come then, let them turn the air conditioning on at Madison Square Garden. It's going to be good for mankind.
5: Let them have babies right now.
4: That's right. All right.
5: If they're giving people the time to plan, like 9 months, they could have just had it all at once, have a birthing center in Madison Square Garden. It could have been wonderful.
8: I like six.
4: That's right. All right. We'll ask you, 78 degrees, is that too much? And what's the right temperature for you to have kids? No, we won't go that far. But we'll get to your calls and your texts coming up.
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3: Traffic and weather.
0: Let's give you an update on this incident on 95 northbound up at the Chesico Avenue overpass. Just before the northeast corner of the Beltway. If you're coming out of the city and you're making your way north on 95, you're jammed solid because there's an overturned tractor trailer in the way. It's taking up three left lanes. Only that right lane is taking on traffic. Right now, traffic is really being diverted onto those express toll lanes. That will be your best bet to get around it, but they're starting to slow down as well because of the amount of traffic volume that's already pelled out. So it's just going to be a slow go for you from the split all the way up toward that northeast corner of the Beltway. I would still suggest you take the express lanes. Meantime, there's a crash in Arnold on Ritchie Highway, southbound at College Parkway. Police and response are on the scene there. Also dealing with some debris apparently in the roadway on the JFX northbound right after Northern Parkway near the old Pimlico Road overpass. And there's a crash in town on Liberty Heights Avenue at Berwyn Avenue. WBAL TV 11 weather, it's an alert day. Heat warnings, high of 102. The heat index up to 112 today. Overnight, low of 80. And then tomorrow, the heat wave continues. Chance of thunderstorms late, high close to 102. Currently here on TV Hill, it's partly cloudy and 87. 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
4: The mayor of New York, Zohra Mamdani, says set your AC to 78 degrees. Turn off lights, electronics if you're not using it, and plug what you can. We got to do it all together in order to make sure we get through this great heat wave without losing power. Is that fair or foul, communist or just common sense? 410-467-WBAL. A lot of people want to chime in on this, Bruce. Let's go to Mark in Reisterstown. You're on WBAL. Good morning, Mark.
11: Morning, Mark.
12: Thank you very, very much. Thank you. Thank you for taking my phone call. Great show as always. Well, as I will echo in my text message, the best way for freedom-loving Americans to cope with the heat is to exercise their freedom of choice to set their heat at whatever they want. I've got some respect, but to Lord Zohran, I'd have a few choice words for him, but I'm a man of respect, but he's not going to tell me what I can set my thermostat at.
4: All right. I will say this. They're not going around and arresting people in New York by doing this, but it is saying this is what we're doing in our city buildings, and if you do the same thing, we could all get through this together. It is. The 78 just seems like such a tough ask. Like, why not just say, if you can, please turn your thermostat up just a little bit so we can conserve more energy to make sure that the grid doesn't, you know, overheat.
5: Look, as long as it's simply an ask, there's no punishment involved if you don't do what they tell you to do, then it's just an ask, and you can say, fine, I'll do what you ask because you've been polite about it. Or you can say, no, I'm going to keep it exactly where I have it, and thanks for your point of view, but go away. But what concerns people, I think, Brian, is you have – some people move that ask into a tell very quickly.
4: Yeah.
5: And that I think is that we're worried about the slippery slope. We're worried about Mamdani saying, well, we asked you, but now we really have to require it of all landlords. That's how it'll start. It wouldn't stop with individual units.
4: Okay.
5: All landlords have to do this.
4: So that's a good point. Let me swing it this way, because this does happen, and that they tell or they ask major consumers of electricity in business, like factories.
5: Yep.
4: Can you guys shut down a couple hours early today? All the time this happens.
5: Or during a potential brownout.
4: Yeah, during such brownout. Like, I bet it's happening right now that there's a factory somewhere in maybe Maryland, Pennsylvania, or wherever, New York, where they say, hey, can you guys, you know, only operate for 5 hours today or close on Friday? That happens regularly. Is that fair? Because they're a big consumer of electricity. And they do that because what they're fearful of is a brownout, which would affect, you know, potentially hundreds of thousands of people versus one business.
5: See, the problem I have with this whole conversation is we're talking only about the demand side here. We're not talking about the supply side at all. Then the reason they're saying turn it up to 78 is because there's a finite amount of supply available.
4: Sure.
5: Well, you can deal with that by modifying the demand, which is what they're attempting to do. Or you could deal with it much longer term by saying we have to actually produce a whole lot more.
4: There's no doubt. Yeah, and I'm with you on that. But there's nothing you can do about that today, though. That
5: no,
4: is a
5: but you know what?
4: Thing.
5: We have this conversation almost annually, and so if today, this is in New York, we're in New York City. Fine for New York City, but it's going to happen here as well. It's happening from the mayor's office in Baltimore City as well. Is make sure you watch where you have your thermostat set. Why not fix the supply side? To say right now, we are going to have much better supply in 12 to 18 months from now. We're going to allow an additional nuclear facility in this state. We're going to say coal-fired plants, it's perfectly fine. We could not produce enough pollution with our coal-powered plants to match what the Chinese do in one day if we punted all year long, 365-24.
4: Well, the Europeans are blaming us for the heat wave that they have over there. You know that?
5: I mean, it's always our fault. Yeah. Actually, it's Donald Trump's fault. Let's get past it. I mean, everything's going to be anyway. So it's Donald Trump's fault. Now, and so what else can we figure out is his fault?
4: Chad in Elkridge. What's up, Chad? You're on WBAL.
5: How's it hanging, Chad?
11: I prefer the company of nitwits. So, Brian, maybe that texter was right.
4: Maybe
11: Raskin is smarter than you.
4: He probably is. I mean, technically, if you want to do an IQ test, I don't really care. Whatever.
11: But 66 degrees. I mean, I'm no air conditioning tech, but I do know a couple. Most air conditioning units, you know, they're only going to cool, you know, 10 degrees cooler, maybe, you know, if you got a really good insulated house, like maybe 15 if you're lucky. Yeah. If it's 100 degrees out, which it's going to be today, I mean, like I would set mine at like 80, 85 degrees.
4: Wow, really?
11: You know,
5: if you're running a heat pump,
11: your air conditioner at 66 degrees. You know, when you're acting like you're sticking it to the man, you ain't sticking it to nobody. You're sticking it up your own rear end.
4: Right,
11: spending money.
4: Just so we're all on the same page, I'm not turning mine to 66. You're talking about the previous caller, right? Because I'm not even close to 66.
11: Most air conditioning units at 100 degrees are only going to cool 10, maybe 15 degrees.
4: I got you.
11: So, like, if it's 100 out, I'll run mine during the day at, like, 80 degrees. 80 degrees. You still walk in a house, it's like, oh, it feels good. Now you get in there and you get moving around. Yeah, you got to, you know, be careful with that. At nighttime, yes, I'll back it down to, like, you know, mid-70s.
4: You like it cold when you're sleeping.
11: I'm not going to throw money out the window, gentlemen.
4: Yeah, okay.
5: Chilly. There are ways, if you're just in your house by yourself, you can modify your personal need for cooler temperatures. If you're going to just walk around in your boxers all day, I'm being very serious. Yeah. Or in a pair of shorts, no shirt, or very, very light T-shirt, you're going to need a lot less cooling phenomenon than if you have on a long sleeve shirt and long pants. I mean, so you wear a pair of light running shorts and a light T-shirt or nothing. If it's just you hanging around the house, you're going to do better.
4: All right. Well, I want pictures of everybody's thermostats. I want to see.
5: I want pictures of the running shirts.
4: I don't want that.
5: Where are you going with this?
4: All right. Coming up next, we got special guests. Jimmy's Famous Seafood's in the house, and they got a big announcement that we're excited about. So we'll get to that. And speaking of the weather, we're going to find out a little bit more about this heat wave. Alina Lee, WBAL meteorologist, will be here at 8:47.
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3: Traffic and weather.
0: Let's give you an update on this incident on 95 northbound just before the northeast corner of the Beltway. If you're coming out of the city near the Chesico Avenue overpass, it's an overturned tractor trailer that takes up three left lanes. Only the right lane is squeezing by. A lot of folks have escaped over to the express lanes. That's also very slow heading northbound, but that might be your best option. And dealing with a couple of crashes in the city, one on Liberty Heights at Berwyn and one at North Arlington Avenue at Edmondson Avenue over there near Harlem Park. 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
13: 7:30. I'm Taylor Bennett. Another day of extreme heat. WBAL Scott Wyckoff joining us this morning. Scott, the temps already in the mid-80s this morning. Tough if you happen to be outside.
14: Yeah, it continues to be brutal out here, and it promises only to get worse. Right you are, Taylor. It is already 85 here where I am in the heart of downtown Baltimore. As walking his dog, this man came up on some construction workers out here in the thick of it. Literally.
15: Whew, it is thick. I'm hoping they're staying hydrated cutting it off early enough so it's not at its peak.
14: A lot of folks who have to work out here in the oppressive heat getting an early start today. An example of that, some city DPW workers who started early, 5 a.m. They'll get to end up early getting out of this dangerous heat.
13: Baltimore City saying that it is expanding the hours of operation for all park and neighborhood pools to give residents a chance to cool off safely. And the city also says pools that are normally closed on Sundays will remain open while this code red extreme heat alert is in effect. Also learning that Towson proposed postponing its 4th of July fireworks show. They say that they don't have anyone to shoot them off right now, but the fireworks show there now set for July 5th. From ABC News, with 160 million people in 30 states under alert for extreme temperatures, the U.S. Department of Energy has declared an emergency as a heat wave bears down on a huge part of the nation's electrical grid. The U.S. Secretary of Energy issued an energy emergency alert directing officials of the biggest electrical grid, PJM interconnections in the Mid-Atlantic region, to take action to prevent blackouts and ensure essential operations like hospitals are fully functioning during this heat wave. I'll stay with WBAL and ABC News for the latest developments with the war in Iran, plus your chance to react. I'm Taylor Bennett, WBAL News Radio 1090 and FM 101.5.
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0: There's a crash on 95 northbound just before the northeast corner of the Beltway near the Chesico Avenue overpass in Rosedale, causing some major problems. It's an overturned tractor trailer, and it's taken up three left lanes. Only the right lane is taking on traffic. A lot of folks have bailed out onto the express lanes as well, and it is extremely slow as you make your way through that stretch. Meantime, there's a crash down in Arnold in Anne Arundel County, Ritchie Highway south at College Parkway, seeing delays beginning from McKenzie Road. There's also police activity reportedly on Route 50 eastbound just after Rao Boulevard, taking up the right lane. I'm Tony Thornton, WBAL News Radio 1090 and FM 101.5.
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2: The threat of dangerous heat continues today with highs in the triple digits with feels like temperatures up to 112. Tonight, clear and warm with a low of 80 degrees. Then Friday is an equally hot day with temperatures back in the lower 100s. A few showers or thunderstorms could form late in the afternoon. And if storms fire up, one or two may become severe with damaging wind as the primary threat. I'm meteorologist Alina Lee on WBAL News Radio 1090 and FM 101.5.
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4: All right, happy Thursday, Brian Neiman, Bruce Elliott.
0: Yes, take a look at this crash activity on 95 northbound.
4: We got traffic going on. Chesico Avenue overpass. There we go. Thank you very much for that. Busy show. We got all so much going on. I'm just discombobulated by the United States win last night, and I think that's what it's all
5: there
4: about.
5: There was a soccer game last night?
4: There was a soccer game last night. So we won 2-0.
5: It's time to celebrate. Who did we play?
4: It's a team called Bosnia and Herzegovina.
5: So we played two different teams.
4: That's right. We played two teams at once.
5: Bosnia and Herzegovina.
4: And we had to play against the refs who gave us a bogus red card as well.
5: Three against one.
4: That's right.
5: And we still won.
4: And we still won. So it's time to celebrate.
5: I had no idea. You don't follow soccer, do you?
4: Just occasionally.
5: Occasional fan.
4: But when it's time to celebrate, we know we'll return in Baltimore. We turn to Jimmy's Famous Seafood. That is the place to celebrate. It's a place to gather. Mm-hmm. It's a place to enjoy fellowship and fun and food and beverage. We are pleased to be joined now by John Minidakis. I hope I said that right, John.
6: Close enough. Yes. Very impressive.
4: Very good. Yeah. Thank you very much. I also speak Greek every once in a while as well as liking soccer. Great to have you here. You're a staple in this area, obviously. You're iconic in many different ways. And the word is, they don't give me a whole bunch of information about this, just that I was told that there is a special partnership with WBAL 98 Rock and Jimmy's Famous Seafood for tailgates coming up for Raven season.
6: Yeah, we've had a long-standing friendship and partnership, obviously, for decades. And we've decided to finally get together on the tailgate that we put together.
4: The tailgate! All right. So what are we doing? What are we doing on the tailgate?
6: Extremely exciting stuff. So obviously, the tailgate brings in some of the biggest musical headliners across the country. Guys like Chase Rice and Dustin Lynch. And it makes sense, obviously, for the best station in town.
4: Oh, you're very kind.
6: Be a part of it.
4: Yeah. So, let's talk about 98 Rock, by the way. Well, that's awesome. So,
5: and we get to come along for the ride, which is nice.
4: So is this every single home game or every game during the year? What are we doing?
6: Every Ravens home game. Okay. We also do Orioles opening day. We're going to be doing an Orioles game in August when they host their neighbors to the north in the Philadelphia Phillies. Mm-hmm. And we're actually going to be kicking off the partnership in a few weeks when the Morgan Wallen concert comes to town.
4: The
6: Problem Tour with Ella Langley and Brooks and Dunn as well. So on July 17th and 18th, the tailgate's going to be taking place live across the street from M&T Bank Stadium. And we're going to be about 1,500, 2,000 people there celebrating before the concert. It's the concert before the concert.
4: Yeah, it's awesome.
6: You know,
5: so Morgan has two opening acts then?
6: So he does have two opening acts, but Brooks and Dunn are the main opening act on Friday. Ella Langley, who many would argue has overtaken Morgan Wallen's popularity.
4: She's pretty big right now.
6: Is opening for him on Saturday.
5: Got it.
6: So a lot of people that I know are doing both shows because they want to see Brooks and Dunn and they want to see Ella Langley.
5: They have one of the best versions of My Maria I've ever seen.
6: They have one of the greatest karaoke songs in history in Neon Moon as well.
4: Very good. Very good. Well, this is exciting. So it's basically kicking off in, what, a couple of weeks, right?
6: Everybody's going to celebrate their 4th of July. They're going to celebrate another USA victory on Monday night against Belgium. And then they're going to look at the calendar and start getting ready for that Morgan Wallen concert.
4: Very good. Now, where exactly is the tailgate? Specifically tailgate? And like listeners right now, if they want to go, like, are they allowed to go? Is it free?
6: Absolutely. So it's going to be one block from the stadium at 1300 Russell Street. It's the former Hammerjacks building. And for less than $80, you're able to attend. And it includes a full premium open bar for over 3 hours. Delicious food that we prepare ourselves. But we also have partnering restaurants, places like Frank's Pizza and Pasta and Fuzzy's Burgers. And that's all included in your admission, including obviously the aforementioned music and entertainment. It's by far the greatest deal of its kind in the country. It is unique to Baltimore. There's nowhere else in the country that does this. And it's a testament to, you know, the people. And that's why this marriage makes so much sense. Because I think nothing is more iconic than these WBAL 98 Rock brands that have been built up, as I mentioned before, over decades. And joining with us on this, you know, I had the 98 Rock bumper sticker on my car in 1999.
4: Yeah, you did.
6: So this means a lot to me.
4: That's awesome. Man. That's awesome. All right, so I have to ask you now, because it's been so hot, like, how's that impact you guys in the restaurant? I mean, it's nice and cool, I'm sure, the air conditioning, but people want hot food. What are we doing? Any changes because of how hot it is?
6: So we have had to cancel a few food truck locations, actually, because of the excessive heat. But obviously your air conditioned systems are getting tested. But people want to be inside. They don't want to be sitting outside. So It helps bring a lot of people together in the AC to watch games, just like last night, earlier in the day, watching the Orioles game. But, you know, you're constantly checking your systems and making sure everything's where it should be, your refrigerators, your freezers, your walk-ins. Obviously, you got to make sure your staff's staying hydrated, staying cool. It's kind of like going through a blizzard, but on the other side of the spectrum.
4: Yeah, I imagine. That's kind of interesting.
5: Younger brother lives down in Texas, and they say, actually, they do things exactly backwards. They stay inside now, and they'll come out in the winter.
4: In the warm time. Yeah. Makes sense.
5: When it's more temperate.
4: You are a man that loves a good sporting event. How has the World Cup been? And people have been going on the USA game last night. A lot of people coming in to watch it. I mean, do you sense a buzz at all in Baltimore
6: Absolutely.
4: For the World Cup?
6: You know, Baltimore's always had a very strong soccer community.
4: Absolutely.
6: Anybody listening to this knows that you probably played yourself, or you know people that played for the Blast or went on to the MLS, you know, countless D1 soccer players. So there's always been a very strong soccer community here in Baltimore. The times have been very conducive to people going out to bars to watch the game. So it's helped stimulate the local economy. Not anywhere near the extent of hosting the World Cup would have been.
4: You know,
6: it's a heartbreaker, honestly. It really is. But it's been great. You know, I think the USA hockey teams deserve a big part of that, because now you're getting
4: Agreed.
6: The casual fans
4: Yeah.
6: That maybe would not have watched the soccer matches saying, hey, we were great in hockey, and I loved what that felt like and who I spent that time with and those core memories that I built. I'm going to give it another shot. And then even the World Baseball Classic between the two did the same exact thing. And then, obviously, having the games here on your home turf, there is a sense of patriotism, a sense of pride. So people are coming together. They're unifying. You're seeing the USA logo on the Mick Ultra bottles. It is, you know, our 250th birthday. It's kind of like the perfect storm, and it's beautiful to watch, not only, you know, in my case, as a business owner, but as a fan of sports as well.
4: Yeah. And helps out that their game's at like 12 o'clock and 3 o'clock when normal people probably wouldn't be going to a bar. I mean, you say, hey, you want to go to a bar and let's have
6: absolutely.
4: A drink and watch a game. That's
6: pretty cool. When the U.S. was playing in Japan many years ago,
4: yes.
6: I just remember, you know, it was 3, 4, or 5 in the morning. And that was a great team back then.
4: Yeah, it was.
6: And it's a shame that the times weren't as conducive to the viewing audience as it is
5: now. Plus the hour. I mean, and for a business owner, if you're going to serve beer, I would imagine 2 o'clock is going to be your cutoff if the game is at 4 a.m.
4: Well, you know,
6: the USA gold medal hockey team, we opened up for breakfast, and we had no shortage of people ready to throw them down.
4: Can you imagine if this team gets to, like, a semifinal? That would be awesome. That would be great.
6: Yeah, I mean, I fully expect them to win Monday, despite the red card, the travesty. And then, you know, anything can happen. And, you know, it's like the coach says, why not us?
4: Yeah.
6: And if there's ever been a perfect script for a U.S. deep run, it's this one. You know, having it on your home turf, 250 years of freedom. This is it.
4: So the Jimmy Famous Seafood, the partnership with WBAL, the Tailgoat, it starts this year with Ravens games. You're going to be out there at the Morgan Wallen concert. That's going to be awesome. Hopefully the weather's not as hot then. I think it's supposed to break, so we'll be pretty good with that. So we're super excited about it to team up with you. What an incredible company you guys have built over the years, and hopefully it's going to be a great Ravens season as well. You turn it around from last year, and there are many more victories and fun nights ahead of us.
6: Yeah, nice deep playoff run wouldn't hurt either.
4: Yeah, that'd be great. Thank you, John. Great to have you here. We appreciate it. Thank you. All right, coming up next, we'll talk a little bit more about the weather where we are. Alina Lee, meteorologist, Channel 11, joins us coming up next.
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20: Traffic and weather.
7: The cleanup continues from an early morning incident on 95 northbound near Rosedale. It is near the Chesico Avenue overpass. An overturned tractor trailer takes up multiple lanes along that left side, and that is still causing delays coming up from 895 and 95 heading northbound, especially on 895 making your way north from Moravia. A lot of folks have bailed out along the express lanes as well, waiting for some equipment to come to kind of move this tractor trailer out of the way. But again, it's causing some major tie-ups on 95 northbound. In a loop of the Beltway, still a bit of a struggle between Green Spring Avenue and the Jones Falls Expressway. There's a crash in Anne Arundel County. It is on Ritchie Highway southbound at College Park. That's causing major delays coming down from McKenzie Road. WBAL TV 11 weather alert day. Heat warnings today. High of 102. Heat index up to 112.
0: Overnight, low of 80. Heat wave continues tomorrow. Chance of thunderstorms late. High of 102. Currently, here on TV Hill, it is partly sunny. It's already 88 here on TV Hill. I'm Tony Thornton, WBAL News Radio 1090 and FM 101.5.
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0: where this leads and more information. Hopefully it was kind of just precautionary.
1: Meanwhile, Dean Kramer returned from the quad strain that had sidelined him for 2 months. His six innings of one-run ball earned him his first win of the year. The O's are off today, and they start a three-game series in Cincinnati tomorrow at 7:10. I'm Matt Sabatis on the home of the Orioles, WBAL News Radio 1090 and FM 101.5.
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4: It's hot, and it's going to stay hot today, tomorrow, next couple of days. Let's find out the latest on what we can expect and what we hit yesterday. WBAL TV 11 meteorologist Alina Lee is in studio with us. Good morning. Good to see you again.
5: Good morning. Good morning. Great to be here.
4: Can't help but notice as we've been talking about the thermostat at 78 degrees.
5: Inside, yeah.
4: Yeah, as recommended by Zohran Mamdani and AGE.
5: Why?
4: Here, it is not 78 degrees. I believe it's probably like 65 degrees. It's always cold in here.
5: Oh, yeah, absolutely.
4: Alina has a sweater on. And I usually have a sweatshirt on by this time, but I've been able to kind of muscle through it today.
6: I appreciate the work you guys are doing to fight against the trend like that. You're both very brave.
4: Thank you for that. But it is kind of the point, though, when it's so cold that like I go outside and I'm like, oh, yes.
5: Thawing out.
4: Yes. It's like a vampire feeling the sun for the first time. It's incredible. It's a wonderful experience.
6: I don't know. You step out of the building, going out to your car.
4: Yeah.
6: You get hit by that wave of heat.
5: And the humidity.
4: It's crazy. It is crazy.
5: Air you can wear.
4: What did we reach yesterday? Did we get to as high as we thought we were going to get? What was the official temperature at BWI Marshall Airport?
5: BWI Marshall clocked in at 97 degrees.
4: 97.
5: And that's what we forecast. So we were right on the money.
4: Do you guys get a celebration? Do they like buy? Does the general manager buy
5: actually,
4: you guys
5: Tom
4: stuff?
5: Tasselmeyer actually buys me a dinner specifically. I'm just kidding. I wish. Yeah. We need to do something.
4: I think that would be something that would be working. Now, of course, the opposite is if you guys kick a forecast, then what happens? Yeah. You got to do something. You got to clean the bathrooms or something like that.
5: Right, some toilets, maybe. Yeah.
6: I can't imagine you ever kicking a forecast. So.
5: Yeah. Oh, yeah. Well, it's happened. Believe me.
4: I've got some notes in the back room if you want to see
5: it. Right, he's taking notes, keeping track.
4: All right, so we got to 97.
5: Yeah.
4: Alina. Now, heat index, how did we measure that? Did we get that yesterday as well?
5: I'm pretty sure we saw heat index in the triple digits yesterday. Yeah. We'll do it again today. We might even make it to 102 here in Baltimore for air temperature.
4: Air temperature today. Yeah. So it's going to be maybe 5 degrees warmer today than it was yesterday.
5: Yes. And then it may feel 10 degrees warmer for the heat index.
4: Oof.
6: Mm-hmm. At what point, I mean, it is humid. Mm-hmm. One would expect by the time you get to evening and the upper air begins to cool down. I was surprised that there was no thunderstorm yesterday, late afternoon, early evening, high winds. I mean, where is that?
5: So we need a trigger for those thunderstorms, and there just wasn't one there to help them develop. So somewhat of a good thing. Obviously, bad thing if you want to cool down. But we just didn't have that mechanism in place. Tomorrow, there's might be a pop-up thunderstorm. And then we also looking at scattered thunderstorms on Saturday. So there will be a disturbance around that will help kind of force the air up.
6: You're looking basically at 102 degrees today?
5: Today, tomorrow, near 100 Saturday.
6: But with those temperatures and with high humidity, in the afternoon and evening, the air cools off up top.
5: Yeah.
6: And you would think that would trigger a thunderstorm, just the temperature differences.
5: The difference, you still need something to help kind of push the air a little bit further.
6: Okay.
5: So that trigger that we talk about, like a cold front or just, a wave in the upper levels of the atmosphere, that usually helps. But unfortunately, the high pressure just keeps things a little too stable up there.
4: So I was looking at your graphic this morning. Mm-hmm. So maybe we get to 103 today. The record is 103 today.
5: Yes.
4: A setback in 1901.
5: Right.
4: That's a long, long time ago.
5: I know.
4: And then...
6: Yeah, Brian, that's before our time.
4: But, yeah. You know. Even C4 wasn't around.
6: Yeah.
4: And then on Friday, which is...
6: Tomorrow.
5: Yeah.
4: I was thinking that tomorrow's the 4th of July, but tomorrow's the day off for everybody.
5: Mm-hmm.
4: That's 102, and the record is 104. So we may not actually even break records next 2 days.
5: I guess the whole point is that it's just going to be hot.
4: But it's still hot.
5: Yeah.
4: It's hot as can be. Mm-hmm. So our break doesn't come until Monday, really. I mean, Sunday is possible, like mid-90s.
5: Mm-hmm.
4: That's probably going to feel a little bit better. But
5: a little, yeah. I think you'll definitely notice it. The humidity will still be up. So regardless, we're 92 to 95, probably feel like 100. And then next week, it does look like we see the ridge kind of break down, and that means some cooler temperatures. Yeah. So that's good stuff, too. Yeah.
4: And maybe some rain.

0: next week too.
1: Yeah, in fact, next week does look like we have a couple of waves coming through that'll bring us several chances for rain.
0: A lot of people are going to the beach this weekend.
1: I know.
0: Some people in this room may be going to the beach, but a lot of people are going to the beach.
1: Not speaking for yourself, right?
0: No, I'm out on Friday. So is it 100 degrees on
1: at the
0: beach right now?
1: No, it'll probably be in the upper 80s, maybe low 90s Saturday, and then 80s again on Sunday. They're definitely going to be
2: better.
1: About 10 degrees cooler. Yeah. But that's pretty hot for Ocean City.
0: It is pretty hot.
2: Yeah, but these kinds of temperatures, and I know I've mentioned it, and I'll mention it every time I can possibly think of it, those people with breathing issues, I mean, I'm one.
1: Oh, you got your...
2: I carry my albuterol with me. That breathing issues, the senior citizens, make sure you check on them. Because,
1: and the pets.
2: And the pets, because this is deadly weather.
1: Absolutely. This is not your typical summer heat, you know, where we're like, oh, it's just summertime. No, that's not the case. When you see near record high temperatures and you factor in humidity, it's pretty dangerous if you're not really prepared. Yeah.
0: All right. Well, thank you very much.
1: Yeah, of course.
0: I know you're busy. I know everybody wants to talk about the weather only when there's extreme heat or cold. I mean, I would talk to you about the weather anytime, but the management doesn't let us.
1: I know.
0: So just so you know.
2: Management pretty much insists, by the way, today that the only topic is the World Cup.
0: Yeah.
2: That is apparently the only topic.
1: Okay. Well, I see it. I see what's important.
0: There is a World Cup weather issue coming up because...
2: There you go, then.
0: Thank you for bringing that up to my attention, Bruce.
1: Any way to bring it around the weather. Yeah. Thanks so much.
0: The 4th of July game is in Philadelphia. And it's was supposed to kick off at 5 o'clock in the afternoon. They can't play that game at 5 o'clock in the afternoon, can they? Come on, that's tough.
1: That's like the worst part to do it, like 4 and 5?
0: Yeah.
1: Yeah, no.
0: Don't you think they have to move that game to like 9 o'clock?
1: I mean, unless they have misters and fans and things to keep them cool, I don't know how else you...
0: Yeah, the players it'll be terrible for, but can you imagine sitting in a stadium like with the sun beating down on you at 110
1: degrees?
0: And then
1: you have to factor in all the people around, so the body heat too is just... Mm-hmm. Right. No, thanks.
0: Good. I'm glad we figured that out. We'll call FIFA.
1: Okay.
0: Say Alina says you can't play the game in Philadelphia until 9 o'clock.
2: She's smart. I mean,
1: thanks, guys.
2: Convince them.
0: Thank you, Alina. Bye. All right. So coming up next hour, Julian Jones is going to be here. Baltimore County
2: Democratic nominee. Yep.
0: He's got a win, not a slam dunk in November for him, but he's coming in, so we'll talk with him about the issues, why he won. That was kind of a heated contest, too, with Izzy Pitoka.
2: There were a lot
0: of negative ads that took place on both sides. It was kind of wild to see. You don't usually get that a lot during the primaries of smaller local-level races, but there were plenty of them.
2: I'll tell you, one of the things that I am truly interested to get his perspective on, the turnout for the primaries was dismal. Just dismal. C4 and I had a bet going in. He thought it'd be around 23-24%. I said like 18 or 19%. 16.68%. I mean, that is horrible. And now the question is, does that carry over until November?
0: Yeah. I think November will be a little bit bigger because it's a midterm and there's the Trump vector comes in. People either want to vote for Trump or vote against him still.
2: Yeah, they're going to vote against his policies, maybe. Of course, you know, this is a pretty blue state. I'm not quite sure that that's an additional impetus to get out, depending on if there are any competitive races. That would presume that Dan Cox is going to be competitive against Wes Moore. I'm not sure you can make that presumption.
0: We got a text on my Taylor Swift comment about how she should be able to have whatever kind of venue she wants at Madison Square Garden because she's paying for it and she's a billionaire. If she wants to turn it into a playhouse, let her turn it into a playhouse. And we should be thanking her and hoping that she has kids and really influences other people in that way because, after all, that's what she is. She's a giant influencer. And this texter said, hey, Brian, she better hurry. She's 36 and her biological clock is ticking. I'm not going to take the slander of Taylor Swift. She has plenty of time still to get it done. There are modern miracles that we have with medicine. She'll be able to do these things, and I still think she can have three kids. And we need her to have three. Not one, not two, but three, Bruce,
2: I think,
0: to really get America
2: rolling. I
0: think
2: with our second child, my wife was 39.
0: There you go.
2: Plenty
0: of time. And if she needs any help, we can call Mrs. Elliott, and she'll be more than happy to give Taylor Swift all kinds
2: of... If we get the invite.
0: Yeah. I'm down with it. Absolutely. Yeah. Julian Jones in studio coming up next hour. And the socialists keep on winning, this time in Colorado. And Kamala Harris is calling the mayor of New York City. What do we make about that? All coming up next hour.
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5: Cleanup continues from this incident on 95 northbound near Rosedale. It's just before the Chesico Avenue overpass prior to that northeast corner of the Beltway. It's a accident, but it's involving an overturned tractor trailer. Three left lanes still taken away. That's causing major headaches for folks just trying to get out of the city, heading up toward that northeast corner of the Beltway. A lot of folks have taken the express lanes as well. That still might be your best bet to get around it, of course, because those lanes are open, but starting to see more congestion making your way northbound this morning. Meantime, there's police activity on Route 50 eastbound near Annapolis right after Route Boulevard off to the right lane. Just a heads up there, especially if you're heading toward the Bay Bridge this morning. Speaking of the Bay Bridge, traffic is flowing well. Two lanes open eastbound as you head over toward Kent Island. 97, however, seeing some more traffic volume southbound from Route 32 down to the Farm Road overpass. WBAL TV 11 weather. Alert day, heat warnings. High of 102, heat index up to 112 expected overnight, low of 80. Heat wave continues tomorrow. Chance of thunderstorms late, high of 102. Currently, it is partly sunny and already 89 here on TV Hill. I'm Tony Thornton, WBAL News Radio, 1090 and FM 101.5.
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0: All right, coming up tomorrow, we're going to be here, by the way. Yep, we're going to talk about the news events. So if you have the day off, don't worry about it. You're driving around getting stuff done early in the morning because it's so hot outside. You got to do everything in the morning. I know yesterday I mowed my grass at 9 o'clock. It wasn't too bad. I got it done. By the time 10:30 rolled around, it was certainly getting hot. But if you got things to do, we are around. Mm-hmm. So tune in to WBAL. We'll be talking. And we've got some great topics tomorrow, including about where America is at the year 250.
2: Yeah, one of the things we're happiest about is that we live basically surrounded by trees. We have no lawn.
0: No lawn.
2: So there's none of this grass mowing stuff going on. Our lawn is an area roughly 4 feet by 3 feet. It doesn't take all that long to mow that.
0: Wow. Do you actually have a lawnmower?
2: Yes.
0: Huh?
2: Yeah. Yeah, but she's out of town right now.
0: Yes, I know what you mean. And that's the one thing that I do in my house. A lot of the other stuff gets done by Mrs. Neiman, that's for sure. But I do mow the grass. That's my baby. That's my baby. All right, coming up next hour, we'll talk a little bit about what's going on across the country with the Democratic Socialist Movement. Is it just a blip? Is it just in these small blue areas and it's not going to overtake the Democratic Party? Or is there something else coming? And why is Kamala Harris calling the mayor for a special little get-together? But up next, Julian Jones, Democrat. He won the nomination, Baltimore County. We'll talk with him in studio coming up.
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7: Good morning, I'm Caitlin Bancroft. Heat, and more heat. What the temperatures will look like today. City workers adjusting their schedules in response to the heat, and city pools, they're open for residents to take a dip. We'll discuss all of this and much more, but first, ABC News, 9 o'clock.
8: From ABC News, I'm Sherry Preston. The latest numbers out on unemployment show anemic hiring in the month of June. U.S. employers brought on far fewer workers than they had throughout the spring, says ABC's Jim Ryan.
9: After a month that saw non-farm payroll employment increase by 172,000, the figure from June fell to 57,000 new positions, many of them in professional services and health care. Still, the unemployment rate, according to the Bureau of Labor Statistics, fell slightly to 4.2% last month.
8: Likely one of the reasons in the drop in the unemployment rate was that more people gave up looking for jobs, analysts say. Troubling story outside Columbus, Ohio, where 16 children and 4 adults were found in a small home not much bigger than a 2-bedroom apartment, all of them living in deplorable conditions.
10: After investigators went in on a search warrant, they found the kids, ranging from 18 months to 18 years old, squatting and covered in bugs.
11: Animals, livestock are kept in better condition.
10: Also inside, the children's parents and set of grandparents. They were immediately placed under arrest and arraigned Wednesday. All 4 charged with 16 14 counts of child endangerment, pleading not guilty.
8: ABC's Morgan Norwood. The extreme heat blanketing the entire eastern half of the country isn't stopping people from traveling over the 4th of July weekend.
12: More than 72 million Americans will be traveling at some point over this holiday period, and if you are flying, today will be the busiest day for that. The FAA is saying that they'll be handling more than 52,000 flights today. That is thousands more than it handles on a typical day. United saying that they will be flying themselves 6 million passengers alone across this holiday weekend.
8: ABC's Matt Rivers at Newark International Airport. After two consecutive postponements due to weather, another scrub of the mission to rescue a space telescope on the verge of disintegrating as it reenters the atmosphere. A robot was supposed to move the telescope to another orbit, but there were mechanical problems. This is ABC News.
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7: At 9:02, good morning. I'm Caitlin Bancroft. We are cranking up the heat on day two of this dangerous heat wave.
1: So today, definitely going to be hotter than yesterday, possibly breaking the, you know, triple-digit mark here, maybe getting to 102 in the Baltimore area, and then we could do that again tomorrow as well.
7: That's WBAL meteorologist Elena Lee with the relentless heat in the forecast today. Schedule changes for city workers. Here's WBAL Scott Wyckoff with a look at some of those changes.
13: As it continues to be brutal out here, it promises to only get worse. As walking his dog, this man came up on some construction workers out in the thick of it, literally.
14: Whew, it is thick. I'm hoping they're staying hydrated cutting it off early enough so it's not at its peak.
13: That's the game plan for DPW, as a lot of folks who have to work out here in the oppressive heat getting an early start today. An example of that, those city DPW workers starting early and ending early, getting out of this dangerous heat.
7: That's WBAL Scott Wyckoff reporting. Baltimore City is helping residents cool off.
15: The city is expanding the hours of operation for all park and neighborhood pools to give residents a chance to cool off safely. And the city also says pools that are normally closed on Sundays will remain open while the Code Red Extreme Heat Alert is in effect. The Druid Hill Park pool will close at 4 p.m. on Friday to prepare for another teen pool party as part of the In the Mix in 26 initiative that provides fun and safe activities for Baltimore's young people. Taylor Bennett, WBAL News Radio 1090 and FM 1.5.
7: And with all that heat comes the running of the AC. Governor Moore announcing today that 200,000 Maryland households will receive increased help with their energy bill this year. Starting yesterday, Marylanders applying for energy assistance through DHS's Office of Home Energy Programs will see up to a 32% increase in their benefits, expanded eligibility, and a simpler application process. WBAL News Time is 9:04.
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4: Traffic.
5: Let's give you an update on this incident on 95 in Rosedale. Northbound 95 near the Chesico Avenue overpass, still dealing with a overturned tractor trailer. It's an issue that's causing some major problems coming out of the city right now. Only one lane is squeezing by in the main lanes. The express lanes are open, but starting to see more traffic volume there as well, as folks have taken that route instead. And also seeing more traffic now on Pulaski Highway heading up toward the Beltway. So again, there are some ways to get around, but looks like those ways are starting to jam up right now. But again, this crash is on 95 North at the Chesico Avenue overpass. Meantime, dealing with a crash down near Arnold in Anne Arundel County, Ritchie Highway south at College Parkway. There is the accident activity causing some tie-ups there. Route 50 heading eastbound at Rowell Boulevard. There was some police activity. That's been cleared, but starting to see more traffic volume on Route 50 east heading toward the Bay Bridge now, beginning from Cape St. Clair. I'm Tony Thornton, WBAL News Radio, 1090 and FM 101.5.
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4: Weather.
1: Mostly sunny and very hot and humid today with a high of 102, but could feel like 112 across the area. As we head through this evening, skies remain clear and it will be warm and humid with a low of 80 degrees. And then 102 the high again on Friday with an isolated thunderstorm possible. We could see scattered strong to severe thunderstorms on Saturday as temperatures warm back into the upper 90s. I'm meteorologist Alina Lee on WBAL News Radio 1090 and FM 101.5.
7: Sunny 88, but it feels like 94 here on TV Hill. 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I'm Caitlin Bancroft, WBAL News Radio 1090 and FM 101.5.
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0: C4 is off today. Bruce Elliott is kind enough to sit in, and we are pleased to be joined in studio by Julian Jones, who just won the Democratic primary in the big race for Baltimore County Executive. Good to see you, and congratulations.
17: Thank you so much. Thank you so much for having me.
0: I know it was a tough contest, and we talked with you and Izzy Patoka and others who were running in this race. I'll just give you, 30 seconds, a minute to kind of tell me and tell the audience why you think you won. Why were you so successful in this race?
17: Well, first of all, let me thank all of my opponents for running, because that's what makes democracy work, right? Everybody put themselves out there, and it's a tremendous sacrifice. And one person is going to come out the victor. So I appreciate everybody who is running. I won because number one, my message obviously resonated with the people. But I think this is an acknowledgement of the work that I've done over the years. I've been on the council for 12 years, been chairman for 4, and I've spent the last 12 years every day waking up and going to sleep trying to make the lives of the citizens better in Baltimore County. And I think they recognize that. And despite it all, they decided to vote for me overwhelmingly.
2: Okay, I got to ask about turnout. I mentioned this during the break right before we came in. I'm a resident of Baltimore County. I was distressed to see that the turnout for the primary was 16.68% of all eligible voters. That's grim. I mean, you can't even get 20% of the voters out to vote in a primary. To what do you attribute that? And are we going to see a holdover of that in November?
17: Well, I've been in office for 12 years, and I've always said to people how important it is to get out and vote in the primary. Because in many cases, like in my race, Baltimore County's 2/3 Democratic. So, you had a choice to make during the Democratic primary if you were a Democrat. And then in the general election, it's very difficult for someone to beat the Democrat. In many cases throughout Baltimore County, it's that way in that area. So the primary is so, so important. And it's something I've been preaching. It didn't just start. Maybe this turnout is a little low, but there's always more people voting in the general election than in the primary.
0: Mm-hmm. All right, just another process question then on that before we get to some of the issues, and that is you had early voting, you had obviously the voting on June 23rd, you had the ballot issues that were mm-hmm. somewhat of a problem as well, the mail-in ballots. You didn't really declare victory until this week, right? I mean, more than a week later, which just seems nuts to me, especially because, quite frankly, it wasn't really that close of a race at the end of the day. So, number one, why did it take you so long to formally declare a victory? And why are you concerned at all about how long it takes now, especially with these mail-in ballots, for these things to get done?
17: Well, no, I think that this is the way it, the General Assembly, there's a law when they can start counting the mail-in ballots. So they can't start counting them until Election Day or some part in there. I did not declare victory mainly because they were still counting these mail-in ballots. Mm-hmm. At the election night, we knew we won. We knew statistically, we calculated the numbers every way you can imagine, and we knew we had won. But I personally did not want to be in a position of saying I won while there's still 30,000 or 40,000 ballots to be counted. I wanted everybody's, out of respect for everybody who voted, I wanted their vote to be counted. And then at the end, I would declare victory once that was concluded. So that's why I did not declare victory that night. I'm not the General Assembly, they put these rules out for a reason, mm-hmm. and I'm not really 100% sure why. But, that's what it is.
2: Okay. Now looking at November.
17: And by the way, I'll add, I'm really appreciative of all the people. I went there doing the counting the ballots, mm-hmm. all of these groups. They had like 25 teams of two people sitting there counting ballots, and very appreciative of their service. Go ahead. I'm sorry.
2: No, that's all right. In the primary, you beat Izzy pretty comfortably, actually, 38% of the vote to 29% of the vote. This November, you face Pat Dyer, who won his primary as well over Kim Stansberry. He got 64% of the vote on the GOP side, and that's only 17,000 votes. In other words, you pulled in almost twice the number of votes in the Democratic primary that he pulled in the Republican primary.
17: With four other candidates.
2: Yeah, with four other candidates. So, yeah, kudos to you on that. The question is, how do you approach what your differences are with him as you move toward November, and how do you define for the voters why you're the correct choice and why he is not?
17: Well, listen, at the end of the day, as I mentioned earlier, I have a proven track record of leadership and accomplishments and things that I can point to that I have done over the years on the county council. And I think that that is what's resonating with the citizens. Anybody can run for office and make promises. I said it so many times, you know, plans are a dime a dozen and talk is cheap.
2: Mm-hmm.
17: You know, you have to show people what you've done. And that's what I've done. You know, I showed them the things that I've done for them. And I think people that have been paying attention have been able to remember all the things I've done, all the issues that I've been involved in. And they've rewarded me by trusting me to be the next county executive.
2: What do you think is your weakest area? In other words, you have to anticipate in a campaign that your opponent's going to say, this is where I think he's weakest. So define for us ahead of time, what do you think is your weakest area? And when he goes after you in that area, how do you respond?
17: Well, I think I'll let you in on a little secret. My weakest area is I'm probably too kind. Right. I'm the type of person that if 10 people are standing here and someone did something bad to all 10, I'm going to be the last one to get upset because I'm going to give you the benefit of the doubt over and over again. But once I reach the point where I'm convinced that it wasn't good, then, you know, there's no turning me back. That's probably my weakest area. I'm pretty nice. You know what I mean? I'm slow to take offense.
0: One of the things you've talked about that is a problem in Baltimore County, and somewhat surprising, I think, for some people, is that you're losing population in Baltimore County.
17: Yes.
0: People are moving out. They're deciding not to stay in Baltimore County. I know that's one of your priorities, but what do you do to do that, to keep people in Baltimore County? What is Julian Jones's plan for that?
17: Well, number one, it's all about safety. We have to make sure that people feel safe. And we need to make sure that they, not just that they are safe, but they feel safe. So we have to take some very aggressive actions in terms of making sure people feel safe, especially in public places that get a lot of attention. The second thing we have to do, we have to basically grow our economy. We have to bring more jobs to Baltimore County, more business to Baltimore County, and then make sure that when people choose to put down roots in Baltimore County, that there's housing for them.
2: Mm-hmm.
17: Affordable home ownership is extremely important to me. Making sure that young people or old people that want to live in Baltimore County, that there's a place for them that they can afford.
0: Okay. I love those things. Most people would agree with mm-hmm. both of those things. So how do you bring more jobs in? I mean, are you going to cut taxes for businesses? What's your plan to lure those people there? And then the housing aspect of it seems to me it's always been a case of, well, we need to build more homes, and everybody gets all their panties in a bunch when they say we're going to build homes near my town, right? Nobody wants the traffic. Nobody wants to mess with the schools. So how do you lure businesses, and how do you create more homes?
17: Okay, so let's start with the businesses first. I equate it to the difference between hunting and fishing. Right now we have a Department of Economic Development. I like to think they fish. They sit in Baltimore County. They wait for businesses to show up. And over the years, it's been okay because businesses have been showing up. But that is not the model moving forward. My job is to create hunters. My job is to triple their size and create hunters and send them across the country and around the world telling people about the great things we have here in Baltimore County and try to get them to come visit. We may even pay for their airfare for a visit. And then once they come here, we have to be open for business, which means whatever is necessary that ends up with a good deal for the citizens of Baltimore County, we're going to be prepared to do in terms of whatever the deal has to be made. As long as it's a good deal at the end for Baltimore County, we're going to do it. To bring them here. Now, as it relates for housing and not just bringing business here. We have to take care of our internal systems to make sure that it doesn't take longer to get a permit than it does to build a house. Mm-hmm. We have to make sure that we are incentivizing people. I've done this before where a builder came to me and wanted to build what they call a 2-over-2. You build all these townhouses. Now you want a 2-over-2. And he came to me and wanted to build a 2-over-2s. And I said, okay, but what are they going to cost? And he was sort of struck by it. He said, what do you mean what are they going to cost? I said, I want to make sure. I know your angle. You're going to build two houses on top of one. You're going to build a house on top of house and get double the money for this same piece of ground. I got to make sure that there's savings for the citizen who's going to buy those half of houses. And we had to negotiate a price. And it was sort of, you know, they thought it was sort of strange, but it was like, no, I want to make sure that the citizens are going to get a bargain. So we can incentivize builders to build homes in Baltimore County. There's a number of tools we can use, but part of that conversation is going to be, what is it going to cost the people?
0: But you want to build more houses in Baltimore County?
17: Absolutely.
0: Okay.
17: Absolutely. And one of the other things I'm going to say is if you look at my career, I've demonstrated leadership. And sometimes demonstrating leadership means that people are not with you at that time and you take some lumps. But no one can say that I haven't stood strong and took my lumps and stood up for what I believe in.
2: Can you clarify something for me, if you would? Yes. And that is a 2-over-2. You mean basically a duplex?
17: Basically a duplex.
2: Okay. Yeah, I wasn't sure.
17: They call them 2-over-2s now.
2: All right. I just wasn't sure of the terminology.
17: First and second floor is one unit. Third and fourth floor is another.
2: Oh, got it. Okay, fine. Yes. Now I understand. That was
17: and they both have a garage on the
2: first floor. Okay. In taking a look at what you want to accomplish during your term, a number of texters are asking, how do you feel about having an IG? I'm not sure we have an active IG right now that Madigan has left, but there will be at some point an Inspector General. Are you okay with that?
17: Absolutely. I am going to be very transparent in how we select the IG, and we're going to give the IG the tools that they need to do their job. But to be absolutely clear, I think it's been an embarrassment to Baltimore County because the position and the process has been so politicized, we end up with where we are now. IGs, in my mind and everything I've read, their job is to call balls and strikes, not to be out there out front on the news saying the county is mistreating them or somebody. No, no. Your job is to call balls and strikes, and you should be above reproach.
0: Well, what if they are being harassed by the county or politicians? Well, that's the way many of them feel, is that they're being shut out. And that's the reason why they have to go public, is because they're being told they don't have access to certain things anymore.
17: Well, listen, I think what we find in this area here where we are, we there's code of conducts for inspector generals. There's a couple of different groups out there, but there are code of conducts. The local IGs don't have codes of conduct, but there's other organizations, like when you get to the federal level, that have codes of conduct that people should behave in a certain way. But
0: let me ask you this way, to be clear,
17: we're going to support the inspector general.
0: Okay, support the inspector general, but we all know that in the last 6 months with what's happened here in Baltimore City, and what Mayor Brandon Scott is doing in the lawsuit that he has with Isabel Cumming is having an implication across the entire state, where other jurisdictions have essentially taken what the mayor has done and said, yep, that pertains to us as well. Will the Inspector General in Baltimore County have the same ability that it did when Kelly Madigan was in office, when the new one is put in place and if you become the Baltimore County executive? In other words, will you follow what Brandon Scott is doing and try and prevent the inspector general from having access, unfettered access is the phrase that has been put around, which I believe she had before?
17: Yeah, to be fair, I really don't know all the details of what's going on with Brandon and Ms. Cummings. I've been running a campaign, which consumed all my time. And I just haven't I've heard anecdotally riding down the road, but I really haven't dove into it. So I really don't know. We're going to the degree that it is permissible by law, we're going to give the inspector general access to the information that they need.
0: Okay.
2: Oh, that did not seem to be the case in Baltimore City, or at least according to how Brandon Scott would interpret the law. What he was saying is that according to the law as he reads it, that Elizabeth Cumming would not have the access to some of the information she said she needed in order to do her job. Do we have areas in Baltimore County where access would be restricted from an IG so that that individual be basically in the Elizabeth Cumming position of saying, I'd like to get this job done, but I can't get the information I'm asking for?
17: Well, let me say this. Again, I don't know all the details with Mayor Scott and Ms. Cummins, but what I do know is our former inspector general was involved in a lawsuit that cost the county over $200,000, and a judge sealed that. And I have been advocating for saying the citizens deserve to know why we spent $200,000, and the lawsuit was sealed. And we couldn't get a hold of it as a council person, county executive. I don't know if she knew about it or not. But at the end of the day, through the process of advocating and complaining and making public statements, we eventually, that lawsuit was that was unsealed. Mm-hmm. So we saw it. So I don't want to stand here and say, I mean, there are examples like I guess presented where a judge has said, no, nobody can see this. And it wasn't anything I could do or anybody could do until the judge unsealed it.
2: Yeah, well, in that case, was it that the judge sealed it? Did the council seal it? Did Elizabeth Madigan seal it? I mean, who sealed it?
17: It got sealed between the parties and the judge.
2: Yeah. I see. Okay.
17: And of which I was not a party.
2: Got it. All right.
17: You know what I mean? One of them advocated for it.
0: Let me talk to you about energy and data centers. Obviously, it's been a big talking point around here. Our BG bills have gone up. A lot of people blame data centers for all these things. Red Harford County just banned data centers altogether. They put a moratorium up in Baltimore City for a year to study them. What is your position? Where do you stand right now on data centers in Baltimore County?
17: Well, first of all, I'm going to do everything in my power through community choice aggregation to lower people energy bills. Because, you know, people are going to open up their bills this summer to some of the highest bills they've ever seen. So my job is going to, through community choice aggregation, where we have an opportunity to purchase our energy from whomever we want, as opposed to being stuck with a PJM and BGE and we paying whatever they say. So that's the first thing.
0: Okay, so you're going to open it up to be able to purchase it from outside areas that Baltimore County hasn't done before?
17: Right. We'll be able to generate that energy right here inside Baltimore County. So,
2: in what fashion? Are there new facilities going to be opened up under?
17: Well, there could very well be, of course, new facilities. It depends on the people that will come forth and make proposals.
2: Do you have a sense as to where in the county a facility would be?
17: Well, I can't get into that because I don't know. But I do know that there's a lot of land. You know, we have landfills. We have a lot of county buildings. There's a lot of private parking lots. There's a lot of places where people can do it. It'll be up to them to bring us the proposals.
0: But you're in favor of a new power plant or plants in Baltimore County?
17: Well, when we say power plant, remember, a solar farm is a power plant,
0: okay,
17: if you want to call it that. And
0: generating energy
17: inside Baltimore County to lower energy bills, yes.
0: Okay.
17: Now, getting back to the Harford County issue, the problem is with data centers. As relates to data centers, they have an incredible thirst for energy. Now, I'm okay with data centers as long as we have the necessary safeguards in place, starting with they have to bring their own energy. We can't, because when they suck energy from the grid, it causes the demand to go up.
0: Yeah.
17: Everybody pays a price. So Harford County may not recognize if a data center opens in Delaware and it causes energy to rise on the demand to rise, they're going to pay a higher price. We're going to pay a higher price.
0: Okay. So you're not against data centers. You just want them to create their own energy.
17: And amongst other things. Okay. There's, you know, recirculate the water. There's people like in Loudoun County that has been doing it for a while. That's a data capital of the data center capital of the world. We can learn from those places, and we can put in safeguards to make sure the communities are safe and make sure they're in the right place.
0: Get a lot of tax revenue. They've dropped property taxes in Loudoun County.
17: Loudoun County gets $600 million a year from data centers. I don't think we'll ever get there.
0: Right.
17: But it is a source of revenue. And remember, this revenue provides our schools. And I want to build 15 new ones. Pays for our rec centers. I'm going to build 8 of them. Aquatic centers, we're going to build 2. And so on and so forth. The police, the fire, the roads, the parks. Keeping people locked up who can't follow the rules, you name it. That's where our tax dollars go.
2: Okay, now, in Loudoun County in Virginia, they've had no hesitance in allowing additional energy to be produced in the state of Virginia. There has been a lot of pushback in this state whenever anybody says, let's build a power plant. So you're going to face some of that and saying that solar power is a source. That's true, but it's a zero-sum game. For each acre of land that we're going to take for a solar farm as an acre of land, we're not going to farm.
17: Right.
2: It's an acre of rye that's not going to be there, an acre of Silver Queen corn that's not going to be there, and that's a balancing act. Well, you can't grow corn underneath the solar panel. That is going to be it's a zero sum. You got to use the acre one way or the other. Where can we actually anticipate, and what parts of the county could we anticipate actual power plants being built?
17: It is, I can't stand here today and say where, but what I am going to say is there are a lot of places in Baltimore County that we could utilize solar, geothermal, nuclear, you name it. First of all, once we get community choice aggregation, the fact that we will have an option, that is going, in my opinion, is going to do something to the cost right away. Once you realize I don't have to buy it from you, and I can go someplace else, that's going to do something to the cost. Secondly, there are businesses and companies out there that will come along and make proposals, and we will look, if we have the ability to do so, we'll look and decide whether or not it's a good deal for Baltimore County.
0: Time flies. We can talk to you for another half hour.
2: Sure,
0: really do appreciate you coming in. It means a lot to us, I know we'll be talking to you down the road. You got an election coming up, obviously November, but congratulations again on the primary victory.
17: Thank you so much. Thank you for having me.
2: Sorry for the directness of the questions, but
17: no. Listen,
2: yep.
17: I appreciate you asking the questions, and I'm going to do my best to answer them to the best of my ability.
2: Thank you, sir.
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5: The accident activity continues on 95 North near Rosedale. It is at the Chesico Avenue overpass. Happened about 7:30 this morning. An overturned tractor trailer. 3 left lanes remain blocked and delays continue as you make your approach leading up toward that. Right around 895 near Moravia. That's when you see most of your congestion, as well as along 95 northbound coming up from Pulaski Highway. But again, that incident is causing some major problems there, and as well as some bailout traffic now along Pulaski Highway, making your way up toward the Beltway. 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
7: Sunny 89 at 9:30. Good morning. I'm Caitlin Bancroft. Another hot day is in store for our region. An extreme heat warning starts today with temperatures climbing into the triple digits. The Baltimore City Health Department has declared a code red extreme heat alert. DPW crews adjusting their schedules to keep crews protected during the heat wave. The city is expanding the hours of operation for all park and neighborhood pools to give residents a chance to cool off safely. The city also says pools that are normally closed on Sundays will remain open while the code red extreme heat alert is in effect. A gas tax increase took effect yesterday just in time for the holiday weekend travel. The increase was part of a state law tied to inflation. The tax went from 46 cents to 46.6 cents. It's in addition to the federal gas tax of 18.4 cents per gallon. From the ABC News desk, the latest round of indirect talks between the U.S. and Iran ended with positive progress. That's according to a statement from the Pakistani Foreign Ministry. Back here at home, a new jobs report shows that hiring slowed in June. The U.S. added 57,000 jobs, marking a significant decline from the 172,000 jobs added in May. And the two people who climbed to the top of the Empire State Building are expected to appear in court today after spending their engagement night behind bars. Police and Empire State Building security personnel are reviewing surveillance video to determine how the two entered and evaded screening at the observation deck. Get a complete list of Independence Day fireworks and events at WBAL.com and the WBAL radio app. I'm Caitlin Bancroft, WBAL News Radio 1090 and FM 101.5.
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5: This update is brought to you by Perennial Farm in Baltimore. Taking a look at this accident on 95 northbound near Rosedale, really causing some problems traffic-wise heading north near the Chesco Avenue overpass is where you will see this overturned tractor trailer. Three left lanes remain blocked as the cleanup continues. Only one lane is getting by in those main lanes to the right. The express lanes also starting to see more traffic volume heading northbound. Also seeing some bailout traffic along Pulaski Highway as well. But again, this is causing some major tie-ups coming out of the city from the 895-95 split. Meantime, across the Bay Bridge right now, starting to see more traffic volume. The good news is that in the westbound span, you have two-way traffic operations, which now means you have three lanes open eastbound. So traffic's moving fairly well. You'll see some delays along 97 southbound between Route 32 and the Farm Road overpass, and a little bit of congestion now right around Cape St. Clair approaching the bridge, but should alleviate soon with the two-way traffic operations in place. I'm Tony Thornton, WBAL News Radio, 1090 and FM 101.5.
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4: Weather.
1: An extreme heat warning continues to stay in effect until 8 o'clock tonight as temperatures soar into the triple digits and heat index values up as high as 112 today. Mostly clear, warm and humid tonight with a low of 80 degrees. And then partly sunny, very hot and humid on Friday with an isolated thunderstorm possible late in the day as temperatures climb back into the triple digits. Saturday, partly sunny, a high of 99 with scattered thunderstorms possible. I'm meteorologist Alina Lee on WBAL News Radio 1090 and FM 101.5.
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0: Well, we just talked with Julia Jones, who won the Democratic nomination for Baltimore County Executive, and I will say does not sound like a Democratic socialist that we are seeing pop up across the entire country now, because we had a winner in Colorado yesterday as well, who is as cuckoo as any of them.
2: Yeah.
0: Relatively young candidate, 29 years old, I believe. Her name is Melit Quiros, a former attorney who lost her job as a lawyer in New York after writing an essay that was highly critical of Israel. That may be a kind way of saying it. And she's supported by the squad. She was asked by a local TV station in Denver about her feelings on 9/11 and said that, yes, that 9/11 was inevitable in some sense because we destabilized the Middle East. So there you have it. And she unseated a person who had been in Congress since 1996. So basically someone who had been in Congress for as long as she has been alive. And this was a progressive candidate as well, or politician who she unseated. So now you got the three in New York, this one in Colorado. There was another one in there was one in New Jersey in which the winner of a Democratic primary was legitimately a witness character for the blind sheikh who was the first one to try and blow up the World Trade Center back in the 1990s. So you've got this weird coalition that is building here in the Democratic Socialist Party. A lot of them are obviously economic, kind of socialist, spread the wealth around, which is traditional. But there is a certainly a very loud, strong anti-Israel, pro-Islamist kind of movement in this as well, which is just a weird combination for me. Mm-hmm. And it does make it different than other kind of democratic socialist movements that we have seen in this country.
2: Yeah, it's there's something that's analogous. I'm sure there's more than one case that's analogous to what I see happening right now. And that is, if you examine how the Bolsheviks ended up taking over politics in what became the Soviet Union, what then was Russia, it was a matter of moving in on a currently existing political party, co-opting the goals of that particular party, and then setting themselves up as the legitimate opposition to what were called the White Russians. I mean, if you ever watched Zhivago, you would have seen this forever. Yeah. But that then ended up with them as a legitimate opposition to the monarchists, the capitalists, the foreign interventionists, and they became the Red Russians. This is the battle that took place around 1917. Now, it's happened in other countries as well, and I don't mean this to be pejorative. In other words, this is a Russian takeover or anything like that. It's simply an example of what I think is happening inside the Democrat Party. You have some individuals who have a philosophy that is not purely of the Democrat Party's making, but they're in the process of taking over the Democrat Party one district at a time, and they are certainly the motivating force inside the Democrat Party right now. And that is across the country, not just Colorado, not just New York, but all of these primary elections over and over again are showing tremendous strength for these individuals who basically are socialists running inside the Democrat Party.
0: Right. And so it's wild to see. It's very interesting to kind of watch the reaction from the leadership in the Democratic Party and how they handle this, from Hakeem Jeffries to Chuck Schumer to Josh Shapiro, the governor of Pennsylvania, mm-hmm. as well. How do they handle this? And they all kind of dismissed it in a way that it's just, you know, a couple of different areas. Yeah. It doesn't mean that they think
2: they think they can control them.
0: Right. They really do. They think that they'd be able to outnumber them, or, yes, control them is right. That it's a big tent and that we welcome everybody with different ideas and we're more than happy to have them, but they don't speak for everyone.
2: Yeah, however, Alexandria Ocasio-Cortez won her first election because they had a terribly low turnout in their primary. And those individuals of like mind are very active in the primary season, and they become the nominee. Even if half of them then lose, you still have a very different crop of individuals going into the general election who may win and then become the representative at the national level for the Democrat Party. It's fascinating to watch.
0: Yeah. And then can they control them is the question.
2: No, or I don't think they can.
0: This is the grassroots movement. This is the Tea Party kind of revolt that we saw in the Republican Party now happening on the Democratic side, and ultimately they did kind of take over, and we had, you know, the Republican Party is more MAGA now than it is Tea Party, but there was this transformation of the Republican Party, and I do fear that is happening in the Democratic Party. They can say these things all they want. Look, they're on record as saying they're going after Hakeem Jeffries. Chuck Schumer got booed at an LGBTQ event in just this past week in New York City. We saw the unbelievable video of the state senator from California, Scott Wiener, who was harassed out of an LGBTQ event.
2: Yes.
0: He is openly gay and he's Jewish, and he was pushed basically out solely because he said like one nice thing about Israel. Like, he even says now that they did commit genocide, but it's not enough. It's not okay. And that seems to be the hardest line for them all, is, or where they stand together more than anything else, is this anti-Israel, anti kind of United States involvement in anything that is Israel movement. And it is, quite frankly, turning it into a pro-Islamist movement, which is really scary, because you see them with Hamas flags. You see them supporting, you know, the uprising. And so it's not just anti-Israel or saying we shouldn't be giving money to Israel, but it is more of a pro-Islamist movement within the Democratic Socialists. It's kind of weird.
2: There's an old Chinese proverb that says, he who rides a tiger is afraid to dismount. That became, over time, trying to hold a tiger by the tail. And the problem is, once you let go, you've got real problems. It's just that you ride the tiger, but the second you let go, dismount, you have serious problems. I think that's the position mainline Democrats are finding themselves in. Mm-hmm. They thought they could control. They have the tiger by the tail, but the problem is, what do they do next? They're not going to be able to tame that tiger. So how do they handle the next step? I don't know. It's going to be, well, it is going to be interesting to watch.
0: There's a couple of races that are going to matter, right? And the question is it just in blue areas where this is going to happen? And can they win a statewide race? Now, Graham Plattner's a little bit different than the Democratic Socialist. I don't even know if he considers himself a Democratic Socialist or not, but he is close in that. He's definitely an uber progressive. So can he win in Maine, number one? And then there's a candidate in Michigan that we're still waiting for that primary to take place. But there is a Democratic Socialist, El Said, that, if he wins in the Democratic primary for U.S. Senate in Michigan, that does say a lot. Now, Michigan's a little bit of a different animal because of Dearborn and the big, Muslim population there, but he then goes against Mike Rogers, who is a very good candidate for Republicans to have. And so there your question is, all right, can they win statewide in a Democratic primary? Plattner pretty much did because Mills got out of the race. El Said will find out whether or not he can win at a statewide race during a primary. And that in itself is significant if he does wind up winning it. But then can you win in a general election? Which is, you know, the thing that the Republicans learned the hard way for many, many years when they put up bad candidates, right, to run against normie Democrats, if you will.
2: Graham Plattner and Susan Collins right now. Poll finished up yesterday. Plattner leads Susan Collins by 2 percentage points. He has 49% of the vote. She has 47, with the rest undecided.
0: Yeah.
2: So he's certainly competitive. I mean, I don't know happens between now and November. If she loses, it may be as much that she has been kind of viscerally anti-Trump, and there may be enough Republican voters who simply say, we're just not going to vote for her again, as people who are in favor of Plattner. But this is an interesting guy. The Totenkopf, the Nazi tattoo he has, his previous statements. It is hard to imagine that our radical politics can get that radical, but it may be.
0: Yeah. Well, what's interesting about that poll is that she's catching up to him because he was up, he was up a lot higher than a month ago than where he is now. So he's definitely seen some slippage. Now, there's more of the stuff that's come out, the anti-women stuff, the texting and all that stuff, I think probably hurts him more than the Nazi tattoo, which is kind of wild to say, but I do think that's hitting him. Now, the other thing that's interesting as well, and I think to me is very telling about where the Democratic Socialist Party is in importance right now in the Democratic Party, is that Kamala Harris apparently called Zohran Mamdani and had a little powwow together.
2: Yeah.
0: And talked to him. And the only thing we know about is that they talked about some issues and that they agreed to have an open communication and talk again. That, to me, tells me that she is looking, if she runs for president, which I think she will, she's looking to get his support somehow.
2: He would add a lot to her ticket.
0: Yeah.
2: Because right now, the progressives in the party don't like her very much. And if she either had Mamdani, his endorsement, or had him as her VP candidate, he would bring something to the ticket, and also potentially bring a lot of electoral votes to the ticket. Yeah. So that will be interesting to watch. And I do, right now, all the polls show her way ahead of any other candidate. Gavin Newsom, all the rest are way back in the back.
0: Well, there was a poll that came out yesterday or 2 days ago from New Hampshire that had, and I was shocked at this, Pete Buttigieg number one.
2: Okay.
0: I think Pete Buttigieg is a good candidate. There is a school of thought among some Democrats, they won't publicly say this, but they are saying it privately, is that they need to have a straight white male at the top of the ticket.
2: Yeah, I think that, realistically, I think Buttigieg would have an issue. But whether that's realistic or not, I just think the perception will be that that's a problem.
0: Right.
2: I'm not sure that it is, but that would be the perception.
0: Right. And you also need to have someone who is black on the ticket if it's not going to be the top of the ticket. Now, Kamala Harris is obviously there, and so that does it. And if it's not her, I mean, really, that's it. I mean, Wes Moore is the only other one that's really being mentioned. Cory Booker's name has come up a couple of different times. That's why, and my gut feeling has always been that Wes Moore is going to be the running mate. Wes Moore is going to be the running mate of whoever winds up winning the nomination. And if I had a bet right now, I still would go with Gavin Newsom. Well, I would go with Newsom, a Newsom-Moore ticket, and a Newsom.

0: events would have trouble with that ticket.
1: Yeah. I don't know. This, Mark Kelly's never really done it for me. Like, to go, I Josh Shapiro, I think, is the best candidate they have, but he can't run because he's Jewish. Yeah. I mean, let's be honest. I mean, he's never going to win.
0: Not in that party.
1: He's not going to win right now.
0: Yeah, and actually, I think you're right. I think he's been an extraordinarily competent governor. I think he's a good guy. I think he's honest. But I think that there is enough anti-Semitism in the Democrat Party right now that it would be very tough for him to get the nomination. And very tough once he had the nomination for him to win because of the anti-Semitism streak inside the Democrat Party.
1: All right, coming up, T.J. Smith will join us. We'll talk with him about what he's talking about. I'm sure it's going to be World Cup for 4 hours. He's going to recap that USA win last night, I'm going to guess. By the way, I got to, before we leave today, I got to play you a clip of a couple of fans who were at the game last night when the U.S. scored their second goal. It's one of the greatest play-by-play clips you'll ever hear.
0: Okay.
1: I love these guys. We'll do that for you coming up.
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4: Lots of activity on both 895 and 95 as you make your way out of the city. 895 will start there northbound near the Chesico Avenue overpass. That overturned tractor trailer cleanup continues. Three left lanes still blocked. Only one lane is getting by. A lot of bailout traffic on the express lanes, or in the express lanes, I should say, northbound, and also along Pulaski Highway. Meantime, there's a crash on 895 south right at Moravia as you make your way off of 95 southbound. Down to 895, traffic slows a bit. The accident on 895 is along the shoulder area. 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WBAL TV 11 weather. Alert day, heat warnings today. High of 102, heat index up to 112. Overnight low of 80. Heat wave continues tomorrow. Chance of thunderstorms late. High again over 100. Currently, it is sunny and 93. I'm Tony Thornton, WBAL News Radio 1090 and FM 101.5.
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1: Legendary T.J. Smith is in the house.
0: Legendary.
1: He's a little tired because he was up very late last night watching not only the USA win, but then watching all the post-game comments and talk about the game, right?
0: They're completely absorbed in it. Yeah.
10: The blue cards and all. And
1: it was a red card.
10: A red card. Yeah.
1: No green cards.
10: No green cards. But exciting game. I got to watch a good portion of it.
1: See that, Bruce? And, a good portion of it he watched. Yeah. That's what a great talk show host does.
10: Yeah,
1: what the people are doing.
10: I saw the first goal that they called back from being offsides and all. It's like, here we go again. So, yeah, exciting stuff. So hopefully they keep it moving.
1: I'm sure you won't be talking about it, but what else are
10: I'm
1: you
10: talking about it for 4 hours.
1: I'm here for you. Can I join for 4 hours? We'll talk about it.
10: Yeah, boy, I will hit a wall quickly if I have to talk about it for 4 hours. But, we'll get into something that they took, you know, the hydration break last night. But they're out. Where were they playing? San Francisco?
1: Yeah, Santa Clara.
10: So not as hot as it is here, obviously. But we'll get into the heat. And I know y'all touched on it earlier today with Mondami suggesting 78 degrees. Now there are questions where you have up in Illinois, Con Ed telling them to conserve energy because they could have brownouts there.
1: Also, I told Bruce, you know, they quietly do this to big businesses, to factories, and they ask them to shut down for the day or only go for a couple of hours, like the big consumers. So, it isn't. It is a recommendation, but in some ways, in other

0: Other ways, they do tell the big suckers to say, hey, yeah. You guys got
1: to... Well,
0: you
1: know, Con Ed is asking people to preserve, but down in Virginia, Henrico County, which is middle, pretty yep. much smack dab in the middle of Virginia, home to 37 data centers. They've asked schools in that area, and again, to the extent that they're still open, I guess for summer school, to conserve energy. So mm-hmm. I guess the eyes of the nation, quite frankly, especially as we look at this heat dome over this portion of the country, we know Virginia is a big, big data center place. As a country, probably going to be on them and see how the grid mm-hmm. holds up with that. Now, I'm sure all the people behind data centers and the push behind those, if there is any brownout in those areas, boy, it's going to be a public relations nightmare for them, I would imagine, moving forward.
2: Without a doubt.
1: Yeah. So it'd be interesting
3: to
1: see.
3: It depends on the big suckers.
1: It'd be interesting to see what happens.
3: By the way, it's a category of business.
2: Yeah.
3: Okay. Small business, medium business, big business, and big suckers.
2: Right.
1: Yeah.
2: Especially
1: yeah.
2: the lollipops.
3: That whole industry.
1: And there's a new minimum wage out in Howard County for the small businesses there. Bumps it up a bit more.
2: What is it?
1: I'm trying to remember what it is. I don't want to misquote it, but I think it went up to like 17 and some change.
2: Oh, wow.
1: Yeah, I believe that's what it was. I'm trying to remember it off memory from the
2: 15
1: article.
2: 15 in other
1: yeah.
2: places.
1: Yeah, yeah. Up. And then in Baltimore, there's a living wage for city contracts. So here we are, just a living wage. I was suggesting the other day, we were talking about this push, Senator Chris Murphy, for the federal minimum wage to go up to $25 an hour, which is never going to happen. And it needs to move from where it is. But I think we need to change this the name of it from minimum wage to this. It's just starting wage. It's not meant to live off of it. You're starting out a job. You're entering the workforce in many cases, and that's what your wage is. Mm-hmm. It was never meant to be a living wage, because that living wage is a sliding scale depending on where you live, right?
2: Yeah.
3: How about calling it the training wage?
1: The training wage?
3: You know, that's basically what you're doing. You're asking an employer to take somebody who has virtually no experience at anything and train that individual while you're paying him to be trained.
1: Yeah.
3: So he's not bringing any value when he walks in the door the first day.
1: And let me tell you.
2: Point.
1: Go ahead. I'm sorry, bro.
2: I was going to say, why not, say that, if you've worked someplace for a year, mm-hmm. then you can get the $15 or the $20 an hour.
1: Right.
2: That seems to me makes sense to everybody.
1: So basically you said, after you put in time and show that you're going to be here and reliable and all, you get a raise.
2: Right.
1: Yeah, the way it's supposed to work, right?
2: Right. But it would be mandated by the state, so it would be a little different.
1: A little bit of a trade-off where instead of mandating this bottom line living wage, you earn more after you've been in that job for a period of time.
2: Yeah.
1: And I think that's the way it should be. But once again, as we have these conversations about the wage earners on the quote bottom end of the spectrum, what about the person who's making $19 an hour? Does the person who's making 15 that's going to 17, they just go up $2 an hour and you get nothing? It has to go all the way up.
3: It's an inflationary bump. And then at the end of the day, the relationship everybody has as far as buying power is exactly what it was before.
1: Exactly.
3: Just on a different different monetary scale.
1: We're all paying more because we got more. That's the way it works.
3: If you make the minimum wage $15 an hour and a gallon of milk is $5 or whatever a gallon of milk is, and you make the minimum wage $20 an hour, a gallon of milk is now $7.50.
1: Yep.
3: What's the difference? Your buying power is no different.
1: And you're going to want more.
3: Yeah.
2: Very good. TJ Smith coming up next. He's talking about, should Flo Balogun deserve a red card or not? Coming up. Take his phone calls. Listen, I got to play you the play-by-play clip. I promised it.
3: Oh my God,
2: it's coming
3: you're obsessed.
2: Up next. Well, I got to pay it off for the people. People want to hear it.
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5: Traffic and weather.
6: Crash activity continues on 95 northbound near the Chesico Avenue overpass in Rosedale. Only one lane is squeezing by. This has been an ongoing situation, meaning that they've had to call in some tow trucks, some cranes, and things of that nature to kind of move this out of the way. But right now, traffic is moving slowly coming out of the city. Also, 895 South, there's a crash at Moravia Road as well. And you do have two-way traffic operating right now in the westbound span of the Chesapeake Bay Bridge. That's good news. Traffic is going through now with three lanes eastbound and moving a little bit better now than it was earlier when you only had two lanes. WBAL TV 11 weather alert day. Heat warnings today. High of 102. Heat index up to 112. Overnight low of 80. Heat wave continues tomorrow. Chance of thunderstorms late. High of 102. Currently it's sunny and 93 here on TV Hill. I'm Tony Thornton. 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
2: All right, so here's the situation.
3: All right.
2: A couple of guys are at the game last night in Santa Clara. They're in the stands. The U.S. is winning 1-0. They have a free kick, but they're down to 10 players, right? Okay. So this is a really key situation because the referee screwed us and gave us a red card. These are the two guys who videotaped themselves while Malik was about to kick the free kick.
9: This is it. This is 2-0.
10: Send them home, Wonderboy.
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10: Bring that twine.
9: Screw these refs. USA!

0: was worth it.
1: That's right. That I don't care if we got 8, 9, 10. We're still winning because we're America. That's the way we do it, Bruce Elliott.
0: Americans.
1: That's right.
0: I'll see you tomorrow,
1: man. I'll see you tomorrow as well. I don't think I'll be as wound up as I was today.
0: Not
1: go
0: possible.
1: USA.
0: Too hard of your heart.
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3: Sunny 91. Good morning. I'm Caitlin Bancroft. Day two of the heat wave. How long will the dangerous temperatures last? We hear from our WBAL meteorologist. Meantime, city workers and residents looking for ways to beat the heat. First, the latest ABC News, 10 o'clock.
4: From ABC News, I'm Sherry Preston. Some economists had been predicting that the World Cup would have a huge impact on American jobs. That, however, never panned out. ABC's Jim Ryan has more on June hiring numbers.
5: With so many soccer fans traveling domestically or from overseas to FIFA's North American venues, Goldman Sachs predicted a gain of 40,000 jobs in leisure and hospitality. But the Bureau of Labor Statistics says that sector lost 61,000 positions. In a separate report, the Labor Department says initial claims for state jobless benefits fell slightly last week to 215,000 applications.
4: The U.S. men's team did win against Bosnia-Herzegovina last night, advancing to the round of 16 in the World Cup for the first time in 22 years. In Venezuela, rescuers pulled a 43-year-old security guard alive from a collapsed basement, ending a days-long operation that began shortly after the twin earthquakes more than a week ago. The man had been trapped since June 24th under a shopping center. With doctors warning people about extreme heat that's covering the eastern half of the country, it'll be a holiday weekend of overtime for New York City police officers. ABC's Phil Tate's in Manhattan.
6: NYPD officers started to work 12-hour shifts yesterday. They'll continue to work these extended hours through next week, and that's as much preparations are underway for the July 4th celebrations. Now, this just in, Con Ed also announcing that they have reduced voltage by 8% in Riverdale and parts of Bronx.
4: Well, there are communities up and down the East Coast trying to conserve as well. The couple who scaled the Empire State Building spire on Wednesday were known to police, says ABC's Aaron Katursky.
7: This couple has done this before, documenting their exploits from around the world online and in Skywalkers, a love story on Netflix.
8: Love is like heights. The fear never goes away. You just get better at facing it.
7: The daredevils are now facing a slew of charges.
4: Police checking surveillance video as they decide on which charges. You're listening to ABC News.
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3: At 10:02, good morning. I'm Caitlin Bancroft. The heat's not leaving us anytime soon. In fact, it's here to stay through the holiday weekend.
9: It's still going to be very hot and humid on Saturday, maybe even getting into the upper 90s, if not the lower 100s. It's really going to depend on the clouds, and we are still expecting scattered thunderstorms later on in the afternoon and evening.
3: WBAL meteorologist Selena Lee, with no relief from the heat in sight, folks who have to work outdoors remain in the thick of it.
10: Relentless, oppressive, bad enough for this guy who had to take his dog out briefly only to see these construction workers out here in it feeling their pain.
11: I'm hoping they're staying hydrated cutting it off early enough so it's not at its peak.
10: To that end, many city DPW workers hit the streets several hours early this morning so they could pick up trash and recycling before the worst of it.
3: That's WBAL Scott Wyckoff reporting. For those that can't escape the heat and don't have access to air conditioning, cooling centers will be open throughout the city. One of them, the Weinberg Housing and Resource Center.
12: The Mayor's Office of Homeless Services added the center to the list of cooling centers in 2024 to serve residents along the Falls Way and Central Downtown Corridor. Associated Catholic Charities Administrator Sue DeSantis says the center is open to all city residents and not just those experiencing homelessness.
13: We offer folks water, bathroom access, the changing area so that they can be comfortable, and obviously air conditioning, which feels great in 115 with the heat index.
12: The Weinberg Housing and Resource Center is one of five cooling centers in the city. Taylor Bennett, WBAL News Radio 1090 and FM 101.5.
3: Yeah, there are also city pools open and available for residents to cool down. Pools close at 8:30 through this Sunday, July 5th. That includes pools which are usually closed on Sundays. Druid Hill Park Pool will close at 4 p.m. tomorrow for the teen pool party. In some other non-heat related news, Baltimore County police are asking for the public's help in finding a New Jersey woman who went missing weeks ago. Detectives say Kimberly Gordon was last seen behind a Sky Zone on Pulaski Highway in Rosedale. Investigators believe she was involved in a car crash that day and may have sustained a head injury. Her vehicle, a 2024 Hyundai Elantra, displaying a wide load sign and stickers bearing her name and phone number on the side windows, has been recovered. WBAL News Time is 10:04.
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14: Traffic.
15: The cleanup continues from an early morning incident on 95 northbound near the Chesico Avenue overpass in Rosedale. The tractor trailer that's been there since really about 7:30 this morning. Still trying to clean things up. Three left lanes are blocked, looking at some heavy congestion coming out of the city on 95, starting from Eastern Avenue up toward the split, and then 895 slow heading from Arabia up toward 95 as well. So the express toll lanes also seeing more traffic volume now. A lot of folks have bailed out. Pulaski Highway could be another alternative for you to get around the incident. And if you're heading toward the Eastern Shore right now, you do have three lanes open in the eastbound direction across the Bay Bridge. That's helping get traffic over a little bit faster. I'm Tony Thornton, WBAL News Radio, 1090 and FM 101.5.
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14: Weather.
9: An extreme heat warning continues to stay in effect until 8 o'clock tonight as temperatures soar into the triple digits and heat index values up as high as 112 today. Mostly clear, warm and humid tonight with a low of 80 degrees. And then partly sunny, very hot and humid on Friday with an isolated thunderstorm possible late in the day as temperatures climb back into the triple digits. Saturday, partly sunny, a high of 99 with scattered thunderstorms possible. I'm meteorologist Alina Lee on WBAL News Radio 1090 and FM 101.5.
3: Sunny, 91, and it's only 10 in the morning. 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I'm Caitlin Bancroft, WBAL News Radio 1090 and FM 101.5.
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1: And a very good morning to you all. TJ Smith here, and I hope you're staying cool. It's pretty hot and sticky out there. Yesterday was a pretty hot one. I'm going to ask you all this, though, because it's miserable. And I check myself this time of year here in our beautiful mid-Atlantic or southern state, whatever you want to call it. Because 6 months ago, almost probably 6 months to the day, we were still digging out of ice and chopping all that ice up. And we were stuck in that cold streak where we had like 10 straight days below freezing. We couldn't even get the garbage trucks and recycling trucks down alleyways, right? And we had story after story on communities that were still trying to get shoveled out. Right? Remember that? In my opinion, for me at least, that was absolutely miserable. And from the, yes, finally, over at Pimlico Racetrack and probably Old Town Mall as well, the snow has finally melted. You know how long that stuck around till like late May, early June? It's finally gone. And that's a reminder of what we went through to get to this point of the sweltering heat. So I guess the question I would ask you all first, just out of curiosity, if you had to choose, would you rather be in the midst of that ice below freezing for X amount of straight days, fighting over parking spots, cleaning off your car, slices of ice falling off of the roofs of cars? Would you rather be there, or would you rather deal with this sweltering heat for a few days before we regulate out back to, quote, normal summer? I will tell you, flat out, easy, no argument whatsoever. You give me this every day of the week before you give me that mess we had this past winter. I'm sorry. I know some people say, oh, the winter's 40 degrees. Well, what 40 degrees? We're talking well below freezing with piles of ice. I mean, again, snow is one thing, but then when you get that sleet, snow, freezing rain, and all that crap that we had, no, I'll pass. So personally, I'll take this. But with that being the case, we also know that similar to the wintertime as well, you go through these moments where you will get spikes in your electric bill as a result of what you're doing. Now, you have to figure out when you're in the middle of the winter, What is, and for those of us that are parents, if you live in a house with other people, especially younger people, like Tim, my son would be running around the house with his underwear and undershirt on, talking about his cold. Then we'll put some clothes on. So if you think about the wintertime, if you're cold in the house, you put on some more clothes, and maybe you can put that thermostat down a little bit where you don't need to warm up to 73, 74 in the house. You might be able to do 71 or 70, wear a sweatshirt around the house, and you're comfortable and you keep your bill down when we're in these extreme cold. In the wintertime, in the summertime, we get around this time of year. Yeah, you can only take off but so much clothes, but then you get your fans going, you close your blinds, make sure sun isn't beaming into your house. You do a lot of different things inside of your home to try to cut back on how hot it gets inside there. Now, I can remember growing up, we didn't have central air, but we had the room with the air conditioner in it, and you had to leave that door closed. It was hell if you didn't, right? So you got there, that was your cooling place. But the house in general, you talk about fans blowing and lights off, to whatever extent that played a role, was that more psychological or realistic? Did the actual lights in the house make it warmer or not? Is that just a old wives tale there or not? In school, I think they asked you to put your head on the desk, they turn the lights out, really to get you to stop moving around to warm you up. But did it really cool things down? I think it was all psychological. But in any event, when you had the cooling house, if you didn't move as much, you were a little bit cooler. So all that being said, there's an article out, and this is not even just an article out. It was put out by the government up in New York City, where Mayor Mondami, has asked New Yorkers to turn their air conditioning units to 78 degrees. Now, again, it's an ask. Can you turn it to 78 degrees? And he put it on Twitter, asking them to do it. Turn off unused lights, electronics, and unplugged devices to avoid overloading the power grid. Now, I know that a number of people will look at government saying, you're not going to tell me how cool I should keep my house or how warm I should keep. You're not going to tell me. I get that. I get that automatic rebuttal to that point. However, we all know and have been learning and have heard over a long period of time about how much demand is on the grid. Is this recommendation to do all of us a favor, ultimately? Because while 78 degrees, you might look at that and say, that's absolutely ludicrous and uncomfortable. It's even more uncomfortable if the grid fails and you're without power for a while. And that 78 now turns to 90 inside of your home, or 88, whatever. Now you have a bigger problem on your hands, and it becomes a lot more dangerous. So to what extent do we all have a role in it? And I'll say, I look at certain things, like tonight, I think I need to wash some clothes. I'll wait until after a certain time period. And some of the psychology behind this, and today some people might have taken an extended weekend, so you'll have a lot more people relying on the grid because they're home. Tomorrow, same thing. So you look at things like that, and you're requested to do things like wash clothes or wash your dishes, run your dishwasher after peak time. So basically, when so many people aren't awake and using the grid and using electricity, then some of the things that maybe can wait are what you can do at that particular time, like after 10 o'clock or so, because not as many people are now relying on it. Are you willing to do a few things differently, understanding that we know there's a ton of demand on the grid, and the more we put pressure on it for our own comfort or our own being or our own defiance even. When I say our own defiance, I make my money. This is my house. I'm going to put my air conditioning where I want it. I'm going to run my washing machine when I want to. I'm going to run my dryer. I'm going to do everything I want to do when I want to do it because I'm paying for it. Or do you look at this as a shared responsibility of, you know what? I get it. And if I can do something to help preserve and conserve, I'm going to do that because the alternative is
16: a blackout, a brownout. That's the alternative. So are these suggestions technically good ideas, and they're not mandated? But if we have a failure, then that's when we could see mandates happen. Now, Zohran Mamdani also said that city facilities would also maintain the 78-degree rule with city government, dim lights during peak demand, and power down non-essential equipment. This advisory was issued as New York face this multi-days of the heat, as they'll be just as hot as we are for several days. And then you think of places that are concrete jungles like New York, and that traps in a lot of heat. They don't have a lot of natural canopies to block the heat, meaning trees. I mean, of course, you have Central Park, but when you think about it in general, it's buildings. And we know that certain in Baltimore, same thing. There are certain areas, certain streets that the temperature is higher during this time of year than other places by virtue of the lack of a tree canopy. And it just is, you don't have the ability to cool off as much. So are all of these things that we could do something we could do as a shared responsibility right now? Now, the U.S. Department of Energy recommends starting air conditioning at 75 to 78 degrees and raising the setting when no one is home. Now, I wish that I had a thermostat that I could control from my app because this morning I left out and I forgot to bump mine up, and I meant to bump it up. Now, I think I left it at 74, and I was able to survive at 74 overnight because my sweet spot for sleeping, this is me personally, is 68 degrees. For some people, they like it a lot warmer. My son think something's wrong with him. He's an absolute maniac. His is like 80 degrees. That's outrageous. But I don't know how he does it. I mean, I walk past his room, I think a thunderstorm is going to develop because of the transition in temperatures. But 68 is my sweet spot. But 74 is where I kept it. But I wanted to bump it up to 76 or 78 before I left for work today, and I forgot to do it. So anybody wants to volunteer to go run to my house real quick and turn it down, let me know. I'll give you the key. Let's go out to the phone lines. You want to join in, 410-467-WBAL, 410-467-9225 on the greensolutionsremodeling.com text line. Let's hear from Richard in Highlandtown. Good morning to you, Richard. You're on WBAL.
17: Yeah, yes, sir. You know, it's the governor's fault that we have to set our thermostats at 75 and 80 because he won't open up the power plants. He keeps on shutting everything down. You don't have no coal power plants open and no gas power plants open. What are you going to do?
16: Yeah.
17: You know, you're stuck.
16: Well, I think, and thank you for the call, Richard. I think that you can look at the fact that we should produce more energy in the state as maybe an issue that can help, but this is not a new phenomenon. This is something that has existed over many years, and here we are once again. We go back to cold snaps and hot streaks over many years, and some of these similar advisories come out. Is it also a favor to all of us? If you think about it, if Maryland, we haven't been, yeah, the mayor hasn't said anything like that here. The governor hasn't said anything about, like Mondami said there. But could it be a good idea? Because ultimately what we know is going to happen, people are going to spend a ton more money on their electric bills. And that's what you're going to have to deal with after this is all said and done. I mean, again, you almost are putting it on layaway. Okay, we're going to go ahead and supply you with the coal now, but you're going to have to pay up later. And that's what's going to end up happening. Let's get Clarence in here. Clarence in Baltimore County, good morning to you. You're on WBAL.
18: Good morning, TJ. I'm not going to let you set me off this morning because you mentioned tree canopies and turning your thermostats down. Well, I got some common sense things, you know, that you can do that really, I think, is effective, that it worked for me. But I sure missed that tree canopy we used to have up at around Hopkins and Upper Charles Street that was cut down. And they're starting on Emerson Avenue up around Cook's Lane. Those oak trees that had been up there for like 100 years that were still healthy, they're starting to cut those down too. So, you know, when you talk about streets being hotter, that's my response to that. And, turn your thermostat down so Amazon can keep his data center computers and server farms cooled, okay? So that's my response to Mandami. But listen, take the cheap plastic blinds back to the store, buy yourself some aluminum blinds and put up that which will trap the heat at the window. The aluminum will suck up a lot of that heat coming into your house. You know, it's worked for me for years. I can go to my windows and I can feel on one side of the window the heat's there, and then go to the other side degrees. It's a few degrees. It's a lot of degrees cooler on the inside of the window. And get some rattan shades that you can still get sunlight into your house. And behind those shades and those blinds, your house will stay cooler. Yeah. Because, I mean, you know, that's just common sense things that you can do to lower that right. air conditioning bill in the summer.
16: Thank you as always, Clarence. And there's so many things you could do. It's like in wintertime, if you have a draft coming through, you're burning more energy and you're spending more money if you don't try to figure out where the draft is coming so that you can keep your house warmer. You want to keep what's in your house and not cool off the outside. Whose grandmother used to say that? Well, you're not going to cool off the whole block. Close that door. Yeah, that's the way it works. We'll come back with more on this when we return. And Clarence brought up data centers. We'll talk about that as well coming up. What's happening down in Henrico County. We'll get into that and more coming up here on the TJ Smith Show.
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15: Let's take a look at this crash activity on 95. It's been really a pain. 95 northbound near the Chesco Avenue overpass this morning. Right before that northeast corner of the Beltway. It's an overturned tractor trailer. The cleanup is still underway. Three left lanes are taken away. Traffic's pretty much at a standstill now coming up from the 895-95 split. A lot of folks took those express lanes to bail out, seeing a lot more traffic there, but at least it's moving. So you may want to consider the express lanes coming northbound, or even Pulaski Highway would be another option for you as well. Up in Bel Air, there's construction on Route 1, Bel Air Road northbound, right at Tailgate Road. The northbound lanes of Route 1 are closed. Looks like you are there have traffic going or alternating, I should say, in both directions in the southbound lanes there up in Bel Air. WBAL TV 11 weather alert day. Heat warnings, high of 102. Heat index expected up to 112. Overnight low of 80. The heat wave continues tomorrow. Chance of thunderstorms late, high of 102. Currently here on TV Hill, it's sunny, but it's 94. 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
16: All right, welcome back. And talking about the heat, and it's a bit of a heat wave that we're going through. And now it's a relatively short one, you know, summertime. So we expect it to get up to 80, 90, 85, 90 degrees on a regular basis. But then we get into this extreme level. When you hear the amount of days, I saw this just the other day, the amount of forecasted days of 100 plus degrees is actually so minimal around here. This is a bit of a shock to the system. system when we start seeing the triple digit air temperature and then couple in with that humidity, it does feel miserable. There's no doubt about it. And for people who have to work out in that heat, for people who have to commute in the heat, you know, for some of us that are blessed and fortunate enough to the only exposure that we're going to have is walking to and from our car. And yep, I will say this from the app perspective, I'm a bit spoiled and I'll have first world problems when Angelette comes in and we're wrapping up the show. I'm like, forgot to turn my air conditioner on before I went out to my car. Whoopee-doo. Like, if that's the worst of the problems, I can handle that. You want to get home and be as comfortable as you can. And I think walking around in the house during the day, I'm fine. But sleeping, I'm a cool sleeper. I like it being cool when I sleep. Some people like it to be warm. So is this a shared responsibility? Thank you very much, Texter, who offered, who put out some options to me as far as the BGE and some of the thermostats that you could get to program. Where I live, I can't change my thermostat on my own, unfortunately. So I wish I could. I wish I had that option, because I think that's the way we probably should go in general, because people would save a lot of money with the over the long run, even with the output. I think it's just the best practice. But what are your thoughts when it comes to this? Is this a shared responsibility of trying to help the grid, as Zohran Mamdani is asking his New Yorkers to set their thermostats at 78 degrees, and that's what they're going to do for city buildings and all. Is that a good practice that we should take that advice and say, you know what, that makes sense for all of us, and what would you rather do? Would you rather deal with the chopping up of the ice that we dealt with this past winter, or deal with this heat surge that we're feeling and experiencing right now? And as a programming note, after the 12:45 break, we'll speak with meteorologist Delencia Jenkins to get the latest, as I know a number of people are going to want to know what's going to be happening when it comes to fireworks tomorrow and Saturday. So we'll speak to her after the 12:45 break on the show. Let's hear from Ed in Elk Ridge. Good morning to you, Ed. You're on WBAL.
0: Good morning. I have solar, and even with that, I keep the heat at 80, just because, you know, I want to keep all of the power going back to the grid. And I was raised in Baltimore anyway. I'm kind of used in rural homes. I'm used to the heat. But my wife and I had, quote, discussions about it. So sometimes it'll come down to 78, but, you know. It is what it is.
16: Do you sleep in? Is that the sleeping temperature too, or is that like the day when you're out and about and you're in and out of the house or whatever, or just chilling around the house? Is that the regular temperature, or do you change it and lower it during the night while you're asleep?
0: That's the sleeping temperature as well. That's wow. When my wife might lower it, and my son keeps his fan going all night long.
16: Yeah. All right, I'm getting hot just thinking about it, but thank you as always, Ed. I appreciate it. Again, that when I say that stuff can cause conflicts. You know, there are a lot of couples that have to use separate bedrooms because of the temperature fluctuation, and we're talking serious. Like, 78 is a non-starter. It's I would be miserable sleeping in a 78 degree bedroom. I have a temperature a thermometer in my bedroom, and again, the sweet spot somewhere around between 68 and 71 degrees, I'm going to sleep pretty comfortably. Once it starts getting beyond that, this time of year in particular, I'm getting a bit more uncomfortable. So, you know, I have the fan going as well, but I don't know. That's kind of a big deal. A few text messages here. A texter says, if the heat is 101, heat index is 112, setting the air conditioner to 78 feels pretty darn good. Try it. Now, that is similar to that psychology, or not really psychology, it's a fact, right? Because it actually is cooler when you walk into the house. But it's like the swimming pool sometimes, where the swimming pool could be warmer than the air temperature, but it just doesn't feel like that. It might be a 75-degree pool, and it's 68 degrees outside. You're getting in the water, and it's actually warmer. But it just doesn't feel like that because you got to get out. That's the key. But, yeah, I get it. I'm definitely going to do as much as I can more so to preserve how much I'm paying for this thing. A texter says the problem I have regarding the demand on the grid is that it is self-inflicted. If we as a country were doing everything we could to generate power and then we still need to conserve power, I would be more willing to participate. But since we have created new regulations and reducing the use of fossil fuels creating this issue, then I don't feel like it's my responsibility to conserve power. Well, I think part of the issue as well is, and in fairness, you know, I don't want to go crazy political with this, but we've had so much misinformation and disinformation and different information on renewable energy and how we are generating energy. Here's part of the reality. Think about how many electric cars have come onto the grid. And just using that as an example for the gas, there's not as much demand for gas any longer. It's still a big demand, but it's lowered thanks to the fact that there are electric cars. The same thing goes when it comes to renewable energy, solar, etc., all of that. 410-467-WBAL. If you want to chime in, 410-467-9225. Come back, talk about the data centers and what impact that might have and what impact it's having down in Henrico County, Virginia.
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3: Sunny 91 at 10:30. Good hot morning to you. I'm Caitlin Bancroft. If you stepped outside, you know we are in the midst of a heat wave. Baltimore City pools are giving you more time to cool off this holiday weekend. Pools close at 8:30 through this Sunday, July 5th. That includes pools which are usually closed on Sundays. Druid Hill Park Pool will close to the public at 4 tomorrow for the teen pool party. The Baltimore City Department of Public Works is starting trash and recycling collection earlier to beat the heat. They're asking you to put your cans out the night before to help their effort. Recycling routes will run from 7 in the morning until 3 p.m. They will be collecting trash starting at 5 a.m. on Saturday. Towson is postponing its 4th of July fireworks until Sunday. The show will happen July 5th at 9 o'clock at the Loch Raven Technical Academy. The Towson Communities Alliance citing an unforeseen issue with its fireworks vendor. From the ABC News Desk, a federal judge has blocked the U.S. Postal Service from implementing President Trump's mail-in ballot executive order. It would have required states to certify lists of mail-in voters. It also would have required barcodes on ballot envelopes. The judge said some voters could have been denied ballots if the states didn't meet the order's requirements. He also said it conflicts with a prior settlement back in 2020 requiring the USPS to prioritize election mail. Two people in New York, they're in custody after climbing to the top of the Empire State Building. While on top of the spire, they held a peace banner, and when they climbed back down, the man appeared to propose. The celebration didn't last long, though, as they were met by crews to help them down and take them into custody. The NYPD says both climbers are charged with a slew of counts, including reckless endangerment, burglary, criminal trespass, criminal tampering, and disorderly conduct. Get a complete list of Independence Day fireworks and events at WBAL.com and the WBAL radio app. I'm Caitlin Bancroft, WBAL News Radio 1090 and FM 101.5.
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14: Traffic and weather.
15: The cleanup continues from an early morning incident on 95 northbound, just north of the Chesco Avenue overpass in Rosedale. Three left lanes remain taken away. That is slowing you down quite a bit now, coming up from the 895-95 split, approaching where the incident is. Only one lane is getting by. The express toll lanes also seeing some additional traffic volume as well. There's also nearby a serious accident on Pulaski Highway right at 66th Street. It looks like all of the eastbound lanes of Pulaski are shut down for now. The westbound lane slowing down as well with the response. But again, it looks like eastbound Route 40 Pulaski Highway at 66th Street is completely shut down. And there's construction on the outer loop of the Beltway over near Stevenson Road as you head over toward Pikesville. The right lane is taken away. Traffic slows as you make your approach. I'm Tony Thornton, WBAL News Radio, 1090 and FM 101.5.
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16: All right, welcome back. Again, talking a bit about this heat that we're in, and I asked the question of what would you rather have or deal with, that ice cold that we had, the literal ice cold, okay? The snow that didn't finish melting until late May, early June of this year, or this moment that we're in. Texter Stacy says, the ice and the cold all day. You would take that over this. You know, I'm not going to say you by yourself, but you're not would be. Let's see. And Texter says, I know the heat kills more people, but I'll take the hot over the cold. I have the AC, but I keep it over 80 and use a table fan blowing on me at night. Good enough, and I can survive. It's tough. I get that for sure. Another texter says, I set mine at 75 at night. AC set to 73 during the summer, and 68 is the heat during the winter time. Another texter says, single family home with dual thermostats, 78 downstairs and 76 upstairs, blinds on a closed slant, very comfortable. And that's the other thing. If you live in a place where you're on a bottom level or you have a basement, then that is some layer of relief as well, as the bottom is cooler. Diane texted in and said, someone told me about two different cooling blankets from Amazon. You know, I'm going to have to look into those as well. I've seen some, and they seem to, work out pretty good for the people who have them. I got a weighted blanket before, which is supposed to help you sleep. It's not a cooling blanket necessarily, but I'm definitely going to look into that as well. Let's hear from Keith in Baltimore. Good morning to you, Keith. You're on WBAL.
5: How you doing, TJ?
16: I'm well, thanks, sir.
5: I'd much rather have a cold and you can put on more clothing to warm up, but the heat you can't take off so much.
16: Right.
5: I put my thermostat on 78 now, but I invested in these Lasco floor fans, and they work wonderful.
16: Okay, yes, I know what you're talking about. They blow pretty good, yeah.
5: Oh, yeah. They keep every room cold and cool like you want.
16: Yeah.
5: Burn very little electricity, too.
16: Yeah.
5: So, yeah, I would definitely invest in them.
16: No.
5: Price of them is about $40, $50, so it's not bad.
16: Right. No, well, I appreciate that, Keith. Thank you. Well, you stay cool out there. Now, in Henrico County, Virginia, which is, again, smack dab in the middle of Virginia. I think Richmond is within Henrico County, just to give you an idea. It's one of the fastest growing data center hubs in the country, with 37 data centers clustered around the White Oak Technology Park. They're telling its own employees, public employees, to shut off lights, unplug chargers, power down computers, and avoid space heaters as electricity rates jump nearly 25% starting on July 1st. Now, the county manager down there sent a directive in a June 26 email framing it as both fiscal and environmental stewardship. Now, you think about that in these data centers and all that's going on down there with that. But one of the other concerns they have is they're also asking schools to take a little bit of a hit as well, to dim their lights. And you think of the strain when it comes to energy costs and this 25% electricity rate, of course, that is going to hit its government and schools. And you have the data center investment. Is this going to be something that many people watch? And we talked about the aforementioned Amazon Web Services data center in that area as well. Is this going to be something that we watch over this heat dome that we're under right now? And if we see a place like Virginia, if they're not able to execute, right, if they have any brownouts anywhere near where any of the data centers are, or if they see these unusual spikes in their bills, this is something we should pay attention to. And hopefully for the jurisdictions, which are many here in Maryland, that have put moratoriums on the whole data center construction, and they said they want to study the issue. You know, Baltimore City Council President Z. Cohen talked about studying the issue. This is probably ground zero of studying. Like, how is it that this 25% a rise in electricity rate with the fact that we've had all of these data centers added. Is that right? Is that the way this was intended to go? And if there is any, but beyond just the financial burden part of it, but what if there are any brownouts? How big of a story would that potentially be as they're asking people to conserve in an area that has a plethora of data centers? That's an interesting situation that they are in the midst of, and it'll be interesting to follow this through, and hopefully not. I hope no one has to suffer with any sort of brownouts as a result of the power grids failing as we look to do better moving forward. But the reality is the possibility certainly exists that that can, in fact, happen. Let's hear from Rich in Whitehall. Good morning to you, Rich. You're on WBAL.
6: Good morning to you, TJ. Before I answer your question, first off, I want to talk about programmable thermostats.
16: Mm-hmm.
6: TJ, they should be basically mandatory. Oh, my God, the amount of energy could be saved with them.
16: Yeah.
6: I got my first one, TJ, about 20 years ago.
16: Mm.
6: I had a my furnace was put in. This applies not only to your air conditioning, but also to your heat. So what you have, TJ, are four settings. You have a wake-up setting. You have a leave-for-work setting, a return home, and a nighttime setting. And I'm like you for the air conditioning. Mm. Air conditioning, well, I'm a little bit warmer than you. I don't have to be 68. But anyway, when I go to bed, generally I set the air conditioning to like about 74, 75. But when I go to bed, I knock it down a couple of degrees because I don't want to be sweating in a bed, TJ. Once that air conditioning is moving, even though it might be a little bit warmer than you think it might tolerate, just the fact that air is moving around, humidity goes down, so it's tolerable.
16: Mm, yeah.
6: But anyway, to answer your question,
16: mm-hmm.
6: I'll take the heat anytime. And I'll tell you why, just for two reasons. One, I can drive. I'm sorry if that going in the streets.
16: Right.
6: And somebody's sliding and banging into me. I can go from point to point, and no problem. But also where I live, TJ, we're about 8 degrees cooler year-round than we are in Baltimore City.
16: It's
6: a good thing, DJ. It's plus and minus, right?
16: Yeah.
6: It's great in the summer, not that good in the winter.
16: Right, yeah. Now, and that's the blessing of it, and appreciate you as always, Rich. You stay cool and healthy, and I'm 28, Rich, so you got me by a few years. But in any event, it goes back. We talked about the tree canopy. That plays a role, obviously, the urban center and your concrete holding the heat and everything else and getting into all of that. So you're going to see a few degrees of a bump. And what's interesting, you often hear it from our meteorologists who tell you that the official station is BWI, where they take the measurements from, and that temperature there, it could be quite different than what it is in the middle of the city or what it might be in the middle of the suburbs in a rural area of our state or Baltimore County, for instance. Texter, Clarence, hope you're still listening, says, I appreciated Clarence's call about how to handle the heat. I didn't know about the about aluminum blinds. The talk show forum is a great way to share new information and a way to look at topics in a different way, educational and sometimes a way to change minds. No, we appreciate that. And if you have other tips as to what you do in order to keep the house cooler during this time of year, please feel free to share them. And I'll share them throughout the show as we continue on and reference this, because it's certainly kind of a big deal. Another texter, Jack in Parkville, says, I think we all should pitch in and try to conserve energy. Also, I got a new thermostat that lets circulate air every hour to reduce the wear and tear on the HVAC system. And again, all of that matters. Again, the HVAC people are keeping themselves busy because people that might need their tune-ups that didn't get them done, all kinds of different things for sure. And Texter, I apologize. I wasn't selling myself short on being able to change the thermostat. I live in an apartment community, so we can't just change the thermostats on our own. That's the thing. But to that point and to what we heard just now from Rich, the amount of money that everyone would save with the advanced thermostats where you could program it from your phone. You almost can look at that, and I'm not trying to suggest any ideas of how to spend taxpayer money, but if you think about how much they're asking us to do, whether it's to conserve, all of the different things. Well, for people like me, just as a for instance, what if I left mine on 68 today and I would love to have had it at 76? Would it have been better from a governmental perspective to make sure I'm able to get it through a tax benefit, make sure apartment communities, you kind of have to let your residents do this if they want, because it will be beneficial in the long run for all of us, and everyone, including the state, will save money as a result of this. Again, I think looking at it holistically can really, really help with this whole thing. Texter says, 2 days after the ice and snow debacle, I drove to York and the roads were great. I generally keep my AC at about 80 degrees and it's at, it is a 96% efficient system, only 3 years old. I will probably walk my dog twice today, but the walks will be shorter. I managed to cut my grass yesterday. Wow. So I'm prepared, and I try not to listen to the weather forecast, because the more they tell you how hot or cold, how cold it is, the more you think about it. I'm almost 68 and retired. That's Joseph in Parkville. Well, be careful out there, Joseph, and make sure you stay hydrated. It's not impossible, of course, to go out and do those things, because we've all done them before. We had the central air almost everywhere. But certainly be careful. Kenny and Lee, hang tight. I'm going to get to both of you when we return here on the TJ Smith Show. Again, talking a little bit about this weather. And also, we'll get to Virginia tags. Now I got a couple of text messages on it yesterday and already today. Yes, they're doing some education around the Virginia plates as the crackdown is coming later this year. We'll get to that conversation coming up as well here on the TJ Smith Show.
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14: Traffic and weather.
7: Well, the big traffic story this morning is the incident on 95 northbound near the Chesico Avenue overpass in Rosedale. It's an overturned tractor trailer. It happened about 7:30 this morning. The cleanup still underway. Only one lane gets by in the main lanes of 95. The express lanes are open, but it's slow, of course, there because a lot of folks are taking that as an alternate route. Pulaski Highway also is a secondary route for you if you want to choose that. The problem there is that there's a crash on Pulaski Highway near Philadelphia Road. So just a heads up there if you are in the Rosedale area. Meantime, continuing to see construction, I should say, on the outer loop of the Beltway between Stevenson Road and Reisterstown Road. On the outer loop heading toward Pikesville, the right lane is closed. Traffic congestion starting to build there. And seeing some slow traffic on 95 northbound up in Harford County, a little bit north of 152. There's construction activity. Delays begin from Big Gunpowder Falls. WBAL TV 11 weather. Alert day. Heat warnings. High of 102 expected. Heat index today up to 112. Overnight low of 80. The heat wave continues tomorrow. Chance of thunderstorms late. High of 102. Currently here on TV Hill, it is sunny. It's 95. I'm Tony Thornton, WBAL News Radio 1090 and FM 101.5.
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4: I'm Caitlin Bancroft. The latest from our WBAL meteorologists on day two of this heat wave. City workers changing their schedules around to try and beat the heat. 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
7: All right, welcome back to the show. Talking a bit about the heat, where we are, watching the areas that have a proliferation of data centers as well, and see if that strain on the grid, if it upholds. And I guess the other question could be, if everything upholds through this and there are no brownouts in the areas with data centers in Maryland, are these going to be like false alarms in a boy who cried wolf, where people are like, come on, we know we have overused this grid, and it feels like the corporation is trying to tell us something different than the real experiences that we're actually seeing. So it'll be interesting to watch all of that pan out and how it pans out. Let's get back out to the phone lines here from Kenny in Baltimore. Good morning to you, Kenny. You're on WBAL.
8: Hey, how you doing today, bro?
7: I'm well. Thank you, sir.
8: You good? Mm-hmm. I learned a long time ago, when it comes to AC, if you close all your doors, those rooms get cool, it shuts off your AC. Mm-hmm. And I don't do laundry until 7 p.m. at night because it's off the grid. You got to do it off hours.
7: Yeah.
8: And my sleeping temperature is 73.
7: Oh, okay. All right. I might have to try. And thank you, Kitty, for the call. I might have to try a little bit. I don't know. I think many people are like me. I still like sleeping with a comforter. A sheet alone is not enough. Maybe I need to find a better in-between and maybe one of those weighted blankets or a cooling blanket. A little thinner than a comforter is a better option to give you that comfort when you're asleep. And then you're a little cooler, which can allow a 73 to be comfortable for somebody like me, where 68 is more in the comfort range. Interestingly enough, like here in our studio, maybe I shouldn't say this out loud because they'll probably warm it up, but we have a lot of computer equipment, so they have to keep it at a certain temperature. But I can feel the difference when it's 69 degrees versus when it's 68 degrees. I can feel the difference when I have short sleeve shirts on. Some days and it's a different level of not being comfortable. We get a little chilly in here, especially in the wintertime when you hit those types of temperatures. Texter says, if you have a brick house, at dusk, squirt it down the brick with a hose to cool the house off. Wow, is that not an old wives' tale? Is that for real? Man, might have to go get Mr. Splash from the Orioles to come out and squirt some houses down or something. But again, if you have an all brick house, but as Keith was just saying, and those of you in HVAC might be able to chime in a little bit more on this, if there are rooms that are less used, closing the vents in those rooms, does that make sense too? To push more of the cold air into the places that that make sense, even getting some of the covers to make sure you're pushing the air in the right direction. I have used those as well. They have, like, if you have the vents that are on the ceiling and it's only going in the particular direction, straight down or in the diagonal area, and you want to have it go across the top, you can get the little angled things, the magnetic things you could stick up there. I don't know if they make a difference in how much energy you use, but that possibility exists. Let's hear from Lee in Baltimore. Good morning to you, Lee. You're on WBAL.
9: Good morning, my man TJ. How you feeling today, sir?
7: I'm hanging in there. Not the best of days, but I'm hanging in there.
9: Man, hey, listen, my sleeping comfort, man, it's got to be at least 68. It's got to be at least 68. Mm-hmm. I can't deal with warm weather. when you come over my place,

0: you better bring yourself a hat, a scarf, and maybe a coat because it'd be nice and cool in here. And I keep it that way. Kind of like the hospital. It keeps the germs away. It's just comfortable for me. Now, but with that being said, I'm treating this weather kind of like a snowstorm. So I probably won't go back outside till probably Sunday or Saturday. That's just the way I got my life set up that way. So when it's hot like this, I don't like going outside. I stay inside. So let me ask you this, though, TJ. Why they say it's 100 degrees, but it feel like it's 112? Why not just say it's 112?
1: Well, I think they want to give you the real feel, the air feel. But, of course, that heat index is calculated with the, I believe, the dew point or the humidity to give you that, what it will feel like on your body. Similar to what you get in the wintertime where it might be 32 degrees, but with the wind chill, it's going to feel like 20 degrees. So if you happen to be in an area where it's not as sticky, it's still going to be hot. And I think it's just a general, I'm just guessing that it's a general health notice. So people don't assume, all right, it's only going to be 95, but it's going to feel like 110. People, you need to know what it's going to feel like so you don't have under expectations of what the weather can do.
0: Point well made. And yeah, I'm like this right now. I don't even want my car outside, so I got it in the garage, nice and cool, man. Everybody out there, stay cool, man. Yeah, 68 degrees is my type of weather.
1: You do the same, Lee. Be safe out there. This is also important, and this is a great just general public service announcement. I don't understand how it still happens, but it does. Kids and pets and vehicles, good Lord. It should not happen. Don't leave the kids and pets and vehicles. If you see it, call 911 immediately. I'm not going to recommend that you break out the window, but, you know, and with the world that we're in today, if you are forced to do something like that, think of all the different steps that you should take to protect yourself and protect whomever it is you're trying to save or whatever it is you're trying to save. Use the technology around you, and that means record your cell phone. It's no disputing a 2-minute video or 3-minute video that, and you will see the different news outlets doing the different tests that show how quickly the inside of a car heats up during this time of year, and people still will leave their pets in the cars or even outside. That's not the environment for a lot of these pets. And you'll see that. Read this text message here. We have a Siberian Husky, so we need to be mindful of the temp for her. Our temp is set to 74, 75. I think BG regulates temperatures throughout the day. It will be cool, then suddenly warm and read 80 degrees. Yes, the basement is about 15 degrees cooler, but she doesn't want to go down there. Boy, y'all got to get her down there. But that made me think about taking care of the kids and the pets as well, because that's our vulnerable population that a number of people still forget. TJ, feels like is a meteorological term for it's hot as hell. That's Patrick and Towson, and I think you're absolutely right for sure. But yes, call the police immediately if you have kids, you see kids or an animal in a vehicle or unattended outside without water. Those are big deals. Without water, without shade, all of that matters, all of those little things. Somebody said place a bucket of ice in front of the fan. I think that's good. And I'm not laughing at that text. I was reading another one underneath of that. It's hot as a couple letters of the alphabet. And you have to go to the latter part of the alphabet to get the one that begins with that. That I can't read over the air out here. I'd rather have the winter than summer simply because I hate the heat. Thermostat has been set to 75 in the winter and 68 in the summer. So ultimately, yes, you have to, that's what you have to do. Another texter says, don't spray your house. It does nothing unless you live in a brick shed. Man, this sounds like, who was it, the Three Little Pigs? What are we doing here? But anyway, well, we'll see. Whatever you do, stay cool. We'll speak with meteorologist Delencia Jenkins at 12:45 here on the show and find out a little bit more about when we will break this heat streak. When we come back, Virginia Plates, you're getting a warning ahead of the October 1st deadline. We'll talk about it.
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3: Traffic and weather.
4: Well, 95 through Rosedale this morning has been sort of trouble for you. 95 northbound near the Chesco Avenue overpass. The ongoing cleanup from an overturned tractor trailer continues. Only one lane is getting by heading northbound on 95, and that's causing a chain reaction along 895 as well. Making your way north approaching 95. Looks like we're seeing backups beginning from Moravia Road. A lot of folks took the express lanes as an alternate. It's slow on those as well. And Pulaski Highway, that could be a secondary option for you to get around it. But again, 95 north, the main lane, still dealing with that issue with that overturned tractor trailer. Meantime, if you're heading toward the eastern shore right now, Route 50, starting to see volume building, beginning from really right around the Severn River Bridge, making your way toward the bridge span. There's reports of a disabled vehicle on the Bay Bridge right now in the eastbound direction. The left lane is taken away in that eastbound span, and that's causing your delays, of course, as you make your approach to the bridge span, trying to get over toward Kent Island. WBAL TV 11 weather. Alert day. Heat warnings today. High of 102. Heat index up to 112. Overnight low of 80. Heat wave continues tomorrow. Chance of thunderstorms late. High of 102. Currently here on TV Hill, it is sunny and 95. It feels like 100. 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
3: Sunny 93. Good morning. I'm Caitlin Bancroft. Heat, and more heat. What the temperatures will look like today. City workers adjusting their schedules in response to the heat. And city pools are open for residents to take a dip. We'll get to these stories and more. But first, ABC News, 11 o'clock.
9: From ABC News, I'm Sherry Preston. Big 4th of July celebrations planned for the whole country this weekend, but the biggest fireworks show in the nation, in fact in the world probably, will be in Washington, D.C., where the event comes with warnings this year about the sweltering weather. ABC National Correspondent Stephen Portnoy is there.
10: The late-night pyrotechnic display is expected to last 40 minutes, making for the biggest fireworks show in memory on the National Mall. But the Washington Post reports the revelry could prompt respiratory issues. The paper cites internal National Park Service documents urging against prolonged exposure to the particulate matter from the 850,000 explosives, saying the fireworks could lead to elevated levels of pollution in D.C., for 3 to 6 hours after the show.
9: The heat could be at its worst this afternoon, according to ABC's Rhiannon Alley.
11: That scorching heat dome smothering 30 states is expected to hit its peak today, straining the nation's power grid.
12: I'm just not going to leave my apartment.
13: It's getting hotter and hotter.
11: Several major cities declaring emergencies as temperatures soar into the 100s.
9: A lot of questions about the couple who made it up to the very top of the Empire State Building spire this week. The biggest question being how? Here's ABC Chief Investigative Correspondent Aaron Katursky.
14: The Empire State Building was supposed to have tightened security up on the 102nd floor. Right now, the belief is to bypass the screening everyone's supposed to go to. The couple simply followed workers and maybe went through an employee entrance, bypassing the screening and then sneaking up through that maintenance hatch.
9: The couple has done this before, documenting their climbing exploits online and in a Netflix movie. Far fewer jobs created last month than economists had predicted. Only 57,000 new positions reported, less than half they thought there would be. Rescuers in Venezuela pulling a 43-year-old security guard alive from a collapsed building 8 days after the twin earthquakes. You're listening to ABC News.
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3: At 11:02, good morning. I'm Caitlin Bancroft. We are cranking up the heat on day two of this dangerous heat wave.
15: So today, definitely going to be hotter than yesterday, possibly breaking the
3: you know, triple digit mark here, maybe getting to 102 in the Baltimore area. And then we could do that again tomorrow as well.
15: That's WBAL meteorologist Alina Lee with the relentless heat in the forecast today. Schedule changes for city workers. Here's WBAL's Scott Wyckoff with a look at some of those changes.
16: As it continues to be brutal out here, it promises to only get worse. As walking his dog, this man came up on some construction workers out in the thick of it, literally.
17: Whew, it is thick. I'm hoping they're staying hydrated cutting it off early enough so it's not at its peak.
16: That's the game plan for DPW, as a lot of folks who have to work out here in the oppressive heat getting an early start today. An example of that, those city DPW workers starting early and ending early, getting out of this dangerous heat.
15: Baltimore City is helping residents cool off.
18: The city is expanding the hours of operation for all park and neighborhood pools to give residents a chance to cool off safely. And the city also says pools that are normally closed on Sundays will remain open while the Code Red extreme heat alert is in effect. The Druid Hill Park pool will close at 4 p.m. on Friday to prepare for another teen pool party as part of the In the Mix in 26 initiative that provides fun and safe activities for Baltimore's young people. Taylor Bennett, WBAL News Radio 1090 and FM 1.5.
15: And with all that heat comes the running of the AC. Governor Moore announcing today that 200,000 Maryland households will receive increased help with their energy bill this year. Starting yesterday, Marylanders applying for energy assistance through DHS's Office of Home Energy Programs will see up to a 32% increase in their benefits, expanded eligibility, and a simpler application process. A change up if you were planning to catch the fireworks in Towson this weekend due to an unforeseen vendor staffing issue. The Towson Communities Alliance is postponing their July 4th fireworks show to July 5th. Because of the postponement, crews say the company plans to make the show bigger and longer at the Lock Raven Technical Academy. WBAL News Time is 11:04.
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19: Traffic.
4: The cleanup continues from an incident on 95 northbound near the Chesico Avenue overpass in Rosedale. An overturned tractor-trailer still blocks the three left lanes, and that is causing delays coming up from the 895-95 split. Only one lane is getting by those main lanes along that right side. The express lane's also picking up some additional volume. Heading northbound, even though that might be a better option for you, traffic is moving a little bit better, but still very slow in those express lanes. Pulaski Highway also was an alternate route for you to consider as well. Now, there was a stalled vehicle across the Bay Bridge eastbound right around mid-span. It's been cleared, but still seeing delays beginning from Whitehall Road heading toward the bridge span. The good news is that you do have three lanes open and available eastbound if you're making your way across. I'm Tony Thornton, WBAL News Radio 1090 and FM 101.5.
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19: Weather.
3: An extreme heat warning continues to stay in effect until 8 o'clock tonight as temperatures soar into the triple digits and heat index values up as high as 112 today. Mostly clear, warm and humid tonight with a low of 80 degrees. And then partly sunny, very hot and humid on Friday with an isolated thunderstorm possible late in the day as temperatures climb back into the triple digits. Saturday, partly sunny, a high of 99 with scattered thunderstorms possible. I'm meteorologist Alina Lee on WBAL News Radio 1090 and FM 101.5.
15: Sunny, 93, though it feels like 99 here on TV Hill. Tomorrow night, the Orioles head to Cincinnati to kick off a weekend series against the Reds, with WBAL's coverage beginning after the news at 6 and first pitch at 7:05. I'm Caitlin Bancroft, WBAL News Radio 1090 and FM 101.5.
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1: All right, drivers, beware. Well, that's only those of you who are riding around with the Virginia license plates on your car. You know, that's been something that a lot of people have been very upset about. Now, again, we could stipulate to the fact that it's a big issue when we talk about how much money we all have to pay to renew our license plates. And that number, and as we had Delegate Phillips on here last, I think it might have been one of the last state delegates I spoke to, and I said, hey, If you can figure out something to do with that, that would be a huge win. The same thing I mentioned to the governor. If y'all can roll that back, that would be a big win for Maryland residents. Oh, I mean, it would be a colossal win for Maryland residents. And it's interesting that something like this, that really can just, it irks people's soul. It's similar to going to the gas station. We talk about that, how when it's in your face every day, you pay a different level of attention to it. So if the gas price is up a quarter, you're paying a whole lot of attention to it because you have to do it so often. When you have to register your vehicle and you're normally a person that does every 2 years, you're like, I can't afford it. I got to do payment plans. Yeah, that ticks you off to no end. And you might hold on to that for a very long time moving forward. But what that has allowed was for people to circumvent the system and circumvent the law by going out of state and getting plates. Now, that wasn't a good thing for the state of Maryland, and certainly not a good thing for those of you and those of us who are doing it the right way. Before they closed a portion of that loophole down in Virginia, some of those drivers were able to get those tags and register their vehicles in Virginia in lieu of getting insurance as well, which, once again, we're all on the hook for that. No, that's a huge problem. Here's Jason Newton talking about Plate Where You Live, the campaign that's going on ahead of the October deadline to get it switched over.
20: Come October, Maryland will start fining drivers whose cars are not properly registered here in Maryland. But the state wants drivers not to wait until October 1st to take that action. The MVA launched the Plate Where You Live campaign. That campaign provides assistance to drivers who need to update their registrations to Maryland. So, starting October 1st, owners will have 60 days to bring their cars into compliance. Once those 60 days end, drivers who have not changed their registration will be fined $7 per day. After 120 days, drivers could see their cars towed or seized.
1: All right, so is this a good thing? Is this a step in the right direction? It sounds like we're bending over backwards. We're even going to help you, if necessary, to get your vehicle registered. 410-467-WBAL, 410-467-9225 on the greensolutionsremodeling.com text line. Again, this was authorized via Senate Bill 111 as it goes into effect come October 1st. And again, signed into law that gives MVA the ability, along with local law enforcement, to fine residents who don't register their vehicles in the state of Maryland where they reside. Chrissy Neiser, the motor vehicle administrator, said this: proper vehicle registration is fundamental to road safety. Our goal is to help more Maryland drivers get into compliance for the well-being of everyone on our roads. So, is that going to happen? Is that going to work? She continued on by saying, when drivers don't register their vehicles properly, there's no guarantee those vehicles are safe and have the necessary insurance, putting everyone at risk of death or serious injury. We look forward to working with drivers and our government partners to make Maryland roads safer for everyone. Safety is everyone's responsibility. Again, Plate Where You Live. Maryland state law gives you vehicle owners who have those Virginia plates 60 days to either register that vehicle, secure a non-resident vehicle permit, or provide proof the vehicle is not required to be registered in the state. So you have options if you feel like you can articulate it as to why you don't have to register your vehicle here in the state of Maryland. Now, if you don't do any of those things, as you heard in Jason Newton's reporting there, if you don't bring it into compliance and don't get that proper documentation taken care of, and you're left out of compliance, that $7 a day will kick in and it will keep going, and it could go up to 60 days, $420. And after 120 days, that vehicle is still not in compliance. The MVA will notify the local jurisdictions for more penalties, which could include civil action, booting, towing, vehicle impoundment, and seized out-of-state plates. So does it feel like we're taking it seriously now? Does it feel like it's like bringing down a hammer on this issue finally? And do you think this is the right way to approach it? Let's go to the phone lines here from Steve in Pikesville. Good morning to you, Steve. You're on WBAL.
0: Good morning, TJ. Hope you're doing well. Hope you're staying cool.
1: Yeah, thank you very much.
0: Absolutely. So I think it is a step in the right direction. I understand what they're doing. Wouldn't it just be easier to stop raping the constituents of their money and lower the fees that you didn't need to do to begin with because you mismanaged all the funds? Does that make sense?
1: No, Steve, I said it before. Now, I'll say it with a caveat. I think what you're saying is correct, where if we were more competitive, and one thing we have to keep in mind as well, in Virginia and I believe also in Pennsylvania, you have to get annual inspections. We don't require that here. So it's going to be a natural bump up of how much you pay because and there's a personal property tax as well in Virginia. But to that end, I still think there's a carve out of people who are going to violate the law no matter what. Think about how
0: absolutely.
1: Yeah. Go ahead.
0: No, that's a but this is Maryland. Specifically, this is Baltimore. That's what happens here.
1: Yeah.
0: It's just what it is. Yeah. Everyone's looking for an angle to get around something.
1: Right.
0: And I understand that because times are a little bit tough and money's a little short and you do what you got to do to get by. So whatever fees and things that you can get away from,
1: right,
0: you're going to try to.
1: Go ahead. Finish your thoughts, Steve.
0: Go ahead.
1: No, what I was going to say is I think that some of these people, and this predates even the prices going up. Like the prices for the tags went up, what, a year or two ago? And people are starting to realize it. The Virginia plate issue has existed and just grown. It's existed for a while. I think that the core group that are doing it, even if, again, if it was $50 in Virginia to register and it was $75 here, there's a core group of people that are still going to go to Virginia because they aren't seeing the bigger picture because that's what they do. They try to cut corners.
0: And I agree, but that kind of fee is nominal. In the scheme of things, it's nominal. I think the other thing that exists is, at least in Virginia, you can go ahead and get your tags and not have insurance. And people are trying to escape from that.
1: Well, they closed that loophole.
0: And then they anybody else. I mean, that's just one of the things.
1: Yeah.
0: No,
1: thank you, Steve. I will say this, Steve, and thank you for the call. I appreciate you. They did close the insurance loophole. Now, that doesn't mean that everybody was grandfathered in, or I guess people were grandfathered in that have those tags that don't have the insurance. They might still exist. I don't know that it required them to get insurance, but what it did was say you can't now pay that $500 or whatever it is and get the plates, and you don't have to get insurance, and you can go drive in Maryland. So thankfully they closed that, but we don't have the reciprocity where Virginia is going to suspend their tags because they're doing something unbecoming here in the state of Maryland. We don't have that level of reciprocity, and that's something that perhaps the governments should try to work on with one another, but I doubt that they get anywhere on it. Let's hear from Mike in Baltimore. Good morning to you, Mike. You're on WBAL.
21: DJ, what were those three ways that they could skirt the system you had talked about? One was, you know, prove that the vehicle is
1: the different ways. Let me see if I find it in the article real quick. But while you're going on with your other point, there are a few different ways that you can theoretically get around it.
21: Yeah, and bring those up. But then also, you know, you had talked about reciprocity. Now, in New York, they have reciprocity with Maryland. In Ohio, they have reciprocity with Maryland. Why couldn't, you know, I understand, and I thank the senators for doing what they did. But, again, they didn't make it strong enough. You know, if we need reciprocity because driving with those tags, you don't have to pay for red light and speeding cameras. And really, if they're looking to make revenue, because they're making it off of us regardless, then they ought to get it from them. And they ought to argue if every governor is concerned about revenue, then those two ought to do it. You know, Maryland and Virginia ought to say yes.
1: Yeah.
21: You know, you will have reciprocity. If you commit a crime, if you do something else, you know, you can come after the resident in that state and say you're going to pay reciprocity.
1: Right, right.
21: And it's as simple as that. I mean, what other reason? And I'm going to just say the last thing. Driving is a privilege. It's not a right.
1: Yeah, yeah, yeah. No, I'm with you. I'm with you. And real quick, Mike, the Maryland state law now gives vehicle owners 60 days to either register their vehicle, secure, here are the options, secure a non-resident vehicle permit, or provide proof the vehicle is not required to be registered in the state. So I'm assuming that's like a work vehicle where the business is incorporated in, say, Virginia. So you can have a Virginia plates here. You just happen to live in Maryland. So I'm assuming that's part of what that means. So those are those options that are there.
21: Oh, I believe, you know, these people are not dumb. They're savvy. That's how they came up with this in the first place.
1: Yeah.
21: You know, so if the legislation, they really need to think about this. And say, if they come up with some way to usurp the system, we're coming right back the next session and fighting this loophole up.
1: Yeah, I agree. And thank you for the call, as always, Mike. Frank Avenue on Deck Circle. I'll get to you when we return. And, you know, talk a little bit more about what Mike brought up about the reciprocity, again, because that is a legislative action that needs to take place in order to tighten that up between the two jurisdictions that are trying to share that. And perhaps that's something we should be working towards, or at least getting updated on as to what the impediment is. We'll come back, continue the conversation. If you want to join us, you can, 410-467-WBAL here on the TJ Smith Show.
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19: Traffic and weather.
4: Well, traffic continues to slow through the situation on 95 up near the Chesco Avenue overpass, just prior to that northeast corner of the Beltway. Earlier this morning, a tractor trailer overturned. Three left lanes still blocked as the cleanup still underway, trying to remove this tractor trailer. And you're seeing delays still beginning from right around the split, making your way north, coming up from the 895-95 split. The express toll lanes also taking on additional traffic right now, and it's slow as well as you make your way on those lanes. And then Pulaski Highway, I see that as a secondary alternative. It's slow as you try to get up to the Beltway from there. So again, this accident is really impacting your way of getting out of town, heading up toward White Marsh. Meantime, there's construction on the Beltway on the outer loop. It's between Stevenson Road and Reisterstown Road. It's off to the right lane. Traffic certainly starts to slow down, especially just past Green Spring Avenue. If you're heading down the ocean, Route 50, start to see some additional volume beginning from Aristide Allen Boulevard coming off of 97. Off and on, delays continue all the way out to the Bay Bridge. WBAL TV 11 weather. It's a alert day. Heat warnings, high of 102. Heat index up to 112 expected overnight. Low of 80. Heat wave continues tomorrow. Chance of thunderstorms late even. High of 102. Currently here on TV Hill, it's sunny and 96. I'm Tony Thornton, WBAL News Radio 1090 and FM 101.5.
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1: All right, welcome back. Coming up after the news at noon, we're getting to a couple of different wage enactments that are going into place. One in Baltimore City, one in Howard County, where it's upping the floor One talks about a living wage. Another talks about a new minimum wage for small businesses. So we'll get into those conversations coming up after the news at noon. Right now, we're talking about plate where you live. That's where we're getting rid of some of those folks that have those Virginia plates, and you have basically amnesty. Go ahead and fix it now before the fines and penalties start to take place. Let's hear from Frank and Perry Hall. Good morning to you, Frank. You're on WBAL.
6: Hey, great topic as usual. Love your show. All the reasons why they're doing this, it just makes me think, like, wouldn't this be the same reasons why we would sort of crack down a little bit on the dirt bikes on the street? I mean, it's, yeah. And the previous caller, it is about reciprocity and it's about money. Mm. I would change that. It's not a privilege. It's a privilege to drive. What I think it is, it's a privilege to use these public roads,
1: right?
6: Because my dad paid for them. Your family paid for them. All of our taxes pay for them. And I couldn't just take my dirt bike and drive to work today, because if I didn't wear a helmet and I didn't have insurance and I didn't have a title to produce, I would be paying stiff fines.
1: Right.
6: So I just want to say that there's a little bit of, you know, let's be honest about what we're really doing here. Second thing is, I know people that have tags from different states, and they're bad drivers.
1: Mm.
6: They can't get tags here because they owe so many fines.
1: Mm.
6: So there's also that too, where I think just crack down in general, because there's just bad drivers on the road, honestly.
1: You're exactly right, Frank. Thank you for the call. And back to Frank's point, if you think about this, let's just look at it in a real simplistic way. People that drive electric cars, that's less money that's going into the coffers from the gas tax that went up just slightly here today with inflation and all, or yesterday, I should say, with the gas tax at 46 cents or so, 46 and a half cents per gallon that we have to pay. With less people relying on it, and this goes right back into our first conversation as well, talking about energy. So you have less people contributing. So what did they do? They came up with a formula for those who drive electric cars to contribute to fill some of that gap, right? And who was filling the gap of those who are using our privilege of driving on these roads right now? Who's filling those gaps? We all are, because for every person that circumvents the system, we all that are doing it the right way are the ones that end up having to pay for it. That's a problem. That's a huge problem. So I think in general terms, while we can all maybe agree that the cost of registering your vehicle is outrageous, it's not fair, the state shouldn't be doing this, this is why it's done, well, so as long as we do it the right way, guess what? We're the ones that are bearing the brunt while somebody else is getting over. And perhaps you say, well, maybe they need it. I still think more of it's an excuse than not. I think more of these individuals are people that would skirt the system one way or the other. Let's hear from Marty in Middlesex. Good morning to you, Marty. You're on WBAL.
10: Hey, TJ, how you doing?
1: All right.
10: Real quick, why is it taking so long to get something like this under control? I mean, I've been to community association meetings. We have a commander comes every quarter and talks about this, where these cars are parked bumper to bumper with Virginia tags, and they can't get them moved. For some reason,
1: yeah.
10: I don't understand why it's taking so long. And one other quick question for you. I mean, you're talking about tags and all that. But one thing that's been bothering me, and you're being an ex-police officer, what is it with the window tinting in Maryland?
1: Mm.
10: I don't see it in Delaware like I see it in Maryland. If I was a police officer, I'd be petrified to pull some of these cars over because you can't see who's driving them.
1: Mm.
10: Isn't that illegal?
1: Yeah. No, it is illegal. And thank you for the call as always, Marty, and stay cool out there. Yeah. It's not a primary offense. So you can't pull them over that. You have to pull them over for something else. and then the whole work order and everything else versus tickets and everything to get it taken care of. I agree that it could be a blitz on something like that, but we do have a very progressive-leaning General Assembly who's actually made it more difficult to enforce those type of laws over many years. I watched that transition during my tenure in law enforcement, and that's a huge problem. You're right. But this is the part of it. If you can get away with it, you take advantage of it and you get away with it. That's what people do. And I don't know that anything's going to change if we don't change. I think that's a huge part of this. David in Owings Mills, you're on WBAL.
8: TJ, I thank you for this topic, but before I say anything, I got to give credit to a guy that spoke the other day about the dirt bikes, because I had the same opinion as everyone else. Let's get these dirt bikes off the street. But until I heard his point of view, it kind of changed my mindset and think, hey, we got to find a win-win solution. And the same thing with the Virginia tag. I agree there's a problem, but one of the problems with the state of Maryland was during the pandemic, a lot of people were going through the tunnel, and there was no way to pay their toll prices because no one was there to work. So the state came back a couple of years later for a lot of people and said, hey, you owe these fines with penalty. Some people owe over $100,000 in fines with penalties with the state. So the only option they say, I got to get back and forth to work, I got to try this VA tag thing because I can't pay the $100,000. The people want to pay, the state wants so much money, what they can do like they did a couple of years ago, say, okay, we're doing the amnesty, won't we come with the fine fix? We'll take the fines, you pay 10% of the fine plus the 17% fee that they're charging, and we'll start clean slate. And people will come back.
1: And
8: people will owe $100,000 because they were going back and forth to work through the tolls when the pandemic hit, and they come back 3 years later,
1: right?
8: $50 a month per fine per day, you owe $100,000.
1: That's outrageous. It's never going to get paid.
8: If you're late and you try to work a payment plan, they make you sign what's called a confess judgment. So if you miss a payment, they can file at the court and take the check.
1: Wow.
8: That's the state I'll be living.
1: Yeah.
8: And when the cars go driving where they're like Elon Musk and making a driverless cars, they're not going to speed. They're not going to go to any red light. How are you going to create revenue? Because it's coming.
1: Right.
8: How are you going to create? You create all this money for red light tickets and all this, but once the driverless cars come in, where's the revenue going to come from?
1: Well, there you go. Now, thank you, David. I appreciate you as always. Stay cool out there. It's an issue. It's a huge issue that we're seeing out there, and amnesty could be an issue. For sure, but, you know, I don't know that we're going to get there. That's a big part. I want to read a few of your text messages as well. Texter, as I'm an ex-cop, my windows are tinted up to a certain percentage, but from behind the driver's seat on the back, you could have it blacked out. There is no limit. As far as the front windshield in Maryland, it can only come down, but so far from the top due to the sun. Yeah, we'll come back with a little bit more on this when we return.
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11: Sunny 95 at 11:30. Good morning. I'm Caitlin Bancroft. Another hot day in store for our region. An extreme heat warning starts today with temperatures climbing into the triple digits. The Baltimore City Health Department has declared a code red extreme heat alert. DPW crews adjusting their schedules to keep crews protected during the heat wave. The city is expanding the hours of operation for all park and neighborhood pools to give residents a chance to cool off safely. The city also says pools that are normally closed on Sundays will remain open while the Code Red Extreme Heat Alert is in effect. A gas tax increase took effect yesterday, just in time for the holiday weekend travel. The increase was part of a state law tied to inflation. The tax went from 46 cents to 46.6 cents. It's in addition to the federal gas tax of 18.4 cents per gallon. From the ABC News desk, the latest round of indirect talks between the U.S. and Iran ended with positive progress, according to a statement from the Pakistani Foreign Ministry. Back here at home, a new jobs report shows that hiring slowed in June. The U.S. added 57,000 jobs, marking a significant decline from the 172,000 jobs added in May. And the two people who climbed to the top of the Empire State Building are expected to appear in court today after spending their engagement night behind bars. Police and Empire State Building security personnel, they're reviewing surveillance footage to determine how the two entered and evaded screening at the observation deck. Get a complete list of Independence Day fireworks and events at WBAL.com and the WBAL radio app. I'm Caitlin Bancroft, WBAL News Radio 1090 and FM 101.5.
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19: Traffic and weather.
4: Let's take a look at traffic heading toward the Eastern Shore. A lot of folks are heading down the ocean for the weekend. Route 50 seeing delays now really off and on, beginning from 97 past Sarah C. Allen and then continuing through Annapolis over toward the Severn River Bridge and then continuing out toward the Bay Bridge. More of a stop-and-go pace, so you are seeing more volume at the moment. Now, the good news, there's three lanes open eastbound. That westbound span has been converted into two-way traffic operations, so that is helping just a bit. What's not helping is this issue on 95 North up near Rosedale, just north of the Chesco Avenue overpass. The overturned tractor trailer cleanup continues. Only one lane is squeezing by along that right side. That's causing your delays coming up from the split. The express lane's also jammed up as well, heading northbound, as well as Pulaski Highway, which was a secondary alternate route. And on the outer loop of the Beltway, you do have construction. It looks like between Stevenson Road and Reisterstown Road, that right lane is closed, and that's causing delays beginning from a little bit past Green Spring Avenue. Traffic is brought to you by Tommy on Main. I'm Tony Thornton, WBAL News Radio 1090 and FM 101.5.
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1: All right, Virginia Plates, the bane of some people's existence. For sure. Got a text, and actually this came in yesterday. I saved it because I knew I was going to talk about this topic today. Said I was on Whitelock Street just now, and this is yesterday, and I counted 11 parked vehicles with Virginia plates, one of which had a new temporary tag. I can't wait for Maryland police to crack down on these tags. That will be probable cause just to pull people over and cite them once an officer sees that tag. I believe August 1st is starts. No, October 1st. No, that's not going to be probable cause, by the way. Not knowing a ton around how they are going to be able to enforce it, I do believe that a lawyer, a state's attorney, would be able to help articulate this more. It really comes down to how well you write it, because it comes down to, did you have probable cause? I know John Smith. I know John Smith lives at this address. I have been in contact with John Smith over the last 60 to 90 days, and this was the identification that John Smith provided me. I've seen him during my patrols going in and out of the house on a regular basis, seeing the same car parked out here for the last 90 days as well. And with all of that knowledge, when I saw John Smith getting in the car after October 1st, I stopped him and gave him a warning about these tags. And now here we are on December 3rd, and I'm citing him again, or we're now initiating the towing of that vehicle because of all of the evidence that we've accumulated over time. So I think that you can get there eventually, but it is work getting to that point for sure. So it's not just as simple as you have a Virginia plate, you'll be pulled over. That's not the way it's going to work, because theoretically there are plenty of people who are commuting here for work, for play, or whatever, that legitimately have Virginia plates, and you should not be pulled over, because now that's profiling, right? You can't just get pulled over just by virtue of having a Virginia plate without some other contributing evidence to support the reason that you're pulling them over. Let's hear from Alex in Baltimore. Good morning to you, Alex. You're on WBAL.
12: Hey, TJ. Thanks for taking my call. Yes, I'd like to second the previous caller before the break regarding the Easy Pass debacle, mm-hmm. because I may or may not know someone mm-hmm. that is dealing with a similar situation mm-hmm. where during COVID, a lot of things were awry, and one of them was Easy Pass. And a lot yeah. of people are dealing with that issue. And again, you call, you try to figure out what's going on. Oh, your account's fine. But then, like, you miss a payment, or you change your debit card, or you change your account, or you change your bank account. And somehow you're racking up a bunch of those right. video tolls. And then you call EasyPass. Oh, no, your account's fine. Everything's fine. And then next thing you know, a year or two later, you owe thousands of dollars and you can't register your vehicle in Maryland, and you basically have to pay a down payment on a house just so you can have the privilege to drive on these beautiful pothole-ridden roads of Baltimore City and the Beltway and everywhere in between. So there is a reason why people are finding ways around this. You want to do it legally. You want to have your car registered. You have to get to and from work. But you know what? If they're not making it easy to settle up or at least come to a reasonable amount, I mean, the fact they tack on these fees and they're paying you at full charge, not just your easy pass rate, but full charge. And this has happened to many people. I've talked to many coworkers, friends, family that have dealt with this issue, and they don't make it easy. You call them and they're like, oh, no, you got to pay the full amount. Or we'll put you on a payment plan, but you got to pay this amount regardless. And it's ridiculous. So until they come to that, until they solve that issue, this is going to perpetuate, and more people are finding ways. Not to mention the fact that it's too expensive. Those registration fees are out of control just to register your vehicle, and it's been ongoing. I don't think you should have to register your vehicle at all. Once it's done, that's it. You pay the insurance, and you know it is an issue too. People are trying to do the right thing, but as long as people are driving around Maryland without insurance, I mean, we are a sanctuary state. So what does that do to people that want to try to live within the bounds of the law, have insurance, drives up the rate? So more people are trying to find. So it's a compounding issue.
1: Yeah, and it leads more people to start to skirt this because – and thank you for the call, Alex. The points are well taken because to that end, there are – while the universe of people who have Virginia plates is large – not every single one of them is going in with the intent of, I want to deprive the state of Maryland. That's why. There are a number of people in the bucket that you mentioned, that our other caller, David, mentioned as well, that have these exorbitant fees, and they're still trying to get to work. So we do have to look at that trade-off of saying, if we keep putting people in this box, it's similar to the whole thing, if you think about child support, right? If we keep doing this to people, that's going to make their situation worse, where we could turn them into criminals, actually, because with that person that needs to have their vehicle to get back and forth to work, and they went and did it this way because it's affordable, it does show a level of intent that I'm trying to do it the right way. I just can't afford to do it that way because I have this lien basically over me of X amount of dollars that are due to the pandemic and going through the tunnel or whatever. I get that. I get that there are some people. And then there's that universe of people that are going to try to skirt the law. Okay, we found this loophole. We're going to exploit it for as long as we can. And perhaps many of them will get right when the gig's up. It's over. Okay, all right, we're going to go ahead and get right now. And perhaps, dare I use the word amnesty, but some type of a program to have people and allow people to plead their cases. This is why I am admitting I have Virginia plates. This dates back to the pandemic. Look at this bill, Your Honor, or Mr. Administrator, whomever. This is why I'm trying to go to work. If you don't allow me to go to work, not only will my vehicle not be registered in Maryland, you won't be getting any taxes from me or the money because I won't have a job. So it's a trade-off all the way around, no doubt about it. Let's hear from JJ in Baltimore. Good morning to you, JJ. You're on WBAL.
3: Hey, what's going on, TJ? All right. I don't have Virginia tag, but however, like you said, they definitely just can't pull you over with just having Virginia tags. You know what I mean? You got rental cars with Virginia tags on them and things of that nature. And also, they can't phase you if you got insurance. You got insurance and you got a P.O. box in Virginia, they can't phase you. And I'll say this, though. All of this, when you talk about prices and energy and all this is a strategic plan that was planned years ago. I know I heard it, that you're either going to be wealthy or poor. And that's what's all that's going on now. And the next, I'll give it, by 2030, this world is going to change so much. It's going to be anarchy, chaos, and that's exactly how it's been, how they rolled it up and designed. Mm-hmm. You hear them talking about free markets and things of that nature. They're trying to put a play in for global income. It's coming, and I don't see how people don't see it.
1: All right. Well, appreciate you as always, JJ. Stay cool out there, man. Look, it's a number of people that are riding around, and I think that there are some in that universe that will get right if they can. I think the state needs to also maybe take a step in the right direction. It goes right back to a conversation I have often about how small of a state Maryland is, where whatever we do with certain areas that we know you can just do a hop, skip, and a jump across one of the borders, whether it's West Virginia, Virginia, Delaware, Pennsylvania, any of those states, we should be very competitive in a lot of ways. I've been bullish on it when it comes to retirement. If we want to keep retired people here, we need to make sure there are incentives to keep them here. A bill that stalled. Yes, this is a bit selfish. I know about this particular one because I'm in that universe, but not having those taxes on retired public safety, as a, for instance, the Maryland taxes on their pensions after retirement to keep them here. Well, some choose to go to the other states that have that. I believe either Pennsylvania or Delaware has it that way. We should be looking at ways to follow suit. And I know that former Governor Larry Hogan tried to get that over the hump for a number of years, and the General Assembly rejected that. But if we aren't competitive, we're going to continue to get the same results. And you're going to have people that, again, this is why you tax-free shopping in some of these states. And people were to go over there, back to school shopping. So if we only have 1 week of tax-free shopping here in the state of Maryland, well, I couldn't make it that week. I'm going to go to Delaware, and that's where I'm going to do my shopping or whatever. That's the way it works. A texter says, about 4 years ago, I went to a title and tag place on 25th Street to register my girlfriend's car, and the guy behind the desk asked me if I want Maryland or Virginia tags. I was so ignorant to the Virginia tags movement then, so I asked him why would I want Virginia tags? I live in Maryland. So why don't they go after those guys? Because obviously you don't even have to go to Virginia to get the tags. You're right about that. That they have these places, and I don't think that's a difficult one either. I think we should be looking at that as well, and looking at those places that are assisting in this, and if there are any legal angles to say no, you can't sell Virginia tags in the state of Maryland to Maryland residents, then we should absolutely do that. That's an issue. I think this is Lee texted in. It says, I don't have Virginia tags, but I want to know what's the problem and why people can't have Virginia tags. Well, it's the state of Maryland. That's similar to, let's say, for instance, if you're buying something and you're checking out, it asks you what state you live in, and it's to pay the sales tax for the state that you live in. If there's a state that does not have a sales tax and you're trying to, quote, play a game to not play the sales tax, it's taking money from the state. So what happens is the burden becomes yours or all of ours to make up for that lost income, because that's ultimately what it comes down to in reference to this. So there's that for sure. Now, another texter really quickly, just to clear up something that was brought up from another police officer. This is a reference to the ex-cop that just texted in. I'm currently in law enforcement. He's wrong. All passenger vehicles and the tint must be 35% or higher on all windows, and the windshield can only be tinted 6 inches from the top, and there is no limits on the rear seat and back windows on SUVs and trucks. See, I was going to say I knew the SUV thing was a little bit different. We'll come back. We'll wrap up this topic in just a moment. After the 12 o'clock news, however, we'll get into some new wages in the area. How much are people going to be making in the surrounding county and Baltimore City under some contracts? We'll get into that. But celebrate the 250th anniversary of America's independence your way this weekend. Find a complete list of fireworks and events happening throughout the weekend at WBAL.com and the WBAL radio app.
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19: Traffic and weather.
4: Cleanup continues from this earlier crash on 95 northbound near the Chesco Avenue overpass up in Rosedale. Three left lanes remain blocked as was an overturned tractor trailer that also happened, or that was part of that incident. And it's just been a really tedious time to clean things up there, and delays remain coming up from the split. In fact, if you jump on the express toll lanes, you'll see more of the same. Some very slow traffic making your way up toward White Marsh Boulevard. And then there's some bailout traffic on Pulaski Highway between 95 and Rosedale Avenue as well. So lots of congestion through that 95 corridor in the northbound direction. And there's construction on the outer loop of the Beltway between Stevenson Road and Reisterstown Road. Along that top side, the right lane is closed, seeing a bit of a backup as you make your approach. WBAL TV 11 weather alert day. Heat warnings expected. High of 102. Heat index up to 112. Overnight low of 80. The heat wave continues tomorrow. Chance of thunderstorms late. High close to 102. 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Right now, it is 98 and sunny. 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

0: tonight.
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5: All right, welcome back again. Just talking a bit about these Virginia plates and where we are with these Virginia plates. A texter, Sharon in Catonsville, says, I'm growing tired of the pity parties. I worked all through COVID and paid my tolls. Why didn't the callers check their credit card bills and notice they weren't getting charged for the tolls? These people are stealing, plain and simple. They should lose their privilege to drive. I think we did have some issues, though. You remember it was some like false charges even, or inflated charges with the whole system with the with the tolls and all. So there's that. I mean, just put that in perspective, that there were certainly some issues behind it. Another texter says there are some bad actors, but also people who can't afford a car note and buy a car with money they saved to be able to get to work. When you go to register in Maryland, you have to go through this ridiculous inspection process that you have to go to a independent garage, pay $100 for them to keep your car for 3 hours that it takes for them to basically check everything like it's a brand new car and likely fail you so that they can charge you for repairs. This on top of the $100 you have to pay in initial fees to register. If in order to pass the inspection, you have to make a decision. Do I park this car that you paid all this extra money for, or do what you have to do? But to that end, texter, that goes back to the other point that we seem to be making excuses for people who don't need any excuses made for them, because that's what they you have to prepare for this. Why do you get that privilege and we don't? Why do I have to pay the full amount and you don't? What should there be more programs? Are we talking about more social programs for people who can't afford to drive? Is that what we are suggesting if that's the case? Let's hear from Joe in Middle River. Joe, good morning. You're on WBAL.
6: Good morning, TJ. You staying cool?
5: Yes, sir. Trying my very best.
6: Aren't we both? Okay. Here's the thing. Maryland's an expensive state. It really is. Do I wish I wasn't paying a lot of these frivolous Maryland taxes? Yes, I do. And I'm a Democrat to say that. But I do live in Maryland. My driver's license, my electric bill, my phone bill, they all have my address, Middle River, Maryland. As such, so does my auto registration. I'm sorry if you can't afford to drive in Maryland. I'm sorry if you're the type of person that wants to get over. You know, but you can't get over. If you live in Maryland, you get a Maryland plate, you drive in Maryland. I'm tired of it. I really am. Every day, running up and down Eastern Ave, and all those cars I see, I commute on Eastern Ave, all those cars, I'd say every, I don't know, between 7th and 10th one is a car from Virginia, so to speak. I just wanted to dump my spleen.
5: Appreciate it as always, Joe. Thank you very much. And you bring up that point again, though. For those people who are trying to do it the right way, then you're paying for those who want to do it the wrong way. And I have a philosophical problem with that. Donna in Baltimore, you're on WBAL.
7: Hi, TJ. How you doing?
5: Good morning to you. Good to hear from you.
7: Well, the only problem I have is with the new Real ID, that's blatant fraud. It's federal fraud. I mean, how can you have, you have a federal, now a new ID that you have to get by law. These residents in Maryland have their driver's license in Maryland, Virginia. Well, I mean, that's fraud. You can't have your Real ID Because that means you have to have a resident.

0: in, you have to have a resident property or own property in Virginia. So where are these, how is there, so is the Virginia tag tied into their real ID? How is that done? What if they have a passport? If they have their passport in Virginia? This thing is blatant fraud. You know, and they're going to have to, I'm sorry, but these young people, whoever these people are, oh, I saw a couple of old people too, driving these Virginia tags in Baltimore. I have a few of my blocks. I can't wait to turn them in because they live here. One got two motorcycles and a truck, and his wife is the only one that has a Maryland tag, but he lives here. No, I can't wait to turn them in. That's fraud. That's federal fraud, and it's state fraud because your real ID has to reflect where you currently live.
1: Mm. Thank you, Donna. And but that goes back. I tend to agree that it is a level of fraud. However, it is because of the loopholes that exist that allow it. Now, October 1st, as we are doing this plate where you live, and now we have some more teeth, and we're closing said loopholes or closing them as we go move on. Then, you know, then it's no excuse. And then you could maybe say more about fraud. But because we've allowed this, because it's grown to this level, that problem has existed. Now, I know that the sheriff's office under Sam Cogan was doing some enforcement around the Virginia tags. Hopefully, under the new sheriff, Sabrina Tapp Harper, they continue to do so to assist law enforcement, because there are a lot of problems. We got a lot of problems, and I know this is like low-hanging fruit. You know, it's crazy. I think back when I did community policing in particular, it was like a Sunday morning ritual for me because I worked in a particular community where I would go around and all of the abandoned cars, the cars with bad tags, et cetera, I would tag them, put the orange tag on them, and you had like 48 hours and many would get removed. Then some we would have to remove as a jurisdiction if they were on the public right of ways. And this goes right back into that whole crime and grime and broken windows theory as well. The more of that you have, the more potential problems that can come as a result, because you have an influx of people that are breaking the law or don't care, you know, so you have to pay a lot of attention to that. But it's interesting. We'll see how it all works out. Again, this is the warning before the warning, because October 1st, you still have the 60 days to get in compliance before they start charging you $7 a day and then the opportunity to seize those tags. Make sure you tune in on Tuesday, July 13th, as WBAL News Radio turns the airwaves back over to you so that you can be heard during Your Voice Amplified. And this month's topic is the potential for congressional redistricting here in Maryland, with lawmakers expected to convene for a special session in Annapolis. We'll give you the chance to react to the latest developments, how it plays into the national redistricting debate, and more. So you can tune in to C4 and Brian Niemann at 8 a.m. On that day. You can tune in to Bruce Elliott. He'll be in for T.J. Smith at noon on that day. I'll be taking some days off. And Angela Aviles at 4 p.m. for a full hour of your phone calls and text messages as we give you a chance to sound off. 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
3: Traffic and weather.
4: Big traffic issues still exist along 95 in Rosedale. Northbound 95 near that Chesico Avenue overpass. Still dealing with the overturned tractor trailer. The cleanup is still underway. Only one lane is getting by and traffic is crawling coming up from the split. The express lane's also very slow as well, heading northbound Pulaski Highway. Trying to escape, you're going to see delays there. Your best bet right now would be Bel Air Road. Heading up toward the Beltway, that might be your best option to get around it. Meantime, there's an accident on the inner loop of the Beltway between Perry and Parkway and Hartford Road. Seeing some backups there. And if you're heading down the ocean right now, Route 50 eastbound from really 97, beginning there all the way past Annapolis, over toward the Severn River Bridge, continuing to Cape St. Clair to the Bay Bridge span, it is extremely slow right now. You do have two-way traffic operations in the westbound span, so you do have three lanes open eastbound, but it doesn't matter at this point. You're just going to be in some backups until you get to that bridge span starting from 97. 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WBAL TV 11 weather alert day, heat warnings, high of 102, heat index up to 112 today. Currently, it is sunny and 98 here on TV Hill. 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
3: This summer,
5: stay connected when severe weather strikes.
3: Expect the thunderstorms to move in.
5: Accurate coverage from the WBAL TV 11 meteorologists.
6: Strong to severe thunderstorms will be possible this afternoon and evening.
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8: There's a heavy thunderstorm right now. This is all moving east.
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1: All right, we come back after the news update at noon. We'll get into some wages that are going up for some people. It's a good thing for them, but is it a good thing for the greater economy of some of these places? We'll talk about that and much more. Plus, what happened to a 13-year-old down in Calvert County after he raped two girls?
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9: Mostly sunny, 96. I'm Caitlin Bancroft. Day two of the heat wave. How long will the dangerous temperatures last? We hear from our WBAL meteorologist. Meantime, residents are looking for ways to beat the heat. We talk city pools and cooling centers. 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
10: From ABC News, I'm Michelle Franzen. A dangerous heat dome locked over much of the country. In Washington, D.C., Asa Watson says just being out for a short time was a challenge.
11: Ridiculous. When I got in the car, it felt like I almost burned myself. Like, it was bad.
10: More than 180 million Americans facing heat alerts heading into the 4th of July holiday weekend. ABC's Rhiannon Alley is at New York's Rockaway Beach.
12: That scorching heat dome smothering 30 states is expected to hit its peak today, straining the nation's power grid.
13: I'm just not going to leave my apartment.
14: It's getting hotter and hotter.
12: Several major cities declaring emergencies as temperatures soar into the 100s.
10: The holiday getaway here also, and travelers, whether driving or flying, could be impacted by the extreme heat. AAA says more than 72 million Americans will travel this holiday period. Today will be the busiest at airports. Russia launched a major attack across Ukraine's capital. Reports that at least 21 people were killed in Kyiv in the drone strikes. ABC's Marcus Moore has details.
15: Ukrainian officials said that there were 20 different strike sites across the city. So this was clearly a significant and prolonged attack. Families moved underground for safety. As we've seen before, people took shelter in the city's subway stations.
10: A nine-story apartment building partially collapsed, and rescue crews are looking for survivors. It's getting a little tougher for Americans to find a job. ABC's Jim Ryan has the numbers.
16: After a month that saw non-farm payroll employment increase by 172,000, the figure from June fell to 57,000 new positions, many of them in professional services and health care. Still, the unemployment rate, according to the Bureau of Labor Statistics, fell slightly to 4.2% last month.
10: The two daredevils who scaled the Empire State Building yesterday, appearing before a Manhattan judge, Angelina Nicolau and Ivan Kuznetsov, were put on supervised release until their August court date for carrying out the stunt. 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
9: 12:02. Good afternoon, and I'm Caitlin Bancroft. We begin with what residents are doing to stay cool during this heat wave. Baltimore City is expanding pool access during this stretch of extreme heat. WBAL's Chris Gian is live outside the Druid Hill Park pool with more. Hey, Chris.
17: Hey, Kate. Yeah, Baltimore City Rec and Parks opening pools under code red hours. All park and neighborhood pools open in sessions from now until 2:30 to 4:30, 5 to 6:30, and 7 to 8:30. The main pool at Roosevelt closed due to a maintenance issue. They say the baby pool's open there, though. Tomorrow through Sunday, pool hours shift from 11 to 1, 1:30 to 3:30, 4 to 6, and 6:30 to 8:30. Druid Hill Park Pool, where I'm at now. Not a huge ton of people coming in here. Not totally surprised with the sweltering heat, but it's going to close Friday at 4 for a teen pool party. Reporting live at Druid Hill Park, where the main pool splash pad and the pool that's got a cool rock climbing wall going on, now all open. Chris Cheon, WBAL News Radio 1090 and FM 101.5.
9: Thanks, Chris. Make sure you stay cool out there. Just how long will the heat be sticking around for?
18: It's still going to be very hot and humid on Saturday, maybe even getting into the upper 90s, if not the lower 100s. It's really going to depend on the clouds, and we are still expecting scattered thunderstorms later on in the afternoon and evening.
9: That's WBAL meteorologist Selena Lee. For those that cannot escape the heat and they don't have access to air conditioning, cooling centers will be open throughout the city. One of them, the Weinberg Housing and Resource Center.
19: The person that was going
20: to
19: be our
20: lead shooter. The Mayor's Office of Homeless Services added the center to the list of cooling centers in 2024 to serve residents along the Falls Way and Central Downtown Corridor. Associated Catholic Charities Administrator Sue DeSantis says the center is open to all city residents and not just those experiencing homelessness.
21: We offer folks water, bathroom access, the changing area so that they can be comfortable, and obviously air conditioning, which feels great in 115 with the heat index.
20: The Weinberg Housing and Resource Center is one of five cooling centers in the city. Taylor Bennett, WBAL News Radio 1090 and FM 101.5.
9: In some other non-heat related news, Baltimore County Police are asking for the public's help in finding a New Jersey woman who went missing weeks ago. Detectives say Kimberly Gordon was last seen behind the Sky Zone on Blasky Highway in Rosedale. Investigators believe she was involved in a car crash that day and may have sustained a head injury. Her vehicle, a white Honda Elantra, displaying a wide load sign and stickers bearing her name and phone number on the side windows, has been recovered, but without her in it. Coming up after traffic and weather, a change up in the fireworks show in Towson and a gas tax increase just in time for the holiday weekend travel. First, traffic and weather.
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23: Traffic.
4: Let's start this afternoon with your delays on Route 50. If you're making your way toward the Eastern Shore right now, you're seeing some very slow-moving traffic beginning from 97 heading past Annapolis all the way out to Cape St. Clair and Sandy Point. Really more of a stop-and-go pace. A lot of traffic congestion making your way toward the bridge span. You do have three lanes open eastbound, which is certainly helping, but again, it's still a slow ride as folks are heading down the ocean. Meantime, this afternoon, 95 northbound near the Chesco Avenue overpass in Rosedale, still dealing with this really long-standing accident activity. The three lanes are blocked near the Chesco Avenue overpass with an overturned tractor trailer. The express lanes also tied up as well, heading northbound Pulaski Highway, more of the same. Right now, Bel Air Road would be a good alternate for you. And there's a crash on the inner loop of the Beltway near Towson before Perrine Parkway, or just after Perrine, I should say, and that's causing delays beginning from York Road. I'm Tony Thornton, WBAL News Radio 1090 and FM 101.5.
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18: Weather. Mostly sunny and very hot and humid today with a high of 102, but could feel like 112 across the area. As we head through this evening, skies remain clear and it will be warm and humid with a low of 80 degrees. And then 102 the high again on Friday with an isolated thunderstorm possible. We could see scattered strong to severe thunderstorms on Saturday as temperatures warm back into the upper 90s. I'm meteorologist Alina Lee on WBAL News Radio 1090 and FM 101.5.
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9: Towson is postponing its 4th of July fireworks show. Councilman Mike Ertel is one of the organizers of the show.
19: The person that was going to be our lead shooter got transferred to another show. Our person failed their test, and they don't have a backup because I think someone got hurt.
9: The fireworks show is now scheduled for July 5th at 9 o'clock at the Log Raven Technical Academy. Gas prices continue to decline heading into the holiday weekend. The cost still much higher than this time last year. Right now, the average price for a gallon of regular gas in Maryland is $3.74. But despite lower prices at the pump, Marylanders are paying a little more for gas today than they were yesterday. WBAL TV 11's Kate Amara explains.
24: Some news for all of you who are traveling over the next week or so. Maryland's gas tax increase today, an increase for the first time in 2 years. It went from 46 cents to 46.6 cents a gallon. It's automatic, it's set by state law, and it's tied to inflation. And yes, it's a slight uptick, but this is also in addition to the federal gas tax of 18.4 cents a gallon. It comes amid increased fuel costs due to the war with Iran, and it comes as people are getting ready to head out for the July 4th holiday.
0: Maryland State Police will step up high-visibility patrols through the holiday weekend with troopers targeting impaired and dangerous drivers. Officials are reminding people to plan ahead by choosing a sober driver. At the same time, the Maryland Department of Natural Resources is warning that fireworks and dry vegetation can be a dangerous mix. With most wildfires in Maryland caused by people, officials say it's safest to leave fireworks to the professionals. Tomorrow night, the Orioles head to Cincinnati to kick off a weekend series against the Reds, with WBAL's coverage beginning after the news at 6 and first pitch at 7:05. I'm Caitlin Bancroft, WBAL News Radio 1090 and FM 101.5.
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1: All right, welcome back, and a very good hot afternoon to you here. Coming up after the 12:45 news, we'll get an update on, or 12:45 break, we'll get an update on the weather from meteorologist Delencia Jenkins from Channel 11 and find out how long we're going to be gripped within this heat dome. The next couple of days expected to be really, really bad. So make sure you're staying hydrated and you're taking care of your pets and your kids as well. Don't leave anybody in the car unattended. Heck, no one should be left in the car unattended, kid or not. Elderly as well. So make sure you're checking on your elderly neighbors also. But that's coming up after 12:45. So out in Howard County, here's the headline from the Baltimore Banner. New minimum wage for small businesses in Howard County takes effect. So the smallest businesses out in Howard County are getting a raise this month here. And this goes back to a pandemic era law that established incremental hikes to the minimum wage that started back in 2022. The wage floor out there is down $16 an hour for county businesses with 14 or fewer employees, along with nonprofits and entities that provide home and health services and food services. So that's the final adjustment here when you think about this minimum wage that took place. Now, that puts Howard County's minimum wage ahead of the state as a whole, and it's which is currently, of course, $15 an hour. Montgomery County has taken a similar approach as well. Beginning this past Wednesday, Montgomery County's rate increased by 45 cents to $15.95 for small businesses, and by 35 cents to $18 an hour for businesses with 50 employees, with more than 50 employees, I should say. So, is that something, if you're a small business owner, is that something you look at and say, you know what, I try to pay my people a fair wage, that's fine. If you're a person who's like, hey, I've tried to keep up, when we went to 15, that was cool, but this is getting to a point where it's a little ridiculous. Quote here from some individuals. This is Brian England. He's the owner of BA Auto Care in Columbia. He says, as we see every day on the shop floor, fairly compensated employees provide better service, are more productive, and build better relationships with customers, leading to more return customers and referrals. This is what he said in a statement. Raising the minimum wage lifts workers and businesses alike and will drive more economic growth that small businesses need right now. Now, is he correct? Now, what I'll say to that, though, is if you're a business owner and you believe in that philosophy, why does the minimum wage matter? Like, you're not going to be there anyway, right? Like, and maybe I'm wrong, but I'm just thinking about it. Like, if you're the person that runs the business, right, and you can pay your employees X amount of dollars, you're going to pay them that. And if you're going to be true to your word It doesn't matter. The minimum wage could be $7.95. I'm paying all my employees $20 an hour, period. And we have a pay scale. They know when they're going to get their next raises. Every 6 months, they get a 3% rate, whatever it is. So none of these minimum standards should really matter. But what this is doing is forcing people in small businesses that might hire a ton of 16-year-olds, for instance, to pay the $15 an hour, or now pay more than the $15 an hour in Montgomery County, for that matter. A business with more than 50 people would be 18, but for less than that, you're talking $15.95, and again, 16 in Howard County for businesses with 14 or fewer employees. That takes more money off the bottom line. Now, again, none of this is meant to be a living wage. And that's why I think some of this gets a little goofy, because if we consider who that person is that is seeking a job that's paying $16 an hour of the minimum wage, or $15 an hour even, and a small business that hires 14 or fewer employees, is that person really marketable and hireable elsewhere? Are they really? Or is this a person trying to find their footing, trying to establish a work history, or they're entering the workforce? As I've been mentioning, as we've had these conversations about wages, I feel like the terms minimum wage and livable wage are, you could argue, outdated, inappropriate, unnecessary terms, because I think all of that, if you think about livable wage, what's a livable wage? Like, what is that wage that you can live on, and who deserves to get that? Does every single person working deserve a, quote, livable wage? Does a 16-year-old part-time employee deserve a livable wage? And then from there, what does the progression look like? Because I look at this and see these raises that come in, and I feel like if it's not going all the way up the scale to that business that is I'm already paying my people $19 an hour is where they started. And now, you know, you have these other laws that are pushing it up even higher. Should that person get a raise as well? And as you price out, guess what? The price of goods are going to go up. So we all are going to end up paying for this. And that now $15 or $16 or $18 an hour at that, quote, minimum wage, it still feels like you're making $15 an hour or $12 an hour or $10 an hour. As long as we continue to see inflation, which as long as you put more money out there, you're going to feel whatever that minimum is. I just don't get it. 410-467-WBAL, 410-467-9225 on the greensolutionsremodeling.com text line in reference to this. Again, I think what this gentleman, Brian England, is saying is absolutely correct, that fairly compensated employees are going to provide better service and they're going to be more productive. I think that that's up to the individual owner and operator of the businesses to do, and there should be a clear formula as to where you're going to make more money, how you're going to make more money. So is it every 6 months? Is it every year? Do you have to meet certain goals in order to get that money? Is that the way all this works? Now, again, in this piece, This gentleman, Brian England, and others, including labor unions, community advocates, and residents, supported the bill back in 2021. And that's, you know, where we are today. And that's what you're getting. This is from the union, political coordinator for the union. That's 1199 SEIU, United Healthcare Workers East. They represent 10,000 people here in Maryland, said workers are consumers, and if people are not earning a living wage, they cannot spend money at local businesses because they are living paycheck to paycheck. By raising wages, this would enable low-wage workers to support small businesses better. Now, again, I am not disputing some that people should have wages and be able to see what their wage growth looks like moving forward. But we have to be reasonable, I think, about this. And are we taking money out of the hands of some of the businesses, the small businesses, that then might not be able to hire as many people? Now, you know, some of you might say, TJ, I mean, $1 an hour more, is that going to make or break a business? It could. Some of these businesses that are operating on the margins, that could be the difference. Or you could say, okay, I have 10 employees at my small business. Now that I have to pay each one of them a dollar more an hour than what the minimum wage is, to start, I'm only going to start with 9 employees instead of 10. So that's one less whole job that exists. And if you multiply that over a number of small businesses, then that problem can be exacerbated and become an even bigger issue. I feel like it's an issue. Texter says, I own a new small business in Howard County, and I can tell you that the first year is tough. And if you're talking about the first year of being a small business, or the first year of having an employee, just think about how much you put into that employee. When do you get out of the negative, even with a small business, when you're hiring that employee for the first time? You're giving that 16-year-old the chance to work their first job. And then the next thing you know, they see the new dangling shiny object, and they want to go over to that next job that's paying them $2 more an hour, and you've invested all the time and training into them. When do you get that return on investment? I don't think that makes a lot of sense. If you wanted to chime in, you can. 410-467-WBAL. Come back and tell you what Baltimore City is doing in reference to a wage increase as well, when we talk about that word, living wage. We'll do that when we return here to TJ Smith's Show.
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2: Traffic and weather.
4: Lots of traffic issues this afternoon around Baltimore. We'll start with an accident on the inner loop between Perry and Parkway and Hartford Road. It looks like we're seeing delays starting from York Road as you make your way toward the incident coming out of Towson. Meantime, there's an accident on 95 North right at Hanover Street in the city. As you head in toward the tunnel, you're seeing delays beginning from the Russell Street exit. And the cleanup continues from a crash on 95 Northbound just before the Chesico Avenue overpass near Rosedale. Looks like only one lane continues to squeeze by. Delays begin from the 895-95 split. The express toll lanes, Bel Air Road, or even Pulaski Highway could be some alternates for you. 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WBAL TV 11 weather alert day. Heat warnings, high of 102. Heat index up to 112 today. Overnight, low of 80. Tomorrow, this heat wave continues. A chance of thunderstorms even late, high of 102. Currently, it is sunny and 99 here on TV Hill. I'm Tony Thornton, WBAL News Radio 1090 and FM 101.5.
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1: All right, talking about some wages that have increased here on the 1st of July, or yesterday being the 1st of July. Now, Baltimore, we became the first American city to enact and enforce a living wage law that calls for a $17.17 hourly wage for about 3,500 workers here in Baltimore City. This is from a WBAL news report here. And according to the Baltimore City Wage Commission, the new rate took effect this past Wednesday, ensures that workers performing services under city contracts receive wages better align with today's economic realities. The mayor said this in a statement: "We are making historic progress tackling generational challenges right now, including public safety and vacant houses. And we want to make sure the folks helping us fuel that growth feel the benefits." All right. So with that being the case, again, is that good or is that more problematic? The living wage will be adjusted annually using the Consumer Price Index for all urban consumers for the Washington, Baltimore, Arlington metropolitan area, as published by the U.S. Bureau of Labor Statistics. The previous rates were based on the U.S. Census Bureau's poverty threshold for a family of four. So that's changing. Now, Miss Stafford, I can't pronounce her first name, but Miss Stafford, who is chief of Baltimore, of the Baltimore City Wage Commission, said in a statement herself, "Fair wages are not a courtesy. They are a floor. The living wage exists to make sure that when Baltimore City spends public dollars on services, those dollars reach the workers doing the work. Today's update reinforces that commitment, and we want everyone covered by this law to know that to know what they're owed and how to get it." So, again, we think about something like this. While I'm not at all adverse to anyone and how much money they make, go get it, go make as much money as you possibly can. However, I don't want you. I don't want us to think it. I don't want us to cheapen the idea of hard work. And again, I don't want to be cliche here, but seriously, if it's difficult to find employees, if we know that there is a difficulty in finding employees to begin with, you get the one that's working hard, and you have the ability to pay them something other than what we're calling a livable wage or the minimum wage, then there's that. Again, I go back to what I've been saying. Let's call it a starting wage. You're just getting started. This is where you start. Now, the idea can be floated out there, and I'll ask you, should we, if we're going to have laws related to this, should there be a law that if an employee works at a place, whether it's 6 months or a year, they are mandated to get a raise? Now, if we start mandating how much, should it be at least 2%? If they're making $15 an hour, they're mandated to get a raise up to at least $16 an hour. Is that fair after a year? $16.50 at least. Now, the employer can go above beyond and say, "Oh my gosh, you're a star. You're here. Thank you very much. I want to give you $18.50 an hour. You're getting a $3.50 an hour raise." Is something like this also potentially becoming like the automatic gratuity where, "Damn, you didn't put the 18% on my bill already. I was going to tip you 22% if I just got the bill and did it myself. But since you already included it and gave me no discretion, I'm going to leave it at 18%. Are some employers going to say, "You know what? I'm not going to pay a bit beyond for certain employees that I retain, because I know when I hire some new employees, who knows what laws are going to be put into effect where that floor is going to have to be raised incrementally again, and then we won't be able to afford it." So which way should we do it? Texter says, "Does a 16-year-old with no experience part-time employee deserve $16 an hour?" I look at that and say, I don't think that you should be mandated at that point for where a person like that, no offense to that, make the money. But I think that we're conflating the issue by tying that individual in with somebody who's working for a living wage. The behavior at work is different too. How come we aren't talking about that? A 16-year-old in the workplace is quite different than a 35-year-old who's in it and that's their career job. They could be working side by side. Should they, you would expect that the 35-year-old who's been there for some time is making more money. If the 16-year-old stays there, they're also going to make more money, but we don't hold them to the same standard, even from a behavior or availability standard. So why are we looking at livable wage? And that livable wage is a moving target. We can, again, that's defined. I know that we're using a formula from a certain, you know, the Bureau of Labor Statistics. But once again, as I mentioned before, $15 an hour here in the state of Maryland goes as far as it can go. Maybe not that far. It probably goes nowhere in San Francisco, in Manhattan, right? We talked about before the story of the McDonald's clerk that was making $32 an hour working at a Times Square McDonald's. And we look at it like, wow, $32 an hour. I quit my job and go flip burgers there. Well, are you willing to travel on a train an hour and a half from the wherever you live because you can't afford to live down there or anywhere close to that particular job in order to get that? So it's so much that goes into it, and it's this moving target depending on where you are. While we can go probably to somewhere in the middle of Kansas or Nebraska, and you take $15 an hour, and you live in high on a hog. So it all changes depending upon where you are, and we need to just chill out. And until I'm going into these places and these kids ain't on their phones and texting and at least are acknowledging my existence, come on now, what are we doing here? You're learning how to work, and there are a number of people who I see get it, and there are a number of them I see fail miserably at it. So what are we doing here? It's just all dollars, dollars, dollars with no sort of behavior attached to it. And I think that's a huge problem as well. So as the texter says, wages should be commensurable with skills. And again, I totally agree with that. And I think that that would go a long way. Texter says, I went to Kentucky Fried Chicken last night, and there was a couple of kids in there that were teenagers, and they were working like crazy, and they were earning every bit of the $15, $16, $17, $18 an hour. Good for them. And that hard work and that work ethic is going to lead them to better places. They're going to learn that you can earn it as long as you continue to work hard and get it. I don't know. Maybe it's just me. Oh, we'll come back. Mitch McConnell, what's up with him? And Representative Tom Kaine, he's back. We'll get into it.
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0: Mix of sun and clouds, 96 at 12:30. Good afternoon. I'm Caitlin Bancroft. Baltimore City Pools giving you more time to cool off this holiday weekend. Pools close at 8:30 through this Sunday, July 5th. That includes pools which are usually closed on Sundays. Druid Hill Park Pool will close to the public at 4 tomorrow for the teen pool party. The Baltimore City Department of Public Works is starting trash and recycling collection earlier to beat the heat. They're asking you to put your cans out the night before to help their efforts. Recycling routes will run from 7 until 3. They'll be collecting trash starting at 5 in the morning on Saturday. Towson is postponing its 4th of July fireworks until Sunday. The show will happen on July 5th at 9 p.m. at the Lock Raven Technical Academy. The Towson Communities Alliance is citing an unforeseen issue with its fireworks vendor. From the ABC News desk, a federal judge has blocked the U.S. Postal Service from implementing President Trump's mail-in ballot executive order. It would have required states to certify lists of mail-in voters. It would also have required barcodes on ballot envelopes. The judge said some voters could have been denied ballots if states did not meet the order's requirements. He also said it conflicts with a prior settlement back in 2020 requiring the USPS to prioritize election mail. Two people are in New York police custody after climbing to the top of the Empire State Building. While on top of the spire, they held a peace banner. And they climbed back down. The man appeared to propose. The celebration didn't last long, though, as they were met by crews to help them down and take them into custody. The NYPD says both climbers are charged with a slew of counts, including reckless endangerment, burglary, criminal trespass, criminal tampering, and disorderly conduct. Get a complete list of Independence Day fireworks and events at WBAL.com and the WBAL radio app. I'm Caitlin Bancroft, WBAL News Radio 1090 and FM 101.5.
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2: Traffic.
8: I-95 north of the city heading northbound between Pulaski Highway and I-95. Cleanup continues from this morning's overturned tractor trailer and spill. The two left lanes remain blocked northbound 95, creating that bumper-to-bumper traffic impacting 895 north as well, crawling from Moravia Road trying to merge back onto northbound 95. There was a wreck on the Beltway inner loop between Tarring Parkway and Harford Road. Stop and go out of Towson now beginning at Charles Street. Outer loop on the brakes leaving Greenspring Avenue working in the right lane just after Stevenson Road. Route 50 through Annapolis, the traffic jam begins at Route 665, continues all the way to the Bay Bridge, even with three lanes running eastbound across the bay. WBAL TV 11 weather, dangerous heat, over 100 degrees today with sunshine and humidity. Clear skies tonight, lows in the low 80s, then sunny, hot, and humid back into the low 100s again tomorrow. I'm Dan Alford, WBAL News Radio 1090 and FM 101.5.
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1: All right, welcome back to the show. TJ Smith here. And Mitch McConnell, the news around him, surrounding him, is quite interesting, where he is still out. And apparently he was found unconscious in his home in D.C. last month, and reporting suggests that he might have suffered a heart attack. Reading from the New York Post here about that. This goes all the way back to June 14th when that call was made, medical personnel for ALS, which is Advanced Life Support. They came and they said that CPR was in progress for a cardiac arrest, for a cardiac incident. That's serious. That is, you're dead-ish at that point. I mean, again, there are people who obviously survive cardiac incidents such as this. This is why those AEDs are so important. We saw this happen on the national stage with the player from the Buffalo Bills. And his name escapes me right now, but the player for the Buffalo Bills that that passed out on the field and went into cardiac arrest. It was the AED who saved his life, and he came back to play football again. So you can come back. But the difference is he wasn't 80-something years old with a history of issues. That was DeMar Hamlin. And thank you, producer Kyle, for that. DeMar Hamlin, again, he's an athlete in tip-top shape that went down. But in this, they were able to, Punchbowl News was able to get some of the recordings around this this EMS call. And that just brings about question. Now, we've seen this before. Again, we think back to Senator Dianne Feinstein out of California, who passed away while she was still in office and clearly debilitating at that particular moment. We've watched Mitch McConnell over the past several years. It's actually sad. I don't care what your politics are. Seeing somebody of that age go through what they're going, it's elder abuse at this point. Like, you have to look at his team, look at his family, and say, how are you letting somebody come out who is literally frozen on camera and continue to try to do their job? But there's that. Now, a McConnell spokesperson on the day of this incident said he was admitted to the hospital this morning and was receiving excellent care, but he has not voted. And the Senate has some pretty serious business going on. And that one vote out of 100 is quite important. And business continues to move forward despite the fact that they're missing one of the members there. So now, for a lot of Democrats, Andy Beshear is the Democratic governor of Kentucky. Just to set the record straight, it used to be true that the governor got to appoint a senator if a senator had to vacate their position before the term was up. Well, that changed. I want to say back in 2022, the Republican-controlled or legislature changed that to where now the party selects the person. So it doesn't matter. So if there are people, and I think it's kind of crazy, we shouldn't be cheering for anyone's death or anyone's demise here, right? But if Mitch McConnell leaves, to be honest with you, if you're a Democrat and you don't like his politics, he's actually been a bit of a thorn in the side of President Trump. In some aspects, he would say Vac is one of them that he's not voting for. If they replace Mitch McConnell, I would assume it's going to be with a younger and more influenced person that's the junior senator from the state, as opposed to the senior 84-year-old statesman who's been around for a very long time. So keep that in perspective. Back in February, Mitch McConnell was hospitalized for flu-like symptoms, and he was recently seen being escorted around the Capitol in a wheelchair. So there's that. His term will end, and we know he's not running for re-election, which, again, it would have been crazy if he did. Now, on another note, in the House side of things, Representative Tom Kaine returned after he missed 4 months. Remember, we talked about him a bit. He was out, and many people didn't know where he was and didn't know what he was doing and what was going on, and he finally returned. Now, that begs the question as to how much do we or should we know in reference to this? How much information do we deserve to get as a result of something like this going on? Well, Tom Kaine, they're elected. These representatives are elected for 2-year terms, 2 years at a time. He missed 100 days. Now, if my recollection of how FMLA works, right, and I've used it before a couple of times, if you have the associated leave, you can use that leave and get paid for it. What FMLA does, the Family Medical Leave Act, what that does is it guarantees your job back or a job back in the company that you're working for if FMLA is granted. It doesn't necessarily, and it depends on where you work. Certain places do different things. You might work for a place that says if they grant you FMLA and you don't have the leave, they're going to still pay for it. At the same time, there are other places that if you don't have the leave, you could still take leave, but it'll be leave without pay. 100 days missed out of your term, where he was reelected while he was out, by the way, in the primary, and he said that he was getting treated for depression. Should he have been able to get paid for that extended period of time? And would you have gotten paid for that? Could you just leave your job and then just show back up, give a speech? Imagine I just disappear for 100 days, come back. Hey, TJ Smith, I'm back. Last several months was out because I was dealing with some things, but needed that time off, and I'm back like I never left before. I mean, I don't think that the corporations are obligated to pay you if you don't have the leave. Now, again, if we are talking about legitimate health issues, I'm not saying he doesn't have a legitimate health issue. I'm gonna make that perfectly clear. I'm glad that he's getting treatment for what he's going through. But is that fair to you, Joe taxpayer? These folks that make $179,000 a year, something along the lines of that, and really, it feels like a bit of lackluster oversight. Like, when was the last time you've seen someone admonished or held accountable for missing votes? And you think about how challenging of a time things are, and you see this person didn't vote. What should occur? What should occur in those situations? Because something's up, and you wouldn't get that same level of deference, because they don't, and even still, like we were just talking about a living wage and a minimum wage and all that, it's a starting wage. I need to look up how many terms Kaine has been in, but I'm going to tell you now, if most jobs, generally speaking, you don't accumulate 100 days of sick leave. And again, I guess we could have to extract the weekends, extract the recesses, however many days it was, still a lot over a 100-day period. We're still talking upwards of at least 60 to 70, probably a little bit more than that, maybe, days. Would you have accumulated that? Certainly not in a 2-year period. Most jobs, if not every job, you're not going to have 100 days of paid sick leave available to you if you need to go in FMLA. Now, depending on where you work, private industry might say, you know what? No, you're perfectly fine. We're going to take care of you. You're a valued employee. Now, interestingly enough, we saw this a little bit here in Baltimore City with an inspector general report, right? Where some of those employees who hadn't been working for a period of time got those off the books. It was around the holiday. They had some illnesses. And that's government. And that's why we ended up getting a report from it where the inspector general basically flags that as waste, fraud, and abuse. Not fraud, but waste. Because you're looking at it saying, or abuse even, saying, how are we selecting? Is every other employee eligible to get this same type of window of the extra couple of weeks of paid leave because it happened to coincide with the holiday or happened to coincide with you're losing your job, but you're undergoing some medical treatment and you need to keep your insurance? Do all of those things matter? That's the big question. I don't think that's right when we think about Congress people. So there's that. Texas says, I agree that Mitch McConnell should retire. 84 is too old for such an important job. And Jack in Parkville, I think the age thing is something that is certainly open to interpretation. I think the issue more is your actual ability. And because I think Nancy Pelosi is 87, right? I think she's older than him. But if you put the two of them in a debate, I think that Nancy Pelosi would run circles around him because she wears her age differently. Now, we can both agree that it's time for them all to go. But you think about Eleanor Holmes Norton, who's in her 80s and suffering from dementia. And you think about her interactions. That doesn't make sense either. But again, something's got to give here, but this is becoming like a regular story. Again, the outlier is the representative, Tom Keene, but Mitch McConnell is part of that old guard. We're seeing more and more of the older guard get sick while they're in office. Kind of crazy. James Clyburn down in South Carolina, when he made his big announcement, many thought it was going to be the big announcement to retire. It was the big announcement that he's running again at 76 years old. Yeah, what are we doing? Anyway, we'll come back. It's getting hot in the studio, not just because Delancey is here, but because it's hot outside. We'll talk about the heat when we return here to TJ Smith Show.
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11: Traffic.
12: This report is brought to you by Aleve, 95 northbound, north of the city between Pulaski Highway and the Beltway. The cleanup continues from the overturned tractor trailer and spill from this morning. It has been the right side of the road getting by. They have temporarily stopped all traffic as they are maneuvering some of the vehicles around at the scene, northbound 95 between Pulaski Highway and the Beltway. Out on the Beltway, there was a crash reported on the inner loop between Perring Parkway and Harford Road, and it is jammed coming out of Towson now from Charles Street. Outer loop slowing before Greenspring Avenue into a work zone at Stevenson Road. That has the right lane closed. At some point, body pain may creep in and become your reality that day, but Aleve is here to keep you moving. One pill gives you up to 12 hours of body pain relief, so don't let pain hold you back. Try Aleve today. 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
1: Welcome back on this hot, hot day. Delencia Jenkins joins us. It feels like it was just yesterday that you were in the studio.

0: ALTV joins us here in the studio, and it is hot outside today. But is today the worst, or is tomorrow going to be the worst?
1: Look, tomorrow could be a couple of degrees, maybe a degree or two warmer, but really, this is the peak, today and tomorrow. So both days dangerously hot.
0: Yeah, so a question came up earlier today about why don't we give just the 112? If it's going to feel like 112, why don't y'all just say it's going to feel like 112 today, as opposed to saying it's going to be 99 degrees, but the feel-like temperature is 112. Why don't we do it that way?
1: I think the dew point is very interesting, and it's very much a part of the story for that day. You know, we could have, it can be 101 and feel like 101, but just knowing that there's some moisture in the air, that's also how we know if, you know, we could have some storms in the area. It's all a part of the recipe. So I think it's really important to not only have that number one number, the actual temperature, but also what it feels like. It gives more to the story of just how brutal it can be.
0: Yeah. So we're expecting a high temperature today of what? And more importantly, I don't even know if I should say more importantly, but as important, the overnight low, what are we expecting there?
1: Yeah, that's crazy. So the actual temperature for this afternoon will be 101, 102 in some areas. Did you want what it feels like?
0: Okay, I can get that to you too. I'm on the feel like team.
1: Yeah, the feels like temperature could be between 106 and 110, so dangerous, and that could last all the way to 8 p.m. But like you said, the overnight lows are going to be quite mild and really hot, so it's going to fall to the 80s. Mm. So that's around where our normal high is for the afternoon. So the fact that we're starting off tomorrow in the 80s is just a sign of where we're going to go from there, because we're going to have lots of sunshine, so a lot of warmth.
0: And it's going to be sticky overnight as well, right?
1: Yeah, humid. Mm-hmm.
0: So with this, we know, one of your colleagues, Tony Pham, was talking about when we break heat streaks like this, we can get some big boomers.
1: Yeah.
0: So really quickly, before we get to Saturday, when we expect this to start breaking up, tomorrow's high, we're expecting to be a little bit warmer than today, and feel like temperatures will be a little bit warmer than today as well, right?
1: Yeah, I would expect it to be like one, you know, that same range, but maybe 112 as the max. So
0: maybe I'll fry egg on the hood of my car tomorrow or something.
1: You know, make some brownies in the hood.
0: There you go. All right, so Saturday, so between tomorrow and Saturday, a number of people are going to want to go out and perhaps participate in some 4th of July festivities. That's going to be something that you have to make sure you prepare for, stay hydrated and everything else. But Saturday, we're expecting a little bit of a break. I mean, how much will we feel? Because it's still supposed to be in the upper 90s, though,
1: yeah,
0: right?
1: It's still going to be in the mid to upper 90s. So we may not cross that triple-digit threshold, but still going to be hot. We can have sunshine for a lot of the day in the morning and the early afternoon, but really it's the storm. So we lose the heat, but we bring in another dangerous threat, which will be some of those storms in the later afternoon.
0: Yeah. Now, do you all have any idea of the severity of those storms and or timing? Is it a sliding scale where we seem to get them during more of the lighter hours than night hours, it seems like? But you let me know. What are we looking like when it comes to the potential for storms and the severity of them?
1: Yeah, so what we know is, I even want to mention Friday, because there is a chance for some severe weather Friday. And by severe weather, I'm talking severe thunderstorms. So that's where you can get the gusty winds, the heavy downpours. Now, Friday is more isolated. It's really Saturday that I'm looking at, especially since that is 4th of July, and that can bubble up into the afternoon, maybe after 2 o'clock, start seeing that. And it seems like, from looking at Futurecast, when one starts, it's just going to, you know, really blow up for the area. So that's also probably going to help to, that is going to help to keep our temperatures down, because during that peak heat of the day, we'll have those storms in the area. So again, on Saturday, we're also keeping an eye on the gusty winds, the downpours, lightning. I think lightning is going to be really big on Saturday.
0: Wow. So again, we're speaking with meteorologist Delencia Jenkins. You want to tap in with our 11 News meteorology team, who is tracking all of this heat and storms potential. So by Sunday, if people say, you know what, I'm going to move the plans that I have on Saturday to Sunday, what is Sunday looking like for us?
1: Sunday is cooler. We're looking at temperatures in the, you know, 90s, but it's
0: That's cooler. Huh?
1: Yeah, that's cooler. But we're also still looking at that chance for some showers and thunderstorms. So just another, it's that summer-like pattern, you know. We got those storms in the afternoon, especially when you have the heat and the humidity. It's just good for those, a good environment for storms to pop up in the evening. So another chance on Sunday.
0: All right. And I've checked out your long-range seven-day forecast. It looks like things will will stable out to more normal next week by the time we get in early next week.
1: Yeah, even Monday, you know, got another chance of rain.

0: But the temperatures will be in the 80s. So that's actually a couple of degrees below the normal. So things will cool down. We'll have a little break, but I was looking even longer than that. So just make sure you're prepared for the heat because it could return once again. Right. Maybe not as bad as this right now, but the heat's going to return.
1: Yeah. And again, we're not expecting any ice anytime soon.
0: No,
1: so that's a good
0: you know
1: thing.
0: I'll check with the other team. We'll discuss it. But no ice.
1: No, we appreciate y'all tracking us and keeping us up to date as we navigate our way through the heat. We've been there before. But certainly take necessary precautions.
0: Yeah,
1: so thank you, as
0: safe.
1: Always, Delencia.
0: Of course. Appreciate it.
1: Yeah, again, meteorologist Delencia Jenkins, WBAL-TV. Make sure you all are doing the preparations that are necessary, especially if you're going to be outdoors for any extended period of time. Make sure you have your fluids, some ice, and things to keep you covered in the shade. With that, let's go to today's Daily Briefing. It's with Angelette Aviles.
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3: Well, here we are. It's the beginning of July, and for a lot of Marylanders, that means reaching a little deeper into your wallet. As of yesterday, July 1st, Maryland's gas tax just went up again. Also, if you live or work in Howard County, the minimum wage is now $16 an hour for small businesses, catching up to large businesses and county government jobs. In Montgomery County, it's climbed as high as $18 an hour for larger employers. So far, three different government set wages all within one small state. I also find it interesting that some businesses support these increases, arguing they'll get more productive and better employees and better customer service. If pay more creates better results, great. But I think that's a decision each employer should make, not one government manufactures for every business, regardless of its size or circumstances. And while all that's happening, here's something else that should probably be on your radar. State lawmakers have quietly created a new task force whose job is to examine ways counties and municipalities can raise additional revenue. Read that again. Not a task force focused on cutting spending, not one looking for government efficiencies, one that specifically is charged with making recommendations on expanding local government's authority to generate more money. What also caught my attention is who's on the task force and who's not. It's made up almost entirely of elected government officials and representatives. There are no designated seats for taxpayer advocacy groups, independent economists, chambers of commerce, or everyday residents like yourself who actually pay the bills. Maybe they'll come back with great ideas, but I doubt it. Because when you connect the dots, the gas tax just went up, minimum wage continues climbing in parts of the state, and now government is studying new ways for local governments to raise revenue. I think it's fair to ask whether Maryland is preparing us for another round of higher costs, like in higher taxes and fees. That's today's Daily Briefing. 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
9: And clouds 97. I'm Caitlin Bancroft. Day two of this heat wave that will be sticking around this holiday weekend. Residents taking a dip in the pool to stay cool. And we have some safety tips from doctors to follow this weekend if you're celebrating July 4th. First, the latest from ABC News. It's 1 o'clock.
10: From ABC News, I'm Michelle Franzen. Mediated talks between the U.S. and Iran, according to Pakistan's foreign ministry, are progressing. Iran, though, still has not shown a full commitment to the terms that were laid out in the memo of understanding, including how ships navigate the Strait of Hormuz and whether Iran will make vessels travel a specific route. ABC News contributor and former Defense Department official Mick Mulroy says another major question, whether Iran will allow international weapons inspectors inside the country.
11: It's important for the inspectors, and these are objective international recognized experts in this area, to be able to see these facilities, to know what it is we're talking about. Is it recoverable? Is it there? I mean, there's a lot of things that they need to do to really set the parameters for that key part of the nuclear negotiations.
10: The heat is on across the majority of states. Triple-digit real and field temperatures could shatter records heading into the July 4th holiday weekend. In Fall River, Massachusetts yesterday, the heat index reached 97 degrees already. Sean Flynn out doing road work and staying hydrated.
12: Drink a lot of water and Pedialyte.
10: Flynn says his employer also provides cold water for workers on those hot days. The Trump administration says it plans a big fireworks display in D.C. for America's 250th birthday. But there are also concerns over the prospect of dangerous air pollution as a result. ABC's Stephen Portnoy explains.
13: The late night pyrotechnic display is expected to last 40 minutes, making for the biggest fireworks show in memory on the National Mall. But the Washington Post reports the revelry could prompt respiratory issues. The paper cites internal National Park Service documents urging against prolonged exposure to the particulate matter from the 850,000 explosives, saying the fireworks could lead to elevated levels of pollution in D.C. for 3 to 6 hours after the show.
10: On Wall Street this hour, stocks are mixed. 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
9: At 1:02, good afternoon. I'm Caitlin Bancroft. The dangerous temperatures have many folks looking for a way to stay safe and cool off. City pools extending their hours during this code red extreme heat alert. WBAL's Christian is live at Druid Hill Park Pool with more. Hey, Chris.
14: Hey, Kate. Yeah, remember last hour I told you there weren't too many people here? That has completely changed at Druid Hill Park Pool. There are hundreds of people here, but they've got the space and the pools to accompany and entertain a lot of the people here. There's a rock climbing wall into a pool, a splash pad, a tunnel slide, so it looks like a lot of fun. I would hop in myself here, but you certainly have to sign up beforehand through Baltimore Rec and Parks, and they say that this pool and all city pools will be open until 2 p.m., 2:30 to 4:30, 5 to 6:30, and then 7 to 8:30. Friday through Sunday, hour shift 11 to 1, 1:30 to 3:30, 4 to 6, and 6:30 to 8:30. Officials say the pool here is going to close tomorrow at 4 p.m. for a teen pool party. Reporting live outside Druid Hill Park Pool, Chris Cheon, WBAL News, Radio 1090 and FM 101.5.
9: All right, staying cool by the pool. Thanks, Chris. The holiday weekend is here. Doctors say you can still celebrate the July 4th holiday, but to just be safe about it.
8: Try to avoid the direct sunlight between the hours of about 10 a.m. to 2 p.m. And if you must be outside, make sure you take frequent breaks in both the shade and air-conditioned areas.
9: That's Dr. Cheyenne Fallot from University of Maryland Medical System, who also says you should avoid alcohol and caffeine because that can dehydrate you. With all that heat comes the running of the AC. Governor Moore announcing today that 200,000 Maryland households will receive increased help with their energy bill this year. Starting yesterday, Marylanders applying for energy assistance through DHS Office of Home Energy Programs will see up to a 32% increase in their benefits, expanded eligibility, and a simpler application process. And a change up, if you were planning to catch the fireworks in Towson this weekend, due to an unforeseen vendor staffing issue, the Towson Communities Alliance is postponing their July 4th fireworks show to July 5th. Because of the postponement, crews say the company plans to make the show bigger and longer at the Lock Raven Technical Academy. WBAL News Time is 104.
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2: Traffic.
15: I-95 north of the city, northbound between Pulaski Highway and the Beltway. All lanes have been reopened. The cleanup has been completed from the tractor trailer that overturned early this morning. Everything now open, 95 north, heading out past Pulaski Highway towards the Beltway. There's a wreck on the Beltway interloop coming into Parkville between Perrin Parkway and Hartford Road. That traffic out of Towson is jammed from York Road. On the interloop, there was a collision at Greenspring Avenue. They've moved it out of the way. It is still slow coming around from Park Heights Avenue. 50 into Annapolis, the slowdown just after I-97 all the way to the Bay Bridge. 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
16: An extreme heat warning continues to stay in effect until 8 o'clock tonight as temperatures soar into the triple digits and heat index values up as high as 112 today. Mostly clear, warm and humid tonight with a low of 80 degrees. And then partly sunny, very hot and humid on Friday with an isolated thunderstorm possible late in the day as temperatures climb back into the triple digits. Saturday, partly sunny, a high of 99 with scattered thunderstorms possible. I'm meteorologist Alina Lee on WBAL News Radio 1090 and FM 101.5.
9: Mix of sun and clouds, 97 here on TV Hill. 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I'm Caitlin Bancroft, WBAL News Radio 1090 and FM 101.5.
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1: Well, we've talked a lot about young people and some of the activities that they get themselves involved in and some of the lack of punishments. And one of the things you all know that I often mention and bring up when it comes to this is stop putting all these kids in the same bucket. They all aren't the same. Period. End of story. Point blank. We think about certain predictors that will tell us things about a youth that might be going something. And I know Donna had called in earlier, but she often calls in on topics around young people and she brings up ACEs, like adverse childhood experiences. A lot of these different things these kids have been through. And you can identify a lot of them in their youth. Like, it's some of the age-old things. This kid that likes to kill animals or harm and abuse animals, that's unusual. Most kids this age aren't going around breaking the necks of dogs and cats and killing pets in the neighborhood. That's not what a child normally does. If we treat that child like every other child that's out just riding their bike in the neighborhood, we're failing that child and the ones that are riding their bikes. That one needs some specific attention and some specific help. And guess what? There might be another 12 or 13 or 14-year-old that says, oh, wow, I can't believe that happened to him. Oh, well. But there's a whacktivist somewhere waiting in the wings to say, that's not fair. You're being draconian on children. Well, that child's different. And if we let that child continue to operate at their own on their own devices, they're going to do something that's going to hurt and harm people in a way that we could have predicted, but we tried to ignore. And it's going to be much worse. Well, I would be willing to bet there are probably some levels of predictors in this situation that I'm going to describe, but we'll probably never know what those indicators were of this person as they were coming up. This is from ABC7 in down in Washington, D.C. And friend Brad Bell did this story down there. A 13-year-old gets probation after a rape conviction. Yeah, even the prosecutor down there was alarmed by this. This happened down in Calvert County, Maryland, where this occurred. A 13-year-old boy was found guilty. Not, this is not just charged, mind you. Let me back up before I get into the meat and potatoes of this story, because people like to conflate stuff. Let's be clear. Okay, you're accused, so you're innocent until proven guilty, right? We know that. So you're accused and you're innocent until proven guilty. All right, so you got the activists at work. Okay, just accused. You shouldn't be. Okay, all right. All right, we'll go ahead and, okay, all right, activists, you win this round. But then you get to the point of, after all the evidence is presented, you're found guilty or not. And they use different terms in the juvenile system other than guilty and not guilty, because you got to make it sound nicer. But you're found guilty. Now it's saying the evidence has been enough to say that you, in fact, did do what you were accused of. It's no more doubt in it. You are now credibly convicted of said offense. This boy was found guilty of raping 2 6-year-old girls in Calvert County. Raping 2 6-year-old girls, a 13-year-old. And he was sentenced to probation with electronic monitoring rather than being placed in a secure facility. And the state's attorney is upset about that. State attorney down there is Robert Harvey, and he described the crimes as deeply troubling and rare for the region. And I would argue, not only rare for the region, rare for kids that age. Rare is a good term to use in this, because it's a rarity that children act like this. And when one does, treat them as special as they want to be. You're not going to be treated like the rest of the kids. You're not going to be in the same system as the kid that got into a fight in the neighborhood, or a kid that stole a Twix bar from the local convenience store. No, you're going to be dealt with differently, because you're giving us indicators of a future that is evil, quite frankly, because something's considerably wrong with you that you raped 2 girls. There's more details to this, by the way. But the quote here in this story, if it were committed by an adult, it would have been a felony. It's a rape by a 13-year-old juvenile offender of 2 6-year-old girls. And how that could happen is even beyond my comprehension, but it did. That's what state's attorney Robert Harvey had to say about this. He said the assaults came to light. Get this. The assaults came to light after this unsuspecting little baby boy allegedly bragged about them to classmates who ultimately, and look, this is what I say, it's different. You know why it's different? Because the other classmates said, what the hell's wrong with this kid? They reported it to the police. Even the other peer group said, this is unusual. This is not what we do. We do a lot of stuff. As a matter of fact, we had a dare to go tap the girl on her butt, and that's even wrong. But we ain't raping no girl, no baby. What are we doing? They reported it to the police because he was bragging about it. And we got the braggadocious going on, and that's how this case came to light. It shows you the mentality of the kid already that we're going to say is not smart enough, not bright enough, is not old enough to understand. He understood enough to go back and talk about it. He didn't talk about it from the lens of trauma. And might he have some trauma? Guess what? If he does, it once again, he's different. Treat him accordingly. But you send him home. You send him back into the environment. And no offense to the parents, because I know nothing about him. But you send him back in an environment that somehow or another facilitated 2 6-year-old girls being raped somehow or another. And it happened while you had custody of this child. And this child decided to go ahead and talk about it to classmates. It's a problem. So here in the state of Maryland, we know laws have changed, and juveniles as young as 13, generally speaking, can't be automatically charged as adults and most cases are handled in the juvenile system. At sentencing, the state's attorney said that his office argued for the boy to be placed in a secure facility to protect the community and ensure he receives treatment. How are we helping this kid? How are we helping this child by sending him home? A texter asks, was the 13-year-old child found to have some mental handicap? Well, if that's the case, then it feels like that this would have been a case that wouldn't have been prosecuted because that child would have been mentally incompetent to stand trial, right? You know, we have that part of it as well. So this is the state's attorney would have been looking to get this child some sort of mental help as opposed to, quote, imprisonment, right? I think that would have played more into it if that were the case. Bottom line is, if they're going through it from the more of the criminal side of things, and so much so that you want to put them on electronic monitoring and probation, then you don't even think that this kid should be institutionalized in a place that provides 24-hour treatment for mental disabilities. So I'm easing up on that part and saying that I don't know that that is the right world that the kid is in. I don't know if it, and I mean, but I'll say this: I think clearly there's something mental there. There's something mental wrong because that, again, like I said before, it's not normal. This is not the normal 13-year-old. This is an outlier. 410-467-WBAL, 410-467-9225 on the greensolutionsremodeling.com. Text line if you wanted to chime in there. More from this story. The State Department of Juvenile Services recommended the boy be released to home detention with an ankle monitor, a position the judge ultimately adopted there. The judges, of course, have the final authority over juvenile dispositions, but they weigh those recommendations from the Department of Juvenile Services, which they're tasked with balancing public safety and rehabilitation. Now, the state's attorney said he believes the system fell short in this case. He said this and continued by saying they don't have adequate resources. They don't have the programs. They don't have the facilities. They definitely don't have the secure facilities. So when confronted with that lack of resources, the default is to send them home. And that's the wrong answer here. So there we are. Now, he continued by saying that I'm hopeful that the necessary treatment and rehabilitation will occur, but I'm doubtful that it will. Any violations of his probation or failure to complete treatment are going to be reported to the Department of Juvenile Services. Are they going to let the court know? Are they going to let the state's attorney's office know? Are we going to be able to do anything if this young man does not follow through? That is what the state's attorney was asking in this particular case. Let's go out to the phone lines and hear from Aki here. Aki, good morning, or good afternoon, I should say, to you on WBAL.
17: Hi, TJ. I hope you all have a great upcoming holiday.
1: Thank you.
17: I am driving, and this case is very disturbing. What is more disturbing for me to hear is that these cases, whether the child is a sin or sinna under foster care or the juvenile justice department, these cases are reviewed by the Maryland judiciary, even either the juvenile courts, depending on your judicial circuit, or the circuit court. At some point when these cases are being reviewed, there's information that we don't have privies to concerning children. This child sounds like he has probably a traumatized background, and for him to even do these type of acts at his age, was he himself raped, or was he, you know, physically or sexually abused? Mm-hmm. So there's a lot that we don't know, but what we do know is that cases are reviewed by the Maryland judiciary. It sounds like a system failure through the Department of Juvenile Justice and also the Maryland judiciary who reviews these cases to determine the outcomes of our children. Mm.
1: Yeah, yeah, no, no. Thank you very much, Aki, and you're absolutely right. All of what you mentioned is absolutely accurate, but is that society's problem? Should society be left to deal with all of the issues that exist with this child who's already shown his propensity to harm? And as a texter brings up, as we talk about the potential mental issues of the suspect, what do we think about those 6-year-old girls? What do we think about their mental capacity moving forward? Yeah, we have to center in on the victim. And we have already gone past the two surviving victims that are 6 years old and had their innocence stripped away from them by a 13-year-old who clearly has issues. Aki brought up sins and sinna. Sins, child in need of services. Sinna, child in need of assistance. These are some terms in that juvenile services world. If you want to join us, you can, 410-467-WBAL. Jeff, I'll get to you when we return here on the TJ Smith Show.
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15: This report is brought to you by Lowe's. 95 north of the city between Pulaski Highway and the Beltway improving nicely. The early morning tractor trailer crash has been cleaned up and cleared. Now on the Beltway, east side of the city, out of just after Route 702 in the bend, heading around towards Pulaski Highway. Pickup truck hauling a trailer. The trailer part has overturned. The right lane is blocked. The traffic jam growing from Eastern Avenue. Leaving Towson, heading for Parkville, hung up badly on the Beltway. It was an incident between Paring Parkway and Harford Road. Party at your place this summer during July 4th deals at Lowe's. 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
1: All right, we're talking about this case that originated out of Calvert County, Maryland, where a 13-year-old boy was sentenced this past week to probation and electronic monitoring for after being found guilty of raping 2 6-year-old girls. That went to sentencing this past Monday down in Calvert County at the circuit court there. And the state's attorney, who is Robert Harvey, is deeply concerned about this for sure. When something like this takes place, as decisions like this are put out there. He said that the outcomes reflect broader shortcomings in Maryland's juvenile justice system and raises concerns about community safety. He said, we're not accustomed to having these kinds of cases here in Southern Maryland. When we do, we want to ensure the community is protected. And in this case, I don't think the community is protected as much as it should have been. So according to the state's attorney, the boy has been released back to the home where the assaults occurred. the victims in this case no longer live there, but remain in the community. So it's probably some sort of family dynamic there. But once again, you put him back into the environment where he harmed the children. And at 13, and we keep talking about what these kids need, we're talking about it like we're playing, that's my car, that's my house. Like it's imaginary. We look at the clouds and we say, that looks like a rabbit. We're playing a game here. It's all an idea of what should exist versus does it really exist? It doesn't really exist out there right now. We continue to talk about what should exist. And what we're doing in the interim is failing the young person and the community all at the same time. Let's hear from Jeff in Owings Mills. Good afternoon to you, Jeff. You're on WBAL.
0: Thank you, T.J. Excuse me. First of all, your viewpoints and your topics are fantastic. I love them.
1: I appreciate you, Jeff.
0: I've spent my entire life in law enforcement, but I can remember when I was in elementary school and there were brats and little kids that would back talk to the teacher and they would be sent to the office and their parents would come. Excuse me. I have to laugh to myself when I hear them say that we're going to turn this child back over to their parents. In a lot of cases, there are no parents. It's grandparents that are elderly.
1: Right.
0: They can't take care of this kid. And today's 10-year-old is 18 years old. They're not 10 years old anymore. You have to stop treating kids as their age, and treat them according to the crime that they commit. It wouldn't hurt to have a boxing club downtown for these kids to have something to do.
1: Right.
0: And it wouldn't hurt to send them to jail for scared straight for a while and get their act together. But sending them out in the community is an absolute positive threat. I don't want it. And I know you don't want it. And until there's juvenile justice reform and people come to the realization that today's kids are not the kids from the 50s, we're in trouble.
1: Indeed. No, thank you, Jeff. It's definitely something that we have to address and deal with, the tailor it to the specific individual. And I've often said, when we think about the IEPs, when we think about education for the individual child learner, it's the same thing when we think about these types of situations with the kids who find themselves in trouble. They're all on different levels, and we have to tailor rehabilitation directly to their needs. And sometimes that means captivity. And realistically, in a situation like this, and we don't have every detail, but thinking about what the state's attorney has said, thinking about what we know, honestly, you're kind of at what point do you incarcerate a child? I mean, if you rape two kids and you don't get incarcerated for that, what do you have to do? Kill them? Kill them too? Is that, I mean, what, at what point do you? I mean, I can probably go to the juvenile system and see some kids that are being held and easily pluck out 50 of them that could exchange places with the 13-year-old because they're less of a threat to society than a 13-year-old that's done something like this. Let's get Mark in here in Reisterstown. Mark, good afternoon. You're on WBAL.
3: Thank you for taking my call. Great show as always. I have to concur with the previous caller there, the former law enforcement officer. And plus, if I'm the state's attorney there, I would probably be so outraged that I might consider, I'm not him, but I might consider resigning and going into private practice. I mean, there's no counseling for this kid. There's nothing they can do. Excuse me for saying so, but anyone, no matter what their age, especially at the age of 13, that rapes 2 6-year-olds is a monster. A monster. And they send him home? Oh my God. That is so disturbing. I can hardly wrap my head around it. That's all I've got to say. Yeah. It's utterly shocking.
1: No doubt about it. No, thank you, Mark. I mean, I think you speak for a number of people when it comes to this, because that's exactly what it is. And that's exactly what the frustration is when it comes to a situation like this. So I don't know. I don't know. What we're doing here. All right. The texter says I never read his text. Says child rape leave a bad taste in your mouth. Just quoting you from last week when the team driving the stolen car killed a 3-year-old, and you said it leaves a bad taste in your mouth. I mean, they're two separate situations, and I said that that 14-year-old who was driving that car needs to be held accountable. I've been very clear and very on the record, and I don't think you listen as often as you might purport yourself to, but I've been very clear that when you steal a car, that's attempted murder off the top when you start fleeing and fleeing through these streets. So I don't know what the false comparisons are, because this is as equally disturbing when we're dealing with kids who should be put away. So I read your text, but you're misconstruing my words. So when you do that, sometimes I don't give airtime to that. But I gave you airtime today, so there you go. You're welcome. But again, it's a problem. It's a huge problem, and a problem that is only going to be addressed with more pressure. And unfortunately, we're moving further and further away from from this particular issue of accountability, and we're getting more and more into putting these individuals right back out into the community. That's a huge issue. The 13-year-old should have to register as a sex offender, and that should follow him around for his entire life. Look, at this point, I don't think we've had enough evidence that shows us that people like this can be fixed. Like, do we have guarantees that he's not going to go off and do this again as he gets older? I don't know if we can say that.
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9: Sunny, 98 at 1:30. Good afternoon. I'm Caitlin Bancroft. We are on day two of a heat wave that is expected to last until this weekend, through this weekend. In fact, city pools and cooling centers now open to help residents beat the heat. The extreme heat is prompting changes to some 4th of July events in Annapolis. The city's People's Park Festival has been postponed until July 11th. Well, the Independence Day Parade will go on Saturday with a shortened route for safety. A gas tax increase took effect yesterday just in time for the holiday weekend travel. The increase was part of a state law tied to inflation. The tax went from 46 cents to 46.6 cents. It's in addition to the federal gas tax of 18.4 cents per gallon. From the ABC News desk, rescuers pulled a 43-year-old security guard alive from a collapsed basement early this morning, ending a grueling days-long operation that became a symbol of hope after the devastation of twin earthquakes that struck Venezuela just 8 days ago. The clock is ticking on this 60-day goal to reach a permanent agreement between the U.S. and Iran. American and Iranian representatives have wrapped up separate talks with mediators in Qatar, where officials say progress was made. And the record-smashing July 4th travel surge in full swing, with just 48 hours until America's 250th birthday. Millions hitting the roads and the skies today marks the busiest day at airports nationwide, and for many drivers hitting the highways. Get a complete list of Independence Day fireworks and events at WBAL.com and the WBAL radio app. I'm Caitlin Bancroft, WBAL News Radio 1090 and FM 101.5.
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1: All right, welcome back. You're talking about this wild situation down in Calvert County. And texter, right before we went to break, said the 13-year-old should have to register as a sex offender and should follow him the rest of his life. And, you know, when it comes to this particular issue, again, I think what we've learned over a lot of time is that especially when it comes to sexual deviance and predators like this, a zebra doesn't change its stripes. Oftentimes, I mean, think when you become the magical age of 18, it follows you for the rest of your life. Why do we think, for whatever reason, a 13-year-old over the next 5 years, they're going to change so much that the decisions that they made as a child are going to be totally different at age 18 with this level of deviance. I'm not talking about you were a bad boy. You were just misbehaving and you matured. I don't know that you mature out of raping children. I mean, that's not one of those things where everybody does it. No, that's not something that every kid does. There are serious problems. And short of us having a real conversation and beyond conversation, because there's been too much talk, but real teeth to the matter of dealing with the institutionalizing of individuals like this to really work on rehabilitating them and then being able to say, this is where this person was when we started. This is where they are now. If we don't have that, then we're throwing you back out there, and it's kind of a, all right, let's just hope. Let's just hope they're good this time. I better not see you back here again. If we see you back here again, it's because what? It's because you raped somebody else, because you hurt someone else. Why are we risking that and allowing that to be the case? And this kid back in the community with the ability to do it again. We just dealt with it here in Maryland with Ebbets and Zaya, who has been sentenced for a double murder and murders that did not have to happen. A 16-year-old, a 15-year-old that should not be dead as a result of somebody who showed us who he was, and we should have listened. He showed us his propensity towards violence, and we did not house him. What are we doing? Again, it's all right there in front of us. And this goes right back to the same conversation. This goes right back to that same conversation. Let's hear from Jason in Baltimore. Good afternoon to you, Jason. You're on WBAL.
6: Good afternoon, bro. Hey, listen, here's my thing, bro. Excuse me. You know what I mean? Here's my thing. With a lot of these kids, a lot of it is don't too much have to do with them having mental issues. It's just a thing of what they can get away with. Everybody done something that they won't ever do again. You know what I mean? So if you show them punishment, that, like, say a kid that cannot swim will not jump in 10 feet of water if they know that. You know what I mean? There's certain lines they won't cross, because there's certain people, like carjacking and the things that they do, they target certain people. So they let you know, regardless of what they've been through in life, if you targeting people, that means that you know what you're doing.
1: Right.
6: So
1: it's a plan.
6: You know, what you got to do is you got to let them sit down for a while and show them that going up, because they go home and they brag to their friends. Like, yeah, I just
1: like this case.
6: I just did this. And look at me, I'm home already. So what did they learn from that? They didn't learn nothing.
1: Yeah.
6: But if they go jump in the ocean and get bit by a shark, trust me, they're not going to do it again.
1: Yeah.
6: You see what I'm saying? You got to put them in a predicament. That's the rehabilitation right there. Put them in a predicament where themselves will say, regardless of their past trauma, that's something I don't want to do again. Because I'm telling you right now, if it's my, well, I ain't going there. Because they're going to rape the wrong person's daughter.
1: Yeah.
6: And then that's going to be another situation. And then that person got to go to jail.
1: Yeah.
6: Because the system let him out. You know what do you understand what I'm saying?
1: Yeah. No doubt. Yeah. No, and I appreciate you, Jason. And part of what you're describing as well is that empathy that we've talked about before. If children don't understand or know what empathy is, they can't provide it. And if we aren't teaching it, that's a problem. Texter says, I'm going to disagree with you today on this. I think if he's taken out of his environment, he can be rehabilitated. Well, we're going to agree to disagree because he wasn't taken out of his environment. I think that's what we're all kind of saying. And taken out of his environment, part of that, and I get what you're saying about the rehabilitation. I still don't know if there's enough evidence that suggests that a child sex offender at this age doing something like this, going to school, bragging about it, having a very lackluster consequence and punishment as a result, is going to get the necessary treatment and rehabilitation that he really needs to get on a path of straightening out. I think that the odds are not stacked in his favor for that. So with that, he's not being taken out of his environment. And interestingly enough, that's been the premise of what many of us here on the radios have talked about. When we talk about whatever you want to name the facility where these young people are taken, let's do that. But outside of that, let's not sit here and play this game that we're going to just send them back home as if they were mischievous. This is beyond mischievous, and we need to treat it as such. I mean, you got to understand, there are kids that have done way less that have been held for some of the crimes that they've committed. Oh, this serial thief is held for that crime of being a serial thief. This kid stole something from two girls as well. But we don't even look at that as being a serial offender going to a Walmart or a Target and stealing. And now we're going to put you into an institution or you're stealing cars. But you stole something from these little girls in a violent way. And we're putting you right back in the house. What is that putting back in his head that, okay, I did this. This was the outcome. I have this ankle monitor. That makes me look cooler. I know some other friends that got the ankle monitor because they had a gun charge. I know some other friends that had an ankle monitor because they did this. It's become a cool factor with it as well. We have to look at that part of it as well. Are we ultimately putting some of these kids in a better position? That's a concern as well moving forward in this also. Another texter says this juvenile electronic monitoring system is useless except to write an after action report when they screw up for a second, third or fourth time, which is the scariest part of this whole thing, that it's inevitable that the possibility is there that something else is going to happen, and then we come back and find out about it. That's an issue for sure. Another text here, Bob in Timonium says, what have we become? 13-year-olds, a 13-year-old raping 2 6-year-olds, and there's any question about putting the person away. Mark had it right. Anyone who rapes a 6-year-old needs to be put away for some time. I don't care what the age of the accused is. Yeah, all we're doing is cheating. We're cheating a community by not holding it to that level of importance that it is. The fact that you did this, the fact that this situation occurred is so troubling, so bothersome that we are looking at this where you're not going to pass go. You're not going to collect $200. You're going straight to, as a direct deposit, to a juvenile facility. You're going to get intense therapy so that there is a possibility that we can get you rehabilitated and get you reacclimated to society. But I think that's a very difficult situation in and of itself as well. Another texter says he clearly needs psychological help, but I hope the adults around him are being investigated as well. And I think a lot of that is something that we need to certainly understand and we need to talk about for sure. That's been the thing, in my opinion, that we need to we need to really kind of hone in on a host of other youth around this for sure. Another texter says everyone wants to throw around big words and try to sound smart. The problem is evil. The kid is evil and should be punished as such. But the system is evil and well and failed. People rather protect criminals and wrongdoing than look out for what's right and moral. You know, I hear you. It's an issue. Mark in Edgewood says the victims deserve to see him suffer consequences for their pain. Now, one of the assumptions that I'm making, just based on some of what's in the reporting here, and it comes down to this last line in the reporting. It says, according to the state's attorney, the boy has been released back to the home where the assaults occurred. The victims no longer live there, but remain in the community. That makes me believe that these are family members that were involved in this. And that's unfortunate if that is, in fact, the case. Again, it sounds like we're talking about some family members, whether they're cousins or something, and another family member lives not far, and they just removed them out. But again, what does that say to those two innocent children, 6 years old, which we could have an argument about them not necessarily knowing what's going on at the time. So there's that. There's that when it comes to this particular situation. So the texter, where are the parents? I don't know. And the fact that we know that it occurred inside of a house and it appears to have occurred with family members, you can ask the question where, believe it or not, the age in Maryland to babysit, I think is 13. I think that's what the age is. It's if it's still that way. Now, again, I don't know that he was babysitting. I want to make sure that's perfectly clear. Was he left unattended with these kids? And that goes back to part of the conversation that some of you have been bringing up. If there is some sort of mental deficiency going on and he was left in the company of two innocent kids, then that is an adult supervision problem. Let's hear from Barbara in Owings Mills. Barbara, good afternoon. You're on WBAL.
7: Thank you for taking my call, TJ. But, you know, I think we have another problem. I think that this whole situation of the way these kids are acting are the result of the culture that has developed, because there are so many women who are raising children by themselves. There are so many young men who are incarcerated, and they bring back the incarcerated mentality to the community. Because I had a lady who worked as an aide who was a neighbor of mine said, in her school, there was an incident, and this was several years ago because she's retired, where this little boy went into the bathroom, and another little boy tried to sodomize him, and this was elementary school.
1: Wow.
7: Children, I think, because our culture is just, and I'm saying not black culture, but what's happening in the black community at a certain level, there's so many young men in jail and so many young women having babies out of wedlock who are just children themselves, and all they're exposed to is rap music that denigrates women and use profanity. And you got these people coming out of jail, men who are exposed to all kinds of sex habits. And with one woman on our block, she was living with this man, and he was having sex with her son. And see, when you have a good portion of your population going to jail, when you have young girls having babies that can't teach children anything, this is what you have. You have developed a certain atmosphere and a culture.
1: Yeah.
7: And I think we need to take a deep, deep look at ourselves. I know that a lot of people complain about Trump. Yeah, it's a lot to complain about him, too. But if Trump wasn't in there, we would have the same problems. Because we got some problems in our community that we need to look at. And that example of that little boy is one of the many examples of things that go wrong. I was in the supermarket one day. I was in one aisle. I'm a senior.
1: Yeah.
7: It was a lady in the other aisle. And she was cussing and cussing. And, I said, oh, people need to keep their domestic problems at home. You know?
1: Yeah, and thank you only for time purposes, Barbara, because I got to get a break. I apologize. I had a couple more of you on the line, but I got to get a break. Apologize to everybody I couldn't get to. It's a sad situation, but you're right. You're on it too, Barbara, for sure. We'll come back and we'll speak to Angelette Aviles in reference to this and what's coming up on her show when we return here on the TJ Smith Show.
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5: Traffic.
15: 895 northbound before the Harbor Tunnel. Accident cleanup blocking the left lane. It is crawling from the merge with the Route 2 spur. Over on 95, brief delays off and on from Russell Street to the Fort McHenry Tunnel. Beltway east side of the city. Crash between Route 702 and Pulaski Highway. All lanes closed. It was a pickup truck hauling a trailer. The trailer overturned. So everybody on the outer loop, that is bumper to bumper from Eastern Avenue, will be diverted onto the exit at Route 702. And then riding the exit ramp down at Eastern Boulevard, able to get back onto the northbound lanes of 702 and rejoin the outer loop of the Beltway. Coming through Towson, heading for Parkville, there was a wreck earlier, inner loop before Harford Road. That's been cleared, still a bit heavy coming from Delaney Valley Road. WBAL-TV 11 weather, abundant sunshine, hot and humid in the low 100s today. Clear skies overnight tonight with lows in the low 80s. I'm Dan Alford, WBAL News Radio 1090 at FM 101.5.
11: Thursday, July 2nd. Extreme heat warning with triple-digit temps across Maryland. State gas tax goes up ahead of holiday travel weekend. Heat wave prompts electrical grid emergency. Jobs report shows hiring slowed in June. U.S. advances to round of 16 in World Cup. 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
1: I'm Caitlin Bancroft. 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Meantime, cooling centers are open for residents to escape the heat. 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
4: Welcome back to the show. Joining me in the studio is Angela DeVilles, whose show comes up this afternoon from 2 p.m. to 6 p.m. A full show today.
5: Finally.
4: Orioles are off. At least they were able to get a win in yesterday's midday finale against the Chicago White Sox. It's hot outside, Angela.
5: It's getting hot in here.
4: I want to ask you the question I've been asking the listeners. I asked Delencia earlier as well. Going back to earlier this year when we were chopping ice with axes and everything else, trying to get out of our driveways, get down certain streets. We were fighting over parking spots. How dare you park in that spot that I just shoveled 10 inches of snow out of? We were trapped in it for about a month before all the roads were clear. It might have been longer than that. The snow finally melted that was taken over to places like Old Town Mall and Pimlico at the end of May, early June. Would you rather deal with this today and tomorrow and Saturday, or would you rather go back and deal with the other one?
5: Okay, well, that's a... So...
4: So would you
5: outdoors,
4: rather? It's a drinking game.
5: Driving-wise, so I'd rather deal with today, but... clothes-wise and, like, you know, I don't want to be outside. Mm-hmm. I don't want to be outside physically. So I kind of rather be in the cold where you can layer up but not deal with the mess of the roads. I'd rather be outside, honestly, riding my motorcycle, but it's even too hot for that. So
4: But you weren't really doing it in that ice either, so... There's that trade-off.
5: Well, look.
4: And a temperature drop of 20 degrees, you're back out on that bike.
5: I've ridden in my motorcycle in 30-degree weather, but that's what heated gear is for. So, but not in the snow, obviously. But, yeah, here we are. I laugh because in Puerto Rico, growing up as a kid, even a lot of homes still now don't have AC or central AC. They'll have, like, AC units in the windows. That's it. But during the daytime, it's just open up the shutters, open up the windows, and let the breeze come in, even if it's 100 degrees outside. So it's something we'll get into. And, you know, did people overreact with Mom Donnie and his, like, suggestion about the 78 degrees and the grid? Yeah. I think there was some overreaction on that.
4: I agree. I kind of took that approach myself where I think it's a recommendation because – Here's the thing. What we're doing is we're delaying what we're going to have to deal with, which we know a month from now, we're all going to be complaining about our bills because they're going to be high. So if there are some things you can do to still be comfortable, but hopefully limit that. And at the other end of this, you're also helping the greater community of the grid, then maybe we should do it. Now, let me ask you this, though, Angelette. If there are no brownouts, especially in areas like Maryland, and we're talking about where the reliability has been a question.
5: Just the Northeast.
4: We think about the Northeast in general.
5: Yeah.
4: And bring in Virginia with all the data centers there where there's some areas in Rico County asking communities, some schools to conserve energy when they are home to 37 data centers. If there are no brownouts, is that going to make this a cheaper argument moving forward? And are people going to look at it like the boil, cry, wolf? We don't have an energy dependency problem.
5: Possibly. But then again, it's like, well, if we all did our part, then of course there was no brownouts. But look.
4: Have you done your part? What do you keep your thermostat
5: at? I mean,
4: for us,
5: we don't need people to tell us what to do or make recommendations. It's kind of common sense. And we've been doing it for years.
4: I guess people lost
5: common sense. But like today, for example, my husband, he leaves before me around 8 in the morning, 7:30, 8 o'clock in the morning, and he automatically raises the temperature to 75 degrees. Okay. We close the curtains, right? Lower the shades. Because also...

0: sun coming through the windows makes things hot.
1: Right, that's going to make it hot, yep.
0: So we've been doing that for years. 75 degrees, no one is home. Why waste energy?
1: Mm-hmm.
0: We don't want to pay more. That's another reason. And then later on at night, especially if he's cooking, he'll lower the temp and then lower it one more time. And we'll bring it. Our number is about 68 degrees at night.
1: Yeah. That's a sweet number. What you going to be talking about today?
0: So we'll get into this. We'll also get into, what was the other thing? Oh, the new things that are taking effect on July 1st. Not just the minimum wage in these two counties and my thoughts on that, but also there's I call it a tax task force that has been set up by the legislature. No one really realized this was a bill. This is a task force that's going to study if municipalities, counties, jurisdictions should consider, maybe, they didn't use the language, but if you read in between the lines, it's considering raising taxes and how to go about that. So we'll get into that, as well as I have a special Across the Aisle segment today.
1: Yeah. Two of my friends coming in to join you.
0: Two of your friends.
1: Today.
0: You want to name those friends?
1: Yeah, you have Brant Fisher from Brewers Hill.
0: Yes.
1: And guess what? My son helped me clear up how I can never mix up Brewers Hill and Butcher's Hill anymore. I say, yeah, Brewers Hill and Butcher's Hill. Well, the Natty Bo sign is in Brewers Hill because he used to brew.
0: Yeah.
1: He tells me. I said, duh. I'm like, oh, thank you. Smarter than a fifth grade. And then Davon Love from The Leaders of a Beautiful Struggle.
0: Yeah.
1: That will be a lively conversation.
0: Yeah, because one is not a big fan of the dirt bikes. The other one's like, look at it from this perspective. So
1: indeed,
0: we'll have that conversation today at 4 o'clock.
1: Angeletta Villa is coming up next.
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4: 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Beltway, outer loop east side of the city, closed at the exit for Route 702 because of a crash ahead. All traffic coming around from Eastern Boulevard must exit onto the southbound lanes of Route 702 and then taking that down southbound 702 right into the interchange with Eastern Boulevard and using the ramps at Eastern Boulevard to come back up 702 and rejoin the outer loop of the Beltway. Just about finished clearing a wreck 895 north before the Harbor Tunnel, but it is bumper to bumper from the Route 2 spur over on 95. The bailout traffic building quickly from the Beltway heading north towards the city and the Fort McHenry Tunnel. 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
1: All right, well, we know the Orioles won't win or lose today because they're off. They pick up action again tomorrow against the Cincinnati Reds. 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Make sure you are keeping yourself hydrated and not leaving your pets, kids, or elderly outside, or even yourself. Thanks a lot, Producer Kyle. Thanks to all of you. Have yourselves a wonderful day. Angeletta, up next.
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10: Sunny 99. Good afternoon. I'm Caitlin Bancroft. Day two of the heat wave and the dangerous temperatures. They're sticking around when doctors are recommending. And cooling centers are open for those who do not have access to air conditioning. We'll get to these stories and much more. But first, the latest from ABC News at 2 o'clock.
11: From ABC News, I'm Michelle Franzen. As America gets ready to mark July 4th, preparations for the nation's celebrations for America's 250th anniversary taking shape in Washington, D.C. ABC's Pierre Thomas says D.C. may have the tightest restrictions ever seen from the air and on the ground.
12: There literally will be helicopters in the air checking radiation levels, people in the crowds with Geiger counters and all these different things, layers upon layers of security, some seen, a lot not seen.
11: Dangerous heat across the country, including D.C., could interfere with some of those celebrations. And the heat could impact travel. AAA says more than 72 million Americans are driving or flying this holiday period. Today, the busiest at airports. Fire crews are battling multiple wildfires in 8 western states due to heat and dry conditions and wind. In Colorado, crews are working to gain control of one of the largest.
13: Colorado's Aspen Acres fire burning in Pueblo County is now the 12th largest in Colorado history. It remains 0% contained and tens of thousands of acres in size. Efforts to fight the fire are now being run by an incident management team out of Alaska. It's estimated around 125 buildings have burned. Nicole Griggs lost her home. Her family members are out fighting the flames as part of a volunteer fire department.
14: All these men and women who are out trying to save homes while theirs has already been burned down, that's heroic.
13: Extreme fire weather remains in the Four Corners region of the West. Alex Stone, ABC News.
11: A week after the double earthquakes in Venezuela, crews still finding people alive. A security guard pulled from a collapsed shopping mall after 8 days. Some crews were pulling back, and that has families digging by hand to find loved ones. 12-year-old Carlos rescued after 5 days. His cousin, Myra Harita, in Miami.
15: There's all this bittersweet feeling of happiness because he's alive, but also knowing there's people still there calling out for help.
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10: At 2:02, good afternoon. I'm Caitlin Bancroft. Staying safe in the heat, a top priority for everyone during this heat wave, whether that means flocking to the pool or spending time indoors. This heat's going to last through the holiday weekend. Doctors saying that does not mean you can't enjoy the July 4th holiday, but to be safe. Dr. Cheyenne Fallad from University of Maryland Medical System says there's a right time to be outside and a wrong time. Avoid the hours between 10 and 2. If you do plan to be outside, know the signs of heat illness.
16: Might feel our heart rate start to rise a little bit, get a little nauseous, get a little dimming of that vision. And all of those are warning signs and your body screaming, help, I need fluids, I need shade, I need to cool off.
10: Dr. Fallad says to drink plenty of water and avoid alcohol and caffeine. For those that cannot escape the heat and they don't have access to air conditioning, cooling centers open throughout the city. One of them, the Weinberg Housing and Resource Center.
17: The mayor's Office of Homeless Services added the center to the list of cooling centers in 2024 to serve residents along the Falls Way and Central Downtown Corridor. Associated Catholic Charities Administrator Sue DeSantis says the center is open to all city residents and not just those experiencing homelessness.
18: We offer folks water, bathroom access, the changing area so that they can be comfortable, and obviously air conditioning, which feels great in 115 with the heat index.
17: The Weinberg Housing and Resource Center is one of 5 cooling centers in the city. Taylor Bennett, WBAL News Radio 1090 and FM 101.5.
10: In other news not related to the heat, an SUV became trapped in a massive sinkhole caused by a water main break in Dundalk. According to Baltimore County's Department of Public Works, the break happened on Kavanaugh Road. Crews had to tow the SUV out of the hole. Officials there are now working on repairs. Also in Baltimore County, police are asking for the public's help in finding a New Jersey woman who went missing weeks ago. Detectives say Kimberly Gordon was last seen behind a Sky Zone on Pulaski Highway in Rosedale. Investigators believe she was involved in a car crash that day and may have sustained a head injury. Her vehicle was found. She has not been recovered. WBAL News Time is 2:04. 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
22: Traffic.
23: 895 northbound before the Harbor Tunnel accident cleared. The pace improving. 95 off and on the brakes from Caton Avenue into the Fort McHenry Tunnel. Beltway, outer loop east side of the city. Accident cleanup continues at Route 702. All traffic on the outer loop must exit onto southbound Route 702. And then heading south on 702, able to use the exit at Eastern Boulevard and come back and join the northbound lanes of Route 702 where there is access to the Beltway. Now the slowdown on the outer loop will begin just after Eastern Boulevard. 50 into Annapolis, that traffic jam from Route 665 all the way to the Bay Bridge, even with three lanes running eastbound across the bay. 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
24: An extreme heat warning continues to stay in effect until 8 o'clock tonight as temperatures soar into the triple digits and heat index values up as high as 112 today. Mostly clear, warm and humid tonight with a low of 80 degrees. And then partly sunny, very hot and humid on Friday with an isolated thunderstorm possible late in the day as temperatures climb back into the triple digits. Saturday, partly sunny, a high of 99 with scattered thunderstorms possible. I'm meteorologist Alina Lee on WBAL News Radio 1090 and FM 101.5.
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0: All right, it's 2:07 this hot, hot Thursday. Oh, boy. Yeah, we're going to talk about the weather for sure, for sure. And also at 4 o'clock, all right, program note, I'm going to have a special segment, my monthly series Across the Aisle. Instead of having a Republican and a Democrat in the room, I'm going to have two individuals with opposing views when it comes to this whole dirt bike culture in Baltimore City, the enforcement, what to do, where can we find common ground? Today, my special guest is Brant Fisher, who's the president of Brewers Hills Neighbors, and also Davon Love. Of a beautiful mind, and he's also written extensively about dirt bike culture. So that is at 4 o'clock. Another thing I want to get into a little bit later today as well is some of these new laws that have taken effect, started yesterday, July 1st. I didn't get into that yesterday because I had a short show. And of course, dirt bikes took over those full 2 hours of my show yesterday. But let's start off with the heat. And my question here is, like, if your electric company sent you a text this morning or late at night yesterday saying something like, because of the extreme heat, please set your thermostats to 78 degrees, turn off lights you're not using, unplug electronics, and help reduce strain on the power grid, would you be angry? If you got a text from BGE saying that, what if it came from like the Department of Energy or your any utility company posting it on Facebook? What if the governor or even like a Republican mayor in Western Maryland said the same message? Would anyone be talking about it today? Probably not, because that's exactly what happened in New York just over the last 24 hours or so. New York City Mayor Zoran Mamdani, he took to social media. He took to X. And he wrote, let me, now I got to pull it up here. My X is a little slow here. By the way, if you want to give me a follow, please follow me on X. It is just Angelette. Angelette, my first name, no last name. Angelette, it's simple. Anyways, he posted on X, New York, it's hot out there. And the power grid is working overtime to keep us cool. Set your AC to 78 degrees, turn off lights, electronics you're not using, and unplug what you can. Our city is doing its part, too, maintaining the 78 degrees rule in our buildings, dimming, turning off lights during peak electricity demand, asking private partners to do the same, and powering down non-essential equipment. A stable grid means the AC stays on and lives are saved. Let's ease the demand and let's get through the heat together. Okay, that is the whole text in full context. His reasoning here is basically he said a stable power grid means the air conditioning stays on for everyone and lives are saved, right? We've even heard this from BGE that it's like, look, we got to be careful. We could have some rollout, brownouts, blackouts, whatever you want to call them. It seems simple enough, right? It seems simple. Except social media exploded. It exploded. The reactions were exactly what you expect from if you spent more than 5 minutes online. Dave Portnoy fired back. 78 degrees, welcome to communism. Ohio gubernatorial candidate Vivek Ramaswamy said, this is what socialism looks like. Nikki Haley posted, welcome to socialism. Senator Cruz joked, in a first world country, you could turn on the AC. This won't happen in Texas. Then there were everyday New Yorkers. One said that they're going to set their thermostat to 62 degrees simply out of retaliation. Another one joked they wanted proof that everyone who voted for Mamdani was actually following his advice. Others asked why regular people should be conserving electricity while Times Square stays lit up all night. Like, that was kind of fair. Honestly, I get why people reacted the way they did. Here's another one. This one was with a meme here. It looks like, I think this looks like George Washington in this picture. And it says, yep, says it right here, clear as day. The right to set your own temperature shall not be infringed. Look, I get why everyone's reacted this way. Because when someone like Mamdani has built an entire political identity around democratic socialism and a larger role for government, people naturally become suspicious whenever they start giving advice about how we should live, even if it's voluntary. That's just political reality. But here's where I think the story gets much more interesting. Now, I don't want to be like, Angelette is a fan of Mamdani. I am not. I do not like his politics. Let me say something to you that might surprise you. I actually don't think the recommendation itself is unreasonable. Hear me out. He's not mandating anything. There's no mandate. I read the full text in full context, so you know what he said. He's not like threatening fines. He's not creating some new city regulation. Although he's saying the government buildings are going to set their temperature this way. Look, I lived in Japan. Oh, I was frustrated because every government building was hot in the middle of the summer. It's whatever. He's encouraging people to voluntarily conserve electricity during one of the hottest weeks of the year. And it's not just New York, it's many, many states. Even here, we've been talking about it all day, right? You hear it during the news break. Be careful out there, guys. Utility companies ask people to do the same thing all the time. Energy companies issue conservation alerts. Power companies warn about brownouts. The U.S. Department of Energy has recommended for years setting your thermostat somewhere between 75 and 78 degrees during the summer to reduce energy use. They even recommend raising it higher when nobody is home. And here's another interesting wrinkle to this story, because former New York City Mayor Eric Adams made almost the exact same recommendation during a major heat wave back in 2023. I don't remember anyone calling that socialism back then. I don't like socialism, but look, no one called that out as socialism. There wasn't a national political firestorm. So maybe, just maybe, this isn't really about just about the thermostat. Maybe it's about the messenger. Because I only honestly think if the exact statement had come from, I don't know, Con Edison, right, out of New York, or BGE here in Maryland, or Pepco down a little further south, or PJM, whatever, or even a Republican governor or mayor, most people probably would have shrugged and moved on their way. Instead, because it came from Mom Donnie, people viewed the message through the lens of everything they believe about him. And I understand that. I think the person delivering a message often changes how it's received. Now, honestly, I think he's got a larger reach and influence than these power companies. So the message got heard loud and clear. You should go to X, because people that called him out, there are people that are countering this. And I get it. It's hilarious. It's sad, but it's hilarious. Now, for me, would I actually keep my house at 78 degrees? Absolutely not. I couldn't do it. I couldn't do it in this stage of my life right now. In our house, actually, we've developed our own energy strategy for years. And like this morning, for example, my husband, he leaves before me. We make sure all the shades are down. They're still closed, right? The curtains are closed. We raise the thermostat to about 75 degrees because nobody is home. Nobody's home. We could go a little bit higher, I guess, but nobody's home. It makes sense. And when we come home, we want it to feel a little bit comfortable, a little bit more comfortable than it is outside. Why cool an empty house? But once my husband gets home, if he starts cooking, he loves to cook. And especially before bedtime, that thermostat is coming right back down. And usually right before bedtime, it hits about 68 degrees. Anything warmer than that, and I'm convinced I'm sleeping on the surface of the sun. So here's what I want to know today. Am I looking at this wrong? Is this actually a perfectly reasonable public service announcement that people only criticize because who's delivering it should have been a different messenger? Or are critics right when someone like Mom Donnie's political philosophy starts telling people how to live, even voluntarily? It naturally raises red flags because they worry about where this goes next. And let's have some fun with this as well. Forget politics for a minute. Where's your thermostat red line? Where do you draw the red line? What's the highest temperature you'll tolerate? Does your spouse secretly sneak over and change it? Who wins the thermostat war in your house? And be honest here. If you walked into someone's house and it was set at 78 degrees, would you think they're conserving energy or plotting revenge against their guests? I'd love to hear your thoughts on this. The lines are open, 410-467-WBAL, or you can also text me at the greensolutionsremodeling.com text line at 410-467-9225. Coming up are your calls and messages here on the Angeletta Velez Show.
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23: This report brought to you by America 250. Beltway, outer loop east side of the city, improving quickly. Crash cleared now on the outer loop between Route 702 and Pulaski Highway. 95, delays growing, starting at Caton Avenue on the way into the Fort McHenry Tunnel. 895, stop and go before crossing the Steel Bridge, heading into the Harbor Tunnel. Also seeing the brake lights on the BW Parkway northbound from Waterview Avenue, heading into join I-95. Southbound I-97, brief delays heading for Route 178, but into Annapolis joining Route 50. It is jammed from Route 665 all the way to the Bay Bridge, even with three lanes running eastbound across the bay. 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
0: All right, it is hot outside. And we were just talking about how New York City Mayor Mamdani has gotten roasted online after suggesting people set their air conditioners to 78 degrees during this heat wave. New York has the same heat wave that we do here. And, the more I thought about it, the more I think this wasn't really a debate about thermostats. It's a debate about trust. And right now, a lot of people are a little, they don't have trust in Mamdani. Because if an energy company, a utility company, like BGE, right? Department of Energy, anyone else had issued the same exact recommendation, I doubt it would have become national news. And surprisingly, it has become national news. But when it comes from a politician who basically has built his career advocating for a much larger role for government and socialism, people naturally wonder, is this simply good advice or is this a glimpse into how he thinks government should influence our daily lives? Like, what could come next? A brownout happens and he's going to be like, you see, I told you so. Now we're going to mandate you. We're going to control your thermostat. I don't know, maybe, but I think we're jumping to conclusions here. And speaking of control of the thermostat, who controls it at home for you? I know a few years back during the pandemic for us, I didn't realize this, but all of us were at home. And my husband had set up this, monitoring thing with BGE where they will automatically adjust your thermostat virtually and control it to conserve energy and all this stuff. It would happen when we were all at home and I'd be like, oh honey, it is hot, can you change the temperature? Because for us in the household, it's always been him controlling it. He's like, I'm sorry, I can't. I've turned it over to the control of BGE. And I said, we need to opt out of this. Eventually we did. We'll never go back to that. I hated that. And that is my big concern, right? Big brother coming in and controlling our temperatures. No, I am a big believer of do you, boo. You set it at whatever you want. I'm happy, whatever. I don't like the government telling us what to do. Now, because he is the mayor, it comes across as the government telling you what to do. But I read the whole text in full text. And to me, there is nothing in there that sounded like this was him telling you what to do. It's just a suggestion. Is it unreasonable to think that this is, this is just a suggestion? I'd love to hear from you. 410-467-WBAL or 410-467-9225. Am I looking at this wrong? Are people unfairly judging the messenger instead of the message? Or is this perfectly reasonable to consider? Who's giving the advice, because that context matters? And forget whether it's 78 degrees. Forget it. The other thing I'm looking at is they're telling us, the politicians is like, what temperature to set our thermostat, how much water to use, what kind of stove to buy. Well, I mean, exactly. That then could lead to us banning certain types of appliances. So I don't know. Some people are reading too much into it. Maybe they're on to something that it could lead to some other changes down the road. Kind of like, you see, we told you so. And then therefore we are going to mandate this. I also want to know what you set your temperature at home during the day when you leave. Here's a text that I got. It says 20 degree drop from outside temperature should be good for everyone. So I guess if it's 100 degrees, 80, does 80 sound good? Maybe. Look, there's something to that, right? Because when you come from the outside indoors, you want to gradually adjust your body, right? If you go from 100 degrees to 60 degrees, at least for me, I'm freezing. I am freezing cold. 80 degrees, maybe, and then gradually bring it down. I'm all for that. We don't have it at 80. We have it at 75, but we gradually, as we get home, it goes down when we start cooking, right? Because you're burning energy, burning calories while you're cooking in a hot kitchen. And then, of course, we love it at around 68, maybe even 67 degrees when we go to bed. It's comfortable. That on top of my heated blanket. Love it. Let's go to the phone lines. Let's bring on Joe from Baltimore. Thanks for calling in, Joe. Do you think this was an overreaction to Mom Donnie's post?
1: Well, after reading it, I do think it's a little bit of a overreaction. He's not mandating anything.
0: Yeah.
1: But I also thought it was an overreaction when people got up in arms when Michelle Obama tried to make some recommendations about
0: food.
1: Nutrition.
0: Yeah.
1: So people like to overreact. The thing that troubles me about the Mom Donnie issue is I wonder what this thermostat said at his mansion that he grew up in.
0: Mm-hmm.
1: And I think a lot of people don't realize that he is more from the privileged class.
0: Yeah, exactly.
1: Than everyday working man's class.
0: Mm-hmm.
1: Yet he talks a big game when it comes to people, working people, and what they need. And that is very reminiscent of the way that Donald Trump started out.
0: Mm-hmm.
1: So I would just always know your source, and always, politicians are politicians because they like to spin issues. So I would just caution people to always know the source and
0: read everything in full context.
1: Absolutely.
0: Yeah, thank you very much. We're going to continue this conversation. I definitely want to hear from you. Did people overreact to Mom Donnie's post? Is there Is there a hidden message behind his post? I'd love to hear from you. 410-467-WBAL. Or you can also text me at the greensolutionsremodeling.com text line at 410-467-9225.
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2: This report brought to you by America 250, Beltway, Outer Loop east side of the city, improving quickly. Crash cleared now on the Outer Loop between Route 702 and Pulaski Highway. 95, delays growing, starting at Caton Avenue on the way into the Fort McHenry Tunnel. 895, stop and go before crossing the Steel Bridge, heading into the Harbor Tunnel. Also seeing the brake lights on the BW Parkway northbound from Waterview Avenue, heading into join I-95. Southbound I-97, brief delays heading for Route 178, but into Annapolis joining Route 50. It is jammed from Route 665 all the way to the Bay Bridge, even with three lanes running eastbound across the bay. 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
10: Sunny, 98 at 2:30. Good afternoon. I'm Caitlin Bancroft. We are standing by, waiting for a press conference from U.S. Attorney for D.C., Jeanine Pirro, who is announcing charges related to the vandalism of the reflecting pool. When that begins, we will bring it to you live. Meantime, let's get to some local news. The city is expanding the hours of operation for all park and neighborhood pools to give residents a chance to cool off safely. The city also saying that pools that are normally closed on Sundays will remain open while the Code Red Extreme Heat Alert is in effect. Towson is postponing its 4th of July fireworks show due to what's being called a vendor staffing error. The fireworks show is now scheduled for July 5th at 9 o'clock at the Lock Raven Technical Academy. Maryland State Police will step up high-visibility patrols through the holiday weekend with troopers targeting impaired and dangerous drivers. Officials are reminding people to plan ahead by choosing a sober driver, and at the same time, the Maryland Department of Natural Resources is warning that fireworks and dry vegetation can be a dangerous mix. With most wildfires in Maryland caused by people, officials say it's safest to leave fireworks to the professionals. From the ABC News Desk, again, we are expecting an announcement of charges related to the vandalism of the reflecting pool. When that announcement begins, we will bring it to you live. Formal charges for the couple who decided to scale the Empire State Building. They have been charged with multiple felonies, including reckless endangerment, burglary, and other charges. They did not enter a plea, and the pair was given supervised release until their next court date. Get a complete list of Independence Day fireworks and events at WBAL.com and the WBAL radio app. I'm Caitlin Bancroft, WBAL News Radio 1090 and FM 101.5.
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2: This report brought to you by America 250, Beltway, Outer Loop east side of the city, improving quickly. Crash cleared now on the Outer Loop between Route 702 and Pulaski Highway. 95, delays growing, starting at Caton Avenue on the way into the Fort McHenry Tunnel. 895, stop and go before crossing the Steel Bridge, heading into the Harbor Tunnel. Also seeing the brake lights on the BW Parkway northbound from Waterview Avenue, heading into join I-95. Southbound I-97, brief delays heading for Route 178, but into Annapolis joining Route 50. It is jammed from Route 665 all the way to the Bay Bridge, even with three lanes running eastbound across the bay. 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
0: All right, we've been talking about New York Mayor Mamdani's suggestion of people setting their thermostats to 78 degrees during this week's heat wave. And I keep coming back to one thought here, one question. Do we judge advice based on whether it's good advice or based on who gives it? Because if your electric company or utility company posted the same exact words and recommendation, I don't think a lot of people would call it communism or socialism. But because it became from a self-described democratic socialist, suddenly the conversation wasn't about saving energy. It became about ideology. And it's fascinating to me. I don't like the ideology, but I also have to call a spade a spade. And I think this was a complete overreaction from people on the right. So I'm curious, are we all guilty of filtering information through politics first, or should we? Is it fair to say, I don't trust the messenger, so I don't trust the message? I'd love to hear your thoughts. The other thing I want to hear from is, where do you set your temperature at home? And who has control? Here's a text I got. It says, my teenage son has it at 58 degrees. I almost strangled him. I would have too. And this is one of the reasons why my husband took full control of the thermostat years ago when our kids were young. Had it all set up from his phone. No one knew what the password was, not even on the screen. And he controlled it because of the kids. Because of the kids. Now that they're pretty much all out of the house, it's another story and it's between me and him. But I've become accustomed. I don't mind it being a little cooler at night because all you need to do is throw on an extra blanket or a comforter on top of that or wear socks. I hate wearing socks, but sometimes I have to. Here's another text that came in. This is from Olivia. Olivia was she was on the line earlier. Olivia texted back and she said, sorry, couldn't say over the break. My thermostat is usually set at 76 degrees daytime, 72 at night. When BGE issues a conservation call like yesterday, I set it to 78. Those settings help hold down power costs for everyone and help avert brownouts. Yeah, and that's simply the point that Mom Donnie was trying to make. And these are the same messages we get almost on a yearly basis. Even Mayor Eric Adam back in 2023 during that summer's heat wave, he issued pretty much the same statement. No one got outraged. No one called it socialism or communism. It is common sense. And, you know, sometimes you got to keep reminding people on a yearly basis. TJ Smith is like, yeah, you think it's common sense, but we got to keep repeating it. And I guess, yeah, sure. Eventually you get these young adults like my kids, especially my two younger ones, 21, 22, coming out in the world, living on their own, right? That they got to learn this. They got to. Someone here on the text line says, Angelette, 68? That's cold. 72 over here. Yeah, if you're just tuning in, I had mentioned at night, we like to keep it down at 68 degrees. So it all depends. And here I got another text message. Where did it go? Oh, it says, my grandmother lived in East Baltimore City. 100 years ago, folks would sleep outside in Highland Town for comfort. So, and that's the other thing. You got to look at things in perspective. Every summer, as a kid growing up, because my parents are busy working, right? They would send us to Puerto Rico. And I'd be staying at my grandparents' house. And still to this day, a lot of those homes do not have AC, period. Or at least they don't have central AC. My grandparents only had AC in the bedrooms because, you know, it was expensive. Hard to maintain, especially when you're talking about heat 24/7, 365 days of the year, hurricanes, salt air. And so they had only two air conditioning units in the bedrooms. That was it. We didn't even have windows. We had bars over the window area and shutters. Shutters because of hurricanes. And they would open up the shutters during the day, let the breeze flow in if there was a breeze. And if there wasn't, we would just prop up some fans. And that's how we got throughout our day. AC was only used because, of course, at night it's a little uncomfortable, right? Having to sleep and sweat, uncomfortable. Mosquitoes, uncomfortable. That's how we grew up. And we would just turn on the AC units probably about an hour before we go to bed. So you walk in and it's all nice and comfortable. And a lot of homes there, they don't have central AC. And if they do, it's usually the mansions that have it. And some now the more modern homes in Puerto Rico, they have AC units in every room, like on the ceiling, not from a window. And you just power them on when you want to or as you walk in. Quite interesting, right? Different perspective. So Let's go to the phone lines here. Let's bring on Ken from Woodlawn. Thanks for calling in. Ken, what are your thoughts on this story?
11: Well, I wanted to bring it down to a policy matter. Really, the lack of nuclear power is the real problem here. And the previous generation of left-wingers that have spawned people like Mayor Mamdani have were resolutely opposed to nuclear power ever since Three Mile Island. And we haven't built nuclear power plants. I mean, we have Talbot Cliffs in Maryland. If we had a second one, we probably wouldn't have a problem. And if they had more in New York, they wouldn't have the problem. So I don't view the problem as being one of personality rather than one of policy.
0: Yeah. And you know what? Because he mentioned, you know, we got to worry about the grid and the potential, the possibility of brownouts, then at least the conversation, if he got, you know, blowback, it should have been like, well, then let's talk about nuclear and or in states like Maryland reopening. What? How many power plants have we shut down? Right. That would have been perfect.
11: It would have been, but that's just not the way things go these days.
0: It doesn't. Thank you so much for calling. Have a great 4th of July. But yeah, it went straight to, oh, this is Mamdani. He's telling you what to do. This is socialism. This is communism. Well, you know what? You missed a great opportunity, folks, especially on the right, Republicans, to bring about then policy, you know, solutions. Because we have these type of messages almost on a yearly basis, like clockwork, always around July, right? The whole Northeast, the Mid-Atlantic, it gets hot and humid this time of year. And we get these messages, not just from politicians, but also from our energy companies. And it's like, look, let's not put a strain on the grid, but also don't waste money if you don't have to waste money. Cause that's the other thing. For us, it's not more about, oh, the greater good and the grid. For us at home, the reason why we raise our temperature up during the day when we're not home is to conserve our pocketbooks. That's why we do it. This was an opportune time for Republicans who bash Mamdani to say, hold up, okay, great, yeah, this is great, but why do you think we have the potential of having brownouts? Oh, yes, we're spread thin. We're not producing enough energy. The data centers, blah, blah, blah, blah, blah. Oh, by the way, we close all these plants because of green, you know, the greenies and this whole green agenda. Let's talk about reopening plants. Let's talk about clean energy, not just solar and wind. Go ahead if you want to do that. But another clean energy solution is nuclear power. Why don't we talk about that right now? This is a perfect time to invite the conversation, educate the uneducated, right? People that solely blame the energy companies for being greedy and all this stuff and data centers are evil and say, look, we have a solution to all this. We have a solution to prevent brownouts, rolling brownouts or blackouts, whatever you want to call them. I don't even know what the difference is, but whatever. Why don't we talk about energy solutions? This is the perfect time to talk about it. Educate them. Instead is, this is socialism, this is communism. Everyone has a different definition of that. And if you're going to say that's what it is, then explain it. Explain it in detail. And they missed their opportunity. They missed their opportunity. Anyways, I think this was an overreaction. I'm not a fan of Mamdani. I just think they overreacted. And here we are. At least for some people that didn't know, hey, this is a way to save money. Well, here you go. Here's your lesson. Here's the lesson to the 22-year-old listening right now that is getting their, you know, renting out for the first time. Here's a text message I got. It says, my thermostat is at 78 right now. It goes down when I get home. Exactly. Just like me. I think it's pretty common sense. So thanks for the message, Mamdani. Thanks for the message, energy companies, BGE, all the above. Oh, here's a text message. This one's from Jack. It says, let's hope and pray that nothing happens to another Baltimore City Department of Public Works employee with this weather. Keeping my fingers crossed, Jack. Yeah, it is hot. And it's a sad reminder there, right? Ronald Silver III, who died two summers ago. And this coming weeks, just a few weeks after the Inspector General Isabel Cumming came out with another scathing report about the working conditions with DPW, with lack of water, toilet paper, air conditioning, et cetera, et cetera. The mayor on air with C4 and Brian Neiman says, well, this is a problem that's been going on before my time. It's been going on for over a decade. Well, that was an excuse, a cop-out. And then sure enough, a couple weeks later, Ronald Silver died. And it took his death for them to implement policy changes in DPW. And of course, if you've noticed through some news notifications, they've also adjusted the working hours for them today. They basically got an early start, right? Because early in the morning, it's not too hot. And that's it. They're not working all day because it's hot outside. So I applaud what the city is doing. Sadly, it took the loss of someone's life. So we are so fortunate here in this country when I also consider that we have essential AC, and Europe right now is having some problems with their heat wave and many, many heat-related deaths there. It is sad. And it's funny because they're also blaming us for their problems. I love to continue this conversation when we come back. If you want to join in, 410-467-WBAL or 410-467-9225 at the greensolutionsremodeling.com text line.
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23: I-95 northbound stop and go from Caton Avenue into the Fort McHenry Tunnel. BW Parkway jammed before Waterview Avenue, crossing 95 heading onto Russell Street. On 895, the slow roll right off the Route 2 spur continues into the Harbor Tunnel. 97 south, delays growing from Route 3 to the exit at Route 178. Joining 50 heading east through Annapolis, that traffic will be slow right at Route 450. And that traffic is continuing across the Severn River Bridge all the way out to the Bay Bridge, even with three lanes running eastbound across the bay. WBAL TV 11 weather, sunny, hot, and humid today with high temperatures near 101 degrees. Clear skies overnight, muggy with lows in the low 80s. Sunny, hot, and humid back into the low 100s again tomorrow. I'm Dan Alford, WBAL News Radio 1090 and FM 101.5.
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damaged by individuals. I have a vivid memory of this happening several years ago and over time, where our national monuments and statues are being torn down. And this is not the way of a civilized society. It is anarchy. And our nation has weathered moments of anarchy and chaos in the past, and individuals have made a decision, many of them, to destroy and to damage national monuments, not taking into account the fact that the rest of the nation considers these monuments important and necessary to our history. But this unchecked vandalism and civil disorder turns into criminal behavior, and that's why we're here today. They are an affront to the dignity of our shared history, and we will not allow our sacred monuments to be roped off, defaced, or diminished, or in any way impacted by disgruntled individuals who think that they, and not the rest of the nation, have the right to decide what should happen. These landmarks and monuments belong to all of us, and they must be protected for generations to come. And the president, when he came here in his executive order to make D.C. safe and beautiful, brought in a fresh injection of resources, both for my office and for all of law enforcement, to make D.C. safe. And the other part of that executive order was to make D.C. beautiful. And as part of that, in anticipation of the celebration of 250 years of American history, the president, as you heard from him, has been able to improve and to clean up 50 parks, more than 48 monuments that have been repaired, 22 fountains have been returned to service, and these monuments and fountains must be protected, and those who decide that they want to do harm will be held accountable, just as they have been held accountable in the criminal justice system in so many of the press conferences that you have been in this room to witness. D.C. has experienced a renaissance like it has never experienced before, in both safety and in beauty. Today is about accountability for damaging a national resource, a national treasure, and that is the reflecting pool that runs from the Washington Monument to the Lincoln Memorial, which is, of course, a symbol of D.C.'s beauty and history. Now, it was recently renovated with significant funds and investments. Any tampering undermines that. And make no mistake, if anyone decides they want to damage that, whatever they think their reason is, or whether they think it's justified, or whether they think it's not important, will be held to account. This is a priority not only for the president, but for myself as well. So, today a grand jury has returned a felony indictment against a defendant, David Hearn, for felony destruction of property, for which he faces 10 years in prison. The indictment is in response to an incident that occurred on June 19th of 2026, in which the defendant Hearn ripped a piece of recently installed sealant on the bottom of the reflecting pool at the Lincoln Memorial. The evidence shows, and we will prove beyond a reasonable doubt, that Hearn willfully destroyed property at the Lincoln Memorial reflecting pool. This was a deliberate act to damage the reflecting pool at the National Mall that members of the National Park Service actually have worked hard to restore and have witnessed. By Hearn's own admission, on June 19th, he reached down into the pool. Our evidence further shows that the National Park Service employees observed Hearn actually forcefully and violently pulling up and removing the bottom liner with both hands. According to witnesses, Hearn damaged approximately 2 square feet of sealant from the bottom of the pool. A parks employee actually told Hearn to stop.
to stop his behavior.

0: and stop what he was doing. Hearn reacted by shouting at that park's employee, saying that she cared too much about the reflecting pool, and why did she even care since it wasn't her pool? Now, Mr. Hearn's behavior was characterized by witnesses as belligerent, rude, and disrespectful, according to National Park Service employees that witnessed the event. Now, let me talk a moment about those employees. Many of those employees have come from around the country because they are proud of this nation. They are proud of the 250th anniversary that we are about to experience. Many of them have decided to step away from their desks and to go outside and actually work next to the pool to witness what was going on, as opposed to staying in a cool office. These are the witnesses that we're talking about in this case. These are the people who care about this particular monument and what is going on. They work long hours, and they are tireless in their efforts, and they must be shown respect and not be treated with belligerence and with disrespect by those who seek to damage the very monuments that they are there to protect. And they certainly should not have to witness the damage done right in front of their faces. The United States Attorney's Office for the District of Columbia remains committed to protecting our national resources, our monuments, and our parks from vandals, and we are especially committed to doing so in advance of our 250th anniversary. Now, I don't know if you want to add anything to this?
1: Sure.
0: Deputy Chief Lamont from the Park Police.
2: Good afternoon, everyone. My name is Deputy Chief David Lamont, and I am the Field Operations Division Commander for U.S. Park Police. U.S. Park Police's mission is to support the mission of the National Park Service and the Department of Interior, and to safeguard lives and to protect cultural resources. We understand this summer there are a lot of events for America's 250th birthday, and the U.S. Park Police will be very visible downtown. Our job out there is to keep people safe, and we encourage people to come down and enjoy the parks. That being said, if anybody does come down to the parks, commits any acts of violence, or commits any other acts such as vandalism, we will hold them accountable, and they will either be cited or arrested.
0: Okay, questions?
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4: Sealant already partially removed? Did he rip it back? Can you just describe in detail? Because he maintains that it looks the same as it did before he arrived. That's his.
0: You know, I'm not going to get into the evidence, but what I told you is what our witnesses saw and experienced. There was an effort, a violent effort, to rip up the sealant from the bottom of the pool. And irrespective of whether or not, you know, we think that, you know, there is some situation that preceded it, we can state and prove beyond a reasonable doubt that he caused damage, and that damage is over $1,000.
4: Keying in on that, how do you prove that $1,000?
0: With an expert. Come to the trial.
4: It has to be drained? Like, is that because it has to be drained?
0: We'll hear all that at the trial.
4: Did he have any tools, or was it just his bare hands?
0: Right now, we believe it's his bare hands, both hands.
4: So does that indicate in your belief that it was probably damaged before, or do you believe that he...
0: Oh, he damaged it.
4: Further, but do you believe it had already been damaged before?
0: He damaged the pool.
4: Before he touched it.
0: He damaged this pool.
4: But there have been, you know, all these videos, obviously.
0: Well, good. I'm glad you've got that, Evans. Come on in the grand jury. You can testify. Next.
5: Thank you for your time today.
0: You're welcome.
5: The citation that Mr. Hearn received suggested that he would be charged with misdemeanors, but the president obviously called for this to be a felony charge here. Did you ultimately decide to charge this so harshly at the president's direction?
3: I have been listening to live coverage of this press conference with attorney for D.C., Jeanine Pirro, who is announcing charges related to the vandalism of the reflecting pool. More on this in our newscast. But first, we now go to ABC News.
6: From ABC News, I'm Michelle Franzen.
1: Sweltering heat taxing millions in the Northeast and Midwest and breaking records. New York City officially hitting 100 degrees already today for the first time in 14 years. The dangerous heat dome hitting the July 4th weekend and also Americans' 250th celebrations. ABC's Rihanna Nally is at Rockaway Beach in New York.
6: That scorching heat dome smothering 30 states is expected to hit its peak today, straining the nation's power grid.
7: I'm just not going to leave my apartment.
8: It's getting hotter and hotter.
6: Several major cities declaring emergencies as temperatures soar into the 100s.
1: Travel could also be impacted by the heat, whether you're driving or flying. ABC's Matt Rivers is at Newark Liberty International.
9: And more than 72 million Americans will be traveling at some point over this holiday period. And if you are flying, today will be the busiest day for that. The FAA is saying that they'll be handling more than 52,000 flights today. That is thousands more than it handles on a typical day. United saying that they will be flying themselves. 6 million passengers alone across this holiday weekend.
1: New details concerning the health of Senator Mitch McConnell. Dispatch audio reviewed by ABC News shows emergency responders went to McConnell's home earlier this June to attend to an unconscious person who appeared to be in cardiac arrest. ABC's Selena Wang has more.
10: It's not even clear at this point if he's still even in the hospital. So just to walk back in terms of the timeline here, McConnell has not been seen on Capitol Hill since June 11th. Then on June 14th, McConnell's spokesperson confirmed he was admitted to the hospital, saying he's getting excellent care. Then on June 22nd, his office indicated McConnell was still working on Senate business, but would not be on Capitol Hill for votes.
1: The two daredevils who scaled the Empire State Building yesterday appeared before a Manhattan judge. Angelina Nikolaou and Ivan Kuznetsov were put on supervised release until their August court date. For the stunt, they are facing a variety of charges. You're listening to ABC News.
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12: 302, 102 degrees out there this afternoon. I'm Phil Yankovsky. Triple-digit temperatures the next several days as the heat continues to bear down on our region.
13: We're going to continue to see the triple digits over the next few days. I would say even into Saturday, we could see the upper 90s to low 100s. And then, of course, that heat index value with the humidity in the air could be even higher.
12: Meteorologist Alencia Jenkins says we could see some relief by the middle of the weekend with another dangerous hot day out there. Anne Arundel County families are finding some relief at the North Arundel Aquatic Center. That's where we find WBAL's Chris Cheon this afternoon with more. Chris?
14: Hey, Phil. It is steamy out here in Glen Burnie, but families cooling off. Yeah, as you mentioned, North Arundel Aquatic Center, and it's at the county's newly opened splash pad.
15: It's brand new. We just cut the ribbon on it last week.
14: That's Jackie Herman, Anne Arundel County Chief of Recreation Services, and I just spoke with Pez. She was with her daughter.
16: Kids are having a blast in there. 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
12: Baltimore City helping residents cool off as a dangerous heat wave settles in.
19: The city is expanding the hours of operation for all park and neighborhood pools to give residents a chance to cool off safely. And the city also says pools that are normally closed on Sundays will remain open while the Code Red Extreme Heat Alert is in effect. The Druid Hill Park pool will close at 4 p.m. on Friday to prepare for another teen pool party as part of the In the Mix in 26 initiative that provides fun and safe activities for Baltimore's young people. Taylor Bennett, WBAL News Radio 1090 and FM 1.5.
12: The operator of the regional power grid taking steps to ensure the electrical system can handle the extra heat demand.
20: PJM has issued hot weather alerts ahead of the expected heat wave. The alert covers the entire PJM service area through tomorrow. Grid operators say the alerts help prepare transmission and power generation crews for higher electricity demand as temperatures climb into the 90s. PJM also says the alerts are a routine precaution designed to help maintain reliable electric service during periods of extreme heat. Marquise Lupton, WBAL News Radio 1090 and FM 101.5.
12: The extreme heat prompting changes to some 4th of July events in Annapolis. The People's Park Festival has been postponed until July 11th. However, the Independence Day Parade will go on Saturday with a shortened route for safety. Meanwhile, New Freedom, Pennsylvania has canceled their 4th of July parade for Saturday due to the heat. The committee posted to social media today they are exploring plans to reschedule for later this summer. Towson postponing his 4th of July fireworks show, but not because of the heat. Councilman Mike Artell says one of the organizers.
21: The person that was going to be our lead shooter
17: got transferred to another show. Our person failed their test, and they don't have a backup because I think someone got hurt.
12: The fireworks show now set for July 5th at 9 o'clock at the Lock Raven Technical Academy. And Maryland's zoo's second red panda now has a name. The panda, which was introduced to the public on June 12th, was the subject of a naming contest. It's named Ember, inspired by the animal's distinctive red hue. 305.
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22: The Orioles have the day off. They'll open a weekend series against the Reds in Cincy tomorrow night. The Osei catcher Sam Huff cleared outright waivers and elected free agency in lieu of accepting an outright assignment to AAA Norfolk. Just getting underway at the World Cup, Spain is facing Austria. Later, it's Portugal and Croatia, followed by Switzerland versus Algeria. I'm Rick Hoschel on the home. The Orioles and Ravens, WBAL News Radio 1090 and FM 101.5.
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23: Traffic. Good afternoon. We're going to start on 83, the Harrisburg Expressway, through Sparks. There was an earlier vehicle fire, and traffic is just crawling. I feel sorry for you guys. It's from, looks like from Shawan Road and Hunt Valley up almost to Belfast Road and Sparks. So just know that if you're heading north, that's what's going on there. As far as the Jones Falls Expressway, I want to let Wayne know and everybody else that it's wide open if you're traveling northbound or southbound. And we have 70 East. It looks like we have a utility problem that's causing a little bit of a delay as you approach the Beltway from west side. And then in the city, we do have an incident. We have a disabled vehicle on 895 northbound in the Harbor Tunnel, but I don't have the lane information yet. 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
23: Weather.
13: Mostly clear tonight. It's going to be warm and muggy. Low temperatures falling to 80 degrees. We got alert day on Friday. Once again, as dangerous heat continues, high temperatures making it to 102 under partly sunny skies. A chance of an isolated shower and thunderstorm will be later in the day. I'm meteorologist Delencia Jenkins on WBAL News Radio 1090 and FM 101.5.
12: 102 degrees out there this afternoon. 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
24: Oh, it is so great to host the afternoon drive because there always happens to be some breaking news. I had a whole show planned. I wanted to talk about and take more callers and respond to messages about the whole temperature, you know, setting your thermostat to 78 degrees. So we'll probably get into that a little bit later, especially around 5 o'clock when people are coming back home or getting ready for their long weekend trip. But I do want to react to what we just heard there from Janine Pirro there. And then also then get into some other state and local stuff. But we just, right, heard that a grand jury has indicted Maryland resident and three-time Olympian David Hearn over damage to the newly renovated Lincoln Memorial reflecting pool. But an indictment isn't a conviction. A lot of times it's like you hear people say, well, oh, he was indicted, so he must have done something. That's not how our justice system is supposed to work. It simply means prosecutors presented enough evidence to convince a grand jury there's probable cause to move forward. Now comes the hard part. Now comes the hard part. Proving guilt beyond a reasonable doubt. And the government alleges Hearn damaged the newly installed liner. Hearn has said that he didn't. He says he simply noticed part of the blue liner already peeling away, reached into the water, and by the time he realized what was happening, he was in handcuffs. Now a grand jury has decided this case should proceed. That is not the same thing as saying he's guilty. And moments ago, Janine Pirro said on June 19th, he ripped the sealant. He willfully and deliberately acted to destroy the property. And when a park police or ranger came by, he basically admitted in his own words and action, he showed what he pulled. 2 square feet of sealant, was asked to stop by park police, And he responded to her why she even cared about the reflecting pole, because it wasn't hers anyways. And then that pretty much it. And it's, and if this individual is convicted, he can face up to 10 years of prison. So here we are. This is where I start asking questions. Because remember, there were a lot of other videos circulating online during this time, after it happened, before, during, after. From what I saw, it honestly, it didn't look like there was just one tiny isolated tear. There appeared to be multiple sections where the liner looked loose or it was peeling. People were like, hey, look over here, look over here, right? Now, maybe prosecutors have seen video we've never seen. Maybe they have witnesses, additional witnesses. Maybe they have forensic evidence. If they do, let's hear it, because that's exactly what trial is for. But based on only what has been publicly available, I don't think it's unreasonable to ask whether this was deliberate vandalism or whether there was already problems with the installation. And let's be honest, because this story about the reflection pool became political almost immediately, right? Trump publicly highlighted the damage to the pool and all its problems and contrasted it with projects completed during the Obama administration. Oh, previous administration did this and we're going to make it better, right? Kept digging at previous administrations. Suddenly, this wasn't just about a reflecting pool anymore. It became another chapter in America's never-ending political food fight. And here's what's interesting. The renovation actually included dozens of monuments. Janine Pirro mentioned it and started the conversation about, what, 50 monuments, 20 fountains. There's been a huge renovation going on in D.C., and it's phenomenal. I've been there a few times recently for different festivals and stuff, and it is like night and day in a lot of places. The fountain in front of the Union Station that's been shut down for like 15 years or so and getting all moldy and stuff, beautiful, like brand new. It reminds me of making trips to Europe and all the fountains running 24/7, 365 days a year. And I'm like, yes, we should be proud of these monuments and have had maintained them and kept them clean and running for a long time. So there's been a huge renovation, 50 monuments, 20 some fountains. All those projects received almost no attention. Because they apparently went smoothly, right? Nothing went wrong about them. There was no complaint about the previous administration did this or failed to do this. Nobody was arguing over those. Nobody was posting about those. Nobody cared. But the one project that appeared to have a problem, yeah, became national news. I'm perfectly fine if someone intentionally damaged federal property being prosecuted. Absolutely. Anyone that does intentionally damage federal property should be prosecuted. Even those pro-Palestinian protesters spray painting our monuments, they should. If prosecutors can prove beyond a reasonable doubt that this ex-Olympian Hearn knowingly and deliberately damaged that liner, then he should be held accountable like anyone else. But I also believe we shouldn't let politics lower the standard of proof. Whether the defendant is someone conservatives dislike or someone liberals dislike, the burden remains exactly the same. The government has to prove intent. The government has to prove deliberate damage. And they have to prove its case. Not simply point to an indictment. It's not how our justice system is supposed to work. And with all the additional footage that has been circling on social media, posted by other people walking by and saying, oh man, this is peeling over here and over there and this and that. I mean, I don't know. Are they going to say, and maybe they have evidence, that Hearn was going all throughout the reflecting pool and making cuts all throughout the pool? Was it all him? Was it a group of people? Or was it just a natural occurrence? I don't know. I'm not an expert in this. I was actually talking to my daughter, who's an architecture student in D.C., by the way. And we had a conversation about the reflecting pool not too long ago. And she's like, well, if it was my expert opinion, granted, she's only 21. She's going to be a senior. But she's like, I see why the repairs were done and how they were done. My advice would have been, don't fill it up with water right away. Let it cure a little bit longer. So, yeah, she was explaining her thing. So maybe there was a point, and maybe this was all naturally done. Maybe Hearn has a case. Maybe they just caught him when he was trying to say, hey, look what's going on here, right? I don't know. So what do you think? Does this indictment itself make you believe prosecutors have a strong case? Or do you want to see all the evidence before making up your mind? Because, of course, these kind of stories, public opinion is very strong. You know, and if this hadn't become a political story involving President Trump, would this even be national news today? Or would it simply be another property damage case quietly working its way through the courts? I don't know. It is quite interesting. But I love to hear your thoughts. You can either text me, call me. I also want to get into some other local stories. I also, at 4 o'clock, if you want to tune in, I have some additional conversation about the whole dirt bike chaos here in Baltimore City. What can we do to rectify it? What's the common ground between people that say it is part of Baltimore's culture and people that are sick and tired? I have a special segment at 4 o'clock for that with two special guests on two different sides of the aisle. Hence, the segment is called Across the Aisle. So the lines are open, 410-467-WBAL, or you can also text me at the greensolutionsremodeling.com text line at 410-467-9225.
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23: Traffic and weather. All right, let's see how it's looking on this very hot day. It's almost like the streets are melting. It's so terrible out there. We're still seeing a little bit of leftover slowing on 83, the Harrisburg Expressway, northbound through Sparks. That's because an earlier vehicle fire northbound on the Harrisburg Expressway before Belfast Road. On the top side of the Beltway, we have word that there is a disabled vehicle on the outer loop right around the Jones Falls Expressway. In the city, watch for accident cleanup northbound 95 at right around Caton Avenue. And then 895 is really heavy and slow from before the Ritchie Bypass to the Harbor Tunnel. WBAL TV 11 weather. Tonight, a clear sky, low of 79. Mostly sunny for Friday. Tomorrow, hot and humid, a high again of 102. 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
24: Oh, boy, a lot of texters came in and gave me some comparison analogies and whatnot here. Something, everything from the paint peeling off a motorcycle and what if something was peeling. Anyways, I love it. I love this. So, look, I'm reading this and I'll read a few of them here. And it's making me think, have you ever been walking through a store, seen something loose, touched it out of curiosity and or curiosity and suddenly it's broke? Now, imagine that happened to the Lincoln Memorial. Does touching something that's already coming apart actually automatically make you a vandal? Or is intent what matters? Now, that's a question I'm wrestling with right now, because one of the listeners sent me a message that made me think. Let me read this text message, a couple of them here. It says, if the paint is peeling on your motorcycle and I went up to it and peeled it off more, did I cause the damage? Should you be able to sue me for damages? You know, I'd be really pissed by that. I love this. Here's another one. It says, if I'm walking through the Lincoln Memorial and as I walk by the statue of Abraham Lincoln and I look up and see what looks like a crack or a chip in the stone, so I reach out my hand to see if it'll come off in my hands, and it does. Now, I have broken the statue of Lincoln. That's vandalism. I should have kept my hands to myself. This Olympic athlete should have kept his hands to himself. And I think you guys really make a valid point here. And there's some truth to this. Sometimes curiosity can make a situation worse. Sometimes the smartest thing you can do is exactly what our parents taught us when we were kids. Look, don't touch, right? And I know so many people that were like willingly, oh, I got to go check out this pool. Look at this. People dressed up in frog costumes in bright pink and purple. And they're, you know, supporting the algae and all this stuff. Trying to document everything. Trying to step in and see what's going on underneath. Yeah, people were going there for some reason. So it's, yeah, curiosity. It is quite possible. Now the government has to prove beyond a reasonable doubt that was what he basically did. So now I do feel like there is a difference between making something worse and intentionally vandalizing it. So, I don't know. If prosecutors are alleging this wasn't simply a mistake, but deliberate destruction of government property, then they're going to have to prove that. Not just that he touched it, not just that damage occurred. They have to prove he knowingly and intentionally caused the damage beyond a reasonable doubt. And that's a much higher standard. You know, if you see the peel, you know, if the paint is peeling on my motorcycle and you're going to peel it off more, is it because you don't like me and you want to cause more damage to me and make me cry and, you know, and like, oh, can someone do this to me? Most people are not going to want to peel it off because they like me. So, yeah, I would have to prove beyond a reasonable doubt that you did that to hurt me. In other words, they got to prove beyond a reasonable doubt that he did this intentionally, you know, because he wanted to hurt the government or set, you know, an example or set, you know, send a message. Because when you're vandalizing federal property, it's really about sending some sort of political message. Here's a text message that came in. It says, this guy, Hearn, should probably just apologize, plead guilty, and offer a reasonable amount as restitution. Yeah. So, but he claims he didn't do this. If you think this pool was vandalized, you have TDS. Okay, Joe and PA. I'm trying to have a very nuanced conversation here, but all right, hear what you want to hear. Look, I'll be honest. From the videos, honestly, that we've seen circulate on social media, from what we've seen, other people saying, oh, this is like peeling and all this stuff, maybe there was a problem here. There was a problem here. Maybe the government has evidence none of us has seen yet or heard about. Maybe there is additional surveillance videos. Maybe there is additional eyewitnesses. Maybe they can clearly show how he deliberately peeled it back. Maybe there's evidence where he was texting friends and stuff like, oh, I'm going to go check this out. How could he do this? Trump is evil and all this stuff. Maybe they have text messages like that. I wouldn't be surprised. Because I have to be honest, like I said, my daughter goes to school in D.C. She even works in D.C. And she said one weekend, I said, what are you going to do this weekend? She's like, well, I'm not going to be hanging out with my friends. A few of my coworkers are going to spend the afternoon by the reflecting pool to see what all the mess and fuss is about. So, and I'm glad she made that decision not to go with them after work. Because who knows? One of them could have simply looked in, put their hands in the water. Next thing you know, they're arrested, right? Because we've seen some footage of that too. Or being questioned by park police or the National Guard. But again, if they have additional evidence that leads up to this, if there's evidence, we should see it. We should hear about it. But based on public videos alone, I think it's fair. I think it's fair to ask whether there were already issues with the installation before anyone touched it. Unfortunately, this stopped just being a property damage case almost immediately because, you know, Trump has weighed in from the very beginning. The reflecting pool became a political talking point. People started picking sides before anything was presented. And that's where I think we get ourselves in trouble. So, personally, look, I think this listener who texted in is right about one thing. If something looks broken in a national monument, just don't touch it. Don't touch it. Call a park ranger. Talk to somebody. Walk away. It's just common sense. Record it. Send it. Post it. But whether touching something already damaged rises to the level of criminal vandalism is a question for a jury. It's a question for a jury. Not for social media, not for politicians, not for us on radio, cable news. If he intentionally damaged federal property, hold him accountable. If he simply exercised poor judgment and touched something that was already failing, that's a different conversation. And sure, he should apologize like another texter said. Either way, the government has the burden of proving exactly what happened. And that's how it should be. Coming up next, I want to get into some of the latest new laws that took in place here in the state of Maryland. 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
23: Traffic and weather. Let's take a look at the at Route 50, shall we? It is backed up eastbound, of course. People are going away for the long weekend. The backup starts in Annapolis and continues off and on all the way to the Chesapeake Bay Bridge. But the good news is two-way operations are in effect. That means the eastbound traffic is sharing the westbound span. So you have an extra lane to get across. 95 northbound to Caton Avenue is where we see accident cleanup off to the right. 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
12: 102 degrees out there at this hour. That the heat index, it feels like 106. I'm Phil Yakubowski. Expect the heat to continue for the next few days with temperatures in the 100s and the heat index even higher. TV 11 meteorologist Alencia Jenkins.
13: Hotter now that we're in the peak of the summer. We got the high sun angle. We got the heat dome over the area and we have sunny skies. So perfect atmosphere setup for the heat to continue. So we're going to continue to see that.
12: PJM says they are taking precautions to prevent blackouts on the electrical grid and ensure essential operations like hospitals are fully functioning during this heat wave. They supply power to about 65 million customers in the Mid-Atlantic, including here in Maryland. The numbers are in, and the U.S. Department of Agriculture says they harvested more than 225 deer as part of their program to thin the deer herd in city parks. About 6,000 pounds of deer venison donated to the Maryland Food Bank, feeding thousands of people. From the ABC News Desk, David Hearn, a former Olympic canoeist from Bethesda, has been indicted by a grand jury in D.C. after being arrested last month when investigators say he reached into the reflecting pool on the National Mall and grabbed a piece of the reflecting pool, tearing it out of the water. He said he denies vandalizing the pool and said he was simply curious. And Taylor Swift and Travis Kelce's wedding is beginning to take shape, but the two aren't building a castle inside Madison Square Garden, contrary to some reports. Insiders tell People magazine that although the iconic New York City venue looks transformed, the famous couple, who is expected to tie the knot immediately, is not building a castle inside. Get a complete list of Independence Day fireworks and events at WBAL.com and the WBAL radio app. At 3:32, I'm Phil Yakubowski on WBAL News Radio 1090 and FM 101.5.
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23: Traffic and weather. Still looking at accident cleanup in Baltimore City on 95 northbound at the Keaton Avenue exit, but 95 is very heavy and slow from just after the Beltway all the way to the Fort McHenry Tunnel. We're also seeing a lot of heavy traffic on 295 northbound through Cherry Hill. Same thing with 895 from before Potee Street, or even seeing slowdowns on Hanover Street northbound as you cross over the bridge. WBAL TV 11 weather, clear sky tonight, a low of 79. Tomorrow, no break in this heat, mostly sunny, hot and humid, high of 102. 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
24: Usually we have our fancy music before someone from downstairs comes up here. We have Ashley Hinson here from WBAL TV 11 News. What do you have coming up?
10: Yes, so here's what we're working on. Extreme heat warning with triple-digit temperatures across Maryland. We're going to show you just how long this heat wave is going to stick around. Then it's 4th of July weekend, how the weather could impact your plans, and what you need to know if you're hitting the road. Plus, a possible hit-and-run crash leaves one man dead in Anne Arundel County, where the investigation stands right now. So we'll have all that and much more when you join us on WBAL TV 11 News at 4.
24: Thank you very much. All right, folks. So let's get into this story. It's July 1st, and a lot of things are kicking in. And one of my questions here is, how much should your first job pay? Not what would you pay someone? What should government force an employer to pay? And here's another question. If Howard County says $16, Montgomery County says $18, the rest of Maryland says $15, what happens when workers simply drive another 15 or 20 minutes Are we helping workers? Or are we quietly creating bidding wars between neighboring counties? Because July 1st is one of those days when a bunch of new laws quietly take effect. And this year, Howard County reached the final phase of a law passed back in 2021. Businesses with 14 or fewer employees must pay at least $16 an hour. Finally, catching up with Baltimore County employees and larger businesses that have been paying $16 since over about a year ago. Meanwhile, down the road from Howard County in Montgomery County, it raised its minimum wage again because of inflation. Small employers now pay nearly $16, mid-size employers over $16.50, and companies with more than 50 employees must pay $18 an hour. That is $3 higher than Maryland's statewide minimum wage. Think about that. Within less than an hour's drive, the government has decided that identical jobs have three different government mandated rules. Imagine you're 17, right? And you live in one county. You can work 15 minutes closer to home, right? Or maybe drive about 20 minutes more into Howard County or Montgomery County and automatically make another dollar or $2, maybe $3 more every hour. For a teenager, that's gas money. It's college money. It's real. It's one of the reasons why my daughter has stuck to working to D.C. Even during the summer, when she has meandered back into the side of Maryland since college, you know, is out for summer. She's like, I'm going to continue working at Trader Joe's. Trader Joe's is all over the place, but it's a big difference working Trader Joe's in Maryland versus D.C. or even Virginia for that matter. Now you multiply my daughter, you know, that by thousands of workers. Suddenly neighboring counties begin competing, not because businesses voluntarily raised wages, but because local government mandated, you know, these manufactured different labor markets. And then you got supporters that argue higher wages mean happier employees. There was in this article in the Banner, there was one Howard County auto shop owner said better paid workers provide better service and are more productive, build stronger customer relationships. Oh, and they create repeat business. Sure, there is some truth to that. Here's another one. A union representing healthcare workers argued people earning more money spend more money, which helps local businesses. Those stories were, there's truth to both of these stories. If someone has more disposable income, they generally spend more. Nobody disagrees that workers like earning more. I certainly don't. But here's where I think we're asking the wrong question. If paying employees more creates happier workers, better customer service, and more profits, why wasn't every business already doing it? You know, like, seriously. It's called competition. If that auto shop, owner said, if we pay them more, they're going to be happier. It's better customer service. You should have been paying them more. Market value, whatever. It's called competition. If paying someone another $2 an hour makes you substantially more profitable, what rational business owner wouldn't already make that investment? The answer is many already do. Businesses compete for good workers every day. That's how markets work. Government isn't discovering some magical wage number that every employer somehow overlooked. And this is the other thing. Look closely, especially at how Howard County rolled this one out. The county didn't raise everyone all at once. First, it was large employers, county government, and certain industries reached that higher wage first. Smaller businesses were given extra time to catch up. They were given extra time, a couple of years to catch up. Now, why would lawmakers stagger it like that? Why would they stagger it like that? Because they understood something important. Not every employer is the same, right? A Fortune 500 company, the county government, which is so big, a national retail chain, You know, and then compare that with a family-owned hardware store. They don't operate within the same margins. Even lawmakers recognize that reality. And eventually, everyone gets forced to the exact same number anyway. At some point, these small businesses aren't going to be able to maintain this. Because you know what's going to happen next? Yeah, they're going to keep getting bigger, right? I mean, the wages are going to keep rising up. Next thing you have, all we have left are these large Fortune 500 companies and bigger government. This is what worries me long term. And it's about who survives this environment the easiest. The Fortune 500 company, the national chain, the county government, large hospitals. But who struggles? Who struggles the most? The local diner, the family farm, the independent repair shop, the beauty shop, the neighborhood retailer. Every time government raises the floor, the biggest players usually adjust. They automate. They automate. They spread costs around hundreds of locations. They negotiate better supplier contracts. Small businesses don't have those advantages. Sometimes they simply raise prices. That's all they can do is raise prices. And then everyone, even those high wage earners, now that they're making more money, they're still going to have to pay more for other services and products. Sometimes the businesses are going to just have to cut corners. And then sometimes they don't even hire that first time teenager who has no experience. We talked about this about over a month ago, how the young, like teenagers, 18-year-old, 20-year-olds, they're struggling to get their first time job ever because they have been priced out. The other option for small businesses is they close. Now, look, compare this to like Virginia, right? Because Virginia is right next to Montgomery County. Or even let's just say Anne Arundel County, whatever. Their minimum wage is still lower than what Montgomery County is requiring or Howard County. So if you're a business deciding where to expand, where to build your next restaurant, where to open up your next warehouse, labor costs absolutely become part of that equation. We already compete with Virginia for jobs. Now Maryland counties are beginning to compete against each other too. Next thing you know, you got some kids from PG County, Frederick County, saying, I'll work for Trader Joe's in Montgomery County because they pay more. I'll drive the extra 15 minutes to work there. And now you got businesses suffering in Frederick County or Baltimore County. Baltimore County residents wanting to get higher wages in Howard County. And I think this debate is becoming something much bigger. It's about whether government should determine the value of labor or whether millions of individual employers and employees should negotiate that value themselves. Because once government starts setting wages, what's next? What's next? Next thing you know, they're going to be controlling profit margins and pricings. Benefits. At what point does government become the biggest participant in labor market instead of simply regulating it? And you know what I see happening, going back to this whole county versus county, or people maybe going to Virginia, or someone working for Trader Joe's like my daughter does, going from one county to the other because they can make a little bit more money. Those counties are going to be complaining. Next thing you know, let's mark this down. July 2nd, 2026 at 3:43 p.m. Angelette is predicting that by next year, Annapolis is going to be having a conversation about like, hey, this is not fair. These counties are raising the minimum wage. The other counties may suffer because businesses may go there or they may lose labor market because residents want to work somewhere else or move somewhere else. We need to mandate this across the board. So if $18 an hour in Montgomery County is the new standard, let's maybe make it 20. $18 to $20. That is where I think we're headed next. because this is not, it's going to be labeled as, it's not fair. It's not fair. We need to make this across the board. Do you believe me? Do you think this is what's going to happen next? I'd love to hear your thoughts on this. 410-467-WBAL, or you can also text me, the Green Solutions Remodeling.com text line at 410-467-9225. Howard County, again, $16. Montgomery County, $18 for the largest employers. Eventually, the small businesses are going to have to catch up. How long before someone argues it's unfair that workers across the street in another county make more than I do? Will that become the next argument for raising the statewide minimum wage? Because in a state as geographically small as Maryland is, county lines don't stop people from driving to work. So maybe the question isn't whether workers deserve higher pay. Most of us want people to earn more. The question is, who should decide what your labor is worth? Should that be you and your employer? Or should that decision increasingly come from Annapolis or your county council? Or am I completely looking at this wrong? If you're a small business owner, has higher minimum wage helped you or forced difficult choices? The lines are open again, 410-467-WBAL. Coming up next are going to be your messages and your calls.
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23: Traffic and weather. We're still seeing some sluggish traffic northbound on the Harrisburg Expressway through the Sparks area. That's due to an earlier car fire. The crash in Baltimore City is gone from 95 right around Caton Avenue. However, the backup is still there. We're seeing very heavy and slow traffic from the Beltway all the way to the Fort McHenry Tunnel. We're also seeing slowdowns northbound over the Hanover Street Bridge. And also northbound on 895 as you head to the Harbor Tunnel. As far as Route 50 traffic, you're going to slow down in Annapolis. And then again, as you approach Sandy Point State Park. 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
24: All right, we've been talking about these new changes effective yesterday, July 1st. There's a few things going on across the state. Sure enough, you probably already heard gas taxes up just under a penny. So you're going to be paying more. It is all based on inflation. There's another story I wanted to get into later, and it's a task force that's been created. But here in Howard County, just out of Baltimore, Howard County and Montgomery County have rolled out their new minimum wage. Howard County is now at $16. It was a gradual increase over a period of time after the pandemic. 2021, they passed this law. Large businesses and government, county government already were paying $16 an hour, and now small businesses have to as well. Montgomery County is already at $18 for largest employees, and then it trickles down based on the size as well. And eventually everyone's going to have to start chipping in $18 an hour. So I think this is ridiculous. And I think my thought here is that some counties are going to complain. They're either going to raise their minimum wage as well, or Annapolis is going to become the savior and say, you know what, let's even the field here. And let's raise minimum wage, at least $18 across the board. Let's match Montgomery County. I think that's what's going to happen. Am I wrong in this? And there's a few messages I want to get into as well, tying this into socialism somehow. Let's bring on the phone line. If you want to join in, 410-467-WBAL, or you can also text me at the Green.

0: tuna fish, just, it's that old Cloverland song, milk and eggs and butter and cheese, mm-hmm. Fresh from the farm to you. All that stuff goes up in price, and then I'm stuck again. I need to get another raise, either of them. And it's to the point where I'm either on my way up or on my way to the next job. So my sympathy goes out to anybody who wants to start at the beginning of their careers. My first job was $1.65 an hour.
1: Wow,
0: and,
1: yeah.
0: I'm not retiring.
1: Thank you very much, Dave. My first job, I think it was like $4.75 an hour. I was working at Merry-Go-Round, that clothing store. And this is a problem for the young workers like me. I was working when I was in high school, and there is a large unemployment number right now with the youth and teenagers trying to get some work experience because they've been priced out, and a lot of employers are choosing not to hire young employees because they're like, I'm going to waste a lot of time trying to train them and mentor them and da-da-da. Yeah. It is a problem. Let's bring on Gene from Pikesville. Thanks for calling in, Gene. What are your thoughts here?
2: Yeah, my thought, it's real simple, what the market will bear. Right now, I'm paying $30 an hour for 4 hours a week to have a person to come in to assist me with home care for mm-hmm. my wife.
1: Mm-hmm.
2: $30, okay? Mm-hmm. And that's, well, I'm not going to say any more about that. Okay. So then, and then the other, when I had my business in 2005, 2006, 2007, 2008 through 2012, the minimum wage in Baltimore City was $7.30 an hour.
1: Mm-hmm.
2: And I was paying my best employees, I had two of them full time, $12 an hour. And then I had a third employee that I paid $10 an hour at that time. Mm-hmm. You pay for what you get.
1: Mm-hmm.
2: And Henry Ford, in order to put out the Model T, he paid the best wages that in the auto industry at that time. And he had people who, I always say this, my people, who would pick up the engines and put them in the car, literally pick them up physically and put them in the car. And they made probably the best wages in a factory.
1: Mm. Mm.
2: What the market will bear, and that's the only thing.
1: Yeah.
2: Ultimately, what I had to do was make everybody except one employee that was my grill person, she was full-time, and the rest of the employees, I had to cut their hours back to half-time.
1: Yeah. I got you. Sorry, Jamie. I want to get in as many people as I can before my next segment here. Let's bring on Theodore from Parkville. Yeah. Thanks for calling in, Theodore. Theodore,
3: hello.
1: Yes, what are your thoughts here real quick?
3: Years ago, I had a buddy. He really helped me out during a difficult time, and I really appreciate love him. But he always used to down government workers and people giving raises. And he turned right around and got a government job, no longer speaks to me.
1: Mm-hmm.
3: But I'm for, all you're seeing is competition.
1: Mm-hmm.
3: All you're seeing is competition. I believe the government should not only regulate, but sometimes set prices. The problem that me and Ms. Friend had, and you and others who may disagree with you like myself, is because he had a difficult time. He said, what gives you the right to tell me how much money I can make? I said they should be reasonable. Nobody stopped you from making money, but it should be reasonable what you make.
1: Mm-hmm.
3: And I don't think these raises instituted or established or put forth by governmental bodies, counties, I don't think it's a bad thing.
1: You don't think
3: it helps the economy grow?
1: Okay, but if you don't like the wage that employer is giving you, don't you have the right to go look for a job somewhere else?
3: Absolutely,
1: mm-hmm.
3: That's the quote unquote American way.
1: Mm-hmm.
3: That's true.
1: Mm-hmm.
3: So if you want to raise my salary and I have a job in,
1: but your
3: the
1: choice,
3: city,
1: but your choice to go to another employer is, I mean, it's the government shouldn't be involved in that decision. That is you making a choice of making more money somewhere else.
3: Well, I look at it this way. In this country, for instance,

0: that's part of my history. Mm-hmm. If we had to depend upon the largesse and the kindness of the people who are my people in slavery, we'd still be now. There are many great people did that, Quakers and everything. But you can't depend on the kindness of strangers.
1: Thank you very much, Theodore. Look, I am all about the free market. I'm all about the competition. And if an employer, I mean, look, this is not like 200 years ago, right? You have social media. If a business sucks and they treat their employees horribly and they don't pay them great wages, you know, social media is going to take over. They're going to lose employees. They're going to lose business and they're going to close up shop. That is what the free market is all about. And competition. If your competitor down the street realizes you're not paying people well enough and people are complaining, you know, they may, you know, look at say, well, I'm going to pay them more. Come over here. I need employees. The government shouldn't be involved in this. Next, all they're doing, honestly, is they're making more money from you, because the more your money goes up, especially small wages, the more taxes they get in return. Here's a text that came in and says that the government is going to get further and further into mandating salaries. Where do they stop? And when do they start taking over businesses? Hello, socialism. Exactly. These small businesses are going to be out of business. Government's going to sweep in and take care of everyone. Coming up next, is another across the aisle. One guest says illegal dirt bikes are a public safety crisis. The other says we're missing the bigger picture. Can these two find any common ground? Stay with us.
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4: Alrighty, let's start with our Route 50 East traffic, which is it's congested off and on from Annapolis over to the Chesapeake Bay Bridge. And in the heavy traffic, we have a disabled vehicle. It looks like it's in the left lane of Route 50 East, just past Rao Boulevard in Annapolis. And in Baltimore City, very heavy and slow on 95, 895, and 295 northbound for folks heading to the tunnels. And the Beltway doesn't look bad. We're just seeing the typical interloop delays through Arbutus and Catonsville and right around I-70. WBAL-TV 11 weather, mostly clear tonight, hot and humid, a low of 79. Tomorrow, mostly sunny, despite a few afternoon clouds. A stray shower or thunderstorm is possible tomorrow, and a high again of 102. 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
10: The heat is not going away. We'll tell you when we could get a break, and we'll talk to some people who are beating the heat in these triple digits. Plus, investigators say it was a Maryland Olympic canoeist who vandalized the reflecting pool on the National Mall in D.C. Now, from ABC News, it's 4 o'clock.
11: From ABC News, I'm Michelle Franzen. A dangerous heat dome locked over much of the country. New York City hitting 100 degrees today, a first in 14 years. But the humidity is making it feel even hotter in the Midwest, parts of the South, and East Coast. In Washington, D.C., Asa Watson says just being out for a short time is a challenge.
12: Ridiculous. When I got in the car, it felt like I almost burned myself. Like, it was bad.
11: Security is tight in and around Washington, D.C. for America's 250th celebrations. ABC's Pierre Thomas getting a firsthand look during a security drill for law enforcement, patrolling the waters and restricted airspace.
13: The bottom line is Coast Guard deals with them, tries to warn them to get out of the restricted airspace. If they don't go,
8: then NORAD is authorized or can be authorized to actually take them down.
11: Extreme heat could also impact travel for the holiday getaway. ABC's Matt Rivers is at Newark Liberty International in New Jersey.
14: Play saying that more than 72 million Americans will be traveling at some point over this holiday period. And if you are flying, today will be the busiest day for that. The FAA saying that they'll be handling more than 52,000 flights today. That is thousands more than it handles on a typical day. And TSA is expected to screen more than 3 million passengers today.
11: The CDC is urging Americans to take precautions to reduce the risk of mosquito bites, saying that West Nile virus is spreading faster and earlier than usual. Officials are seeing the highest number of cases at this point in the season since 2004. New signs the labor market is slowing. Hirings for last month dropped sharply. ABC's Jim Ryan with the numbers.
15: After a month that saw non-farm payroll employment increase by 172,000, the figure from June fell to 57,000 new positions, many of them in professional services and health care. Still, the unemployment rate, according to the Bureau of Labor Statistics, fell slightly to 4.2% last month.
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10: 102 degrees here on TV Hill at 402, but it feels like 110 with a heat index. I'm Phil Yakubuski. Mother Nature's oven continues to go at full blast at this hour, with temperatures now in the triple digits, and they won't be going away anytime soon. It's all thanks to a heat dome, says meteorologist Alencia Jenkins.
16: So it's settling right over us, right? And so that's why we have that high pressure, that clear skies, the sunshine, all of that for us. And that's helping us to warm up. And when will it be out of here? Well, we'll have those storms moving in for the weekend. So unfortunately, that's around 4th of July. But with the storms, that will cool us down a bit.
10: With another dangerously hot day across the region, Anne Arundel County families are finding some relief at the North Arundel Aquatic Center. That's where we find WBAL's Chris Cheon, who has yet to get in the pool, right, Chris?
17: Yeah, Phil, have yet to get in there because it's sold out. The indoor water park was sold out for hours. There is also the newly opened splash pad here at the North Arundel Aquatic Center in Glen Burnie, and I spoke with a mother named Pez. She said both areas safe for her young daughter.
18: There's lifeguards everywhere. They're monitoring the capacity within certain areas of the children play area. It slides.
17: And Sandy there with her 3.5-year-old granddaughter.
19: Real big sliding board for the older kids, and then there's a smaller sliding board for smaller kids that she really loves.
17: Reporting live in Glen Burnie, Chris Cheon, WBAL News Radio 1090 and FM 101.5.
10: The extreme heat prompting changes to some 4th of July events in Annapolis. The People's Park Festival has been postponed until July 11th. The Independence Day Parade will go on Saturday, but it will be shorter. New Freedom, Pennsylvania, meanwhile, canceling their 4th of July parade for Saturday, all because of the heat. The committee posted to social media today they are exploring plans to reschedule later this summer. A traffic stop in Anne Arundel County has led to a kidnapping arrest there.
20: When we're talking about heat indexes of 110 to 120.
21: MTA police say it happened when the car was trying to make an illegal turn in West Nursery and Elm Roads in Linthicum when an officer stopped the car and a woman got out, told the officer she had been handcuffed and kidnapped by the driver. 24-year-old Brian Neil Gordon now facing numerous charges, including false imprisonment, kidnapping, and assault. Police say the investigation continues. They're urging anyone with information to come forward. Caitlin Bancroft, WBAL News Radio, 1090 and FM 101.5.
10: City police searching for three suspects who they say robbed two teens at gunpoint in Patterson Park. They say it happened just after 11 o'clock Wednesday night. One of the victims was also assaulted. Detectives say all three suspects wore black ski masks at the time. 405.
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22: The U.S. is moving on to the next round of the World Cup. Team USA beat Bosnia and Herzegovina 2-0 in the round of 32. Three more games on the slate today. Orioles are off today. They'll open a series in Cincinnati tomorrow night. The O's are parting ways with catcher Sam Huff after he elected free agency. Huff cleared waivers after being designated for assignment and declined to move to AAA Norfolk. I'm Rick Hoschel on the home of the Orioles and Ravens. 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
4: Traffic. Looks like we have a disabled vehicle in the outer loop of the Beltway right around 795. I can't see it on my camera. I don't have lane information, but just watch for that as you're heading through Pikesville down to Woodlawn. In the city, that's where we're seeing a lot of heavy traffic northbound on all three routes leading to the tunnels. And for some reason, there are inner loop delays over on the east side, right around Philadelphia Road as you approach Pulaski Highway. I'm Mary Ann Perry, WBAL News Radio 1090 and FM 101.5.
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1: Weather.
16: Mostly clear, warm, and humid tonight. Temperatures falling into the low 80s. Tomorrow, another alert day as dangerous heat continues. It will be partly sunny, very hot and humid, with a chance of isolated thunderstorms later in the day. High temperatures making it to the triple digits once again. I'm meteorologist Alencia Jenkins on WBAL News Radio, 1090 and FM 101.5.
10: 102 out there this afternoon. The National Weather Service saying that it's 110 with the heat index. Certainly another steamy one out there going to happen for the next couple of days, as you heard Delencia just say. Tomorrow night, the O's head to Cincinnati to kick off a weekend series against the Reds. Our pregame coverage begins after the news at 6 o'clock. 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
3: Across the aisle with Angelette Aviles, bringing Democrats and Republicans face-to-face to tackle the issues facing Maryland head-on. 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
23: All right, welcome back. It's a time for another edition of Across the Aisle. And typically, I have a Republican and a Democrat talking about current events. But today, it's a little different. And I bring together people who see the same problem from different perspectives, not to shout at each other, but to see if we can find some common ground. Today's topic is one that's become impossible to ignore in Baltimore. It is illegal dirt bikes. And joining me today is Brant Fisher, president of Brewers Hill Neighbors, representing residents who say illegal riding has become a major quality of life and public safety issue. And also joining us is Davon Love, who has written extensively about dirt bike culture. He's also the director of public policy for Leaders of a Beautiful Struggle, and argues there's a deeper conversation to be had about why young people ride and how Baltimore should respond. Thank you guys so much for being here with me. Let's see if we can move beyond the, you know, the talking points and hopefully find some solution, or at least get people that are listening to think about this. So let's start off with, I got this question lined up here. I think both of you, would agree that nobody wants to see someone killed, riding a dirt bike. Is that a fair place to start?
24: Of course.
10: Oh, definitely.
23: Definitely. Okay. And what's one thing you would say that the other side gets right that doesn't maybe get enough credit? Who wants to start here?
10: Damon, I'll let you field that one first.
23: Or we can end with that question later. Why don't we end with that later?
24: Okay.
23: Let's see how we get to this and then come back to that question. Let's start with you, Brant. I know it's a big concern for you and your neighborhood. What do you think police should do more of? Because let's face it, you can't lay down stop strips or whatever those strips are to pop the wheels or the tires. You can't chase them because it's a liability issue. What do you want to see happen here?
10: Well, just as you just said, you know, obviously there's a no chase policy in the city. At least from a law enforcement standpoint, I think more resources towards the investigation, the analytics aspect of it in regards to, you know, where the dirt bikes being housed, you know, and finding the individuals and holding them accountable and issuing the citations and then also, you know, recovering the vehicles. I think is probably where you would start the most in regards to the analytics piece, as well as getting more resources to kind of dedicate more units, more officers to that initiative.
23: Do you think when you say resources, I call them drone cowboys? Should we use drones? Look, the other day we also talked about how a local gas station has been given a civil citation and stuff. But I would argue maybe what they should do is some investigative work instead of holding the gas stations liable for this, because you can track credit card transactions and video. What can you elaborate a little bit more on investigations or resources?
10: Well, yeah, I think, you know, with the digital footprint that we have in technology, mm-hmm. Obviously those are some of the resources I'd like to see us have more access to, because I think it'll really help with the lack of manpower that we have to dedicate towards that, to utilizing technology and the drones and the credit card transactions, things of that nature, and even just social media, mm-hmm. Really trying to use that as to their advantage.
23: So let's go with you, Davon. You argue that many people misunderstand the dirt bike culture. What do you wish critics understood?
1: Well, let me start with this. I think one of the most important things to note, particularly for your listeners, because I know that the policy positions that I take and my organization take on things like, I was one of the lead advocates for reducing the amount of charges that put young people automatically in adult prison, or, you know, policy around the Child Interrogation Protection Act, you know, requiring that custodial interrogations require a young person to consult with an attorney. Though people like myself who take those kind of policies as our perspective are often characterized as people who don't want folks held accountable for harm they commit. And that's categorically untrue. Unfortunately, because we live in a society structured on racism and white supremacy, where some of the core societal scripts are that people of African descent are prone to criminality and inherent pathology. Those are the scripts, those are the narratives that are made most available to us in the American mainstream that sit on our collective conscious and even subconscious. And it is those stigmas that then drive policy outcomes that expose too many of our people, and particularly young people, to the criminal justice system. And so the reality is that the policies and the rhetoric that often come for policies that want to, quote unquote, be tougher on crime, in fact, are actually policies that exacerbate the problem, which is there are too many of our people exposed to the criminal justice system. And the discourse around dirt bike riding, I think, borrows very much from the rhetoric and discourses that are based in notions that, you know, Black youth in particular are inherently more prone to criminality. And what's been frustrating in just the way that both in terms of media conversations, but even engaging people in the community, is that, you know, our city is not structured in a way that's responsive to young people in a substantive way. That the kinds of investments that you get from in the communities that are engaged in dirt bike riding in this city are communities that often are not given a bunch of opportunities, who are not provided with the kinds of access to entertainment, are not provided, you know, access to the kinds of things that would give a lot of folks a thing to do. And the last thing I'll say on this point is that dirt bike culture for a lot of people is an expression of freedom that too often a lot of our young people in particular, and just, you know, even adults who ride in general, it provides them an experience, and unfortunately they don't get other places. Now, there are real concerns, right? There are real concerns about making sure people are safe and all of that. But my concern is that, my hope is that law enforcement-centric approaches to dealing with this problem is not the way to go.
23: But see, but the policy has been written, and it's not just a Baltimore policy. I mean, there's policies across the country. Dirt bikes are not street-legal bikes. They don't have plates. They don't have lights. And so in the books, every jurisdiction has this in the books. So I don't think it is a racial thing whatsoever. People are breaking the law. And so when you have policy written in across the country, across the state, someone's got to enforce it.
1: Right. Well, what I'm saying is that I think a law enforcement centric approach to dealing with the problem is not the solution. You think about the fact, like, you know, people drive, people run red lights. You don't enforce all of them because you're assessing what is the damage that is done to the community, to the person that's involved. And I think similarly, an approach to dealing with it that focuses on law enforcement, like, we have a lot of young people that ride dirt bikes. And if you think about it, there aren't a whole lot of things, you know, avenues for them to express the desire to do that. Mm-hmm. Right. There aren't legal mechanisms that have been created. There have been discussions about it. But in terms of actually implementing, you know, having a centralized place for folks to ride, and see, to me, if you don't have that, then what do we expect?
23: Yeah, sure. Let me go to you, Brant. So, I mean, should there be I hear people call create a dirt bike park, but do you see them legally taking their bikes off the road into a trailer and to these parks?
5: So I guess first I want to go back to Davon's point.
23: Sure.
5: The police aspect of it is the same as I look at it with the state's attorney. That's the last stop.
23: Mm-hmm.
5: You know, so you always got to rewind and start from the beginning and figure out what the root cause is. Why are we in this predicament? The city labels it as a culture, but the culture, this particular culture, this activity, it's illegal right now. Based, if you look at the books, I'm just looking at policy and facts, it's illegal. you got to look at the root cause and figure out, you know, this outlet is for some of the youth out here, is a way for them to get out and showcase themselves and just to mm-hmm. get out there and do things to be productive. There has to be a way that our city government, state officials, developers, other nonprofits, organizations can come together collectively to find an alternative solution so that way these kids can express themselves, these young men and women can express themselves in a way that it's safe and it's not any harm to themselves or the public. Mm-hmm. Because right now what's going on out in the street, it's not safe for either side. So I get your point, but there's that legal component, that public safety piece that needs to be addressed. And unfortunately, everybody's looking at the police right now. But I think we really need to go back to City Hall, and they need to figure out a way to get the developers involved, to find a safe place, unused land, industrial land. A lot of these warehouses, places have just been
23: vacant lots.
5: For right. I don't know how long, since pre-COVID. Mm-hmm. Utilize those spaces, turn them into a motocross sports area somewhere within reach in the city, because I guess back to your question, no, I don't know if they're going to have the means to get the dirt bikes to these locations. But I guess the other aspect of that is we also have grown men that are also out here riding.
23: Yeah.
5: So they have the capability to put funds together to, you know, get transports, things of that nature, the way that B360 does, to get them safely out to these locations. But just think about the ways that it can open up so many other doors for these young men and women if you have this type of place set up, so that way you can teach them trade, you can teach them how to use heavy machinery because you have to maintain the land. There's entrepreneurship. There's ways that they can showcase themselves. They could even, you know, reach out to the motorsports, you know, club that's out here amongst the U.S. to hold events there. And there's ways to, you know, build off of that and bring that type of atmosphere and environment where these kids can really do something productive and they're not doing something illegal.
23: Mm-hmm.
5: You know, and that's the biggest solution we really need to get ourselves and focus ourselves
23: on. We'll
5: dive
23: deeper on this. And so I want to hear from you listeners too. We got another segment to discuss and go a little bit deeper, but if you want to join in, 410-467-WBL or 410-467-9225 at the greensolutions.com text line, remodeling.com text line. And the next thing we'll talk about is the culture. And the perception of the culture. Stay tuned for more. 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
9: Alrighty, looking pretty good on the Beltway. No major delays. We are seeing the usual slowdowns on the inner loop through Arbutus as you head up to Catonsville. And it's heavy and slow northbound on 95, 895, and 295. Even north Hanover Street, South Hanover Street, but northbound over the bridge there as everybody heads to the tunnels. And we are still seeing heavy traffic on Route 50 eastbound as you head from Annapolis over to the Chesapeake Bay Bridge. WBAL-TV 11 weather. Mostly clear tonight, hot, humid, high, and a low of 79 tomorrow. Mostly sunny. We could see a few afternoon clouds and maybe even a stray shower or thunderstorm tomorrow. A high of 102 again. And this report is brought to you by Perennial Farm in Baltimore. 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
23: All right, special segment here with Across the Aisle, and we've been discussing dirt bikes here, and I got two folks from a different perspective on this that live here in the city. One is Brant Fisher, president of Brewers Hill Neighbors, and Davon Love, who is the director for public policy for Leaders of a Beautiful Struggle. And I wanted to get into this discussion about culture. And we'll start again with you, Brant. When people say it's just part of Baltimore's culture, what goes through your mind?
5: I, I can't see it as culture when it's illegal. I just can't tie the two together. So I guess I don't look at that aspect of it as culture. But the dirt bike riding, I think it's something that is, it's a nationwide thing. I see people, I know people from all different walks of life that are avid dirt bike riders. So, if it's a culture, it's a culture across the whole U.S. because it's in the city, it's in the rural America, it's everywhere.
23: Yeah. Well, when I think of Baltimore culture, I did a Wikipedia search here, and there is a whole Wikipedia page about the culture of Baltimore. And you know what it revolves around? Food, lots of food, sports, obviously, the cookies, architecture, even some slang words and hun and the way we pronounce Baltimore and Maryland and, all that stuff. But I don't see anything here about dirt bikes whatsoever. Do you worry, Davon, that calling it Baltimore culture could unintentionally normalize illegal behavior of young people, or give the perception that people that don't live in Baltimore that maybe it's a black cultural thing?
1: Well, a few things. One, Baltimore is a majority black city.
23: Sure.
1: And so there isn't one Baltimore culture. There are a variety of different cultures, right? And so, because riding dirt bikes is illegal doesn't equate to it being something immoral. I think part of the problem is that, and that this is kind of what I was saying before earlier, we live in a society where the narratives that are most available about black people, and again, particularly about black youth, emphasize notions of criminality, emphasize notions of inherent pathology. And so things that might be normal in other cultures, and we're talking about dirt bikes, young black people riding dirt bikes conjures up certain stigmas, certain narratives about, black folks, young black people being prone to criminality, that generate responses where the conversation usually focuses on what are punitive things that can be done to punish these people engaged in illegal activity. And what I'm saying is that the appropriate response is to understand the culture, and I guess if we're talking about dirt bike culture, the subculture that exists in Baltimore amongst the young folks and the other folks who aren't young that are riding dirt bikes. I have talked to many of them that say that dirt bikes in many respects is a kind of therapy for them. Right. It provides a way for them to connect to people in ways that other things just don't do for them. And so who are we to then say, well, because it's illegal, right, then folks shouldn't be doing it. I think the appropriate response is what can we do to ensure that those who ride dirt bikes, if they're on Park Heights riding up and down or wherever they're riding dirt bikes, what can we do to provide an alternative so that people can do it more safely, right? Mm-hmm. To me, that is the focus. That should be the focus of the conversation and discourse.
23: Well, I have to agree with you. There is a therapeutic thing with it, with writing. We call it wind therapy. As a writer myself, it exists, wind therapy, because you're not thinking about anything else. You're not thinking about paying bills. You're not thinking about the argument with your spouse or anything. You're thinking about not being run over, basically.
1: And if I can add something real quick to that, because I think for the particular communities that we're talking about, we're talking about black folks, working class black communities, there are certain ways in which those narratives that I'm referring to get injected into our own consciousness, right? There are ways that the system of white supremacy and the collective consciousness, it hurts us spiritually, psychologically in ways that's just different.
23: Yeah. So wind therapy, look, I there's something to be said about that. But I also feel like as someone who spent money to get a license, to get the endorsement, to get a license plate, to buy the helmet, to buy the gear, I think it's just not fair to see people getting a pass to do something illegal. Well, I'm doing everything legally because if I have an expired tag, I'm going to get pulled over. And I have an adventure bike. I can go to the dirt. I can go on railroad tracks and evade the police, but I don't do that. And I think there's a difference there. Wouldn't you agree, Brant?
5: I would agree, but I guess to take Davon's response and then let's look at it from a different perspective and other lens, because you were asking, to look at it from their perspective. Mm-hmm. But then what about the impact that they have when they're out on the street? When they're popping the wheelies and weaving in through traffic, you've got that mom who's got her three kids in the back of the car. Yeah. They're just trying to get to and from the store and home and back. But then you have this entourage of vehicles that are not following the traffic. And a lot of times people are caught off guard. You got people walking, you know, walking down the street or crossing the street. What are the riders, what do they think about the safety of those individuals? I mean, they, let alone they got to worry about their own safety because they're, some of the maneuvers and things they're doing, but they also got to think about how they're impacting. They got to think about what their, how their actions are impacting those around them.
1: And I think here's the thing about that, because I, you know, actually a couple of weeks, few weeks ago, I had a conversation with dirt bike riders with Brittany Young of B360. And a lot of them, what they said was they're frustrated with riders that do make it more difficult for people like the folks that you're talking about, right? That they have their own kind of cultural practices as to how they run intersections, right? To reduce the amount of discomfort and inconvenience it is for those that drive. So what I would say is that, you know, there is a desire amongst those that ride to have a more productive way of doing it that is out of people's way. Right. Now, and if anything, you have some people that do it recklessly. Right. But we shouldn't take the handful of folks that do it recklessly and then cast that onto the entire culture in terms of attributing that to the entire culture, when it has been my experience that a lot of the folks that are riding in Baltimore desire a more organized way to do it. It's just that there hasn't been the political will to provide that alternative.
23: All right. So we're short here on time. And I want you guys to finish the sentence for me. The city, if the city could reduce illegal dirt bike riding tomorrow, if it would just, what would the city do?
5: Provide an alternative option location where they can perform and be able to showcase themselves without putting public at harm and risk.
23: Mm-hmm. How about you?
1: We agree on that.
23: See, yeah. We found some common ground, didn't we? This is what I love about this. My only thing is, and I know people will probably call in and text in about this. It's like, yes, we create this, but how can we make sure and assure those people are going from point A to point B legally? Because let's face it, a lot of people don't have pickup trucks and trailers here to be hauling it. So do we expand maybe an organization like B360 to offer pickup services, or actually just provide the bikes on site?
1: Let me just reiterate, I am sure that there are folks in the dirt bike culture who would openly and vigorously try to be a part of making sure that it is safer for everybody.
23: Yeah.
1: Right. And for me, it's extremely important to communicate that you have a handful of individuals that do things that are reckless. But when I talk to the overwhelming majority of dirt bike riders, they want what you want. They just want to be able to ride their bike and be able to do it in a place that's safe.
23: Yeah, I want to thank you guys both for joining me today. If there's a one takeaway in finding common ground, it looks like we did something. And now I want to hear from our listeners here. Did either guest change your perspective on this? What's the best solution? More enforcement, more legal riding opportunities, a combination of both. Do we build it, let them come, and for those that are remaining doing illegal activity, do we respond to that differently? I'd love to hear your thoughts, 410-467-WBAL, or you can also text me at the greensolutionsremodeling.com text line at 410-467-9225.
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9: Traffic and weather. In Baltimore City, it looks like we have a disabled vehicle. No, it's debris in the roadway that's blocking the right lane in Boer 4. That's the right northbound tube. And, we are seeing it back up to the Beltway on 95. 895 heavy and slow as well, approaching the Harbor Tunnel northbound. And we are seeing off and on heavy traffic on Route 50 eastbound from Annapolis to the Chesapeake Bay Bridge. And this report is sponsored by Lowe's. During July 4th, extra big deals at Lowe's. 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
10: 102 degrees out there. It feels like 110. I'm Phil Yakubuski. If you think it feels like a blast furnace out there, you are not alone. The National Weather Service and meteorologist Ava Marie say,
13: you hardly get relief even when the sun goes down. It's still at 91 degrees at 11 tonight. All the concrete retaining all the heat. The humidity retains the heat as well. Now, tomorrow could even be a couple degrees higher with many locations hitting 100 degrees. We'll have to watch for isolated strong storms developing in the afternoon. So the storm chances are pretty spotty Friday. We're going to see a few more develop Saturday, which could disrupt some of the 4th of July plans, but not all of them.
10: The extreme heat prompting changes to some 4th of July events in Annapolis. The People's Park Festival postponed until July 11th. The Independence Day parade Saturday will go on, but it will be shorter. As of this week, Maryland's Utility Relief Act is in effect. The program aims to lower utility bills for about 200,000 homeowners. Lower-income residents who get assistance through the state's OHEP program will see a 32% increase in benefits. From the ABC News Desk, a former Olympic canoeist who had been arrested in June on charges that he vandalized the Lincoln Memorial reflecting pool has been indicted. President Trump blamed vandals for the problems following a quick and costly makeover of the pool, and the canoeist, 67-year-old David Hearn of Bethesda, is among the first to be charged. The couple that climbed the Empire State Building Wednesday have been released from their custody from police after being charged. The incident seemingly started off as a protest, but then turned into what looked like a marriage proposal. The attorney said that the couple, Russians, live in New Jersey and intend to stay there. Get a complete list of Independence Day fireworks and events at WBAL.com and the WBAL radio app. News this hour brought to you by the Acres Financial Group.
11: This is a Bloomberg Money Minute. U.S. employers hitting the brakes in June, taking on just 57,000 new workers last month, less than half what was expected, on a surprise drop in hiring in leisure and hospitality, like at bars, hotels, and amusement parks. The figures from April and June were revised lower by a combined 74,000 positions. And while the unemployment rate ticked a notch lower to 4.2%, it's because fewer people were looking for a new job. Well, that led to a split decision on Wall Street today. It sent the Dow soaring up 595 points, a more than 1% jump, on raising bets that the Fed will not be hiking interest rates anytime soon. But the Nasdaq lost 207 points on a continued sell-off in chipmaker shares, and the S&P was flat. And with the stock market doing so well these days, two big companies filed paperwork today to begin selling stock to the public sometime later this year. The Jersey Mike's subs chain and Cumberland Farms, the gas station and convenience store chain. Tom Busby, Bloomberg Radio.
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24: Traffic and weather.
9: In Baltimore City, we are looking at an incident. It is on 95 northbound in the Fort McHenry Tunnel. There's debris in the roadway that's blocking the right lane in Bore 4. That's the right northbound tube. Something to watch for as you're heading through the Fort McHenry Tunnel, and those delays on 95 begin around the Beltway. It's also very heavy and slow northbound on 895 if you're headed to the Harbor Tunnel. Expect some delays on Route 50 eastbound through Annapolis and approaching the Chesapeake Bay Bridge for those of you going away for the weekend if you're leaving early. WBAL TV 11 weather. A clear sky tonight, hot and humid, a low of 79. Tomorrow, partly sunny, a stray shower or thunderstorm is possible, and we're going to see another high of 102. I'm Marianne Perry, WBAL News Radio 1090 and FM 101.5.
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23: All right, for those just joining us, we just wrapped up an across-the-aisle conversation. If you missed it, it'll be up on YouTube a little bit later, as well as the podcast version of my show. And the conversation was around Baltimore's dirt bike chaos and problem. And one idea that kept coming up was creating a legal place to ride as a solution. We did find some common ground with my two special guests, Brant Fisher, who's the president of Brewers Hill Neighbors, Davon Love, who's the director of public policy for Leaders of a Beautiful Struggle. And they have different thoughts on this. But they thought at the very end that we need to have a place for them, like build it and they will come. Now, I have been skeptical from the very beginning about these parks, right? Because they are expensive to build. Who's going to pay for it? They're expensive to maintain and insurance isn't cheap. This is why a lot of dirt bike parks across the country have been closing up so fast because they can't afford to maintain it. But the conversation had me thinking, right? What if Baltimore had at least one or two maybe legal riding facilities on the east side, another one on the west, with bikes available on site, maybe through a nonprofit or some supervised program, so riders don't have to illegally transport their own bikes across the city? Because that's the thing, right? A lot of people are like, if you build it, how are they going to get it there? They're still going to ride it on the street, more than likely. Then here's the trade-off. All right, here's the trade-off. Once you've created a legitimate alternative, at least try it out. Let's try it out. Let's build it. Maybe it's time to strengthen the penalties for anyone still choosing to ride illegally on the city streets. At that point, the excuse of there's nowhere to ride becomes a lot harder to make. So if you build these facilities and you still have dirt bike riders, which riding on the street illegally, then I think we got something there. Because it's like, hey, we gave you an avenue. Why are you still out in the streets? So maybe we need to change the laws a little bit. Because what is it? $1,000 fine, confiscation, 90 days in jail, something like that. Why don't we up the ante a little bit? What do you think? Would you support investing in legal riding opportunities if it also meant tougher enforcement and stiffer penalties for those who continue riding illegally on Baltimore streets? The lines are open, 410-467-WBIL, or you can also text me at the greensolutionsremodeling.com text line at 410-467-9225. Let's bring on Ned from Harwood. Thanks for calling in, Ned. What do you think? Did you hear the whole thing? And what are your thoughts on my common ground solution?
2: I did. And I think what I learned is maybe it's not just a cultural thing. Mm-hmm. Let me say that's one of the most ridiculous things I've ever heard also. Mm-hmm. It's a criminal thing. But listening to that conversation, I learned that maybe it's not just a culture thing, but it's that I should be perhaps triggered into feeling some white suburban guilt because I have participated in either helping to write or to continue some narrative, word I heard about five or six times, mm-hmm. that somehow justifies or explains away this criminal behavior.
23: Yeah.
2: That's kind of my takeaway from this.
23: Mm, yeah, thank you very much. Davon was talking about all that, and you got to think about why they do this. Why? What's the root cause? And it's all, you know, it's all in the head here. And look, there's some people that get into motorcycle riding, like legal motorcycle riding, as a form of therapy. There's even a couple of organizations that are for veterans with PTSD to learn how to ride. Not just to learn to ride, but they do also off-road adventure trips with veterans as part of therapy. It's just like horse therapy, right? Music therapy. There is a true connection here about wind therapy, and it helps a lot of people. Whether you have some systemic, victimhood mentality, or you have other issues going on, there is some truth to that. But it shouldn't give the excuse to the type of criminal behavior because the policies have been written there. The policies here in Baltimore City, they're not unique. They're policies like this across the country, across the state. Dirt bikes are dirt bikes for a reason. They're meant for the dirt, not for pavement. That's why they don't have license plates. They don't have a place to put them. They don't have street lights. I mean, not street lights. Why am I calling it? Headlights. Right? They don't have features that are required for legal street bikes. So I feel like when we use that as a, it, what I heard there, and even what I've heard from elected officials like the mayor, and saying it's a Baltimore culture thing, and you got to look at the history, and I think it's a cop out. You're basically normalizing this criminal activity. Let's go to the phone lines. Oh, wow. We got lots of callers here. Let's bring on Carl from Westminster. Thanks for calling in. Carl, what are your thoughts here?
0: Oh, one, the cultural thing, I think, is all wrong. Mm-hmm. What about people in Remington? They may want a cow so they can have fresh milk. Can't do it, right?
23: Yeah.
0: You know, it's against the rules.
23: Exactly.
0: So what about doing this? Saying, hey, why, if you bring your bike in, you legally register it, we tag it with an air tag, you can legally take it as a registered to these spots, because you can ride a bicycle. We've got the electric bikes now. They're almost as bad. Mm-hmm. And if they're doing it and they're registered and they're doing it within a reasonable time from 8 in the morning till 5 or 6 o'clock in the evening, and they're registered and they're following all the rules, so be it. Mm-hmm. Let them go. And if they're underage, if they got to be over 16 and have taken a motorcycle safety course.
23: Yeah.
0: And do it that way. Maybe if we start to, you know, because I'm sure some of these gentlemen that are riding it are old enough to get a motorcycle license, and they probably don't have one.
23: Yeah.
0: Being a motorcycle driver that I was, you know, you got to go through a lot of safety courses to get your license.
23: Yep. Exactly. Exactly. I appreciate it. Yeah, I had to go through that, paid money for that. Either that or you can do it the cheaper way, which is get a permit. I think you wait a year or so, and then you take the MVA class or the test, and then you get your license or your endorsement. Yeah, and a lot of them, they're not young. Look at the young man that died last month, hit by an SUV, 34, 35 years old. My thought here, too, my caller, Carl, was talking about, well, let's great, have the park, make sure they register their bikes, blah, blah, blah. Look, you have little kids, five-year-olds, doing motocross. You don't need an endorsement to do dirt bikes. You don't. You don't need a motorcycle endorsement to do dirt bikes. You can be any age to be riding them. Maybe what we can do is just like some of these, I took a class, an off-road class up in Pennsylvania. Explore Unlimited, I think, was the name of the company. There's DC Dirt Camp on the Virginia side. There's companies all over the place. And even BMW. BMW has an off-road course. And guess what? A lot of these places, they provide the dirt bikes. Of course, you got to pay for it. So maybe turn their type of business model into a nonprofit model and put them in two locations in Baltimore City. And I know what you guys are going to say about nonprofits. Oh, you know, they take money from the government and they inflate their salaries and all this stuff. Look, I have worked for a nonprofit that did not get a single penny from city, state, federal government, and we did extraordinary work across the country. So maybe it could be a nonprofit that does not get a single penny, and they can get endorsement from these big motocross, riders from different industries, from local businesses. Maybe that's a trade-off. We get them set up with two parks in the city, and if anyone is still caught riding on the street illegally, then get them stiffer fines. Do your investigative work to go after them and identify them. Because this is the other thing. We've already had a couple stories of these bikes being confiscated, and they're found to be stolen bikes. So there is that component, too, that we didn't get into. And maybe if you have a couple of these parks that have bikes on site, of course, they have to be secured. And people go there, and the nonprofit takes care of it. I say, let's do it. Let's just try it. And if it doesn't go anywhere, oh well, we at least tried. But for everyone else, they get stiff fines, up it from $1,000 to, I don't know, $5,000 or something. Instead of 90 days in jail, make it 120. Because we at least given you an opportunity to release your energy, get your wind therapy. But if you're still doing things illegally, well, you got to be held accountable. We'll continue this conversation with more of your calls and texts next. 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
4: It's another day, and that means two more wrinkles into the Orioles injured list. Closer Ryan Helsley was expected to pitch the ninth inning of last night's win, but the Orioles were forced to pivot when elbow discomfort prevented him from entering the game. This comes just 2 weeks after Helsley returned from the IL with elbow inflammation. Skipper Craig Albernaz said that you can't be too complacent when it comes to these injuries.
16: My level of concern, something like that, is always high. Prepare for the worst and hope for the best. You know, hopefully everything comes out and he's fine, but you're always concerned when bullpen calls out and says that you can't go. We'll kind of see where this leads to more information. Hopefully it was kind of just precautionary.
4: Meanwhile, Dean Kramer returned from the quad strain that had sidelined him for 2 months. His six innings of one-run ball earned him his first win of the year. The O's are off today, and they start a three-game series in Cincinnati tomorrow at 7:10. I'm Matt Sabatis on the home of the Orioles, WBAL News Radio 1090 and FM 101.5.
25: Thursday, July 2nd. Extreme heat warning with triple-digit temps across Maryland. State gas tax goes up ahead of holiday travel weekend. Heat wave prompts electrical grid emergency. Jobs report shows hiring slowed in June. U.S. advances to round of 16 in World Cup. 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
24: Traffic and weather.
9: Here's where we're seeing some of the heaviest traffic in and around Baltimore. Of course, Route 50 eastbound for those of you heading to the Chesapeake Bay Bridge. The heaviest traffic there is through the Annapolis area. Then you get a break after Route 2. And in Baltimore City, we're seeing very heavy traffic northbound on 95, 895, and 295 as you head to the tunnels. And then the other heavy traffic is on major routes is on the inner loop between Catonsville and I-70. 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
21: 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Plus, we'll tell you how people are keeping cool as the heat wave continues. 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
23: All right, we've been talking about dirt bikes, what to do, what's the common ground solution here. And during my Across the Aisle segment, both pretty much agreed, my two guests, about having a place for these kids or these young men to relieve some stress. That's some of the language we heard from some listeners about dirt bikes. But and look, I have been very skeptical about dirt bike parks because my thought is, yeah, they're not going to ride their bikes or transport them to these facilities legally. So we're still stuck with the same problem. But I say, hey, maybe we give it a try. Here's a text that I got in. It says, where did it go? Oh, someone here says, like, well, why you're asking us to spend money on this and the taxpayers, and where did it go? Oh, I'll find it in just a minute. When I find it, I got a great response to it. Let's go to the phone lines first. Let's bring on Tony from Baltimore. Thanks for calling in, Tony. What are your thoughts on this conversation?
22: Angelette, you know, I love you. You've got sucked into this wind tunnel of a myth and a dream. Listen to me. Look, I was so upset listening to this thing. The whole notion of everything about this is wrong. We're approaching it wrong. Mm-hmm. These guys don't want a dirt park. They They don't care less. You build a dirt park, spend millions of dollars, forget about all the questions about how you're going to get them insurance and all that. Forget about all that. Mm-hmm. They're going to go there for the curiosity to see what it is, and then that is it. The whole

0: can't or not supposed to ride them for the whole purposes of releasing the stress of being a rebel. That's the whole point. And so you're never going to achieve this whole dirt park myth. It will never happen. Don't start talking about it because it's money wasted and it will never take place. And another thing, too. I'm a black man. Mm-hmm. I was raised in Baltimore, mm-hmm. in the hood, and dirt park, these bikes didn't exist back when I was growing up in the 70s.
1: Yeah.
0: So this whole thing is a part of the culture. No, it's a part of a subculture of an illegal activity. And trust me when I tell you, you can build all the dirt parks you want, put up all the rules you want and everything else, and it will be a failure.
1: Yeah, yeah, I'm with you. Thank you very much, Tony. Yeah, here's the text message. Here, let me read this one. It says, let's throw more money from the taxpayers at the problem instead of doing the right thing and enforcing the law. These kids are breaking the law. If you provide them a track for them to ride, one, they will get hurt. And then who's going to pay the lawsuit? Because you know the parents will sue the first opportunity they get because what they care about is the money. The kids don't care. The parents don't care. That's the true culture in Baltimore. Scott from Baltimore. Well, look. I've said from, when we started talking even about dirt bikes, even last year on my show, I am skeptical about dirt, the parks itself. I don't think the kids and the young men are getting a thrill of not getting caught. Right. This is why you see a lot of them wear also face masks when it's 100 degrees outside. There's some truth to that. I am kind of like one of my callers a couple weeks ago. It's like, well, let's just build it. Let's see what happens. And I'm thinking, well, let's try it. But I don't want to throw, I don't want this to come from us, the taxpayers. I'm talking about whether private investors, philanthropists, nonprofits that are not getting money from the federal or from the government whatsoever, corporate sponsors. Look how Donald Trump has been building all this stuff with, you know, private money. Look, maybe we do something like that. And if they all got together, willing to help create legal riding opportunities, just like many private motocross parks already operate. And as those, and with those parks that are operating, that exist, riders have to sign liability waivers. Because there's inherent risk in the sport. Parents, if they're under the age of 18, they have to sign for their kid. They have to sign these waivers. And maybe that's what we can implement here. And if we do, you know, if the community says, give us a legal place to ride, and the private sector helps that make happen, then it becomes much harder to justify riding illegally through city streets afterwards. And that's where stronger enforcement and accountability could come in. I mean, we need stronger enforcement as it is right now. But if we at least let's try it. Let's give you a little, you know, let's see if you do it. And if you're still riding in the streets illegally with a park or two open up in the city, well, then let's up the ante with enforcement. So. That's where I'm going with this. We got more callers lined up. If you want to join in, I didn't expect to do this, but we'll carry this conversation after the news as well. If you want to join in, the lines are open, 410-467-WBAL, 410-467-9225 at the greensolutionsremodeling.com text line. What is a common ground solution? Could it be dirt bike parks? Could it be something else? And are we sick and tired of throwing and using the word culture as it's a Baltimore thing and just deal with it? 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
3: Traffic and weather. In that heavy traffic through Baltimore City on 95 northbound as you head to the Fort McHenry Tunnel, we have a crash that just occurred a few minutes ago on 95 northbound past exit 51, which is Washington Boulevard, and it's blocking the left lane. We're also seeing a very crowded 895 northbound as well as you head to the Harbor Tunnel. And another area where we do see a lot of heavy traffic would be on Route 50 eastbound as some people get an early start to their holiday weekend through Annapolis and approaching the Chesapeake Bay Bridge. It's heavy off and on.

0: WVAL-TV 11 weather, a clear sky tonight, hot, humid, and a low right around 80. Tomorrow, sunshine, some clouds, a stray shower, thunderstorm is possible, and a high 102. I'm Mary Ann Perry, WVAL News Radio 1090 and FM 101.5.
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7: All right, we're going to continue this conversation, but let me squeeze in a call here, Bill from Cockeysville. What do you think we should do here with this whole dirt bike chaos situation in Baltimore City?
8: Thank you. I believe that we already have a system for it, and it's the legal system.
7: Yeah.
8: And it's required to be 16. You have to have a license. We've talked about that on your show.
7: Yeah. But with dirt
8: these
7: bikes,
8: guys that are riding these bikes, pardon me, these guys that are riding these bikes are looking for excitement and all the other aspects of it. But also, there's a criminal activity here going on because most of the bikes, from what I've heard from dealers around, are stolen.
7: Yeah.
8: And how do we have people riding dirt bikes with no helmets, no insurance, and everything else and causing all this trouble? And they do this legally, and we turn our heads and close our eyes. They've been talking about in Baltimore for the last 10 years about building a dirt bike park or multiple ones.
7: Yeah.
8: It's never going to happen. They will never go there like you've talked about. No insurance, no way of getting there.
7: I absolutely agree, Bill. Oh, boy. We're going to continue this conversation. After the news, what should be done? Is there any common ground? There are laws on the book. Do we just need more enforcement? You're listening to the Angela Davila Show here on WBL News Radio 1090 and FM 101.5.
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9: 110 degrees, that's what it feels like out there at this hour. No sweat, because guess what? More of it's headed our way. We'll get an update on the TV 11 forecast from meteorologist Delencia Jenkins and Ava Marie. Plus, WBAL's Chris Chian will tell us how people can beat the heat. It's 5 o'clock here on WBAL.
10: From ABC News. Davis, anchor of Prime streaming weeknights on ABC News Live. A dangerous heat dome is raising the risk for Americans across much of the country preparing to celebrate the 4th of July holiday. New York City's Central Park logged 100 degrees today, a first in 14 years. The heat index soaring to 106. ABC meteorologist Melissa Griffin has more.
11: And this is extreme heat risk. That's because this is a rare long-duration heat wave with little to no relief at night. So even those overnight temperatures still quite warm, all the way from the Northeast down to Atlanta in that extreme risk. And we're not going to see that relief for several more days.
10: Final preparations for America's 250th celebrations are underway in Washington, D.C. That includes heightened security. ABC's Pierre Thomas on the extra measures in place.
12: 19 miles of fencing is being installed as we speak. The other thing, for the first time, authorities are saying perhaps ever, in order to get on the National Mall, you have to go through a security checkpoint, including a magnetometer.
10: In D.C., federal prosecutors announced U.S. Olympian David Hearn has been indicted in connection with alleged vandalism at the Lincoln Memorial Reflecting Pool. Hearn is accused of destroying parts of the pool's new lining. Hearn denies doing anything violent or removing it. A pair of daredevils that scaled the Empire State Building spire yesterday continue to be a spectacle, this time on the ground, appearing in a Manhattan court today, facing multiple felony counts. They were given supervised revised release. ABC's Aaron Katursky says the so-called proposal may have been all for show.
5: We talked to Ivan Kuznetsov's father in Russia, and he said that the couple is already married, that this was all something of a stunt. So if people were excited that this was an elaborate proposal, something perhaps to mimic, know that it was already, it's already taken care of, it's already done.
10: ABC News has learned the couple may have spent the night inside the building the night before. 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
9: The temperature says 102, but it feels like 110, says the National Weather Service. That's the heat index at this hour. Triple digits across our region and for the next several days as the heat continues to bear down on Maryland. Meteorologist Delencia Jenkins tells us.
14: We're going to continue to see the triple digits over the next few days. I would say even into Saturday, we could see the upper 90s to low 100s. And then, of course, that heat index value with the humidity in the air could be even higher.
9: Meteorologist David Marie.
15: The hottest part of the day, especially between 10 a.m. all the way through about 8 p.m. until the sun sets. And anytime tomorrow during that time frame, the heat index will be up above 100 degrees. Hottest part of the day at around 4 p.m. in the afternoon. So if possible, try to get things done earlier on before it's not as extreme.
9: Both say we can see some relief by the middle of the weekend. As dangerously high temperatures grip Baltimore through the holiday weekend, city health officials urging people to take it seriously.
16: We are in a code red official until Sunday. What that means is that heat indexes have gotten above 105.
17: That's Baltimore Health Commissioner Dr. Michelle Taylor, who said in these conditions, you need to drink plenty of water and get your electrolytes in.
16: We typically tell people, if you can, avoid alcohol and caffeine in these really hot temperatures.
17: And Dr. Taylor says, try not to be outside during the hottest time of the day,
16: which typically is between 11 a.m. and 4 p.m.
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9: The operator of the regional power grid taking steps to ensure the system can handle the extra demand.
18: PJM has issued hot weather alerts ahead of the expected heat wave. The alert covers the entire PJM service area through tomorrow. And grid operators say the alerts help prepare transmission and power generation crews for higher electricity demand as temperatures climb into the 90s. PJM also says the alerts are a routine precaution designed to help maintain reliable electric service during periods of extreme heat. Marquise Lupton, WBAL News Radio 1090 and FM 101.5.
9: WBAL's Marshall Keeley talked with people working in food trucks today where they were serving up hot food and cold drinks.
19: The icy drinks still weren't enough to keep the sweat away.
20: It's about the way you take it. It's not about the fancy equipment or the AC or anything like that. It's the way you think.
19: As temperatures rose, business slowed down. The skies were clear and the sun was out at Fells Point, but outdoor tables were empty as folks found cooler spots to dine.
21: Well, who wants to go outside and eat a burger outside in this? I mean, come inside, sit in the restaurant, but who outside? No.
19: Cooper's Tavern decided to ditch its food truck for the day, saying the heat would be too much for staff.
9: Towson postponing its 4th of July fireworks show. Councilman Mike Ertel, one of the organizers.
22: The person that was going to be our lead shooter got transferred to another show. Our person failed their test, and they don't have a backup because I think someone got hurt.
9: The fireworks show now set for July 5th at 9 o'clock at Lock Raven Technical Academy. The numbers are in, and the U.S. Department of Agriculture says they've harvested more than 225 deer as part of a program to thin the deer herd in city parks.
23: We've already seen a really good drop in number of deer that we're seeing here at the park. We've also had a number of people reach out to us saying that they've seen plants that they haven't seen in decades, if ever. One of the more notable ones was the Maryland Zoo. So we're excited to get that feedback already in the first season.
9: That's Shane Bainey. He says it's good for the environment and also reduces the number of accidents with cars. And speaking of the zoo, their second red panda now has a new name. It's Ember, after a naming contest inspired by the animal's distinctive red hue. 505.
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24: The Orioles have the day off. They'll open a weekend series against the Reds in Cincy tomorrow night. O's catcher Sam Huff cleared outright waivers and elected free agency in lieu of accepting an outright assignment to AAA Norfolk. At the World Cup, Spain beat Austria 3-0. Later, it's Portugal and Croatia, followed by Switzerland versus Algeria. I'm Rick Hoschel on the home of the Orioles and Ravens, WBAL News Radio 1090 and FM 101.5.
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2: Traffic. Looks like we have a disabled vehicle in Harford County, 95 North, right around Maryland 24. And also on the east side of town, oh no, we have a vehicle fire on 95 North just prior to the Beltway in Rosedale. Looks like it's blocking two right lanes at this point. Let me see where the backup starts. We are definitely seeing a backup on 95 northbound through Rosedale, and you can see that there's, you can see the smoke, so it is still on fire. And in Baltimore City, watch for accident cleanup on 95 north past Washington Boulevard. That's blocking two left lanes there. I'm Mary M. Perry, WBAL News Radio 1090 and FM 101.5.
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2: Weather.
3: Mostly clear, warm, and humid tonight. Temperatures falling into the low 80s. Tomorrow, another alert day as dangerous heat continues. It will be partly sunny, very hot and humid, with a chance of isolated thunderstorms later in the day. High temperatures making it to the triple digits once again. I'm meteorologist Alencia Jenkins on WBAL News Radio, 1090 and FM 101.5.
9: 102 degrees out there. 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
7: All right, for those that are just tuning in, we've been having almost like a week-long discussion about the issue with dirt bikes. And I had a special segment. If you missed it, it'll be up later. My Across the Aisle segment. Usually I have a Republican and a Democrat come together across the aisle in my studio and discuss, you know, some of the most recent issues or debates of today. And for today, it wasn't a Republican or Democrat, but two residents from Baltimore City, one who is pretty much sick and tired of all this dirt bike and worried about public safety. And the other one's like, well, hey, look, you got to consider the root cause, why people are doing this, and we got to give them an outlet. And here we are. At the end, my hope was to find some common ground. And the common ground for them was a dirt bike park. And like many of my callers said, Angelette, you've fallen into this trap, and they've been talking about this for like a decade. It's not going to happen. Well, I'm with you. I don't think it's going to happen. It's not. Well, even if they build it, I don't think it's going to change behavior, because I think we normalize this behavior. And what if we finally reach a point where there's no more excuses? Because kind of what I've heard from especially from Dave on, even from the mayor about a month ago, Stephanie Marvonis, actually yesterday. Let me play this soundbite from Stephanie Mavronis, who's the director of Monzi. This is what she said about dirt bikes.
4: We know when it's summertime, you know, being a Baltimorean, when it's summertime, you know, you're going to hear the sound of the dirt bikes. You know, they're out there. It's a part of our city culture. And at the same time, we've seen people lose their lives riding as well.
7: Yeah. It's like, it's part of Baltimore's culture. And then again, we need to understand why young people ride. They're dealing with stress. We heard from one of the callers, Dre, from TJ Smith's show the other day. He's like, I ride. And this was a grown man, okay? Not a kid, not a teenager. A young man's like, oh, I know it's illegal. I'm not condoning this, but this is why I ride my dirt bike. It relieves stress. I get that. Dave Vaughn was saying, look, they're dealing with oppression. They need an outlet. And you know what? I actually think there's some truth a part to that. As a motorcyclist, I understand the attraction. We call it wind therapy. There's something freeing about being on two wheels. You're not thinking about your problems. You're focused on the road. It's exhilarating. It's therapeutic. There's programs across the country that is related to motorcycle therapy. So I'm willing to acknowledge that. But here's my question. If the real issue is these young people simply need a legal outlet, then why don't we give them one? Let's stop arguing about it and actually, you know what? Let's test it. Let's go ahead and test the theory. maybe Baltimore doesn't need one giant dirt bike park. Maybe it's just two small facilities, one on the east, one on the west side. Maybe they're operated solely by private investors, nonprofits, philanthropists, corporate sponsors, not the taxpayers, okay? I want to take the tax dollars out of the equation. Maybe the bikes are already there, provided for free, right? Along with helmets, instructors, mechanics, mentors, basically expanding on what B360 does. Because they've been having a summer camp now with these young kids out in East Baltimore in an empty big lot there. And then the riders have to sign a liability waivers just like they do at private motocross parks across the country. Now that you removed one of the biggest arguments I keep hearing, they need somewhere to ride. Okay, so here it is. There it is. We're giving you the park. And here's where the conversation changes. Because if legal riding opportunities exist, if this park opens up, and if this outlet exists, and someone still chooses to weave through traffic, blow through red lights, ride on sidewalks, endanger everyone around them, the mom in the car with the kid, not wearing helmets, then we're no longer talking about a lack of opportunity. We're talking about a choice, and choices have consequences. That's when I think Baltimore should then revisit its penalties that are currently on the books. If you're provided a legal alternative, then fines for illegal street riding should become steeper. Accountability should increase because the excuse has disappeared. Right? What are your thoughts on this? 410-467-WBAL. Or you can also text me at the greensolutionsremodeling.com text line at 410-467-9225. Let's bring on Bill from Stevensville. Thanks for calling in, Bill. What are your thoughts on this crazy idea I have?
1: Yeah, I agree with what the other callers have said. It's not really going to work.
7: Yeah.
1: And I guess the other point is we've already got a public safety issue, which everybody basically admits, mm-hmm. and they make excuses why. Well, okay, if somebody's going out and they start purse snatching because they want to blow off some steam and whatever, is that okay? Is committing any other thing that's against the law okay because you're stressed or you need an outlet?
7: No.
1: I mean, so why are we even having that discussion? It makes absolutely no sense.
7: Yeah.
1: And the other thing, I caught the end of your piece there, so I didn't catch the gentleman's name, but where he was trying to make the point that it's, you know, this small percentage, you know, ruining it for the group. Go on YouTube and watch the videos. There's many, many videos of what goes on in Baltimore with dirt bikes.
7: Mm-hmm.
1: And it's not just a small percentage that run the red lights, weave in and out, cut people off, go up on sidewalks. It's the vast majority of them.
7: Yeah.
1: So either he's ill-informed or he's being disingenuous.
7: Yeah.
1: That's the bottom line.
7: It's the majority of them.
1: That's a fact. I'm sorry.
7: Yeah, it is. Yeah, yeah, absolutely. Thanks for calling that out, Bill. Yeah, and there, I would just say there's a few that actually do this legally. And I see this too. B360 is a nonprofit that's only been around for a couple years. Mind you, started by a woman, an engineer, and is incorporating dirt bike riding, teaching them how to ride safely, using helmets. It's amazing what I'm seeing on all their social media content. And how they incorporate this with the mechanics of the bike, incorporating science, technology, engineering, math, right? The STEM program, teaching them lifelong skills. Because let's face it, these kids that are doing this legally, properly, with parents signing waivers, I mean, that should be also celebrated, maybe expanded. And sure, these kids aren't going to be growing up to be like some big time motocross, you know, celebrity. I doubt it. But it gives them an avenue to relieve the stress, to learn something new. It's like my daughter, even my boys playing basketball. No, they were a little too short for that, but they played football. My boys played football. baseball. My daughter danced at dance competitions. Everyone was like, why are you spending so much money on dance? I was like, look, I don't expect her to be some Broadway performer. I don't expect her to be a professional dancer or a dance teacher. No, but at least she's learning lifetime skills about like discipline, showing up, learning how to rely on others. There's so many skills in it that these young men and women gain from these type of opportunities. So I love what B360 is doing. But I think there's something to be said about normalizing the behavior. And I think it's the language that they hear from others, from community advocates, community, like juvenile justice advocates, what we're hearing from the mayor, even Stephanie Marvonis, as I played the soundbite earlier, describing this as part of Baltimore's culture. You heard from listeners calling in, people that have lived here, Black, and that have been living here all their life, saying, look, in the 70s, this wasn't a thing. This is a new thing because we normalized the behavior of the illegal behavior. Look, Davon Love, he argued that many Black youth are looking for an outlet because of the pressures and the challenges they face and white supremacy, whatever. I appreciate the concern for these young people. I do. But I worry about the language. Because if we keep calling illegal writing culture, some young people won't hear the warning. They're going to hear the identity. This is what we do. And that's the message I think we need to avoid. Writing isn't the problem. Wind therapy is not the problem. Illegal writing is. Culture should never become a substitute for accountability. So maybe the answer isn't choosing between enforcement and opportunity. Maybe it's both. Provide the opportunity. Go ahead. They say, give us the dirt bike park. Give it to them. All right? There, and then remove the excuse. And then enforcement. Enforce the law consistently. So I want to hear from you. If Baltimore created legitimate, privately supported places to ride with bikes, instruction, mentorship, whatever, would you support increasing the penalties for anyone who still chooses to ride illegally on city streets? Because at that point, the conversation isn't about oppression. It isn't about culture. It isn't about a lack of opportunity. It's about personal responsibility. The lines are open, 410-467-WBAL, or you can call me at the greensolutionsremodeling.com text line at 410-467-9225. Coming up next, we'll take your calls and messages here on the Angeletta Viles Show.
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2: Traffic and weather. Okay, let's check on that car fire on the east side of town in Rosedale. It is still blocking two right lanes. A lot of emergency equipment on the scene. The fire has been extinguished, but it is causing a delay from, it looks like, 95 northbound through Rosedale from the 895 split. And in Baltimore City, watch for accident cleanup. 95 north past Washington Boulevard. That's exit 51, blocking two left lanes. And a new collision. This one is on 295 northbound at Waterview Avenue in the Cherry Hill neighborhood. And as far as the Beltway, we are seeing an increase in the traffic volume on the outer loop through Pikesville, right around 795 and down to Liberty Road. And the inner loop is sluggish from Catonsville, from Frederick Road up to just past I-70. WBAL-TV 11 weather. Clear skies tonight. Hot, humid, a low right around 80. Tomorrow, sunshine, a couple of clouds, and a stray shower or thunderstorm is possible. Tomorrow's high, 102. I'm Maryam Perry, WBAL News Radio 1090 and FM 101.5.
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7: All right, we've been talking about dirt bikes, what to do. I provided a solution. I've never been a big fan of building the dirt bike parks, but I'm thinking if they keep asking for it, especially people on both sides of the aisle that have different thoughts on this, then maybe let's do it through private investment and volunteers, whatever. And I'd be even willing to host a big fundraising event for something like this. I'd say let's try. Let's give it a try. And if the behavior continues to exist, then we know that wasn't the right solution. You got to hold people accountable. You got to hold people accountable. But at that point, if you build a park, I say at the same time, change the laws and up the ante with the fines. Let's go to phone lines. Let's get some reaction to this. Let's bring on James from Stevensville. Thanks for calling in, James. What are your thoughts here?
15: My thoughts are we need to use our heads about this. Mm-hmm. The kids that are the kids in the juveniles, whoever's the dirt bikers in Baltimore, mm-hmm. they are not the kind of people that are going to attend a park and sign waivers. It's just not. It's like you said. It's not part of the culture, quote unquote. Mm-hmm. You know, shooting is popular. Are we going to? Why not have some shooting galleries? Teach kids about gun safety and all that. It's as ridiculous as that. Okay, so. The only people that are going to use those parks and benefit are the philanthropists that want to have a dirt bike park mm-hmm. and the rich kids that can afford it already. They're the ones that are going to use it. And yeah, it's the same as skateboarding. You know, you're not going to solve it with spending millions of dollars on parks. They're still going to destroy them. So that's just my thoughts.
7: Yeah. Thank you very much, James. And let's bring on Arnold from Baltimore. Thanks for calling in. Arnold, what are your thoughts here?
16: Well, I'm going to tell you, the idea of building a skateboard park is just like the last member said. Mm-hmm. They're going to use it. Those who are going to do it legally, they're going to bring them in on trucks. Mm-hmm. But that's it. Now, those that are riding around the city on illegal dirt bikes, riding the streets, mm-hmm. they're going to keep on doing it because that's where they want to ride. They don't want to ride and be locked into a spot.
7: Yeah.
16: Period.
7: Yeah.
16: Yeah. So that would be a waste of money. Now, if they want to mess around and build private industry, want to build skateboard parks, dirt bike parks, fine, let them do that. But no government money.
7: Yeah.
16: I'm sorry.
7: Arnold, for you being from Baltimore, how long have you lived in Baltimore?
16: I've lived in Baltimore for 70 years.
7: And has this, is this part of Baltimore's culture? Has this been around all your life?
16: No, it has not. It's been around the last 10 years, maybe.
7: Yeah, and so
16: the last 10 years. Because I'm going to tell you, my thing is, you see the kids out there, they pop them wheelies. Mm-hmm. And I'm going to tell you, when one of them messes around and pops it too far back and end up busting his head, then we're going to see somebody hollering about doing something about it. But until then, they got to not just find them because they don't have a license anyway. Mm-hmm. So you have to mess around. Give it time. You got to give them give him 6 months in prison.
7: Yeah. Now, in this, and one more question for you, the word culture for you, do you get offended by that language? Do you think it's a cop-out for an excuse for letting them do what they're doing?
16: No, I find that as long as they're not mentioning color,
7: yeah,
16: because it's not just blacks that's doing it. Because that I do know. Now, I mean, the majority, what you're going to see is blacks, but blacks aren't the only ones doing it.
7: Yeah, yeah. Thank you very much, Arnold. Yeah, I was reading up on some articles, even in Miami. Miami has a dirt bike problem. And I read an article about this one that was injured, and he was a Latino, one of my people. So it crosses all culture. It's not just, a culture here for black Americans. People love dirt bikes, white, black, Latinos, brown, whatever. Dirt bikes are used all across the world. In some places, it is literally their mode of transportation because it's so cheap. Let's bring on David from East Baltimore. Thanks for calling in, David. What are your thoughts here real quick?
17: Hey, just like many callers, I don't believe the park is going to solve the problem at all. Mm-hmm. I can tell you from experience, I used to ride BMX, which is doing tricks on bikes.
7: Mm-hmm.
17: We had parks available to us, and many of us actually preferred to ride on the street. So mm-hmm. I'll tell you, that was my actual choice and decision. And I'm sure that when it comes to the dirt bikes, there are many people who really enjoy riding them on the street because it's free. You don't have to sign anything. You do whatever you want at your own will and your own risk. Yeah. There will be some who use the parks, but they're probably just the kids who want to be safe.
7: Yeah.
17: That's really all it's going to be.
7: Yeah, thank you very much, David. The kids that want to be safe and the parents that want them to be safe. So, look, here's a text that came in. It says the dirt bike advocates' argument was that young black boys, men, should be exempted from personal responsibility and from laws because the ghostly the white supremacy may or may have not affected their lives. Imagine a real estate agent trying to show someone a home in Baltimore when 25 dirt bikes with masked riders blast down the street. The damage is done to the whole city by a few hundred outlaw-minded individuals far outweighs whatever benefit a few of them might get from riding. Problem is, the mayor agrees with the dirt bike advocates. Nothing is going to change. This is David in Bel Air. I have some thoughts about that, too. So we'll continue with this conversation and much more here on the Angeletta Viles Show on WBL News Radio 1090 and FM 101.5.
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10: Traffic and weather. A new incident has cropped up in Baltimore City, 895 South, past Exit 8, which is Shell Road. I'm not really sure exactly what's going on. It just says other. So just watch out for something there if you're traveling south. Still very heavy northbound over the Hanover Street Bridge. We're looking at accident cleanup on 295 North at Waterview Avenue and 95 North past Washington Boulevard, blocking two left lanes. And we still have accident cleanup in Rosedale on 95 northbound prior to the Beltway. It's right around Golden Ring Road. It was a car fire, but it has been put out. But traffic is pretty heavy and slow from Moravia Road as you travel northbound on 95. I'm Mary Ann Perry, WBAL News Radio 1090 and FM 101.5.
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9: 5:30, I'm Phil Yankovsky, where it is a 102 degrees here on TV Hill. The heat index makes it feel like 110. Expect that heat to continue for the next few days, with temperatures continuing in the 100 mark. The heat index even higher. TV 11 meteorologist Delencia Jenkins.
19: It's hotter now that we're in the peak of the summer. We got the high sun angle. We got the heat dome over the area, and we have sunny skies. So perfect atmosphere setup for the heat to continue. So we're going to continue to see that.
9: PJM says they are taking precautions to prevent blackouts and ensure essential operations like hospitals are fully functioning during the heat wave. PJM supplies power to about 65 million customers, including here in Maryland. The numbers are in, and the U.S. Department of Agriculture says they harvested more than 225 deer as part of a program to thin the deer herd in city parks. About 600,000 pounds of venison was donated to the Maryland Food Bank, feeding thousands of people. From the ABC News Desk, David Hearn, a former Olympic canoeist from Bethesda, has been indicted by a grand jury in D.C. after being arrested last month when investigators say he reached into the reflecting pool on the National Mall and grabbed a piece of it, tearing it out of the water. He says he denies vandalizing the pool and said he did it because he was simply curious. Taylor Swift and Travis Kelce's wedding beginning to take shape, but the two aren't building a castle inside Madison Square Garden, contrary to some reports. Insiders tell People magazine that although the iconic New York City venue looks transformed, the famous couple, who is expected to tie the knot immediately, is not building a castle inside. Get a complete list of Independence Day fireworks and events at WBAL.com and the WBAL radio app. I'm Phil Jakubowski on WBAL News Radio 1090 and FM 101.5.
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2: Traffic and weather. Just got a call from Charlie Gishler from Maryland Department of Transportation. He's also a friend, but he told me that in Baltimore County, there's an accident with some kind of a spill, a fuel or oil spill. Long Green Pike is closed at Williams Road. So if that's the route that you take on your way home or your way out, you might want to choose an alternate route. Now on the northwest corner of the Beltway, we are looking at some heavy traffic from, looks like, Reisterstown Road down to Liberty Road. The inner loop is pretty heavy and slow approaching I-70. And we also have an accident in the cleanup stages. 95 North past exit 51, Washington Boulevard in the city. And then in Rosedale, 95 North, cleanup from a vehicle fire. Still fire trucks on the scene. Those delays begin right around 895. WBAL-TV 11 weather. Clear skies tonight, still hot, still humid, low of 79. Tomorrow, sunny, some clouds, 3-shower thunderstorm is possible, and a high around 102. I'm Mary M. Perry, WBAL News Radio 1090 and FM 101.5.
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7: All right, we've been talking about dirt bikes for the last half hour and a half. And I, at the end of this last segment, I briefly or quickly read this text that I got from David in Bel Air. Basically, David's point is that understanding someone's circumstances, shouldn't replace personal responsibility, or basically empathy and accountability aren't mutually exclusive. He also said when groups of illegal dirt bikes take over streets, it affects the city's image, businesses, residents, and visitors. His bottom line is create opportunities if you want, but still hold people accountable for breaking the law. And I think the conversation, David, and to the listeners, has to come back to accountability. Okay, I'm all for understanding why someone behaves a certain way. I get the whole therapy part. I don't know how this ties up to white supremacy and all that stuff, but whatever. There is a thing called wind therapy. I get it. I'm all for understanding this and creating more opportunities or positive outlets. But understanding the reasons shouldn't mean exempting anyone from the rules. And the point David made about the perception is a fair one. It's a fair one where he was saying, well, imagine a realtor trying to show someone a home in Baltimore with 25 dirt bikes blasting down the street. The perception is a fair one because whether it's residents and visitors and business people, they all experience the effects when illegal riding takes over streets. That's why I kept coming back to the same idea. Provide legal opportunities if we can, but also expect personal responsibility and enforce the law consistently. That's where we should be at. Speaking of enforcement, there was a story that also broke, I think it was last night. There was a Baltimore man that kept dirt bikes, high-capacity weapons, ammunition, drugs, and his 9-year-old son all under the same roof. And these charging documents just released yesterday, the detectives found multiple dangerous and illegal items, including inside his house, 30-year-old man named Corey Johnson. They executed a warrant and on West Lexington Street on the 1000 block of it. And inside they found 4 dirt bikes. And guess what? Stolen. Stolen from Ohio. Crazy, right? Anyways, I want to get into another story that I didn't get time to discuss yesterday, because yesterday was July 1st and a lot of laws were implemented besides new gas tax. Besides another story that we talked about, the rising minimum wage in Howard County, Montgomery County. Well, Maryland officially created a task force. This was a bill that was passed in Annapolis just this last legislative session. It's not like a new law that we have to follow, but it allowed this new task force to be implemented, and it kicked in yesterday. And the task force was created to study how counties and municipalities raise money. And on paper, it sounds harmless. The official argument is that local governments rely too heavily on property taxes and need a 21st century funding model. And county officials say they simply want more options because inflation, they're dealing with the cost of blueprint for Maryland's future, which puts a lot of pressure on local jurisdictions, and the state shifting more costs onto local governments, and it's squeezing their budgets. And I understand that argument from their side. Because running a county costs more today than it did 10 years ago, especially with that education blueprint in play. Road costs more, police costs more, school costs more, everything costs more. Yet somehow, local government continue to have record revenues. They continue to have record revenues, thanks in part because of our property taxes. And our property values have continued to rise. And as our property value rises, they're collecting more property taxes. But here's where I start asking questions. Because notice how almost every discussion starts with how government needs more revenue. It almost never starts with how do we spend less? Or are taxpayers already paying enough? Government always seems to approach budgeting the opposite way most families do. When your grocery bills go up, your energy bill goes up, you don't immediately look for another paycheck. You usually ask, what can we cut? What can wait? What do we really need? Government never starts there. Now, I wanted to know, when I looked at this, who is sitting in this, I call it a tax task force. That's not the official name, but that's what I want to call it. But who is sitting on this task force? Because if you're going to study whether local governments need more money, more ways to raise money, who gets a seat at the table matters, don't you think? If they're discussing how do we raise more money, is it going to be taxes? What's it going to be? What's it going to be? Who should be on the table to have that discussion? Well, let me tell you, I got the bill in front of me. Here's who's in it. 2 Maryland state senators, 2 members of the House of Delegates, the comptroller or a designee from the comptroller's office, the secretary of budget and management, the director of assessments and taxation, also someone who's designated, 2 representatives from the Maryland Municipal League, 2 representatives from the Maryland Association of Counties, and 1 representative appointed by the mayor of Baltimore. That's it. That's it. Did you notice who's not on the list? There's no seat specifically reserved for a taxpayer advocacy group. No representative from any chamber of commerce. No independent economist. No small business owner. No ordinary Maryland resident. And if you're studying whether government should have more ways to collect revenue, shouldn't the people paying those taxes have a voice too? Now, to be fair, the bill doesn't say that this task force is creating new taxes. In fact, it doesn't even say they're supposed to recommend tax increases. Here's exactly what it says. The task force is supposed to make recommendations regarding, quote unquote, the authority of county and municipal governments to increase sources of revenue. Notice the wording of that. They're studying whether counties should have more authority to generate revenue. That could mean expanding existing taxing authority. It could mean authorizing entirely new local taxes. It could mean creating new local fees, or it could recommend doing absolutely nothing. We don't know yet, but I think it's worth paying attention because the report, their report of this task force is due this year, December 1st. So they only got a few months. And you know what else comes around that time of the year, December, right? The comptroller's state of the state, or like the state of the economy. And you know what comes shortly after both those reports? Yeah. About a month later, the General Assembly comes back into session. And here's why I'm watching this so closely. And so should you. Because I've noticed something over the years. Ideas that start, for instance, like in California, often seem to find their way east to Maryland. The Californication of Maryland, right? That's what, there was an article about that. Just recently, voters in Los Angeles approved raising their sales tax to nearly 10%. I'm not saying Maryland is about to become California, but when governments face structural deficits, when local governments say inflation is driving costs higher, when education spending continues to rise, the conversation almost always become, where can we find more revenue, right? Instead of, where can we spend less? And if I were placing a bet again today, I placed two bets today. Wade in, my producer, I placed two bets, predictions today, again, July 2nd. If I'm placing a bet, next year's conversation starts with someone saying, we simply want to give counties more flexibility. We're just giving local governments more options. We're modernizing our revenue structure. And those phrases sound harmless until one county decides to adopt a new fee. Then another county. Then another. Maybe it's local sales tax. Maybe it's expanded services, service taxes. Maybe it's another version of that technology tax. I don't know. Maybe if the burden is up to local jurisdiction, it shifts the blame from the governor's office or Annapolis to simply local. Or perhaps they all come back and say something like, you know what? It won't work at the local level because now they'll have to be competing for business. And of course, we don't want, you know, we don't like competition in our state. We don't want counties competing over business because one has a higher sales tax versus the other. So we have to implement a tax hike statewide. And this is exactly why knowing the intent of this task force matters, folks. Because once government is given another tool to raise revenue, history tells us that tool eventually gets used. History tells me governments rarely create commissions or task force to figure out how to collect less money. So that's why I'm watching this. Not because taxes are increasing today. They're not. But because today's task force could become tomorrow's justification for giving local governments new taxing authority. And before we have that conversation, I think taxpayers deserve to have a bigger seat at the table than they do right now. So I ask you, does Maryland have a revenue problem, a spending problem? If home values have gone up and governments are already collecting more property tax revenue because assessments keep rising, where has that money gone? Should counties be given more authority to create new taxes and fees? And if we're studying how government can raise more money, shouldn't taxpayers have an official seat on this task force too? The lines are open. Give me a call. Love to hear from you. 410-467-WBAL. Or you can also text me at the greensolutionsremodeling.com text line at 410-467-9225. Coming up next are your calls and messages here on the Angeletta Viles Show.
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2: Traffic and weather. Okie dokes, let's check on what's going on. We have a wire. So that's not a crash. Charlie Gishler called me back from the State Highway Administration and said it wasn't a crash that has Long Green Pike closed at Williams Road. He said it was a wire fire. So you need to take an alternate route because Long Green Pike is still closed at Williams Road in Baltimore County. And on the east side, I got a call from George on our traffic tip line. He said he was heading south on 95 through White Marsh, and he said he was surprised to see that the 95 northbound express lanes were very crowded approaching 152. So please take the regular lanes approaching 152 because they're wide open and it's just jam-packed on the express lanes. And then we have word of a disabled vehicle on the Jones Falls Expressway at 28th Street. And in the city, it looks like we have accident cleanup on 295 North at Waterview Avenue. I'm Mary Ann Perry, WBAL News Radio 1090 and FM 101.5.
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7: All right, we've been talking about this task force that was created by the General Assembly in this past session, and it flew under the radar because, of course, it doesn't really impact you. You're not having to pay anything more. There's no new ordinances or anything like this. It is simply a task force, kind of like a commission set up to do a little research and study and figure out what can local jurisdictions do to raise more revenue being that they're being faced with the cost of rising, the rising cost of everything to build, to fix roads, to keep and maintain the schools, just overall maintenance, everything is costing more. And then, of course, the blueprint is a big factor, which shifts a lot of that funding mechanism on the responsibility of the counties and the cities. But so this task force then has to report to the General Assembly, or basically to the state, December 1st, what they find, what can be done. And look, I think this is written in a certain way, so it doesn't sound like, oh, a tax is coming. But I have a feeling this is all set up as an excuse to raise taxes. So don't be surprised if it's coming your way next year, December 1st, right? Just in the nick of time before the next legislative session. And there's no more

0: It says, how about these local jurisdictions stop giving money for programs for illegal immigrants and also stop giving tax breaks of 50 years to big businesses that don't need to, their campaign. Okay, I lost you there. But yes, this whole $5 million, I think, is the current budget for the mayor's office of immigrant affairs. And I played audio last week from President Zeke Cohen talking about, it's going to be used to pay for these illegal immigrants that are being faced with deportation. Excuse me? Yeah. Why don't you use the money for citizens first, for our roads first? There's so much we can do with that money, but instead, no. Angelette, Maryland has a voting problem. This is Mike in Parkton. He says, Angelette, Maryland has a voting problem. When the majority keeps voting in the same ilk, politicians know there will be no consequences to tax and spend. There you go. And as I wrap this up, this is what I keep coming back to. None of these things happen in a vacuum. Today, we talked earlier about how two Maryland counties raised their minimum wage. And just now we're talking about a task force that has officially began studying whether local governments should have more authority to generate revenue. Taken separately, they're just two different stories, but together, I think they tell us something about where the conversation in Annapolis may be headed come January. I've watched government long enough to know that major policy changes usually don't happen overnight. They happen in stages. First, there's a study, there's a task force, then comes a report, then someone says, we're just having a conversation. And then the bill gets introduced. And before you know it, what seems like a harmless discussion 6 months earlier has become the next major debate of legislative session. That's why I don't dismiss stories like this one. The report from this task force isn't due until December 1st. Just weeks before lawmakers return to Annapolis. Maybe they recommend no changes. I doubt it. If they recommend giving counties more taxing authority or new ways to generate revenue taxes, don't be surprised if those ideas show up as legislation in January. The same thing goes for minimum wage. Right now, it's two counties. Right now, it's just two counties, Howard County, Montgomery County. But I also wouldn't be surprised if someone eventually says, why don't workers in one county earn, you know, more than workers do doing the same job in another? Or why should businesses operate under different wage laws depending on what side of the county line they're on? That's a compelling political argument, and it becomes the foundation for another push to raise the minimum wage statewide. Whether you agree with that or not, it isn't really my point. My point is that these conversations have a way of growing. Local experiments often become statewide proposals. We've seen that happen before on a number of issues, and I think it's fair to ask whether we're watching the early stages of that process again. At the end of the day, this isn't just about taxes or wages. It's about the direction Maryland is headed. That's simply what it's all about. Stay tuned for more here on the Angeletta Viles Show.
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2: Traffic and weather. Well, it looks like Long Green Pike is still shut down at Williams Road. That is due to a wire fire that they're cleaning up from. And then I got a call from Alfred, who said he wanted to give me a little inside scoop on that, why it was so busy on the express toll lanes on 95 northbound approaching 152. He said because of the vehicle fire, you may remember from earlier in Rosedale on 95 northbound, a lot of commuters bailed from the regular lanes and took the express lanes. So just try to hang in there. It should be over pretty soon. We also have still heavy traffic on 95 northbound, but not as bad as it was before heading to the Fort McHenry Tunnel. But I'll tell you what, 895 is pretty clear as you head from Poteet Street to the Harper Tunnel. WVAL-TV 11 weather. Clear skies tonight. Hot, humid, a low of 79. That's not very low, is it? Tomorrow, sunny skies. Hot and humid and a high of 100.

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6: 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I'll be here tomorrow for sure. July 3rd. I know there's a few events happening in D.C. The Capitol 4th will be there tomorrow, and then the fireworks on Saturday. Unfortunately, it's so late. I think it's too late for me. But be safe out there if you're going to start celebrating tomorrow. Up next is WBAL News Now at 6 with Phil Yakubuski.
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7: The heat and how our area is handling Mother Nature's oven is our big story tonight, and it's not over yet.
8: We got a warm start to the day tomorrow morning, and it's only going to get hotter from there. I'm meteorologist Delencia Jenkins.
7: This is people look to cool off, and experts warn to be careful when you're outside, plus making sure the electrical grid can handle all of the extra electricity.
9: A stretch of dangerous heat is expected to drive up electricity use across Maryland and much of the Mid-Atlantic. We'll tell you what PJM is doing to prepare. I'm Marquise Lupton.
7: We stopped by some food trucks today where people serving up food are also serving up advice on how they are staying cool. At 6:16, we'll get an update on what your 4th of July holiday travel plans might look like. At 6:46, we'll take a look at Maryland's place as the nation marks 250 years. We'll also hear from the Democrat who won the primary race for Baltimore County Executive. And we'll have an update tonight on the number of deer sharpshooters killed as part of its deer management program at the city parks this summer. But first, ABC News, it's 6 o'clock.
10: From ABC News, I'm Michelle Franzen. The heat is on across the majority of states. Triple-digit real and field temperatures already shattering records heading into the July 4th holiday weekend. New York City hitting 100 degrees and the heat index soared to 106. In Fall River, Massachusetts, Wednesday's heat index reached 97 degrees. Sean Flynn out doing road work and trying to stay hydrated.
11: Drink a lot of water and Pedialyte.
10: It is not just humans that are at risk for heat-related issues. Heat exhaustion and heat stroke can also impact dogs and cats. Veterinarian Adam Krishman says that starts with excessive panting. He says owners should avoid the heat in the middle of the day when it's at its worst.
12: I would be surprised in this type of weather that we're experiencing right now. I would say no, do not walk them either early in the morning if you can, or later in the evening, again, to that asphalt and with that heavy heat that's out there.
10: The normal temperature for dogs and cats is 101 and 102.5 degrees. American Society for the Prevention of Cruelty to Animals recommends plenty of water and never leave a pet inside a parked car. The couple who scaled the spire of the Empire State Building yesterday and put their proposal on blast to the world appeared before a New York judge today. They've been charged with felony reckless endangerment, burglary, and more. The duo's attorney says he believes some charges are not warranted. ABC's Melissa Don has more.
13: Sources tell ABC News the couple entered the Empire State Building Tuesday night with tickets and then secretly spent the night. According to court documents, the responding officer at the Empire State Building says he went up to the 104th floor and saw a lock on the security door had been broken, and then saw live video footage of the couple on the spire.
10: Family members in Russia telling ABC News the couple may already have been married. Fewer jobs were added last month. According to the Labor Department, there were 57,000 jobs created in June, half of what analysts projected. 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
7: It is 102 degrees here on TV Hill at 6:02. I'm Phil Yakovsky. Robert is off tonight. Mother Nature's oven continues to go at full blast at this hour with temperatures now in the triple digits, says meteorologist Ava Marie.
14: You hardly get relief even when the sun goes down. It's still at 91 degrees at 11 tonight. All the concrete retaining all the heat. The humidity retains the heat as well. Now, tomorrow could even be a couple degrees higher with many locations hitting 100 degrees. We'll have to watch for isolated strong storms developing in the afternoon. So the storm chances are pretty spotty Friday. We're going to see a few more develop Saturday, which could disrupt some of the 4th of July plans, but not all of them.
7: It is all thanks to a heat dome that is gripping our area, says meteorologist Delencia Jenkins.
15: So it's settling right over us, right? And so that's why we have that high pressure, that clear skies, the sunshine, all of that for us, and that's helping us to warm up. And when will it be out of here? Well, we'll have those storms moving in for the weekend. So, unfortunately, that's around 4th of July, but with the storms, that will cool us down a bit.
7: We'll get the complete TV 11 meteorologist in a few minutes, plus we'll get an extended talk with Delencia about the weather for the next few days. Staying safe in this heat is key, say the experts.
16: We are in a code red officially until Sunday. What that means is that heat indexes have gotten above 105.
17: That's Baltimore Health Commissioner Dr. Michelle Taylor, who said in these conditions, you need to drink plenty of water and get your electrolytes in.
16: We typically tell people, if you can, avoid alcohol and caffeine in these really hot temperatures.
17: And Dr. Taylor says, try not to be outside during the hottest time of the day,
16: which typically is between 11 a.m. and 4 p.m.
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7: Baltimore City helping residents cool off as the dangerous heat wave is now settling in.
18: The city is expanding the hours of operation for all park and neighborhood pools to give residents a chance to cool off safely. And the city also says pools that are normally closed on Sundays will remain open while the code red extreme heat alert is in effect. The Druid Hill Park pool will close at 4 p.m. on Friday to prepare for another teen pool party as part of the In the Mix in 26 initiative that provides fun and safe activities for Baltimore's young people. Taylor Bennett, WBAL News Radio 1090 and FM 1.5.
7: Imagine being inside of a food truck on a day like today.
19: Vendors selling food downtown have nowhere to hide from the heat.
20: One fan that blows the air inside, and the other one blows the air outside.
21: Trying to get circulation.
20: Oh, yes, yes. Yeah. Well, you gotta look for a solution, you know?
19: Cooks at several food trucks told us on a 100-degree day, it's more like 120 inside these small street-side kitchens. They were still serving up food well into the heat of the day while doing everything to keep cool. Iced tea, water, soda, it doesn't matter as long as it's cold.
7: That is WBAL's Marshall Keeley reporting. Up next, the operator of the regional power grid taking steps to make sure there are no blackouts at 6:05.
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0: Traffic. So, yeah, we're seeing some heavy traffic northbound on 95 as you approach the Edgewood area, and that's because of that earlier vehicle fire in Rosedale. And we are seeing that Long Green Pike is still closed at Williams Road. That's due to a wire fire, cleanup from a wire fire. And we also still have, it looks like we're having a little bit of heavy traffic on Route 50, just right around Ritchie Highway, Route 2, and then again approaching the bridge. And east of the Bay Bridge, we have a crash in the cleanup stages that has, it was a four-vehicle collision. That it's US 50 prior to Arrington Road. That's right in Y Mills, between Y Mills and Queenstown. It's blocking the left lane. 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
8: Mostly clear, warm, and humid tonight. Temperatures falling into the low 80s. Tomorrow, another alert day as dangerous heat continues. It will be partly sunny, very hot and humid, with a chance of isolated thunderstorms later in the day. High temperatures making it to the triple digits once again. I'm meteorologist Delencia Jenkins on WBAL News Radio, 1090 and FM 101.5.
7: In Frederick at this hour, it is 101 degrees, 92 in Annapolis. The cool spot is Ocean City on the beach there, 83 degrees. 102 here on TV Hill. It feels like 110.
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7: The operator of the regional power grid taking steps to ensure the electrical system can handle the extra demand.
1: When we're talking about heat indexes of 110 to 112 degrees, the line between heat stress, heat exhaustion, and then getting into more and more potentially fatal issues is very fine.
7: The extreme heat is prompting changes to some 4th of July events in Annapolis. The People's Park Festival has been postponed until July 11th. However, the Independence Day Parade will go on Saturday with a shortened route for safety. The city says there will be free access to the Dunn Municipal Pool during designated hours to help people beat the heat throughout the weekend. Cooling center hours have also been expanded. The 4th of July celebration in D.C. is impacting Howard County's planned drone show. The FAA has issued a temporary flight restriction for drones within 30 nautical miles of Reagan National Airport. Reagan Parks there says they'll only have a fireworks display, a drone show now planned for later this summer. New Freedom, Pennsylvania, canceling their 4th of July parade for Saturday due to the heat. The committee posted to social media today saying they are exploring plans to reschedule later this summer. A traffic stop in Anne Arundel County has led to a kidnapping arrest.
3: MTA police say it happened when the car was trying to make an illegal turn in West Nursery and Elm Roads in Linthicum when an officer stopped the car and a woman got out, told the officer she had been handcuffed and kidnapped by the driver. 24-year-old Brian Neil Gordon now facing numerous charges, including false imprisonment, kidnapping, and assault. Police say the investigation continues. They're urging anyone with information to come forward. Bancroft, WBAL News Radio, 1090 and FM 101.5.
7: City police searching for three suspects who they say robbed two teens at gunpoint in Patterson Park. They say it happened after 11 o'clock Wednesday night. One of the victims was also assaulted. Detectives say all three suspects wore black ski masks at the time. Police arrested two men in connection to multiple robberies targeting business owners and employees in Wilkins, Woodlawn, and Pikesville in Baltimore County. 28-year-old Timothy Evans Jr. and 29-year-old Diamante Gilliam are both behind bars tonight. Investigators have not said what was stolen or if anyone was hurt. From the Commitment 26 desk, Baltimore County Councilman Julian Jones, now the Democratic nominee for the county's next executive. He'll face Republican Patrick Dyer in the general election. He talked with Brian Neiman and Bruce Elliott this morning after topping off four other candidates in this year's election. He says one of the issues he is important about is people moving out of the county. He believes it all comes down to safety.
4: Well, number one, it's all about safety. We have to make sure that people feel safe, and we need to make sure that they, not just that they are safe, but they feel safe.
7: He also says he'll build more housing and emphasize affordable housing for everyone in Baltimore County. It is 6:10.
23: And the match is about to begin.
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32: The Orioles took the finale of their three-game set against the White Sox with a 6-1 win from Baltimore. Dean Kramer gave up the lone run on four hits over six innings. Kramer says he felt great in his return from a quad injury.
33: Yeah, the 2 months off wasn't the best, but it was kept my arm in shape, kept my feel, and so getting back has been easier than if I had to shut down throwing.
32: Tyler O'Neill and Leody Taveras homered as Baltimore pumped the brakes on a four-game skid. After an off day, the O's open a weekend road series against the Reds tomorrow night. The Orioles are parting ways with catcher Sam Huff after he elected free agency. Huff cleared waivers after being designated for assignment and declined to move to AAA Norfolk. At the World Cup, Spain beat Austria 3-0 today to punch their ticket to the round of 16. Later, Portugal will battle Croatia, then Algeria and Switzerland face off. I'm Rick Hoschel on the home of the Orioles and Ravens, WBAL News Radio 1090 and FM 101.5.
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0: Traffic. We have quite a mess on 795. It looks like a very serious crash blocking the left lane, 795 south at Franklin Boulevard, causing quite a backup. So you might want to choose an alternate route like Reisterstown Road. We still have Long Green Pike closed at Williams Road, and 95 northbound is a little bit congested approaching 152. And we also have a crash between Baltimore and D.C., 95 north, right around Conterra Drive. It's a vehicle fire blocking the right lane. 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
8: Mostly clear tonight. It's going to be warm and muggy. Low temperatures falling to 80 degrees. We got alert day on Friday. Once again, as dangerous heat continues, high temperatures making it to 102 under partly sunny skies. A chance of an isolated shower and thunderstorm will be later in the day. I'm meteorologist Delencia Jenkins on WBAL News Radio 1090 and FM 101.5.
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5: Good evening, I'm Marquise Lupton. As dangerous heat continues across Maryland, Baltimore City is extending hours at all city pools through Sunday under a code red extreme heat alert. Neighborhood pools that are normally closed on Sundays will also be open, and cooling centers remain available across the area. Doctors are also urging people to recognize the warning signs of heat illness. Emergency physician Dr. Adebayo says heat cramps are the earliest signs, followed by heat exhaustion, which can bring headaches, nausea, vomiting, and cool, clammy skin. Heat stroke is the medical emergency. And the extreme heat is also putting pressure on the power grid. The U.S. Department of Energy has issued emergency orders covering the PJM power system, which serves Maryland. Large energy users, including some data centers, could be required to switch to backup generators to reduce demand and help avoid rotating outages through Friday. And protesters gathered in Baltimore outside the U.S. District Court over a proposed ICE detention facility in Howard County. The hearing centers on a lawsuit by the project's developer, which says Howard County illegally revoked building permits after more than $21 million had already been invested. And from the ABC News Desk, former Olympic canoe racer David Hearn of Bethesda has been indicted on a felony property destruction charge involving damage to the reflecting pool in Washington. Hearn says he only briefly touched peeling material during a bike ride stop and denies intentionally damaging the landmark. And you can get more news and listen live at WBAL.com and the WBAL radio app.
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7: It'll be a cool part of summer for sure, as another hot one out there today. Heat index is above 100 degrees, and it's not going away anytime soon, says meteorologist Delencia Jenkins.
8: We're going to continue to see the triple digits over the next few days. I would say even into Saturday, we could see the upper 90s to low 100s. And then, of course, that heat index value with the humidity in the air could be even higher.
7: This is normal for this time of year. We always get a heat wave, typically in the summer. What makes this one different from regular summer heat?
8: You know, it's just, I feel like it's normal for Maryland. We get those extremes here, but of course it's hotter now that we're in the peak of the summer. We got the high sun angle. We got the heat dome over the area, and we have sunny skies. So perfect atmosphere setup for the heat to continue. So we're going to continue to see that.
7: I was talking to Tony Penn yesterday about the humidity, because a lot of people have respiratory problems when the humidity gets really high. And the humidity is high, and you combine that with the really hot temperatures, and it really makes it unbearable.
8: Yeah, it can make the air very heavy. You can actually feel it as you're walking through. So it's literally, you know, more in the atmosphere. You got more particles. You just don't see it, but it's the humidity. So you can feel it, and certainly feel it if you have respiratory issues.
7: You mentioned there's a heat dome. Is this sort of settling in one part of the country? And when is it going to move out of here?
8: Yeah, so it's settling right over us, right? And so that's why we have that high pressure, that clear skies, the sunshine, all of that for us. And that's helping us to warm up. And when will it be out of here? Well, we'll have those storms moving in for the weekend. So unfortunately, that's around 4th of July. But with the storms, that will cool us down a bit.
7: We can see some big boomers, I guess, right?
8: Yeah, that's Tony Pan's word, right? He should trademark that for sure. But yeah, some big storms can move in. I'm expecting right now for at least Saturday. Friday is more isolated. Saturday is scattered. We can expect the damaging wind, the rain, torrential downpour. But I really think lightning is going to be a big issue. So head indoors.
7: Looking ahead, what does it look like in the coming weeks? Do you think we'll get another break for a while?
8: I think we're certainly going to get a break for the start of our new work week. So Monday, temperatures could actually be below the average, which is in the upper 80s. So we're looking around the low 80s on Monday. But there is, I was looking at the long range model, there is a chance that we can get back into at least the 90s. May not be as hot as what we're experiencing now, but more heat is on the way. We're just getting started.
7: Well, for the first time in a few years, the 4th of July will be on a Saturday, as the song goes, and that means many of you will be either heading out of town early or extending your holiday well into next week. Regina Ali with AAA Mid-Atlantic says expect a lot of travelers this holiday weekend.
6: Nationally, AAA is projecting that 72 million Americans will be traveling over this busy 4th of July holiday period, to include more than 1.5 million Marylanders. The vast majority, as is typical, will be driving. So here in our area, we're expecting about 1.35 million Marylanders will be driving over the course of the holiday, which, for the record, the holiday period actually started for AAA's purposes last Saturday. So this is from Saturday through Sunday, July the 5th.
7: So where are people heading for the 4th?
6: Well, they're actually heading to lots of places. We always see that Florida is a very popular destination, but here locally, we expect to see many people, as usual, heading to the beaches, whether it's to Ocean City or nearby beaches in other states, such as Virginia Beach or Ocean City, New Jersey, Wildwood, New Jersey. We know that local beaches are also very popular, but we certainly expect that some people, despite the fact that we are seeing people traveling in high numbers, will certainly still opt to stay home. But with the celebration of our nation's 250th birthday, we certainly do expect it to be very busy, particularly in the nation's capital as well.
7: And this year, it's going to be hot for the 4th of July, but it's always hot for this 4th of July, but this year it's going to be extremely hot. So if you're traveling in your car, what kind of advice do you have for people who are hitting the road?
6: Absolutely. We expect it to be very hot, and we do, as you said, expect lots of people. 90% of those traveling from Maryland will be doing so by car. But last year, AAA came to the rescue of more than 687,000 members during the Independence Day holiday period, with about 11,000 of those calls being in Maryland. So we really are reminding drivers who plan to travel, and obviously do so by vehicle, to make sure that your car is road ready. We get lots of calls for battery related issues, as well as flat tires. So you want to make sure that your battery is in good shape. You also want to make sure that your tires have sufficient depth and tread and air pressure.
7: What's different about this year than last year? Any changes that we should know of?
6: Major. Here in our region, we're actually not seeing any large uptick. I mean, we're seeing a very slight increase in the number overall that are traveling, as well as the number that will be driving. But I will tell you, as it relates to air, that number is actually down a little less than 1% compared to last year. But where we're continuing to see increased travel volume, and where that number is consistently rising, is in the other modes category. So in Maryland, we're expecting more than 67,000 people to take sort of other modes, which includes buses, trains, and cruises. And that number is primarily being driven by the popularity of cruises. It's a percentage increase of about 4%, the largest increase of any of the other modes that we're seeing. And also, we're also seeing increased popularity with train travel as well.
7: And I know the gas price issue is always a story, but it seems like gas prices are kind of steady from Memorial Day holiday, right?
6: Well, we've actually seen them drop a bit since the Memorial Day holiday. Maryland's average on Tuesday sits at about $3.74 a gallon, still about 48 cents higher than this time last year, but we have certainly started to see them decline just a little bit in recent weeks.
7: That is Regina Alley from AAA Mid-Atlantic. And speaking of gas prices, here in Maryland, the average price for a gallon of regular unleaded is about $3.72 per gallon. That's several cents lower than the national average. You'll find some of the highest prices in places like Garrett and Allegheny County and Montgomery County, Howard County, and some of the lowest prices in Baltimore City and in Frederick and in Dorchester County. Meanwhile, for the 4th of July, the extreme heat prompting changes to some events in Annapolis. The People's Park Festival has been postponed until July 11th. However, the Independence Day Parade will go on Saturday with a shortened route for safety. The city says there will be free access to the Dunn Municipal Pool during the designated hours to help people beat the heat throughout the weekend. Cooling centers hours there have also been expanded. New Freedom, Pennsylvania, just up the road from us, has canceled their 4th of July parade for Saturday due to the heat. The committee posted to social media today they are exploring plans to reschedule later this summer. The Catonsville 4th of July parade, though, still on. That, of course, as you well know here in our listening area, is a huge deal. Towson postponing its 4th of July fireworks show. Councilman Mike Ertel, one of the organizers, explains the mix-up.
9: The person that was going to be our lead shooter got transferred to another show. Our person failed their test, and they don't have a backup because I think someone got hurt.
7: So the fireworks show now is scheduled for July 5th at 9 o'clock at the Lock Raven Technical Academy. You can get a complete list of fireworks shows across the region at WBAL.com. It's 624.
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3: Some good news for coffee lovers. A new study suggests drinking multiple cups a day can help protect your liver. Researchers followed the liver health of more than 250,000 people over a decade. They found that drinking five or more cups a day corresponded to a near 50% lower risk of liver cancer. But scientists warn that coffee can only be as healthy as what you add to it. A growing number of doctors having a hard time getting their hands on generic chemotherapy drugs. According to the FDA, this shortage is due to manufacturing problems and shipping delays, as well as some companies pausing production of generic drugs. Officials from the Department of Health and Human Services says the agency is working to find a solution. The U.S. is on track to hit another record high for life expectancy. That's based on new data from the CDC, which found there were roughly 690 deaths for every 100,000 people last year. That's the lowest rate recorded in more than a century of tracking. I'm Caitlin Bancroft, WBAL News Radio 1090 and FM 101.5.
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0: Traffic. Alrighty, well, between Owings Mills and Reisterstown, we have a pretty serious crash that's causing quite a backup. It's on 795 South at Exit 7, which is Franklin Boulevard. Most of the activity is in the median to the left, but also the left lane is blocked. So watch for that as you head south on 795. And then we have a crash, it looks like on 97. 97 northbound, right around 32, blocking the left lane, it looks like. And then we also have a crash on Route 50 westbound past Exit 37, which is Business Parkway in Stevensville. And then farther east on 50, we have a crash 50 east prior to Arrington Road. This is between Y Mills and Queenstown, and the left lane is blocked. That was a four-vehicle crash, and that is causing quite a backup. 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
0: Weather.
8: Mostly clear, warm, and humid tonight. Temperatures falling into the low 80s. Tomorrow, another alert day as dangerous heat continues. It will be partly sunny, very hot and humid, with a chance of isolated thunderstorms later in the day. High temperatures making it to the triple digits once again. I'm meteorologist Alencia Jenkins on WBAL News Radio, 1090 and FM 101.5.
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11: This is a Bloomberg Money Minute. OpenAI, the maker of ChatGPT, has begun preliminary talks about giving the U.S. government a 5% stake in the company. That's according to the Financial Times.
1: The U.S. labor market in a bit of a standstill right now. Not a lot of people getting hired, just 57,000 last month, but also layoffs are low. Now, the unemployment rate for June moved one notch lower to 4.2%, but only because so few people are actively looking for a job. But that is raising bets that the Federal Reserve won't be hiking interest rates when it meets later this month. And that helped send the Dow to a new record high today, up 595 points, a more than 1% jump. But elsewhere on Wall Street, a continued sell-off in chipmaker shares sent the NASDAQ 207 points lower. The S&P was flat, and oil today just under $69 a barrel. And a shocker for diehard Costco shoppers. Consumer Reports magazine says Sam's Club has the nation's best supermarket rotisserie chicken. Tom Busby, Bloomberg Radio. Now, three.

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6: We are following the heat and humidity tonight. This as the temperature hits 102 degrees. With a heat index even hotter, we'll get the latest forecast from TV11 meteorologist Delencia Jenkins and talk with Ava Maria about just how hot it is going to get. Another dangerously hot day across the region. We'll tell you how families in one part of Anne Arundel County are cooling off, plus how the city is helping people cool off in Baltimore as well. Plus, what is it like to work in a food truck in this heat? WBAL's Marshall Keeley checked in with some of the food trucks downtown in Baltimore, and he has an update with that. Plus, we'll talk with one man about what Maryland's role was in the founding of the nation. It's 6:30.
7: ABC News, I'm Michelle Franzen. Record-setting heat and record-setting travel coinciding with America's 250th celebrations. AAA says more than 72 Americans are driving or flying this holiday period, and today is the busiest for flights. ABC's Matt Rivers is at Newark Liberty International.
8: The FAA is saying that they'll be handling more than 52,000 flights today. That is thousands more than it handles on a typical day. And TSA is expected to screen more than 3 million passengers today.
7: In Washington, D.C., federal prosecutors announced the indictment of David Hearn in connection with alleged vandalism at the Lincoln Memorial Reflecting Pool. The three-time U.S. Olympian accused of destroying parts of the pool's new lining. He denies doing anything violent or removing the lining. Russia launched a major attack on Ukraine's capital. Dozens of missiles and drones targeting nearly every district of Kyiv and residential buildings, too. Ukrainian officials say 27 people were killed, at least 113 others injured. This is ABC News.
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6: Well, the top of the hour was 102. Now it's 101. Dropped a big whole degree. 6:32. I'm Phil Yakubuski. Robert is off tonight. Now the latest from the WBAL 24-Hour Broadcast Center. Well, triple-digit temperatures all day today. And for the next several days, the heat will continue to bear down on our region.
9: We're going to continue to see the triple digits over the next few days. I would say even into Saturday, we could see the upper 90s to low 100s. And then, of course, that heat index value with the humidity in the air could be even higher.
6: Meteorologist Delencia Jenkins says we could see some relief by the middle of the weekend. With another dangerously hot day across the region, Anne Arundel County families are finding some relief at the North Arundel Aquatic Center.
10: It's steamy out here in Glen Burnie, but families were cooling off at the county's newly opened splash pad.
11: It's brand new. We just cut the ribbon on it last week.
10: That's Jackie Herman, Anne Arundel County Chief of Recreation Services. Pez was with her daughter. They enjoyed the splash splash pad and the indoor water park.
0: Kids are having a blast in there. The price point is perfect, especially for this heat, and it's a great experience.
10: Pez talked about the slides, so did her daughter.
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6: Baltimore City helping residents cool off as this dangerous heat wave sets in.
12: The city is expanding the hours of operation for all park and neighborhood pools to give residents a chance to cool off safely. And the city also says pools that are normally closed on Sundays will remain open while the Code Red Extreme Heat Alert is in effect. The Druid Hill Park pool will close at 4 p.m. on Friday to prepare for another teen pool party as part of the In the Mix in 26 initiative that provides fun and safe activities for Baltimore's young people. Taylor Bennett, WBAL News Radio 1090 and FM 101.5.
6: WBAL's Marshall Keeley talked with people working in food trucks today where they're serving up hot food and cold drinks.
13: The icy drinks still weren't enough to keep the sweat away.
14: It's about the way you take it. It's not about the fancy equipment or the AC or anything like that. It's the way you think.
13: As temperatures rose, business slowed down. The skies were clear and the sun was out at Fells Point, but outdoor tables were empty as folks found cooler spots to dine.
15: Well, who wants to go outside and eat a burger outside in this? I mean, come inside, sit in the restaurant, but who outside? No.
13: Cooper's Tavern decided to ditch its food truck for the day, saying the heat would be too much for staff.
6: That's WBAL's Marshall Keeley reporting. The operator of the regional power grid, PJM, taking steps to ensure the system can handle the extra demand in this heat.
16: PJM has issued hot weather alerts ahead of the expected heat wave. The alert covers the entire PJM service area through tomorrow. Grid operators say the alerts help prepare transmission and power generation crews for higher electricity demand as temperatures climb into the 90s. PJM also says the alerts are a routine precaution designed to help maintain reliable electric service during periods of extreme heat. Marquise Lupton, WBAL News Radio 1090 and FM 101.5.
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17: Traffic. Well, we have a couple of new crashes in Anne Arundel County. Watch for a crash that has Nabs Creek closed at Locust Grove Road. Anne Arundel County police say please avoid the area. Then also in Anne Arundel County, but in Brooklyn Park, we have an accident involving Rescue, Ritchie Highway, and Church Street. And in Baltimore County, still dealing with the crash on 795 southbound at exit 7, which is Franklin Boulevard. But now it's not just the left southbound lane that's blocked, but the left northbound lane as well, as the crash is pretty much, like I said, in the median. 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
17: Weather.
18: Mostly clear, warm, and humid tonight. Temperatures falling into the low 80s. Tomorrow, another alert day as dangerous heat continues. It will be partly sunny, very hot and humid, with a chance of isolated thunderstorms later in the day. High temperatures making it to the triple digits once again. I'm meteorologist Alencia Jenkins on WBAL News Radio, 1090 and FM 101.5.
6: Deep Creek Lake is 84 degrees. Not a bad spot to be at BWI. It is 96. But Ocean City, nice spot on the beach at this hour, 82 degrees here on TV Hill. It is now 101 degrees.
3: Now, the news continues.
6: The extreme heat prompting changes to some 4th of July events in Annapolis. The People's Park Festival has been postponed until July 11th. However, the Independence Day Parade will go on Saturday with a shortened route for safety. New Freedom, Pennsylvania, canceling their 4th of July parade, exploring plans there, we're told, to reschedule later this summer. The 4th of July celebration in D.C. is impacting Howard County's planned drone show. The FAA has issued a temporary flight restriction for drones within 30 nautical miles of Reagan National Airport. Reagan Park says they'll only have a fireworks display, a drone show now planned for later this summer. Towson is postponing its 4th of July fireworks show. Councilman Mike Ertel is one of the organizers.
19: The person that was going to be our lead shooter got transferred to another show. Our person failed their test, and they don't have a backup because I think someone got hurt.
6: The fireworks show now scheduled for July 5th at 9 o'clock at the Rock Raven Technical Academy. Well, the numbers are in, and the U.S. Department of Agriculture says they harvested more than 225 deer as part of a program to thin the deer herd in city parks.
20: We've already seen a really good drop in number of deer that we're seeing here at the park. We've also had a number of people reach out to us saying that they've seen plants that they haven't seen in decades, if ever. One of the more notable ones was the Maryland Zoo, so we're excited to get that feedback back already in the first season.
6: That is Shane Bainey. He says it's good for the environment and reduces the number of accidents with cars. About 6,000 pounds of deer venison donated to the Maryland Food Bank. That'll feed 20,000 families or so. Baltimore County Councilman Julian Jones, now the Democratic nominee for the county's next executive. He's vowing to tackle affordability, rising energy costs, and make the county a safer place to be if elected in November. He spoke with Brian Neiman and Bruce Elliott this morning after toppling four other candidates in this year's primary. Jones says his experience speaks for itself.
21: I have a proven track record of leadership and accomplishments and things that I can point to that I have done over the years on the county council.
6: Jones has served on the council for 12 years. He became the first council chairman to be elected three consecutive times. He'll face Patrick Dyer in this coming November general election. Police arrested two men in connection to multiple robberies targeting business owners and employees in Wilkins, Woodlawn, and Pikesville. 28-year-old Timothy Evans Jr. and 29-year-old Diamante Gilliam are both behind bars tonight. Investigators have not said what, if anyone, was hurt or what was stolen. City police are searching for three suspects who they say robbed two teens at gunpoint in Patterson Park. They say it happened just before 11 o'clock Wednesday night. One of the victims also assaulted. Detectives also say three suspects wore black ski masks at the time. Well, the Constitution came to life in downtown Baltimore earlier today, where people protested at a court hearing over a proposed immigration detention center in Howard County. A big protest converged this morning outside district court in opposition to that ICE facility in Howard County. More tonight from TV11's Kate Amara.
22: It started with a big protest outside U.S. District Court. People voicing their opposition to a new ICE detention facility opening in Howard County. Then the protesters went inside and attended a motions hearing on that facility as a federal judge works to settle a fight between the two other branches of government. This is a battle over states' rights and the federal supremacy clause of the Constitution, but it is rooted in a lawsuit filed against Howard County by Genesis GSA, a private contractor the federal government tapped to turn an Elk Ridge warehouse into a new ICE detention facility. Genesis says after it spent more than $21 million and was 90% done with the project, Howard revoked the building permits. The plaintiffs call that move illegal, discriminatory, and unconstitutional. They're asking the court to issue a temporary injunction to make Howard restore the old permits to issue any new ones needed and to pay damages as soon as possible to prevent the company from going under. Howard County's attorneys argued they're just caught in the middle. We're just following state law, which bans private immigration detention centers. Howard County is pushing for the judge to dismiss the complaint. The judge said because this is such a complex case, he was not going to issue an oral ruling from the bench. He said his decision will come down in writing, but it's not going to come today.
6: That's WBL's Kate Amara reporting. It is 6:41.
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8: The U.S. will face Belgium on Monday in the next round of the World Cup after defeating Bosnia and Herzegovina 2-0 in the round of 32. Earlier today, Spain beat Austria 3-0. Orioles are off today. They'll open a series in Cincinnati tomorrow night. The O's are parting ways with catcher Sam Huff after he elected free agency. I'm Rick Hoschel on the home of the Orioles and Ravens, WBAL News Radio 1090 and FM 101.5.
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17: Traffic. Not sure what's happening, but we have a bunch of crashes. Bear with me. Anne Arundel County, we have a crash on 97 North past exit 7. Only the right northbound lane gets by there. We have another crash that has Nabs Creek closed at Locust Grove Road. Then between Baltimore and D.C., we have a pretty big accident northbound 95 at Conterra Drive. And then on the east side of town of Baltimore County, we have an accident in Dundalk. Elton Avenue at Berkshire Road. Emergency vehicles are on the scene. And then on the crash on the west side of town, between Owings Mills and Reisterstown, we have a crash 795 southbound at exit 7 Franklin Boulevard. It's really in the median. So the left southbound lane as well as the left northbound lane, they're both blocked. A lot of emergency vehicles on the scene. I'm Mary Ann Perry, WBAL News Radio 1090 and FM 101.5.
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18: Mostly clear tonight. It's going to be warm and muggy. Low temperatures falling to 80 degrees. We got alert day on Friday. Once again, as dangerous heat continues, high temperatures making it to 102 under partly sunny skies. A chance of an isolated shower and thunderstorm will be later in the day. I'm meteorologist Delencia Jenkins on WBAL News Radio 1090 and FM 101.5.
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9: Good evening. I'm Marquise Lupton. Dangerous heat continues to grip Maryland, and Baltimore City is expanding access to cooling options under a code red extreme heat alert. All city pools will stay open longer through Sunday, and neighborhood pools that normally close on Sundays will also welcome swimmers, while cooling centers remain available throughout the city for anyone needing relief from the heat. And health experts are reminding people to watch for signs of heat-related illnesses. Emergency physician Dr. Adebayo says heat cramps are often the first warning. Heat exhaustion can follow, bringing symptoms like headaches, nausea, vomiting, and cool, clammy skin, with the most serious condition being heat stroke, which is marked by a body temperature above 105 degrees, hot, dry skin, confusion, seizures, or even a coma. And the ongoing heat wave is also straining the region's electric grid. The U.S. Department of Energy has issued emergency orders for the PJM power system, which supplies electricity to Maryland and several neighboring states. To ease demand and reduce the risk of rotating outages through Friday, some large power users, including certain data centers, may be directed to rely on backup generators. And from the ABC News Desk, former Olympic canoe racer David Hearn of Bethesda has been indicted on a felony property destruction charge tied to damage at the Reflecting Pool in Washington. 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
6: Happy birthday, America. This year, as America celebrates the 250th birthday of the founding of our nation, there are plenty of ways to celebrate with fireworks, music, cookouts, and also visits to our nation's historic sites. One of the most popular here in our area, Fort McHenry, right here in Baltimore, where the War of 1812, often known as America's Second War of Independence, the U.S. defended itself against the British. I talk with Park Ranger Shannon McLucas about how Fort McHenry will celebrate.
0: We are best known as the home of the Star-Spangled Banner, and that's what a lot of folks come here for. But what I find fascinating, and people start to realize when they come here, is that it's a multi-generational park, that you have the story of the Star-Spangled Banner in 1814, and where the flag and the song become inspirational symbols. But then when you find out about all of these other generations that served at Fort McHenry, you can experience 250 years of U.S. history while you're here. Yeah.
6: Tell us about what people can experience when they come here.
0: Well, as we move into the summer, our Living History program with the Fort McHenry Guard will be kicking off, so people can experience the sights, the sounds, the smells of the War of 1812, and on some days of the Civil War, it'll vary, with cannon demonstrations, weapons demonstrations, fife and drum. So it really brings the fort to life. So the Fort McHenry Guard will be here throughout the summer. Ranger programs take place every day, so you can learn about the war in the Chesapeake during the War of 1812, or you can learn about the many different generations who served here with our American Anthem program, which takes place every day and explores that 250 years of service. So there are ranger programs and demonstrations, but I mean, what a lot of folks do here is they come and they just enjoy a lovely green space, their hometown national park.
6: Yeah, it's really a fantastic space. It's great to come here and have a picnic if you can. And of course, as I'm looking at the flag that flies here, as it did in 1812, right?
0: Yeah, the flag at Fort McHenry flies 24 hours a day, 365 days a year. The size is based on the weather. Of course, Mother Nature makes every decision for us. And so you'll always see the U.S. flag flying. Sometimes it'll have 50 stars, sometimes the 15 that you see at the Smithsonian, sometimes 35, depending on what we're really exploring that day. But you'll always see the flag flying. And the thing that's really fascinating here that I think people really enjoy is that visitors help to put it up each morning. So visitors can come here and raise the Star-Spangled Banner with us. It's not something that just the Rangers do. It's something visitors can take part in. Yeah, the 4th of July, we have an event called A Glorious 4th. And so what we do here is celebrate the 4th of July as they would have done in the 18th and 19th centuries. So this year, we'll have, again, a public reading of the Declaration of Independence. And again, that's not something just the park rangers doing. That is something where we invite everyone to join in. So we'll read through the entire declaration, and it's a great way of experiencing it with a large crowd reading all of the grievances against King George and really understanding what the meaning of the document is, because it's not something everyone goes through. So we'll have that, and that'll be accompanied, of course, by some music with fife and drum corps, and then some weapons demonstrations with the Fort McHenry Guard. And this year, I think we're going to mix it up and wear some American Rev uniforms, so that'll be a little different for folks. But yeah, you can come here, enjoy some ranger talks, join in reading the Declaration, and then later on, you know, the park has its normal hours, so we'll close at 6 that day, but, you know, folks can then go downtown and enjoy the fireworks.
6: Well, today in WBAL's America 250 series, we examine the life of a Baltimorean who impacted civil rights in American history, and we learn how he's being remembered in the neighborhood, all where he grew up. WBAL's Robert Lang explains.
5: Being brought up in a completely segregated atmosphere in Baltimore, Maryland, by the time I reached maturity, I would say that I did have considerable prejudice in my mind.
10: That is Baltimore native Thurgood Marshall in a 1957 interview with Mike Wallace. It was an elementary school in West Baltimore that shaped Marshall. It's where his school principal had young Thurgood learn the Constitution, and of all places, detention.
11: So here we even have the place where he would send Thurgood Marshall, and he would read the Constitution. He would come back and recite portions of it to Principal Lee, and he would later remark that by the time I graduated from that school, I knew the Constitution by heart.
12: Of Justice Thurgood Marshall.
10: Friend Dr. Alvin Hathaway is showing off the Thurgood Marshall Amenity Center. It's located on Division Street in West Baltimore. It's the elementary school where Marshall, the future NAACP lawyer, civil rights leader, and first black Supreme Court justice, attended. After $15 million of renovation, it's now a community center with, among other things, a legal clinic, health services, and an artist studio.
14: Why was it important to take this building and repurpose it, turn it into what it is?
11: Well, if you think about it, decades of people grew up walking past this building as being vacant, abandoned, it being dilapidated. And I believe that if you're going to ignite a community, you take an iconic symbol and you restore it.
14: If Thurgood Marshall were still around, what would he make of his neighborhood?
11: One, I would think that he would be somewhat disappointed, but also optimistic to understand that the school that he attended is igniting

0: How do you think the country will look at 500, assuming it's in one piece? It's quite possible the United States will no longer be united. The Cold War we're currently fighting against each other could easily turn hot in the next 250 years. Those who are here will be able to crack open a giant time capsule being buried this July 4th in Philadelphia. Each state puts stuff in it, most of it lame. I imagine future Americans less than impressed with Maryland's contribution, a challenge coin with Governor Moore's name along with a map of the state. We should have taken a page from Oklahoma, which dropped in a belt buckle with images that represent, quote, the grit, determination, and spirit of the state. Now you're talking. A time capsule can only capture so much. How will people alive in 2276 really remember the third century architects? It's hard not to think of our polarization on both sides. Will the country recover? Will things get worse? Have our leaders, have we, set the nation back so far the damage is irreversible? What will history show? Maybe it's not black and white. There's always some gray. After all, many Americans have forgiven the hypocrisy of our founding fathers. We hold these truths to be self-evident that all men are created equal, maybe on paper, but privately, that's a whole other story. Will future generations be able to overlook our shortcomings? A lot can happen in 250 years. I'm Josh Spiegel. Hear me mornings on 98 Rock.
1: This is a Bloomberg Money Minute. Home sales were weak in the all-important spring home selling season because of high home prices and rising mortgage rates linked to the war against Iran. But now, with an end to the conflict more likely, average mortgage rates dropped this past week to a seven-week low of 6.43%, according to Freddie Mac. A weak June jobs report, just 57,000 jobs added. Easing worries, though, about the Fed possibly raising interest rates. And with that, the Dow today shot up 595 points, a more than 1% spike. It closed at a fresh all-time high. The Nasdaq, though, lost 207 on another sell-off in chipmaker shares. The S&P was flat and oil slightly higher, just below $69 a barrel. O'Reilly Automotive, the big auto parts and accessories retailer offering to buy the auto parts arm of Genuine Parts, could be worth $10 billion. And cereal giant General Mills jumping on the protein kick with a new Honey Nut Cheerios with 8 grams of added protein per serving. Tom Busby, Bloomberg Radio.
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3: Traffic. Well, we still have a bunch of accidents that are in the cleanup stages. On 97 northbound, just right around 32, we have a crash that has all the lanes except for the right lane blocked. So you might want to take an alternate road. And then northwest Baltimore, we have that crash on 795 south at exit 7, which is Franklin Boulevard. The crash is in the median and the left southbound lane, as well as the left northbound lane. They're both blocked there. We also have a crash between Baltimore and D.C., northbound 95 at Cantera Drive. That's causing quite a delay on 95 northbound. And then on the east side of town, watch for a crash in Dundalk. Emergency vehicles on the scene of an accident at Elton Avenue and Berkshire Road. Have a nice evening. I'm Marianne Perry, WBAL News Radio 1090 and FM 101.5.
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3: Weather.
4: Mostly clear, warm, and humid tonight. Temperatures falling into the low 80s. Tomorrow, another alert day as dangerous heat continues. It will be partly sunny, very hot and humid, with a chance of isolated thunderstorms later in the day. High temperatures making it to the triple digits once again. I'm meteorologist Alencia Jenkins on WBAL News Radio 1090 and FM 101.5.
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5: Well, the heat will continue. We'll get the latest forecast from TV11's Elena Lee as we get ready for another day in the 100-degree heat. Plus, tomorrow night, the Orioles head to Cincinnati to kick off a weekend series against the Reds. Our pregame coverage begins tomorrow night after the news at 6, with first pitch set for 7:05. Have a happy and safe 4th. 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
7: Well, here we are. It's the beginning of July, and for a lot of Marylanders, that means reaching a little deeper into your wallet. As of yesterday, July 1st, Maryland's gas tax just went up again. Also, if you live or work in Howard County, the minimum wage is now $16 an hour for small businesses, catching up to large businesses and county government jobs. In Montgomery County, it's climbed as high as $18 an hour for larger employers so far. Three different government set wages, all within one small state.

0: I also find it interesting that some businesses support these increases, arguing they'll get more productive and better employees and better customer service. If pay more creates better results, great. But I think that's a decision each employer should make, not one government manufactures for every business, regardless of its size or circumstances. And while all that's happening, here's something else that should probably be on your radar. State lawmakers have quietly created a new task force whose job is to examine ways counties and municipalities can raise additional revenue. Read that again. Not a task force focused on cutting spending, not one looking for government efficiencies, one that specifically is charged with making recommendations on expanding local government's authority to generate more money. What also caught my attention is who's on the task force and who's not. It's made up almost entirely of elected government officials and representatives. There are no designated seats for taxpayer advocacy groups, independent economists, chambers of commerce, or everyday residents like yourself who actually pay the bills. Maybe they'll come back with great ideas, but I doubt it. Because when you connect the dots, the gas tax just went up, minimum wage continues climbing in parts of the state, and now government is studying new ways for local governments to raise revenue, I think it's fair to ask whether Maryland is preparing us for another round of higher costs, like in higher taxes and fees.
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4: Clear skies and a hot 101 degrees on TV Hill. 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
5: From ABC News, I'm Dave Packer. A dangerous heat wave blanketing more than two dozen states with triple-digit temperatures. New York City hitting 100 degrees today, first time in a decade. ABC News meteorologist Melissa Griffin.
6: These extreme heat warnings stretch all the way to Kansas City, Missouri, right down into the Gulf Coast as well. It's not just today. Again, tomorrow we're dealing with the same heat, feeling nearly 110 degrees up and down the I-95 corridor all the way down to the Gulf Coast. It still feels like 102 in Indianapolis, 101 in Chicago.
5: The extreme heat as Americans hit the road and the skies on what's expected to be the busiest day of the Independence holiday. ABC's Matt Rivers at Newark International Airport.
7: Blay saying that more than 72 million Americans will be traveling at some point over this holiday period. And if you are flying, today will be the busiest day for that. The FAA saying that they'll be handling more than 52,000 flights today. That is thousands more than it handles on a typical day. And TSA is expected to screen more than 3 million passengers today.
5: The June jobs report showed just 57,000 jobs were added, half of what was expected. ABC's Selena Wang.
8: The unemployment rate went down as more people left the labor force. The share of the working age population that's either working or looking for work, that fell to the lowest in 5 years. And economists say it's a bad combination when you have fewer people in the job market as well as fewer people getting jobs. The data also showing that wage gains just simply have not been keeping up with rising prices, something that consumers have been struggling now for quite a while.
5: But those lower employment numbers prompted buying on Wall Street, investors thinking lower employment could lead to an interest rate cut. The daredevil couple who got engaged at the top of the Empire State Building have been released from jail following a brief court appearance. The couple did not enter pleas to multiple felonies, including reckless endangerment and burglary. They're due back in court next month. 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
4: Good evening, I'm Marquise Lupton. As dangerous heat continues across Maryland, Baltimore City is extending hours at all city pools through Sunday under a code red extreme heat alert. Neighborhood pools that are normally closed on Sundays will also be open, and cooling centers remain available across the area. And some Anne Arundel County families found relief from the heat today at the North Arundel Aquatic Center.
9: It's steamy out here in Glen Burnie, but families were cooling off at the county's newly opened splash pad.
10: It's brand new. We just cut the ribbon on it last week.
9: That's Jackie Herman, Anne Arundel County Chief of Recreation Services. Pez was with her daughter. They enjoyed the splash pad and the indoor water park.
11: Kids are having a blast in there. The price point is perfect, especially for this heat, and it's a great experience.
9: Pez talked about the slides. So did her daughter.
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13: Doctors are also urging people to recognize the warning signs of heat illness. Emergency physician Dr. Adebayo says heat cramps are the earliest sign, followed by heat exhaustion, which can bring headaches, nausea, vomiting, and cool, clammy skin. Heat stroke is a medical emergency with body temperatures above 105 degrees with hot, dry skin and possible confusion, seizures, or even a coma. And the extreme heat is also putting pressure on the power grid. The U.S. Department of Energy has issued emergency orders covering the PJM power system, which serves Maryland. Large energy users, including some data centers, could be required to switch to backup generators to reduce demand and help avoid rotating outages through Friday. And a day of protests and legal arguments at federal court all over federal immigration enforcement and a new ICE detention facility possibly opening in Howard County. Here's WBAL TV 11's Kate Amara with more.
14: This is a battle over states' rights and the federal supremacy clause of the Constitution, but it is rooted in a lawsuit filed against Howard County by Genesis GSA, a private contractor the federal government tapped to turn an Elk Ridge warehouse into a new ICE detention facility. Genesis says after it spent more than $21 million and was 90% done with the project, Howard revoked the building permits. The plaintiffs call that move illegal, discriminatory, and unconstitutional. They're asking the court to issue a temporary injunction to make Howard restore the old permits, to issue any new ones needed, and to pay damages as soon as possible to prevent the company from going under.
13: WBAL News Time is 7:04.
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1: Traffic.
15: 795 southbound in Owings Mills after Franklin Boulevard, left lane's blocked for a crash. Now on the northbound side, because of that crash, you'll find a left lane blocked at Franklin Boulevard. On 97 northbound in Millersville, there is a crash. Two left lanes are blocked at the Crane Highway exit. Traffic is very slow from 32. And if you're going over to the Bay Bridge, eastbound Route 50 is stop and go from Ritchie Highway to the Bay Bridge. I'm Abby Deef, WBAL News Radio 1090 and FM 101.5.
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16: Mostly clear tonight. It's going to be warm and muggy. Low temperatures falling to 80 degrees. We got alert day on Friday. Once again, as dangerous heat continues, high temperatures making it to 102 under partly sunny skies. A chance of an isolated shower and thunderstorm will be later in the day. I'm meteorologist Delencia Jenkins on WBAL News Radio 1090 and FM 101.5.
13: And tomorrow night, the Orioles head to Cincinnati to kick off a weekend series against the Reds, with WBAL's coverage beginning after the news at 6 p.m. and first pitch at 7:05. I'm Marquise Lupton. 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
17: Hey, I'm back one night later. Wednesday Night Sports Line bleeds into a Thursday Night Sports Line. Charles yesterday, Kai tonight. Kai, you're on my normal schedule. Charles was an odd one to see on a Wednesday. Had a great time seeing him, and then the real curveball is here. I got Kyle on Saturday. It's a real shuffling of the deck of producers this week with the holiday coming up as we inch closer and closer to 4th of July. Seeing new faces, but I'm excited. I usually work with you and Charles, but Kyle, not so much, but I'm excited to see him on a Saturday morning, which will be July 4th, of course. But here we are. It is a day that in Baltimore, it was extremely hot outside, and that's an understatement. I'm sure everybody felt the effects of that today at some point, whether you had to spend some extended time outside or even just getting in trying to maybe the first 5 to 10 minutes of your drive somewhere were extremely hot. But there was no Orioles baseball today, so nothing too terribly new about that. We will talk about the Orioles just a little bit later, but why not open up with something that's much more positive? Because most of the time I get on here, we talk about the Orioles, and it goes somewhere that completely gets me upset, and then it's depressing. And then we had that one texter last night who was telling me I was depressing, and I was saying, no, I'm not. The Orioles are. I actually have a great smile on my face until I have to start talking about the Orioles. And I'm with my fellow Nick's brother in here, Kai. I'm wearing a Knicks championship t-shirt tonight. I'm great. I am happy. There's a big smile on my face. But not talking about the Orioles would make me even more happy, and that's what we're not going to do early on here. So we'll start with the controversial red card last night, because it feels like that's kind of where a lot of America has gravitated towards. You know, it's interesting. I do think, as far as youth sports and high school and under, you know, soccer's extremely popular. Like, I would think the majority of people, whether you played it growing up or your kids played it growing up or nephews, you know, nieces, anybody, you know, somebody who probably played youth soccer. So it's a very popular sport, but it's not, you know, a top four national sport here. And with the U.S. team now actually being a pretty competitive team, they have punched their way through for the first time since 2002 to the round of 16. They have a matchup with Belgium, who I think years ago, if I've, you know, read stuff correctly and heard some things, they were a powerhouse. But now, a bit of an older team, they did advance and they were able to escape what could have been a disaster against Senegal, where they were down 2-0 with 5 minutes left, but we know the extra time. I'll just say, I think it was in the 85th minute they got their first goal, and then they were able to tie it up, set it to extra time, and they win on a penalty. So a miraculous comeback. They survive, and that's who the U.S. is now lined up to play, but they will do it without their seemingly best player. As the red card and the going back of the VAR system, and I guess, you know, what are they, at least for what I'm seeing in, you know, some of my group chats, Flo Balogun. So Balogun gets sent off in the 65th minute. The United States then finishes that game and ends up winning with they add another goal late on from a free kick, but they win 2-0. They played roughly, what, they had 10 minutes of extra time, so probably a near 40 minutes down a man. But the bigger thing here is the fact that now you have taken away who is probably the rising superstar. I mean, if you want to say Pulisic is the best player overall, but the rising star of Balogun is not available for the biggest matchup that this country and their national team has had in 20 plus years. So that's the downside. And so obviously I went back and looked at it because I didn't see it live here, you know, in and out watching on the TV to my upper right here in the studio. And I went to my soccer people. I really did. I wanted to make sure, because you look at it, you think, okay, in real time, it doesn't really look to be maybe even a card-worthy penalty. I understand he ends up clipping him, his leg gets caught, and it's a really awkward exchange where, you know, he ends up stepping and putting pressure on a rolled ankle of the defender that's back there for Bosnia. But even in the slowed-up, you know, nasty-looking ankle turn, there doesn't seem to be intent there. And the bigger thing here is not the red card and being sent off and playing down a man, but the fact that you cannot have him for the next game, and there's no appeal process, which I didn't think there was. But then, you know, now if you go on X after the game and people are starting to talk about it, and now, you know, United States, a lot of fans, self-admittedly, not super big into soccer all the time. This obviously especially in the timing and, you know, approaching the dog days here of baseball, and especially in cities where your baseball team isn't doing great. There's a dead period for football. The NBA is having their offseason stuff. Like, it's a perfect time to captivate. And by the way, it's in, you're the host country. It does bring in some juice. So you start to get a little more invested. You start to look into it. And the fact that you are not only done for that game, but suspended for the next game, not only is that, does it seem harsh, especially for the play we saw, and so many soccer pundits and even the U.S. national coach, everybody talking about how they have never seen a red card come from a play that looked like that. That never have they seen a red card be so weak as far as the intent of it. And you think about it, how you compare it to American sports. Right. You compare it to baseball. You compare it to the NFL. You compare it to, you know, the NBA and the NHL. Think about what you have to do in those respective sports to not only get tossed out of a game, but to be suspended for a following game. Like in baseball, yeah, guys get tossed all the time when they're arguing balls and strikes. Now, granted, different format, so you don't have to play a man down. It's not like you go out there and you have two outfielders or three infielders. But rarely ever for an ejection, unless you make contact with an umpire or unless you go out there and actually fight, which we saw a couple nights ago with Boston and Washington, rarely are you ever going to see a suspension that takes you out for the next game. In the NFL, I mean, it's really rare to see guys get thrown out of the game. And then as far as suspensions go, I think it's even more rare. We see the targeting in college football. That's probably the closest thing where someone gets sent off. They get the targeting call, and that's almost a dead ringer for this because this wasn't an initial even yellow or red card. They went back in review and went through it, and Balogun then gets the red card and he's gone. So, no appeal process. No chance to play. And then everybody starts to bring up the, you know, different. And again, we see this in all sports, right? You can go back and now once you make a call that seems blasphemous, especially to, you know, the host nation, a country that maybe not even known for soccer, but seems to be somewhat the darling of this tournament with how they're playing. Now you go back and all the clips from other plays that should have been calls who seem to be much more egregious penalties, they're not called. The one thing is you can go through, and this is more of the argument of, you know, the replay system. This is worse than some of the most blatant, obvious missed calls, even in American sports. You can go back and you can, you know, that pass interference with the Rams and the Saints. There was no replay. It was in live time. Now, it is an absolutely insane play that changed the course of the NFL for years to come. They actually put a review system in for pass interference after that. But it was in live time. This is a penalty. And a other than, you know, the process of going in, this is a penalty, a send-off, and a suspension determined after they looked at it. This wasn't originally a red card that they upheld. They really did double down. So then, just when you think it couldn't get any worse, then you start to bring in, you know, the referee. And what's the background of this guy? And you know, as Americans do, they found him. Not that he was hard to find, but these things happen all the time. So they found Rafael Claus. And he has some, as this X account says, skeletons in the closet. So, and by the way, every referee, I heard this today earlier, every referee in this matchup between Bosnia and the U.S. was Brazilian, except for one. They threw you an Argentinian to throw you off the scent. But he evidently has... He's the one who was given the ridiculous red card, was accused of fixing a match and having irregular red cards in Brazil Series A in 2023. So he doesn't have a squeaky clean record. And
18: And I love playing into the conspiracy theory here of it, because we talk about in pro sports, I try to say, you know what? You can't, you know, the refs aren't crooked. It's not dirty. You can't feel that way. But the NBA this past year and historically definitely gives you some abilities to be like, I don't know, is this clean? I mean, I watched how the finals were officiated with Victor Wembanyama, who could do nothing short than, you know, rob a guy at gunpoint before he got a foul. Then you go back to the beginning of the NBA season where they arrested a coach, a current coach of an NBA team, Chauncey Billups of the Portland Trailblazers, who was involved in a mob tie-in poker games and fixing games. Terry Rozier, Malik Beasley just got axed completely as he went through his case. You had Porter, the younger brother of Porter, Jonte Porter. So they've had a ton of things go by. And if you think the NBA is crooked, well, then you should take a look at FIFA. The NBA compared to FIFA is, I mean, the NBA is just, you know, your buddy screwing you in a poker game down the street. FIFA might as well be the mob. I mean, they have things that are twisted all the time. You have no idea where money's going. So I'm all in on the conspiracy theory. I think they, you know, it's the screw job of the century. They tried to, you know, knock USA out. I think there's probably some people in some back rooms. And by the way, you'd want the U.S. to do better because the ratings are fantastic. But I think there's probably someone in some back rooms thinking, you know, the U.S. has their games. You know, we let the NFL come over here and play some football games and we show out for it. But we don't really try to send football players out. I mean, you know, some of these soccer players are spending 10 minutes on the ground because they got their heel clipped. You're going to go out there and, you know, play in the trenches for 60 minutes? You're going to go block Miles Garrett? I don't think so. You know, basketball, they've made some strides. The French team's getting a lot better with Wemby. We've seen the Spanish team get a little better. The Ricky Rubio teams. But they're not any match. And so I do think, you know, I'm not going to put it past anyone. This was really shady how this red card went down with Rafael Klaus. And the U.S. is invading on the world's game. Soccer isn't the U.S.'s game. It's the world's game. It's the U.S. versus the world at this point with it. And now they're flying a little too close to the sun. They've gotten a little too talented. They've built up a little too much steam. And now I think now they have to rally around here. And what a setting. This Belgium team, it is going to be hostile territory. In Seattle, fresh off of July 4th weekend, the 250th birthday of the country. You want to talk about real national pride? Oof, that is a true road game. I actually think it's going to be a lot of fun. And you know what? I'll be on air, so I can't wait to see how that goes on. 410-467-9225, the WBAL phone line, thegreatsolutionsmodeling.com text line. 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
15: Starting with good news, no delays on the Beltway, inner loop and outer loop are at speed. Now to 795 southbound at Franklin Boulevard. Left lane's blocked for a crash there. On 97 northbound at Millersville, jammed up because of a crash, two left lanes are blocked at Crane Highway. Traffic is crawling from 32. And if you're headed down the ocean on Route 50 eastbound, you'll find it slow between Ritchie Highway and the Bay Bridge. 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
18: All right, 7:24 here on WBAL. The United States will be playing Belgium in the round of 16 in the World Cup on Monday, July 6th, which at one point I was working the morning. But now I'm doing a show that night, so for all you diehard fans, keeping track. I will not be on the morning updates that morning. I'll be on the air, on your airwaves here on WBAL from 7 to 11. As Balogun is not going to play, no appeal system, he's done. I'm seeing now the latest. It just feels like when I go through X, everybody is giving, I don't even really know who this is, but this guy from the New York Post Sports. FIFA can't get out of its own way with the Balogun red card. Controversial call. He is gone. Now the U.S. is without their key goal scorer. And he had two. You know, obviously the one gets negated from offsides, but he's been the guy. He has been the offense and the dude that has finished it for the United States. Now it was a great free kick by Tillman to really put the nail in the coffin. Last night on Bosnia. How about the Bosnia coach, by the way, last night, picking up the ball and holding it and wasting time? He's just jumping around. I'm seeing it now. And I got to say, the comparison, the lack of dressed up compared to the Bosnia coach, who's in a full suit and white shoes, and then the U.S. men's coach is in, he looked like he was going to like a bonfire. Yeah, I mean, he had like a t-shirt on and the most bizarre way I've seen someone wear a buttoned up shirt where it was just the middle button, nothing below and nothing above. He looked like kind of a college guy who just like woken up from a nap and was like, oh yeah, I got to coach this game today. All right. So, I mean, that part certainly, made me laugh a little bit, but you know what's interesting is we have MLB Network on in here, and I was seeing they had a thing, how would you pitch, in quotes, bad job there by that person who put that. But how would you pitch baseball to a soccer fan? And you would have to, I don't even know how you could. They're so, yeah, I think they would hate it. And you know what? I'm not even really still crazy about soccer. How about these hydration breaks? These hydration breaks, which I found out I think they added during the Cutter one because they were scared of how hot it was there. And then, of course, it became, now they found a way to add promote, whatever it is, the sales side of things. Yeah, an ad break. So Powerade's paying God knows how much money for the clock keeps running through it, though. I gotta so maybe that's why there was 10 minutes of extra time, although there's a lot of people on the ground. My soccer person, by the way, just to go through all these different outlets and, again, I've seen so many people
17: with the exception of one, I don't know who it was, but it was somebody on, I think it was a U.S. person. It might have been an English person, actually. That's the only person I've seen actually say they thought it was a dangerous play and it should be a red card. But, you know, my inside sources. Should not have been a red card. Definitely was a foul and a yellow card. But no intention, which seems to be the big overall thing here. And then I also listened earlier today. They have that VAR system and that replay system set in not only for, you know, is it out of bounds? Is the guy offsides? Like that stuff, the technology. But the replay system for seeing if it was a foul is if there was intent, if there is somebody who is seriously hurt. And I don't think any of the ways that they have that written into the rules was a reason for them to go back and look at it. And that's where you start to get into, all right, what exactly did you see here that you felt the need? And somebody else brought it to him. And that official made it there. He made the decision. There wasn't, you know, a group back in London or I don't know where FIFA headquarters is. It's not like baseball where they go back to New York and they show you that gloomy shot of 13 guys in a dark room with a bunch of screens. Gene Steratore standing by. Yeah, so, I mean, it's just very peculiar that that's what they end up doing. And I think they've created certainly a storyline here. I don't know if it's necessarily a great one, but if the U.S. then wins that game against Belgium and then you get Balogun back, and then who would that even be? Let's take a look at the bracket. Who would be the next up? And, you know, I don't like to look ahead. I don't want to look ahead spot here, but honestly, I don't care that much. I mean, it's not like I'm trying to jinx them. So if the U.S. can get by Belgium, they would face the winner of Spain and to be determined, Portugal or Croatia, which is going on right now. They're in the 28th minute. So you're definitely starting to get into a little more of the powerhouses. You know, they had that cupcake schedule in the round robin, and then they got to play Bosnia-Herzegovina. Not exactly a powerhouse, but hey, as an Italian myself, I felt great. Not only does the U.S. have an Italian coach, but Bosnia-Herzegovina is the reason that Italy didn't make the tournament. So I feel really proud as an Italian-American that both things were settled there. All right, coming up, we get into some baseball conversation. Nick Testoni, WBAL News Radio, 1090 and FM 101.5.
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5: Good evening. Clear skies and a hot 101 degrees on TV Hill. I'm Marquise Lupton. Coming up, dangerous heat is gripping Maryland. We'll tell you why Baltimore is expanding pool hours and where families are finding relief. And also, the pressure is being put on the power grid. We'll find out more. But first, ABC News.
6: ABC News, I'm Dave Packer. A dangerous heat wave blanketing more than two dozen states. ABC meteorologist Melissa Griffin.
7: These extreme heat warnings stretch all the way to Kansas City, Missouri, right down into the Gulf Coast as well. It's not just today. Again, tomorrow, we're dealing with the same heat, feeling nearly 110 degrees up and down the I-95 corridor, all the way down to the Gulf Coast. It still feels like 102 in Indianapolis, 101 in Chicago.
6: And the sweltering heat as Americans hit the road and skies today expected to have been the busiest day of the Independence Day holiday for travel. The June jobs report showing just 57,000 jobs were added. That's half of what was expected. But stocks were higher, investors thinking lower employment could lead to an interest rate cut. A review of his financial report shows that across President Trump's first year back at the White House, his investment advisors made more than 21,000 security trades, amassing sizable holdings in companies that are directly involved with deals tied to the administration. This is ABC News.
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5: Good evening, I'm Marquise Lupton. Dangerous heat continues across Maryland, and Baltimore City is extending relief efforts. Under a code red extreme heat alert, city pools will operate with extended hours through Sunday. Neighborhood pools that normally close on Sundays will also be open, and cooling centers remain available throughout the city.
13: Doctors are also urging people to recognize the signs of heat illness. Emergency physician Dr. Adebayo says heat cramps are often the first warning sign, and heat exhaustion can follow and can cause headaches, nausea, and vomiting, while heat stroke is a medical emergency, which is marked by body temperature above 105 degrees, confusion, seizures, or loss of consciousness. And the extreme heat is also putting added pressure on the region's power grid. The U.S. Department of Energy has issued emergency orders for the PJM system, which serves Maryland and much of the Mid-Atlantic. Some large power users, including certain data centers, could be required to switch to backup generators through Friday to help reduce demand and avoid outages. And protesters gathered outside the U.S. District Court in Baltimore as a legal dispute continues over a proposed ICE detention center in Howard County. The developer claims the county illegally revoked building permits after investing more than $21 million to convert an Elk Ridge warehouse into the facility. And a traffic stop in Anne Arundel County led to a kidnapping arrest. Maryland Transit Authority police say a woman told an officer she had been kidnapped and handcuffed after a driver was stopped Monday morning in Lithicum for an illegal turn. 24-year-old Brian Neal Gordon was arrested and charged with kidnapping, false imprisonment, assault, and traffic offenses. Police are asking anyone with additional information to contact MDTA police. And you can get a complete list of Independence Day fireworks and events at WBAL.com and the WBAL radio app. I'm Marquise Lupton, and you're listening to WBAL News Radio 1090 and FM 101.5.
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10: 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On the BW Parkway southbound at Fort Meade, it's slow from the NSA to 198. In Owings Mills on 795 southbound, left lane's blocked for a crash after Franklin Boulevard. On to 97 northbound in Millersville, accidents in the shoulder at Crane Highway. Traffic is slow from 32. And if you're going down the ocean, eastbound Route 50 is stop and go from Baydale Drive to the Bay Bridge. 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
8: Weather.
11: Forecast for the area overnight, clear skies and warm temperatures, lows from 75 to 82. An extreme heat warning remains in effect for Friday and Saturday. It'll be mostly sunny and very hot on Friday, high temperatures of 100 to 105, the heat index over 110. On Saturday, partly cloudy, a chance for a thunderstorm, Saturday's high around 100. I'm meteorologist Tom Tasselmeyer on WBAL News Radio 1090 and FM 101.5.
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18: 7:35 here on WBAL. It's Nick Testoni on a Thursday Night Sports Line. Open with soccer, the U.S. and Belgium on a Monday night, July the 6th, from Seattle. Kind of wish it was an East Coast city. Maybe would add a little bit more to it. But what are you going to do? I see that Ronaldo is now, I think he's been somewhat attacked by the community of fans during this World Cup. I mean, I think he's got to be in his late 30s at this point, but I'm looking at a free kick he took about 20 minutes ago that went right into the midsection of the wall, so not a great one. But that is the game on right now, and the winner of this matchup with Portugal and Croatia will go play Spain, and that would be, you know, whoever plays Spain, the winner of that plays the winner of the U.S. and Belgium. So getting down to a little more of the familiar powerhouses, European powerhouses, as far as the soccer world goes. I know Belgium has Kevin De Bruyne. That's all I got for you. Wait a minute. I might know one more. Hold on. Let me take a look at their squad. You know, it's been a while since I've played FIFA. Or I guess they call it EAFC now. They lost the rights to it. Let's see. The Belgium 2026 squad. Courtois, the goalie. Yeah. Used to be with Chelsea. Tall. 6'7". That's a big goalkeeper. I hate that you just did that.
17: Let's see who else is on here. You know what? That might be it. That might be the only... I know Lukaku. So there you go. De Bruyne, Lukaku. That's it. So, hey, that's three more people than I know on the Bosnia-Herzegovina team. But that is that's next up for the U.S. And why not, you know, I've put it off long enough. Why not get into our friends, the Baltimore Orioles, who are off today. And it is a somewhat thinner slate today, as there was a lot of getaway days, you know, the holiday weekend and, you know, something synonymous with the July 4th. And the holiday is baseball, of course. And so the Orioles will be in Cincinnati for this July 4th weekend. Weird when you really think about it. The Orioles have nine games before the end of the first half of the season. Then you hit your All-Star break. We do not know who the Orioles All-Star will be. They will not have somebody who is a starter. They're going to have to send somebody. Who that's going to be, I guess it could be Kyle Bradish. If you're going off of pure numbers, I think Brandon Young, as far as pitchers, is better, but still could be Adley Rutschman, because I think, you know, Alejandro Kirk is not going to win the vote in the catching department. He hasn't played enough games, and so when he doesn't win the vote, he's not going to be an All-Star, because then it goes down to the vote between executives and the players. So Adley could still make it, but nine games left, and the Orioles have a very bizarre road trip to Cincinnati. It's three games, and then you come right back home. I don't think they have anything like that the rest of the year. Very, very strange. Their last road trip was three cities, nine games. They went to Seattle, they went to LA, and then they went to Anaheim, and it was one of their two extended road trips of the year. And then this one, they go out to Cincinnati for three games, they come right back home, and they play the Cubs and the Royals, and then they pack up shop for a week. And so here's a Cincinnati team that has not played very well, at least not recently. They are in last place in the NL Central, which has been a bit of a surprising division this year. It's been more competitive. Cincinnati certainly expected to compete. They have not been able to have the services of Hunter Green for the majority of the year. They right now are missing Key Brian Hayes. Dane Myers has been on the injured list, although it looks like, I don't know if there's Hunter Green news. Is he going to make his, oh, look at that. Oh, you can't make this up. Hunter Green will make his season debut Saturday versus the Orioles. So just when you thought things maybe were going to get a little bit better, just when you thought maybe the Orioles could take a series here, they're going to have to face, when healthy, one of the most talented arms in all of baseball, the former All-Star Hunter Green, the 26-year-old and former first-round pick, will make his season debut. After being shut down at the end of the season with an elbow injury, he's going to start against the Orioles on Saturday. Now, you'd think there'd probably be a pitch count, but man, when he's on, almost unhittable. It'll be Trevor Rogers and Brady Singer tomorrow, but Hunter Green's going to go on Saturday. This Reds team, at least recently, has struggled a bit as they've fallen back down into last place. The Pirates playing better than them. And then St. Louis is a surprising team. The Cubs or the Orioles will see right after Cincinnati, but at Camden Yards. And then Milwaukee that the Orioles will see at the end of the season, all the way in September. But you still got to deal with Ellie De La Cruz. Sal Stewart has been a dangerous rookie this year. The first baseman leads the team in homers and RBIs. But offensively, as a whole, not a great team. They're bottom third in runs. They are a bottom two team in batting average. They are bottom, really the bottom five team in slugging percentage and on base percentage. Now, pitching wise has not been much better either. So, you know, all the statistics, although they do have some pretty noteworthy players. Sal Stewart is fantastic. Ellie De La Cruz is, you know, one of the more notable young premier talents. And then this offseason, what did they do? Well, they brought back a guy who had been really good for them in the past, the slugging third baseman, Eugenio Suarez. Like, there's certainly guys you just can't sleep on in this lineup. But this Red team, at 40-46, still happens to be two games better than the Orioles. And there quite literally is no time left for Baltimore to just, you know, mosey on by and try to, you know, tread water. I remember Chris Bassett earlier in the season saying, you know, good teams find a way to tread water when they're not playing their best baseball. Well, unfortunately, that's all they've done this year is tread water. So it more likely could be the fact that they're just an average team and that the treading water is what they are. You've seen regression from the bullpen. You've seen up and down from the starting staff, although they've been better lately. The lineup is certainly inconsistent. But, you know, he's called into the show before, Danny, and he DMs me on Instagram a lot, to talk, especially after Orioles, you know, blooper reels and just poor games. He asked me if I had found that clip from the bullpen earlier this year. And this was in spring training when the Orioles had traded for Blaze Alexander. And in doing so, they gave up Cade Stroud, which, by the way, now you look back at it, like, it's a great move. And the odd thing is, if you dissect every single offseason move that Mike Elias has made outside of signing, you know, what was left of Chris Bassett, they've been really good moves. But the team and the core that's been built here has not been enough. But this was the comment. Do you have confidence in your bullpen after moving out a guy, Cade Stroud, who a lot of us thought had made some strides and could have been a high leverage guy? Now, we still are waiting to hear the news on Ryan Helsley, but this is after Ryan Helsley. But famous last words, yes, we do believe in the bullpen.
8: Yeah, I think it's a good group as well. I mean, Ryan Helsley is going to be a big addition at the back end of the pen. We've got veteran guys in setup roles. We've got young guys, some of whom have options, that showed us some intriguing things last year. And, you know, we're trading for a guy like Blaze that has really his whole career ahead of him and a lot of team control. You're going to have to give something up. So Cade has a very good arm. I know the Diamondbacks are excited about him, and the trade just made sense for us. But I think that we've got a very strong bullpen, and I think we have a demonstrated ability with our pitching program and our pitching coaches to bring in guys from the outside, hopefully coach them up a little bit, and continue to improve players. So I think the bullpen is going to be very good.
17: Well, they were for about a month and a half, and they surprised us. By the way, the I just thought it was funny in going through that. I know the Arizona Diamondbacks are really excited to get him. Cade Stroud's thrown an inning this year for the Diamondbacks. He has ERA of 9, so he gave up a run in his one inning. That's all he's done this year. Now he's thrown 25 innings down at AAA Reno. So he spent a lot of time there in Reno, but he has thrown in one game this year for the Arizona Diamondbacks. Look, it's a great deal, but we're confident in this group. We have veteran guys. Obviously, you can't predict injury, but when you looked at this bullpen, this was my concern. I felt good about Helsley and a bounce back. I wasn't really sure what you were going to get out of Yennier Cano because he had been bad for the last year plus. He's been good. He's been bouncing back. Tyler Wells has turned it on late. Rico Garcia has been a great story, but Andrew Kittredge has been up and down. Grant Wolfram is shaky, and you can see there's not even a ton of confidence to use some of these guys fully. Like, even Cano gets used in, all right, go get your two outs here, and then you're done. They don't really feel great about throwing Cano out after he comes out, throws. If he sits down, that's it. Now, Wells will throw out multiple times, but I almost think at times Wolfram's on the same story, and they want Wolfram really to get his lefties. But then you go Nunez, who had a great start, has obviously cooled off and now is in the minor leagues. Keegan Aiken's injured. He's probably done for a while. And then you get down to the mix of guys where it's like you might as well just be pulling a card out of the deck with who it's going to be, whether it's Nick Riquet or, I saw his name, Colin Selby, but he doesn't really pitch for them, or Josh Walker, or it's maybe the 15th stint of the year for Albert Suarez. Or, the brief time we saw Yaramil Geraldo or Cameron Foster, right? It's just a grab bag of guys. And statistically, you know, Wells and Garcia recently have had ERAs in the fours. It's a really underwhelming group. And I know the big question now is, look, what's happening with Ryan Helsley? Well, we don't know any news today. The Orioles were off. I'm sure we'll get an update tomorrow on him pregame when Craig Albernez meets with the media in Cincinnati. And so then we'll be told what the imaging shows. And, you know, best case scenario, I think he misses another 7 weeks. Worst case scenario, probably needs Tommy John. And, you know, we'll see you sometime next year in the back half of the season. And everyone's saying, oh, who's going to close for the Orioles now? Well, it's not like they were garnering a lot of save opportunities as it is. And there is no good answer. I saw people saying, Wells, okay, sure, you want to try Wells? Fine. But, I mean, Tyler Wells has really never been great this year in his short opportunities. He's been better as a bridge guy. He's been better as a guy who soaks up a couple innings. When he comes in leverage spots, like he's been given the opportunity to in a couple of extra inning games, I've seen a lot of big home runs come off the bat. 410-467-9225. Nick Testoni, WBAL News Radio, 1090 and FM 101.5.
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17: All right, 7:49 here on WBAL. Portugal and Croatia, by the way, on in studio now. No score, as they are pretty close to going to half. But maybe one of my biggest pet peeves is you just have no idea when the clock, they're actually going to blow the whistle. They got extra time. Time is just a figment of imagination. Here's an idea. If the play stops, stop the clock. It's a novel idea. Nah, just let it run. They just called it. All right, so it's halftime. Okay, perfect. Coming up after the news, 8 o'clock. By the way, Keith Mills is going to join the show. Bumped into him this weekend. Give his thoughts on the Orioles and their tough woes. And also, I do want to get into a owner. A pretty high up and well-known owner in baseball went on a show and was very honest about his team's struggles, his team's GM, and whether he is worried about a team going forward. And I'll raise to you a question. Would you like your owner of the Baltimore Orioles to be a little more involved at this point? Because we have not seen David Rubenstein for what feels like a very long time. And so we'll get into that probably at 8:30. But David Rubenstein, when the team was winning and he first burst onto the scene, he's there, he's throwing hats out. He had a bobblehead of himself made to throw hats out. And then as soon as the tides turned with the performance of the team, it has not been a lot. And I think it might have been on Glenn Clark's show, you know, he was asking a question, like, is there, and we have no way of knowing this, but behind closed doors, like, is Mike Elias being held to a standard? Is he in, you know, I don't want to say trouble, but is he under a microscope here for David Rubenstein? Is David Rubenstein disappointed with how this is going so far? Because
18: since he's been the majority owner, it has not been exactly what the team was before. And I'm not saying that's necessarily all his fault, but he is now the primary owner of the team. He is the one who is cutting the checks. We don't really know too much about David Rubenstein except for, you know, he kind of makes some awkward dad jokes, or if you want to call it grandfather jokes, at these press conferences. And he's just giving a very complimentary of the players and Michael Elias. But what about when stuff is not going well, which has kind of been the case for the majority of the last 2 years? So he's been absent. We'll get into that. Texter says, going back to the conversation about FIFA and the World Cup, potentially corrupted FIFA.

0: with the Anthony Davis with the Golden State Warriors. Well, Anthony Davis is a Wizard. So could you imagine LeBron James being a Wizard and then in the year 2026, 2027, down at Capital One Arena, LeBron James and Alex Ovechkin calling that place their home and trading off playing home games there? Certainly would give a buzz. I mean, it would be the first thing I think I could see is, you know, whatever billboard or digital sign down there would be those two back to back. So that'd be an interesting thing if it went that way. But we will get into that a little bit later as there's more stuff coming out with the NBA and how they're the massive trades, the fallout from that Jaylen Brown trade that went down yesterday. But we'll continue to rock here with a little bit of baseball up and through the 8 o'clock hour. So the games that went on today, by the way, Rockies, Marlins, you know, Rockies win, Reds beat the Brewers. So the Reds were in action today. The Orioles obviously off, waiting in Cincinnati as the Reds beat the Brewers in Milwaukee, and so they'll start their series tomorrow night. You also have the Pirates beating the Phillies, and then Kansas City's up 1-0 on Tampa. Atlanta is leading the Cardinals 5-3, and Cleveland up on the White Sox 2-0. But you know what's interesting? If the Orioles could just, and really anybody besides the Rays, but if the Orioles could just figure out any type of way to win games consistently. We've talked about how the American League East, or I should say more so the American League, is wide open because of how bad the teams are. You know, what is it? There's as of right now, there's six teams over 500, but the two teams in the NL West are only a game over, so tomorrow it could be back to four teams over 500 in the American League. Like, it's a brutal, brutal American League that leaves a lot of opportunity and a lot for you to be eager about. Well, the New York Yankees, who on paper and when healthy are the best team by far in the American League, have lost seven in a row and have looked terrible all the way around doing it. The starting pitching's been fine. Cam Schlittler got roughed up a little bit the other day. Gerrit Cole didn't have a great outing, but the bullpen's been a mess. Camilo Duvall's been terrible. They're making defensive miscues. They can't hit all of a sudden. And so the Rays have taken advantage. Tampa's won seven in a row. New York's lost seven in a row. And all of a sudden, Tampa has a 3.5 game lead at the top of the American League East. And the Orioles, who have just been, you know, doing absolutely nothing of significant consequence, still sit 12.5 back in the division. 8 games under 500. If the Orioles were a 500 team right now, so just 44-44, not only would that mean that they would be way closer in the wild card standing, they would be a half game back, but they would legitimately have a chance to still be in the contention for the American League East at this point. But at 12.5 games back right now, it doesn't seem so. But just to, you know, reiterate with this American League, we talk about some of the middle of the pack teams who aren't very good. You know, you got the Twins hanging around in the wild card hunt. You got pretty much the entirety of the American League West, minus the hapless Angels. Even the Rays, when we saw the Rays and the Orioles end up sweeping them, they went on a real downturn for a little bit. And the Yankees, all of a sudden the Yankees look like one of the worst teams in baseball. Seven in a row. And the outputs are bad. I mean, they're calling for the man. Listen to the runs. 2 runs, 3 runs, 3 runs, 4, 1, 1, 3. They have not scored 5 runs. Oh, man. And this goes back even further. Last time the Yankees scored 5 runs was against the Cincinnati Reds, ironically enough. And that was back on June 19th. So it has been an extended period of time since that high-powered Bronx Bombers offense. And obviously Aaron Judge has missed a ton of time. But they cannot hit the baseball. God, wouldn't you love it if the Orioles had run into them at this point? Of course not. By the time the Orioles play him again, I'm sure Judge will be back, and I'm sure he'll light him up for about, you know, probably bat like 390 in that series, and you know, he'll hit 3 home runs, and it'll be miserable. 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
8: All right, coming up after the news here at 8 o'clock, Keith Mills calls in. We'll get his viewpoint as he was in town this week to watch the Orioles. 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So I kind of want to hear his full thoughts on what he thinks about this Orioles squad. 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
10: Georgia's Fulton County Election Office and seized hundreds of boxes of 2020 ballots. The agency is surging resources into the state. ABC's Olivia Rubin has more.
11: Priority investigation. That is how the FBI is describing its ongoing investigation into the 2020 election in Georgia, according to a source and an internal FBI memo I reviewed. According to that memo, the FBI is surging 260 FBI personnel, including intelligence analysts from around the country, to help with this effort.
10: A review of his financial report shows that across President Trump's first year back at the White House, his investment advisors made more than 21,000 security trades, amassing sizable holdings in companies that are directly involved in deals tied to his administration. Summer in full, 180 million people in 30 states are under alert for extreme temperatures heading into the 4th of July weekend. And there's a double threat, with some areas of the country also on alert for possible severe storms. ABC News meteorologist Lee Goldberg.
12: A little less extreme Saturday the 4th, but still feeling like it's over 100. The real relief coming on Sunday in the Northeast. But now to the severe storms fueled by the heat. It's tonight and tomorrow in the Midwest, and then tomorrow and Saturday the 4th in the Northeast, potentially impacting fireworks.
10: Russia launching a new massive series of strikes on Ukraine's capital. Ukrainian officials say at least 27 people killed, more than 100 injured. The city of Kyiv coming under attack from a barrage of ballistic missiles and drones. Looks like it's happening. ABC's Morgan Norwood outside New York's Madison Square Garden.
13: After days of secrecy, the two-day wedding celebration for Taylor Swift and Travis Kelce kicking off at Madison Square Garden, starting with a rehearsal dinner for 100 guests. The arena under tight security.
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